even why you're suffering. You will go up to somebody and say, how are you feeling? He says, I feel rotten. Well, what's wrong? I don't know. Well, if you feel rotten, why don't you know? Well, we don't know. We just feel rotten. Is it the weather? Sometimes. You didn't get what you wanted, most of the time. Things didn't go your way. And that's a kind of suffering, but it's not pain. But there's a kind of pain in the heart. And that kind of pain we call suffering, but it's not physical, it's not mental, it's not even emotional. It's just a kind of poutiness. People who pout, you know people who pout? Does anybody know somebody who pouts? Isn't that aggravating? Oh, ugh. How are you? I'm all right. What's wrong? Nothing. Is there something wrong with you? No. Why are you acting like that? Nothing wrong. Pout. Oh, I think that there is absolutely nothing that sends me up a wall. It's somebody who pouts. Because really, you see, it's a matter of either not getting your will, things didn't go your way. That's why we pout. We're not going to go into pouty people right now. We're going to go into loneliness. That is an O up here, in case you don't think I can spell. Sometimes I can't. Now, there's something in loneliness. There's a kind of fear. There's a kind of fear in loneliness. And it kind of goes right through your bones. Because you can be lonely in the midst of a lot of people. You know, some loneliness is an absence of friendship or an absence of people, an absence of companionship. So it's an absence. It's a fear and it's an absence. An absence of something or someone. But now there's a kind of loneliness that has nothing to do with people. Somebody in this audience, there's a lot of people around, and you can still be lonely. See? It's also an absence, though. Many times in our life, it's the absence of God. The absence of God. The absence of that fulfillment that allows you to feel within your very heart the Lord God. Father, Son, and Holy Spirit. Now you may not have anyone around you. A lot of people listening to me tonight are all alone in your homes. Your husband has died. You may have 9 kids, but they're all gone. And you're all by yourself. And that whole bit you heard when you were young and married and it said, oh, you got to have kids because they take care of you when you're old. Forget it. Forget it. The only thing some of them are interested in is your will. If I were you, I'd spend it all. I wouldn't leave them anything. Because they're only going to fight over it. And it isn't worth it. Give it away now. I got a nice place for you to try that. So it's always an absence. If it's an absence of God, there is emptiness. There's emptiness. Real, there's something inside that's a vacuum. A real, honest-to-goodness vacuum. And that's one of the big problems today, you see. Once you feel that vacuum that can come from loneliness, you try to fill it. Oh, now there's where you make your big mistake. You fill it with the wrong things. You lose alcohol. That only makes you forget for a little bit. I never understood alcoholism.
Because you feel bad before you drink. Then you feel rotten after you drink. And then you go back and drink again. And there's a short span of time where you feel on top of the world and you can forget this pain or this loneliness, but it's very short. The next day you got to take Tylenol, aspirin, black coffee. I mean, you take the whole bit. And you're trying to fill a vacuum that's got a hole in it. See, because that kind of feeling, fulfillment, is not fulfillment at all. It just gives you a bad headache. And do you look droopy in the morning? Big bags under your eyes, and you can walk down the grocery store to get a loaf of bread, and everybody knows you've been drunk. That's how bad you look. So your face changes, and everything goes to pot. Because we're trying to fill a vacuum. See, we're trying to fill something that we can't fill with anything or anyone but God. And you can have a happy family. Your children can be ideal. But there's still going to be, at times, a loneliness. And that's good. Because sometimes that loneliness is from God. You say loneliness is from God? Some kinds of loneliness are. There's a loneliness that comes when God is trying to raise you from this degree of prayer to that degree of prayer. See, in prayer, we're going to have a little lesson in prayer tonight. Didn't intend it, but it looks like it fits. We start out by just talking to God. And then after we begin to talk to God, we feel there's something missing. And so we begin to meditate. What does that mean? And you say, I take a picture of the Lord. Just take the agony in the garden. And I use my imagination. That's what God gave it to me for. And I picture the agony in the garden. And with that imagination, I walk up to Jesus and I kneel beside him and I put my hand on his hand. And this is a meditation. It's what we call mental prayer. And I just sit with him maybe for 10, 15, 20 minutes. And then I begin to talk to him. And I'll say maybe, Jesus, I'm so sorry that you have to suffer like this for me. Don't look at the rest of the world, but for me. And I don't want to displease you. I don't want to hurt you. Now, you can go on with that, what we call meditation, a mental prayer. You're not saying anything. It's not vocal. It's not spontaneous. It's just a vocal, just a mental prayer. And then all of a sudden, a kind of, you go and you're all enthused and you make great mental prayer, and all of a sudden you go back, you can't think of a thing. I mean, your imagination is dead and your memory is dead, and you look at the scriptures and it seems like straw, and you get a spiritual book and it seems like more straw, and the first thing you know, you're lonely. Because all of a sudden, this wonderful crutch you had, taken away. It's gone. And now you don't know what to do. That spiritual loneliness, you see? We have the loneliness here, and then we have spiritual loneliness. Spiritual loneliness. And it is from God. Many of these things are from human beings or the lack of human beings, and they're perfectly human. They're human. And we all go through them. I don't care who you are or where you are. Men on ships have it, men in the Army, in the Air Corps, men who travel and men who are salesmen. Everybody has a certain kind. In fact, loneliness sometimes gets you in trouble because you try to fulfill it in the wrong way. We call it adultery. Doing that nasty little word.

0: Is it? Huh? It's not the same. So now there is in pain an absence, and there is also an emptiness. There's also that emptiness. The same kind of emptiness. Now, isn't that a strange thing? Huh? You know why? Because it's all suffering. See? Pain is suffering. Loneliness is suffering. And suffering is all of these things. All of these things are suffering. You can't get away. You can't get away from that feeling. You want to do something when you're sick, and you can't. And people are not wonderful to you, but they have to go. They have their own duties. They have their own work. They have their own chores. And that is what's so difficult. That's the hardest thing about sickness. It isn't the pain itself. Sometimes the pain and the suffering isn't too bad. It's this kind of thing. It's a fear. Will I get better? Have you ever noticed when you do have a cold, you don't remember ever not having a cold? Did you ever notice that? You lay there in bed and you can't even remember walking around. And I learned that when I had my spinal operation. And I was in the hospital 4 months. And I couldn't remember walking. I couldn't remember walking. I'd see people walk in my room, and they'd walk in, and they'd do something for me, and they'd walk out, and I'd watch them, and I'd say, wow. You know? Isn't that wonderful? Just like I never walked in my life before. And it took me a long time to learn how to walk again. But you see, you forget. And when you're well, you forget you ever had pain. Isn't that true? Aren't we fickle? I mean, we're strange human beings. We don't. Our memory is very geared towards what we wanted to remember. And we can't be thinking of being sick all the time. And all of you there that are terminally ill, you see, what happens is that you feel this fear most of all. Most of all. You feel this emptiness most of all. Because no matter who comes in and says something, they don't have cancer. Nobody has said to them, you have 6 months to live. So there's a terribly, terrible loneliness in it all. People have AIDS, people who have cancer, people who have brain tumors, people who have all of these things have a loneliness, and they can be cheerful with it. But all of that has to be turned into something spiritual. Has to be turned into something spiritual. There's no reason for us to feel all these things if we are geared and our eyes are on the Lord. Everything here equals suffering. All equals suffering. Now, there are some sufferings that are different, as we talked about in the beginning. But all of this is very similar. In loneliness and pain, there is fear. There's a sense of absence. There's a sense of emptiness. There's a vacuum. And there's discouragement. Because terminally ill patients are discouraged many, many times. We have a question from our audience.
1: Well, I was going to say that one of the most frequent calls that we get at the network is in the situations you just described. And the caller will say that, well, they've prayed for years for a wayward son, or they've been in a bad marriage for 7 or 8 or 10 years, and they pray, and they don't get relief. And they're very discouraged because they don't get relief. So the person that, how would you respond to that? The constant pain and suffering without relief, even though they do all that they can to to get some relief.

0: God?
1: That's one of those $64 questions, you know? It's a difficult question, but it doesn't have a difficult answer. There is in our heart and soul the need, and this is where suffering comes in, for purification. For purification. Doesn't mean you're a greater sinner than someone else. It doesn't mean that you're like Job's comforter said, you know, you must have committed some big sin or this wouldn't happen to you. That's Old Testament. It means that there is some good in this suffering. For example, I'll take something that very few people see any good in. A divorce. And I can speak from experience. As I look back at the years and years of absolute, total misery with no alleviation for 18, 20 years, I can look back now and know that it was so good. My mother would not have found Jesus, number one. I would not have had enough experience to be able to talk to you, not just from a book, but from experience. If I hadn't fallen and hurt my spine and had paralysis, I'd have never known what it means to be in bed a long time, to be helpless, and many times hopeless. If it isn't that I have pain most of the time, all the time, in some form, I'd never have the compassion for other people. Healthy people sometimes, have a hard time being compassionate towards the sick or the dying or anything else, anyone else. I look back on these horrible years with a sense of gratitude. Do we always know the answer? No. Do I always know why God permits suffering in my life? Misfortune? No. I have one person to look to that suffered from the moment he was born his entire life, Jesus. Though I may be purified by suffering, Jesus went before me. Jesus went before me. And I know some of you are thinking that's little comfort. No, it's every comfort. It's every comfort. You can take a pain pill and it's temporary. A person can visit you and it's temporary. It's only when I am so attuned to the sufferings of Jesus and I know that Jesus and I bear this cross together. There's not just one of me. We're together. He suffers and he feels the same identical pain I feel. We're doing this together. And why some people have more suffering? Somebody said to me not too long ago, why is it there's always something wrong with you, Mother? You get over one thing and you get another thing. My answer was because God loves me in a very special way. Now, see, the world would say, well, if God loved you in a very special way, you'd be healthy, wealthy, and wise. That's Old Testament. That's not New Testament. When the apostles were so afraid, you remember how afraid the apostles were? Poor Peter, he was going to help the Lord, and he took his sword out, couldn't even strike in the right direction. He just hit anywhere, and he cut the poor guy's ear off. He was so close to his head, they never got close enough. And he was scared. The same man who denied his Lord out of fear was the same one who went out the day of Pentecost, threw open the doors and said, "Men of Israel, Judea, listen to what I have to say." The same man that went to prison with John, was flogged, which is no small pain, and came out rejoicing because why? Why? He was found worthy. Well, now here we go. We're going to tell you something you never read before. And if you're Catholic, you never read the scriptures before, you'll never know what I'm talking about. Found worthy to suffer something for the sake of Jesus, to imitate Jesus. What a wonderful call to be able to imitate Jesus. Whether you have a headache, he was crowned with thorns. Is your heart broken over your children? You know, doctors say that our dear Lord died from a broken heart. I believe that. How would you feel if everybody left you and the only one you had to, he had to watch his mother suffer all that pain of seeing him suffer so much? You see, the reason he came and suffered every kind of pain you and I could ever suffer is to give me an example. And sometimes purification is the way. Jesus has a big place in heaven for you, a special mansion, a special kind of happiness, a special kind of joy, a special kind of exaltation. And then one of the best things about pain and suffering, when you have it over a long period of time, you're like an ambassador. You are bringing soul after soul after soul after soul into the kingdom. Your prayer for poor sinners all over the world, your prayer for your children, your prayer for your neighbor, your prayer for the church, your prayer is heard very special by the Father. Because when he looks at you, he sees Jesus. He doesn't see just an individual, just a human being. He sees the image of his crucified Lord. What a wonderful call to be called upon by God to save millions and millions of souls who would otherwise have gone to hell. And when you die and these souls come up to you and say thank you, and you'll say, "What for?" For the pain you suffered, for the loneliness you suffered, for the vacuum that you went through as you suffered so terribly for so long a time alone. That is what brought me to here. And that's why sometimes it seems that God doesn't answer our prayer, but he's answering it in a way that is beyond our wildest dreams. We have a phone call. Hello? Hello?
0: Hello?
1: Where are you from?
0: East Providence, Rhode Island.
1: And what is your question?
0: Well, Mother, my husband is presently in the process of an annulment from his previous marriage.
1: Hmm.
0: I myself have never made any of the sacraments other than being baptized. And for whatever reason, my husband's procrastinating on the annulment, which of course delays me in receiving my sacrament.
1: Yeah.
0: Which I've taken classes for and et cetera, but I could only go that far. And it's been about 5 years now. And it's very frustrating for me not to push him, because that makes him go slower.
1: Yeah.
0: And at the same time, when I go to Mass, I'm almost in tears because I long for the hidden Jesus. And it's very difficult sometimes to see.
1: Now, I want you to stay on the phone, and I want our producer to keep this woman on the phone, because I want to ask you a question. Are you there? Are you there?
0: Yes, I am.
1: All right. Is this your first marriage?
0: This is my second marriage, but I have, I wasn't married in the church or anything, and it's also his second marriage.
1: Okay, so you're really, your second marriage not recognized by the church?
0: No.
1: Okay. Was your first marriage recognized by the church?
0: My first marriage?
1: Yes.
0: No.
1: I think what you need to do is to pray, and all of us will pray that this annulment will go through, because you want to get this marriage right before God. And you really want to. I can see that in your heart. And if you're crying when it's time for Holy Communion, realize that those tears are very precious to God, because there's a longing in your soul for God. You hang on to that longing. But try. You know, I know that's an awful thing to ask your husband and you, but many couples do that, because the kingdom of heaven is greater than anything on earth. And I think you need to talk to each other and just make up your mind that your place before God has to take priority. Not many people tell you that, but I think that's the question, and that's the answer. We have another call. Hello?
2: Hello.
1: Well, where are you from?
2: I'm from Randolph, Mass.
1: And what is your question?
2: Mother Angelica, I'm so happy for your program, and I love you dearly.
1: Thank you.
2: And I can't say that about too many nuns.
1: Well, thank you.
2: But I want to ask you, Mother, I've been suffering with a problem since 1978 with agoraphobia. Now, I was wondering if you can give me some kind of a priest or helpful hint or something that I could do about it.
1: Okay.
2: I just can't go outside. I can't. Yeah. I'm trying to take care of my children, and I can't do that even.
1: Yeah. Yeah. That's a mental and emotional problem, and it's a fear, isn't it, huh? It's a great fear. And that's what we're talking here about, loneliness. You see, you're afraid to go outside. You're afraid to shop. You're afraid to do any of the things that you need to do as a wife and a mother, and for your own sake. And the only thing I think that when you have that kind of fear, and I'm not a psychiatrist or a psychologist, but when you have that kind of fear, it seems to me that you feel very lonely. You're alone outside, and you're afraid to be alone. You're afraid of the crowds. You're afraid of the people. You're afraid something will happen to you. And that's where you need to take Jesus with you. That's where you need Jesus. And you need to take him by the hand and say, Jesus, you and I are going shopping today. And go buy yourself a red hat or something. Buy yourself something you've always wanted. Don't buy a Porsche. But take Jesus by the hand and go to him first and say, Lord, I have these fears, and I want to get rid of them. I don't want to have them. I want to be a good mother and a good wife. But I have these fears. Come with me. Come with me, Lord. Come with me. And I think you'll be okay. Because if you pray and ask Our Lady to help you, and I have every confidence if you do that, you're going to be healed. There's a question in the audience.
3: Yes, Mother. Should we try to alleviate every kind of suffering, asking the Lord to lift the suffering from us? Mm-hmm. And if we should, if you read about the lives of the saints, they always looked for suffering. They accepted the suffering. So how should we approach suffering in the light of our nature saying, hey, throw it off, versus what the saints are asking us to do?
1: Well, most of us are not saints. So that knocks out that responsibility. See? When I get a headache, I run for aspirin. See? I go for the aspirin bottle. Why? Because God created aspirin. If I get real sick, like I was with my asthma, I go to the hospital. The doctor said, go to the hospital, I go to the hospital. They gave me intravenous, they gave me antibiotics, they gave me all this stuff. But that's God's will. See, it's important that we know God's will. When a saint fasted for 40 days, and when he got up at 2 o'clock in the morning and didn't get to bed till 11 o'clock at night, whew, I can't do that. See what I'm saying? I can imitate the saints in their perseverance, in their love, in their faith, their hope, but I can't imitate it in the way they express that. I have to do it my way, and my way may be very simple. That's okay. I just want to be holy. I don't care if I have these great big penances, and maybe some people do. But what is God asking of you? Okay, if you're a married man, he wants you to be a good Christian, loving father and husband. That can be pretty hard today. Also a faithful husband and father. That can be doubly hard today. And maybe that's the only penance you'll have. But it's hard. Our Lady of Fatima said, the penance of the day is to be faithful to the duties of your state and life. In 1917, that didn't look too hard. But she wasn't talking about 1917. She was talking about 1991. It's very difficult for a man today when he's enveloped with every type of pornography, sex, and everything else. Very hard for them to be faithful. Now, if after I take my aspirin for my headache and it doesn't work, and I go take another aspirin and it doesn't work, you know what I think? It is the will of God. Then I take it. See? Let me tell you something happened to me when I was a young sister. I had a migraine headache, had an ingrown toenail, and my back was killing me. And it was supper time, and I was looking forward to going to bed. Well, after supper, the Mother Abbess announced who had adoration that night. And guess who had it? Me. And so she announced, Sister Angelica, 3:30. And I said to the Lord, what do you think I am, a horse? Oh, I was so angry. You know, I said, my God, I got an ingrown toenail. I got a migraine headache. I got a backache. It's killing me. And now I got to get up at 3 o'clock in the morning. So I went to bed in an old grouch pot. So I woke up, the sister knocked on my door. I woke up, my headache was gone. My backache was gone, my ingrown toenail didn't hurt me at all. I felt about that big. You know? I walked down to the chapel and I genuflected before the Blessed Sacrament. And I looked up at the Lord and I didn't have a pain. And I looked to the Lord and I said, Lord, I'm sorry. I mean, if you can't trust me, who are you going to trust, huh? I mean, there may have been thousands of souls that be saved, and I'm griping about a migraine headache or something. So I'm sorry, you know, if you could just forget that. I'd appreciate it. But I am sorry. You know I sooner had that out of my mouth. Came my headache, and I got my toe stuck thumping again, you know, and my back was aching me, and I said, thank you, Lord, thank you, Lord. I really appreciate this. See? So what I'm saying is, when you're ill, take all the necessary means to get well. But when it doesn't work, know that God will maybe sometime, and you can keep praying for wholeness, you can keep praying for healing, but know that God has something very special for you. Just be an intercessor, an ambassador before the throne of God. We have another call. Hello?
4: Yes, hello, Mother Angelica.
1: And where are you from?
4: I'm from Minneapolis.
1: And what is your question?
4: I'd like to know, why do you think people who are ill become closer to God because of their illness?
1: Well, the very same reason I just explained to you. If a person that's ill gives their suffering to the Lord, accept that suffering cheerfully as coming from the holy will of God, then you can be sure that person will have peace, contentment, love, and joy. And what a witness that is to faith. What a witness to love. What a witness to hope. And sometimes the Lord allows us to have these kind of sufferings so we can be a witness to all these wonderful things. You know, there's nothing like a tragedy that may happen and the parents or the children take it heroically. It proves that Jesus is Lord. It proves that Christianity works. But when we despair and we become disheartened and discouraged and we gripe and we yell and scream and we blaspheme, you see, there's something wrong inside. Something very wrong inside. We have to remember that grace builds on human nature. We're not angels. If you have an ache or pain, go to a doctor. Take an aspirin. I ought to get a commission from the aspirin. Do what you can. But if it's terminal, or something you can't help, or something chronic, a chronic pain, a chronic arthritis, a chronic anything, if you say, Jesus, as you suffered for me, I suffer for you. Suffer with me, Lord. I want to suffer for souls. I want this pain. I want you to take this pain and save some hardened sinner. I want to be able to see many children in heaven that I have brought there by this pain. I praise and bless and thank you, Lord. And then suddenly the loneliness is gone, and so is the pain. God bless you. See you next Tuesday night.

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5: I don't think we should get involved in these matters, Father.
3: These people need to know what their rights are.
6: You know what the fate of any clergyman who meddles in politics is?
3: They did not want me to preach to the slaves because they said religion pushed them to desire freedom. And here in Madrid, they say that religion enslaves. What makes you believe you will have a privileged place next to the Lord? Can you tell one's ashes from another's? That is how we will all be before God.
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11: The Holy Father's prayer intention for the month of June is for the value of sports. 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
12: Welcome to Catholic Blitz. I'm Father John Trigilio, joined by the indefatigable Father Ken Briganti, and we're answering questions in less than a minute. Okay, Father Ken, your question is, does my new scapular need to be blessed? 60 seconds.
13: No, it does not need to be blessed.
12: Why?
13: Because if you've already been enrolled in the scapular, and there's a little ceremony that happens, then you do not have to have it blessed again, a new scapular. However, that does not apply to new rosary beads or medals. That you do need to have blessed when you get them, but not scapulars. But the stipulation is you've already...
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17: Excellent. Well, today we're still dealing in this book about abandoning ourselves to divine providence. And in this particular show, we want to address something that's very important to a lot of people. And some people call it healing of memories. He has a chapter here on surrendering our past. And we're going to talk about that because there are things in our past, perhaps wounds, that people have that have never been healed because they let them fester there, or they just don't know how to handle them.
18: Right.
17: And sometimes people just don't know. They think that they've handled them, and there's some kind of, like Father Stinnison says, some sort of disproportionate reaction which shocks not only those around us but even ourselves, because there's something in us that has not been taken care of. He talks about in this section about the present and how we live in the present, but he then asks, but what about our past and the things we still have not really accepted? So he says we can go to psychologists and we can have theories and ideas, but those don't help anyone. And I think what he comes to is the idea that we have to let the Holy Spirit work in us and heal us. In fact, he says there, Rosie, that what the psychoanalyst strives to do by bringing traumatic experiences to consciousness often comes about much quicker and more completely by the action of the Holy Spirit. That's why a lot of psychologists, in fact, are wise in working along with the church and priest or spiritual directors. I have done that with people where in spiritual direction I have somebody who has serious past wounds that is also going to a psychoanalyst or a psychologist and dealing with those things, but is a very spiritual person. You know, sometimes we don't recognize that these very spiritual people have had deep, deep abiding wounds that have to be healed. But the Holy Spirit himself has to be brought into play, as it were.
18: Right.
17: So this is what we're talking about, healing of those having a healthy memory. He says, we can ask him to illuminate our past and lead us to those incidents that we have still not accepted wholeheartedly. We can save a lot of time if we go into analysis with the Holy Spirit. An ordinary analysis normally takes many, many hours. If we only dedicated one-tenth of this time to contact with the Holy Spirit, who is our true and ultimate therapist, in most cases we would progress much more quickly. It's a beautiful thought.
18: It is.
17: For people that, I think, you can't walk through this world today without getting a wound or two.
18: Right.
17: Almost any day of the week. They're horrible things are done. I have a good, dear sister who has adopted children with wounds from their parents, abuse.
18: Oh,
17: terrible,
18: yes.
17: Terrible abuse. And I remember, in fact, my sister was going on about this, about a particular boy that she has really deep problems from the past. Oh, my, what the parent did in that case is just horrible, and why our Lord said better for you to have a great millstone tied around your neck. But the particular problem was that she felt uncomfortable as his mother because of what his original mother did.
18: And maybe
17: there was,
18: some...
17: Yeah, a bad...
18: connotation or kind
17: right.
18: of association.
17: He was too close. He was clinging to her. And I said to her, let's call her, well, it's Kathy, my sister. I don't mind that people know that. But I said to her at one point, I said, Kathy, are you still praying the rosary? Well, yeah, we get it here and there. I said, well, this problem needs a supernatural solution, and the Mother of God will help you. You got to pray the rosary every night. And boy, she started that. I mean, that's in her system, because there are promises with the rosary,
18: right?
17: Peace. And Our Lady opens us up to the Holy Spirit, whom we are talking about, because she is the spouse of the Holy Spirit. So in some of these things, we often go for the human
18: solution,
17: thank you, but we forget the supernatural solution, because some of these things can only be healed by God. And I've seen, believe me, I know some people who have had deep wounds who have made great progress because they kept applying the supernatural to the problem.
18: Exactly. Well, don't people say, Father, I mean, haven't studies been done, that there are so many people on Prozac and antidepressants?
17: Yes.
18: And, you know, God bless those souls because they're trying to handle possibly very difficult or negative emotions and not put that out on others. But it does make you wonder, and with the drastic reduction in confessions, that we aren't looking for more supernatural solutions.
17: And that, Rosie, is exactly the way, and that's a very practical way you just mentioned of opening yourself to the Holy Spirit and the healing power, is through the sacrament of penance. People really are off on this. I mean, folks, if you don't go to confession on a regular basis, you're not doing yourself any good that way. Because, see, it was Easter Sunday evening, and our Lord breathed upon them and gave them the Holy Spirit to the apostles, and if you forgive men's sins, they are forgiven them. Whose sins you retain, they are retained. So that is a gift of the Holy Spirit. That's God's mercy, and we need it on a regular basis, because every day you walk out into the world, you're going to get affected by something.
18: Right. And to your listeners, if you've fallen away from the church but you'd love to come back, don't be afraid to go into confession. Mm-hmm. What a great... And for those souls who say, but I'm not in a state of mortal sin, well, that's a very good thing. But to go regularly, even with venial sins, you'll be amazed at either the penance that you say and the grace that comes from that, the counseling of the priest in your confession, and thank God for that gift of confession.
17: I can't imagine, Rosie, the weight of sin that people carry around, because I go to confession once a week purposely, not just because of sin, but because I want to avoid sin.
18: Yes.
17: And just the weight of the little things. Because, you know, if one Saint Joseph Cafasso, in recommending devotion to Mary and priest, said, can you imagine approaching Our Lady and saying, I won't offend her in any way in a mortal sin, but you just stop short of mortal sin. What if we thought of our mothers that way, that we won't offend her by doing something really terrible, but, you know, ignoring her, not sending her notes, saying, I love you, Mom, things like that's fine. Well, the point is, these little things do pile up on the soul, these little venial sins.
18: Yes.
17: And we let them go because they're not mortal sins. They're not the worst thing. We're not going to go to hell because we haven't committed a mortal sin. Although some people's idea of what a mortal sin has gotten pretty narrow these days.
18: Right.
17: But anyway, back to the point, which is going to confession to keep these memories.
18: To heal this memory. He talks about a healthy. He talks about we must have a healthy memory to abandon ourselves and grow in the spiritual life.
17: He says it's the Spirit helps you to see the whole of reality and not just a small fragment. And he goes on to say, maybe you were harassed in school, or you are simply so sensitive and vulnerable that what is insignificant to others caused deep wounds in you. But now, in the light of the Spirit, you understand that you were never really left alone. I have called you by name. You are mine. When you pass through the waters, I will be with you, and through the rivers, they shall not overwhelm you. When you walk through fire, you shall not be burned. The flame shall not consume you. Fear not, I am with you. So that he gives you what he says, it gives you power over your past. You can't change what happened to you, but you can change your response to that so that you don't let that past rule you.
18: That's a very good point.
17: You gain control over your past. Because there's lots of bitterness and ugliness that can reside in soul. I receive wounds in my work as a priest. You know, and there, my brother priests have to take this into account too. We're not only about healing other people's wounds, but we have to be conscious of the wounds that we receive. And this is because we're human, and we have to make sure that that doesn't deepen in us into bitterness. I find going on retreat another practical example of a period of time where you can let the Holy Spirit has some substantial time to really work in your soul. And as you mentioned, by means of being in the presence of the Blessed Sacrament, that is a divine physician is there, Jesus Christ.
18: Exactly, exactly. You know, it's interesting, Father, you just sparked another thought when you said that bitterness. You know, one of the things that I've noticed lately and for a while now is, you know, a tendency toward bitter zeal. You know, there are many good Catholics who love the Church and love our Lord, but maybe from not being healed, now that we read and talk about this, you wonder sometimes when their words turn bitter and trying to, they become more proselytizing than evangelizing and you know, criticizing all of those who do not act and perform in the exact ways that they do. And some points they make are very good. But if their zeal turns bitter,
17: it's counterproductive.
18: It is.
17: It doesn't help.
18: It doesn't touch the hearts. It really repels them.
17: Because it's always the saints who are the greatest evangelizers, because it's their positive example and words that transform people. And when we have to be careful with this trying to convert the world, because what we meet there is contrary to our spirit. And we can, it's at some point, if we're not careful, we can turn and we adapt that spirit, because we're not spiritually astute enough. And we start ranting and raving rather than converting and sanctifying people.
18: Right.
17: So you know what he says here, a new past, we have power over a past. And he says the best moment for this transformation of our past is, of course, at the Eucharist. Do we really mean it when we say but the word, and I shall be healed? He comes to us to heal our wounds. It says, in your wounds you hide me. That's the that's from the Anima Christi.
18: Anima Christi.
17: So Christ sanctify me.
18: Yes.
17: In your wounds shelter me. That this is why some of the saints, I know Santa Rosa Maria, has said that we should hide ourselves in the wounds of Christ, seek shelter there. To take shelter there, that have recommended that we go to the Passion of our Lord. He says the more we come in contact with these wounds, the more all of our wounds heal. In the Eucharist, the Lord comes to us wounded and sacrificed. That is the right moment to pray, Jesus, heal these wounds. I would say, practically speaking, a good moment for that, what I tell people to do, is at the consecration, when the host is elevated and the precious blood of Christ is elevated, is to ask Jesus there, Jesus, heal my wounds.
18: Yes.
17: Because that's when he is sacrificed, as it were. And he's a living sacrifice of praise to God the Father. So it's right there. When the priest holds up the host, is a good time to pray for healing of those past wounds.
18: Yes, very powerful time of the Holy Mass.
17: And that's at the consecration. And it says here, as soon as you show him your wounds and expose yourself to the healing power, the healing process begins, one that is not like ordinary healing. I think of sometimes when we tell people, well, I'm sorry you're upset, and they say, I'm not upset. You know, they deny. There's a lot of denial that goes on. And this is gently but consistently presenting ourselves honestly to our Savior.
18: Yes.
17: Who loves us.
18: Yes. And even, you know, I think of, in the examination of conscience, examining our dominant fault. You know, taking our dominant fault, and that's a wound, that's a sin, that wounds our souls, and taking that to the Holy Spirit and to Jesus at Adoration or Holy Mass, and asking to be healed of whatever, or a habitual sin, maybe, that we have fallen into, maybe a habitual mortal sin.
17: You know what's great about this? It says that It is not a question of something old that has caused you much pain and finally ceases to torment you. The healing goes back into time and transforms that very moment.
18: Oh, yes.
17: When you were hurt into a moment of grace. See, that's what happens when we look back with gratitude and thanksgiving for the sufferings. When you get to that point, you've reached a milestone in the spiritual life when you no longer are bitter and upset about the past, but you turn to Jesus and say, thank you, Jesus, because that has deepened me.
18: Yes, meaningful and fruitful suffering. That's, and you know, Father, it'll help us then in the future, too, to be able to offer up things once we start to, we're healed. Right. You know, our hearts are a very important part of us, our spiritual mm-hmm. heart. And, you know, there are many good people who are intellectually well-formed and right. love their faith. But love dwells in the heart, mm-hmm. and that is where the emotions are. And so being willing to just turn your heart over and, mm-hmm. and beg our Lord to heal that wound that resides there in the heart, because out of the heart the mouth speaks. That's where much comes from,
17: mm-hmm.
18: that
17: yes.
18: we do and that
17: Even
18: we desires, say.
17: Et cetera.
18: And so, you know, really focusing on healing the heart so that love can thrive
17: and
18: there.
17: And he makes a point here that we forget that God was there in that moment and see how he acted to change our idea there. He mentions the that God is there, everything that happens, and he mentions this most dramatic event in Joseph's life of the Old Testament when his brother sold him was God's greatest grace, because he said, quoting Joseph, God sent me before you, he says to his brothers who came to Egypt to buy grain, to preserve for you a remnant on earth and to keep alive for you many survivors. So it was not you who sent me here, but God. You meant evil against me, but God meant it for good, to bring it about that many people should be kept alive as they are today. You know, what a change it could be for a lot of people, Rosie, if they looked at those past events and saw God there. First of all, say God was always there. He allowed this. Now, why did he allow this? So that I might become bitter and hateful and vengeful? No. But by that experience, perhaps to have more sympathy for other people and their hurts and pains. But certainly to be stronger. A lot of times, I remember somebody asking somebody once that very question when they were talking about all that they suffered. He suddenly said, well, what did that do for you? And the person said, well, it's made me stronger. Then those difficult and bitter moments have been transformed because you see them in a different light. Just as the ultimate example, that is Jesus Christ, death on the cross. I mean, that was a positive moment for human history. We recognize Good Friday. We call Good Friday good because of the death of the Savior of the world.
18: Right, right.
17: And what it meant. And so even if we hadn't done it at the time, we can recover those past moments for the good.
18: We truly can. It brings to mind a book I read many, many, many years ago called, I think it's still in print, or if not, you can probably get it used if you're interested. But it's about healing our negative memories, and I think it's something like, it's by Dr. Kevin Lehman. He is a Christian psychologist. And even eventually, it was so successful, he wrote apparently a workbook to go with it to help people. Mm-hmm. But it's called, I think, Unlocking Your Childhood Memories.
17: Mm-hmm.
18: Because sometimes we don't even realize that there is a past event or situation from many years ago, early in our childhood.
17: Mm-hmm.
18: And he actually helps the, you know, it could be said his patient, to work through mm-hmm. that memory to mm-hmm. see that, many times, even what it is words spoken or rejection from people, and we discover it's a lie,
17: mm-hmm.
18: but the enemy, the devil, holds us in that because it affects then the rest of our lives and can be a stumbling block in our journey. But anyway, the point being, he realized that many good Christian people weren't really living as successfully their Christian life as they wanted,
17: right.
18: and he knew to help them go back and heal that. And, oh, he gives many instances.
17: Well, you know what Dr. Richard Fitzgibbons calls it? He's done groundbreaking research on this, and he calls it forgiveness therapy. And what basically
18: yes,
17: what happens to us in going to confession. But he has a couple sites that I'd like to point to people to that you can just tap into the internet. Maritalhealing.com and childhealing.com.
18: Very good.
17: Very good stuff to help people. He's a Catholic psychologist, very good, solid, practicing Catholic, and has helped because he recognizes the wounds out there, what he calls father wounds, from, say, a father who was never present in a family that was broken or various reasons.
18: Interesting.
17: Even something called sports wounds. He has a category because of our hyper sports oriented society. There are people who, when they were young, they weren't dexterous, and because they weren't, they were made fun of or made feel like they weren't truly manly unless they were out on the football field and things like that. When that, those were not their gifts, sports. And
18: very interesting.
17: Yeah, sports wounds. But Dr. Fitzgibbons has done a lot of great work, and I recommend that, because as Father Stinnison's saying, that a healthy memory is an important thing to have. He says, gradually our whole memory becomes purified and healed. We can never overemphasize the significance of a sound and healthy memory. In fact, he says that St. Augustine, Rosie, is convinced that, or considers the memory to be the very foundation from which the other two faculties of the soul are born, understanding and will. He said, thanks to memory, I can remind myself that I came from God and am related to Him. That's a very...
18: I had not read that before, ever, that the memory... Because you would think that the will is the most important.
17: Yeah, you would.
18: But when you think about it, the memory affects our heart.
17: That's right.
18: And our heart, those emotions move our will to act, at least I think so. And so that's a very interesting
17: consideration. Well, and I would say to our listeners... I'll put these questions to you that Father Stinnison asked. What is it that fills your memory? What is it that fills our memory? Is it disappointments, failures, humiliations? Is our memory filled with bitterness? So we understand St. John of the Cross when he states that all the great, very good point, all the great delusions and evils the devil produces in the soul enter through the ideas and discursive acts of the memory. It's from that memory. When St. Therese of Lisieux, in a very positive, begins her autobiography, she thinks not so much of her life as of God's mercy, which was made manifest in her life. She says, I am going to be doing only one thing. I shall begin to sing what I must sing eternally, the mercies of the Lord. See, that's where... we can't do it enough. That's why the Eucharist is Thanksgiving. Eucharistein means Thanksgiving. It's an act, an eternal act of thanksgiving of God the Son to God the Father for the salvation of the world. It's God thanking God for us because we can't do it enough.
18: Wow.
17: That's a good way to look at through St. Therese, that we go back to the mercies of God, because she had some points in her life that were difficult.
18: She did.
17: In conversion moments, even as a child.
18: She very much did. He does go on to say, a healthy memory doesn't mean that one forgets the difficult things of the past and remembers only happy events. Mm-hmm. We begin to see with His eyes and remember His work, meaning God.
17: Mm-hmm.
18: Our memory becomes healthy to the extent that we surrender our past to God and know that it is more His past than ours. See that union, that one with Him.
17: And I like that because I've never liked the Pollyanna who says something is bad, that's bad, was good. We're not saying that, folks. You don't have to look back and say, well, what that bad stuff that happened to me, now I think it was good. No, it's saying it was bad. Otherwise, what are you being healed of? In fact, as part of healing the past is getting people to see that and see that's what a psychologist may struggle at times for long hours is get people to admit that there was something. I was saying to somebody recently about a person, I would ask every once in a while, how are you doing? Oh, great. You know, everything's great and wonderful. And I was thinking, okay, I'm glad, but it can't always be that way.
18: Right.
17: There's got to be some difficult moments you can admit to.
18: Right, right, right.
17: You can say that I've had a bad day, except you don't want those bad days. The point here is that you don't want those bad days to rule you.
18: Exactly.
17: You want to rule your past with a healthy memory by the healing of those memories. There's really a real subject matter for your examination of conscience. And that's why an examination of conscience at night for 2 or 3 minutes is so beneficial, is because you know yourself, you know those weak points and those things that have happened that day. You recognize them and admit them and ask pardon for them.
18: Right.
17: And then move forward.
18: Exactly. Exactly. That kind of wraps up accepting.
17: Accepting.
18: God's will.
17: Yeah.
18: That first stage, kind of that whole purification, yes, that's taking place there.
17: We go from the idea of abandonment and divine providence through healthy memory. And perhaps next time, Rosie, we'll get to obeying God's will. Which is an important subject, because obedience is so little thought of and so important for everybody. God bless you, Rosie.
18: God bless you too, Father.
17: God bless you, listeners.
18: Thank you.
17: You're welcome.
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3: The sorrowful mysteries concentrate our minds on the events of the passion and death of Jesus Christ. Whenever good comes into contact with evil, there is suffering. And when the greatest of all goods comes into contact with evil, we must expect great suffering. The Virgin Mary represents more than anyone else the human race in its active and devout participation in the suffering and death of Jesus. St. Paul calls us to fill up in our own lives those things that may be added to the sufferings of Christ. His sufferings are complete and fulfill all the needs of our salvation. And yet he calls us to take up our cross, to suffer along with him. In the five sorrowful mysteries, we consider well how our Blessed Lady participated in those sufferings and invites us in our own life in this world to do the same.

0: In the name of the Father, and of the Son, and of the Holy Spirit. Amen. I believe in God, the Father Almighty, creator of heaven and earth, and in Jesus Christ, his only Son, our Lord, who was conceived by the Holy Spirit, born of the Virgin Mary, suffered under Pontius Pilate, was crucified, died, and was buried. He descended into hell. The third day he rose again from the dead, and he ascended into heaven, and is seated at the right hand of God, the Father Almighty, from whence he shall come to judge the living and the dead.
1: I believe in the Holy Spirit, the Holy Catholic Church, the communion of saints, the forgiveness of sins, the resurrection of the body, and life everlasting. Amen.
0: Our Father, who art in heaven, hallowed be thy name. Thy kingdom come, thy will be done, on earth as it is in heaven.
1: Give us this day our daily bread, and forgive us our trespasses, as we forgive those who trespass against us. And lead us not into temptation, but deliver us from evil. Amen.
0: Let us offer the next three Aves, that we will have an increase of faith, hope, and love. Hail Mary, full of grace, the Lord is with thee. Blessed art thou amongst women, and blessed is the fruit of thy womb, Jesus.
1: Holy Mary, Mother of God, pray for us sinners, now and at the hour of our death. Amen.
0: Hail Mary, full of grace, the Lord is with thee. Blessed art thou amongst women, and blessed is the fruit of thy womb, Jesus.
1: Holy Mary, Mother of God, pray for us sinners, now and at the hour of our death. Amen.
0: Hail Mary, full of grace, the Lord is with thee. Blessed art thou amongst women, and blessed is the fruit of thy womb, Jesus.
1: Holy Mary, Mother of God, pray for us sinners, now and at the hour of our death. Amen.
0: Glory be to the Father, and to the Son, and to the Holy Spirit.
1: As it was in the beginning, is now, and ever shall be, world without end. Amen.

0: The first sorrowful mystery, the agony in the garden. Let us pray in these five mysteries, these mysteries of sorrow, for those whose own lives mirror the passion of Christ. And let us pray in this first sorrowful mystery that we ourselves will not walk away from suffering. Our Father, who art in heaven, hallowed be thy name. Thy kingdom come, thy will be done, on earth as it is in heaven.
1: Give us this day our daily bread, and forgive us our trespasses, as we forgive those who trespass against us. And lead us not into temptation, but deliver us from evil. Amen.
0: Hail Mary, full of grace, the Lord is with thee. Blessed art thou amongst women, and blessed is the fruit of thy womb, Jesus.
1: Holy Mary, Mother of God, pray for us sinners, now and at the hour of our death. Amen.
0: Hail Mary, full of grace, the Lord is with thee. Blessed art thou amongst women, and blessed is the fruit of thy womb, Jesus.
1: Holy Mary, Mother of God, pray for us sinners, now and at the hour of our death. Amen.
0: Hail Mary, full of grace, the Lord is with thee. Blessed art thou amongst women, and blessed is the fruit of thy womb, Jesus.
1: Holy Mary, Mother of God, pray for us sinners, now and at the hour of our death. Amen.
0: Hail Mary, full of grace, the Lord is with thee. Blessed art thou amongst women, and blessed is the fruit of thy womb, Jesus.
1: Holy Mary, Mother of God, pray for us sinners, now and at the hour of our death. Amen.
0: Hail Mary, full of grace, the Lord is with thee. Blessed art thou amongst women, and blessed is the fruit of thy womb, Jesus.
1: Holy Mary, Mother of God, pray for us sinners, now and at the hour of our death. Amen.
0: Hail Mary, full of grace, the Lord is with thee. Blessed art thou amongst women, and blessed is the fruit of thy womb, Jesus.
1: Holy Mary, Mother of God, pray for us sinners, now and at the hour of our death. Amen.
0: Hail Mary, full of grace, the Lord is with thee. Blessed art thou amongst women, and blessed is the fruit of thy womb, Jesus.
1: Holy Mary, Mother of God, pray for us sinners, now and at the hour of our death. Amen.
0: Hail Mary, full of grace, the Lord is with thee. Blessed art thou amongst women, and blessed is the fruit of thy womb, Jesus.
1: Holy Mary, Mother of God, pray for us sinners, now and at the hour of our death. Amen.
0: Hail Mary, full of grace, the Lord is with thee. Blessed art thou amongst women, and blessed is the fruit of thy womb, Jesus.
1: Holy Mary, Mother of God, pray for us sinners, now and at the hour of our death. Amen.
0: Hail Mary, full of grace, the Lord is with thee. Blessed art thou amongst women, and blessed is the fruit of thy womb, Jesus.
1: Holy Mary, Mother of God, pray for us sinners, now and at the hour of our death. Amen.
0: Glory be to the Father, and to the Son, and to the Holy Spirit.
1: As it was in the beginning, is now, and ever shall be, world without end. Amen.
2: O my Jesus, forgive us our sins, save us from the fires of hell, bring all souls to heaven, especially those in most need of thy mercy.
0: The second sorrowful mystery, the scourging at the pillar. Let us pray in this mystery that we will accept and grow with our own sufferings, that we will be prepared by grace for them. Our Father, who art in heaven, hallowed be thy name. Thy kingdom come, thy will be done, on earth as it is in heaven.
1: Give us this day our daily bread, and forgive us our trespasses, as we forgive those who trespass against us. And lead us not into temptation, but deliver us from evil. Amen.
0: Hail Mary, full of grace, the Lord is with thee. Blessed art thou amongst women, and blessed is the fruit of thy womb, Jesus.
1: Holy Mary, Mother of God, pray for us sinners, now and at the hour of our death. Amen.
0: Hail Mary, full of grace, the Lord is with thee. Blessed art thou amongst women, and blessed is the fruit of thy womb, Jesus.
1: Holy Mary, Mother of God, pray for us sinners, now and at the hour of our death. Amen.
0: Hail Mary, full of grace, the Lord is with thee. Blessed art thou amongst women, and blessed is the fruit of thy womb, Jesus.
1: Holy Mary, Mother of God, pray for us sinners, now and at the hour of our death. Amen.
0: Hail Mary, full of grace, the Lord is with thee. Blessed art thou amongst women, and blessed is the fruit of thy womb, Jesus.
1: Holy Mary, Mother of God, pray for us sinners, now and at the hour of our death. Amen.
0: Hail Mary, full of grace, the Lord is with thee. Blessed art thou amongst women, and blessed is the fruit of thy womb, Jesus.
1: Holy Mary, Mother of God, pray for us sinners, now and at the hour of our death. Amen.
0: Hail Mary, full of grace, the Lord is with thee. Blessed art thou amongst women, and blessed is the fruit of thy womb, Jesus.
1: Holy Mary, Mother of God, pray for us sinners, now and at the hour of our death. Amen.
0: Hail Mary, full of grace, the Lord is with thee. Blessed art thou amongst women, and blessed is the fruit of thy womb, Jesus.
1: Holy Mary, Mother of God, pray for us sinners, now and at the hour of our death. Amen.
0: Hail Mary, full of grace, the Lord is with thee. Blessed art thou amongst women, and blessed is the fruit of thy womb, Jesus.
1: Holy Mary, Mother of God, pray for us sinners, now and at the hour of our death. Amen.
0: Hail Mary, full of grace, the Lord is with thee. Blessed art thou amongst women, and blessed is the fruit of thy womb, Jesus.
1: Holy Mary, Mother of God, pray for us sinners, now and at the hour of our death. Amen.
0: Hail Mary, full of grace, the Lord is with thee. Blessed art thou amongst women, and blessed is the fruit of thy womb, Jesus.
1: Holy Mary, Mother of God, pray for us sinners, now and at the hour of our death. Amen.
0: Glory be to the Father, and to the Son, and to the Holy Spirit.
1: As it was in the beginning, is now, and ever shall be, world without end. Amen.
0: O my Jesus,
1: forgive us our sins,
0: save us from the fires of hell,
1: bring all souls to heaven, especially those in most need of thy mercy.
0: The third sorrowful mystery, the crowning with thorns. Our Father, who art in heaven, hallowed be thy name. Thy kingdom come, thy will be done, on earth as it is in heaven.
1: Give us this day our daily bread, and forgive us our trespasses, as we forgive those who trespass against us. And lead us not into temptation, but deliver us from evil. Amen.
0: Hail Mary, full of grace, the Lord is with thee. Blessed art thou amongst women, and blessed is the fruit of thy womb, Jesus.
1: Holy Mary, Mother of God, pray for us sinners, now and at the hour of our death. Amen.
0: Hail Mary, full of grace, the Lord is with thee. Blessed art thou amongst women, and blessed is the fruit of thy womb, Jesus.
1: Holy Mary, Mother of God, pray for us sinners, now and at the hour of our death. Amen.
0: Hail Mary, full of grace, the Lord is with thee. Blessed art thou amongst women, and blessed is the fruit of thy womb, Jesus.
1: Holy Mary, Mother of God, pray for us sinners, now and at the hour of our death. Amen.
0: Hail Mary, full of grace, the Lord is with thee. Blessed art thou amongst women, and blessed is the fruit of thy womb, Jesus.
1: Holy Mary, Mother of God, pray for us sinners, now and at the hour of our death. Amen.
0: Hail Mary, full of grace, the Lord is with thee. Blessed art thou amongst women, and blessed is the fruit of thy womb, Jesus.
1: Holy Mary, Mother of God, pray for us sinners, now and at the hour of our death. Amen.
0: Hail Mary, full of grace, the Lord is with thee. Blessed art thou amongst women, and blessed is the fruit of thy womb, Jesus.
1: Holy Mary, Mother of God, pray for us sinners, now and at the hour of our death. Amen.
0: Hail Mary, full of grace, the Lord is with thee. Blessed art thou amongst women, and blessed is the fruit of thy womb, Jesus.
1: Holy Mary, Mother of God, pray for us sinners, now and at the hour of our death. Amen.
0: Hail Mary, full of grace, the Lord is with thee. Blessed art thou amongst women, and blessed is the fruit of thy womb, Jesus.
1: Holy Mary, Mother of God, pray for us sinners now and at the hour of our death. Amen.
0: Hail Mary, full of grace, the Lord is with thee. Blessed art thou amongst women, and blessed is the fruit of thy womb, Jesus.
1: Holy Mary, Mother of God, pray for us sinners now and at the hour of our death. Amen.
0: Hail Mary, full of grace, the Lord is with thee. Blessed art thou amongst women, and blessed is the fruit of thy womb, Jesus.
1: Holy Mary, Mother of God, pray for us sinners, now and at the hour of our death. Amen.
0: Glory be to the Father, and to the Son, and to the Holy Spirit.
1: As it was in the beginning, is now, and ever shall be, world without end. Amen.
0: O my Jesus, forgive us our sins. Save us from the fires of hell. Bring all souls to heaven, especially those in most need of thy mercy. The fourth sorrowful mystery, the carrying of the cross. Our Father, who art in heaven, hallowed be thy name. Thy kingdom come, thy will be done, on earth as it is in heaven.
1: Give us this day our daily bread, and forgive us our trespasses, as we forgive those who trespass against us. And lead us not into temptation, but deliver us from evil. Amen.
0: Hail Mary, full of grace, the Lord is with thee. Blessed art thou amongst women, and blessed is the fruit of thy womb, Jesus.
1: Holy Mary, Mother of God, pray for us sinners, now and at the hour of our death. Amen.
0: Hail Mary, full of grace, the Lord is with thee. Blessed art thou amongst women, and blessed is the fruit of thy womb, Jesus.
1: Holy Mary, Mother of God, pray for us sinners, now and at the hour of our death. Amen.
0: Hail Mary, full of grace, the Lord is with thee. Blessed art thou amongst women, and blessed is the fruit of thy womb, Jesus.
1: Holy Mary, Mother of God, pray for us sinners, now and at the hour of our death. Amen.
0: Hail Mary, full of grace, the Lord is with thee. Blessed art thou amongst women, and blessed is the fruit of thy womb, Jesus.
1: Holy Mary, Mother of God, pray for us sinners, now and at the hour of our death. Amen.
0: Hail Mary, full of grace, the Lord is with thee. Blessed art thou amongst women, and blessed is the fruit of thy womb, Jesus.
1: Holy Mary, Mother of God, pray for us sinners, now and at the hour of our death. Amen.
0: Hail Mary, full of grace, the Lord is with thee. Blessed art thou amongst women, and blessed is the fruit of thy womb, Jesus.
1: Holy Mary, Mother of God, pray for us sinners, now and at the hour of our death. Amen.
0: Hail Mary, full of grace, the Lord is with thee. Blessed art thou amongst women, and blessed is the fruit of thy womb, Jesus.
1: Holy Mary, Mother of God, pray for us sinners, now and at the hour of our death. Amen.
0: Hail Mary, full of grace, the Lord is with thee. Blessed art thou amongst women, and blessed is the fruit of thy womb, Jesus.
1: Holy Mary, Mother of God, pray for us sinners, now and at the hour of our death. Amen.
0: Hail Mary, full of grace, the Lord is with thee. Blessed art thou amongst women, and blessed is the fruit of thy womb, Jesus.
1: Holy Mary, Mother of God, pray for us sinners, now and at the hour of our death. Amen.
0: Hail Mary, full of grace, the Lord is with thee. Blessed art thou amongst women, and blessed is the fruit of thy womb, Jesus.
1: Holy Mary, Mother of God, pray for us sinners, now and at the hour of our death. Amen.
0: Glory be to the Father, and to the Son, and to the Holy Spirit.
1: As it was in the beginning, is now, and ever shall be, world without end. Amen.
0: O my Jesus, forgive us our sins. Save us from the fires of hell.
1: Bring all souls to heaven, especially those in most need of thy mercy.
0: The fifth sorrowful mystery, the crucifixion and death of Jesus on the cross. Scripture tells us that Mary stood beneath the cross, that she heard the cry of agony, "Why have you forsaken me?" That she heard her beloved son commend her to the care of John, and him to her. In our own sufferings in life, let us not become bitter or locked in our own grief. Let us be open to others to share their grief, as Mary did. Let's not run away. Let's not ask why, a question that no one can answer. Rather, let us ask the question, what must I do to follow Jesus in fulfilling the will of God? Our Father, who art in heaven, hallowed be thy name. Thy kingdom come, thy will be done, on earth as it is in heaven.
1: Give us this day our daily bread, and forgive us our trespasses, as we forgive those who trespass against us. And lead us not into temptation, but deliver us from evil. Amen.
0: Hail Mary, full of grace, the Lord is with thee. Blessed art thou amongst women, and blessed is the fruit of thy womb, Jesus.
1: Holy Mary, Mother of God, pray for us sinners, now and at the hour of our death. Amen.
0: Hail Mary, full of grace, the Lord is with thee. Blessed art thou amongst women, and blessed is the fruit of thy womb, Jesus.
1: Holy Mary, Mother of God, pray for us sinners, now and at the hour of our death. Amen.
0: Hail Mary, full of grace, the Lord is with thee. Blessed art thou amongst women, and blessed is the fruit of thy womb, Jesus.
1: Holy Mary, Mother of God, pray for us sinners, now and at the hour of our death. Amen.
0: Hail Mary, full of grace, the Lord is with thee. Blessed art thou amongst women, and blessed is the fruit of thy womb, Jesus.
1: Holy Mary, Mother of God, pray for us sinners, now and at the hour of our death. Amen.
0: Hail Mary, full of grace, the Lord is with thee. Blessed art thou amongst women, and blessed is the fruit of thy womb, Jesus.
1: Holy Mary, Mother of God, pray for us sinners, now and at the hour of our death. Amen.
0: Hail Mary, full of grace, the Lord is with thee. Blessed art thou amongst women, and blessed is the fruit of thy womb, Jesus.
1: Holy Mary, Mother of God, pray for us sinners, now and at the hour of our death. Amen.
0: Hail Mary, full of grace, the Lord is with thee. Blessed art thou amongst women, and blessed is the fruit of thy womb, Jesus.
1: Holy Mary, Mother of God, pray for us sinners, now and at the hour of our death. Amen.
0: Hail Mary, full of grace, the Lord is with thee. Blessed art thou amongst women, and blessed is the fruit of thy womb, Jesus.
1: Holy Mary, Mother of God, pray for us sinners, now and at the hour of our death. Amen.
0: Hail Mary, full of grace, the Lord is with thee. Blessed art thou amongst women, and blessed is the fruit of thy womb, Jesus.
1: Holy Mary, Mother of God, pray for us sinners, now and at the hour of our death. Amen.
0: Hail Mary, full of grace, the Lord is with thee. Blessed art thou amongst women, and blessed is the fruit of thy womb, Jesus.
1: Holy Mary, Mother of God, pray for us sinners, now and at the hour of our death. Amen.
0: Glory be to the Father, and to the Son, and to the Holy Spirit.
1: As it was in the beginning, is now, and ever shall be, world without end. Amen.
0: O my Jesus, forgive us our sins, save us from the fires of hell. Bring all souls to heaven, especially those in most need of thy mercy.
3: Hail, Holy Queen, Mother of mercy, our life, our sweetness, and our hope. To thee do we cry, poor banished children of Eve.
1: To thee do we send up our sighs, mourning and weeping in this valley of tears. Turn then, most gracious advocate, thine eyes of mercy toward us, and after this our exile, show unto us the blessed fruit of thy womb, Jesus.
3: O clement, O loving, O sweet Virgin Mary, pray for us, O Holy Mother of God,
1: that we may be made worthy of the promises of Christ.
3: Let us pray. O God, whose only begotten Son, by his life, death, and resurrection, has purchased for us the rewards of eternal life, grant, we beseech thee, that meditating on these mysteries of the Most Holy Rosary of the Blessed Virgin Mary, we may imitate what they contain and obtain what they promise, through the same Christ our Lord. Amen. May the divine assistance remain always with us, and may the souls of the faithful departed, through the mercy of God, rest in peace. Amen. May the Holy Virgin bless you with her loving child, this day and forever. In the name of the Father, and of the Son, and of the Holy Spirit. Amen.
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13: 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The Bible in a Year reading plan and all Bible in a Year episodes can be found at ascensionpress.com/BIY or on the Ascension app. After yesterday's great victory, we see Elijah on the run and discouraged today. However, the Lord reassures him. He gives him food for his journey and encourages him to continue on his way.
7: Hi, my name is Father Mike Schmitz, and you're listening to The Bible in a Year, where we encounter God's voice and live life through the lens of Scripture. Using the Great Adventure Bible Timeline, we'll read all the way from Genesis to Revelation, discovering how the story of salvation unfolds and how we fit into that story today. The Great Adventure Bible Timeline was developed by Jeff Cavins and is provided by Ascension, who produced and funded this program. It is day 167. We are reading from 1 Kings chapter 19 and 20, 2 Chronicles chapter 20, and Song of Solomon chapter 6. The first book of Kings, chapter 19. Elijah flees from Jezebel. Ahab told Jezebel all that Elijah had done, and how he had slain all the prophets with the sword. Then Jezebel sent a messenger to Elijah, saying, "So may the gods do to me, and more also, if I do not make your life as the life of one of them by this time tomorrow." Then he was afraid, and he arose, and went for his life, and came to Beersheba, which belongs to Judah, and left his servant there. But he himself went a day's journey into the wilderness, and came and sat down under a broom tree, and he asked that he might die, saying, "It is enough now, O Lord. Take away my life, for I am no better than my fathers." And he lay down and slept under a broom tree, and behold, an angel touched him and said to him, "Arise and eat." And he looked, and behold, there was at his head a cake baked on hot stones and a jar of water. And he ate and drank and lay down again. And the angel of the Lord came again a second time and touched him and said, "Arise and eat, else the journey will be too great for you." And he arose and ate and drank and walked in the strength of that food 40 days and 40 nights to Horeb, the mount of God. Elijah meets God at Mount Horeb. And there he came to a cave and lodged there. And behold, the word of the Lord came to him, and he said to him, "What are you doing here, Elijah?" He said, "I have been very jealous for the Lord, the God of hosts, for the sons of Israel have forsaken your covenant, thrown down your altars, and slain your prophets with the sword. And I, even I only, am left, and they seek my life to take it away." And he said, "Go forth and stand upon the mount before the Lord." And behold, the Lord passed by, and a great and strong wind tore the mountains and broke in pieces the rocks before the Lord. But the Lord was not in the wind. And after the wind, an earthquake. But the Lord was not in the earthquake. And after the earthquake was a fire, but the Lord was not in the fire. And after the fire, a still small voice. And when Elijah heard it, he wrapped his face in his mantle and went out and stood at the entrance of the cave. And behold, there came a voice to him and said, "What are you doing here, Elijah?" He said, "I have been very jealous for the Lord, the God of hosts, for the sons of Israel have forsaken your covenant, thrown down your altars, and slain your prophets with the sword. And I, even I only, am left, and they seek my life to take it away." And the Lord said to him, "Go, return on your way to the wilderness of Damascus, and when you arrive, you shall anoint Hazael to be king over Syria, and Jehu, the son of Nimshi, you shall anoint to be king over Israel. And Elisha, the son of Shaphat of Abel-Meholah, you shall anoint to be prophet in your place. And him who escapes from the sword of Hazael shall Jehu slay. And him who escapes from the sword of Jehu shall Elisha slay. Yet I will leave 7,000 in Israel, all the knees that have not bowed to Baal, and every mouth that has not kissed him." Elisha becomes Elijah's disciple. So he departed from there, and found Elisha, the son of Shaphat, who was plowing with 12 yoke of oxen before him, and he was with the 12th. Elijah passed by him and cast his mantle upon him, and he left the oxen and ran after Elijah and said, "Let me kiss my father and my mother, and then I will follow you." And he said to him, "Go back again, for what have I done to you?" And he returned from following him and took the yoke of oxen and slew them and boiled their flesh with the yokes of the oxen and gave it to the people, and they ate. Then he arose and went after Elijah and ministered to him. Chapter 20. Ahab's Wars with the Syrians. Then Hadad, the king of Syria, gathered all his army together. 32 kings were with him, and horses and chariots, and he went up and besieged Samaria and fought against it. And he sent messengers into the city to Ahab, king of Israel, and said to him, "Thus says Ben-Hadad, your silver and your gold are mine. Your fairest wives and children also are mine." And the king of Israel answered, "As you say, my lord, O king, I am yours, and all that I have. The messengers came again and said, Thus says Ben-Hadad, I sent to you, saying, Deliver to me your silver and your gold, your wives and your children. Nevertheless, I will send my servants to you tomorrow about this time, and they shall search your house and the houses of your servants and lay hands on whatever pleases them and take it away. Then the king of Israel called all the elders of the land and said, Mark now and see how this man is seeking trouble, for he sent to me for my wives and my children and for my silver and my gold, and I did not refuse him. And all the elders and all the people said to him, Do not heed or consent. So he said to the messengers of Ben-Hadad, Tell my lord the king, all that you first demanded of your servant I will do, but this thing I cannot do. And the messengers departed and brought him word again. Ben-Hadad sent to him and said, The gods do so to me and more also, if the dust of Samaria shall suffice for handfuls for all the people who follow me. And the king of Israel answered, Tell him, Let not him that belts on his armor boast himself as he that puts it off. When Ben-Hadad heard this message, as he was drinking with the kings in the booths, he said to his men, Take your positions. And they took their positions against the city. A prophet speaks to Ahab. And behold, a prophet came near to Ahab, king of Israel, and said, Thus says the Lord, Have you seen all this great multitude? Behold, I will give it into your hand this day, and you shall know that I am the Lord. And Ahab said, By whom? He said, Thus says the Lord, By the servants of the governors of the districts. Then he said, Who shall begin the battle? He answered, You. Then he mustered the servants of the governors of the districts, and they were 232. And after them he mustered all the sons of Israel, 7,000. The Syrians are defeated. And they went out at noon, while Ben-Hadad was drinking himself drunk in the booths, he and the 32 kings who helped him. The servants of the governors of the districts went out first, and Ben-Hadad sent out scouts, and they reported to him, Men are coming out from Samaria. He said, If they have come out for peace, take them alive, or if they have come out for war, take them alive. So these went out of the city, the servants of the governors of the districts, and the army which followed them, and each killed his man. The Syrians fled, and Israel pursued them, but Ben-Hadad, king of Syria, escaped on a horse with horsemen. And the king of Israel went out and captured the horses and chariots and killed the Syrians with a great slaughter. Then the prophet came near to the king of Israel and said to him, Come, strengthen yourself and consider well what you have to do. For in the spring the king of Syria will come up against you. And the servants of the king of Syria said to him, Their gods are gods of the hills, and so they were stronger than we. But let us fight against them in the plain, and surely we shall be stronger than they. And do this, remove the kings, each from his post, and put commanders in their places, and muster an army like the army that you have lost, horse for horse and chariot for chariot. Then we will fight against them in the plain, and surely we shall be stronger than they. And he listened to their voice and did so. In the spring, Ben-Hadad mustered the Syrians and went up to Aphek to fight against Israel. And the sons of Israel were mustered, and they were provisioned, and went against them. The sons of Israel encamped before them like two little flocks of goats, but the Syrians filled the country. And a man of God came near, and said to the king of Israel, Thus says the Lord, Because the Syrians have said, The Lord is a God of the hills, but he is not a God of the valleys, therefore I will give all this great multitude into your hand, and you shall know that I am the Lord. And they encamped opposite one another 7 days. Then on the seventh day, the battle was joined, and the sons of Israel struck 100,000 Syrian foot soldiers in one day. And the rest fled into the city of Aphek, and the wall fell upon 27,000 men that were left. Ben-Hadad also fled and entered an inner chamber in the city. And his servants said to him, Behold now, we have heard that the kings of the house of Israel are merciful kings. Let us put sackcloth on our loins and ropes upon our heads and go out to the king of Israel. Perhaps he will spare your life. So they belted sackcloth on their loins and put ropes on their heads and went to the king of Israel and said, Your servant Ben-Hadad says, Please let me live. And he said, Does he still live? He is my brother. Now the men were watching for an omen, and they quickly took it up from him and said, Yes, your brother Ben-Hadad. Then he said, Go and bring him. Then Ben-Hadad came forth to him, and he caused him to come up into the chariot. And Ben-Hadad said to him, The cities which my father took from your father I will restore, and you may establish bazaars for yourself in Damascus, as my father did in Samaria. And Ahab said, I will let you go on these terms. So he made a covenant with him and let him go. A prophet condemns Ahab. And a certain man of the sons of the prophets said to his fellow at the command of the Lord, Strike me, I beg you. But the man refused to strike him. Then he said to him, "Because you have not obeyed the voice of the Lord, behold, as soon as you have gone from me, a lion shall kill you." And as soon as he departed from him, a lion met him and killed him. Then he found another man and said, "Strike me, I beg you." And the man struck him, hitting him and wounding him. So the prophet departed and waited for the king by the way, disguising himself with a bandage over his eyes. And as the king passed, he cried out to the king and said, "Your servant went out into the midst of the battle, and behold, a soldier turned and brought a man to me and said, 'Keep this man. If by any means he be missing, your life shall be for his life, or else you shall pay a talent of silver.' And as your servant was busy here and there, he was gone." The king of Israel said to him, "So shall your judgment be. You yourself have decided it." Then he made haste to take the bandage away from his eyes, and the king of Israel recognized him as one of the prophets. And he said to him, "Thus says the Lord, because you have let go out of your hand the man whom I had devoted to destruction, therefore your life shall go for his life, and your people for his people." And the king of Israel went to his house resentful and sullen, and came to Samaria. The second book of Chronicles, chapter 20, Invasion from the East. After this, the Moabites and Ammonites, and with them some of the Meunites, came against Jehoshaphat for battle. Some men came and told Jehoshaphat, "A great multitude is coming against you from Edom, from beyond the sea. And behold, they are in Hazazon Tamar, that is, Ein Gedi." Then Jehoshaphat feared, and set himself to seek the Lord, and proclaimed a fast throughout all Judah. And Judah assembled to seek help from the Lord, and from all the cities of Judah they came to seek the Lord. Jehoshaphat's prayer and victory. And Jehoshaphat stood in the assembly of Judah and Jerusalem in the house of the Lord before the new court and said, "O Lord, God of our fathers, are you not God in heaven? Do you not rule over all the kingdoms of the nations? In your hand are power and might, so that none is able to withstand you. Did you not, O our God, drive out the inhabitants of this land before your people Israel and give it forever to the descendants of Abraham, your friend? And they have dwelt in it, and have built you in it a sanctuary for your name, saying, 'If evil comes upon us, the sword, judgment, or pestilence, or famine, we will stand before this house and before you, for your name is in this house, and cry to you in our affliction, and you will hear and save.' And now, behold, the men of Ammon and Moab and Mount Seir, whom you would not let Israel invade when they came up from the land of Egypt, and whom they avoided and did not destroy, behold, they reward us by coming to drive us out of your possession, which you have given us to inherit. O our God, will you not execute judgment upon them? For we are powerless against this great multitude that is coming against us. We do not know what to do, but our eyes are upon you." Meanwhile, all the men of Judah stood before the Lord with their little ones, their wives, and their children. And the Spirit of the Lord came upon Jehaziel, the son of Zechariah, the son of Benaiah, son of Jael, son of Mattaniah, a Levite of the sons of Asaph, in the midst of the assembly. And he said, "Listen, all Judah and inhabitants of Jerusalem and King Jehoshaphat, thus says the Lord to you, fear not, and be not dismayed at this great multitude, for the battle is not yours, but God's. Tomorrow go down against them. Behold, they will come up by the ascent of Ziz. You will find them at the end of the valley east of the wilderness of Jeruel. You will not need to fight in this battle. Take your position, stand still, and see the victory of the Lord on your behalf, O Judah and Jerusalem. Fear not, and be not dismayed. Tomorrow go out against them, and the Lord will be with you." Then Jehoshaphat bowed his head with his face to the ground, and all Judah and the inhabitants of Jerusalem fell down before the Lord, worshiping the Lord. And the Levites of the Kohathites and the Korahites stood up to praise the Lord, the God of Israel, with a very loud voice. And they rose early in the morning and went out into the wilderness of Tekoa. And as they went out, Jehoshaphat stood and said, "Hear me, Judah and inhabitants of Jerusalem. Believe in the Lord your God, and you will be established. Believe his prophets, and you will succeed." And when he had taken counsel with the people, he appointed those who were to sing to the Lord and to praise him in holy splendor as they went before the army and say, "Give thanks to the Lord, for his mercy endures forever." And when they began to sing and praise, the Lord set an ambush against the men of Ammon, Moab, and Mount Seir, who had come up against Judah, so that they were routed. For the men of Ammon and Moab rose against the inhabitants of Mount Seir, destroying them utterly. And when they had made an end of the inhabitants of Seir, they all helped to destroy one another. when Judah came to the watchtower of the wilderness, they looked toward the multitude, and behold, they were dead bodies lying on the ground. None had escaped. When Jehoshaphat and his people came to take the spoil from them, they found cattle in great numbers, goods, clothing, and precious things, which they took for themselves until they could carry no more. They were 3 days in taking the spoil, it was so much. On the fourth day, they assembled in the valley of Barakah, for there they blessed the Lord. Therefore, the name of that place has been called the Valley of Barakah to this day. Then they returned, every man of Judah and Jerusalem, and Jehoshaphat at their head, returning to Jerusalem with joy, for the Lord had made them rejoice over their enemies. They came to Jerusalem with harps and lyres and trumpets to the house of the Lord. And the fear of God came on all the kingdoms of the countries when they heard that the Lord had fought against the enemies of Israel. So the realm of Jehoshaphat was quiet, for his God gave him rest round about. The end of Jehoshaphat's reign over Judah. Thus, Jehoshaphat reigned over Judah. He was 35 years old when he began to reign, and he reigned 25 years in Jerusalem. His mother's name was Azubah, the daughter of Shilhi. He walked in the way of Asa, his father, and did not turn aside from it. He did what was right in the sight of the Lord. The high places, however, were not taken away. The people had not yet set their hearts upon the God of their fathers. Now, the rest of the acts of Jehoshaphat, from first to last, are written in the Chronicles of Jehu, the son of Hanani, which are recorded in the Book of the Kings of Israel. After this, Jehoshaphat, king of Judah, joined with Ahaziah, king of Israel, who did wickedly. He joined him in building ships to go to Tarshish, and they built the ships in Ezion-Geber. Then Eleazar, the son of Dodavahu of Mereshah, prophesied against Jehoshaphat, saying, "Because you have joined with Ahaziah, the Lord will destroy what you have made." And the ships were wrecked and were not able to go to Tarshish. The Song of Solomon, Chapter 6. Colloquy of the Friends and the Bride. The Bridegroom's Praise of the Bride. Where has your beloved gone, O fairest among women? Where has your beloved turned, that we may seek him with you? My beloved has gone down to his garden, to the bed of spices, to pasture his flocks in the gardens, and to gather lilies. I am my beloved's, and my beloved is mine. He pastures his flock among the lilies. You are beautiful as Tirzah, my love, comely as Jerusalem, terrible as an army with banners. Turn away your eyes from me, for they disturb me. Your hair is like a flock of goats moving down the slopes of Gilead. Your teeth are like a flock of ewes that have come up from the washing. All of them bear twins. Not one among them is bereaved. Your cheeks are like halves of a pomegranate behind your veil. There are 60 queens and 80 concubines and maidens without number. My dove, my perfect one, is only one, the darling of her mother, flawless to her that bore her. The maidens saw her and called her happy, the queens and concubines also, and they praised her. Who is this that looks forth like the dawn, fair as the moon, bright as the sun, terrible as an army with banners? I went down to the nut orchard to look at the blossoms of the valley, to see whether the vines had budded, whether the pomegranates were in bloom. Before I was awake, my fancy set me in a chariot beside my prince. Return, return, O Shulamite. Return, return, that we may look upon you. Why should you look upon the Shulamite as upon a dance before two armies? Father in heaven, we give you thanks and we give you praise for this opportunity to just enter into the history of the kings, the history of the chronicles, the history of the family of Jesus, the history of the people that you've chosen with their flaws and their faults, with their disasters and with their victories. And because we know that you are the God of our flaws and the God of our faults, you are the God of our disasters and you are the God of our victories. And so we give our hearts to you this day and every day. Please receive them. Please receive our lives, our victories and our defeats, our flaws, and everything we are. In Jesus' name, in the name of the Father, and of the Son, and of the Holy Spirit. Amen. Okay, golly. A lot of reading today. It was really good, though. It was so good. The book of 1 Kings, we're coming to the end. We have only a couple chapters left in 1 Kings. But in 1 Kings, we not only have the story in chapter 19 of Elijah, and Elijah's fleeing from Jezebel. There's a couple things to keep in mind. So right after God's victory through Elijah over the prophets of Baal, right on the Mount Carmel, what happens? Elijah's fleeing from Jezebel, and he gets to this place, and he is so discouraged. And I just want to highlight this just really briefly. Elijah is so discouraged after his victory, he even recognizes his own weakness. He says, it is enough now, O Lord. Take my life, for I'm no better than my father's. There's an element of humility that he's got. He's not riding on this high after this victory of defeating the prophets of Baal. He, in this moment, it seems like his weakness is on display to himself. And what happens? He gets to this place of victory, and he just says, Lord, let me die now. Take my life here. Now, this is so interesting because I've seen this happen so many times. You know, after defeats, after moments of incredible humiliation or moments of incredible embarrassment, there are times where a person says, I don't want to be seen. I don't want to be talked to. Don't look at me. I wish I was dead. But I've also seen it to be the case that after incredible victory, when there's, in some ways you'd say there's no more battles to fight. Basically, Elijah's ministry at this moment is almost over. I mean, he's going to do a few more things. Don't you worry about that. But the big moment, you know, the big battle, that is more or less done. And I've found this so often that at the beginning of a person's life, they're like, oh, I've got all these battles to fight. I've got all these, you know, these victories to accomplish, these things to do. And there's an excitement there. But I've also seen people who in the midpoint or end of their life where they're looking and saying, there's no more battles to fight, that the big moments are behind me. And there can be some incredible discouragement that sets in their hearts. And I wonder if that's not what's happening with Elijah in this moment. But here's what God does. In that moment of my life's over, in that moment of Jezebel's trying to kill me, in that moment of like, you know what, I could keep going, but for what? God speaks to him. He says, arise and eat. And he gives him bread for the journey. He gives him food enough for the journey. And this is what happens to us, right? That yes, we might think, oh gosh, my best days are behind me. But what does God tell us? He says, get up and eat. And one of the things that he tells us to get up and eat is the bread for the journey. So in the Catholic world, we have this thing called viaticum. It's V-I-A-T-I-C-U-M, viaticum. And it's basically the last time a person receives Holy Communion, the last time they receive the body and blood of Jesus in the Eucharist, called viaticum. You know, as priests and other lay people will bring Holy Communion to hospitals and nursing homes, whenever someone's sick like this, if they can receive Holy Communion, it's called viaticum. Viaticum essentially means bread for the journey, or bread for the way, food for the journey. In that sense that you are not done, right? And that's the declaration of God to Elijah here. You're not done. And that's what we're saying to all those men and women who, when they receive the Eucharist for the last time, like, you're not done. This world, this life on this world might be coming to an end. But gosh, the Lord has so much further for you to go. And that's the great news. Yes, there's going to be a time in our lives where our best days are literally behind us. I don't know, literally. Our best days are behind us. And what do I have to look forward to? Well, God himself. What we have to look forward to is an eternity with him. And so one of the reasons why we never, as Christians, we never have to be discouraged. We never have to experience what Elijah experienced, even though it's normal for us. It's normal for us to say, I had this big victory and now I have the letdown. He goes, what's next? The Lord says, no, get up and eat. There's something more. There you have places to go. That's why he gave him a Dr. Seuss book. That part wasn't real. I just inserted that part. But then what happens? After this, he goes to Horeb and he meets God. He meets the Lord himself, right? There is the storm. There's the strong wind. There's the earthquake. There's the fire. And yet God wasn't in the fire. He wasn't in the wind. He wasn't in the earthquake. He was in the still, small voice. And there's just so, so much good in that, where we realize that what God is doing in so many of our lives is he's speaking to us in quiet. You know, we want God to speak to us with this loud speaker, you know, megaphone situation where we just dial him in and it's this broadband internet connection where he's speaking so clearly to us. And oftentimes God speaks to us in the quiet, but our lives are so full of noise that we do not hear his voice. And so that's a reminder to turn down the music, to turn down the noise so we can hear his voice. I think that's part of what this podcast is, right? It's us saying, God, I want you to speak. I know you want to speak to me. I know you are speaking to me. So let me listen to your word and turn off the other things and listen to this so that I can hear your voice. And lastly here, we have a couple things in 1 Kings. FYI, this is all happening more or less in the north, right? I mean, Elijah went down to Mount Horeb, which is, you know, way down to Mount Sinai already, all the way down there. But all this other stuff is happening in the north. So Elijah comes back up to, he's in Damascus, and this whole, and he anoints Hazael, the king of Syria. He anoints Jehu, king of Israel. Then he anoints Elisha, son of Japhet, as the prophet in his place. And that's going to happen very soon. But Elisha has this call from Elijah, right? And the call is just this weird,
14: where Elijah throws his cloak over him and then walks away. And he says, what have I done to you? But Elisha runs after him and says, let me kiss my father and mother goodbye. And he says, what are you talking about? Go back. What have I done to you? Like, I don't know. You threw your cloak over me. Does that mean something? And what Elisha does, right? He kills the yoke of oxen, boils their flesh and gives it to the people, and they ate. And basically he's burning his bridges, right? He is saying, I can't go back to becoming a farmer who's plowing. I am now a disciple of Elijah. And there's something so just hardcore and intense about this. We're going to find out more about Elisha in the days to come. But then we also, in chapter 20, couple of things. We have Ahab, right? And Ahab being up north, Ahab goes to war with the Syrians and he's doing well. I mean, God is helping them out. God is giving them directions, and God is basically, he's helping them. He's giving them victory. But one of the things that Ahab doesn't do, Ahab is not a good king, right? He's one of the bad kings. What Ahab does is that Ahab gives Ben-Hadad, the king of Syria, he gives him mercy. And that was not what he was supposed to have done. He was supposed to have said, okay, here's the Syrians that have come against my people, and you have shown him mercy. You should not have shown him mercy. And that prophet goes to King Ahab and tells him this, and then Ahab returns to his house resentful and sullen and comes to Samaria. And we're going to hear what happens with the rest of his story tomorrow. Last little note in Second Chronicles, though. We have to talk about it. We're reading a couple different books, First Kings and Second Chronicles. First Kings is happening in the north, right? With Elijah up there, King Ahab up there. But then Second Chronicles right now currently is talking about what's going on down in the south with King Jehoshaphat. Remember, son of Asa, both of those kings, pretty good kings. Jehoshaphat better than Asa, because Jehoshaphat took down those temples and the Asherim and all those kind of things. And so he's a good king. And so here's God who is defending the people of Judah and Jerusalem against the Ammonites and the Moabites and the Syrites, right? They come against him with a multitude. And God says, no, just go out there praising, and you'll see that I'm going to fight for you. And that's what happens. They don't even have to fight, because the Moabites and the Ammonites turn on the people from Mount Seir, and then they turn on each other. And all that the

0: That was day 167 of Bible in a Year with Father Mike Schmitz. Did you know there are short videos of encouragement and teaching available on the Ascension Presents YouTube channel? Here's an example.
1: One of the things I can sometimes hear when I hear Jesus say, apart from me, you can do nothing, is I hear, apart from me, you can do slightly less. Apart from me, you can do marginally not as much. But Jesus says, apart from me, you can do nothing. And so to work as if everything depends on God is that recognition that no matter what I do, whether I eat or drink, walk or lay down, I do everything not only for him, I do everything with him. And I love both phrases, right? To pray as if everything depends on God, to work as if everything depends on you, but also to pray as if everything depends on you. God, I'm going to trust you as best I can, knowing that you make up for whatever I lack, and also to work as if everything depends on God, as a reminder that no matter what I do, God, if you're not involved, if you're not present, if you're not active in this, if I'm not rooted in you like a vine to the branches, then it bears no fruit.
0: That was a short video called Apart From Me, You Can Do Nothing with Father Mike from the Ascension Presents YouTube channel. Thank you for joining us for Bible in a Year with Father Mike Schmitz. 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
4: 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You can follow along in any recent version of the catechism of the Catholic Church. A reading plan and all Catechism in a Year episodes can be found at ascensionpress.com/CIY or on the Ascension app. Today, we're continuing our deep dive into the sacrament of baptism. Yesterday, we heard about how baptism began to be revealed in the Old Testament. And today, Father Mike unpacks how all those first signals are fulfilled in Jesus Christ and the significance of Jesus being baptized himself, even though he didn't need it.
0: Hi, my name is Father Mike Schmitz, and you're listening to the Catechism in a Year, where we encounter God's plan of sheer goodness for us, revealed in Scripture and passed down through the tradition of the Catholic faith. The Catechism in a Year is provided by Ascension, who produced and funded this program. In 365 days, we'll read through the Catechism of the Catholic Church, discovering our identity in God's family as we journey together toward our heavenly home. This is day 167, reading paragraph 1223 to 1228. We're continuing our journey into baptism. So yesterday we talked about what's the sacrament called, prefigurations of baptism in the Old Covenant. Now we have Christ's baptism and also baptism in the church. So what is that? So how did Jesus fulfill all the prefigurements and how did Jesus give it to us now? So we're going to talk about that today, right? We know John the Baptist baptized Jesus in the Jordan. Okay, why? What happened there? We'll talk about that. Also, now Jesus has given us the power through the power of the Holy Spirit, baptism in the church. In fact, from the very beginnings of the church, as soon as people were cut to the heart that Jesus Christ has died and is risen from the dead, they asked, what must we do? And St. Peter said, repent and be baptized, every one of you, in the name of Jesus Christ for the forgiveness of your sins, and you'll receive the gift of the Holy Spirit. So that's what we're talking about today. That's what we're praying for today, for a renewal in that gift of the Holy Spirit in every one of our lives. So let's take a moment and come before the Father and pray for that gift right now. Father in heaven, we praise you and we ask you. Well, no, we thank you, Father. We thank you for the gift of

0: baptism. We thank you for the gift of your Holy Spirit that has washed away our sins. We thank you for the gift of your Holy Spirit that has made us into your children, into your sons and into your daughters. Thank you for the gift of your Holy Spirit that enables us to cry out, Abba, Father. Only by the Spirit can we cry out, Abba, Father. Only by the Spirit can we be your children. We thank you. Jesus, we thank you for being baptized and extending that baptism, transforming that baptism and making it into something entirely new. And we thank you, Holy Spirit, for coming to us, for sanctifying the waters of baptism, coming close to every one of us, so close that you have made us into temples of the Holy Spirit. So God, we just praise you, Father, Son, and Holy Spirit. May you be glorified and loved, adored, and worshiped for all time and into eternity. In Jesus' name we pray, in the name of the Father, and of the Son, and of the Holy Spirit. Amen. It is day 167. We're reading paragraphs 1223 to 1228. Christ's baptism. All the old covenant prefigurations find their fulfillment in Christ Jesus. He begins his public life after having himself baptized by St. John the Baptist in the Jordan. After his resurrection, Christ gives this mission to his apostles. Go, therefore, and make disciples of all nations, baptizing them in the name of the Father and of the Son and of the Holy Spirit, teaching them to observe all that I have commanded you. Our Lord voluntarily submitted himself to the baptism of St. John, intended for sinners, in order to fulfill all righteousness. Jesus' gesture is a manifestation of his self-emptying. The Spirit, who had hovered over the waters of the first creation, descended then on the Christ as a prelude of the new creation, and the Father revealed Jesus as his beloved Son. In his Passover, Christ opened to all men the fountain of baptism. He had already spoken of his passion, which he was about to suffer in Jerusalem, as a baptism with which he had to be baptized. The blood and water that flowed from the pierced side of the crucified Jesus are types of baptism and the Eucharist, the sacraments of new life. From then on, it is possible to be born of water and the Spirit in order to enter the kingdom of God. As St. Ambrose stated, "See where you are baptized. See where baptism comes from, if not from the cross of Christ, from his death. There is the whole mystery. He died for you. In him you are redeemed. In him you are saved." Baptism in the Church. From the very day of Pentecost, the Church has celebrated and administered holy baptism. Indeed, St. Peter declares to the crowd astounded by his preaching, "Repent and be baptized, every one of you, in the name of Jesus Christ for the forgiveness of your sins, and you shall receive the gift of the Holy Spirit." The apostles and their collaborators offer baptism to anyone who believed in Jesus, Jews, the God-fearing, and pagans. Always, baptism is seen as connected with faith. "Believe in the Lord Jesus, and you will be saved, you and your household," St. Paul declared to his jailer in Philippi. And the narrative continues, the jailer was baptized at once with all his family. According to the Apostle Paul, the believer enters through baptism into communion with Christ's death, is buried with him, and rises with him. As he wrote to the Romans, "Do you not know that all of us who have been baptized into Christ Jesus were baptized into his death? We were buried, therefore, with him by baptism into death, so that as Christ was raised from the dead by the glory of the Father, we too might walk in newness of life." The baptized have put on Christ. Through the Holy Spirit, baptism is a bath that purifies, justifies, and sanctifies. Hence, baptism is a bath of water in which the imperishable seed of the Word of God produces its life-giving effect. St. Augustine says of baptism, "The Word is brought to the material element, and it becomes a sacrament." All right, so there we are, paragraph 1223 to 1228. My gosh, how incredible is this? Just, okay, we have all the prefigurations in the Old Covenant, but we recognize paragraph 1223 immediately states, all of the old covenant prefigurations find their fulfillment in Christ Jesus. That's not just true about baptism. That is true about all of the old covenant prefigurations, that Jesus is the fulfillment of every of one of God's promises, essentially. And we recognize that here is Jesus. He himself gets baptized. Remember that John's baptism, St. John the Baptist, his baptism was a baptism intended for sinners, right? It was a baptism of repentance. Jesus allows himself to be baptized in this baptism of repentance, he didn't need to repent. So why does he get baptized? He gets baptized to fulfill all righteousness. He manifests, right? He reveals his self-emptying. I remember there was something, I'm going to get the paraphrase wrong, but Pope Benedict had talked about all the mess of humanity that was along the Jordan River when Jesus got baptized. I think of all the people who had come out to see John the Baptist, to be baptized by John the Baptist. These were some of the great people of the old, you know, the first century. These were some of the worst people in the first century. And they all came out to be baptized by John in the Jordan. And here is Jesus, who is the righteous one, right? Here is Jesus, who is the Word of God made flesh. And he gets baptized. And Pope Benedict reflects on this, and he points out he doesn't get baptized because he needs it. He gets baptized because they need it. That when Jesus is baptized, he's bringing that mess of humanity, right? The best and the worst of us, bringing them into the waters with him. In fact, I've heard many people say that when Jesus gets baptized, the waters don't make him holy. He makes the waters holy. And now the waters of baptism make us holy, right? So Jesus completely, he takes this incredible image, this incredible symbolism, this incredible reality of baptism that John was doing, and he gives it new meaning and gives it new power. Remember we talked a couple days ago about the ways in which when the church encounters other cultures, it sometimes embraces some symbols and signs of those cultures that actually point to the gospel. Well, here is a reality that existed, the reality of baptism that existed. Jesus took it and transforms it. Again, he gives it a new meaning. He gives it a new reality. He gives it a new power. Because now, from now on, baptism saves us. This is remarkable, right? 1 Peter chapter 3, baptism now saves you. And so what happens in the church from the very first day of the church, right? First day of Pentecost, as the people, they're cut to the heart. What must we do to be saved? And St. Peter responds with power and with clarity. And he says, repent and be baptized, every one of you, in the name of Jesus Christ for the forgiveness of your sins, and you shall receive the gift of the Holy Spirit. And this is just, let's come back to this again and again. Baptism, like all of the sacraments, actually does something. It is not merely a symbol. It is not merely an outward expression of an inward faith. It actually is power, right? It's efficacious. It does something. And what it does is it saves us. What it does is it washes away original sin and actual sin. What it does is it makes us into God's children. What it does is it brings us into the family of God. All of these things, it gives us the gift of the Holy Spirit, makes us into temples of the Holy Spirit. We're going to talk about that as the days go on. But it's just so important to realize that Jesus Christ himself has transformed and made powerful, given a new power to the old covenant baptism. And that in the church, from the very, very beginning, the Christians understood that baptism is what saves us. Remember Jesus speaking in John chapter 3, you must be born of water, born again of water and the Spirit, and if you want to enter the kingdom of God. And so we recognize that this is so not just important, it is absolutely, it's necessary. Now we're going to talk about in days to come as well, what about those who don't get a chance to get baptized? What about that? Well, that's coming, but don't get ahead of us yet. Today, we're just talking about the reality, the power, and the efficacy, right, of baptism. If you have been baptized, just again, to stop and give God praise for this, you haven't, to say, God, please, give me the chance to be baptized, to receive this new life that you promise to all those who are baptized. And also this, here's the last little note. We'll talk about this later on too, but just as a little teaser, remember that baptism and faith go hand in hand. Paragraph 1226 says this, always baptism is seen as connected with faith. Yet, when you were baptized, when I was baptized, you might have been just an infant. You might have just been someone who didn't have any faith, because you couldn't have had any faith as an infant. And yet it was the faith of your parents and godparents that spoke for you. At one point though, we need to embrace our own faith. We need to embrace our own baptism. We need to at some point say yes to that baptism, yes to that thing that was done to us. And this is our chance to do that even now. If you've never said yes to the grace of baptism in your life, if you've never just kind of like, yeah, I just went along because I was baptized, or was raised Christian, or I was baptized, or was raised Catholic, and I've never really intentionally said yes to that yes with my whole heart, mind, soul, and strength to Jesus Christ and what he's done in your life in baptism, I invite all of us right now to just renew that commitment, to renew those baptismal promises, to be able to say, Lord God, By the power of your Holy Spirit, through the working of Jesus Christ, you have made me a son or a daughter of God the Father. I say yes to faith in you. I say yes to your church. I say yes to your grace. I say yes to your truth. I say yes to you in all things. Help me to walk as a child of God this day and every day. You guys, I'm just praying for you. Please pray for me. My name is Father Mike. I cannot wait to see you tomorrow. God bless.
1: 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And now we'd like to share audio from a video called Your Parish Priest Needs You. 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
2: Hey, I'm Father Mark Mary with the Franciscan Friars of the Renewal. And this is Ascension Presents. Some of you may know this, some of you may not. I am a priest. I'm a Franciscan priest. One of the things about the Franciscan Friars of the Renewal is that we don't run parishes. And I live with 20 other friars. I say this because what my life looks like and my priesthood looks like is very, very different than what we call like diocesan priests, like the pastors, those who are at your local parish. The hope for this video is to actually, as a priest, but as a non-pastor, as a non-diocesan priest, talk about how we, as parishioners, help care for and love and kind of be part of this culture and this environment which supports and sets up our diocesan priest for success and fidelity and health and holiness. One observation, one point we have to make is this, is a lot of priests have failed big time and very publicly and pastors throughout history, but in an acute way this last century. We're very aware of this, right? And priests, right, they're free men, which means that like you can't point fingers at something else. Like this bad thing happened because of this situation. Like at the end of the day, it does come down to our choices, right? And so there is real accountability and hopefully there continues to be more and more accountability. So that's just what we have to start with. What I want to say though is that as well as this, we don't want to make it harder on our pastors than we need to be faithful and to be healthy and to be holy. We can create an environment which really makes it difficult, though it's still possible. Or we can kind of create a little bit more of a healthy environment. Let's just take a kind of a little observation of the situation. I care a lot for my brother diocesan priest because in many situations it's really difficult, right? And this is where we're at now, and I think it's going to keep growing. Like you have these priests who just want to give their lives to the Lord, who aren't experts in everything, who you know a couple years you know out of after their ordination they become a pastor of. You know, a number of different like churches and they're on their own and they're stressed out and they have a lot of kind of criticism and negativity. And it's just, they're kind of overworked, underappreciated often. And that's just not a recipe for success. You know, just recently I was visiting a priest friend of mine who's a little bit younger than me. And he was showing me, you know, his 8 different churches and he's the guy, right? He's the priest. And so he's got to be there as priest, but he's also there as running the staff and doing the finances and managing the buildings and all that. Certainly he has a team, but he's the one like overseeing this, right? And all he wanted to do was to pray and celebrate Mass and minister to God's people. That's a hard situation to be in, but that's not an uncommon situation. Another one is I was visiting a priest at his rectory. I was staying the night and it was about, he's a great priest. Really faithful, really works hard, just like pours himself into those at the school, those at the parish. And it was about 10 o'clock on Saturday night, right? So 10 o'clock on Saturday night, like most people are not still working 10 o'clock at Saturday night. What happened was this kind of facilities emergency. This isn't exactly what it is, but to give you kind of context, it was like, you know, there was a pipe that burst in the basement, which is where all of the sort of the paper documents of everyone's like baptismal records and all that sort of stuff have been kept for the last 100 years. So that's an emergency. So he goes and he has to try and solve this problem, right? Understandable. One thing that happened is that there's this nocturnal adoration that happens starting at 10:30 in the evening that he has the keys for that he was supposed to go unlock it. And so because of the emergency, he wasn't able to go and unlock the church on time. And he got there about, whatever it was, 15, 20 minutes late. The gentleman who was there to attend this adoration when he finally sees him coming, instead of saying like, oh, hey, Father, thanks for coming. It's all right. What's going on? Begins to cuss him out. You know, and this is at 10:45 on a Saturday night after this priest has poured himself out in so many ways. You know, and that's just hard. And being overworked and stressed out and being criticized like that, right? Like, it really makes a man vulnerable to alcoholism, to gambling, to other sins against the flesh, right? And so, again, each man, each priest is free. And in the context of really difficult situations, he can be faithful. But can we, as a church, also help to support our priest, right? Because, like, there's no question of how important the health and the holiness of our priests are for the ongoing renewal, like, of the church and of the world. So what can we do? What can we do? I'm going to say we can pray, we can sacrifice, and we can support. Like, number one, I feel this pretty strongly. I think we all have a bit of a duty to pray for our pastors every day. So if you're at a parish and you have a pastor, maybe you have a couple of priests there, can you as an individual and can you as a family make sure that you pray for them by name every day? That's really, really important. That's the least we can do. If you are criticizing and you are critiquing and you are not praying, like, come on. All right. So we got to be praying for our priests. Number two, and again, I feel pretty convicted of this. Can you make a little sacrifice for your priests, particularly your pastors? It makes a lot of sense to me. What I'm thinking here is, okay, it doesn't have to be the same sacrifice always, but hey, for this year, for Father McGivney, I'm not going to have dark chocolate, right? And so the year goes by. Next year, okay. This year for Father McGivney, we're not going to drink hard alcohol. Okay, so you can have beer, you can have wine, no hard alcohol. This year for Father McGivney, I'm going to give up chocolate chip cookies. Still have ice cream. I can still have brownies. Chocolate chip cookies are kind of my favorite. I'm going to give up chocolate chip cookies, right? There's a real spiritual dynamic in battle in which the demons have their bullseye on our priests, because we know that the rise and the fall of many is going to be kind of determined by the faithfulness of the priest. And so if you can get a priest, you're going to get a lot of other people to fall as well. So to help support them, we can make this little sacrifice, like a prayer united with sacrifice. As again, Pope John Paul II talked about, there's no greater force in human history than prayer united with sacrifice. Can we, out of love and out of love of the priesthood and understanding the importance of the priesthood, can we make a sacrifice for our pastors? Thirdly, can we offer some sort of support and encouragement? And that can look like a lot of things. As a pastor, as somebody who's in charge of a lot of things, you're going to receive a whole lot of criticism. You're going to hold a whole lot of feedback and negativity. And there is a place for that. You know, people aren't going to like your homily, or they're not going to like your mass time, or they're not going to like your mass length, or they're not going to like the music, or they're not going to like the banners or whatever it is. And Father, right? Father, you know, hopefully he's just pouring himself out and he's trying to live a life of sacrifice and he's trying to do the best he can. And he's going to receive a lot of criticism. Can we make sure that he's also hearing some encouragement and some support? And so what can that look like? Again, it's going to take some time and effort, but I think like the priesthood's important and Father's important. And as a sign of gratitude, you know, how great it would be if on, you know, one of his homilies, if it speaks to you, take a little moment to write him an email or write him a letter. Hey, Father, on Sunday, you said this word. It resonated with me in this way. Hey, just thank you for your priesthood. Thank you for your fatherhood. God bless you. I'm praying for you. Can you, as many do, can you invite Father over for dinner? Can you, with the kids, like write him a little card or something? I'm telling you this, like I've been in a lot of rectories and often what Father needs isn't cupcakes or cookies. It's a great sign of love, like 110%. Well, Father can only eat so much, right? And there's a lot of people who are good people who want to give this stuff. And so I've seen, you know, the freshly baked muffins sort of live on the shelf until they go bad and they end up in the trash can, right? But I've also seen this again and again, like the muffins usually end up maybe in the trash can, but if there's like a picture, like especially from kids, like of the priest or something like that, hand drawn with like their names on it, like that type of thing goes up on the wall and it never comes down. That type of thing goes up in Father's office and it never comes down. Like we want to be our pastors. They want to be real spiritual fathers. And when they have an experience of that, it really resonates and it really helps and it really encourages and support. All right. So again, like words of encouragement, letters, something like that, making him feel like he's part of the family. That is going to do a huge amount to create a space and a little bit of margin so that father's not just trying to tread water and to try and get through, you know, life isolated and alone. Here's one other very sort of practical suggestion. Coming up in Holy Week, right, is Holy Thursday. And Holy Thursday is a special day in which we celebrate the institution of the Eucharist and the priesthood. I'd really love for there to be this kind of development of a tradition of in preparation for Holy Thursday, the Chrism Mass, all of that, that parishioners and that families take this time to kind of like have Father's Day, to take this time, not like in the celebration, but this is a great time to write a letter. This is a great time to send a little word of encouragement. This is a great time to send like a spiritual bouquet or something like that. It's a day in which we're honoring and reverencing and celebrating the priesthood. That's a great day. It's a great day for us to make sure our particular diocesan priests feel loved and supported and received and seen and all that. Okay. And lastly, I could just get into Holy Week, which is like a really busy time for Father. Having that love, that support to get into to Holy Week. Again, it's just going to do a lot. Father's a grown man and he's a disciple and he is responsible for his falling with the Lord and he's free. And he's going to be judged on his yeses and his noes, his fidelity or not. But as a church, like we can also help set him up for success by praying for him, by helping to protect him through our own sacrifices and through encouraging him and letting him feel like he really is part of the family. I think this is part of the remedy. I think this is part of the remedy and part of the renewal of the priesthood, just renewing the way in which we care for our pastors. And lastly, like I'm not a pastor. I live with 20 guys. I have a different kind of support system. But even more, it like moves my heart to make sure that we're taking care of our other brother diocesan priests and pastors. I know you got them. I know you got them. Thank you for watching. Remember, we are pilgrims on this earth. Somos peregrinos, poco a poco, little by little. Vamos a llegar. We're going to make it. God bless you.
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7: 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All right, Rich Jesse, our producer today, Matt Kabinski handling phone screening. Ace McKay is back with us. He's on social media. I'm Tom Price, along with Dr. David Anders.
8: Tom, how are you today?
7: I am well. How are you, my friend?
8: Doing decent, thank you.
7: Are you staying cool?
8: You know, today we got a little bit of break. We got some rainy weather in Birmingham, so we're, you know, down into the low 80s, I think, as opposed to the upper 90s where we were a few days
7: ago. We'll take it. So we're going to lead off today with a phone call that came in overnight on the EWTN listener comment line.
9: Hi, I'm Suzanne from St. Gabriel Radio in Columbus, Ohio. And my question is, my son has left the church, and he questions the fact that the Catholic Church has essentially making up its own rules and not going by the Bible. And his example was in the beginning of Matthew, why do we call priests father? Because it says in there that you shall call no one father but your father in heaven. So that was his example, but he really does question the fact that the Catholic Church does not teach from the Bible, that it was mainly Bible, that they made up rules.
8: Yeah.
9: I would like Dr. Anders to address that, please.
8: Yeah, thank you so much. I really appreciate the question. So I will absolutely discuss that in some depth, but I want to begin with a tangential thought, and that is when someone says, all right, so you're making up rules and you're not following the rule that is the Bible, my first question to them is, well, where did you get the rule that says the Bible is the rule? Like, he's imposing a rule here, and the rule is you can't do anything unless you can justify it by the direct teaching of Scripture. That's his rule. Does the Bible teach that rule? The Bible does not teach that rule. The Bible does not teach that rule. So he's made up a rule about the role of the Bible in Christian life that is not, in fact, in the Bible. All right. Now, those who make this complaint, I mean, generally, atheists don't have a dog in this fight. Right. This is an inner Christian debate here between Protestants and Catholics generally. And I'm going to make some comments about Protestants that are not going to apply to all Protestants. This would not count for, say, lots of Lutherans. Okay. Some of the things I'm going to say wouldn't count for some Lutherans, but count for like sort of the mainstream evangelical community in North America. So here are some things, other things that these Protestants tend to put forward as rules that are not, in fact, taught by the Bible. Preaching to your congregation on Sundays from a pulpit. Or, you know, if you're a mega church, from a podium with a microphone. Or if you're really hip, from a lapel mic. But the whole idea that what you do on Sunday mornings is you gather together and some guy or girl, more often guy, gets up on a stage, on a platform, and addresses the assembled congregation, supposedly from the text of Scripture. Where does the Bible say you're supposed to do that? It doesn't say that anywhere. And yet, that is about as hard and fast a rule of non-Catholic Christian identity as I could possibly imagine. You imagine someone suggesting, let's do church, but we're not going to do it on Sunday mornings with somebody at the front of the room with a microphone addressing us from Scripture. I mean, like, with a few exceptions, you would get shut down immediately, okay? I mean, that's absolutely a rule. Yeah. Here's another one. Calling your pastor, pastor. In addition to saying, call no one father, Jesus also says, call no one rabbi or teacher. Right? I guess he doesn't specifically name pastor, but clearly, pastor as a title is not something advocated by Scripture. It doesn't say to call your pastor, pastor. And yet, again, that's a rule within a lot of Protestant churches. Here's one. Praying the sinner's prayer. Right? Initiating people into the Christian faith by getting them to pray the sinner's prayer. That's not in the Bible anywhere. And yet, that's a very hard and fast rule for many North American Protestants. Insisting on the mode of baptism. And I don't care what that mode is. If you're a Baptist and you think you got to be dunked in a swimming pool, or if you're a Presbyterian and you think you got to be sprinkled on the head, doesn't make a difference to me. Each of those traditions insists on their mode of baptism. And at least the Baptists ruled the Presbyterians don't really have baptism because they didn't follow the proper mode. Where does the Bible specify that you have to insist on the proper mode? Now, Catholics think there is a proper mode. That's not my point. My point is that they didn't get the idea that there is a proper mode of baptism from the Bible. But the Scriptures never describe the process of a baptism. They say baptize. They don't tell you what that means. All you know from the Bible is that it involves water. I mean, Jesus could have used squirt guns for all we know, right? But that's not what he says. All right, here's another one. Distributing Holy Communion to women. Where in the Bible does it say you should do that? Can you imagine a Protestant church standing up and saying, we're not going to distribute Holy Communion to women because it doesn't say so in the Bible? Again, they'd be shut down immediately, and they rightly should be, right? I'm not saying you shouldn't. I'm saying you can't follow this principle of everything has to be said according to the Bible or done according to the Bible because you can't. Christian life doesn't work that way, and the Bible doesn't advocate it. Here's another one. Answer this question before Tom Price runs out of time before the clock. He keeps giving me the signal saying, you've got 30 seconds left, Anders, to shut this down before we go to a break, right? So I've got more to say on this topic, but a rule other than Scripture is going to make me stop talking now, and we'll have to pick it up on the other side of the break. How about that, Tom?
7: Wow. Wow. You just parted the fourth wall. You just did. You did. All right. We will indeed go to a break here. But please stay with us because we're going to finish this particular question. We'll also go to Greg in Kansas. We're going to get a question from Bill regarding mainline Protestantism. Should be an interesting one. Lines open for you at 833-288-EWTN. 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
11: 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After holding a contest earlier this year where supporters could donate money in hopes of naming their aspirator, the device used to kill children, they're now celebrating 500 abortions. 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If they did, they wouldn't have posted on social media celebrating this so-called achievement. They would have cared for the 500 innocent children whose lives they instead took. The abortion industry is a callous, money-making machine They don't care about women or their babies. They care only about collecting more blood money.
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7: 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So we're going to continue this question that we received overnight on the listener comment line from a woman whose son said that, well, I don't like this Catholic jazz because the Catholics are making up all these rules, and what about call no man father?
8: Right. So the accusation was that we're not following the scriptures, we're making up our own rules. So before the break, I gave a litany of examples of ways in which non-Catholic Christians, Protestant Christians, make up rules and follow them religiously, even though they're not founded on the Bible, the most important of which is the rule, you must follow the Bible as your sole rule of faith, which is a rule that is not stated in the Bible. But anyway, that's beside the point. So how do we positively respond to this charge? Well, first of all, to make up a rule, right, to make up a rule to impose upon an organization or a group or a society is absolutely necessary for the common good of the society. Right, and that's why we have legislatures and civil governments. To take an example, we've got roads. I live in Alabama. We have state and U.S. highways and interstates running through the state, and there needs to be a rule about which side of the road you drive on and how fast you can go. If you don't do that, we're going to have all kinds of accidents. It will not serve the common good of the community, and so to formulate an ordinance according to reason, to serve the common good, is just what law means, right? That is what good law is, an ordinance of reason according to the common good promulgated by a legitimate authority. You have to have rules of some kind in order to maintain the functioning of any civil body, right? That goes for Protestant churches too. You know, hey, the men's Bible study gets the parish hall or the church hall on Wednesday nights, and the women get it on Thursday nights. May not be written in stone, but it's a rule, and it's imposed outside of the Bible for the common good of the community, right? Brother John is the one that's going to collect the offering plates on Sunday and count up the money with Brother Sam, and that's the policy, right? You have to have policies and rules to run any society. The church, Catholic Church, is a massive organization, 2,000 years old, with a billion people. You're going to have to promulgate some rules that have to be responsive to circumstance. They're going to have to be responsive to the need of the moment, that are not going to be specified in sacred scripture. Otherwise, the thing's not going to be able to function. I mean, a classic example in Catholic life is, how do you know if someone's actually been baptized? As I mentioned before the break, scripture gives you no criterion to answer that question. It says, go baptize people. Mm. It says, baptize them in the name of the Father and Son and the Holy Spirit. But it doesn't tell you what that means. What does it mean to baptize somebody in the Holy Spirit? Does it mean write it on their tombstone? Does it mean send them a letter with those words inscribed? I mean, it doesn't tell you what that, you just assume you know what it means. You don't know what it means, right? And we think it involves water because we see water involved in baptism in Scripture. But there's no description of what the rite actually looks like in the Bible. You have to advert to sacred tradition, and then someone has to adjudicate as to whether things have been properly interpreted, right? So the church has rules about how do you know if someone's been actually baptized. Otherwise, we wouldn't be able to fulfill the command of Christ. In order to obey the Bible, You've got to be able to make up a rule. You cannot, it's impossible to follow the biblical admonition to baptize unless the church is authorized to make up a rule to determine whether or not you've done it. Now, that would be illegitimate if Jesus hadn't specified a society with the authority to make up those rules. Guess what? He did. It's called the Catholic Church. Go unto all nations, baptize them in the name of the Father, and the Holy Son, and Holy Spirit. Teach them to obey everything I've commanded you. I will be with you till the end of the age, and whatever you bind on earth will be bound in heaven. Whatever you bind on earth will be bound in heaven. In other words, the church that Jesus established and sent into the world has the authority to make binding rules. Now, when it comes specifically to the business about call no man father and so forth, go look at that text in context. Does Jesus say anything in that verse about the Catholic priesthood? Nothing. Absolutely nothing. If the only reference we have there is biology. Right? There's no mention in the text that there's any other conception of fatherhood in question. So if you really want to be a fundamentalist and a strict literalist, you better quit calling your dad father. Most of the people who make this complaint are not going to do that. They call their dad, he's my father, right? You know what that means, right? They don't apply the rule in that way. It's perfectly arbitrary, polemical use to try to poke Catholics in the eye. Is there a biblical warrant for referring to religious leaders as father? You betcha. You betcha. Think about when Elijah goes to heaven in the whirlwind in the chariot, and Elisha comes running along behind him saying, my father, the chariots and the horsemen of Israel. Was Elijah his biological father? Absolutely not. He was his spiritual father. Elijah the prophet, under the inspiration of the Holy Spirit, calls him his father. St. Paul, 1 Corinthians 4, says to the Corinthians, I have become a father to you through the gospel. And in 1 Timothy chapter 1, he writes, Timothy, my son. So there's absolute biblical warrant for referring to religious leaders by this term of endearment that we call father, right? Now, what if you didn't? It's not the end of the world. It's not the end of the world, you know? I met a guy the other day who's a college professor, and his name was Dr. So-and-so. Uh-huh. And I, you know, used a polite term. I said, Dr. So-and-so. He said, oh, don't call me doctor. Just call me so-and-so. I said, okay, so-and-so, right? I mean, like, it's not the end of the world.
14: Right.
8: And, but, you know, it's a convention that indicates affection, respect, endearment.
14: Yeah.
8: That is meant to convey authority, but the note of benevolence, the way, and it also suggests something to the priest himself, that he should regard himself not just as an arbitrary authority, but as like a father to his family. Right now, you know, take the alternate turn you often find in Protestant communities, which is pastor. Well, I mean, the context, the etymology of that word has kind of been lost on us, but that is an agricultural term for someone who takes care of sheep.
14: Ah.
8: Right? Which term is actually more demeaning? Pastor suggests, right, the care of irrational animals. Father suggests or evokes the loving nurture of a beloved child.
14: Sure.
8: Which is actually a more appropriate term? What would you like your spiritual leader to more embody? The characteristic of somebody who's raising you to shear you and slaughter you, or someone who wants to make you an heir?
14: Well put. Appreciate that. Thanks so much for your call on our EWTN listener comment line, which is open 24 hours a day. Right now, though, we are taking your live calls at 833-288-EWTN. 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Got a text just a few minutes ago from a fellow who says, a man or a woman, who says, good day, Dr. Anders. Love your show. Admire your work and talent. I follow you religiously, no pun intended. Keep up the good work. God bless you and Tom. Wasn't that nice?
8: Well, I really appreciate that. Thank you so much. We feel tremendously privileged to be able to do this work. I kind of slap myself on a daily business a basis and can't believe they still let me come in here, but they do, and I'm grateful for it.
14: Ditto. I'm right there with you. Here's an email that we received from Joe, who says, my daughter married a man who attends the SSPX Latin Mass. I saw that they wanted to consecrate bishops without authorization recently, and that they might be excommunicated. I told her, my daughter, that I think attending Mass after this happens might be a sin, as they might not be in communion with the church's teachings. Is this so, and can one take communion from this church if they considered excommunicated and the priest is excommunicated? Respectfully, Joe.
8: Okay, thanks, Joe. I really appreciate the questions. I want to tread lightly here. The Holy See is pretty clear that you cannot consecrate a bishop without authorization from the Holy See.
14: Right.
8: And to do so incurs the automatic penalty of excommunication, which is why Archbishop Lefebvre was excommunicated, what was it, about 1987?
14: I believe so.
8: You know, when he when he did that. And so that would be an excommunicable offense and also a sin, right, for the individuals involved. Now, the question of the lay faithful is a little bit more tricky, right, because, you know, the Church has always maintained that when people are operating really in good faith and obedience to conscience, it might be badly formed conscience, right? It might be badly formed conscience. They may be doing the wrong thing in actuality. Mm-hmm. But if they've been, say, brought up in a way of thinking that inures them to the truth of the church's authority and teaching, and they really don't have rash, it's not enough for someone to tell you the truth if you have a disposition that's been so shaped and hardened by habit and culture that you have absolutely no capacity to receive it. I mean, this was Pius IX back in the 19th century applied this kind of reasoning to Protestants who've been brought up from childhood to think that the church is the Antichrist. Like, you can come by and say, the church is not the Antichrist. They haven't really been exposed to the truth. That's not sufficient. Like, they'd have to get it in a context where it could land. Tom talks all the time about being in receive mode, right? Otherwise, it's not touching their conscience in a way that could actually convict them of the truth of the statement, right? And so that'd be true, I think, for a lot of lay faithful who attend SSPX chapels, that, that, you know, they go to them in good faith, maybe badly formed conscience, and the church definitely doesn't maintain that for each of them this is an act of grave or even venial sin. That doesn't make it prudent. That doesn't make it prudent, okay? You know, my own humble opinion here, worth about 2 cents, take it or leave it if you don't like it, is that I personally would not attend an SSPX chapel, and I wouldn't receive communion there, not because their Mass is invalid. The Church says their Mass is valid. It is a valid Mass, and it would, in fact, you know, under sort of extreme circumstances, I suppose if there were no other Catholic priest available to you within a million miles and you were on death's door and you had to have last rites or something, you could receive them from a schismatic priest. I wouldn't want to, but, you know, in a pinch, you could do that. But I wouldn't want to make a habit of it for all kinds of reasons. One is, I mean, I don't buy their ideology. Yeah. Number one, I just don't buy their ideology, and you know, I don't want to buy what they're selling, and I think it's a bad look, and I think it's an occasion of scandal. I mean, I think if I went, my family, those that know me, people who like me, would think, oh, well, Anders thinks this is okay. Maybe I should go get involved there. And then they would be at risk of picking up, you know, schismatical ideas and finding themselves in opposition to the Holy See and, you know, having, you know, the other sort of dispositional problems that can come from joining a sort of, you know, radical sectarian movement that sets itself apart from the communion of the Holy Mother Church. And essentially says, we know better than the Pope, we know better than the bishops, we know better than an ecumenical council. And that's the position that the SSPX has put them in, again, in my humble opinion. Church has offered them many, many, many paths to reconciliation, but basically on the condition that they acknowledge that the Pope is the Pope, and the bishops are the bishops, and the council is the council, and they're not. And that they're not the interpreter of the tradition. The Holy See is, together with the bishops in union with him. And they've rejected those terms, and you know, that's kind of Protestantism.
14: Well,
8: right?
14: Yeah.
8: When you say that I and my sect are the ones that have the right to interpret the tradition, not the authority that Christ established.
14: We continue to pray for unity, right?
8: Yep.
14: Absolutely. Appreciate that. Thanks so much for your email, Joe. Lines are open for you right now at 833-288-EWTN. Call or text 833-288-3986. It is called Communion with Dr. David Anders here on EWTN. Let's go now to a question from Bill. Bill called in, couldn't stay on the phone, but he left us this question. Dr. Anders, what is mainline Protestantism?
8: Yeah, thank you. So in the Reformation split very early into basically four main divisions. You had the Lutheran Church, you had the Reformed Church, which is, you know, today's Presbyterians, and then the Dutch Reformed community.
14: Okay.
8: You had the Anglican Church, the Church of England, and in America, that'd be represented by the Episcopal Church and its various offshoots and imitators. And then you have what's sometimes called the Radical Reformation, or the Anabaptist movement, which is probably best represented today in North America by the Mennonites and the Amish, right? The other communities as well, but they're sort of the mainstream of that.
14: Okay.
8: And so those are the kind of the four main sections. Now, in the United States, those, you know, Lutheranism, Reformed, Episcopal, are associated with some denominations that have been around for a long time, you know, some of them since the nation's founding, and have a lot of historic continuity, and they built large buildings, and they built large seminaries and universities, and they sort of held sway as the sort of religious heart and mind and imagination and intellectual work of Protestantism for quite a long time. What happened towards the end of the 19th century is that those denominations began to be fractured internally over some very specific questions, namely, what do we do with higher biblical criticism and the Darwinian theory of evolution? Those were the two really salient issues. And a party broke off called the Fundamentalists, and they styled themselves that after a series of tracts they published called The Fundamentals of the Christian Faith, where they expressed a lot of opposition to higher criticism of the Bible and to modern scientific findings about the age of the earth and the evolution of the human species. And the Fundamentalists eventually gave birth to what would become modern evangelical Protestantism. And so religious historians would distinguish those historic denominations of Protestantism from those breakaway movements of fundamentalism and evangelicalism. Now, what's happened is that evangelicalism has become the dominant expression of Protestant Christianity in North America. Those mainline denominations have dwindled in numbers and influence.
14: Bill, thanks so much for your call. Call to Communion with EWTN's Dr. David Anders. We've got lots more straight ahead.
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18: 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At least 1 hour a week in front of the Blessed Sacrament.

0: Whatever else we're doing, it's second, third, and fourth. 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
1: 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Hey, we'd like to congratulate another EWTN radio affiliate, KMMK. That is 88.7 FM, serving Coggin and Cedar Rapids, Iowa. They have been with us for 8 years. Congratulations to Tony and Susan May and their great team there at Plus Charities from your friends here at EWTN Radio. We're going to get back to the phones in just a moment. Got a email from Lavender, who corresponds with the show quite often. Lavender says, can you explain to me the Sacred Heart of Jesus and where that fits into the liturgical year? And while we're at it, what is a liturgical year?
2: Yeah, thank you very much. I really appreciate the question. So, liturgical year is the series of readings, prayers, and reflections that the church lays out in the calendar annually, right? And so aspects of the calendar that you'd be most familiar with would be, say, like the Feast of Christmas on December 25th.
1: Yep.
2: The Feast of Easter, which actually has a rotating date. It's not always on the same day, but it's always on a Sunday in the spring, and so forth. We have a lot of other feasts during the Catholic year. We call them feasts. That doesn't mean we have to sit down and, you know, eat like half a side of beef or something. that was the tradition a long time ago. The tradition of having quote-unquote feasts came from celebrating the, in quotes, birthday, which was really the martyrdom day of the martyrs. And early Christians would go visit their tombs, and they would literally have a picnic and in honor of the martyrs. And so that's how the idea of feast days began. And now we still call them feast days, but you don't actually have to go have a picnic. Although, you know, why not? Go have a picnic. That'd be a good thing.
1: Go for it.
2: Yeah. But we get a lot of them in the calendar, so it'd be an awful lot of picnics.
1: Right? Yeah.
2: But we have a Feast of the Sacred Heart, right, which is a specific devotion that is associated with Saint Margaret Mary Alacoque and visions that she had about the love of Christ for the world, represented by his heart, which beat with compassion for humanity. Mm-hmm. And it's often represented in an image of literally a heart that is surrounded by a crown of thorns and bleeding with love and compassion for the human race. And the church thought that that was worthy of belief and devotion and instituted in the calendar.
1: Well, there you go. Lavender, thanks so much for your email. Let's get back to the phones now at 833.
2: Oh, and it's June 12th.
1: Thank you.
2: Thank you.
1: 833-288-EWTN. Here is Louis in Springfield, Illinois, listening on Sirius XM Channel 130. Hey, Louis, what's on your mind today?
3: Hi. Thanks for taking my call.
1: Sure.
3: I have a question that we are taught that God is love and complete love, but yet Jesus told St. Mary Alacoque or Alacoque that she is to pray to, like, turn away God's anger and God's wrath. And I believe I had heard in the past that God doesn't exhibit human emotion. So I don't, does he get mad? Or is he just all love? I don't understand.
2: Yeah, thanks. I really appreciate the question. So if you read the narratives of sacred scripture, particularly in the Old Testament, God is often represented in highly anthropomorphic terms, and not just with respect to human emotion, but even with respect to human biology. So in the narratives of sacred scripture, God seems to be represented as literally humanoid, having hands and feet and walking around and eating meals with Abraham and so forth. Seems to be a human-like figure. And then, of course, in the rest of the Old Testament, it's very frequent to ascribe to him human emotions of joy, of wrath, of anger, of solicitude, of compassion. And changing emotional states, like changing one's mind and having regrets and so forth. Now, Catholic theology, informed by the New Testament and philosophy, looks back at those Old Testament narratives and says, we should not take these literally. We should not take these literally. And that what we

0: can know about the highest things, right? The source and origin of all reality, which is what we mean by God, is that such an origin can't have such attributes and has to be impassable and metaphysically simple and eternal and unchanging, right? Because if God is changeable, then there's something exterior to God that is, in a sense, prior to God and has some sort of supremacy over God. That, you know, God has to be where the metaphysical buck stops. Otherwise, whatever is where the metaphysical buck stops is just what we mean by God, okay? So we have to take that language metaphorically. Now, you know, what you do with it is you say, well, okay, so let's say I encounter God in the truth of my conscience and my rational, practical reason, which is a Catholic position, right? I have this receptivity to the good, the true, and the beautiful implanted in me by God. I can respond to that in conscience and pursue the good and so forth. And that's always with me, you know, that sort of capacity to see the good, the true, and the beautiful, mm-hmm. and to move accordingly, maybe dim, but it's always sort of implicitly within me. I always have that ability to move in the direction of obedience to conscience. Now, if I don't do that, I feel ill at ease. And I don't have to be a Catholic to feel ill at ease. I can just feel ill at ease for living at odds with my conscience. And it can be helpful to conceptualize that feeling of ill at ease the way I would feel ill at ease if I displeased my human father. You know, if I did something really egregious and ticked Dad off, then I could say quite legitimately, well, I'm afraid of my father's wrath. I'm afraid of my father's displeasure. And what essentially what the church is saying is that you take that language and you can apply it in a metaphorical way to our understanding of being alienated from the source of everything that's true, good, and beautiful, namely God. And so I can import human relationship, you know, human emotional response into my understanding of the relationship with God, provided I understand that language is basically figurative and metaphorical. And in the devotional tradition of the church, like in the visionaries and so forth, because they're not oriented, Sister Margaret Mary Alacoque and other visionaries, they're not there to do systematic theology. They're not there to do philosophical theology. They're there to motivate action towards holiness and repentance. And since they're there, which is largely an appeal to the emotions, and since they're appealing to the emotions, they're going to use like really emotionally reactive language. So they're going to talk in terms of pleasure and displeasure and hatred and sorrow, and just like Scripture does, because again, Scripture is not a textbook on philosophical theology. It's there, as St. Paul says, and St. Peter says, essentially to motivate us and aid us in doing good, right? And then it's the work of the church and of theologians to kind of piece that together and figure out how that fits with a rational conception of the universe.
1: Louis, is that helpful for you?
2: Yeah, so basically the way I understand it is God has no emotions, and so for them telling us that it makes us, we are supposed to feel bad for what we do from him, which would in turn then, I guess, and I've always believed this, God doesn't send people to hell. We ourselves choose to go to hell by not having a relationship with God.
0: Yeah, so, you know, I appreciate that, and I thank you. I want to make one caveat about God not having emotions. God not having emotions does not mean that God doesn't have love, all right? If you understand love as something that's not an emotion. Now, in truth, even in human beings, I contend love is not an emotion, right? I mean, love, because I love someone, I can feel angry, I can feel sad, mm-hmm. I can feel happy, I can feel longing, I can feel satisfied. Love implies a whole range of emotions in a human. Love itself isn't an emotion. Love is a settled disposition to will the good of another and to seek union with them. And so that word can be applied more directly to God than those consequent emotions can. And that's what St. Thomas says. He says, God is love in a way that transcends emotionality. Right? In us, love is a very emotional state. God can really, truly have love without it just being a figure, without it just being a metaphor, without it reducing to this kind of emotional, passable state. But I like what you say about God and hell and alienation. This morning, I was reading in the Rule of St. Basil the Great, for him, what it means to love God. And Basil's conception is that God has implanted in each and every one of us a seminal reason, a kind of glimpse, an openness, a receptivity to the good, true, and beautiful that's always there, right? And it's animated by the grace of God and the Holy Spirit that are also omnipresent. And we have to act on that. We have to synergistically respond to that, opens ourselves up to it. It's kind of like, you know, the sun is always beaming down on planet Earth. Sometimes I could go outside with a parasol, you know, or something to block out the light. Put it up, light's gone. Put it down, light's there. Light doesn't change. My disposition, my receptivity to it is mm-hmm. what makes the difference.
1: Absolutely. Louis, thank you so much for checking in from Springfield, Illinois. It is called a communion here on EWTN. Let's go to Wade now, a first-time caller from Ohio, listening on the great Holy Family Radio. Hello, Wade. What's on your mind today?
3: Yeah, I'm looking for a resource. Did a great job laying out the history of how the Protestants have stemmed from the Universal Church, Catholic Church. And I didn't know if there was a book that could be recommended where all that information could be laid out.
0: Okay, I'm sorry. Ask me one more time. You want a book that lays out what exactly?
3: How all the Protestant denominations have stemmed from the Catholic Church.
0: Yeah, sure. So the literature on the Reformation is just absolutely massive. There's quite a few that I could recommend. There's a book by Brad Gregory on, I'm trying to remember the title, but it's essentially on the Catholic origins of the Protestant Reformation. The Catholic origins of the Protestant Reformation. That's a thesis that I very highly. I'm a Reformation historian by training, and I think that's essentially correct, right? That Protestantism is an outgrowth of movements of Reformed that predate it. Now, you know, Luther brought some innovative elements that eventually led to the break with the Catholic Church, but, you know, Luther was not inventing out of whole cloth. I mean, he was drawing on Catholic Reformist elements. And most of the literature on the Protestant Reformation will ground the Reformation in those antecedent movements. Another one is a book by Stephen Osmond entitled The Age of Reform, 1250 to 1550. And you'll note that Osmond places the date of the Reformation not with Luther's 95 Theses in 1517, but in the middle of the 13th century in the 1250.
1: Much earlier.
0: Much earlier. And so that's a, if you pick up Alistair McGrath's work, he's a Protestant historian. He writes on a number of books on Reformation history and doctrine. Almost all literature published in the last, well, since the 1980s, dealing with Reformation history, do a pretty good job of grounding the Reformation in antecedent Catholic culture.
1: Wade, thank you so much for your call. Don't forget, coming up in about 15 minutes or so, 20 minutes or so, on most of these EWTN stations, it'll be another Wade, and that'll be our own Father Wade Menezes with Open Line Tuesday, answering your questions on faith, family, and fellowship. 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Also tomorrow morning on the Sunrise Morning Show with Anna and Matt, they'll bring on Gary Zimak, talking about Jesus as the Good Shepherd. Also, Dr. Carlo Broussard speaking on baptism, and canon lawyer Father Philip Michael Tangora. Should be a great show tomorrow morning, 6 a.m. Eastern, here on EWTN Radio. Let's go now to Rory, who's driving through Texas and listening to us on the great Guadalupe Radio. Hey, Rory, what's on your mind today?
4: Yeah, I kind of have a two-part question. It's my understanding that Catholics are against abortion, and so we had a previous president that came out in favor of abortion and professed to be a Catholic. So when that happens, is that person normally excommunicated from the church or asked to be?
0: Yeah, thank you. I appreciate the question. So there is a provision in Catholic canon law that anyone who directly procures an abortion or immediately facilitates or participates in it automatically incurs the discipline of excommunication. So abortion doctors, abortion nurses, these kinds of things. It doesn't seem to extend to people who would formally cooperate more remotely, like politicians, for example. That doesn't mean they get a free pass. Right, so they they would commit grave sin, right? To formally advocate for the death of unborn children would be a gravely immoral act, and they would be accountable in their conscience for that. But they wouldn't necessarily automatically incur the penalty of excommunication.
1: Okay. Rory, thanks so much for your phone call today. Call to Communion here on EWTN. 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Got an email from Joanna from France, who says, "Dear Dr. Anders and Mr. Price, thanks for your great work. On a recent show, Dr. Anders explained that faith begins where knowledge ends. He also stated that angels do not have faith that God exists. They know it. Can a human know that God exists, or can we, at the most, have very strong faith? Merci," from Joanna in France.
0: Très bien, merci. Okay, bonne question. So here is the official Catholic response on this. The same article could be held by one Catholic in faith and another Catholic in knowledge.
1: Right? Okay.
0: And St. Thomas uses the example of God's existence as kind of the test case, the proof case for this, that a person could have a demonstrable philosophical knowledge that God exists, but that such knowledge is hard to come by and not available to most. And so many Catholics have faith that God exists. Some Catholics know that he does. And the same thing could be true of, let's say, the doctrine of the resurrection of Christ from the dead. St. Thomas had the opportunity to exercise faith in the doctrine of the resurrection. He blew it. So God gave him knowledge instead.
1: Wow.
0: Jesus shows up, says, "Here, stick your hands in my side and feel the holes in my hands." And Thomas says, "Oh, now I get it." And Jesus says, "Well, you believe," and using "believe" in a non-technical sense here,
1: right,
0: says, "you
1: right.
0: believe because you've seen. Blessed are those who believe without seeing." So Thomas was asked to have faith, said, "Nope, I'm opting for knowledge." Jesus said, "Okay, knowledge it is," right? Other people will have faith.
1: Boom. Thank you, Joanna. Merci to you. Glad that you're listening to us in France. Here is Jose. Not in France. He's in Fargo, North Dakota, listening on the great Real Presence Radio. Jose, what's on your mind today?
5: Hello. I'm just calling because I would like to understand better what transubstantiation means.
0: Oh, sure. Yeah, thank you very much. So when we use the word transubstantiation, it's a technical word in Catholic theology. If you don't understand it, it's okay. Most people don't, right? Doesn't mean that you're alienated from God. Doesn't mean you can't experience the reality of transubstantiation in your life. Doesn't mean that the Eucharist is of less value to you. Just means you didn't learn the meaning of a word, and that's fine. But let me tell you what the word means. So the Church has always held that in the Eucharist, we have more than just bread and wine, right? That after the words of consecration, we have Christ himself is there. Now, that raises an obvious question. What on earth do you mean Christ is there, Anders? I mean, like, it looks like bread, smells like bread, tastes like bread, feels like bread, looks like wine, smells like wine, tastes like wine, feels like wine. How can you say that's Christ? And, well, the Church says, okay, he's there in a very special way. He's there in a way where his appearance, name, you know, things like how tall is he, what color hair and skin does he have, what's his eye color, you know, how much does he weigh, what's he wearing, you know, what's his arm span, you know,
1: what's his shoe size,
0: what's his BMI, you know, none of those things is apparent to us through the senses there, right? And now there could be different ways to understand that, right? They're different. You could come up with different theories to explain it. So somebody might, I'm just making this up, like this is not the Church's teaching, I'm just
1: okay.
0: making this up. Somebody could say, well, Maybe bread and wine are there, but Jesus is invisible, and he's like standing on top of them. Well, that's not the Church's teaching, right? But I mean, I'm just saying, somebody could throw that out there.
1: Yeah.
0: Somebody might say, and someone has said, well, maybe the bread and wine are there, but Jesus is actually someplace else, like he's in heaven, but he sends his Holy Spirit to the believer, and so when the believer takes the bread and wine, he's somehow mystically united to the body and blood. Well, that's actually what the Calvinists hold. And the church says, nope, that's wrong too. All right? Then there are the Lutherans. The Lutherans say, well, okay, we think he's really there. We think his body and blood is really there. But we think there's bread there too. Like, the bread itself is bread. But when you get the bread, somehow or another, strangely, you're also getting Christ's body and blood. And the church says, nope, that's wrong too. All right? What the church says is, what looks like bread and wine is not bread and wine. It looks like it, but it's not. See, the Calvinists and the Lutherans say, well, it's still bread in some respect, right? The Catholics say, no, it's not bread at all. It looks like bread. It's actually Christ's body and blood. But it's Christ's body and blood in a way where all of the appearances of body and blood are gone. Technical word, that is for the accidents. The accidents are gone, right? Weight, height, size, smell, taste, all those things are gone, right? The only thing that remains is what we call the substance. What is substance? Substance is kind of the bare minimum that it takes to make something into the kind of thing that it is. Example, what is the substance of a dog? Well, I've got three dogs. They all look different. One's big, two are small. One's golden, two are black. One's nice, two are obnoxious. You know, all these sort of particularizing elements. That's not what makes them a dog. What they have in common is what makes them a dog. There's some essential dog essence. They all have it, and they all share it, right? That's what we mean by substance. What is that sort of bare minimum that makes a thing to be the kind of thing that it is, and it doesn't reduce to its appearance? We have that with respect to Christ's body and blood in the Eucharist, but everything else is missing. And so what looks like bread, what smells like bread, like tastes like bread, is actually Jesus' body and blood, though without any of those particularizing properties.
1: Jose, is that helpful for you?
5: Yes, I really appreciate it. I needed that to link on my head because I believe everything that the Catholic Church teaches, but I wanted to know in depth what it really means, transubstantiation.
0: Well, that is a great disposition. St. Augustine calls that faith seeking understanding.
1: I love that.
0: Mm-hmm.
1: Absolutely. And as Dr. Anders was saying, it's not the easiest concept to grasp, you know, at face value. You go, what? But yet, the Church unpacks it for us in her wisdom.
0: So, you know, you get a lot of distinctions there to try to clarify what it is and what it isn't.
1: Yeah.
0: But, you know, doctrine is a little bit like pharmacology. Pharmacology explains how the pills work. You don't have to know how the pills work for the pills to work. You can take the pill and get better, even if you don't know the pharmacology. And with the sacraments, you can take the sacraments and get better, even if you don't understand, as it were, the pharmacology of the thing, right? But some of us like to know the pharmacology, so yeah. We go into theology, we learn these things.
1: Jose, thanks so much for your call from Fargo. Let's go now to Mike in Taylorsville, Kentucky. And Mike is listening to us on Holy Family Radio. Hey there, Mike, what's on your mind today?
6: You know, I was just I was listening to this last caller about the transubstantiation, and I had had a understanding, and it wasn't something that I'd locked into as a solid theological proof, but it was something that I was thinking about, the transubstantiation. I come from a chemist background, and I know that, you know, when it comes down to it, the bread and the wine, the appearances of the accidents, sorry, of the Eucharist, are made of carbon and nitrogen, hydrogen and oxygen. There's a lot of very basic building blocks that go into that. And, you know, to us, the difference between one carbon atom and the other carbon atom is not very noticeable or relevant. But, you know, is it wrong, or is it even, you know, heretical to understand that in during the transubstantiation, those particular atoms are, I don't know how best to say it, but replaced with those of Jesus' carbon, hydrogen, nitrogen.
0: Sure, sure. Okay, so the Church obviously articulated the doctrine of transubstantiation before the periodic table of the elements,
1: yeah,
0: right?
1: Yeah.
0: And it does not articulate it in terms of the periodic table of the elements. I will say that when you're talking about substances or essences, like, say, of a human being, for example, the essence of the human being is not reducible to my chemical structure. Proof, you could take all of the chemicals that make up my body, throw them in a vat and shake them around, and you would not get me. You wouldn't even get a corpse. You wouldn't get anything, right?
1: Yeah.
0: That you, there's a particular structural, functional organization of those elements that is necessary to actually achieve an animate human being. That's what substance means. Not just the material substrate, but the substrate organized according to a rational principle that makes it to be the animate human being. And so, of course I don't know the chemistry of transubstantiation. No one does. But I can tell you that it doesn't reduce to chemistry.
1: Very good. And Mike, thanks for checking in at the final moments here of EWTN's Call to Communion. Appreciate your call from Taylorsville, Kentucky. Hey, Dr. David Anders, thank you, sir.
0: Thanks, Tom.
1: 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On behalf of our great team, I'm Tom Price along with Dr. David Anders. Hey, thanks for joining us. See you tomorrow here on the Wednesday edition of Call to Communion. Until then, have a beautiful day and God bless.
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0: that forever be praised, blessed, loved, adored, glorified, the most holy, most sacred, most adorable, most mysterious, most ineffable name of God, in heaven, on earth, and in the nether worlds, by all the creatures coming forth from the hands of God, and by the sacred heart of our Lord Jesus Christ, in the most holy sacrament of the altar, fiat.
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0: So good to have you tuned in. This is EWTN Radio. Getting underway is Take Two with Jerry and Debbie and you. I am Jerry Usher along with Debbie Giorgiani. Debbie has her beautiful religious things behind her, especially the verse, "With God all things are possible." And here at St. John Vianney Parish in Orlando, where I'm spending my pastoral assignment this summer, at least this month of June, before my retreat next month, I have "Happy Birthday" on the wall behind me, but it's not my birthday.
1: Not yet. It's not coming yet. Up.
0: In a couple weeks it will be, but this is, I'm using the office of one of the staff here at St. John Vianney Catholic Church, and he had his birthday the other day, so and they're in the kitchen celebrating somebody else's birthday today, so it's just birthday heaven here at St. John Vianney.
1: That's pretty cool. It sounds like a little slice of heaven there. That, yeah. Absolutely. Well, today we're discussing what we're grateful for, right? So what are you most grateful for right now? That's the question we're asking the Take Two family. Thank you so much. I think I can speak on behalf of Jerry. Thank you so much for the wonderful congratulatory sentiments that you sent in by Facebook and other social media and instant message, and you were contacting us, you were calling us, wishing us a happy 11th anniversary. That was really kind of you, and we're grateful for you, and it sounds like you're grateful for Take Two. So we've got that out of the way, right? We were grateful for Take Two, okay? And I know we're going to say we're grateful for our faith and for Jesus and for the Blessed Mother and for all the angels and saints, but also, too, we want to find out what else you're most grateful for right now. You know, are you grateful for your spouse, your children, your job, your health? It goes in many different directions, but it's really important we talk about it so that we have this attitude of gratitude in all things. It really makes things very positive. So the number to dial to weigh in on this, what are you most grateful for right now, is 833-288-EWTN. That's 833-288-3986. And remember, you can call us or text us to the exact same number.
0: Mm-hmm. So today, a very simple question, and we know, we hope anyway, I was going to say we know you are grateful for something, but I guess sometimes there are people who don't realize what they should be grateful for, but we hope that you are, that you have something you can call in and share, because what you're most grateful for is, we're talking about right now in life, you know, not last year, not 10 years, you know, but right about now. Maybe you're having another birthday today, another year of life. Maybe you are giving thanks and you're grateful to God for that right now. Maybe it's the gift of your faith. It's maybe the gift of the sacraments. Just maybe simply waking up to another day of life today. You know, the kindness that somebody has shown you recently. Maybe God has blessed you in a certain way and you just want to give him a huge shout out over global radio right now. So what is it that you're most grateful for right now at this time in your life? 833-288-EWTN, 833-288-3986.
1: That's what we want to hear from you today, because it's so important that we do have a heavy emphasis on gratitude today. So we'd love, I have the prayer book out. I can add names to the prayer book, whatever you prefer. You don't have to be Catholic to call in. Just please stop what you're doing for a moment and make that call, because what you have to share really does matter. We do care. And you don't really, it's one of those experiences that I think is really beneficial, because as we build up the body of Christ, as we're working as the mystical body of Christ, we see a lot of magnificent things happen. And when people step out and just kind of observe, they sit on the fence, it's okay. It works, but it doesn't work, you know, magnificently. And we really want to shine, have God shine today. So let's really show our wonderful, feelings of gratitude for things. If you could dial in 833-288-EWTN, that's 833-288-3986.
0: Yeah, and you know what happens when we do this? When we stop and intentionally reflect on and ponder the blessings, the gifts, the great things that not only God has done for us, but maybe another human being, what happens when we do that is we realize we've been blessed a lot more than we actually realized, because we do a little bit of an inventory. And you can even ask the Holy Spirit right now, Holy Spirit, what is that thing in my life right now that I really should be grateful for, that I can call up and mention on Take Two? And the Holy Spirit will shine a light right on it for you. But it may not even need that. Maybe it just pops right into your mind right now. So don't hesitate. do take the prompting of the Holy Spirit, as Debbie always says. Lines are filling up quickly right now. 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It always gets busy on take two, so we want to make sure if you have something to share that you get a chance to do that. So call up right now, 833-288-EWTN, 833-288-3986.
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0: Well, and Debbie and I always like to share our own experiences. We love to hear your lived experiences. And for me, I'm not going to have to give it a whole lot of thought right now. I'm not going to stray too far away from where I actually am sitting right now, and that is just at a pastoral assignment as a seminarian for the Diocese of Orlando, Florida. Never saw it coming. Took a little time out of seminary 30 years ago. It turned into 28 years, actually, to be exact. And it was kind of minding my own business, feeling pretty much retired 3 or 4 years ago, and the Lord came calling once again, and it was overwhelming. It was unmistakable. I followed it. I pursued it. The only place I applied, and probably the only place I was going to apply, was Orlando, because a priest here suggested that I do that. And my Bishop John Noonan was gracious in accepting me. So I am grateful for this new season in my life. It's got a lot of challenges. Sometimes I wonder, what in the world am I doing? I was really enjoying almost being retired, and now I'm kind of setting myself up for a life of, you know, lots of church service and working with people and sacrifice and so forth. But Debbie, I'm really, really happy and excited about it. So that's what I'm grateful for right now.
1: You know, work is good. Actually, work is very beneficial to the body, and being of service to others, that makes it even more meaningful, Jerry. So I think it's going to be just the perfect fit for you in this season of life and in the chapters of the Jerry Usher saga. I think that's great. So we want to hear about your journey and the chapters in your life and what's going on with how you feel about gratitude. Could you share with us, what are you most grateful for? Please call in. We'll be right back.
2: Now, it's a quote from Mother Angelica's perpetual calendar. Jesus tells me how to glorify the Father, and the Spirit gives me the means to glorify the Father through the gift of piety. Jesus loved the Father above all things and loved me enough to give his life for me. Mother Angelica's perpetual calendar is available from the EWTN Religious Catalog at EWTNRC.com.
3: Mother Angelica answering the call.
4: We have another call. Hello?
5: Hello, Mother Angelica.
4: Hey, where are you from?
5: Michigan.
4: Well, how old are you?
5: I'm 10.
4: Good. What is your question?
5: I heard my mom and my dad talking about that plane crash. I thought people only died if it was their time to go. Is that right?
4: I would think so.
5: So it was God's will?
4: It's either his ordaining will or his permitting will. You have to make the difference, sweetheart. If somebody's gone down the street and they love everybody and everybody loves them, and all of a sudden a shot goes through the air and they're killed, that was not God's ordaining will. They died maybe ahead of their time, but it was his permitting will, and they died even before their time, but God will make it up for them. Every injustice we suffer from the hands of man, God makes up in his kingdom. And so everyone dies. See, we have a culture of death. That's what the Holy Father calls it. Because now people who suffer, they think they have a disease that might be painful. They have assisted suicide. What a terrible, terrible, terrible, terrible thing it is. We should give God the privilege of taking us when he wants us, or when he permits us to die. There is God's permitting will. And that is our peace.
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0: Well, not surprisingly, many of you are grateful, and we all should be, because a lot of people have something to share here. Still, just an open phone line or two on Take Two with Jerry and Debbie. We're going to get through probably, I'm going to guess, a dozen, hopefully 8 or 10 or 12 calls today. We're going to move quickly. We're asking the question today, what are you most grateful for right now in your life? Maybe you've had blessings now that you've been praying for a long time, hoping for. Maybe things have finally burst open for you. Maybe you've started your own business. Maybe you've gotten married. Maybe you want to give thanks for your grandchildren. Whatever it is that you're grateful for right now, join Victor and Anthony and Kathy and the other calls being screened by Matt right now, and get on the air with us. And really, we're really giving glory to God when we do this. So who's in? Who's in on this? 833-288-EWTN, 833-288-3986. Debbie, you want to do something before we go back?
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0: Okay, very good. Yeah, folks, when you got these free ebooks from EWTN, snag them, get them up, collect the whole set, as they say, whenever they are ready. All right, we're talking about what are you most grateful for today. We're going to start with Victor, who is a first-time caller in Johnstown, Colorado, listening on Sirius XM 130. Hi, Victor. Thanks for joining us today. Hello, Victor. You've waited several minutes. Okay, we will have our call screener, Matt, check in with Victor and see if everything is okay there. Meantime, we'll go to Anthony, a first-time listener in Rockford, Illinois, listening on Catholic Spirit Radio. Hi, Anthony. Welcome.
6: Hi. Nice to be here.
0: Good to have you here. So you obviously called in to share what you're most grateful for right now in your life.
6: Yeah, I would say my wife overall. We were married about 3 years ago in the Catholic Church, and she's been a cradle Catholic, and I was just getting kind of more and more interested in the faith, and just recently this year I completed OCIA and actually fully converted, and I'm just really thankful for my wife and my newfound faith and the church I was able to find near my home, and I just can't be more grateful for anything but that. And I just stumbled upon this radio station today, and I absolutely love it. So I'm grateful for everything you all do.
0: Wow.
1: Thank you, Anthony. Well, you have a wonderful radio station right there locally in Rockford, Illinois, Catholic Spirit Radio. I'm very fortunate to get to host your share-a-thons. So if you continue to listen to Catholic Spirit Radio, hopefully, God willing, you'll hear me this fall. But Anthony, thank you so much for coming into the church, showing that gratitude for your beautiful wife. I mean, I just read a survey today about how much of an influence spouses are on the other, you know, for their spiritual life, for their journey into the Catholic Church. It's amazing how spouses have that kind of impact on each other, and I love that. And it's so beautiful that you acknowledge that. I do, Anthony. We have a very active prayer book. We've had the prayer book for 11 years. We love to add couples to the prayer book, only if you feel comfortable, but I've got Anthony already in, and I've got Anthony and his wife. If you'd like to give us your beautiful wife's first name, I'll add her, and I'll add you in the couples section. What do you say?
6: Yes, her name is Shirley, and thank you so much.
1: Shirley, okay, beautiful.
0: Awesome. Wow, what a beautiful expression of gratitude. First, being grateful for your wife, and rightly so. God used her, sounds like, in a powerful way, and now you have come all the way home, as we can put it that way. You've been received into the Catholic Church, and you're experiencing something that a lot of converts talk about, and that is that sense of finally coming home, Anthony. So we rejoice with you, and we're so glad that you found Catholic Spirit Radio as well. Not a coincidence. God definitely pointed you in this direction, maybe with a little nudge of the Holy Spirit. So we hope that you'll become a regular listener to all the programs that are on Catholic Spirit Radio.
6: Without a doubt.
0: Good. Without a doubt. I love that.
1: Thanks,
0: love the certainty,
1: Anthony,
0: of that answer. Beautiful.
1: Yeah, you have a great name. You just, St. Anthony of Padua, do you like him as a saint? Have you gotten to know him? You really should. He's very active, and his feast day was just this past weekend. Did you realize that?
6: No, I didn't. Now I have even more research to do.
1: Oh, yes. Yeah,
6: like that's what I keep doing every day, other day. It's something new. You know?
1: Cool. Yeah, you're like a sponge, right? I love that. That is the greatest phase to be in. You're just soaking everything in. Yeah, go to St. Anthony of Padua. Read all about him. You're named Anthony. Definitely you should be close to St. Anthony. He's very active. Believe me, there are people. We've done St. Anthony shows, Anthony, and the phone lines just blow up. Everybody loves St. Anthony, so you're very blessed.
6: Thank you so much.
0: You're very welcome. Have a blessed day, and we're so glad that you called and joined us here. As a first-time listener, thank you, Anthony. We appreciate that. We're going to go back to our first-time caller, Victor. He is in Johnstown, Colorado, listening on Sirius XM Channel 130. Hi, Victor. Welcome to the program.
7: Hey, I have you now. I heard you before. I don't know what was going on.
0: Oh, okay, good. Well, we can hear you now just fine, so go right ahead.
7: Perfect. Yeah, I'm thankful for you guys. The show's fantastic. First-time calling for me. But yeah, I was preparing for class tonight. I have to teach a CCO class, and it's gift of the Holy Spirit. And what a perfect subject! Is there so much to be thankful for? And the gifts of the Holy Spirit are just like pouring through when you put your faith into God. And thankful for our, you know, wonderful Archdiocese of Denver and my beautiful parish, St. Elizabeth Van Deaton. I could keep you guys on the phone for an hour. For everything I'm grateful for. Wanted to call in and say, yeah, Holy Spirit is good. God is good. Jesus is good.
1: Amen.
7: Good.
1: Amen. Victor, I've got a question for you. You said, and by the way, Jerry and I, big smiles you put on our faces of saying that you liked the show. Thank you so much. That was very kind of you. Let me ask you a question. Do you find that when you have this an abundance of gratitude, and it sounds like you're bursting with gratitude, do you find that you see things in a pleasurable way, or things naturally, not you're not manifesting it or doing any of the, you know, kind of crazy new age stuff? I'm talking about when you have this attitude of gratitude, you can be grateful for pretty much everything. It kind of magnifies. Do you see that in your life?
7: I do. Sometimes it's a struggle, I'm not going to lie, with all the stuff that's going on in this crazy world and whatnot. But just pray. Like sometimes, to get Jeremiah-ish and like, oh, why again? What do you right. Like me? Do you not like me? Like, what's going on? And then you just pray and give it up. Say thanks and ask for help. And that's to me, that seems to be what helps, just asking for the help. I can't do everything myself.
1: Right.
7: It's when you depend on God's grace to do it, that's when it seems to help. And then you see that, yeah, it's not all doom and gloom. There's beauty out there, and just fantastic. Like, mm-hmm. You know.
1: I love how you said helps. That. There's beauty out there. I love how you said that. And you know, sometimes I think people are afraid, or they shy away from the real wholesome beauty, Jerry. But mm-hmm. God is about being beautiful, because anything that comes from God is beautiful, right, Jer?
0: It absolutely is. You know, God is not only the way, the truth, the life, and beauty. He is beauty. He is beauty, you know, and all manifestations of beauty definitely, absolutely come from God and should point us back to God as well. So
1: I love that.
0: And Victor, I really love how you gave, you know, you gave a shout out to your local Archdiocese of Denver, you know, how you're grateful for that. You obviously had the wonderful leadership of Archbishop Aquila for many, many years, and now I believe it's Bishop James, is it Golka? Is that how you say his name?
7: Golka, that's correct. Yep.
0: Golka,
7: oh, yeah. They're all fantastic.
0: Yeah, no, the Archdiocese of Denver has been a very healthy church for a long time. We're very wise in being grateful to God for that. So that's just definitely one more thing for you to be thanking God for, Victor.
7: Yes.
0: Good.
7: Thanks for everything.
0: Well, thank you. Thank you for being a first-time caller. You will never be a first-time caller again, but we hope you will call again, Victor. Thank you so much. Today, our topic is, what are you most grateful for right now in this stage, this season, this point in your life? 833-288-EWTN, 833-288-3986.
1: So, Jerry, you shared before the break what you're most grateful for. For me, it's about being alive. I mean, I've been through a lot of health struggles over the past I don't know, decades. So, I mean, you got to keep a sense of humor about these things. So I'm really grateful just to be alive. I have really, really great friends. I have to tell you, I have the best friends in the whole world. They're loyal. They're wonderful. I've had them for a long time, and I pray that I'm a good friend to them. So I'm very blessed in that nature, in that regard. But my husband, Marty, he is just, you know, we are just amazing with journeying together in these last couple chapters of our life. I think it's going to be really fun. You know, we're always kidding each other who's going to go first. I'd like to go first. I don't really want to. I'd like to go first. I've already taken care of my parents. I don't want to take care of anybody else. I want someone to take care of me. But it's good.
0: Well,
1: you got to have
0: Marty
1: a sense of humor.
0: Marty would take the best care of you. He
1: is
0: so loving and caring and solicitous.
1: Is.
0: You would be very blessed if it unfolds that way. But I'm sure you would take the absolute best care of him as well.
1: Oh, yeah. Yeah, I would, you know, step up to the plate. But it's fun. You got to have fun. And, you know, it's great to be alive. It really is. You know, it's another chance to merit heaven, right? Another chance that we can really do the hard work here. And it's just a beautiful time to be alive. Remember, this is the day the Lord has made. Let us rejoice and be glad in it. So we should be so grateful, just like Victor and Anthony. Now we're going to hear from Kathy. Kathy's in Grove City, Pennsylvania, listening on EWTN.com. Hi, Kathy. Welcome to the program.
8: Hi, Debbie. Hi, Jerry. So happy to be with you this morning.
0: Good.
1: Thank you.
0: Thanks
1: you
0: so much. So, yeah. What are you happy? What are you thankful for?
8: I am just thankful and praising God for the gift of our son, whose given name, baptismal name, was Samuel. But he entered the Benedictine as a Benedictine monk 7 years ago. And just a few weeks ago, on May 23rd, was ordained a priest. So he is now Father Francisco. And so just praising God and grateful for the gift of him and the gift of his priesthood.
0: Beautiful.
1: Wow. Isn't that amazing? Okay, so Samuel became Father Francisco in the Benedictine order. Wow, Kathy, you are blessed.
8: Absolutely. And our whole family, it's just been, you know, embraced his vocation as a family, and we've all been part of his journey. Of course, it's his own particular fiat, right? His yes to God, but just brought our family together in so many different ways, and just rejoicing, and also want to encourage families, you know, with children, not only to pray for vocations, but to actively speak of it with their children, you know. Certainly if you have sons, to consider the vocation to the priesthood and be intentional, not only about praying, but, you know, talking about that and encouraging that, and just grateful that we have a parish community that also supports us, has supported vocations in prayer. We have to me, it's just amazing. I think we're just blessed in our parish. We have another young man who was ordained 3 years ago now, also from our parish, that is a Dominican priest. And his sister has followed. She's entered spending her first year with Dominican Sisters and of Mary Mother of the Eucharist mm-hmm. in Ann Arbor, and another young man from our parish who also entered for discernment with the Dominicans. So our parish is just, prayer is important. We have adoration every first Friday, and one of the main reasons for beginning that, a gentleman that began it, I believe over 15 years ago, was praying for vocations, and it's bearing fruit. So just the importance of prayer and support. Yeah.
0: Well, we had the reading, you know, during Mass recently, you know, pray the Lord of the harvest to send laborers into the field. You know, the harvest is rich, but the laborers are few. And wherever there is prayer, Debbie and I have found out, Kathy, and it's no great, you know, surprise recipe for vocations, but where there is prayer going on, especially adoration of the Blessed Sacrament, the Holy Spirit is very, very present there in the lives of all of the people in the parishes, especially those who are, you know, trying to discern in their vocation. And what's beautiful is, you know, God gave you Samuel, you know, as a gift. You nurtured him, you prayed for him, you loved him, and now you've given him back to God. And that's just a very, very beautiful thing. And we've heard it said that, you know, a mother who gives a priest to the church, a priest to God, you know, is assured, you know, great glory in heaven. So hopefully that gives you a little bit of you know, peace of mind and joy. I hope that gives your heart, you know, overflows with joy about that. But we're going to pray for Father Francisco. Thank you, Kathy, for that, and for this great reminder about praying for men and women, young men and women, and sometimes not so young men and women like myself, to find and answer their call to whatever God is calling them to. Thank you, Kathy. This is Take Two with Jerry and Debbie and you. What are you most grateful for? We'll find out from more of you in just a minute.
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11: This is a Messy Family Minute with Mike and Alicia Hernan. We talk a lot in our program about the messiness of life, but we thought we should take a moment to explain why it's important. We live in a broken, fallen world, and we're constantly trying to repair relationships and situations that have become, well, messy.
12: Why is it so important to recognize this? Because if we deny or ignore this reality, or try to control our situation and make it neat and perfect, we'll only end up frustrating ourselves and making the situation worse.
11: Family life is never easy. St. John Paul recognized this when he wrote, "There is no family that does not know how selfishness, discord, and tension can wound the family. But every family is called by the God of peace to have the joyous and renewing experience of reconciliation and unity restored."

0: You can call it that. 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
1: 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Hi, Martin. Welcome to the program.
2: Hi, good morning, Debbie. How are you?
1: Doing well. Thank you so much, sir. You go right ahead.
2: Well, first and foremost, I'm grateful to just happen to be in my car when your show is on, and I'm grateful for you, Debbie. I had a conversation with you back in March. Mm-hmm. I'm the other Marty in your life.
1: Right, right. I know.
2: I'm grateful today to hear Jerry's story, which is all inspiring for me because there's some similarities.
0: Mm-hmm. Wow.
2: And just that quick conversation we had back in March, Debbie, was such a shift for me, so I'm grateful for you and Jerry. But I'm grateful for a lot today. Even the simple thing is just having my breath. Mm-hmm. Back in 2007, I was in the hospital with pneumonia in a coma and for many weeks, and it was not looking good. And I came through it. Had a bit of a God experience through all that. Someone could say maybe a near death, but. And the part of that was I continued to have chest x-rays after that experience, and there was never any scar tissue. And they would say, well, something's wrong with the x-rays, we would redo it, and there was never any scar tissue. So I'm grateful for that. I'm grateful just to remember today, to remember the opportunity to remember God. And, sometimes, you know, in life, things get busy, forget. Mm-hmm. So I'm grateful for that. I'm grateful to for my mother mm-hmm. and to take care of her. She's elderly and warrants a lot of care. And my childhood was challenging, so someone might consider my participating in taking care of my mom. Why would I do it? But I have such a sweet relationship with her, and she's so grateful for me. And so whatever happened in the past simply has erased itself, and just this ongoing loving care for her. And I'm grateful for my grandmother. I'm grateful for so much. My life is such that being in the world or of the world, you know, you might look at what I have and what I don't have and think from the material there's not a lot going on, but I feel so rich just by the relationship with God and the chance to remember every single day to keep moving, keep going. And more mm-hmm. God, more God. There's never enough. You never can tap out of God.
0: I absolutely love that.
2: To know that and practice that and get through to you again today.
0: More God, more God. There is never enough. Wow. Martin, pray that I will feel that way, because sometimes I just feel like I'm so, you know, I want to love God with all my heart, and it just sometimes I feel like I don't. So I hope that I can have that attitude that you have, that attitude of gratitude. You've been through some serious, serious stuff there, and you mentioned the experience of God, you know, discovering that those x-rays showed no scar tissue where the doctors had expected to find some. You know, it's understandable why your heart would be filled with gratitude. And one thing that really struck me when you said you're grateful for the opportunity to remember God and his goodness, and also to care for your mother. You're grateful for that opportunity. So you seem like the type, Martin, that no matter what the situation or circumstances happen to be, there is always a sense of gratitude that kind of leads in your life. Anyway, that sounds that way to me. Debbie, I don't know if you have mm-hmm. thought.
1: Oh, yeah. Martin, you are so awesome. I'm so glad you checked back in with us. And I so appreciate it because you really have graced this beautiful episode.

0: episode. And again, I love the way you have stepped up for your family. I mean, it's a big deal, and I think we need to talk more about it. As a matter of fact, I think it's coming up on what is it? Grandparents' Day is coming up in July. There's other, you know, we got Father's Day coming up. We really need to talk more about really honoring, you know, those wonderful people in our life that have mentored us. You know, it may have been good, may have been not so good, it may have been difficult, may have even been abusive at times, but still, it's just the right order that God wants it. Anything you want to talk about that? Because I noticed lately we're getting a lot of calls from people that are saying they're kind of disappointed in their adult children. Their adult children aren't showing up for them as they're aging. What do you say to all that?
1: Well, I mean, it's about a choice, you know. It's about forgiveness. It's about love. I mean, mm-hmm. I could have spent my adult life in victimization of, you know, how I was raised. And it's about meeting, you know, I chose to meet my mom where she was. I mean, yep. She's a divine child of God. And I worked on forgiveness. I worked on forgiveness with my parents. And I don't want to have unforgiveness when my time comes.
0: Mm-hmm. Yeah,
1: I want to be able to walk steady and walk, you know, right into mm-hmm. paradise. And so I work on that, and just that's that remembering. You know, I have bad days and good days too, Jerry. And sometimes I, you know, it's just about self checking in. Like, where mm-hmm. am I at today? Why do I feel angry? Why do I feel, I need some God. I need more God. Right. I need more God. You know, the vessel is never full. And I do pray for you, Jerry. When I called in March, mm-hmm. you were off that day, and Debbie shared some stuff with me, and I have reached out to you, and I will try that again. But I have continually prayed for you in your process. And
2: thank
1: I know
2: you
1: that
2: so much.
1: There's a divine, perfect outcome just based on the short stuff that I know about your story.
2: Well,
1: but yeah, my mom, it's a gift. She's a lot of work. And she's not very happy sometimes. And my job is to love my mom and be her son. That's
0: mm-hmm.
1: it.
0: Mm-hmm.
2: Yep.
1: And
0: Martin, she's a lot of work, but she's working you right into heaven. So think about it like that.
1: I mean, that's not the ultimate goal. I just want to, you know, sometimes I laugh. I just want to give her, it's simple. Right. Let me find an opportunity today for her to put on lipstick and go somewhere. Because that's the thing for her.
2: Like,
1: you know, it sounds silly, but, you know, she talks to me completely different than she did as a child. You know, I'm always her Marty, and mm-hmm. she's so happy to see me. So, I mean, I'm doing it for her, but she's really doing it for me.
0: Right.
1: And that's the gift of God. You know, that's the gift of the forgiveness I've worked on. And I could be doing a lot of other things, like the, you know, the discernment that we spoke about in March and
0: right.
1: stop and start all that. But I'm going to get to that.
0: Okay.
1: And for right now, you know, my mom's, you know, she's, I don't know what God's plans, but I know God always has the ultimate say. Mm-hmm. I don't know if she'll be here for a year or five, but, you know, I'm not going to waver. You know, for me, it's about putting my breastplate on,
2: mm-hmm.
1: being a warrior for God, whether it's my mom, whether it's my going towards my ministry, mm-hmm. discernment, whether it's making sure I talk to you again, get on the phone, get through the, you know, the lines. It's just being a warrior. You know, there's spiritual warfare out here in this world, and you know, you have a choice to be in the world or out of the world, and just remembering, just that's the greatest thing to be grateful for, is just to remember today. I can remember God. And what
2: Absolutely.
1: Does that mean for you?
2: Yeah. No, Martin, you have inspired me, I know for sure, and Debbie and the show team and all of the Take Two family with all that you have shared here on the program and the things that you're doing. May God bless you. You will be in our prayers. I know Debbie has you in the book and your mom and
0: mm-hmm.
2: all of your intentions and needs
0: yeah.
2: and your entire family. And we'll be praying hard for you each and every day. And we do hope and pray that it won't be too long before you'll call and grace the program again, Martin, because we always are blessed by what you have to share, especially about what you shared today. We've got a lot of other calls we're going to try to get to here before we wrap up here in about another 15, 16 minutes or so. So, Martin, thank you very, very much
0: Thanks,
2: for your
0: Martin.
2: Call. We appreciate
0: thank
2: that.
0: Thank you. Yeah.
2: Go to Dustin in North Carolina, listening on Sirius XM 130 today. Hi, Dustin. Thanks for joining us on Take Two.
3: Hello. How are you all doing today?
2: Pretty great. Well, Dustin. How about
0: Thank
2: you?
0: Thank you.
3: Thank you. Thank you for taking my call. I was just trying to keep it quick since you have so many other people on the line. I just wanted to give thanks to God for everything that has gone on in my life, good, bad, and indifferent, because it gets us to where we're at today. And it's even the bad things and the sins, if we look and really examine what's going on, it teaches us a lesson. In my sins, I've learned patience and mercy, and those are things I struggle with giving other people on a regular basis, day in and day out, as well as, like, you know, despair and depression and some things. And there's hope. God's got a plan. Have faith. And just thanks be to God I'm at where I'm at. Mm-hmm. And that God has brought me this far. And I hope that inspires other people. I know that's not it doesn't seem like a lot compared to your last caller. God bless him. That was a wonderful story. Mm-hmm. And I pray for him and pray for everybody.
2: Well, everyone has their own story, Dustin, and yours is equally compelling and equally inspiring, you know, and I really appreciate what you're saying, because you've moved beyond being thankful only for the things you enjoy or understand. You know, you're at a place right now where you're thanking God for everything, like you said, the good, the bad, and what you call the indifferent. You know, that's really it. You've come to a very mature spiritual place, I believe, because you recognize that God can work through all of that. And you mentioned patience and mercy in particular. Those are virtues that usually aren't learned in comfortable settings and environments. Sometimes those are painful to learn, but we're grateful to God that you have really come to a place of understanding patience and mercy a lot better. Deb?
0: I totally agree. Dustin, you are so awesome, because, you know, it's not like we're condoning, you know, sin and things that we've done in the past, but I so agree with you. I'm grateful for everything, the good, the bad, the ugly, because it got me sitting here today. I wouldn't be sitting here today if I didn't have to go through all those trials and tribulations and all the craziness and the ups and downs. It's an adventure. Life is an adventure. And I love how you just said, you know what? I'm grateful for everything. And that's how we should be. Dustin, you're awesome. Thank you so much.
3: Thank you. Can I ask one prayer request?
0: Sure. Go right ahead.
3: The listeners and everybody, please remember those who have no one to pray for them.
0: Mm-hmm. You got
3: and
0: it.
3: And the forgotten.
2: Yeah.
0: You got it. Put it in the book. Absolutely. And the souls in purgatory.
2: Yeah, sure.
0: We got to always remember the souls in purgatory. Thank you, Dustin. God bless you. Have a beautiful rest of your day. Did you want to share with us? Don't let me forget, because we're having a lot of text messages today. I want to share Randy from Louisiana's text. Don't let me forget. It's very interesting.
2: Well, just real quick, I wanted to mention, we pray all the time here on Take Two and throughout the day, 24/7. We're a praying family right here on EWTN. And there are many different prayer opportunities that come to your way throughout the day. One of them is at 5 a.m. Eastern Time on EWTN Radio, and that is the Chaplet of Divine Mercy. 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And we can pray and help so many souls. It's so powerful, folks. Either pray the Divine Mercy Chaplet at 5 a.m. Eastern, weekday mornings here on EWTN, or pray it on your own sometime during the day if you get a chance.
0: Okay, so you can call or text to our show number, which is 833-288-EWTN. That's 833-288-3986. And we were getting a lot of text messages coming in. Now, we've read them all. We put those that need to be in the prayer book. But Randy from Louisiana, Jerry, I wanted to share this because we should bring this up. This is so awesome. I keep a gratitude journal. Okay, we got to talk about gratitude journals are golden, guys. A gratitude journal. And Randy is on number 2,000 entry so far for this year. Mm-hmm. 2,000 things being grateful for. That's amazing. Today, I'm especially grateful for the Veterans Administration. They have helped me and others through a tough spot. God bless. Randy, that is awesome. Thank you for bringing to our attention the gratitude journal.
2: Yeah, Gracie says, I'm most grateful for all the blessings God has given me, including my husband and children, mother, brother, and father, though he passed away in 2024. And because today is my birthday, and that's Gracie. Aww. She says, God bless you both. Happy birthday, Gracie. We're
0: happy birthday, Gracie.
2: In. Yeah.
0: Put you in the book. Okay, everybody's in the book.
2: All right. Let's get back to calls. Justine, a first-time caller in Massachusetts, listening on Sirius XM 130. Hi, Justine. Welcome.
4: Hello. Hello. Thanks for having me on the show.
2: You're welcome.
4: I'm calling to say that I'm grateful for my children. They're adults, and I have three children, and they have been so helpful in caring for their dad, who has Alzheimer's. And so I take care of them full time, and it's been, you know, really devastating and such a challenge. But throughout the whole process, each of them in their own way has been able to help me understand and feel and grow, and also helping, you know, with all the practical things from money to cleaning to just everything, figuring out, you know, every step and every challenge that we have. And this whole process, like other callers have said, of caregiving, well, first of all, it's brought me back to God and to the church. My husband and I are both, we were both lapsed Catholics. And about 3 years ago, I started going back to church, and he's come with me a few times. You know, he's not really that well, but he accepts a lot of, you know, what we talk about, which he never would have done before. And I don't know. I'm so grateful for my family. And, you know, there are times when I am angry, and angry at my husband even though it's not his fault for being sick, but feeling abandoned and feeling sad. And every time I have a negative feeling, I just, you know, give it up to God, and I always feel, you know, correct and right and healed and supported. And the amount of love and help my children have been giving is just breathtaking. I won't, you know, list the things they've done, but just this past week, our two younger children came to us. They live 3 hours away, and they're coming every other weekend to do chores and visit and give me time off. And our oldest son has been living with us for over 2 years to help. And our children are the greatest blessing, and I want people to also know, you know, not only is caregiving a blessing, but everything you give to your children, if I could go back and give them 100 times more, I would. You know, don't give yourself to your job. Don't give yourself to your hobbies and your frivolous things in life. They're not worth it. Your children are the most important thing.
2: Wow. Justine, you have said so many wise and I think so beautiful and inspiring things. One thing I wanted to point out, and I know you know this because you shared so much about your children, but that's not always the case. You know, children don't always step up and help the healthy parent take care of the ailing parent. And you mentioned even the ones that come from 3 hours away. How many children would use that as a very convenient excuse to say, you know, I just really can't come there very often because it is 3 hours away after all. But, you know, you're seeing the bigger picture. You know, as difficult as your husband's Alzheimer's has been for him and for your whole family, what I love about it is, thanks be to God, you know, he is bringing grace out of that suffering and bringing you and even your husband little by little back toward your Catholic faith. There's always good that comes out of things like this, and the greatest possible good that can come out of anything is you know, returning to faith in God and securing eternal life. So
0: amen.
2: What a beautiful call, Debbie.
0: Oh, yeah. Justine, can I add your husband's first name to the prayer book?
4: Yes. It's Alessandro.
0: Alessandro, got it. And I added your family too, your whole family. So I've got you all in the prayer book for continued blessings and strength through this period of time in your life. And this, you know, I agree with Jerry. You know, you guys are going through a lot, but you have tremendous support from your kids. You're very blessed in that regard. And I just hope and pray, you know, with you guys being back active in the church, that God just showers abundant spiritual blessings for all of you, Justine.
4: Thank you, and I believe he is. Every day, it's like it gets better and better, even though the disease itself is its own thing. I think our family gets stronger and holier and happier, if you can believe it, even though, you know, someone we love so much is sick. He's not suffering. He's so well taken care of, and I know it's God.
0: Yeah, that's beautiful.
2: Well, the secret to that is giving and sacrifice. You know, when we get selfish and turn in ourselves and want to, you know, only to meet our own needs, that is not going to bring a family like you were talking about closer together, Justine. But when there is, you know, love of others, you know, putting the others before ourselves, sacrifice, giving, mm-hmm. that God's grace is going to be flowing through those kinds of decisions. That's and right. really, I think, solidifying a family like yours in cohesiveness that you're talking about. So you're very blessed. Very blessed, and we're so glad that you're grateful for that, Justine.
4: Absolutely, it's endless. God's love and protection and grace is endless. The more you look for it, and the more you give, and as you said, sacrifice is the best thing you can do. Mm-hmm. And going back to raising your children, you know, I think we live in a culture, or at least the dominant culture in the media and whatnot, is, you know, oh, kids are taking all your money, your time, you can't go to the gym, you can't do this and that. Mm-hmm. And it's ridiculous. I mean, your children are the fruits of the love that you have with another person, and to put them below anything is very unwise. And to do the opposite, to put the people you love, you know, above everything except for God, you know, will always be the right thing to do. Yeah. And I've always known that, but being closer to God and coming back to the church, it's like an endless stream of information and hope and joy and mm-hmm. just, you know, energy towards doing the right thing. So I'm grateful for you guys. I'm grateful for so much. But thanks for having me on.
0: Thank you. Call us again for sure. And you nailed it. Getting things in the right order, the right priority. You know, that's where all the graces do flow and the blessings. You nailed it, Justine. Call us again, please. We're going to try to squeeze Ann in from Dallas, Texas, Jerry. But Ann, hold on as we're bringing you up on air. Pat said on texting, so grateful that I'm 69 years old. I still have my 92-year-old mother with us. My family has many challenges right now, but I try to wake up and thank God for all the things I'm blessed with. And having my mom is number one. Please pray for us. Thank you, Pat. Pat, you are spot on. I wish I could hug my mother one more time. You're so lucky you have your 92-year-old mom. We put her in the prayer book. And let's get to Ann, Jerry, from Dallas, Texas, listening on Guadalupe Radio Network. Hi, Ann.
5: Hello, Debbie. Hello, Jerry.
2: Hi, Ann.
5: Thanks for having me.
2: Sure.
5: I'm a first-time caller, and I'm just going to be very quick. I'm so grateful for the sweet relationship I have with my sister. Mm-hmm. And I can just summarize with Psalm 133 that says, how good, how delightful it is to live as brothers all together. There are, I'm so grateful for their lives, and I'm really thankful for everything. Through the intercession of Mother Mary, which I pray to intercede, and our relationship is so great. They're just there. They can surprise you, visit you. They give you a call. They're there for taking care of your kids and vice versa. So I'm so grateful for having them in my life.
2: Wow. That is, we've talked about a lot of things that people are grateful for today on this show that are not always all that common. You definitely are in a situation where, Ann, you're so close to your siblings. It's a beautiful thing. I share that with my three brothers as well. And Debbie, you know, with most of your siblings, you have that closeness as well. So, and by the way, welcome to the Take-Two family as far as calling, Ann. You're the first-time caller. Hopefully you've been listening for some time now. But I love hearing your gratitude for your three sisters. You know, like I mentioned, in a world where families can sometimes grow apart, grow distant from each other, even be at odds with one another, what a blessing it is to have siblings who genuinely care and enjoy each other's company, who stay connected, who visit, who call and continue to share life together. So what a great, great gift. I'm so glad you alluded to this thing, this reality as part of your gratitude today. Deb?
0: Yeah, I love it. And I love that you're a first-time caller, Ann. And I so hope you enjoyed this experience, because you got to close our show today. And we really think it was a show that had a lot of love, a lot of wisdom, a lot of insights, and just beautiful takes on this topic. So, Ann, you are awesome. Awesome. You hit a home run.
5: Well, thank you. Thank you, Debbie. Thank you, Jerry. God bless y'all.
2: God bless you too,
0: thank
2: Ann.
0: You.
2: One more quick text. Jesse in Texas says, of course I'm grateful for my family and friends, but I'm very grateful for nature. When I see the clouds, my greatest enjoyment, beautiful flowers that fill the air with fragrance and others, I'm reminded of God's majesty, presence, and love. That was Jesse texting in from Texas.
0: Very nice. I want to thank the show team today. We have Matt, Michael, and Rich. Thank you so much. Thank you to all the affiliates at Carry Take Two Live, because you're giving an awesome opportunity for your listeners to weigh in on these beautiful shows together, where we come together as the mystical body of Christ.
2: Tomorrow, maybe you had to do this, go through the belongings of a loved one who passed away. We just want to know, how did you fare when you had to go through that and dispose of a loved one's belongings, maybe distribute it to the family or perhaps even get rid of a bunch of stuff? Mm-hmm. How did that go for you? We're going to talk about that tomorrow on the program. Be ready for that. In the meantime, as Debbie said, thanks to the show team. Thank you, Take Two Family, for another great conversation. We will talk to you again tomorrow. Until then, have a beautiful and blessed day.
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0: that forever be praised, blessed, loved, adored, glorified, the most holy, most sacred, most adorable, most mysterious, most ineffable name of God, in heaven, on earth, and in the nether worlds, by all the creatures coming forth from the hands of God, and by the sacred heart of our Lord Jesus Christ, in the most holy sacrament of the altar, fiat.
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3: Good evening and welcome to The Journey Home. My name is Marcus Grodi, your host for this program. And this is a special edition of The Journey Home that we're filming here outside of Oslo, Norway. We're in the Lunden Convent of the Dominican Sisters, dedicated to Our Lady of the Annunciation. And we've been here filming conversion stories, men and women who, because of their great love for Jesus Christ, eventually, by the work of the Holy Spirit, were brought home to the Catholic Church. And our guest for this evening is Ibn Tranholm. Ibn, welcome to The Journey Home.
4: Thank you.
3: It's good to meet you. It's good to be with you on the program. Thank you for joining us. I know, as a journalist, you have a busy schedule, right? You're a journalist in
4: Denmark? I'm a journalist, yes. I am. Writing about the Church and religion and politics, mainly.
3: All right. And you've also, at one time, had some direct work in the diocese. Is that correct?
4: Yeah, I used to be the press officer for the Catholic bishop in Denmark. But then I wanted to go back to journalism. Being a press officer, you have to give information to other journalists. And I would rather, you know, write the stories myself. So I decided to go back.
3: And it's good to let the audience know that you're not merely a guest on the Journey Home program for EWTN. You've been working with EWTN these last 2 weeks, is that right?
4: Yeah, making interviews like you do now for Catholic Lives.
3: All right, you did that in Stockholm.
4: Yeah.
3: Now you're going to start doing it this afternoon, right?
4: Here in Oslo, yes.
3: In Oslo, great. But for now, we'd like to hear your story, because you have a story of your own as the Spirit has touched your life. So what I usually do on this program is get out of the way as soon as I can to invite the guest to take a step back and give us a summary of your own spiritual journey.
4: Yeah, I would start saying that if anybody had told me like 10 years ago that I was going to become a Catholic, I would have said, are you joking? I mean, I was definitely not in that Catholic thinking at all. You know, I was raised as a Protestant. I've really had very dedicated Christians as parents. They taught me how to pray, and we went to church. And I would say I had a personal relationship to Jesus already at that time.
3: Would I say that as in Denmark, is it like up north here? Was it Lutheran?
4: Yeah, mainly. I mean, there are very few Catholics. I was born in a town in the mainland called Jutland, and there was a small Catholic church, but I was never there. I never saw it, and I always thought that Catholics were, you know, like not really Christians. You know, I was brought up with the idea that the true Christianity came to the world in 1536 with the Reformation. And actually, my hometown was, you know, a very important place for the Reformation in Denmark. So I was brought up with this understanding that the Catholics were like, I would say, hypocrites in a way. And I thought it was really so sad for those people that they were Catholics.
3: Right.
4: You know? So it was not in my world. Then I started to study theology. And I was, you know, when I was coming very close to my degree, master's degree, I thought about, I wanted to become a journalist.
3: Why were you studying theology?
4: Well, I think it was because I was very interested in, you know, theology, I mean, but also history, language, and in this study you have it all.
3: Yeah.
4: So that was very, very interesting. And I was really, at that time I was very specialized in Søren Kierkegaard, which is a Danish philosopher.
3: Really?
4: Yeah.
3: I was going to ask you about Søren.
4: I wrote my thesis on him. And actually I thought I was going to be a researcher in that field. But, you know, when I was writing this thesis, I thought that I really like writing, and I would like to communicate religion for a broader audience, because many of those theses are just, you know, put on the bookshelves in a library and nobody knows about them. So I said, okay, I really want to put the word out about, you know, my education being a theologian. So right after my degree in 99, I started to become a journalist, and my first job was actually to go and give reviews from services in the Danish Lutheran Church. And that was, you know, a funny thing to do, because many priests got very upset because we wrote, well, we didn't like it, or there were some kind of theological problems. And at that time, I started to realize how secular the Danish church was. And every time I came back from a service, I always felt I was missing something. And then, to make a long story short, I started
3: not
4: to...
3: Not too short.
4: I started to write...
3: The details.
4: I started to write a book where I wanted to interview people about their faith, because I was very interested in, you know, God and reality. I have been in this university for years, and it was very abstract. I mean, many of those theological thoughts were very abstract. And I said, well, what does it mean in real life? I mean, is God real? Because if God is not real, why should I believe in him? So I was in that kind of search, because even though I was a Christian, I had a feeling that maybe God does not exist. You know, you need this kind of, I wouldn't say evidence, but a kind of experience with God. And I was looking for that. And then I started to interview those people. Some of them were Catholics. And in that period, one day I was walking in the street in Copenhagen, and I got this kind of very strong inspiration. I wouldn't say an interior voice, but it was very close to that, telling me, go to Rome. Go to Rome this Easter. And I went back to my husband and I said, why don't we go to Rome this Easter? He said, yeah, okay, we can, if you want, we can go to Rome. And I had a very good friend. I still have that friend. He was a lecturer at the Gregorian University. And he invited me for a lunch this Easter. And I met at this lunch, there was a modern mystic, which receives messages from Christ by inner locution. At that time, I was not very open to that, because, you know, being a Protestant, you're not familiar with
3: that's
4: any, you know, with mystical, you know, phenomenon. But I knew, of course, that, I mean, that this kind of appearance or this kind of inner locution had taken place within the church's history, like St. Francis, St. Catherine of Siena, you know, all these big mystics that Jesus was speaking to them. Also, Brigitte from Vadstena, which is a Swedish saint. So I was very reluctant to meet this mystic, but I was very curious. So, you know, being a journalist, I said, okay, I want to ask her some questions. So maybe, you know, she will be revealed as, you know, just a lunatic. And I met her, and I had a very, very deep conversation with her, and it struck me that she has this kind of integrity, that I really saw how faith was in her. And then she said to me, you know, why don't I offer you some of my books? She has been writing down everything Jesus told her. And I remember she gave me, you know, some plastic bags from a supermarket in Rome. And I went back to my hotel room, and, you know, I started to read the book where Christ speaks directly to her, meaning to all of us. And when I started to read, I just got this completely, you know, feeling, he's here. He's alive, he's talking to me. And it was such, you know, a strong, I would say, I don't know what is the right word, impression or encounter, that I felt like the little sheep that just, you know, suddenly hear the voice of the shepherd. And I started to read, and, you know, and it was, peace be with you, you can trust me, trust in me, very simple things. And then, you know, there is a lot of messages, and it gets more and more theological. And for me, who has been studying theology for almost 10 years, the way Jesus explained the scriptures, the whole Bible was open to me in a completely new way. Suddenly I understood St. Paul, I understood the prophets, the book of Revelation, everything suddenly, you know, was completely understandable to me. It was like, you know, the two disciples that are walking to Emmaus, and suddenly they meet this man, which is Christ, that is actually opening up the scriptures for them. I had that experience. And this very, very strong personal encounter, that I thought, he's alive, he's speaking to the church today. I know some people might think that private revelation is controversial, but I think in a way, there are two things about them that are very important. Of course, I respect the church saying we have to be prudent. We cannot really, you know, approve a mystic before before this person is dead. But still, we should not kill the prophets. I mean, we should listen to what the Spirit says, and we should look at the fruits. And I think what I gained from this is I understood the importance of the sacraments. Because being a Protestant, I never knew what was a tabernacle. And through this mystics, mystical writings, Christ describes that he's present in the tabernacle, that he's present in the Eucharist. You have to go to confession. You have to honor his mother and return to Peter, he says. So for me, that was, you know, suddenly, like, I would almost use the word revelation, because I did not understand that kind of, you know, that actually the church is the mystical body of Christ. And I understood that in 3 months. And that was amazing, because normally, I mean, it would take years to understand the Catholic teachings and the Catholic Church. So it was very, very fast that I suddenly understood what was the Church. And then, you know, I had this very strong experience also when I entered a Catholic Church. Sometime I was just, you know, going alone when there was no Mass. And I was sitting down and I had this feeling. There was somebody looking at me. I'm not alone. There was somebody waiting for me. And I had this experience many times. So I went to the Protestant church because I thought it was something I was just inventing in my mind, you know, some kind of psychological thing. And it was not there. It was completely empty. I mean, it was like desolated. And then I went back to the Catholic church and I got this wow. I mean, like a sort of, you know, radiance coming towards me. And then I started to talk to other Catholics about it, and they said, yeah, but that's the tabernacle, because Christ is present in his church. And I was very convinced, and I think it was something sacramental in the end that made me, you know, convert to the Catholic Church, because I needed that presence. And today I call it the radiance therapy. You sit in the front of the tabernacle and you just have this radiance coming, you know, inside you. That was one thing, but I think it's very important, if you want to be a Christian, that you have this personal encounter. And I think that's why private revelations can be a help, can be very helpful. And the other thing is, I think that if you, for instance, St. Paul talks a lot about prophecy, and it was very, you know, normal at that time. And for me, it seems that some people in the church today have forgotten that the church, you know, lives by the Spirit. If you read the book of Revelation, you see that Christ says to these seven churches, listen to the Spirit, what the Spirit has to say to the church. And I think it's very important that we are guided by the Spirit. And Jesus also say in the Gospel of John, he says, I have many more things to tell you, but it would be too much for you now. But, you know, I will send you my Spirit, and he will lead you to the complete truth. And I think this was his promise of prophecy. So, I mean, and these writings I was reading, these mystical writings, Christ's biggest message is unite my church. I mean, so that we can be one. And he's trying to make our image of God come alive again as a father, a tender father. And many Christians today have actually lost the image of God as a loving father. We see him as some kind of severe person, a judge.
5: A judge.
4: But this, I mean, when you read those writings that I was inspired by, your first question is, can it really be true that God is so loving? Because sometimes for us people, it's hard to believe that God loves us so much. I think this is the most difficult part being a Christian, is to really understand God's deep love for us, and that he doesn't want to judge us. He's here to save us. And Jesus is actually giving those messages to save this generation that he says has fallen into apostasy. Because if you look at Europe today, there is a big apostasy. There are many Christians that are baptized that doesn't even know why they're baptized. And I think to some extent, this apostasy has also, you know, gone into the church, being that we have many liberals, you know, people that want to, you know, say, okay, it's okay with abortions, you know, all these things. So I think the church is in a major crisis today all over the world. In the Middle East, Christians are, you know, attacked. There's soon no more Christians in the Middle East. In Europe, we are attacked by secularism, materialism. So, you know, it's really a struggle. And I think it's very important for us to come back to this, you know, very simple faith that God is the loving Father. And for me, being a Protestant, I mean, it was.
5: So this new information you were learning was a particular challenge to your Protestant upbringing, your Protestant understanding.
4: I wouldn't know. I think it talks to everybody. But I mean, what is so fantastic about Christ is that, you know, what he says to you, because it's led by the Holy Spirit, it completely applies to your situation. And I think everybody that reads the Bible or read these messages, which I truly believe is authentic, you know, when you read them, it's like they're written to you. And this is when Christ is really, you know, at work, I would say. You always feel that he's talking to you. Because, I mean, the truth is not just some kind of, you know, dogmatic teachings. It's a person we believe when we're Christians, that the truth is a person. And that person is Christ. And he knows you very well. So he will talk directly to you. And I think when he says in these messages, why don't you encouraged us to unite. Many people said to me, "Well, why didn't you, just stay a Protestant?" And was trying to move the Protestants into a more Catholic direction. And I cannot answer that, but because I felt that this was a call from Christ, it was an invitation from him. What is also very interesting in those messages, he says, "Allow me to love you." I mean, he never imposes anything on us. It's an invitation. And in my case, I think he knew that I needed this presence that is in the Catholic Church. He knew that I needed to go for confession. He knew that I needed to receive the Eucharist. So that was a gift to me from him. But I don't say that there are not good Christians in the Protestant Church, because one thing I have noticed after I converted is that when people have a deep personal relationship with Jesus, you feel united. No matter if you're Protestant and Orthodox or Catholic, if you have this personal relationship with Jesus and you love him, people are united, because the fundament of Christianity is love. It's not just, you know, dogmas and, okay, so you accept our doctrines. That's not the case. It's love. And I think Christians today are not living the Gospels because we are separated in three major churches. And this is a real big problem, I think, for Christianity, because we have divided the body of Christ. And that's why we have not so much impact in the world anymore. I mean, let's say that all Christian churches, which is also the Pope's agenda, that we should unite. Imagine that we were one. I mean, the whole world would change. I really do believe that in this world situation is very dependent on the Christian church. Because we are the peacemakers. And when we are in conflict ourselves, I mean, the church is weakened. And I think this is really a big problem where, you know, all Christians should take it very seriously, that we are living in a sin because we are divided.
5: In your journey, you're at that stage, I suppose, when you're in the process of what you're talking, which you're deciding whether to stay Protestant or Catholic, and you've been inspired by these private revelations, and also recognizing the importance of prophecy as well as the guidance of the Spirit. You recognize even, of course, that there's good and bad to that, in the sense that
4: absolutely, you know, we have to be prudent.
5: There are people out there that claim private revelation, and we have to discern the authenticity and the trustworthiness of that. There are also people that are out there claiming to be guided by the Holy Spirit that are really out there in goofy things, as well as people very caught up in prophecy, end of times, trying to interpret Revelation, Daniel, others. And my question in that decision process for you, talk a bit about the importance of the church in relationship, the church meaning the Roman Catholic Church, in relationship to making sure that when we're listening, discerning the spirits, whether they're in private revelation, prophecy, or the sense of being guided by the Spirit, that we make sure we are indeed following Christ in the church. So that really became an important thing for you in your decision process.
4: And, you know, when I was reading those messages, I was also, you know, counseling, you know, a priest. I was, you know, I had very good contact with a Carmelite monastery. And I was, you know, talking to all these people, and I was reading all the mystics that was approved by the church, Sister Faustina, I mean, all these that was already approved. And I saw that it was the same language. Actually, it was very interesting to see when I was reading the revelations of Saint Brigitte of Sweden. Suddenly I said, "Oh, I know that voice," because it was actually the same language. And that was very, very, you know, but I think I do respect the church, and you have to be careful, because there are many people out there that are false prophets, that's for sure. But for me, I mean, my discernment tool, I would say, is that it led me to the sacraments. And it made me to completely, you know, to embrace the Catholic Church with all its teachings. And I'm not sure that my conversion would have been so fast if I didn't read to that. And I suddenly saw the importance of the Eucharist. And I don't think that, let's say, was inspired by the devil or something evil. I mean, the devil would not let you, be so eager to receive the sacraments. He would never do that, because then he's finished. So I think that is a good fruit, that you want to go to confession, you want to go for daily mass, you start to pray, and you respect the Pope, being a Protestant. That is already a miracle. So for me, because I knew that it was taking me there, I felt quite, at peace with it. And then this mystic, she had a dialogue with the Congregation of Faith when Cardinal Ratzinger was the prefect, and he was very positive with her. So that, of course, also helped.
5: And I think the key to make sure the audience understands is when the church approves a revelation like Lourdes or the ones that were important for my wife Marilyn and I in our own journey were Our Lady of Guadalupe and Fatima. Mm-hmm. When the church affirms them, the church isn't making private revelation all of a sudden public revelation. It never makes that step. There's a unique difference. Public revelation mm-hmm. is a matter of faith and morals that must be believed. What they're saying is that what we find in these revelations, there's nothing against the faith. It's trustworthy. You can use this for your private devotions if it helps you. But it's not a requirement. That's the major difference. So in other words, that's what the Lord used for your journey.
4: Yeah.
5: And it may help someone else.
4: And I think the reason why we have so many revelations right now, because we have, I think the 20th century, there's never been so many Marian apparitions. Right. Never in history before. And that's because that our generation has fallen into this apostasy. So God is trying to help us. He's really trying to make a big job for us, to try to make us come back to him. This is his big plan. So I think we should be prudent, absolutely. And we should, test the spirits, absolutely. But we shouldn't kill the prophets, because it's a help from God to inspire us, to make us come alive again.
5: Well, we need to pray for them.
4: Yeah.
5: Those that are receiving these special revelations, we need to pray for them. Because there's a spiritual battle going on.
4: Absolutely.
5: They themselves need the protection so that they aren't hearing other voices, and then all of a sudden the message becomes garbled up and lost. In your own journey as you're going through this, I'm just curious, family and friends, are they with you on this journey?
4: Yeah, I never had, any kind of opposition from my family, but of course it was something new to them, because mm-hmm. they were grounded in the Protestant church, and I think my brother thought I had too many icons, too many crosses in my house. But besides that, I think they have accepted it, and they see that it's that I have been growing a lot, And one thing I also thought was fantastic was to have a spiritual director. Mm-hmm. Because when you're a Protestant, you don't really have that kind of...
5: Don't think about it. It's kind of a newer thing.
4: Yeah.
5: And I think there's a recognized need of it, but it's not as common.
4: No, it's not as common. And that you can, And also I started to love to go to confession. I still remember my first confession was the night before I had my first Mass when I converted. And that was something fantastic, because many people today go for psychologists. But to go for confession, it's so much better, because God can give you the grace to just, to clean it up. And it will take you perhaps 20 years when you go to a psychologist.
5: to talk it out.
4: Yeah, but here it can be done in half an hour.
5: Yeah.
4: And I think that was, for me, that was just tremendous, because I never, tried that before.
5: You mentioned grace, and mm. grace is very much a part of our Protestant background.
4: Mm-hmm.
5: And I'm wondering, as you, in your transition to the Catholic faith, did grace take on a deeper meaning for you, the power of grace?
4: Because I saw everything that happened to me, was, and tremendous grace. Because Christ came to my door, and he knocked on my door, and I opened and said, oh, he's here, he's talking to me. And that is probably the biggest grace, when Christ wants to reveal himself to you like that. And I think for all Christians, I really pray that they have this personal encounter with him. Because I think it's very important to have this experience of Christ being alive. Because if you're just a Christian because your parents told you so, or you went to Sunday school and it's all very dogmatic and very stiff, and you don't have had this experience of that he's alive, I think Christian life can be sort of, I wouldn't say empty, but just, you know, a routine.
5: Well, we got about a minute before the break. You just said everyone ought to have this powerful experience with Christ, which I agree completely. So tell them, what if they want to have that?
4: Start to pray. I think that is my best advice. I mean, if we only knew the power of prayer, we would pray much more.
5: All right. Let's take a break then. We'll come back with some more discussion with Ibn Tranhold. Hope I said that right, Ibn. But let's come back in a moment and we'll hear some more about her work as a journalist for the Lord Jesus Christ.

0: And now a message from Cardinal Justin Regali on the sources of Christian prayer.
1: Dear brothers and sisters, as disciples of Christ, we direct our prayers to God, who is Father, Son, and Holy Spirit. The Compendium of the Catechism of the Catholic Church identifies four sources of Christian prayer. Sacred Scripture reveals God in salvation history through His Word and gives us what St. Paul called the surpassing knowledge of Christ. The Liturgy of the Church proclaims, makes present, and communicates the mystery of salvation. The theological virtues of faith, hope, and charity energize our moral activity. Finally, everyday situations become a source of prayer because in them we encounter God. Each day presents us opportunities to be mindful of God's presence in our lives. Through prayer, we enter more fully into our personal living relationship, Father, the Son, and the Holy Spirit. May God bless you all.

0: Welcome back to The Journey Home. We're interviewing here in London. Every time I say that, I think my audience thinks we're in England, but we're in Norway. London is a suburb of Oslo, Norway. And we're here with Ibn Trondheim. And thank you, Ibn. It's so hard to take a whole life and condense it into 25 minutes, but you did a fine job of especially helping us understand the way the Spirit touched you, awakened you by grace to the reality of Jesus Christ. Of course, now that's your destiny, if you want to say it. That's what you want to do for the rest of your life. A good place to pick up is, talk to us now about how that rediscovery of this wonderful faith has redirected your own vocational understanding.
1: I think I would start by saying many people today ask, what is faith? And I would say faith is the way we respond to that personal invitation from Christ. How do we respond to that? First of all, we have to be, you know, devoted to the church. We have to pray and we have to go for the sacraments and unite with the church, our whole being. But, I mean, after that, I mean, we have to bring out, you know, the word, I mean, to other people. And since I felt that my vocation was being a journalist. I was already in that kind of, you know, work with bringing out words. But after that, I converted. Of course, I started to write more about the Catholic faith, because in Denmark, you know, the Catholic faith is very little known. We have very few Catholics. I think it's the most Protestant country in the world. So after that, I got interested in the Catholic faith, and I converted. Of course, I started to write about, what does the Pope say? I mean, what does the Church mean about this or that? And, you know, I'm also a debater. Often, you know, I'm going for kind of debate if there is something with the Catholic Church. For instance, I commented on John Paul II's funeral. And every year when they have the TV transmission of the Midnight Mass in Rome, I'm the one that is, you know, doing all the talking. So things like that I'm doing.
0: Doors have opened for you.
1: And yeah, and then I really have, you know, this kind of, I'm a professional Catholic, and people know me as that in public, and know that I'm, you know, a Catholic. And if other journalists has a question about the Catholic Church, they always call me. And that was why I was the press officer for the bishop in the period. And I really do like this, because right now there are so many issues in our society that needs a Catholic voice. Because I think we really have, I mean, many good answers when it comes to, you know, a lot of problems in society. Also when it comes to how should we relate to all the Muslims that are coming into our country. Yeah. We have so many issues.

0: very, because if you don't know, if you don't have a target who you're trying to reach, then your writing, not I mean your writing, but writing can not have a direction. You have to have a target audience. Mm-hmm. Who's your target audience when you write?
1: I think it's mainly people that are interested in religion, but not yet, you know, a believer. Mm-hmm. And you know, I really want to address this group, because in Denmark it's very big. You have people that are, you know, searching for things, they want to listen to what does the religion say, but they're not really, you know, they haven't decided what they want. And this is my major group. Of course, I know I have a big audience that are already Christians, that likes to be confirmed, I mean, and say, okay, it's good we have a voice, and that is, you know, telling people all these things. But what I really like is to catch the attention of somebody who is, you know, looking for something.
0: Yeah. I'm assuming that when your already converted audience reads your material and is confirmed by it, but they also are glad that they have a voice who can speak for them too.
1: Yeah,
0: that's what you're doing. You know, they're with you then.
1: Yes.
0: When reaching those people, which is their family and their friends, who many of them call themselves Christians, but don't know Christ or don't appreciate the distinction of the way they are to live in the midst of a growing secular society. I mean, isn't it true, probably here in Denmark, that the majority of people who even call themselves Christian have yet slowly adopted the secular culture's view of life?
1: We have this thing in Denmark called cultural Christianity, where you're baptized, you get married, and you get your confirmation first, and then you marry, and then you have your funeral. And that is called the four-wheel Christians. You just go to church four times in your life. And I think many Danes have that kind of, you know, relationship with the church. But I think in Denmark, there is a big, huge interest in, you know, spiritual matters. But it can go anywhere. I mean, it can be New Age, it can be, you know,
0: they've got a hunger,
1: yeah,
0: and they're
1: yeah.
0: searching, but without guidance, they're going to grab anything.
1: And that's why I think, because the spirituality of the Catholic Church is the true spirituality. So I think we have a big chance for a comeback now. Mm-hmm. And that's why I'm pushing, you know, everybody in our church to say we have now really to act. Because, I mean, it was forbidden to be a Catholic between 1536 up until 1849, where we had a new constitution. And it was forbidden to be a Catholic.
0: Yeah, that's a good point, because I was going to ask you.
1: So it means that, you know, there is this negativity towards the Catholics in Denmark, because they were, you know, the forbidden people.
0: Yeah, let's go there, because a large part of our audience does not know the history of the faith in Denmark. They didn't know that there was this time period, which is, they probably may have guessed, because a lot of the countries around here had a similar time period against the Catholic Church. But let the audience have a glimpse about the history of the faith in Denmark.
1: Well, Christianity came to Denmark in 826 with a saint now called Saint Ansgar. He came from Germany. I think in the beginning he was not very successful. I mean, we were really pagans. But after, you know, some time, you know, the kings converted, and, you know, Christianity came to spread in Denmark. And we have had a lot of, you know, like, what do you call it? When you have a small spring, like, you know, where water comes from, mm-hmm. which is a holy spring.
0: Yes.
1: We have had
0: yeah.
1: several of that.
0: Ah, okay.
1: And many, you know, small shrines.
0: Like Lourdes kind of.
1: Yeah, no, it was just, you know, it was not an... You know, it's not some kind of apparition, but just, you know, holy water coming out and things like that. Small holy places all around in Denmark.
0: Okay.
1: And you can still go and find those places, which is now completely dried up and it's not in use anymore. But it was a Catholic country. And we have many beautiful churches from that time, from the medieval times, you know, beautiful paintings. But unfortunately, many, you know, churches got covered with white chalk after the Reformation. So, you know, but we still have some. So Denmark has a Catholic past, but many people have forgotten that, and they just think that you know, everything that was before the Reformation was a false Christianity. They don't understand that the Protestant Church would never have been there without the Catholic Church, because it is a resistant movement, but it's still linked to the Catholic Church. And Luther actually, you know, considered himself to be a Catholic all of his life. So, I mean, that this is something people forget in Denmark. So I think right now a good approach could be to try to remind people about that, you know, back

0: time we were Catholics. And I think to be a Protestant is not, I mean, I don't even know if conversion is the right word, because you don't convert to another faith or another religion, but you are just seeking, I would say, the full membership of the church, right? Because the Protestant church cut off something, like the tabernacle, our Holy Mother, those things, they just cut it off, but they can just connect again.
1: Truncated the faith. You know,
0: exactly.
1: Kind of
0: so, I would say being a Protestant and, you know, converting is just trying to accept those things again, but you're not, you know, changing your religion. I think this is quite important. Also, if you want to lead people to the Catholic faith, you can say, but you just have to accept some things that was just cut off, and you would have a much more profound spirituality because of these sacraments, because of the confession, you know, all these things that you need. So I think
1: let me challenge you a little bit. No, not really challenge you, but just have you dig a little deeper there, because you're saying our Protestant brothers and sisters just need to accept a few other things. Well, having been a Protestant, I would find myself resistant there, because I'm not going to accept something that isn't true.
0: Mm-hmm.
1: So maybe talk for a moment about one of those things that you think is important, maybe whether it's devotion to the saints or something that they need to accept, but they need to understand too. Why is that important? You're a theologian. Talk about one of those things that you consider most important.
0: When I go out and give talks, you know, often I am invited to the Lutheran Church to give talks, and they want to hear why I'm, you know, I decided to leave.
1: Why you betrayed them?
0: Yeah, why I betrayed them. And there are two major things, that is a major crisis, and that is the saints and the Pope. I mean, you can agree on many things when it comes to the faith. I mean, like we have this personal encounter with Jesus, and we, you know, all these things. But when it comes to the Pope, this authority, I mean, this is what the Protestants don't like, that anybody should tell them what is the faith. I mean, you decide on your own when you are Protestant what you want to accept and what you don't want to accept. And this is what I think was so fantastic, that the church has not only the Bible, but the tradition. And when you're a Protestant, you only have the Bible. And that's why it's easier to be a prey to fundamentalism, because you can only argue from what the Bible says. You don't have the tradition. And this is in my work as a journalist, you know, such a treasury that I just discovered, because I have the tradition. And, you know, this kind of, you know, that you have the, what is it called, the natural law. Mm-hmm. You have this rational approach, which is still based on faith, or your faith enlightens your whole rational thinking. And this combination is just fantastic. And I really would like to make Protestants understand that they're really gaining something to trying to understand this. But it's true that the saints and the Pope is, because first the Pope is, you know, this authority. And Denmark is very, you know, not very happy with authorities. We have the 68 movement, we are, you know, very, very liberal country. So it means that anybody who tells you what to believe, I mean, that's a no-go. I mean, but I think it's not just the Pope, it is the tradition. And this is, you know, it's not just one person that is telling you what to do, it's the whole, you know,
1: magisterium guided by the Holy Spirit in union with the Holy Father. And their whole desire is not to be over, but to support, to preserve, to guide you. And to be a servant. I mean, our Holy Father calls himself the servant of servants. And that's an amazing concept when you think of his position of power. But it's a servanthood that he recognizes.
0: But I always used to say, well, we don't have a Catholic police. So if you don't follow what the Holy Father says, you're not going to end up in jail. He's guiding you. He says, I would suggest that you do this if you want to follow Christ. But you're free. Like Christ always gives you an invitation. He never imposes anything on you. Mm-hmm. You're free to make your own choice. Yeah.
1: Now, what about praying to saints? I mean, that had to be rough for you.
0: I mean, that's
1: your journey.
0: I just love the saints. And I think one of the biggest, gain? What I gained from being a Catholic was that I suddenly got this enormous family. I mean, it was so big. I mean, and you have this family in heaven. And I've had so many experiences with saints that was, you know, felt like they were trying to get in contact with me. And then I realized that this was a saint for just the problem I had. I've tried that several times. And the saints are really alive and they really want to pray for us. And when I go out and give talks, I always say to the Protestant, if you ask your friend to pray for you tonight, I mean, you can also pray to a saint, because this is the same. I mean, it's not small gods, but we say to the saint, couldn't you please pray with me? Couldn't we pray together? Can you pray for me to God? But it's God who's working out the miracle, not the saint. And this is very important. And then, you know, they don't want to accept it, but after all, they see that, well, yes, I ask my friends to pray for me. I say, this is, I mean, saints are friends, but they're also, you know, what do you call it? A kind of image for us. And this is very important, because in our times where it's so difficult, many people have difficulties to, you know, to live a faithful life. The saints shows us that it's that you can make it, and they give us a big example of, you know, how to live a faithful life. And this is very important that we have these examples.
1: Are there any important saints of Denmark specifically?
0: We have a King Canute, which was, you know, which is one of the big saints. He was martyred. He was killed in the church by angry peasants. Not because he was a Catholic, but it was some kind of political thing, I think.
1: Yeah.
0: So we have him, and then we have Saint Ansgar, which was this German monk that came to Denmark, and we have a few others, but we don't have many. Many of them were kings. What is interesting about Denmark is we never had a mystic in Denmark.
1: Really?
0: Yeah. We never had a mystic. There were now no mystics in Denmark. So we have to go to Sweden. So we have to go to Sweden and look at St. Brigitte of Sweden. Mm-hmm. This is what is, you know, she is really the mystic of the north.
1: Yeah.
0: And we don't have that in Denmark. And I think that says something about Danish culture. It's very down to earth. It's very secular in many ways.
1: Well, I don't know a lot about Danish history. I wish I did. But I always envision it as this country that's, I mean, all around it, you're always surrounded by kingdoms that are often, you were in battle with.
0: Mm-hmm.
1: You know, in north, you've got Norway and Sweden, and then you've Germany and Holland and France and England, and then the relationship with England. And I'm wondering, is that history that always involved a lot of turmoil is what's led to this Danish idea that nobody's going to tell me what to do? I mean,
0: I never thought about that. You might be right.
1: I'm not having anybody else tell me.
0: I think it's also part of the Protestant culture that you don't want to have any authority telling you anything. And Denmark is a country that really accepted Protestantism.
1: Mm.
0: And I think it's deep in the culture in many ways. Also this individualism we have, which is very, I think, it's very influential in Scandinavia in general, but mainly in Denmark also.
1: Mm.
0: People are really in this individualistic thinking. And I mean, if you really have that kind of idea that there's only God and me, there is no institution, it's a private relationship I have with God, there's no objectivity, I mean, you might want to develop that kind of, you know, culture.
1: Yeah. Well, especially when the trajectory of, I think, my personal view from my own experience as a Protestant and a pastor was that the trajectory of Protestantism usually ends up with a God and me attitude, Jesus and me.
0: Mm-hmm.
1: And there's a subtle sense of that that becomes very self-centered. It's Jesus and me.
0: Mm-hmm. Jesus, and not the other ones.
1: And me.
0: Yeah.
1: And God loves me. You know, he's very much interested in me. And so that can easily become a me-centered religion.
0: Yeah, but I mean, on the other side, I mean, Denmark is probably one of the most secular country in the world. So it's not that God, many people are, you know, having this daily thought about me and God. Not anymore.
1: They're thinking about me.
0: Yeah,
1: but not
0: only about me. But I think it's a very secularized thinking, because God is not so present anymore.
1: Do you have hope for Denmark?
0: Absolutely, and I think this new interest of spirituality and, you know, religion is really could be very fruitful for many people, and I think many people are searching for something. So, but then, I mean, now the church really needs to act, because I mean, how can we, you know, blame them for not being Christians if nobody's there to tell them who is Christ, what is Christianity, what is the church? So the church should live up to its responsibility now in all of Europe, because there are this, I mean, for many people are searching for meaning, because many in my generation have realized that materialism is not enough, and they are trying to look for other things. When they have got the car, the house, they're successful in their jobs, they have this feeling that something is still missing. But if you don't get any kind of idea what it is you're missing, I mean, you cannot blame people for not looking for the Christian church, because many in my generation was brought up without any kind of knowledge about the church in Denmark. There are so many of my friends in my generation that has never even spoken to their parents about God. They didn't have a Bible at home. They don't know anything.
1: So there's a great void there that's waiting to be filled.
0: Yeah, so my, you know, part of my job is try to figure out how can we, in the media, or I mean, try to make people aware of what this is. Because you need to have a form, you need to have a kind of strategy of communication to make, you know, to attract people's attention. And there are many, I mean, Denmark is a country where there are a lot of debaters. We have a lot of debate going on. So one of the ways is to try to, you know, come with Catholic comments when it comes to, could be religion and politics, people, I mean, religion and public life. We have a big debate about whether we should accept religion in our public sphere, our public life, or not. It's a big, big issue. And with all the Muslims that are coming, which are claiming to have their scarves, and to, you know, they want to have special locker rooms in our swimming pool areas, and, you know, things like that. So we have a huge debate. I mean, how tolerant should we be? And there, I think Christians have to speak up now.
1: This is becoming a worldwide issue.
0: Yeah,
1: very much so. One other question about Denmark, and I saw this even when I was in Stockholm, is with this emptiness. You have a secular country. It's the fields are ripe for harvest.
0: Mm-hmm.
1: Are you seeing a lot of input from the evangelical sects coming in, doing evangelization? As I was saying, the last day in Stockholm, I was having lunch in a square, and there was some big praise and worship going on. Again, the evangelicals trying to evangelize. Are you seeing that in Denmark?
0: I think what is most successful in Denmark is perhaps the Pentecostals. They can really attract young people, and I have very good relationship with them, because in many ways I think Catholics can have some kind of, you know, I would say, relationship with their spirituality. I think it's, for me it's easier to have a relationship with a Pentecostal than somebody who just belongs to the, you know, state church, which is Protestant. So I think, but I mean, the Catholic Church should be much more active in Denmark, I think, because people are very happy to, you know, to travel and go on pilgrimages. They like to go in monasteries. They like icons. All these things that are starting, you know, to get, you know, get more normal. And this actually belongs to the Catholic tradition. So instead of that, you just, you know, sometimes you see the pilgrimages that many Protestants, they say, oh, it's the journey itself when we walk. But to come to this, you know, tomb of a saint, we don't want that. So you have to explain that it is, you know, important to pray at that tomb, perhaps, if you go,
1: again,
0: for instance, to Santiago de Compostela, where you have the tomb of St. John. I mean, it's important. And so we have to, again, give information so people can start to say, okay, this is what it's about. Because people don't know. I think the biggest problem is actually ignorance.
1: Yeah. Well, in the remaining minutes, we have an audience that would love to know how to pray for Denmark and talk about what the church needs to do here to reach this need, and how can we pray for Denmark?
0: Well, I think that the most important is that pray for conversion of souls, because many in Denmark would really need that, and the church need also, you know, support from the rest of the church, because as I said, there are many people that are searching for something, but you also have this hostility still against Christianity, which you have all over the world, I think. So just, you know, pray that we will have conversions, and God will help us, and the Holy Spirit will guide us.
1: Are you having vocations?
0: No, not many. We can also, we also need prayer for vocations. That's another thing we need. I mean, we are so much in lack of priests in Denmark, so that would be...
1: Are you getting priests coming in from other countries?
0: Yes, we have a lot of priests coming from Poland. But, I mean, mainly all the priests in Denmark are from abroad. We have, of course, some Danish priests, but it's very few. So they come from all around the world, but mainly Poland. We have many Poles.
1: All right. And in a way, you're implying that even the Catholics themselves need an awakening of their own faith, to appreciate what they have, which is true in America too. We sometimes take for granted this wonderful church and the sacraments and everything we have.
0: Yeah.
1: We can't take for granted. We need to really appreciate it and live it and then spread the good news to our family and friends.
0: I think both the Catholic Church and the Danes in general could need a renewal. So if you would pray for renewal and conversions and vocations, that would be great.
1: All right. And then briefly, your work as a journalist, this is what you're doing, right? Through your writing, you're encouraging your audience to have the same conversion.
0: Yes, I've been a columnist for many years now, and I'm a debater, and I also write like feature articles on religious topics, and I have made TV programs. I'm on the radio, and I also give talks. I give a lot of talks also. So I'm doing a lot of things. But I also need prayer.
1: We all do. I mean, we're all on this journey, especially when you are dedicated to being involved in the fray. You're fighting for the Lord Jesus and His church. Well, then you're awakening the enemies. Mm-hmm. Who want to stop you.
0: Yeah, absolutely.
1: No, shut up. They want the enemy wants to tell us to don't do this anymore.
0: Yeah,
1: we're dedicated doing it as long as the Lord wants us to do it.
0: That's right. I mean, you can easily feel this resistance sometimes.
1: All right. Ibn, thank you very much.
0: Thank you much for having me.
1: For joining us, and also pray for you because you're getting ready here in a couple moments to do some of your own hosting of some Catholic Lives programs.
0: Yes.
1: So thank you very much for that. Thank you for joining us on this very special episode of The Journey Home with our guest Ibn Tranholm. And pray for her and Denmark and the needs of conversion and continued conversion, everyday conversion to Jesus Christ and His church. God bless you. Look forward to being with you again soon.

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1: Welcome to Faith Matters. I'm Father John Trigilio. Many times people ask me about some of the titles of Mary. The one of particular note, Mother of God. On January 1st, New Year's Day, we have the feast of Mary, the Mother of God. Many of our non-Catholic friends wonder why we use such a title. How can Mary be the Mother of Divinity? Back at the Council of Ephesus, which met in the ancient church, the title Theotokos was derived to describe Mary as the Mother of God, in opposition to another title, Christotokos, the Mother of Christ. Obviously, she is the Mother of Christ, but because she's the Mother of Christ, who is God, by analogy, she's the Mother of God. But look at the scriptures themselves. Read in the Gospel of Luke when Mary visits her cousin Elizabeth, the beautiful scene of visitation. How was Mary greeted by her cousin Elizabeth? Who am I that the mother of my Lord should come to me? The word that Elizabeth uses, Lord, in English, when you go to the original language, when you go to the Hebrew, she uses the word Adonai, Lord, something that is used for God alone. Who am I that the mother of my Lord, my God, should come to me? So if anybody has problems with us calling Mary the mother of God, they should first go to St. Elizabeth, then go to St. Luke because it's his gospel. It's by analogy that we call Mary the mother of God, because she gave birth to one person, Jesus Christ, true God and true man. Go to Our Lady so that she may point you always to her Son, the Son of God. God bless you and Mary keep.
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0: Jesus.
1: The most glorious work of all, to praise God in his kingdom.
0: Moved by the Spirit.
1: One who lives in love lives in God. And God lives in him.
0: What a wonderful thing is our church. This whole network is built on trust. The essence of evangelization is to tell everybody Jesus loves you. We are all called to be great saints. Don't miss the opportunity.
2: Ew.
0: Well, I forgot this Bible and brothers over there trying to push it over. That's where you appreciate long arms. I was looking for a passage I had marked out the other day. I gave a lesson to the sisters and they said, oh, that was so good. And I thought, well, if it was that good, I'll tell the people. Can't find it. So I still can't find it. And you'd think I would, because it was in John. And poor John isn't that long. You ought to be able to find anything in him. Well, I can't find it. I'm going to try just a little bit here to see if I can find it. It just seems like our dear Lord ought to give me light. He's not. That's terrible, isn't it? Well, anyway, since I can't find it, I will just chit-chat with you about the only thing worthwhile chit-chatting about, and that is God. God. I'm trying to also, while I'm talking to you, figure out a new EWTN family intention, and I'll figure it out before we get through today. I still, I'm giving the Lord time, but he's not taking it. So I may just tell you something about what you already know. Well, I got to pick something out, right? Okay, we'll do that. There was a paralytic, and our dear Lord, of course, he healed him. But when we talk about paralytics, we talk about people who are paralyzed, meaning you can't move a muscle, a leg, an arm. And I was paralyzed for a while. And it's a very frustrating, a very painful, not like pain, but you just feel a constant numbness. It doesn't move. I mean, your brain says, I want to walk, or I want to lift this arm, but it doesn't happen. It doesn't happen. And so here is in St. Mark's Gospel, it's eight. I'm supposed to have a. Oh, well. Nobody has a show like we do. Oh, God. I'm looking for a cough drop. Okay. What'd you say? John 8:39. Oh, really? Okay. See, I have a little secret over here in this camera that you don't see. John 8. I bet one of the sisters called. Yeah, they had to. Yeah. John 8:39. I don't think that was it. 39? 39. Well, it's close, 8:39, but it's not what I was looking for. Anyway, we'll go back to the paralytics. I lost it. You know, did you ever feel this is not my day? It's been like this all day, and I thought now I'm here, it'd be wonderful, and it is being with you, but up here is not registered. Anyway, I got the paralytic finally. But you know, we can be spiritually paralyzed. And I think that's what's happening today. Let's look at this, Mark 2. It says, when he returned to Capernaum, word went out that he was back. Can you imagine knowing that Jesus was like 2 miles away? What would you do? I bet you'd run without a car. Well, he was preaching the word to them. And some people came bringing him a paralytic carried by 4 men. You know, I just saw our Protestant brother have very clever little signs near their churches. And this one said, don't wait until 6 strong men carry you to church. I thought that was very, very clever. Because that's what some of you are going to do. So you're going to wait for these 6 strong men carrying you to church. And by that time, sweetheart, it's too late. Anyway, and as the crowd made it impossible to get the man through, made it impossible. So they stripped the roof off. Now, can you imagine that? Wasn't even their house. I mean, those roofs were kind of, you know, they had some kind of straw on them and wood and some kind of tile, but it was just sitting there because it hardly ever rained. And they stripped the roof off. Wouldn't it be bad if we stripped a few roofs off? Because, you see, they had zeal. There was no obstacle to them. If we even get near an obstacle, we run because we're so afraid. We have trust in God. It doesn't matter how big a sinner you are, your sins can never come near the mercy of God. His mercy is so great, that your sins can't be greater than God's mercy. See, that's where we made a mistake. Now, this man, there were so many people there. Most of us would have said, well, we're sorry. We can't get you in today. We'll try tomorrow. Not these men. They went up, took the tile off, made an opening. Can you imagine some of that dirt falling on top of everybody inside? Now, you can't take a roof off and nobody know it. I mean, that's impossible. And I can see how they're looking up and smiling and just seeing how far they'd go. And my golly, look what happened. They lowered a stretcher. Now, it wasn't a man that they could lower either very easily or a child. That obstacle didn't bother them. They just lowered the entire stretcher. And the scribes, now, this is what happened. Seeing their faith. Do people see your faith? Or is it all hidden? Do they see your faith? Or do you hide it? But yeah, I believe in the Immaculate Conception. I believe in the resurrection. I believe in God the Father and the Holy Spirit. I believe. Wonderful. But does anybody see it? I've told you this at least 10 times, but I think it's apropos right now because I was asking this man if he ever went to Mass, and he said, no, I don't need to go. I said, well, everybody needs to go. No, I don't. There's too many hypocrites here. I said, really? She says, yes, they're all hypocrites. I said, one more won't hurt. But see, we do. We are terrible about omitting anything that has an obstacle. And our Lord saw their faith. And we also need to see faith. See. In the old days when there was, well, my grandma came from Italy, my grandpa, my grandfather couldn't read or write, my grandma did. They lived very simple lives. And they believed. They didn't go to Mass very often. That's a typical Italian family. Please, Italian embassy, don't write to me. But it's true. They went Easter, Christmas, baptisms, weddings, and burials. For sure. But you know, I got to talk about Mamooch. I haven't talked about Mamooch for a while. Mamooch could not speak English. I doubt she could write it. Well, she couldn't speak it, she couldn't write it, but I don't think she could even write Italian. She was about 4 feet tall, maybe a little taller. It wasn't because that was her height, she just kind of shrunk. But I never saw her, that her mouth wasn't moving in prayer, never. And if I had a bad headache, Grandma would say, I'm going to call Mamooch. And that would make me mad. I'd say, what is she going to do? And she'd say, just be quiet. I'm going to call Mamooch. So she'd call Mamooch. And Mamooch would come. She'd take some water and some oil. I don't know where she got it. And she'd put her hand inside the oil and water, and she'd bless my head. All the girl, I'm saying to myself, this is the dumbest thing I ever had. I like it. But that was Mamooch, see? And you know, in 5 minutes, my headache was gone. I didn't have any faith. And I'm sure somebody had it. But she did. And you could see that faith. When a person is sick, like Mrs. Michaels was, with cancer, they had to put her on a sheepskin. And I said, how are you, Mrs. Michaels? And she said, fine, thank you. She had to give her daughter away because she was dying. Her husband left her when he heard she had cancer. And she smiled at me. I'll never forget that smile because I saw faith. She didn't preach to me, and I didn't preach to her. I couldn't. Because she told me about faith like nobody else ever had. And that's what you find here, a faith. Not of the man in his stretcher, he hadn't said a word yet. But the man who brought him down through every kind of obstacle. And Jesus said to the paralytic, my child, your sins are forgiven you. Oh, well, now we got a new thing, don't we? Does sin make you sick? Of course it does. Sometimes physically, you all know that. And most of the time, spiritually. You get irritable, grouchy, you get guilty. No, you got to be sick. Then you have to be. And our dear Lord said, your sins are forgiven. Whatever was wrong with him that paralyzed him came from some bad habit he had. Well, the scribes were sitting there. Yeah, too bad one of those tiles didn't fall on one of them. I am not like Jesus. Now the scribes were sitting there, And they thought to themselves, now that is wonderful. They thought to themselves, how can this man talk like that? He's blaspheming. Who can forgive sins but God? See, they were so stubborn of heart. One time, and this was the place I was looking for, and apparently our Lord didn't want me to talk to you about the devil. Because he said to these very Pharisees, because they said, we don't understand the language you speak. Really? He said, and you do not understand because you are like your father, who was a liar from the beginning. Oh, really? Yeah. Satan was a liar from the beginning. He lied to himself, he lied to those who followed him, and he lies to you and to me. He lies. He cannot tell the truth. Well, our dear Lord knew what they were thinking. I used to think I'd like that gift, but I've changed my mind. It's bad enough to know what people think of you when they write about it, but if they have to tell you, or you know ahead of time, that would be a distraction. And our Lord said, inwardly aware. See, he knew. He knew what they were thinking. See, these men were hypocrites. They didn't have the courage to get out there and say, you can't do that. Only God forgives sins. They were afraid of people. That's the worst kind of deceit, when you pretend you love someone and you don't. Why? Because you're afraid somebody will say something to you and you lose your friendship. See, it's always thinking of yourself. And this is what they were thinking. When Jesus said to them, why do you have these thoughts in your hearts? Well, believe me, if somebody told me that, I'd straighten up. Wouldn't you? What would happen if you went to Padre Pio's confessional, and you just stood there, knelt there? You know he knows. I think I would want to go. I'm not so sure yet. I've been reading his life for months. Months. And to some people, it was real sweet. And to some people, he'd say, is that all? He'd say, yes, I can't give you absolution. That is not all. Well, wait, I don't remember. Well, then go out and try. Come back. Ooh, that would refresh my mind in a hurry. I don't know about your mind, but he would have to say that to me twice. I'd sit there and I'd say, now wait a minute, Father, but he'd already have closed that little door, see? So here's Jesus now. Which is easier to say, your sins are forgiven, or to say, get up and pick up your stretcher and walk? He talked about two miracles. Sometimes we don't think of confession as a miracle. I got an email, is that what you call that thing that somebody keeps giving me? I don't know, we don't have one of these machines. I'm glad, oh Lord. I mean, you have to spend so much time just to push a button. And then they tell me if you push the wrong button, everything crashes. Well, I don't know what that means. What does it mean, it crashes? It's just so complicated today, see, very complicated. But this man didn't have any complications. He said, what's it easier to do? To say your sins are forgiven or get up and walk? But we'd often think of confession as a miracle of grace. Of grace. Outside that confessional, if you could see your soul, some of you are listening to me right now. One man wrote to me by this email business and said, just wanted you to know I went to confession because I'm tired of you harping about it. Well, Well, I'm going to harp some more. Because that's a miracle. Just look what happens. You go in there loaded. Loaded. Maybe years and years. You have not been to confession. And you think you're going in there and say a few things and don't remember the next. You're going to come out as loaded as you went in there if you don't say it all. Now you're putting a scruple on you. I intend to. I am not here for any other reason except to make you miserable. So you go to confession. And this man, he wanted to know what's the easiest to do. You imagine you go in there, you're full of sin, you're full of worry, you're full of frustration. You feel like there's a ton on you. And you come out, oh, wow, awesome. You're lighter, you feel wonderful, you're happy, you're free. That's a miracle. And just because that happens every day, it doesn't make it less a miracle. It doesn't make it less a sacrament. It makes it wonderful. Well, this man was paralyzed. But what kept him that way? A person that refuses to go to confession when they're loaded with grievous sin is paralyzed, spiritually paralyzed. And it takes a miracle of grace, a sacrament, we call it, to free you of that spiritual paralysis, because you want to move away from sin, but you don't. Your mind tells you it's wrong, but you don't listen. Your heart tells you it's wrong, but you don't listen. You're like a man who cannot move his leg because he's paralyzed. Well, the Lord did two wonderful things. He released his physical paralysis, but only before he released his spiritual paralysis. We call some people stubborn. What does it mean to be stubborn? It means you stick onto something like a fly to a flypaper. We used to have flypaper in my day. Right now, I don't know what you do, you know. You don't like to see all these miserable-looking flies on this paper. They look so bad. But the stuff you spray smells so bad. So I don't see the difference myself. And then you got to put a mask on so you can breathe it. And go, and you're spraying all this fly stuff around. Get the fly paper, I mean, so you see a few flies. Better on the paper than on you. How'd I get into that? Did you do it, brother? Does anybody know I got under fly paper? We were talking about paralysis. Yeah, you got it. But see, that's how we are in our spiritual life. You know you should stop doing the things you're doing. But you're paralyzed, aren't you? You can't stop. You say you can't. But see, all our Lord said to this man was, get up. Get up. Pick up your stretcher and walk. Get off of that chair you're on. Go over to that confessional. Then you can walk. Then you're free. You're honestly, truly free. And our Lord, it took two miracles. The faith of the people that he could see. And we'll know by this election how much faith we have, won't we? Huh? We'll know. Last week I said I would either rejoice, hallelujah, or be extremely depressed. Well, if people have decided, or they would have, or might have, decide to vote for the economy rather than for God, well, That's a paralysis, isn't it? Huh? See, what's wrong with the world is that our trust in God is weak. Our faith in God is weak. Our moral lives, virtuous life is weak. We don't want to hear. Want to keep doing what we're doing and go straight to heaven. I know where you're going straight to, but it's not heaven. You can. You can. And now our Lord says to them, to prove to you, that the Son of Man has authority to forgive sins. See, he had to prove everything. A man of faith don't have to be proven. He says, I order you, get up and pick up your stretcher, go home. First he said, get up and walk. Now he says, get up and pick up that stretcher and go home. The man got up, picked up his stretcher, and walked out in front of everyone. Now, see, this book here, we call the gospel, well, all of it really, all the scriptures, is real in the mind of Jesus. It's today, it's now. There's no past and no future with God. Everything is now. So as I read this to you, it was there. He saw it, he knew it. So this is a real book. It's not a book so much as a real life. And you can judge your life by this life of Jesus. And if we don't, that's why the people never understood our Lord eating with sinners. Oh, that was a no-no. But the Pharisee and scribe was worse than the sinners. He was a hypocrite, a deceiver. He had already made a choice. The choice was Satan and not God. Our Lord says this. If I tried to find it, I couldn't. But it's in St. John's Gospel. He said, you're like your father, who was a liar from the beginning. And the reason you don't understand what I'm saying, he says, because you listen to your father. Wow. See, you have to believe this. This is what it means. Not just reading it and reciting it, but to have it in your heart. And we may have to practice a lot of virtue if we keep voting against the Lord's ways. We're going to have a hard time if we don't get the right people in. I told you before. We have to vote for Jesus. Oh, not as a person, but his ways. Everything he said in here, we must do, but we can't criticize those who don't do. We have to pray for them. We have to pray for the whole world. When Jacinta and the other two visionaries in Fatima saw hell, I know when they don't like to read that part, they said that souls were popping like embers in a giant fire, just popping up and down. And poor Jacinta made every kind of

0: do the same sins over and over and over and over. You just don't have it. We got to pray to Our Lady to give you grace. You give you grace to overcome yourself and to get back that peace in your heart. Get back peace in your heart. You know, we don't know what's going to happen. If a person loves life, he loves you. Not going to worry how old you are or how much money it's going to cost to keep you living. And they don't worry about love. Never does that. No. Love is generous and love is patient and love is good. It doesn't think of ways to do you in. It's not worried about a loss of population. We've lost millions and millions. Not because we don't have land, but because we murder our young. Well, you know, it doesn't bother anybody anymore. It doesn't. Sad, isn't it, huh? We have a lot of paralysis going on. Those who are physically paralyzed lament, and I'm sure they have reason to. But the people walking around are paralyzed in their minds and hearts when you prefer anything but life. We have a call. Hello?
1: Yeah, this is...
0: Hi.
1: Hi. Hi, this is Leah from Minnesota.
0: Oh, good. What's your question?
1: I'd like to know about abortion now, the Lord knows that when the baby, as soon as the baby is conceived, that the baby will be aborted. How come the Lord really?
0: Why does he let it happen, right? I think that's what you're saying. When God created man and woman and they are married, the whole purpose is procreation. He can't change that. He won't change it. See? So otherwise, we'd be all... what are these strange people they make? Cows make other cows? Clones. Clones. Thank you. See, that's not a good thing to be a clone. God wants everyone born... conceived to be born. And when you abort a child, you haven't aborted one child. You may have aborted thousands of children. Why? Because that child could have gotten married and had five or six. Those children get married and have five or six. Those children get married and have five. See what I'm saying? It can go on for generations. There's no such thing as killing one child. Not only that, but you take away talent, gifts. You take away great men and women that could find the solution to all the problems we have. So when we take something away God has willed, then... you do a great harm. If I plant a seed, I have a lot of seeds in my hand and they're not going anywhere. But if I plant all of these seeds here, they're going to start to grow. That's the will of God. See? So once a child is conceived, it's the will of God that it keep growing. He's not going to say, oh, this little one's going to be Hitler. I better take care of him. Oh, he couldn't do that. He would be doing a great evil, not a great good. See? Because God gives us a will that is free. I am responsible for how I use it. But our dear Lord said one time, it is the Father's will that all men be saved. So it is the Father's will that all be saved.

0: It is man who decides, no, I do not want this child to live. It's a burden to me. Okay. You see, God has given that person free will. That person has to know that this is a grievous sin, and then hopefully go to confession, get rid of it, and begin to live a new life. So God is not going to prevent man from committing sin. It's not his will you commit sin. It is not his will that you abort a child that he decided lives. So God cannot. It's like he cannot, for example, give me a talent and then take away what I need for that talent. He gave one of our sisters, Sister Antoinette, a great talent to play the violin. But he cannot take away the violin. Otherwise, he would give her a talent that's useless. See? So he's not going to do that. He gave you and I free will. And I can use it for him or against him. The fact that he knows what I'll do doesn't change my free will. And he's not going to change it. Okay? Because he would be going against his will of giving me free will. Okay, so I know how you feel, but somebody is always responsible for what they do. And what you don't understand sometimes, the things you do wrong affect other people. It just doesn't affect you. That's why we have to stay close to Jesus and Mary. We have another call. Hello?
1: Hi, Mother Angelica.
0: Hi.
1: How are you tonight?
0: I'm fine. How are you?
1: Okay. First of all, I just want to say I really love your show. You've
0: Thank you.
1: Really answered a lot of questions that I've had. But my question tonight is, my parents were tragically killed this past July in a car accident. And I've heard you say before on your show, and I think I've read references in the Bible, that if you've lived a good life, that God won't steal you like a thief in the night. Is that right? Or
0: Did they run into someone, or somebody ran into them?
1: A friend of theirs was driving, and she ran a stop sign, and a car sideswept them. There were five people in the car. Four people died, and there was one survivor, which was my aunt, my mom's sister.
0: Oh, sorry. Well, you see, that is God's permitting will. There again, see, someone did not do God's will by stopping at a stop sign. They were all affected by the mistakes of other people. But God permits it, not because they were good, now it's time for you to go. I hope you don't say that about me. We want to live as long as possible so we can give more honor and glory to God, so we can do more things for God. See? But I want you to know that had nothing to do with how good your people were. Somebody made a big mistake and ran a stop sign. And so, four people, did I understand right? Died. It was a mistake. And that person may have been thinking of something else, may have had another heartache on their own. We don't know why. But see, God does not interfere with the course of things. If you don't obey the law, you're going to suffer for it. And someone else will suffer for it. And that's why we need to obey the Lord's will. Now, let's look at your parents and the others who died. God allowed it. And it's true, maybe your parents were ready. See? Maybe they were ready. It looks like they were. The others, I hope they were ready. If not, they'll go to purgatory until that time comes when they're ready to see the awesome, awesome face of God. Awesome. And it's because our faith is weak that we don't see that faith, that face of God. And so we have to trust in our Lord's permitting will. Trust. And I'm sure if your parents could come down, my mother promised me she'd come down. I've been waiting 18 years. Because she always found fault with everybody who died, because they never came back. I said, you got to pay to St. Teresa for this or St. Anthony for that. She said, oh, those saints, they don't care about you. I said, what do you mean? Well, they never come back. They don't care. I said, okay, well, when you die, will you come back? Yes, I will. I'll keep track of you. You better not do anything wrong. 18 years. She's having such a great time up there. She's not paying attention to me. And not that the saints don't hear your prayers. They do. But you see, we always want proof. That's what's wrong with us, isn't it, huh? Can you prove what's up there? Well, you can't stand holiness now. How are you going to stand seeing God face to face? Just melt like a drop of oil. See, God's love for us is infinite. And infinite means there is no end to it. No end. And if he calls, that's the kind of faith we have to have. That's how people see your faith. See, you have to say, well, Lord, I enjoyed their company. I want you to enjoy theirs. I want them to enjoy you. See, we will never know why of the tragedies. Why? We don't know. But our faith has to say that God always makes the right decision. Always. He's the only one that is never wrong. Our response to him is not always right. But he is never wrong. And that's what our faith tells us. We may have it achy here, and we may have it confused here, but faith comes between and says, it's okay. He made the right decision. We have another call. Hello? Hi.
2: Hello?
0: Hello? Where are you from?
2: Crestline, Ohio.
0: Oh, my hometown. How old are you, sweetheart?
2: 7.
0: Wonderful. And what is your question?
2: My question is that the mysteries in the rosary and the Bible stories, how do you know they're really true?
0: We're not laughing at you, sweetheart. It's just that they've all been thinking the same thing. We know they're true because the Bible was written by men, inspired by God. This is the New Testament, right here. It was written by men who lived with Jesus, who is God. And they recorded in this book all his miracles, all his teachings, from raising the dead, his sacrifice for you, as little as you are, and for me, and for all these here, so that when we do die, we will see the Father face to face. Face to face. For example, there's in Italy. I was in Italy. But you have never been to Italy. Well, how are you going to prove to this woman who's never been to Italy that there is in Italy. How are you going to prove that? If you've never been there, and I say I've been there, yeah, who says? I never saw anybody else who went to Italy. Well, that's your problem. But I've been there. Now, if I've been there and I write about it, then you can believe it. But that's why we have Holy Mother Church, see? I can't believe everything everybody says because they don't all believe the same thing. See? So what happened? God left us a church. And maybe sometimes, you know, we don't agree with some things, but he left us a mother that we call Holy Mother Church. And she defines every truth, everything in here. See, this is true. Because century after century after century, people's ideas change, but this never changes. See, so we know it's for real because of the example of the saints. Jesus raised people from the dead. Oh, a lot of people, saints have raised people from the dead. I was reading this last weekend about Saint Paola. Paola. I never read. I read many books in my life. He had a favorite fish. And somebody fried it. San Paola was so upset. He looked at this fried fish in this big platter. And he looked at the brother who dared to kill his favorite fish. And he looked at the fish. And he went like that. And the little fried fish started wiggling. Now, some of you would think that is one useless miracle. Right? You could think of 25 other miracles he might have done. And he did them all. He did them all. But it showed the power of God. And he gave that power to little Paola. Saint Francis Paola. He just raised it up, put it in the water. You say, oh, that's unusual. No, nothing is unusual when you come to God. And nothing is impossible to his saints. And nothing is impossible to God. In fact, your creation, well, it's the will of God, or you couldn't even talk to me tonight. See? So you can believe this wonderful book called the Bible. You may not ever see Italy, but I can tell you there is one. And it would be kind of dumb not to believe it. And since you're young, grow up smart. Grow up smart. Believe it. I know it's for sure. We need a family intention for this month. And you know that the month of November is for those in purgatory. Now, whether you believe it or not, when you're there, you're going to wish somebody was praying for you. So, why don't we make November a prayer for the poor souls in purgatory and ask them to intercede for you? And you could just say one ejaculation a couple of times a day. Eternal rest grant unto them, O Lord. And let perpetual light shine upon them. May they rest in peace. And then, I want you to remember to keep putting us between your gas, electric, telephone, or water bill. We just like to sneak in one of those little places, see, in order to continue bringing you this wonderful, wonderful network. And many of you didn't recognize or even know we existed until you got in a hospital flat on your back. And you got so bored one day, you kept turning and turning and turning, going like this, and all of a sudden, boom. Hi. And that's what we want it to be, and we want it to continue to be. We want you to know how much God loves you. And that's a lot. And you need to know it, okay? So let's remember, it's part of our job as people to make God happy. God bless you. I'll see you tomorrow.

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3: Well, good morning, everybody, and welcome to Women of Grace Live. I am Johnette Williams, very happy to be with you today on this beautiful day that the Lord has entrusted to us. I hope that we take full advantage of the opportunity to enter more deeply into a relationship with our Lord Jesus Christ as the minutes and seconds tick by through the course of our day. We want to get to the point in our spiritual life where we are always mindful of the Lord, right? Always mindful. Even if our minds are preoccupied with other things, that our soul is apprehending the fact that He is with us and we are with Him. May it be so, Lord. May it be so, Lord. May it be so, Lord. Always encouraging you to give us a call here, 833-288-EWTN. That's 833-288-3986 is the way that you can join us live here on Women of Grace Live. You know I love having holy conversation with you, and you know something else about me too. I love to ring my bell. Here it is. Do you hear that? I am ringing my bell. Why? Well, I like to ring that bell to welcome you for your very first call here to Women of Grace, for your debut on our program. So if you are a first-time caller, certainly do let Matthew Gubensky know that, and he'll put it up there and let me know so I can ring my bell for you. If you are a first-time submitter, I certainly do ask you to put that into your text message for us, because we would really like to, once again, ring a bell for you too. How do you text us? How do you call us? 833-288-EWTN. Same number for both. 833-288-3986 is the way that you can do all those good things. Right at the front end of the show here, I want to send out a hello to all of the individuals there in prisons that have been writing to me. And apparently our program is carried on their tablets. And I want you to know that I receive your letters and that I pray for you and that I remember you all of the time. And we just know that God has great things in mind for each one of us, no matter our situation, no matter our circumstance. And it can be very difficult to remind ourselves of that, especially when we're going through troubled times. And whether that means that we're in prison, whether it means that we are in prison to our bodies, we've got some kind of a difficult health issue that's going on, whether it means that we are facing and confronting difficulties in relationships or with our children or with our coworkers, you know, in the midst of all of that, God is working great things. And what is the virtue that sustains us during those times? What is it that really keeps us rooted in the fact that God is with us in and through all things? It is that virtue of hope. I want to encourage all of you listening today to dig deeply into that theological virtue of hope that you received at the moment of your baptism, especially when you're going through troubled times. And we all have those times. Those times God entrusts to us to test us. Not in the sense that He needs to know where we are. He knows that. He is omniscient. He knows all things. But we need to know where we are. We get to gauge, where am I in relationship with God? Even though everything seems miserable, even though it seems as though I'll never get out of this situation, even though this situation is eating away at me, do I still trust that God is with me in it? Am I still searching for Him in it? Am I still looking for Him in it? Am I finding Him with me in it? This is what He promises. Our Lord tells us, you know, that in Jeremiah 29, verse 11, "For I know well the plans I have in mind for you, says the Lord. Plans for your welfare, not your woe. our circumstance and situation, you know, the issues that we're facing, those don't change what God is saying in that verse. He says that he has intentions for us, for our welfare, not for our woe, in and each every single thing. Do you hear that? In and each every single little thing. And so what is our job? Our job is to believe that. Our job is to trust in that. Our job is to look for the sunshine that's in the midst of what seems nothing but cloudy, dark weather. And we're going to find it. We will find it. And what we're going to find is that ray of hope. We're going to find that ray of hope. And that hope is going to open up for us new vistas. It's going to open up a new horizon for us. And we're going to find that we have an interior resilience, right? A resilience that sees us through, resisting the pull of the enemy to lead us into dark places mentally and emotionally. But that takes a whole lot of what do I want to call it? Intestinal fortitude. And what is intestinal fortitude? Intestinal fortitude is the virtue of hope. That's what it is. It's that strength. It's that strength, that conviction that comes by way of the knowledge of God and the belief in what he tells us. For I know well, he says, the plans I have in mind for you. Plans for your welfare, not your woe. That's not dependent upon circumstances and situations. Plans to give you what? A future full of, what's the word? A future full of hope. A future full of hope. Hope. Hope. That illustrious virtue that sees us through every misfortune, every kind of situation that we are confronting and that we are facing. So, you know, just a word of encouragement to all of us today, but, you know, in a special way for all of you that are listening and you're incarcerated, you know, I don't know what that's like. That is not my lot. But for the moment, that is yours. But God is with you in it, and he wants you to know it, and he wants you to stand in the truth of that. And what does he say? What's the next verse there? You know, for I know all the plans I have in mind for you, says the Lord, plans for your welfare, not your will, plans for a future full of hope. When you seek me, when you look for me, he says, you will find me with you, and I will change your lot. When you seek me, when you look for me, you will, notice the use of the verb there, will, you will find. If you're struggling with a serious illness, that might last for some time. If you're incarcerated, you could be there for years, I don't know. If you're in a very difficult situation, circumstance, in relationships, that could last a while. Chance, our condition, our lot changes. Not so much by the exterior circumstances, but by our approach to them, by our view of them, by the way in which we recognize that we are not alone in them, but this is a grace-laden reality if we but seek it and look for it. So maybe just a few words of encouragement today. You know, we all need it. And as I often tell people when I'm out there on the road giving talks here and there and everywhere, you know, when I'm delivering a message, I'm delivering it to me as much as I'm delivering it to you. You know, I need to hear the words that I speak, because the words of the gospel, the words of scripture, those words we all need to hear. And, you know, to be a proclaimer of the good news means that we proclaim that good news to others, but it also means that we proclaim it to ourselves. So when you get yourself into this place and the evil one wants to push you into a dark cloud of pessimism, then that's exactly when you need to quote scripture. You need to speak scripture, speak truth into the darkness. It will hold you in good stead. 833-288-EWTN. That's 833-288-3986. It's the way. You can join us today. Do call us. We're looking forward to it. We'll be right back. Stay tuned.
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8: The power of prayer simply means that words have an effect. For example, when a couple says, "I do," it literally changes two people to becoming one in marriage. When you say, "I love you," it changes us and it gives us value. The power of prayer is in the words and in the sentiment, but it's also in the fact that God, who is omnipotent, all-powerful, answers our prayers.
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3: 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I am Jonette Williams. I am totally delighted, very stoked to be with you today. Yes, I am indeed. Looking forward to hearing from you. 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It's 833-288-EWTN. That's 833-288-3986. It is the way that you can join us right here on Women of Grace Live. 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Matthew Gabinski on the phones. I'm not really sure who's doing social today, but I think it might be Tom Price. And we welcome your text messages. Do tell us who you are, where you are, and how it is that you are listening to us when you send those texts in. You can watch us out there on YouTube, and we appreciate when you do that. I'm waving to you. You can see me waving to you right now. There you go. And so, all of that is to say the way that you can get in touch with us when we are on the air. But there's other ways that you can get in touch with us too. Let me give you two other ways. Of course, one way is to send us an email. This is my email address, womenofgrace@ewtn.com. That's womenofgrace@ewtn.com. You can get your question or comment to us in that way, and we'll receive that. And on a day when we dip into our mailbag, so to speak, we will address all of those those questions or comments that you have. In addition, we do have a listener comment line, and I welcome receiving your calls there. This is available to you 24/7. So anytime, you know, a little question pops into your mind and we're not on the air, well, you can use the listener comment line. And on a day when we dip into those calls that have been left for us, we'll address it there. Now, what is that number? It's country code 1-205-795-5773. That's country code 1-205-795-5773. How much fun it is to hear from you any old way. And I'll tell you, I love being with you. So, you know, always be checking out our website to see where I'm going to show up next. We've got a whole lot of stuff going on this summer. I do want to invite you to join us, ladies, for our summer retreat, our annual retreat there at Malvern Retreat House that is coming up the last weekend of July. It is preceded by the Benedicta Enrichment Seminar. The Benedicta Enrichment Seminar this year is on a very important topic, understanding forgiveness. We are very, very, very privileged and, may I say, blessed to have with us the founder of the Forgiveness Institute at University of Wisconsin-Madison, Dr. Robert Enright. And he is going to be joining us in conducting that entire enrichment seminar. And all I can tell you is he is going to really clear up a lot of questions, a lot of concerns, maybe even a lot of problems that we have with forgiving. And the idea is, you know, forgiveness is not an option. And it doesn't mean that something terrible was not inflicted upon you by somebody else. It doesn't mean that. What it really means is that we free ourselves and the other person from the consequences of the sin. And that's very, very important to understand. So he's going to teach us all about that, but he's also going to give us concrete, practical ways in which we can enter into that reality and experience that release of spirit that comes by way of that. And I can honestly tell you, in my own life experience, I have really seen the effects of forgiving. I really have. I mean, there's been numbers of people I've had to forgive through the years, some to greater extent, some to lesser extent. But the fact of the matter is, it is a journey. Forgiveness can be a journey that you go on. In a couple of cases for me, it was a journey. It was a process that lasted not a short period of time, a couple of years, maybe even more, until you arrive at that place where you say, I forgive. And it is almost, I can tell you something, it is almost as if your heart is set free. I mean, how do you explain that? How do you put into words something that happens in such a deep, almost visceral way, right? Something that is felt in the depths of your being. An absolute freedom that you're freed from chains you didn't even know were on you. That's the only way I can put it. You realize that you can breathe deeply again, both metaphorically and truly. You find that you're able to really see the world differently. We don't realize how that pall, P-A-L-L, of unforgiveness colors the way in which we see the world. I can describe it for you with something in the concrete. So I had cataract surgery a couple years back, and I was surprised at when the cataract was removed from my one eye. I had no idea how dulled, D-U-L-L-E-D, how dulled the colors had been. I didn't realize that my vision had been so affected that there was a brown haze over everything. I didn't even know there was a brown haze until it was gone. And it's kind of like that when we forgive. It's kind of like that haze that is, really colored our perception of the world, ourselves, other people. It's like it's gone. And it's like, oh my gosh, this is a new day. This is truly, truly a new day. And we all have need of forgiveness. We all do. I mean, I don't think that there's anybody listening today. I mean, if you're that person listening today who has never had to forgive somebody, please call in and tell us about your life, because that's going to be rather amazing. I don't know what that would be like. You know, sometimes we have to forgive with the rising of the sun every day. We're forgiving. And even in that process of forgiveness, we discover that there's a deepening effect when we realize, you know, how scathed we have been by the sins of others against us. We realize that some of the ways in which we behave and, you know, our tendencies and all those kinds of stuff, that kind of thing, is really, it was something that came by way of this action against us in some way, right? And we don't even realize that these dysfunctional behaviors that we've been participating in, just thinking that that was just part of the way it should be, really were related to that. And when we begin, when the Holy Spirit, and that's the other thing, like as we enter into that process, we're not there alone. The Holy Spirit's there. He's guiding, directing the whole process. He's doing his deal right there for us, you know? And what he does is, you know, he begins to reveal and, you know, we'll say, oh my gosh, oh dear. He'll show us that that we act in this way because of what was happened. And then in that moment, we need to forgive the person again, you know, for that. Maybe we've forgiven them for the very big deal, but maybe these little tendrils, you know, these little, growths within our personality and within our psyche, within our emotional state, you know, they're there because of that. And then we have to forgive again. And then guess what? They get uprooted. That's what the Holy Spirit does. He does the work. All we do is make ourselves available to him. he comes in. he flies in. You know, we picture him as a dove. He flies in. He zooms in. And he does this business within us. I mean, it makes me giddy, obviously, because I'm being giddy right here on the air with you. It makes me giddy. It really does. Because the freedom that comes by way of that, that the elation that comes by way of that, it's just, you know, it's a big, it's just something. So anyway, that's a little teaching in the midst of telling you to come to Malvern and to join us for this wonderful, wonderful Benedict to Enrichment seminar that starts on Thursday, July the 23rd, and it runs until about 2 in the afternoon on the 24th, which is Friday, and then the retreat itself begins that Friday night. And I'm very excited about that as well. Of course, I am. And that retreat is going to be quite lovely. We're going to be talking about emotional balance in an upside down world. How do we maintain that emotional balance? And again, this is stuff, you know, this, you know, here, how do I want to phrase this? I'm searching for words right now. You know, this is how I want to phrase it. What we don't understand is how deeply connected our spiritual life is with our emotional life. The two are bound up together. They're bound up together. And so when we read scripture, you know, we can read scripture on many, many levels. And, you know, we can read it for what it just says, you know, literally right there. But then there are senses, S-E-N-S-E-S, senses of scripture that exist, and we can read it on deepening levels. And if you start to read scripture on the level of what it's telling us about our emotions, about the realities of what takes place in that reality of the soul, you know, the emotions are related to the soul, the psyche. Psyche means soul. We talk about psychology. It's a study of the soul, right? Psychiatry. It's a study of the soul, right? When we look at scripture through that lens, we find that scripture is absolutely replete. I mean, it is crazy good for giving us advice and counsel on how to live. You know, from the Psalms, you know, the Old Testament, all the way to the New Testament, we find a way to live an ordered life, or to bring order back into the disorder and back into the chaos of our lives. It gives us absolutely exquisite instruction, you know. I tell you this all the time because I'm a big one on praise. You know, I love to praise the Lord. I just do. I love to give him praise and thanksgiving. That's why we dedicate Fridays to glory to God, so that we can praise and give thanks to the Lord for everything that he's done in our lives that week, right? So, you know, I like that. But, you know, we find out that Paul's telling us, praise the Lord always. In all things, praise the Lord. Rejoice in the Lord always. Again, I say rejoice, right? Because there is something about that affects the emotional being, the emotional health of our being. It's the elixir. It's the vitamin. It's the antibiotic, you know, for misery. It truly is, right? So scripture is like that. And of course, we're going to be approaching, you know, this whole idea of emotional balance in an upside down world through the lens of our faith. If you find that intriguing, you're going to want to come. And as I say, that's going to begin Friday evening, July the 24th through Sunday. We'll close out at noon right after the Mass, the 26th. So go out there and take a look and join us for this event. I think it's going to be life changing. I really, really do. And I'm looking forward to it. I'm looking forward to every talk. I want to learn. I never, ever want to stop learning. I never, ever, ever want to stop digging in. I never, never, never want to close myself down to the wonders of the Lord. I never do. I hope you hear that, Lord, because that's true. Your daughter's speaking to you, even if she's speaking to everybody out there today. I never, ever do. And I want to sustain that. I want to nourish that. I want to fuel that. And opportunities that present themselves, like our retreat at Malvern and the other things that we do through Women of Grace, why, I just want to tell you, they're a shot in the arm to me every time I go. Every time I go, I presented these things, but as I told you, you know, I listen to what it is that I'm saying, unless it's not worth listening to, and generally I'll correct it along the way. Anyway, I'm ranting, and I don't mean to, but all of that being said, I really want to hear from you today. Why don't you do some of the talking? I'll turn the mic over to you. That'll be so much fun. 833-288-EWTN. That's 833-288-3986. It's the way that you can join us right here on Women of Grace Live. And maybe you are already out there waiting for me, and I just don't know because I'm not looking at that part of my board. But nope, that's not the case. I do have a text message, though, and I'm going to take that. 833-288-3986. Maybe you want to comment on something I said. You know, maybe you want to contradict something I said. That'll be fine, too. We could, you know, chit-chat about that. You don't have to agree with everything I say. But anyway, all of that being said, I'd love to hear what you have to say about any of it. 833-288-3986. Use that number to text us as well. So here's the text message. How do you consecrate something to Jesus and or Mary? Well, now, you know, that's a lovely thing. Let's talk about what consecration means. So consecration in and of itself means to set something apart. You know, consecration is related to holiness. So for example, you know, when the priest consecrates, when he confects the bread and the wine at the holy sacrifice of the Mass, this bread and this wine, we know, no longer remain bread and wine, except in their accidents, as Thomas Aquinas refers to it, in what we see, you know, in the substance out of which they are made. But there is a substantial change that takes place there, and they become the body, the blood of our Lord Jesus Christ. And so this action is consecrating that bread and that wine, making it holy, the holiest of all holies here on earth, because it becomes the body, blood, soul, and divinity of our Lord Jesus Christ, right? So when we talk about consecrating something, you know, we're setting something apart for a holy use, right? When we think about consecrating ourselves to Jesus and Mary, well, then that means that we're giving ourselves over to them for a holy use. One, to be made holy, just as the bread and the wine are made holy, that the holiest of all holies, they become the body, blood, soul, and divinity of our Lord Jesus Christ. Have I said that already? I hope that I'm making that point strongly by repeating it. But then when we consecrate ourselves, we are offering that to be made holy. Right? To make it a place that is occupied and dwelt by God. So when we consecrate ourselves to Jesus and Mary, there's a little difference. We're consecrating ourselves to Jesus. We're asking for the divine life to take up residence within us, which happens every time we receive the Eucharist, right? We're taking Jesus into ourselves. And we really, you know, we really need to help ourselves overcome the deficiency of our senses, you know, and St. Thomas Aquinas writes a beautiful hymn about that, you know, that our senses, prohibit us in a certain way from seeing the reality that is there, which really speaks to the humility of God, that he would hide himself in that way. He does. He's just such a humble and holy God. Besides that, we could never look on his face. You know, we could never look on the face of God and live, it says in sacred scripture, right? unless by a special and holy privilege of the Lord, which helps that to happen. Here I'm looking at Divine Mercy, so I'm thinking of St. Faustina. I'm also thinking of St. Margaret Mary Alacoque, to whom Jesus appeared in his Sacred Heart, right? So that's a special divine and holy privilege. But the point is nonetheless well taken. But we're actually taking the whole of Jesus. We're taking the entirety of our Lord into our own being. And everything about our demeanor should speak to that. Everything about our demeanor. So when we're talking about consecrating ourselves to Jesus, we're asking for that presence of Jesus to be with us. And we're engaging basically an act of the will to say to him, I am going to live everything according to you. And I'm going to offer everything that I do to you. And I'm going to ask you to make holy everything that I do, to imbue everything that I do with your own divine and holy life, and to make it useful unto your desires, Lord. And so our morning offering really is a consecration of our day to the Lord. Now, when we consecrate ourselves to Mary, Mary is not the Lord. Mary is not God. She is not the fourth person of the Blessed Trinity, despite what so many Protestants believe we believe. We do not believe that at all. But Mary, we know, is the most perfect of all purely human creatures. Jesus is true God and true man. Mary, pure creature, was set apart from the moment of her immaculate conception, preserved from the stain of original sin by the merits of her son that would come in time. So we ask Mary, in consecrating ourselves to her, to intercede for us and to help us live the consecration to Jesus. 833-288-EWTN. I'm here for you today. Give me a call.
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0: retreat at the Malvern Retreat House, July 24th through 26th. Our speakers, Johnette Williams, Father Hans Chamorro, Dr. Robert Enright, Gary Zimak, and Vivian Akil will address these concerns, give us insight and practical tools to establish emotional balance so that we can live free in Christ Jesus. 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
4: 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I'm Johnette Williams. 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I'm reminding you that your affiliates need your help. Yes, they do. They need your financial assistance so that they can keep the programs on the air. 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I know that numbers of the affiliates right now are having their summer-a-thons, right, getting ready for the summer months. And so I encourage you to check that out. I think Guadalupe Radio Network, for example, is one of them. So I did a little bit more investigation, the whole concept of somebody who needed to get an annulment because they were married in a Protestant church, even though they weren't baptized. So what does this say? So I'm going to read this to you, and you can chew on this for a bit. It says, the requirement for an annulment stems from the Catholic belief that marriage is an indissoluble natural bond. Even if neither of you is baptized when you married in a Protestant church, the Catholic Church recognizes your union as a valid natural marriage. Thus, an annulment investigation is required before entering into a new sacramental marriage. The annulment process applies for the following reasons. One, the recognition of a natural marriage. It says the Catholic Church views marriage as an institution created by God, not just a church ritual. Any marriage between a man and a woman, whether they are baptized or not, is considered valid and permanent if both parties are free to marry and intend to stay together. Because a previous bond exists in the eyes of the church, it must be officially investigated before you are free to marry someone else. What is the difference between a sacramental and natural bonds? Here's the distinction. Sacramental marriage, this occurs when two baptized Christians marry. The church views these marriages not only as valid, but elevated to the level of a sacrament. A natural marriage, this occurs when at least one party is unbaptized at the time of the wedding. And that seems to be the scenario of our couple. It is still fully binding, but it is not a sacrament. And here is an alternative. It's called the Pauline privilege. Because your marriage was a natural marriage, unbaptized at the time, you may actually qualify for a specific, often faster canonical procedure called the Pauline privilege or the favor of the faith rather than a traditional annulment. And that's what I was mentioning before, that an annulment because of the form. This is a provision in church law rooted in 1 Corinthians 7, allowing a non-sacramental marriage to be dissolved under certain conditions if you wish to marry a baptized person or convert to the Catholic faith. So obviously, if you want to see how this applies to your situation in particular, you can consult a priest, you can consult the archdiocese or the diocese that you reside in, and you can go through asking some questions there that might help you to get to the positive end that you are hoping for. So I hope all of that gives you some insight. 833-288-EWTN, that's 833-288-3986 is the way that you can join us. So we received a text from Kate in Ashland, Massachusetts. First time listener on iCatholic Radio. So happy to have you with us, Kate. I'm ringing my bell to welcome you to the show. Kate says, I love my boyfriend. He was baptized Catholic, but he is agnostic and doesn't want to come to church. He said we could raise any future kids in the Catholic faith and will go to big masses or events, but I wish he was as devout as me. Are there a lot of relationships or marriages that have this dynamic, and are they successful? He is the best guy I've ever dated, and we see a future together. I appreciate your insight and advice. Thank you. God bless you all. Well, thank you so much, Kate. You know, this is one of those scenarios that are very

0: Very difficult. Not easy at all. Now, I don't know what your age is. I don't know what his age is. I do know that sometimes people grow out of this agnostic phase and they return to their faith. An agnostic is somebody that says, well, I'm not really sure there's a God or not a God, and I really don't care. That's basically what an agnostic says. However, this young man was baptized Catholic, and so he received that sacrament. So if I were you, what I would begin to do is to ask the Holy Spirit to stir up within his heart those graces that he received at his baptism. I would ask the Holy Spirit to prevail upon him. And I'm sure that you are praying for him, because you sound like you are a very faithful, faith-filled Catholic young woman. I'm assuming you're young. I don't know that you're young, but I'm assuming so, since you're talking about raising future kids. So, you know, I would certainly do that. I would have masses celebrated for him. You don't need to tell him. Just do this as an act of love between you and the Lord for this young man. You could have a novena of masses prayed for him, which would be very beautiful. I would pray the novena to Our Lady Undoer of Knots, K-N-O-T-S, a beautiful, beautiful novena that can incorporate the rosary into it. And I certainly would invite you to do that. So I would pray the rosary according to that novena for them. I think that you are going to find that it just opens up doors for you. As a matter of fact, it's a very powerful novena. Many people say that their prayer request through that novena is answered before the novena is even finished. So it's very powerful. So I would invite you to consider doing that. Now, this is interesting because he says he'll go to big events. I assume he means, like, you know, Christmas and Easter, and maybe if there's a wedding, or if you're going to raise the kids Catholic, he'll come to the First Communion, all that stuff. But here is the interesting statistic, and I think this is fascinating. The statistic is that the percentages of children who, or let me put it this way, the percentages of, the percentages of children who practice their faith as adults, when only one parent is practicing the faith at home, is greater for those when it's the father that's practicing the faith and not the mother. So to say that in another way, even if it became your full responsibility, Kate, to raise those children Catholic, and you took them to Mass every Sunday, the percentage, the chances of your children keeping their faith lifelong is less than if your husband was the one who was engaged in their life of faith. If both of you are involved in their life of faith, then the numbers go up exponentially. Even if the children fall away for a little while, they'll eventually come back in most cases. So that, I think, in and of itself ought to raise a concern for you. The fact that he says, I'm willing to do this, is lovely. You know, he is demonstrating how much he cares about you and cares about what it is that you desire. But I would still have a conversation with him, and a very serious one, and I would think long and hard as to whether or not that is a commitment that he will, one, want to keep, or even if he wants to keep it and he's supportive in it, is that still going to have a negative impact on your children? And, you know, what statistics tell us is that it is likely. Is it necessarily likely? Not necessarily. But is it likely? Is it more likely than not likely? And the statistics say it is. So that's a very serious matter. I'm glad that he's the greatest guy that you've ever dated. I mean, obviously, the person you're going to marry or want to marry at some point in time should be that, right? That's the way you should look at that person. But, you know, the best guy is a guy that has room for God in his life. The best guy is a guy that wants a relationship with the Lord. The best guy is a guy that is even willing to try. So I would really encourage you, to consider this, to take a really long, hard look at this. Before this proceeds in a direction, and there's a lot of you know, heartstrings that are attached to each other, and it becomes difficult to be objective about it. You might have even reached that point already. So that's my advice. You start storming heaven using the means that I've outlined for you there. Talk with your priest, you know, privately, and then see if your boyfriend will join you in speaking to the priest, because maybe he can work out some of this, you know, agnostic attitude. Maybe he just has some questions that there are answers for. Maybe there is something there that has, soured his taste for religion, that is rooted in something else that can be resolved. I would investigate it. That's what I would do. 833-288-EWTN. That's 833-288-3986. I invite you to check all of that out. If you have a question in those areas, there's a lot of resources available, as I say, online. We've done numbers of programs on annulments. We've done numbers of programs on EWTN about good, healthy marriages. You can go out to our website, womenofgrace.com. Simply put in, annulment, or put in marriage, and lots of programs will come up. What I am happy about, Kate, is that you care enough to ask the question. And that says something very, very good about you. It says something very, very good about your level of faith. All right, we've got a caller who asked a question here, left it with our call screener. How do I prepare for death? Is it one thing to memento mori, but life is such that I realize it's coming significantly sooner than I thought, and it's hard to cope with. It's making me question so much in my life. I thought I trusted him, and that's God, I'm sure, or Jesus, more than this. So how do I prepare for death at this point? Oh, dear caller, let's just begin with a prayer here. And so, Father God, we do come before you, and I lift this caller up to you. I ask, Father God, that you would give your son or your daughter the grace of faith and the grace of hope to cling to you in love as this journey is being made. Father God, I would ask that whatever worry, whatever doubt, whatever fear is assailing this son or this daughter, that the most precious blood of Jesus would mitigate it now. That your son, your daughter, would be freed from any undue worry, concern, any kind of anxiety, fear, any way in which they feel that they have not measured up. I would ask, Father God, that you would replace all of this, of course, with those beautiful virtues received at baptism, stirred up within the heart of this one, of hope, of faith, and of love. I ask too, Lord, that you would provide in the natural a good priest or a good spiritual director with whom your son or daughter might talk, being able to be honest and forthright in what is going on interiorly, and working through some of the regrets, working through some of the missteps, working through some of the disappointments. Father, I know that you desire that we have a happy death attended by the sacraments, a happy death looking forward to the opportunity of finally seeing you face to face. But we are human persons after all, and our emotions can sometimes take possession of us. And so I ask, Lord, that it only be the Holy Spirit that takes possession of the heart and the mind and the soul of our caller. Father, we offer this prayer to you in the name of your Son, our Lord Jesus Christ, through the merits of his cross, by the power of the Holy Spirit, and with the maternal beatitude and intercession of our Blessed Lady, to whom I turn right now, and I just ask, Mom, that you would take this son or this daughter deeply, deeply, deeply into your immaculate heart, and to hold this son or this daughter there so close to you as they go through this process. Mother them through this time. Mother them, just as you mothered your son as he went through his passion. Mother this one with that same maternal beatitude that your son knew. And I thank you. I thank you, Mother. I thank you, Father God. I thank you, Holy Spirit. I thank you, our Lord Jesus Christ. Amen. So, the way that you cope with this is through prayer. The way that you cope with this is through reception of the sacraments. The way that you cope with this is talking to a priest or a spiritual director who can guide you and who can lead you. The way that you make it through this time is by knowing that there is no sin that is greater than God's mercy. There is no disappointment for which he does not have the fulfillment of grace. That there is no trial for which he does not give us the capacity to not just endure, but to embrace. We all have moments in our life where we can look back and say, I ought not to have. The evil one wants us to live there, especially when we're vulnerable like you are right now. That's where he wants you to be, in this morass of misery. But our Lord, through his redemptive grace, received when we confess those sins, has already made up for the lack, has already expunged the offense. He wants for us to revel in that grace. So strive with everything in you to turn your face to Jesus and away from the temptations of the evil one, away from the vulnerabilities that he would like to insinuate upon you in your weakened condition. Keep your eyes on Jesus. Guard the perimeter of your heart. Whenever those thoughts come in, guard it. Cry out to Jesus. Praise him. Thank him. Ask for his help and his mercy. Stay the course. Yeah, it's a course. This is your moment of passion. It's not easy. Neither was Jesus' passion and climb up Calvary's Hill easy, but he did it. He did it through the Holy Spirit. And he offers you that same reality. He finished the task. Stay the course. And he finished strong. He finished strong with the fullness of his will engaged. He's offering you the same opportunity through his love, through his mercy, through his redemptive act. Finish strong. You can do this. Yes, you can. You can do this. And all of heaven is there to help you. And so are we, your brothers and sisters in Christ. God bless you. Ah, my goodness sakes. So, you know, I would just ask that you would keep this person in your prayer today. Very, very important call. Took courage to make that call. Courage. So do pray for this person as this person crosses your mind through the course of the day. And please also pray for one of my beautiful, beautiful facilitators at Women of Grace. You know, within Women of Grace, we form very deep ties. We call ourselves a sacred sisterhood. And everybody's welcome to the sisterhood, by the way. It's not exclusive. I'm welcoming you right now. She's been going, she just had a very, very delicate, critical surgery yesterday. And these 24 hours are very, very critical. And we're praying for her. We're praying that she comes through this with flying colors. I'm not going to get into the specifics of this, but it is a very rare, unusual case. Please pray for her. Her name is Grace, appropriately so. Her name is Grace. So please keep Grace and her husband and her children in your prayers. We pray for all of you. Please do pray for us as well. Let's get to Vicki. Vicki is a first-time caller there in Louisville, Kentucky today. Good morning, Vicki. How are you?
1: Well, I'm fine. I want you to know that hopefully, God willing, in 2027, I'll be entering the Catholic Church. I'm 72, and I'm thrilled. I'm just thrilled.
0: Oh, but, Vicki, I'm so thrilled for you. That's wonderful.
1: It's been a long journey. You know, I was raised a Christian. It's been a long journey, and I won't go there. But anyway, here is my question, because, and I wanted to let you know that the entering into the church is part of the background of this question, because as a Protestant, I don't have any reference to entering into the Immaculate Heart of Mary. And so my curiosity, if you would be willing, I mean, you may not, I don't know, was there anything that happened to you, to, or what age did something happen to you, or did you realize the seriousness and the beauty of the Immaculate Heart of Mary?
0: Well, this is a beautiful question, Vicki, and I'm only too happy to answer it. You know, I've often told my story that I fell away from the faith in my college years. You and I are of the same generation, and I lost my faith there. Didn't really lose it. I just put it on the back burner, came back through the Charismatic Renewal 10 years later, and have just been on this mission for Jesus ever since then. And I think that here's what's so very interesting. Though I loved Our Blessed Mother in a kind of a sentimental sense, I didn't really have much of a relationship with her at all. But my grandmother, on my dad's side, my paternal grandmother, prayed the rosary every day for each one of her grandchildren, a rosary a day. She had 13 of us. She prayed 13 rosaries a day. And so I was asked at one point in time to write some meditations for the rosary, and I didn't have a deep devotion to it. But after I wrote those meditations, I began praying the rosary every day. And what I began to see is that this beautiful rosary is Our Blessed Mother walking us into the mysteries of her son's life. And I began to realize that she loves her son so much. What she does want to do is to impart to us her own love for her son, that we can love him to the fullest extent that she loves him. And she does this by sharing with us her heart. She does this just like when moms have heart-to-heart talks with their children. This is what she does. She wants to have a heart-to-heart talk. So I would encourage you that the best way to enter into the Immaculate Heart of Our Lady is to ask her to take you there and to let her walk you into the mysteries of her son's life and to perceive those mysteries through her maternal eyes. That's what John Paul II advises us to do. So if you haven't prayed the rosary, I would want to encourage you to do so. And there's many resources that will help you to pray it. But just begin. Just begin and see where Our Blessed Mother takes you. She will show to you the heart of her son, which is the heart that beats inside of her heart. So I hope that that helps you, Vicki. You know, I could give you more, but we're right at the edge of the program here. But gee whiz, welcome. I'm going to be praying for you, dear sister in Christ. God bless you now. Bye-bye. And God bless all of you, too. Bye-bye now.
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8: A prayer to Saint Joseph. O blessed Joseph, faithful guardian of my Redeemer, Jesus Christ, protector of thy chaste spouse, the Virgin Mother of God, I choose thee this day to be my special patron and advocate, and I firmly resolve to honor thee all the days of my life. Therefore, I humbly beseech thee to receive me as thy client, to instruct me in every doubt, to comfort me in every affliction, to obtain for me and for all the knowledge and love of the heart of Jesus, and finally, to defend and protect me at the hour of my death. Amen.

0: that forever be praised, blessed, loved, adored, glorified, the most holy, most sacred, most adorable, most mysterious, most ineffable name of God, in heaven, on earth, and in the nether worlds, by all the creatures coming forth from the hands of God, and by the sacred heart of our Lord Jesus Christ, in the most holy sacrament of the altar, fiat.
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3: Welcome to the Wisdom of Father Groeschel. Over the years, Father Benedict Groeschel has produced many wonderful teaching series for EWTN, and we're delighted to showcase a number of them for you. On today's show, an episode from the series, You and the God of Mercy. Here's Father Groeschel.
4: Hello, I'm Father Benedict Groeschel of the Franciscan Friars of the Renewal in the South Bronx, New York. And I'm here with the eighth segment of our series on the Divine Mercy. And today we come really to the heart of the whole series, Christ, the mercy of God itself. In a certain sense, everything that we have said in our preceding seven talks builds up to this point. And the talks that are coming later are, the other two talks, are sort of conclusions. Because today we speak about the mercy of God revealed in Christ, in his life, in his death, and in his resurrection. Many times I have alluded to this, and I have gotten all kinds of letters about it. And so I want to say two things today. If you write me a letter, don't get annoyed if I don't answer you. You'll probably get a form letter back. As a result of EW2TN, I'm getting hundreds of letters a month, and I have hardly time to answer any of them. Many of my days are 18 or 19 hours long, and you can't sit down at midnight and start writing letters if you get up at 5 o'clock in the morning. So be patient with me, and kind of listen to what I'm saying. The fact is that there is no universally accepted theory among Christian theologians, either the Catholic theologians and Greek Orthodox, Russian Orthodox theologians of the past, or any of the Christian theologians of the present, on precisely how the redemption affects us. We know all how it took place. Christ died on the cross and gloriously rose from the dead. We know that this redemption was not merely an act of good example. It was that. But it wasn't just that. Anyone reading St. Paul or the Epistle to the Hebrews or all the commentaries on these down in the tradition of the church knows that Christ, as we put it simply when we were children, opened the gates of the netherworld, freed the good souls that had waited since the beginning of time, and purchased for us and for the people who were living at his time and for those holy people who were already dead the possibility of eternal salvation. Everybody agrees on that who believes in Christ in any true and authentic way. If people just think that Christ is a wonderful, nice man who gave us a beautiful example and was the most godly of men, they are not technically Christians. They are not. Christianity says that Christ is the Savior of the world and Son of God. But how did it work? Now, in the Epistle to the Hebrews, there is the great analogy or comparison of the ransom, that Christ ransomed us from the powers of darkness. You have to be a little careful with that one, because it doesn't fit entirely, precisely, with other statements in the New Testament, particularly because it could sound like, if you're not careful, it doesn't say this, but people, preachers sometimes sound this way, like God had to pay a ransom to the devil. That's not true. Or, what is even more common, it could sound like God was up in heaven, sitting there at his big desk, and saying, I won't let anybody in until my son is dead, until I have his blood here in a vial on my desk. Well, that's not God. That's not God. That's the devil. You got it backwards. We can't blame God for the crucifixion of Jesus Christ. And there's a couple of problems here. One is the fact that prophecy tells the future, but it doesn't make the future happen. Let me give you an example of earthly prophecy. I mentioned it once before. In the United States, when we come to the presidential elections, there are statistical procedures by which social psychologists can study the election results in Massachusetts, and before the polls close in California, before everybody voted, they can tell how the people in California are going to vote. They can predict it. It's not a supernatural prophecy, it's a natural prophecy. And it's based on statistics. It can even be wrong. If something happened in California that didn't happen in Massachusetts, they may be wrong, but they're usually right, very right. And the fascinating thing is the people in California haven't even voted yet, and they know how they're going to vote. They have to be careful now not to put the predictions out too early, or the people of California won't even bother going to vote because they say, well, my man lost or my man won, I'll stay home. That's a natural foretelling. A prophecy is even much more fascinating because God lives outside of time. Because of prophecy, many of us begin to think that the people in the Bible did what they did like puppets. And in fact, this was some of the problem of the theologian John Calvin. It's how he got into a very rigid idea of predestination, that nobody could be free because God knew what was going to happen. So before you were born, before you were conceived, God made up his mind whether you were going to heaven or hell. Very few Calvinists really believe that right now. They may have softenings of it and shades of it, but that's the real tough belief. And it came from a misunderstanding of prophecy. Now, the fact is that it is prophesied that the Messiah will be the suffering servant, that by his stripes we will be healed, that there will be no comeliness in him, in Isaiah. It's also prophesied by Christ. The Son of Man will go up to Jerusalem where he will be mocked and scourged and spit upon, and when they have mocked him, they will put him to death. In various places, our Lord makes such a prophecy. Yet all the people involved in the Passion of our Lord are free. They're all free. Not only those people, but the people that our Lord was sent to save. Our Lord really came to call his contemporaries, first the Jews, and then the pagans, to salvation. And he was disappointed when they did not turn to him. You might say, if you understand that prophecy does not make things happen, that there was the possibility that the world would have been converted by Christ, that everybody would have done penance for their sins, that they would have embraced divine love, and that Christ would have saved us simply by becoming a human being, because our salvation depends on our adoption as children of God. And radically, that happened not at the crucifixion, but at the incarnation when Christ became a human being. Now, it didn't happen that way. But you know, our Lord appears to be disappointed that it didn't happen. Over in the Holy Land, there's a little chapel on the side of the mountain opposite Jerusalem. It's called the Chapel of Dominus Flevit, the place where the Lord wept. And you go into this little chapel, and in front of you is the entire old city of Jerusalem. It looks like a picture postcard. The Dome of the Rock, the foundations of the temple, the sepulcher is in the distance. Here is the Kidron Brook. This is the old Mount Zion, the tomb of David, as it is called. The whole place, you see it right in front of you, is spectacular. And on the front of the altar is a carving of a mother hen with her chicks. And only two words on the front of the altar. Jerusalem, Jerusalem. Jerusalem, Jerusalem. How often I would gather you together as the mother hen gathers her chicks, but you would not. If only you had known the time of your visitation. Our Lord wept. He was disappointed. He was disappointed even in the apostles that they did not completely understand his spiritual doctrine. He tried. It must be said that God in his mercy tried to save the human race by conversion. And it didn't work, and he knew it wasn't going to work. And so when it didn't work, the human race had to be saved in another way. The price had to be paid. If I can make an analogy, if a man commits a crime and without even being caught walks into the police station, says to the sergeant, "I committed this crime, I've come here, I'm going to plead guilty." They take him before the district attorney and he says, "This is what I did, and I plead guilty." You know, he will not receive such a severe punishment. Justice will be very moderate with him. It will be merciful because he's pleaded guilty. On the other hand, if he refuses, if he's caught, if he says, "I'm not guilty," if he's contumacious, if he shows no repentance, then the price must be paid. As we say in New York, they throw the book at him, the law book. Off he goes to jail. He's contumacious. And that's what happened. But who took the book when it was thrown? Jesus Christ. They threw the book at the Son of God. As the Holy Father says in his encyclical on divine mercy, Christ, who had given mercy to all, suddenly needs mercy. The Son of God needs mercy from human beings. And it's an amazing thing. The one who went about doing good and healing, the Pope writes, curing every sickness and disease, now seems to merit the greatest mercy and to appeal for mercy. When he's arrested, abused, condemned, scourged, crowned with thorns, when he's nailed to the cross and dies amid agonizing torments, it is then that he particularly deserves mercy from the people to whom he has done good, and he does not receive it. Even those that were closest to him cannot protect him and snatch him from the hands of his oppressors. At this final stage of his messianic activity, the words which the prophets, especially Isaiah, uttered concerning the servant of Yahweh are fulfilled in Christ. Through his stripes we are healed. Jesus Christ pays the full price for us. Now, why was it necessary? You could say, among other reasons, that it was necessary for the full price to be paid because the guilty did not plead guilty. If the whole world had accepted Jesus, starting with Jerusalem, if they had put down their axes, if the high priests had led the Roman governor, if the emperor, Augustus, had knelt down in the streets and said, "God has come," and he issued a decree that Christ was the Messiah, if the word spread out into Asia, over the Himalayas, into the land of the Buddhists, and down into the land of the Hindus, if the word had been accepted everywhere, "The Son of God has come, let's do the right thing, let's give up hatred and malice and murder and death and rape and all these other things and stealing," the heavenly kingdom would have come. It would have been what it was supposed to be if the first sin had not been committed. But it didn't happen. It didn't even happen in the smallest way. The apostles themselves did not show up in the courtroom of the high priest and in the praetorium before Pilate and defend Jesus Christ. He was a complete, total, absolute failure. His own disciples betrayed him. The only people who didn't betray him were his mother's sister, Mary, the wife of Clopas, Mary Magdalene, Joanna, Susanna, and the other women who had come up with him out of Galilee. They were the only people who did not betray him. Even John the Apostle, we like to make an exception. We show him standing near the cross, but he was a friend of the high priest and he said nothing. He was in the courtyard of Pilate and he said nothing. He did not come out and bear witness. None of them did anything. I often like to speculate in my own mind what it would have been like if our Lord had converted St. Paul, Saul of Tarsus, before his death. It would have been a very different scene. There would have been a riot in the courtyard of the high priest. That Paul would have been brought in by an army of soldiers before the Roman governor, and there would have been four crosses on Calvary, probably. But, and we would never have had the epistles. So that's why Paul got converted later. Also, there would have been, the description of the Last Supper would have gone on for pages because Paul would have been asking questions about what it all meant. And so, in fact, as prophesied, the salvation of the world is worked out by the death of the Son of God. God takes on the price. God takes on the price. That's terribly important. The price of justice is fulfilled. And St. Paul loves to stress that. The Pope writes, Christ as the man who suffers really and in a terrible way in the Garden of Olives and on Calvary addresses himself to the Father, that Father whose love he has preached to the people, to whose mercy he has borne witness through his activity. But he is not spared, not even he, the terrible suffering of the cross. For our sake, God made him to be sin who knew no sin. St. Paul will write, summing up in a few words the whole depth of the cross and at the same time the divine dimension of the reality of the redemption. And you know the words all too well in Philippians 2. Have this mind among yourselves which is yours in Christ Jesus. Although he was in the form of God, did not consider it a thing to be grasped at, to be equal to God, but emptied himself, taking on the form of a servant, being born in the likeness of men, and being found in human form, he humbled himself and became obedient unto death, even to death on a cross. Therefore, God has highly exalted him and bestowed on him the name which is above every other name, so that at the name of Jesus every knee should bow in the heavens, on the earth, and under the earth, and every tongue confess that Jesus Christ is Lord to the glory of God the Father. These are among the most important words ever written next to the words of Jesus Christ himself. These are the words that express what is called in Greek the kenosis, the emptying of Jesus Christ. Why? Why? Because God is merciful. And because in Jesus Christ, Son of Mary, Son of Nazareth, Son of David, we see the mercy of God come and have flesh and blood. It's for real. We bleed, he bleeds. We're in pain, he's in pain. We die, he dies. Yes, it's for real. And from it, there are a couple of terribly important conclusions. Any number of important conclusions, but two that I would really like to stress. One is for the angry. There are people who are furiously angry at God. Some of them know it, some of them do not. but the anger twists them. These are people whom life has dealt some very difficult cards. They have been betrayed by those whom they loved. They have been hurt. They have been abused. Terrible accidents have happened to them. They're terribly ill, incapacitated. Life appears to them to have been incredibly unjust. They say, where is God? Is there a good God? Could a good God let this happen? And I say to them, go to the crucifix. Go and look at Jesus Christ on the cross. There is a terrible painting of the crucifixion made by the Alsatian master Matthias Grunewald. This is in the museum in Colmar in Alsace. And it shows Christ looking like a gigantic abused insect. Bitter, devastating, horrible. And standing at the foot of the cross is a lamb with its eyes raised to the crucified, a lamb suffering death. Go look at that crucifix. Sometimes in Catholic churches today, they have no crucifix. I can't stay. You live in a parish where they don't have a crucifix, tell them to put one up or you're going to go someplace else. Because I need the crucifix. I suspect you do too. And anybody who's watching this program who doesn't need a crucifix, just wait. Someday you will need in front of you a powerful visual reminder, a painting, a statue, or whatever, of Jesus Christ writhing in agony. I have no use for jeweled crucifixes, gold crucifixes, crucifixes with Christ vested as a priest. That's not where I'm at. In the South Bronx, we live with Jesus crucified. He's crucified every day, and innocent children led into debauchery and drugs. He's crucified every day in terrible injustice. He's crucified every day in innocent people who are murdered and killed. Talk to me not about how happy you are. The world is at Calvary. Pick up your newspaper. In Africa, in Asia, even in places like the Holy Land, in Lebanon, in Ireland, in Latin America, in Central America, Christ is violently crucified every day. And in your neighborhood, go to a home for the aged, go to the hospital with the chronically ill, go visit the dying, and you will see Jesus crucified. You will see him there. It goes on. The French Catholic philosopher Léon Blois, a brilliant man, somewhat prophetic, rather a prophet born into the wrong times, Léon Blois said that we must step out of our earthly time, the parameter of our earthly time, and remember that to the end of the world, Jesus Christ is on his cross as he is risen from the dead. Both of those mystical realities exist at the same time. The glorious resurrection and the passion of the mystical body of Christ. And what did Christ suffer? What did he suffer? He suffered what had been done. What had been done by the human race. But it was done even, I'm sorry to say, by the people that God had chosen. It's an old story. It goes on today. Not only among the Jews, but among the Christians, among the Muslims, among us all. God is rejected. I reject him, you reject him. If you don't know that, you don't know yourself very well. God is rejected by men. And what does Christ endure? An apparent rejection by God. God, who has been rejected by men, is apparently rejected by God. The most mysterious words ever uttered by a human voice, mysterious to the end of the world, are the words, Eli, Eli, lama sabachthani? My God, my God, why have you forsaken me? God, who has been rejected by evil, finds himself in the person of the Son, apparently rejected by God, experiencing that rejection. And no matter what you are suffering, even if you are someone waiting in prison at the present time for capital punishment, I say to you, go before the cross. Get your chaplain, your priest, your minister to get you a picture of the crucifix and go there. A couple of months ago, I visited the AIDS residence conducted by the Missionaries of Charity in Lower Manhattan in Greenwich Village. Just yesterday, the day before yesterday, one of the volunteers told me that this man is now dead. I went to visit this man, or the residence, and sister brought me in to the man who was closest to death. The sisters have a lovely room with windows and the sun pours in. It's the nicest room they have, and that's reserved for those who are dying. Over the bed is a painting by the Danish artist Carl Bloch. It's called The Angel of the Agony. And it shows Christ in the agony of the garden, practically unconscious, kneeling there, ready to faint. And the great angel has his arms around him and is holding him up. This man said to sister, I'm in pain, sister, but it's not as much pain as Jesus had. My goodness. My gracious. I hope that when I'm dying, I will have the mercy of God that I may say something like that.
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10: Welcome back to the Word on Fire Show. I'm Matthew Petrusik, Senior Director of the Word on Fire Institute and the host of the Word on Fire Show. Thank you for joining us. Today we're bringing you the second half of Bishop Barron's keynote address at this year's inaugural International Evangelization and Culture Conference in London. In the first half, Bishop Barron had focused on the first two of four themes of the Bible, namely creation and the God of Israel. Today we'll conclude his address with the final two themes, right praise and kingship, and then show how these patterns are gathered together in Christ Jesus. Enjoy.
11: Okay, third topic is right praise. Here's something based on all my years of preaching and teaching and studying the Bible. I think it might be the master theme, the master idea of the whole Bible. And I'll use the word orthodoxy, but you know that it can mean right belief, but the fundamental sense of that, doxa, means praise or glory. What's orthodoxy? It's right praise. Because in the Bible, the question is never, do you believe in God or not? The question is how are you praising? Whom are you praising? And here I go back to the 20th century Protestant thinker, Paul Tillich. Tillich described religion as ultimate concern. Ultimate concern. On that reading, everybody's got a religion, right? Everyone's got an ultimate concern. It could be country, it could be family, it could be my own ego. But everyone's got something that they worship. I think the master theme of the Bible is worship aright. Worship the true God. Make the true God central to your life, and you'll find spiritual joy. Maybe not joy in the sort of economic sense or political sense, but you'll find political, you'll find spiritual joy. Shalom, peace. Hear, O Israel, the Lord your God is Lord alone. The great Shema prayer of Deuteronomy 6. Right? Hear, O Israel, listen. The Lord your God is Lord alone. That means there is no competition possible. Nothing else can move into that space of ultimate concern. Only in God is my soul at rest. And now, people get in a high liturgical tradition every Sunday. We'll say, Credo in unum Deum. Right? I believe in one God. That's not simply an abstract statement. No other God. There's no other ultimate concern. I believe in one God, the God of Israel, who's the creator of the heavens and the earth. The one whose very nature is to be, that's the one God I worship. And again, I submit that to you. Tillich said this, and he was right. All you

center of it's always Christ, right? And then around it, in these ordered harmonies, are all the other elements of the window. As you look at it, and my experience was always the joy that would come to my soul when I'd look at that window. It's because it's a picture of a harmonious soul. Concomitantly, you put something other than God in the center of your life. You put sex or pleasure, money, power, country, family, whatever it is. You put that in the center of your life. The harmony gives way to a disharmony, to a cacophony. There's a falling apart, a disintegration of the self. That's why it's so telling to me in those great New Testament stories of those who are possessed demonically. What do you want of us, Jesus of Nazareth? Have you come to destroy us? It's one person speaking. What's your name to one person? Legion, for there are hundreds of us. A lot of ways to read that, but I think one is it's the disintegration of the self. That's what happens through bad worship. Suspension of orthodoxy. Now, can we read all of Israel? I'm talking now prophets, I'm talking covenant, I'm talking Torah, and above all, temple, as the institutions by which Israel is being led into right praise. Why is God so concerned in Exodus and Leviticus and so on with all the details of temple worship and sacrifice and smoke and incense and vestments? Oh, because, oh boy, he'll get mad if we don't do it right. No, that's paganism. What he's trying to do is draw a people into the attitude. And this, the body matters here. We're not Platonists, as though worship is just happening in some interior spiritual space. No, the whole body's involved. All the senses. I mean, look, as Catholics, we get that, right? He wants to train a people in orthodoxy, in right praise. Sin is always a consequence of bad praise. Find an exception to this in the Old Testament, where Israel's suffering or Israel's, you know, losing its way is not a function of bad worship. Invariably, it's when Israel goes after false gods. They go up on the hillside and they're worshiping in the wrong way. The temples become corrupt. From false praise come all the other corruptions. And mind you, here's something I find interesting. The Bible is very clear on this. Very often sexual immorality follows from this and social injustice. Prophets are concerned about both, aren't they? Look at liberals and conservatives today, probably in the Anglican Church, certainly in the Catholic Church. Conservatives tend to be very preoccupied with sexual ethics, liberals with social ethics. Great, they're both important, but neither one is most important. What matters most is right praise, right praise. From bad praise come these corruptions. But the main thing is getting your ultimate concern straight. I mentioned the temple. There's so much we could say about that, but the central theme. Because, again, go back to Eden, and you've got the liturgical procession, at the end of which human beings leading the praise. Here's Adam and Eve as sort of priestly figures. In fact, the Hebrew term used for the cultivation of the garden is the same term used for the cultivation of the cult of the temple. Noah's Ark is a kind of floating temple, isn't it? Where a remnant of God's good creation is preserved when the tohu vabohu of sin destroys creation. It's a place of right praise. That's why in those great Gothic churches, they're meant to look like boats. And the central section called the nave, the novice, the boat. When you go to Notre Dame in Paris on the Île de la Cité, and there's the flying buttresses coming out the side like great oars propelling the ship. Well, none of that's accidental as a spiritual symbol. The temple, the place where this great dance. Look at David there. David dancing before the Ark of the Covenant. Well, that's mimicking, in a way, Adam before the fall, walking in harmony with the Lord. What's the liturgy, everybody, but an enactment, ritually speaking, of this right, harmonious union with the Lord.

0: dancing with the Lord. Let me do one last one here of the master theme. So we looked at creation, at God, at right praise. Now at kingship. Kingship, I would argue, is another of the really master themes of the Bible. When I speak to American audiences, I always say, you know, it's hard for us to talk about kings. Maybe it's easier here. We have a king, you know. Of course, we threw off the British monarch, but we love the British royal family. Believe me, we're obsessed with the British royal family. I mentioned that Adam is a priest, and that's true. He's before the fall, offering right praise. He's the first priest. He's also the first king. What's the point now? Adam and Eve in the garden, leading creation in right praise, taking this place of harmony, but their mission is to go on march, if you want, and to go out from Eden to Edenize the rest of the world. Not on a campaign of imperialistic conquest, but to spread the good order of a rightly structured creation. Can you see, therefore, one dimension of the fall is a failure of kingship. Adam providing very bad leadership within Eden, and therefore incapable of spreading Eden more widely. Can you see much of the Old Testament from Adam on is an attempt to find the right king, to find someone who can lead Israel in right praise, yes, because the king is often also the priest, but to lead Israel out to Edenize the world. Can we read Abraham, Isaac, Jacob, Joseph, Moses, Aaron, Joshua, Samuel, Saul, David, Solomon, and the rest as attempts to find this kingly figure? The greatest king, David, indeed, you see the coming together of priest and king. When he dances before the ark, he's wearing the ephod of a temple priest. He brings the ark into his capital city. It's a political kingly move, but also a priestly move. Something beautiful about that, how those two themes come together consistently. Is there, in the Bible, a deep reverence for kingship? Yes, yes, absolutely. Absolutely. And at the same time, a very clear-eyed skepticism of kings. And something I said in this very room a few days ago at the Ark Conference, because I think it's unique to the Bible in the ancient world. So many cultures in the ancient world, they apotheosize their kings, don't they? Turn the kings into gods. Even Rome, even canny Rome, you know, Julius Caesar. I'm from Chicago. I know he was a canny street politician, right? But he becomes the divine Caesar. Augustus becomes the son of the god, etc. Then there's the Bible. The Bible that knows all about the failure of its kings, the imperfection of its kings, the sinfulness of its kings. Yes, even David, the great David, is an adulterer and a murderer, and he's plainly presented as such. Now, what does all this lead to? Deep, now look in the Psalms especially, and look in the prophets. This deep longing for the true king. Son of David, yes, and many texts along those lines. The new David, the real David. But also mysteriously, texts that speak of God himself coming to shepherd his people. Well, which is it? A Davidic figure, a human figure, or God himself coming to rule his people? Remember the burning bush. Remember the non-competitive transcendence of God. Remember, gloria Dei homo vivens, the glory of God as a human being fully alive. Can we begin to see, everybody, now with this theme of kingship, as Israel is longing for the true king, both David and God coming to shepherd his people? It's both. It's both. And with that, I want to talk about Jesus. Creation, the God of Israel, right praise, kingship. Watch these strands now being gathered in him. creation, good, indeed very good, meant to be a reflection of God's love, God's intelligence. Creation damaged by sin, yes. And that means our own psyches, souls, bodies. It means nature itself, yes, damaged by sin. Can we see that to the present day? Yes. The world creation compromised by sin. What do we find in Jesus? But his radiantly beautiful humanity, now manifested on every page of the Gospels. But can we focus perhaps on that great scene of the Transfiguration? When Jesus' humanity, at its best, its most radiant, translucent, is displayed, can we draw a link between the Transfiguration and the burning bush? Jesus' humanity, not consumed, overwhelmed by the presence of divinity, but becoming transfigured, rendered more beautiful, radiant. Look too at Jesus' healing miracles, expressions of love and compassion, of course, but also the remaking of creation. Look at that scene of the healing of the man born blind. You know, he spits on the ground and makes the mud paste. Well, how like the God of Israel, who in the book of Genesis forms humanity from the mud of the earth. It's the renewal of creation in Jesus, then spilling out from him to the wider world, that's on display. How about the theme of the God of Israel? Is Jesus obviously human? Well, sure, no one's doubting that. No one thought otherwise, watching him act and hearing him speak. But he also says and does a lot of very strange things. My son, your sins are forgiven. Well, and the Pharisees say, well, who is this? How could you possibly say that? Only God can forgive sins. Do you want a high Christology, by the way? It's not just in John. I'm going to draw all these from the synoptics. My son, your sins are forgiven. Who can say that except the God of Israel? And Jesus says it. How about, you've heard it said, but I say, well, he says that at the beginning, or at the Sermon on the Mount. You've heard it said in the Torah, the highest possible authority. Think of a rabbi in Jesus' time. You know, what if, so I was taught by Rabbi so-and-so, who was taught by Rabbi so-and-so, back, who received it from Moses, who received it from God. There wasn't a higher authority than the Torah. So for someone glibly to say, you've heard it said in the Torah, but I say, is claiming authority over the Torah. Who could possibly claim that except the God of Israel? How about, heaven and earth will pass away, but my words will never pass away. If I said to you as I came out here, you know, I've written a few books, and you know, heaven and earth will pass away, but the words of my books will never pass. Yes, that's exactly what you do. You'd laugh at me appropriately. That's a very, very strange thing to say. Who could legitimately say it? Only the one whose word indeed is an eternal word. And then, unless you love me more than your mother and your father, more than your very life, you're not worthy of me. Now, keep in mind what I've been saying about right worship and the ordering of our love. You know, you can imagine a teacher, a rabbi, a preacher, someone saying, well, unless you love God more than your mother and father, or more than your country or whatever, unless you love what my words are conveying. Okay, but to say, unless you love me more than the dearest things in the world to you, you're not worthy of me. There's only one person who could legitimately say that, and that's the Creator God. Now, that's all the synoptics. You can go to John. I and the Father are one. He who sees me sees the Father. In the beginning was the Word. All this explicit high Christology. But I think what I've been saying from the synoptics, that's as high a Christology as you could want. The man Jesus speaks and acts in the very person of the God of Israel. Well, what gives? How is that possible? Only if God truly is non-competitive with the world. Only if he's the God of the burning bush. Only if the glory of God is a human being fully alive. We don't have to talk about competition. And now, listen. Go right to those great doctrinal statements of the early church, which we rehearse every time we say the creed. He's God from God, light from light, true God from true God, begotten, not made, consubstantial with the Father. In him, two natures come together, divine and human, without mixing, mingling, or confusion. That's the Council of Chalcedon. And you say, oh, come on, all that high Greek philosophical talk. Yeah, it's Greek talk, but it's biblical all the way down, it seems to me. How do you talk about the coming together of divinity and humanity? Well, that's what the temple was about. That's what the Torah was about. That's what the covenant was about. That's what the prophets were talking about. How to bring divinity and humanity together. In Jesus, it happens in the fullest possible way. He's the burning bush now in its most intense expression. In other words, the God of Israel, the creator of all things, is made manifest in him. Right praise, the master theme of the Bible. Jesus says, another, by the way, breathtaking, outrageous thing to say, you've got a greater than the temple here, referring to himself. You know, Rabbi Neusner writes the book, writes often about Christianity, about Jesus, and deeply sympathetic with Christianity, but he wrote this book about, you know, what it would be like if he were a first century Jew listening to Jesus. And he said many, many things Jesus said and did he would have found wonderful and deeply moving and all that. But when he said that, Neusner said, I would have walked away. What was the temple? But the dwelling place of God on earth. That's where divinity and humanity came together at the temple. You got a greater than the temple here? What's the Lord saying there? But I know the temple's a place of right praise. All the tribes go up, the tribes of the Lord. That's where the whole country's meant to come together. But now, I'm the place where you find right teaching. I'm the place where you find healing. I'm the place where right praise is accomplished, where divinity and humanity come together. Now, look at the cross of Jesus, which we see rightly as a sacrifice. Jesus slaughtered like a temple lamb who symbolically bore the sins of the one who brought him. Jesus taking upon himself willingly the sins of the world, offering this sacrificial act of praise. Therefore, he sums up the whole of the right praise tradition of Israel. And then, to me, so beautifully, you have to go back to the prophet Ezekiel to see this. When Ezekiel envisions, this is chapter 10 of his book, that because of the corruption of the temple, the glory of the Lord has up and left and moved east over the Mount of Olives. The glory of the Lord left the temple. But then Ezekiel prophesies, it's chapter, I think it's 47, that one day the Shekinah, the glory of the Lord, will return to his temple. And when it does, water will flow forth from its side for the renewal of the world. Remember that great image? Well, upon the death of Jesus, the soldier takes the lance and pierces his side. Out comes blood and water. Blood of the Eucharist, water of baptism. Okay, the church fathers read that. But they also saw, here's the fulfillment of Ezekiel's prophecy. From the side of the true temple where right praise took place, comes the water that will renew the world. I think that's what they saw. I got 7 seconds. Okay. I'm going to do kingship, though. I'll go just a tad over on this. But is he new David? You bet. Remember the genealogy where you have the three sets of 14 generations? And in Hebrew, you know, every letter corresponds to a number and vice versa. What's 14? The number of Dawid, David. And so what's being communicated? David's coming. He's called the new David. He's called the son of David. David the warrior, yes, but how does Jesus fight? He fights on that cross. Remember from Genesis, order comes not through violence. Order comes through nonviolence. Order comes through speech and through love. What do we find on the cross? Jesus taking upon himself all the enemies of God's creative intention. Stupidity and hatred and violence and cruelty and injustice and institutional corruption and all of it comes out to meet him. And there he is, like David going naked to meet Goliath. Jesus naked on the cross, facing down the enemies of Israel, but not with violence, not answering fire with fire, but rather conquering evil through this great expression of the divine mercy. I've always been so struck by those great scenes of the resurrected Jesus, when he presents to his disciples, who had betrayed him, denied him, run away from him, all of that, afraid of or siding with the dark powers. And Jesus shows his wounds. Look what the world has done to me. But then he says, shalom to them. Peace. Think of the peaceful manner by which God gives rise to order at the beginning. And now the peaceful manner by which the true king, the new David, mind you, who's both the new David and God himself coming to shepherd his people. I'll close with this. What's evangelization? Euangelion, right? Good news. Word sent forth from the emperor, from one of his generals, to announce that we won a victory. Euangelion, good news. Jesus, the king, won the victory. He won it on the cross and through the resurrection. And now, I want everyone to join his army. The conquering king, yes, but not conquering through the weapons of the world, but through the weapons of love. And I want the world to join this army so as to restore and upbuild and renew creation, to make the world a place of right praise, a place where the God of Israel can set the whole world on fire as he did the burning bush. I think, everyone, that's how the great themes of the Bible come rushing up into our great evangelical task today. And they make this ancient book as relevant as any could possibly be. Listen, God bless you for listening tonight, and happy to be with you for the rest of the conference. Thanks.
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3: 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Amen.
4: You expired, Jesus, but the source of life gushed forth for souls, and the ocean of mercy opened up for the whole world. O fount of life, unfathomable divine mercy, envelop the whole world and empty yourself out upon us.
2: O blood and water, which gushed forth from the heart of Jesus as a fountain of mercy for us, I trust in you. 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O blood and water, which gush forth from the heart of Jesus as a fountain of mercy for us, I trust in you.
4: Our Father, who art in heaven, hallowed be thy name. Thy kingdom come, thy will be done on earth as it is in heaven.
2: Give us this day our daily bread, and forgive us our trespasses, as we forgive those who trespass against us. And lead us not into temptation, but deliver us from evil. Amen.
4: Hail Mary, full of grace, the Lord is with you. Blessed are you among women, and blessed is the fruit of your womb, Jesus.
2: Holy Mary, Mother of God, pray for us sinners now and at the hour of our death. Amen.
4: I believe in God, the Father Almighty, creator of heaven and earth, and in Jesus Christ, his only Son, our Lord, who was conceived by the Holy Spirit, born of the Virgin Mary, suffered under Pontius Pilate, was crucified, died, and was buried. He descended into hell. On the third day, he rose again from the dead. He ascended into heaven and is seated at the right hand of God, the Father Almighty. From there, he will come to judge the living and the dead.
2: I believe in the Holy Spirit, the Holy Catholic Church, the communion of saints, the forgiveness of sins, the resurrection of the body, and life everlasting. Amen.
4: Eternal Father, I offer you the body and blood, soul and divinity of your dearly beloved Son, our Lord Jesus Christ, in atonement for our sins and those of the whole world. For the sake of his sorrowful passion,
2: have mercy on us and on the whole world.
4: For the sake of his sorrowful passion,
2: have mercy on us and on the whole world.
4: For the sake of his sorrowful passion,
2: have mercy on us and on the whole world.
4: For the sake of his sorrowful passion,
2: have mercy on us and on the whole world.
4: For the sake of his sorrowful passion,
2: have mercy on us and on the whole world.
4: For the sake of his sorrowful passion,
2: have mercy on us and on the whole world.
4: For the sake of his sorrowful passion,
2: have mercy on us and on the whole world.
4: For the sake of his sorrowful passion,
2: have mercy on us and on the whole world.
4: For the sake of his sorrowful passion,
2: have mercy on us and on the whole world.
4: For the sake of his sorrowful passion,
2: have mercy on us and on the whole world.
4: Eternal Father, I offer you the body and blood, soul and divinity of your dearly beloved Son, our Lord Jesus Christ, in atonement for our sins and those of the whole world. For the sake of his sorrowful passion,
2: have mercy on us and on the whole world.
4: For the sake of his sorrowful passion,
2: have mercy on us and on the whole world.
4: For the sake of his sorrowful passion,
2: have mercy on us and on the whole world.
4: For the sake of his sorrowful passion,
2: have mercy on us and on the whole world.
4: For the sake of his sorrowful passion,
2: have mercy on us and on the whole world.
4: For the sake of his sorrowful passion,
2: have mercy on us and on the whole world.
4: For the sake of his sorrowful passion,
2: have mercy on us and on the whole world.
4: For the sake of his sorrowful passion,
2: have mercy on us and on the whole world.
4: For the sake of his sorrowful passion,
2: have mercy on us and on the whole world.
4: For the sake of his sorrowful passion,
2: have mercy on us and on the whole world.
4: Eternal Father, I offer you the body and blood, soul and divinity of your dearly beloved Son, our Lord Jesus Christ, in atonement for our sins and those of the whole world. For the sake of his sorrowful passion,
2: have mercy on us and on the whole world.
4: For the sake of his sorrowful passion,
2: have mercy on us and on the whole world.
4: For the sake of his sorrowful passion,
2: have mercy on us and on the whole world.
4: For the sake of his sorrowful passion,
2: have mercy on us and on the whole world.
4: For the sake of his sorrowful passion,
2: have mercy on us and on the whole world.
4: For the sake of his sorrowful passion,
2: have mercy on us and on the whole world.
4: For the sake of his sorrowful passion,
2: have mercy on us and on the whole world.
4: For the sake of his sorrowful passion,
2: have mercy on us and on the whole world.
4: For the sake of his sorrowful passion,
2: have mercy on us and on the whole world.
4: For the sake of his sorrowful passion,
2: have mercy on us and on the whole world.
4: Eternal Father, I offer you the body and blood, soul and divinity of your dearly beloved Son, our Lord Jesus Christ, in atonement for our sins and those of the whole world. For the sake of his sorrowful passion,
2: have mercy on us and on the whole world.
4: For the sake of his sorrowful passion,
2: have mercy on us and on the whole world.
4: For the sake of his sorrowful passion,
2: have mercy on us and on the whole world.
4: For the sake of his sorrowful passion,
2: have mercy on us and on the whole world.
4: For the sake of his sorrowful passion,
2: have mercy on us and on the whole world.
4: For the sake of his sorrowful passion,
2: have mercy on us and on the whole world.
4: For the sake of his sorrowful passion,
2: have mercy on us and on the whole world.
4: For the sake of his sorrowful passion,
2: have mercy on us and on the whole world.
4: For the sake of his sorrowful passion,
2: have mercy on us and on the whole world.
4: For the sake of his sorrowful passion,
2: have mercy on us and on the whole world.
4: Eternal Father, I offer you the body and blood, soul and divinity of your dearly beloved Son, our Lord Jesus Christ, in atonement for our sins and those of the whole world. For the sake of his sorrowful passion,
2: have mercy on us and on the whole world.
4: For the sake of his sorrowful passion,
2: have mercy on us and on the whole world.
4: For the sake of his sorrowful passion,
2: have mercy on us and on the whole world.
4: For the sake of his sorrowful passion,
2: have mercy on us and on the whole world.
4: For the sake of his sorrowful passion,
2: have mercy on us and on the whole world.
4: For the sake of his sorrowful passion,
2: have mercy on us and on the whole world.
4: For the sake of his sorrowful passion,
2: have mercy on us and on the whole world.
4: For the sake of his sorrowful passion,
2: have mercy on us and on the whole world.
4: For the sake of his sorrowful passion,
2: have mercy on us and on the whole world.
4: For the sake of his sorrowful passion,
2: have mercy on us and on the whole world. Holy God,
5: holy mighty one,
2: holy immortal one,
5: have mercy on us and on the whole world.
2: Holy God,
5: holy mighty one,
2: holy immortal one,
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3: In the name of the Father, and of the Son, and of the Holy Spirit. Amen.
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1: Welcome, friends. This is Peter Herbeck, your host, and this is Fire on the Earth. And we have with us again today our guest this week, Dr. Ralph Martin. And Ralph is the president of Renewal Ministries, and he and I have been working together for, I don't know, almost 40 years in different ways together in mission. And Ralph has recently written a book, The Coming Judgment, Are We Ready? And it's a theme that's really been a part of his preaching and teaching for many years, but this book is a beautiful culmination of very, very clear teaching, very clear understanding of what Jesus and the apostles taught about the four last things, what the saints taught about it, what the magisterium continues to teach about it, that's critical for us. And it's really foundational. It's foundational teaching for the Christian life. In fact, we will not walk in the blessing of the Lord with the confidence and the renewed mind that we need if we don't lay hold of this biblical worldview that's present here. And this is a wonderful book to be able to access that and to kind of get a refresher for those who feel like you've really got it down anyway. So, Ralph, welcome back.
2: Well, thanks, Peter. And we were just getting into an important topic when we had to end yesterday, and we were talking about Jesus is not a house cat.
1: Yeah.
2: And you were mentioning how sometimes people say, well, I don't like that aspect of Jesus. This is what I like type of thing. Picking and choosing what they like from what Jesus says, what they find comforting and affirming. And that is so wrong. That is so missing the point of who Jesus is. And I began talking about how John the Baptist introduces Jesus as the one who will take away the sins of the world, the one who will baptize in the Holy Spirit. But right at the beginning of John introducing Jesus, he says, and he's going to separate the wheat from the chaff, and the wheat's going to be brought into the barn, and the chaff is going to be burned with unquenchable fire, right there at the beginning. So we get the first part, take away sins, but we don't pay too much attention to it. We hear the second part, baptized in the Holy Spirit, but don't really know what that means. And the third thing, we're just kind of like ignore, like what's that all about? What's the separating the wheat and the chaff all about? And then we think about in Luke's gospel, Simeon and Anna. Jesus, Mary, and Joseph are bringing Jesus to be presented in the temple. And it's just a beautiful picture. And then these two old people, it tells us that Anna is 80 years old and Simeon's old. And Anna was married for 7 years, and she's been a widow ever since. She's spending most of her time praying and fasting, looking for the Messiah. And Simeon has received a word from the Lord saying, you're not going to die until you see him. And then it says, led by the Spirit, they come into the temple when Jesus, Mary, and Joseph are there. And Simeon is quickened by the Holy Spirit. And the Holy Spirit must have said, Simeon, this is the one. Yes, this baby is the one. And then gives him a prophecy to prophesy. And what does he prophesy? He says, this child will be a sign of contradiction. He'll be the cause for the rise and the fall of many in Israel. He'll reveal the secrets of hearts. And you, Mary, a sword's going to pierce your heart. Whoa. So we have another extremely significant introduction of Jesus, also describing his identity. Yeah. It says it's not going to be easy. He's going to cause a crisis in people's lives. There's people who are going to recognize in him the Holy One of God, are going to repent from their sins. There's others who are saying, I don't like what you're doing by revealing the secrets of my hearts. And later on in Luke's gospel, it talks about what the secrets of the hearts are that Jesus reveals. Lust, greed, envy, jealousy, unforgiveness, hatred. When those things get revealed by the Holy Spirit or by the word of Jesus, you're left with a decision. Am I going to like hate the person who's revealing these secrets? Do I love these things, these secrets of my heart, more than I want to be free of them? And that's going to really cause a crisis. And those who are willing to say, yes, I'm a sinner. Yes, I hate. Yes, I'm greedy. Yes, I envy. Yes, I lust. I want to be healed. I want to confess. I want to return from these things and accept the mercy that's offering to me by Jesus, the forgiveness of sins, or pick up stones and try to stone them.
1: Yeah.
2: And so it's like right from the very beginning, his identity is announced clearly, and then it plays out in the rest of his ministry.
1: Yeah, it really does. And the description you're making, and Jesus is the great physician or whatever, he diagnoses the actual condition of the human heart. And he's saying, look what's in there. And he wants to say, what he says, you need a new heart. I'm going to give you a new heart, fulfilling Jeremiah and Ezekiel, the prophets coming, because your heart is sin sick.
2: Yeah.
1: It's dying, and I'm going to give you a new heart.
2: Yeah.
1: But you got to trust me and believe me. And there's that moment like, no, that's not who I am. The temptation to deny what's there and to not want to hear the full words of the great surgeon or the great physician who's giving us a perfect diagnosis of the actual condition of our lives before the living God.
2: Yeah, and it's because people sense the radicalness of what's necessary for sin to be forgiven. We need to actually repent. We need to actually humble ourselves. We need to actually be willing to have our heart be purified. We need to be able to give up those things we're clinging to that we love so much, that we take so much comfort from, that actually are darkening our minds and weakening our wills. Actually, we become enslaved. We become slaves to these things, but we're so smart because we're getting so much pleasure out of this, so much enjoyment out of hating people, or so much. Mm-hmm. We feel like we're so smart because we know how to take advantage of people in business and cheat them and lie. Mm-hmm. The challenge, do I want to be free of those things? Do I believe who's speaking to me? Do I believe that God is giving me a chance here to be free of these things and to actually live a new life, to have a new heart, to have purity of heart, to have hope for the future, to believe what he tells me about the eternal consequences of holding on to these things and not repenting?
1: Yeah, and there's a judgment that comes in the preached word, the diagnosis. And there's a judgment there, and it's an initial judgment, but there will be a final judgment, which is part of what Jesus is preaching, teaching us, that the apostles speak about with such urgency.
2: Yeah.
1: They're even screaming, wake up, wake up, wake up.
2: That famous passage that everybody's so familiar with, John chapter 3, verse 16, that gives a good short summary of the gospel. It's true. It says, God so loved the world. It's all about love. The whole darn thing is about love. We wouldn't be existing if God didn't love us into existence. But what this passage about is John chapter 3 is that he loves us in our sin. He loves us after we've fallen. He loves us after we've rebelled. He's loved us after we've kind of grossly turned into murderers and haters and adulterers and all the other things. And he loves us in such an amazing way. Who could ever imagine that the love would be shown to us in the Word becoming flesh? I mean, who could imagine the eternal, infinite, powerful, holy, totally self-sufficient God actually becoming one of us, my goodness, so that we could actually hear him in human words and see him with our own eyes and touch him with our hands. And Jesus says, if you've seen me, you've seen the Father. And then John the Evangelist says, we saw him, we touched him, we felt him, we experienced him, and we're giving testimony to you. And this is what the Gospels are. It's a testimony of those who actually personally encountered the Lord, who touched him, who heard him, who spent time with him, and knowing, eventually understanding what Jesus was saying to them, if you've seen me, you've seen the Father. Believe that the Father's in me, and the Father was in Jesus, reaching out to us. And so, who could imagine? Anyway, John 3:16, God loved the world so much, he gave his only Son. But it wasn't like a gift without strings attached. Mm-hmm. It was a completely generous gift. It was intended for every person on the face of the earth. God so loved the world, he gave his only Son, that whoever would believe in him, whoever would trust Jesus because of the things they saw Jesus do and the words they heard him speak. Nobody's ever spoken like this. Nobody's ever done these things before. If they didn't close their heart to the light that God was giving them to believe, we can't believe just on our natural reason. Natural reason can take us to a certain point, but then Jesus says, nobody can come to me unless the Father draw him. But the Father is trying to draw people. He's sending the Holy Spirit to give light to our minds and open us to where we can actually turn from our darkness and turn from our rebellion. Whoever believes in him will not perish, but have eternal life. Now, a lot of times, even in the church's liturgy, when they use John 3:16 as an antiphon, they sometimes leave out the phrase, "will not perish." It is almost like an allergy to consequences. There's an allergy to there being eternal consequences to how we live and how we believe and how we respond to Jesus. One of the reasons why I've written the book is that I want to deliver people from the delusion that there's no consequences to not believing in Jesus and not obeying him. And it's such a deal, eternal life or perish. Yeah. How stupid do you have to be to not take the deal?
1: Yeah, or to keep putting it off.
2: Yeah. Or to not go through the initial pain of conversion and repentance. Yes, it hurts. Yes, it hurts to let go of the things that we're addicted to. Yes, it hurts to let go of the things that we're taking pleasure from. But they're things that will kill us. And we have to go through the initial pain of conversion, the initial pain of repentance in order to come into and begin to experience, even here on this earth, the glorious freedom of the sons and daughters of God. And keep in mind that this is not just for life on this earth. This is for forever. This is for perishing forever in hell or eternal life. And eternal life is such a gift. It's not just a prolongation of human life. It's life raised to a level that we never could imagine. Peter, when I was a boy, I really liked the superhero comic books.
1: Oh, yeah.
2: I liked Tarzan and Superman and Batman. and I really wanted to be like them. I wish that Tarzan would come to my room sometime and take me to the jungle so I could swing through the trees, or Superman would let me help him on his missions. And what we're really talking about is the fulfillment of those dreams. We do desire to have a life that doesn't end. Mm-hmm. A life that isn't limited by the frailty of our human bodies and the shortness of our lifespan. We want to have a love that lasts forever, but everything dies, everything goes away. And yet Jesus is here promising us the possibility of eternal life, a life that never ends, but a life also that's higher, that's transformed, that's transfigured, that's literally supernatural.
1: Yeah, hearing God's word is thinking how easy it is for us human beings to kind of reduce the word, the gospel, to, look, I just need to behave, like almost like a moral system, and I just need to be a good person, and missing the total diagnosis that we're talking about here and the cost of why Jesus came. You know, he didn't come just to say, be a good person or be a mensch, you know, just be a good guy.
2: Yeah.
1: Don't hurt people. That's true too, but it's he brought a razor sharp, laser shot clarity about the actual condition of the entire world and everybody in that world and the dest and where that world came from and where that world is going.
2: Yes.
1: And I mean, he's really sending up flares, and that's because he loves, that's because he cares, that's because he's ready to die and give everything to come down from heaven.
2: Yes.
1: To come down from heaven and set off those flares for us.
2: He's dying for us to be saved.
1: Yes, exactly. Exactly. Well, Ralph, I'm so glad we have a few more days, and we'll touch on some of the topics in the book as well. Friends, if you've been blessed by this in any way, I encourage you to go out and buy the book or go to our website at renewalministries.net. Good place to stop. There's a lot of free stuff there, a lot of TV, video, articles. It's all there for free. And you can get the book there, or you can get it at Amazon as well. Until tomorrow, this is Peter Herbeck and Ralph Martin. 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
6: The Poor Clares of Perpetual Adoration invite young women between the ages of 17 and 35 to a day of refreshment and renewal in our Lord's Eucharistic presence at the 5th Annual At the Well Eucharistic Retreat, Saturday, July 25th from 9 a.m. to 5 p.m., located on the peaceful grounds of the Shrine of the Most Blessed Sacrament in Hanceville, Alabama. The day includes Holy Mass, spiritual talks, a Eucharistic healing service, the opportunity to receive the sacrament of confession, participation in adoration and prayer with the nuns, personal free time and occasions for fellowship. A registration fee of $25 includes breakfast, lunch, dinner, and materials. 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
7: 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G.K. Chesterton says, Catholic doctrine and discipline may be walls, but they are the walls of a playground. 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

0: The Glorious Mysteries of the Holy Rosary with Mother Angelica and the nuns of Our Lady of the Angels Monastery.
1: In the name of the Father, and of the Son, and of the Holy Spirit.
2: Amen.
1: I believe in God, the Father Almighty, Creator of heaven and earth, and in Jesus Christ, His only Son, our Lord, who was conceived by the Holy Spirit, born of the Virgin Mary, suffered under Pontius Pilate, was crucified, died, and was buried. He descended into hell. The third day He rose again from the dead. He ascended into heaven and sits at the right hand of God, the Father Almighty, from whence He shall come to judge the living and the dead.

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0: full of grace, the Lord is with thee. Blessed art thou amongst women, and blessed is the fruit of thy womb, Jesus. To the Father, and to the Son, and to the Holy Spirit.
1: As it was in the beginning, is now, and ever shall be, world without end. Amen.
0: The first glorious mystery, the resurrection.
2: All the trials, sufferings, heartaches, and disappointments will seem as nothing compared to the glory your sufferings merited for us. They shall all seem like a dream, and the vision of your face will fill our souls with exquisite joy.
0: Our Father, who art in heaven, hallowed be thy name. Thy kingdom come, thy will be done on earth as it is in heaven.
1: Give us

0: Hail Mary, full of grace, the Lord is with thee. Blessed art thou among women, and blessed is the fruit of thy womb, Jesus.
1: Holy Mary, Mother of God, pray for us sinners now and at the hour of our death. Amen.
0: Hail Mary, full of grace, the Lord is with thee. Blessed art thou amongst women, and blessed is the fruit of thy womb, Jesus.
1: Holy Mary, Mother of God, pray for us sinners now and at the hour of our death. Amen.
0: Hail Mary, full of grace, the Lord is with thee. Blessed art thou amongst women, and blessed is the fruit of thy womb, Jesus.
1: Holy
0: Hail Mary, full of grace, the Lord is with thee. Blessed art thou among women, and blessed is the fruit of thy womb, Jesus.
1: Holy Mary, Mother of God, pray for us sinners now and at the hour of our death. Amen.
0: Hail Mary, full of grace, the Lord is with thee. Blessed art thou among women, and blessed is the fruit of thy womb, Jesus.
1: Holy Mary, Mother of God, pray for us sinners now and at the hour of our death. Amen.
0: Hail Mary, full of grace, the Lord is with thee. Blessed art thou amongst the women, and blessed is the fruit of thy womb, Jesus.
1: Holy

0: Blessed art thou amongst women, and blessed is the fruit of thy womb, Jesus.
1: Holy Mary, Mother of God, pray for us sinners now and at the hour of our death. Amen.
0: Hail Mary, full of grace, the Lord is with thee. Blessed art thou amongst women, and blessed is the fruit of thy womb, Jesus.
1: Holy Mary, Mother of God, pray for us sinners now and at the hour of our death. Amen.
0: Glory be to the Father, and to the Son, and to the Holy Spirit.
1: As it was in the beginning, is now, and ever shall be, world without end. Amen.
0: O my Jesus,
1: forgive us. Save us from the fires of hell, and lead all souls to heaven, especially those in most need of thy mercy.
0: The second glorious mystery, the Ascension.
2: Dear Jesus, we want to rise above the demands of our emotions and have the courage to live in spirit and truth.

0: grant us the faith that is always aware of the invisible reality, the hope that trusts in your promises, and the love that seeks not itself.
1: Our Father, who art in heaven, hallowed be thy name. Thy kingdom come, thy will be done on earth as it is in heaven.
2: Give us this day our daily bread, and forgive us our trespasses, as we forgive those who trespass against us. And lead us not into temptation, but deliver us from evil. Amen.
1: Hail Mary, full of grace, the Lord is with thee. Blessed art thou among women, and blessed is the fruit of thy womb,

0: is with thee. Blessed art thou amongst women, and blessed is the fruit of thy womb, Jesus. Full of grace, the Lord is with thee. Blessed art thou among women, and blessed is the fruit of thy womb, Jesus.
1: Holy Mary, Mother of God, pray for us sinners now and at the hour of our death. Amen.
0: Hail Mary, full of grace, the Lord is with thee. Blessed art thou amongst women, and blessed is the fruit of thy womb, Jesus.
1: Holy Mary, Mother of God, pray for us sinners now and at the hour of our death. Amen.
0: Hail Mary, full of grace, the Lord is with thee. Blessed art thou among women, and blessed is the fruit of thy womb, Jesus. Full of grace, the Lord is with thee. Blessed art thou amongst women, and blessed is the fruit of thy womb, Jesus.

0: Full of grace, the Lord is with thee. Blessed art thou amongst women, and blessed is the fruit of thy womb, Jesus.
1: Holy Mary, Mother of God, pray for us sinners, now and at the hour of our death. Amen.
0: Hail Mary, full of grace, the Lord is with thee. Blessed art thou among women, and blessed is the fruit of thy womb, Jesus.
1: Holy Mary, Mother of God, pray for us sinners now and at the hour of our death. Amen.
0: Hail Mary, full of grace, the Lord is with thee. Blessed art thou among women, and blessed is the fruit of thy womb, Jesus.
1: Holy Mary, Mother of God, pray for us sinners, now and at the hour of our death. Amen.
0: Glory be to the Father, and to the Son, and to the Holy Spirit.
1: As it was in the beginning, is now, and ever shall be, world without end. Amen.
0: O my Jesus,
1: forgive us our sins, save us from the fires of hell, and lead all souls to heaven, especially those in most need of mercy.
0: The third glorious mystery, the descent of the Holy Spirit.
2: Holy Spirit, give to us an increase of your gifts and the grace that assures your presence in our souls.
0: Our Father, who art in heaven, hallowed be thy name. Thy kingdom come, thy will be done, on earth as it is in heaven.

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Hail Mary, full of grace, the Lord is with thee. Blessed art thou amongst women, and blessed is the fruit of thy womb, Jesus.

0: Full of grace, the Lord is with thee. Blessed art thou among women, and blessed is the fruit of thy womb, Jesus.
1: Holy Mary, Mother of God, pray for us sinners now and at the hour of our death. Amen.
0: Hail Mary, full of grace, the Lord is with thee. Blessed art thou among women, and blessed is the fruit of thy womb, Jesus.
1: Holy Mary, Mother of God, pray for us sinners now and at the hour of our death. Amen.
0: Hail Mary, full of grace, the Lord is with thee. Blessed art thou amongst the women, and blessed is the fruit of thy womb, Jesus.
1: Holy Mary, Mother of God, pray for us sinners now and at the hour of our death. Amen.
0: Hail Mary, full of grace, the Lord is with thee. Blessed art thou among women, and blessed is the fruit of thy womb, Jesus.

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Full of grace, the Lord is with thee. Blessed art thou amongst women, and blessed is the fruit of thy womb, Jesus.

0: the Lord is with thee. 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
1: Holy Mary, Mother of God, pray for us sinners now and at the hour of our death. Amen.
0: Glory be to the Father, and to the Son, and to the Holy Spirit.
1: As it was in the beginning, is now, and ever shall be, world without end. Amen.
0: Oh, my Jesus. The fourth glorious mystery, the Assumption.
2: Dear Mary, Queen and Mother, let your Assumption into heaven give us the assurance and courage to be Christians in word and deed. Let us rise above the things of this world, so that our thoughts may be with you in heaven.
0: Our Father, who art in heaven, hallowed be thy name, thy kingdom come. Thy will be done on earth as it is in heaven.
1: Give us this day our daily bread, and forgive us our trespasses, as we forgive those who trespass against us. And lead us not into temptation, but deliver us from evil. Amen.
0: Hail Mary, full of grace, the Lord is with thee. Blessed art thou amongst the women, and blessed is the fruit of thy womb, Jesus.

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Full of grace, the Lord is with thee. Blessed art thou amongst women, and blessed is the fruit of thy womb, Jesus.

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1: 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Amen.
0: Hail Mary, full of grace, the Lord is with thee. Blessed art thou amongst women, and blessed is the fruit of thy womb, Jesus.

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1: Holy Mary, Mother of God, pray for us sinners now and at the hour of our death. Amen.
0: Hail Mary, full of grace, the Lord is with thee. Blessed art thou among women, and blessed is the fruit of thy womb, Jesus.
1: Holy Mary, Mother of God, pray for us sinners now and at the hour of our death. Amen.
0: Glory be to the Father, and to the Son, and to the Holy Spirit.
1: As it was in the beginning, is now, and ever shall be, world without end. Amen.
0: O my Jesus,

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1: Dear Mother, the justice of God was not satisfied with reuniting your body and soul. So your divine Son, King and Lord, deigned to crown you as Queen of heaven and earth.
0: Our Father, who art in heaven, hallowed be thy name, thy kingdom come, thy will be done on earth as it is in heaven.
2: Give us this day our daily bread, and forgive us our trespasses, as we forgive those who trespass against us. And lead us not into temptation, but deliver us from evil. Amen.
0: Hail Mary, full of grace, the Lord is with thee. Blessed art thou among women, and blessed is the fruit of thy womb, Jesus.
2: Holy Mary, Mother of God, pray for us sinners now and at the hour of our death. Amen.
0: Hail Mary, full of grace, the Lord is with thee. Blessed art thou among women, and blessed is the fruit of thy womb, Jesus.
2: Holy Mary, Mother of God, pray for us sinners now and at the hour of our death. Amen.
0: Hail Mary, full of grace, the Lord is with thee. Blessed art thou among women, and blessed is the fruit of thy womb, Jesus.
2: Holy Mary,
0: Hail Mary, full of grace, the Lord is with thee. Blessed art thou among women, and blessed is the fruit of thy womb, Jesus.
2: Holy Mary, Mother of God, pray for us sinners, now and at the hour of our death. Amen.
0: Hail Mary, full of grace, the Lord is with thee. Blessed art thou amongst women, and blessed is the fruit of thy womb, Jesus. Hail Mary, full of grace, the Lord is with thee. Blessed art thou amongst women, and blessed is the fruit of thy womb, Jesus.
2: Holy Mary, Mother of God, pray for us sinners now and at the hour of our death. Amen.
0: Hail Mary, full of grace, the Lord is with thee. Blessed art thou amongst women, and blessed is the fruit of thy womb, Jesus.

0: fruit of thy womb, Jesus. Full of grace, the Lord is with thee. Blessed art thou amongst women, and blessed is the fruit of thy womb, Jesus.
1: Holy Mary, Mother of God, pray for us sinners now and at the hour of our death. Amen.
0: Glory be to the Father, and to the Son, and to the Holy Spirit.
1: As it was in the beginning, is now, and ever shall be, world without end. Amen.
0: O my Jesus,
1: forgive us.

0: Pray for us, Holy Mother of God. Let us pray. O God,
1: whose only begotten Son, by his life, death, and resurrection, has purchased for us the glories of eternal life, grant us these teachings, that we may take upon these mysteries of the most holy Virgin, of the blessed Virgin Mary, we may imitate what they contain, and obtain what they promise, through the same Christ our Lord. Amen.
0: May the Divine's assistance remain always with us.
1: And may the souls of the faithful departed, for the mercy of God, rest in peace. Amen.
0: In the name of the Father, and the Son, and the Holy Spirit.
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0: that forever be praised, blessed, loved, adored, glorified, the most holy, most sacred, most adorable, most mysterious, most ineffable name of God, in heaven, on earth, and in the nether worlds, by all the creatures coming forth from the hands of God, and by the sacred heart of our Lord Jesus Christ, in the most holy sacrament of the altar, fiat.
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0: It is Wednesday, the 17th of June. Let's begin by praying St. Augustine's probably most famous prayer. In the name of the Father, and the Son, and the Holy Spirit. Late have I loved you, O beauty, ever ancient, ever new. You were within me, but I was outside, and it was there that I searched for you. In my unloveliness, I plunged into the lovely things which you created. You were with me, but I was not with you. Created things kept me from you, yet if they had not been in you, they would not have been at all. You called, you shouted, and you broke through my deafness. You flashed, you shone, and you dispelled my blindness. You breathed your fragrance on me, I drew in breath, and now I pant for you. I have tasted you, now I hunger and thirst for more. You touched me, and I burned for your peace. Amen. It is a better way to start a Wednesday morning, the Sunrise Morning Show here on the EWTN Global Catholic Radio Network. I'm Matt Swaim. Anna Mitchell has news. Paul Lockman at the controls. And up this hour, Dina Dwyer-Owens is back from the Camino de Santiago. She walked the pilgrimage route through Portugal and Spain and learned some pretty cool things along the way that she'll share with us. Chris McGregor has some insights into the Office of Readings. Gary Zimak will join us at the bottom of the hour to look at Jesus as the Good Shepherd. And we'll check in with Joseph Pierce, who's been going through great books for good men. So stay with us if you can. Right now, it is 2 minutes past the hour. Here's Anna Mitchell with news.
1: Good morning. Leaders at the Group of Seven Summit have thrown their support behind President Donald Trump's tentative agreement with Iran. The specifics remain unclear, and Trump does face some skepticism from some allies like Israel. The agreement is set to be signed on Friday in Switzerland. Trump plans to meet Indian Prime Minister Narendra Modi today amid tensions over recent U.S. military strike near the Strait of Hormuz that killed three Indian sailors. Trade with China and how to regulate artificial intelligence are on the menu. With the contentious future of artificial intelligence and U.S. dominance in the industry on the G7's last day. Charles de Ledesma reports.
2: President Donald Trump and other national leaders are closing the formal G7 talks with sessions on the future of artificial intelligence and economic expansion. Several leading AI companies, including OpenAI, Google DeepMind, and Anthropic, are attending the sessions on AI and economic growth. The G7 leaders spent the bulk of the meetings on Tuesday discussing the war between Russia and Ukraine and a tentative deal to end the Iran war. Trump did not reveal details of the agreement on the latter, expected to be signed by the US and Iran on Friday in Switzerland. The US president will stop outside Paris for a glitzy dinner at the Palace of Versailles before he jets back to Washington later Wednesday. I'm Charles de Ledesma.
1: Pope Leo has welcomed the U.S.-Iran deal. Speaking to reporters, the Pope said, thank God there is at least this memorandum that they will officially sign on Friday. He said, quote, there will still be several points to be established, but it is always better to do so through dialogue, through negotiation, rather than returning to war, end quote. The Holy Father sent a video message to the 10th Austrian World Summit highlighting faith, hope, and love as themes that can help reflect on the climate crisis. From Vatican Radio, Isabella de Carvalho reports.
3: The environmental crisis is not an isolated issue, but rather the ecological aspect of the contemporary socio-economic crisis.
4: Pope Leo highlighted the importance of the equal dignity of all human beings and the value of fundamental human rights, both of which, he insisted, can be adequately ensured through the proper implementation of the principles of the common good, the universal destination of goods, subsidiarity, solidarity, and social justice. In his video message, the Pope emphasized that these essential personal and social matters are intimately connected to the climate crisis, which he said is a critical manifestation of the wider socioeconomic crisis.
3: Unless they are addressed, no technical solutions for protecting the environment will have a chance of achieving their desired end.
4: In this regard, Pope Leo insisted on the need to pay attention to the poorest and those most vulnerable to environmental degradation. The Pope then pointed out how religions and faith reinforce the overall desire to protect life and care for nature, as they see creation as a divine gift. Pope Leo also recognized that there is a lot of fear today, as peace seems to be increasingly threatened by a lack of respect for creation, the plundering of natural resources, and a progressive decline in the quality of life due to climate change. He urged international cooperation and a cohesive and forward-looking multilateralism, and insisted to have hope, which can be a powerful driving force. The Pope believes it is possible to have just transitions towards societies where common good prevails over profit and economic models are rooted in solidarity and common dignity.
3: Yet this requires wealthier countries to meet their obligations to support poorer countries financially. We also need the development of a new person-centered international financial framework to ensure that all countries, especially the poorest and those most vulnerable to climate disasters, can reach their full potential.
4: I'm Isabella de Carvalho.
1: And Lionel Messi delivered his first World Cup hat trick and matched Miroslav Klose's career scoring record before thousands of Argentina fans packed into Arrowhead Stadium for a match against Algeria in the World Cup last night. The defending champions went on to win 3-0. Pretty impressive.
0: Congratulations.
1: We were watching the Spanish broadcast of it, and the announcer, whenever Messi has the, he's like, Messi, Messi, Messi, Messi, go! And he did it 3 times.
0: Okay. The Messi, Messi, Messi, or the goal? Or
1: all of it? Both.
0: Okay.
1: That's how he did it.
0: In triplicate.
1: You need to watch the World Cup, Matt.
0: I have not had the time, Anna Mitchell.
1: Whatever.
0: There's a lot happening in the universe. I'm doing my best. I'm doing my best. It's baseball season. I'm listening. I don't even watch baseball. I just listen to it on the radio. Anna Mitchell, this is why I got into the radio, is because I love listening to baseball on the radio.
1: It's good stuff.
0: I picture all my interactions with you as basically stuff that happens between pitches.
1: So true.
0: It is what it is.
1: I get it.
0: Well, we are glad that you're with us here on this Wednesday, the 17th of June. Thanks for being with us on the EWTN Global Catholic Radio Network. It's 7 minutes past the hour. Thanks so much, Anna Mitchell. The Sunrise Morning Show continues. I'm Matt Swaim, and it's always great to catch up with Dina Dwyer Owens. And you can find her and a lot of her different projects at dinadwyerowens.com. That's where she can also connect you with her Create Your Culture or Your Better Future workbooks. Good morning, Dina.
5: Good morning, Matt.
0: I'm excited to hear about more having to do, we've been covering the Pope's trip to Spain, but you did a little bit of one yourself. You didn't have the same kind of transportation that he's got right now, but you did manage to get from point to point in Spain and Portugal as well. Tell us a little bit about your pilgrimage.
5: Yes, just returned from a Camino that started in Porto, Portugal, and of course ended in Compostela. And it was just absolutely beautiful for so many reasons. And yes, you can't compare the transportation to the Pope's. You're right.
0: Well, that being said, this is a path that has been walked by pilgrims for we're talking centuries that people have been doing this path. And there's a lot of little nuggets of wisdom and little roadside shrines along the way. What are some of the things that caught your eye as you were on this pilgrimage?
5: There's so much to take in. It's the best type of... It's not a vacation. We are not tourists. We are pilgrims. But the things you get to see wearing a pilgrimage like that, you just don't see otherwise, driving in a car, or even riding a bike. And so we're passing vineyards along the way. We're walking through eucalyptus forest. And yet all these little ancient churches are really what pulled me in. We have mass every morning. And these churches could be as little as 300 years old, but as old as 900 years old.
0: And 300 years old? That's still 50 years older than America, Dina. I mean, come on. That's crazy.
5: I know. You just have to put things into perspective. But yes. The one little church we went into, and nobody was there. It was just another couple on pilgrimage and I that walked in, and there was the Pilgrim's Beatitudes. And that really struck me. We all just stood there and read them and really reflected on them since I've returned.
0: Part of this is because you were probably sort of tired and worn and experienced a lot by the time you read these Beatitudes, so they hit you a little bit different than if somebody had just forwarded them to you in an email or something like that. But what are some of the Beatitudes that really resonated with you, especially because you've been walking this path for a while when you encountered them?
5: Well, the very first one, blessed are you, pilgrim, if you discover that the Camino opens your eyes to what is not seen. And that has to do with way more than just what you're visibly seeing, although there's so much beauty to be seen. It has a lot to do with the people you're walking with, people that are coming all the way from the French Pyrenees Mountains doing the whole 500-mile pilgrimage, and everybody's coming from a different place, spiritually as well as physically, and just the kindness of the people. Here we are from all over the world. We don't know each other along the way, but I did not meet one unkind person. So really, your eyes are open to the goodness God has given us in each person, no matter where they're from. When you're on pilgrimage, you recognize that versus the hustle and bustle of every day.
0: Well, there's a lot in these Beatitudes that you sent that are about slowing down, about being reflective, about thinking about who's with you right now. I love the eighth Beatitude here. It says, blessed are you, pilgrim, if you seek the truth and make your way a life and your life a way, in search of who is the way and the truth and the life. It really kind of emphasizes the fact that life itself is a pilgrimage, right? This is, I think it was St. Catherine of Siena who said, you know, all the way to heaven is heaven because he said, I am the way. I mean, there is this sense in which, you know, there are a lot of people who are not walking from Portugal to Spain this morning, but they're going through the hours of the day as pilgrims.
5: You're absolutely right, and that's how we should look at each one of our days. When I think back to, you know, my work life and all those years walking with so many different people and loving them and, you know, showing them respect and dignity, that they are God's creation. It's really beautiful, you know, the work that we get to do, and if we treat it as a pilgrimage, all the good that can be received and given, right? We are to give, but we always receive, because it really is just a beautiful thing. Work is beautiful. And I know all the listeners out there, everybody's got something they're doing today that involves work. But if we treat every day as a pilgrimage and we're there to commune and we're there to serve one another, gosh, the day ends so much better.
0: There's a sentiment in Beatitude number 5. Where, I mean, just to paraphrase it, it says, blessed are you, pilgrim, when your backpack starts getting empty and your heart starts getting full. Think about how, as we go through life, you know, sometimes when we're younger and trying to buy a house and everything that goes along with the house and trying to get stuff for our kids. And now every time I visit my parents, Dina, they're trying to, like, send me home with another box of things. My parents are getting rid of everything. I'm, like, so sympathetic, because I'm like, I want to get rid of everything at this point in my life, too. I'd rather have stuff in my heart, stuff in my life, stuff in my relationships than just, like, stuff, like George Carlin stuff. I want less things and more love the older that I get.
5: Why don't we realize that earlier when we're buying
0: you
5: all this
0: save
5: stuff?
0: Save so much money if you realize that earlier. My goodness.
5: And life becomes so much more complicated with all this stuff we have to manage, right? First of all, there's just messes in our house because there's too much stuff, and that will bog your mind down. You're so right. Matt, before we end today, there's something I really want to talk about. It kind of has to do with this stuff. So when we think about our own stuff and, you know, how that can consume us, sometimes it's that stuff, too, that we're living with, right? The things that we worry about, how we feel and how somebody made us feel.
0: The emotional luggage, right?
5: That can be such a waste, too. And on this physical pilgrimage, and again, we all experience pilgrimage every day, but in this Porto to Spain pilgrimage, it's amazing how people forget their own stuff, their pains and their aches and their complaints, when they walk along somebody else whose life is so much more challenging than theirs. We have a sister with us, and she is so beautiful, and she has plantar fasciitis in her foot, right? Just really painful to walk.
0: She did the Camino with plantar fasciitis?
5: She did. And you know what?
0: I would never complain again if I was walking with her. My goodness.
5: Let me tell you. But she forgot about it. I don't think the pain really went away. She was so engaged in hearing from others and listening to others and walking alongside others that she ended up doing full days. It was incredible. But she kind of let go of her junk, even though there's real pain in her foot, because she was so interested in serving others and hearing what they had to say and what was going on in their lives.
0: So, Dina, I really have Just one kind of quick question to wrap this up. Will this change the way you do Lent, and will this change the way you pack for your next trip?
5: Absolutely. I'm taking one small suitcase on my next trip, which is coming up very soon.
0: Yeah, probably carrying a whole bunch, a whole lot less into your next trip. We've got DinaDwyerOwens.com linked at sunrisemorningshow.com. Have a great day, Dina. Thanks for sharing a little bit of your pilgrimage.
5: Thank you, Matt. Keep up the God work.
0: All right, we will do our best. It is a quarter past. We're back with headlines right after this.
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8: Hi, this is Mike Aquilino with a few words about St. Jerome. Praised as the greatest Bible scholar in the ancient world, St. Jerome translated the Bible not just once, but several times. Breaking new ground, he promoted consecrated life for women and involved these women in his work.
0: Seventeen minutes past the hour. Here's Anna with headlines.
1: Leaders at the Group of Seven summit in France have thrown their support behind President Trump's tentative agreement with Iran. Speaking to reporters yesterday, Pope Leo

0: News at the top and bottom of each hour every weekday morning here on the Sunrise Morning Show. And Anna Mitchell, we are in the month of the Sacred Heart, and I want to encourage anybody who can. We did a bunch of this on Friday for the Feast of the Sacred Heart, but if you are traveling this summer, I would encourage you to, wherever you happen to be, include pilgrimage. Of course, go to Mass if you're there, on, especially on a Sunday. If you can make daily Mass, do so as well. Sometimes the times of year when people are on vacation is one of the few times of the year when people can actually go to daily Mass.
1: Yep.
0: But I would just say work in the roadside shrines, work in the little pilgrimage spots, work in the chapels, and take a picture of their statues of the Sacred Heart of Jesus, and share them during this month dedicated to the Sacred Heart. Catherine Lopez from National Review and myself and a bunch of other people started this tag, I don't know, probably maybe 10 years or so ago. Wow. Hashtag Sacred Heart Spotting. Mm-hmm. And so now if you go and look up that tag, you can find images of the Sacred Heart from, at this point, all over the world. So wherever you happen to be, if you have an opportunity and there's a Sacred Heart statue somewhere, take that picture. Tag it, Sacred Heart Spotting.
1: How many photos do you think you've taken over the years?
0: Like total or just of the Sacred Heart?
1: Of the Sacred Heart.
0: Total. Well,
1: good grief.
0: I don't know how many photos do I think I've... I don't know, Anna Mitchell. So I think I posted like maybe 30 or 40 just from the archives on the actual feast day itself this year. You know where I was last year on the Feast of the Sacred Heart, Anna Mitchell?
1: No.
0: I was at Sacred Heart Catholic Church in Milledgeville, Georgia, the parish of Flannery O'Connor.
1: Oh, wow. That's
0: which is kind of
1: cool.
0: Crazy. And we had toured her house as well, in which, in kind of one of the central rooms of the house, they have an image of the Sacred Heart of Jesus, Flannery O'Connor's family did, and it was inscribed at the bottom by Pope Benedict XV.
1: That's super cool.
0: So, I mean, these are the kind of things that you can find if you just dig around. Who knows? Some of these statues have some pretty cool stories behind them, these images. As I mentioned, we had an image of the Sacred Heart at my parish over the weekend that was a replica of the one that's at the Gesù in Rome. So, yeah, go check it out. See where the Sacred Heart is whenever you go. Get your kids to find it for you when you go to a new parish during the summer.
1: Where we had our Sacred Heart Mass, St. Catherine of Siena in Fort Thomas. Beautiful Sacred Heart statue there.
0: Should have took a picture.
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4: Hello, this is Father Mark Watkins, pastor of St. Lawrence. The St. Monica Sodality Prayer for Fallen Away Catholics. Eternal and merciful Father, I give you thanks for the gift of your divine Son who suffered, died, and rose for all mankind. You gave St. Monica a spirit of selfless love manifested in her constant prayer for the conversion of her son, Augustine. Inspired by boundless confidence in your power to move hearts, I pray the grace to imitate her constancy in my heart for those who no longer share in the intimate life of your Catholic family. Grant through my prayer that they may be open to the promptings of your Holy Spirit and return to loving union with your Church. Grant that also my prayer be ever hopeful and that I may never judge another, for you alone can read hearts. I ask this through Christ our Lord. Amen.
1: 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Good morning, Chris.
5: Good morning, Anna. How are you today?
1: I am doing fine. I'm always happy to talk to you. And this week we have an excellent, I mean, every week you have an excellent selection from the Office of Readings. This is the cream of the crop, obviously. And this one for Wednesday of the 11th week in Ordinary Time, taken from a treatise by Saint Cyprian, a church father from Carthage, right?
5: That's right. The same part of Northern Africa where Saint Augustine hails from.
1: Nice.
5: I think Cyprian was died in 258. Augustine wasn't born until 354. That's it. It's nearly a century later. Yet Augustine regarded Cyprian almost as a spiritual father. Did you know that?
1: No, I didn't. Really?
5: Yeah, he did. It's really remarkable. I think one of the reasons that Cyprian's writings survived as long as they have is because they were so influential to St. Augustine, and he loved him. He preached at Cyprian's shrine, quoted him frequently, and regarded him as one of the great fathers of the North African church.
1: Wow.
5: So it's remarkable to think that what we're reading today, actually the whole church is reading this week on this reflection on the Our Father, we're reading someone who helped form the mind and heart of St. Augustine.
1: It's incredible.
5: Yeah, especially in this passage.
1: And we need to allow him to help form us as well. I mean, the stuff that he has to say about the Our Father, this reflection, all of this week, in fact, the 11th week of Ordinary Time, has excerpts from this same treatise, as you say, on the Lord's Prayer. So what does he have to say in this particular one that you chose to discuss this morning?
5: Well, you rightly said that we're coming into the middle of this teaching on the Lord's Prayer. And he just kind of is helping us realize the depth of this tremendous prayer. I think this, you know, this particular prayer should probably be taught in OCIA sessions and in other places. It could be given a whole day. Just to, or and, well, St. Teresa of Avila said you could reflect your whole life if you just did it on the Our Father. That would be enough. And in this particular one, he's talking about what it is for thy will be done, about the when we pray, thy kingdom come. That's a very important reflection that he opens up for us. I think the quote from this particular selection that stands out for me is that this is not that God should do what he wills, but so that we may be able to do what God wills.
1: Yeah.
5: So in that prayer, you know, when he's talking about thy kingdom come, Cyprian begins with that question many of us have probably never considered. Why do we ask for God's kingdom to come if God already reigns?
1: Yeah.
5: His answer is that we're praying for the kingdom promised to us through Christ's passion, death, and resurrection. So every time we pray the Our Father, we're expressing our hope for the inheritance of God as he's prepared for his children.
1: It's such a great point because, I mean, thy kingdom come, thy will be done. Well, God's kingdom has already come. We are in the midst of it in the church. Thy will be done, as if our praying it is going to make it happen. It does sound kind of silly to pray these things, but this is not for God's sake. This is for our sake.
5: That's right. What he says here is that, and I'll quote him again, we add, thy will be done on earth as it is in heaven, unquote. This probably is the most familiar lines of the Lord's Prayer, but Cyprian helps us to hear it in a fresh way because most of us pray these words almost automatically. Cyprian asks us to stop, think about it. What are you actually asking for? So when he says, this is not that God should do what he wills, but so that we may be able to do what God wills. That changes everything. We're not praying that God somehow accomplishes his plans. God's will is always accomplished, right? We're praying that our hearts, our choices, our actions, and our desires become aligned with his will. That's a much more personal and demanding prayer.
1: But it is the will of God, he says, that Christ both did and taught humility in dealings with others, steadfastness in faith, modesty in words, justice in deeds, mercifulness in works, discipline in morals, to be unable to do a wrong
3: and to be able to bear a wrong when it is done, to keep peace with the brethren, to love God with all one's heart, to love God because he is a father, but fear him because he is God, to prefer nothing whatever to Christ because he preferred nothing to us. Wow, what a statement there. To adhere inseparably to his love, to stand faithfully and bravely by his cross. I mean, he goes on and on and on. I mean, yes, this is what we are praying for God's will to be done in our lives, basically to be Christ.
5: Exactly. He's very practical about how he talks about it. He's telling us that to find holiness isn't in extraordinary moments. It's found in reconciliation, patience, kindness, choosing peace when division would be easier, right?
3: Yep.
5: So when he says to prefer nothing whatever to Christ because he preferred nothing to us, that may be the most beautiful line in the whole reading. Christ held nothing back, right, Anna? He gave everything for our salvation. So Cyprian is just saying that the deepest meaning of thy will be done is learning to love Christ with the same wholehearted devotion all the way to the end.
3: So good. Thy will be done, Lord. Thy will be done. This is just one excerpt from all of this week from Saint Cyprian's treatise on the Our Father. Do us all, I think, some good to just go read all of them and get the full treatise throughout the week. We've been talking about it with Chris McGregor, and you can find discerninghearts.com linked at sunrisemorningshow.com. Chris, thank you.
5: You're welcome. If it helped Augustine, imagine what it can do for you.
3: I mean, it's such a great point. Thank you so much again. 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It's time for news. Leaders at the Group of Seven Summit in France have thrown their support behind U.S. President Donald Trump's tentative agreement with Iran. Trump is wrapping up talks at the summit today, promoting an emerging agreement with Iran to prevent it from developing nuclear weapons. The deal's specifics remain unclear, at least officially, though there have been leaked documents. Trump faces skepticism from some allies, particularly Israel, and Trump says he does not want Israel to get in the way of this deal.
6: No, I'm not happy with the way Israel has handled themselves with Lebanon and with Hezbollah. They should have been able to do the job faster. It just goes on forever. And when that happens, it throws a negative light on the big deal, and that's the deal with Iran.
3: The agreement is set to be signed on Friday in Switzerland. Meanwhile, trade with China and how to regulate artificial intelligence are on the menu for the last day of the G7 summit in France. John Lester reports.
7: Trade with China and how to regulate artificial intelligence were on the menu for the last day of what has been a surprisingly smooth summit of world leaders in France. The first get-together of G7 nations since President Donald Trump and Israel launched the Iran war in February appeared headed for stormy waters before it started on Monday. The tentative U.S. deal with Iran, expected to be signed Friday and struck just before the summit, contributed hugely to the changed dynamic in Evian-les-Bains. Other G7 nations welcomed it, and they want to help make it stick. UK Prime Minister Keir Starmer and others also spoke of a mood change on Ukraine. Ukraine's President Volodymyr Zelensky, invited to address the G7 leaders, made the case that his forces are making progress against Russia's invasion and that more pressure must be applied for a negotiated settlement.
3: Pope Leo has welcomed the U.S.-Iran deal. Speaking to reporters yesterday, the Holy Father said, quote, "Thank God there is at least this memorandum that they will officially sign on Friday." He said there will still be several points to be established, but it is always better to do so through dialogue, through negotiation, rather than returning to war. The Holy Father has sent a video message to the 10th Austrian World Summit, highlighting faith, hope, and love as themes that can help reflect on the climate crisis. From Vatican Radio, Isabella de Carvalho reports.
8: The environmental crisis is not an isolated issue

0: will have a chance of achieving their desired end.
1: In this regard, Pope Leo insisted on the need to pay attention to the poorest and those most vulnerable to environmental degradation. The Pope then pointed out how religions and faith reinforce the overall desire to protect life and care for nature, as they see creation as a divine gift. Pope Leo also recognized that there is a lot of fear today, as peace seems to be increasingly threatened by a lack of respect for creation, the plundering of natural resources, and a progressive decline in the quality of life due to climate change. He urged international cooperation and a cohesive and forward-looking multilateral and insisted to have hope, which can be a powerful driving force. The Pope believes it is possible to have just transitions towards societies where common good prevails over profit and economic models are rooted in solidarity and common dignity.
0: Yet this requires wealthier countries to meet their obligations to support poorer countries financially. We also need the development of a new person-centered international financial framework to ensure that all countries, especially the poorest and those most vulnerable to climate disasters, can reach their full potential.
1: I'm Isabella de Carvalho.
2: And Lionel Messi delivered his first World Cup hat trick and matched the career scoring record before thousands at a packed Arrowhead Stadium for a match against Algeria last night. It's 35 minutes. The sun.
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5: The Baltimore Catechism asks, what do you mean by saying that Christ sits at the right hand of God? What we mean by this is not that God the Father has a body, a physical flesh, just as Christ does. This would imagine that the Father is one God who was incarnate, just as the Son was incarnate. And the implication of this, to take it too literally, would be to see that there would be a whole host of gods that were all populating heaven, or perhaps different realms of heaven. No, that is not what this means. Christ sits at the right hand of God. It means that Christ, as God, is equal to the Father in all things. As man, he is in the highest place in heaven, next to God. And so he is at the right hand of God's power, and he now is the supreme example of his wisdom and his mercy. Reflecting on the Baltimore Catechism, I'm Dominican Father Ezra Sullivan.
3: 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I'm Matt Swaim. It's always great to catch up with Gary Zimak from Following the Truth. You can find him linked at sunrisemorningshow.com. Gary, good morning.
6: Hey, Matt, good morning.
3: So we get to talk about shepherds and sheep today. What verse did you want to focus on?
6: You know, Matt, today we're going to look at probably one of the most popular Bible verses of all time, one that you're familiar with, one that I'm familiar with. Let me just read it, and we'll talk about it. It's from Psalm 23, verse 1. The Lord is my shepherd, I shall not want. And, you know, this particular translation that I just read is from the Revised Standard Version Catholic Edition. It's the RSVCE. This is what I used in most of the books I write, including Stop Worrying and Start Living, where
3: it's just easier for copyright purposes to stick with one.
6: Exactly, and that's what I always do. But you know what? As you and I often do, when we examine these verses, we like to look at alternate translations.
3: Yeah, poke around, see how other people have rendered this verse over the years.
6: Exactly, and a translation that you frequently cite, and one that you're familiar with, is the New International Version, the NIV version.

0: And when we look at that translation, that rendering, we get a different picture. The initially, what I just read, the Lord is my shepherd, I shall not want. It almost seems like I'm asking for, when I ask for something, when I have wants, when I feel I have a need, that I'm doing something wrong. Gary, you shall not want, because the Lord is your shepherd. However, when I look at the NIV and also the New American Bible, which is a version familiar to most Catholics, we hear this version proclaimed at Mass, we hear it rendered as this from the New American Bible: the Lord is my shepherd, there is nothing I lack. And the New International Version, the Lord is my shepherd, I lack nothing. Suddenly we get a different picture of this. If the Lord is my shepherd, I don't need anything. Not, I shall not want. I shouldn't be asking for anything. This reminds me that if the Lord is my shepherd, and he is, there's really nothing I need. Yes, there are material things that I will need, but the Lord's going to help me with that too. But he's going to give me every spiritual gift that I need. I really don't lack anything if I trust Jesus to lead me as my shepherd. And that puts a whole different look on this verse. And it's a reminder for me that I'm in pretty good shape if the Lord is my shepherd. And therefore, I don't really need anything else besides the Lord in my life. And, you know, it's just, to me, it's a very comforting verse. This verse is a very popular and comforting verse to many people for a reason, because it reminds us that we're in good hands.
1: Yeah, well, you know, it's interesting. Some of these words morph in their usage over time, and want, right now, in 2026, we usually apply to something that would be like a luxury. Like, man, I want extra vacation time. I want that sweet Lego Sagrada Familia set that just came out. I want that. I want some ice cream. Whereas in kind of the more traditional English usage of that word, want is the opposite of plenty, right? Yes, want right, is right. Lack. Want is, I mean, if you read Tale of Two Cities and Charles Dickens is describing the conditions of the lower classes, there's want is behind their eyes, right? There's this sense that they're hungry, that they're in need. So the sort of more traditional usage of that word want is much more, it has much more of a connotation of need. So that makes a lot more sense of something like, you know, I don't need anything else because the Lord is my shepherd. I have what I need.
0: Right. And that's a good place to be, and that's a good reminder for all of us. It's a good reminder for me how important it is to have the Lord as my shepherd. And as you know, we've heard Jesus say in the Sermon on the Mount that our Heavenly Father knows that we have material needs. It's not like he's denying that and saying, well, all you need is spiritual needs. No, he understands that we need clothing, that we need food, that we need money to pay our bills. He gets that. And as Jesus said, seek first the kingdom of God, and all these other things will be provided to you as well. Not necessarily everything that we desire, but everything that we need. The fact that you and I are speaking right now is evidence is proof that God has provided for every one of our needs up until the present time, because we're still alive. You know, that's the thing that I have to remember each day, that God's taking care of me. I'm still here. So obviously he's providing for my material as well as my spiritual needs. But if we just keep our focus on him, that's the key. Keep our focus on him. Don't forget about him, and then we're going to receive everything that we need each day.
1: Yes. Well, and again, there are always going to be things that we wish we had more of, stresses that are just part of life. I mean, it just costs a lot to be alive, man. Like,
0: sure.
1: You know, just to exist in this world, you got to have car insurance or renter's insurance, or like the amount of things you have to have insured, right? The amount of things you have to just like, just to exist, like even if your house is paid off, you got to pay stuff, you know, property tax. Like there's just a lot, you know, there are all these things. Everybody seems to hit us from all these directions. And that's just the money stuff. That doesn't even count all the places that you and I have to be between now and this time next week, just to exist. But to pause and be grateful, even the fact that we are able to use a phone line, and we just pick it up and it magically dials, and I can talk to Gary in Philly on a random Wednesday. I mean, like, right. The incredible things that we have at our disposal, at our fingertips, you know, there is a grace that comes in pausing and being grateful for those things.
0: Yeah, and I think it's important to remember that. And, you know, we can look at it this way also. If the Lord has provided for our material needs and gives us these devices that we're able to use to make our lives more comfortable and easier in a sense as well. You know, I get in my car, start my car, I don't really have to think about what's going on there, but it just happens. You know, I have air conditioning and all kinds of aids that make my life more comfortable. The Lord's given me those things. So why would he not provide for my spiritual needs as well? And a lot of people like me who struggle with anxiety, when we're faced with a potential crisis, whether it's a current crisis or a future crisis, we begin to think, oh my gosh, I'm not going to get through this. I'm just going to crumble. I'm going to fall apart. Well, no, because the Lord is my shepherd. He's cared about my material well-being, all of my needs. He's certainly going to care about my spiritual needs. And we could take that, we could look at that in a different way also, that many of us who struggle with sin, I mean, all of us are struggling with sin, but we look at the idea of making it to heaven one day. Like, how am I going to do that? That's not possible. I'm too big of a sinner. Well, no. The Lord is my shepherd. He's going to give me the grace that I need in order to one day live forever in heaven. So he wants to provide for all of our needs, whatever we're facing, whether it's spiritual, whether it's emotional, whether it's material, whatever need we have, our shepherd will provide. We just have to lean on him and trust in him. And when we think about that, that's going to make each day a lot less burdensome, because I realize that, well, I've got a good shepherd who is going to take care of all my needs today. And, it, you know, this is simple stuff. This is basic stuff. But it's stuff that we forget every day. And, you know, we need that reminder.
1: Yeah, again, here we are in the United States of America, one of the wealthiest places on the entire planet. And even if you're not doing great, you're still doing better than most of the world. So it we tend to think of this often in terms of, like, materially what we can and can't have. But that question of spirituality, I mean, this is one of Mother Teresa's great observations about our nation, is that, you know, extremely wealthy monetarily, extremely poor spiritually.
0: Yeah.
1: Right?
0: Sure.
1: And sometimes those things that we have are actually the things that get in the way of our relationship with God. So there is this sense that we got to realize what's important. What does the Good Shepherd really want to give us? So good stuff, Gary Zimek. If our listeners want to connect with you, how do they do so?
0: Matt, the best place is my website, followingthetruth.com.
1: 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Have a great day, and we'll talk to you soon.
0: All right, buddy. Thank you so much.
1: All right, back after this. It's 14 till.
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1: It is Wednesday, the 17th of June. 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
4: Leaders at the G7 summit in France have thrown their support behind the U.S. tentative agreement with Iran. Pope Leo has welcomed the U.S.-Iran deal, saying it is always better to go through dialogue rather than returning to war. And the Holy Father sent a video message to the 10th Austrian World Summit, reflecting on faith, hope, and love, and the climate crisis.
1: 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It's 11 minutes before the hour. The Sunrise Morning Show continues. I'm Matt Swaim, joined now by Joseph Pierce. And we've been looking at great books for good men. And there's some gems in here that people may not be familiar with. We get to talk about one of those today. Joseph, good morning.
0: Good morning, Matt.
1: All right, so I think this is one of the ones we're just going to have you read. But before you read The Toys by Coventry Patmore, what is the scenario that this poet is trying to describe?
0: Yeah, well, first of all, just a very quick word on Coventry Patmore, because he was a convert to the Catholic faith and was a very, very popular and influential poet of the Victorian period and a significant influence on C.S. Lewis. So someone perhaps most people haven't heard of these days, but someone they should check out. The poem itself is autobiographical. Coventry Patmore lost his wife, and this tells the story of how he, in his grieving and loneliness, basically struck out at his son, chastised his son severely and perhaps unjustly, and his son cries himself to sleep. And the poem tells the story from the perspective of the father who sees his son having cried himself to sleep and then feels great remorse for his unjust chastisement of the son earlier.
1: Well, unfortunately, I can't relate to that scenario at all. So,
0: yeah, well, nor me.
1: But let's hear the poem. It's a very powerful poem. Do you mind reading it?
0: No, I'd love to. So it's The Toys by Coventry Patmore. My little son, who looked from thoughtful eyes and moved and spoke in quiet grown-up wise, having my law the seventh time disobeyed, I struck him and dismissed with hard words and unkissed. His mother, who was patient, being dead. Then, fearing lest his grief should hinder sleep, I visited his bed, but found him slumbering deep. With darkened eyelids and their lashes yet from his late sobbing wet. And I, with moan, kissing away his tears, left others of my own. For on a table drawn beside his head, he had put within his reach a box of counters and a red veined stone, a piece of glass abraded by the beach, and six or seven shells, a bottle with bluebells, and two French copper coins ranged there with careful art to comfort his sad heart. So when that night I prayed to God, I wept and said, when at last we lie with tranced breath and vexing thee in death, and thou rememberest of what toys we made our joys, how weakly understood thy great commanded good, then fatherly not less than I, whom thou hast moulded from thy clay, thou leave thy wrath and say, I will be sorry for their childishness.
1: Hmm. Yeah. Wow. Yeah, that hits a little bit. I wonder how many parents remember their own experience of walking into where their kid is asleep after a rough bedtime routine, and there on the bedside table is all kind of just like random rocks and shells and coins and weird little things that a kid collects, and it kind of redoes our perspective a little bit. How does this hit you, Joseph?
7: Well, much the same way. I think that it's universally applicable, obviously, to any father or probably any parent who's, as you say, a rough bedtime routine where the child's been chastised and cries himself or herself to sleep, and then we see them, give them a little kiss goodnight, check on them, and perhaps feel that remorse, or at least the sadness and sorrow that they had to end that way for them. And also, of course, if we have unjustly, because of grief or some other anxiety that we're suffering, maybe not being as temperate in our responses to our children as it should be, then of course we also feel a sense of culpability for having caused them to cry, because it's our own weakness that, if you like, has been unleashed on them.
1: Well, and even if the anger is just and the discipline is proportional, right? There's nothing easy about that as a dad. There's nothing easy about that, man. That's like the last thing that I wanted to do when I decided I wanted to be a dad. I didn't want to be like, hey, I want to be a dad so I can tell my kid to stop doing something. And then when they push back on me, I can take away one of their favorite things. This is not the best part of this. And you kind of wonder, God is a loving father looking down on us, how he must feel about all of us, because he is perfect justice.
7: Yeah, and perfect love, yeah. Well, that's the whole point. I think the meditation that I attach to this in the book that compares childlikeness, which the child has, that innocence and wonder, with childishness, which is our own failure to grow up, our own failure to grow into the wise people that we are called to be and the holy people we're called to be, our failure. And that failure is childish in the sense it's selfish. Right, that we want what we want. We want it now, and we're not prepared to make the sacrifices necessary to grow into better people. So, the point is, an adult can be childish, where a child, particularly a young child, is always going to be childlike, and being childlike is good, and being childish isn't.
1: Yes, indeed, and that's a distinction that you see, as you point out in this section of your book. That St. Paul lays out as well, and our Lord to some extent too in the Gospels. But if listeners want to get a copy of your book, Great Books for Good Men, Joseph Pierce, how do they do so?
7: The easy way to get anything by me is to go directly to my one-stop website, jpierce.co, and go to the Books tab, and you can scroll down, find this, click on it, and hey, presto.
1: And it is, of course, linked at sunrisemorningshow.com right there in the show notes. Joseph, thank you as always, and have a great day.
7: Thank you, Matt. God bless.
1: All right, and of course, when you go to sunrisemorningshow.com, you can also get refilled on some Mystic Monk coffee and check out their summer tea blends. It's always nice to brew it up, put it in the fridge, maybe put a sprig of mint or two in there, have something refreshing on a hot summer day like those that many of us are experiencing currently. But go to sunrisemorningshow.com, click on the link to Mystic Monk coffee. Those Carmelite monks of Wyoming, that's how they make a living, is by selling that coffee. So when you buy that, you help them, and we get a small commission to fix whatever Paul Ackman breaks in the course of a month. We're back with more right after this. Stay with us if you can. It's 3 minutes till.
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9: In the name of the Father, and the Son, and the Holy Ghost, amen. The angel of the Lord declared unto Mary, "Hail Mary, full of grace, the Lord is with thee. Blessed art thou among women, and blessed is the fruit of thy womb, Jesus. Behold the handmaid of the Lord.
10: Be it unto me according to thy word.
9: Hail Mary, full of grace, the Lord is with thee. Blessed art thou among women, and blessed is the fruit of thy womb, Jesus. And the Word was made flesh. Hail Mary, full of grace, the Lord is with thee. Blessed art thou among women, and blessed is the fruit of thy womb, Jesus.
10: Holy Mary, Mother of God, pray for us sinners, now and at the hour of our death. Amen.
9: Pray for us, Holy Mother of God.
10: That we may be made worthy of the promises of Christ.
9: Let us pray.

WRYT Edwardsville, KHOJ St. Charles, WIHM Taylorville, WOLG Carlinville, WHOJ Terre Haute, KBKC Moberly, WRMS Beardstown, WCKW Garyville, KHJM Dexter, KEFL Kirksville, KHJR St. Thomas, WGMR Effingham, WHJR Murfreesboro, WMSH Sparta, WIHM FM Harrisburg, WTTT Springfield, WPMJ Peoria.

0: We continue on this Wednesday, the 17th of June, in prayer together in the name of the Father, and the Son, and the Holy Spirit. Our Redeemer, Lord, you are named forever. You are the rock on which we stand firm. Uphold those who seek to live justly in places of injustice. You are without deceit. Free those who conceal their hearts in falsehood and betray others' trust. You alone are our leader. Protect us from the allure of false messiahs. O God of justice and of love, you care for your people in every time and place, despite our tendency to stray from you in our foolishness. Keep us in your care from morning until evening, that we may come to rest safely in the shadow of your all-powerful wings. We ask this through Christ our Lord. Amen. It's a better way to start a Wednesday morning, the Sunrise Morning Show, here on the EWTN Global Catholic Radio Network. I'm Matt Swaim. Anna Mitchell has news. Paul Lockman at the controls. And up this hour, we'll check in with Father Philip Michael Tangora from the Diocese of Patterson. And he is a pastor and a canon lawyer. We're going to look at some of the things that were decided by the bishops at their Florida meeting last week. Dr. Benjamin Lewis will look at a prayer, a hymn, really, from the Feast of the Sacred Heart for us. Deacon Nathan Beiersdorfer continues our series on Introduction to the Devout Life by St. Francis de Sales. And we'll look at a resource for dads, a devotional for dads with Father Wade Meneses ahead of Father's Day. So stay tuned for that at the end of the hour. Right now it is 2 minutes past. 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Here's Anna Mitchell.
1: Good morning. Leaders at the Group of Seven Summit have thrown their support behind President Donald Trump's tentative agreement with Iran. Trump is wrapping up talks at the summit today, promoting an emerging agreement with Iran to prevent it from developing nuclear weapons. The deal's specifics remain unclear, though there have been leaked texts, and Trump is facing skepticism from allies like Israel, but he says he does not want Israel to get in the way of a deal with Iran.
2: Israel has handled themselves with Lebanon and with Hezbollah. They should have been able to do the job faster. It just goes on forever. And when that happens, it throws a negative light on the big deal, and that's the deal with Iran.
1: The agreement is set to be signed on Friday in Switzerland. Meanwhile, G7 leaders are discussing the contentious future of artificial intelligence and U.S. dominance in the industry on the summit's last day. Charles de Ledesma reports.
3: President Donald Trump and other national leaders are closing the formal G7 talks with sessions on the future of artificial intelligence and economic expansion. Several leading AI companies, including OpenAI, Google DeepMind, and Anthropic, are attending the sessions on AI and economic growth. The G7 leaders spent the bulk of the meetings on Tuesday discussing the war between Russia and Ukraine and a tentative deal to end the Iran war. Trump did not reveal details of the agreement on the latter, expected to be signed by the U.S. and Iran on Friday in Switzerland. The U.S. president will stop outside Paris for a glitzy dinner at the Palace of Versailles before he jets back to Washington later Wednesday. I'm Charles de Ledesma.
1: Pope Leo has welcomed the U.S.-Iran deal. Speaking to reporters, he said, thank God there is at least this memorandum that they will officially sign on Friday. He said, quote, there will still be several points to be established, but it is always better to do so through dialogue, through negotiation, rather than returning to war, end quote. The Holy Father has sent a video message to the 10th Austrian World Summit, highlighting faith, hope, and love as themes that can help reflect on the climate crisis. From Vatican Radio, Isabella de Carvalho reports.
4: The environmental crisis is not an isolated issue, but rather the ecological aspect of the contemporary socioeconomic crisis.
5: Pope Leo highlighted the importance of the equal dignity of all human beings and the value of fundamental human rights, both of which, he insisted, can be adequately ensured through the proper implementation of the principles of the common good, the universal destination of goods, subsidiarity, solidarity, and social justice. In his video message, the Pope emphasized that these essential personal and social matters are intimately connected to the climate crisis, which he said is a critical manifestation of the wider socioeconomic crisis.
4: unless they are addressed, no technical solutions for protecting the environment will have a chance of achieving their desired end.
5: In this regard, Pope Leo insisted on the need to pay attention to the poorest and those most vulnerable to environmental degradation. The Pope then pointed out how religions and faith reinforce the overall desire to protect life and care for nature, as they see creation as a divine gift. Pope Leo also recognized that there is a lot of fear today, as peace seems to be increasingly threatened by a lack of respect for creation, the plundering of natural resources, and a progressive decline in the quality of life due to climate change. He urged international cooperation and a cohesive and forward-looking multilateral and insisted to have hope, which can be a powerful driving force. The Pope believes it is possible to have just transitions towards societies where common good prevails over profit and economic models are rooted in solidarity and common dignity.
4: Yet this requires wealthier countries to meet their obligations to support poorer countries financially. We also need the development of a new person-centered international financial framework to ensure that all countries, especially the poorest and those most vulnerable to climate disasters, can reach their full potential.
5: I'm Isabella de Carvalho.
1: And Pope Leo met this week with South Korean President Lee Jae-myung at the Vatican. South Korea will be hosting the next International World Youth Day. In a statement from the Holy See Press Office, says that discussions focused in part on the preparations for World Youth Day 2027 and to, quote, certain aspects of the regional and international situation, end quote. World Youth Day, 1 year from August.
0: You know, I'm not as interested in World Youth Day as I once was. Never been to one.
1: Mm-hmm.
0: But I'm wondering, when do we get... we also have, by the way, the Grandparents' Day coming up.
1: Yeah.
0: That's the big one that's coming up here, connected to the Feast of Saints Joachim and Anne.
1: In about a month.
0: I want to know, when do we get World Middle Age Day? Because there's a gap set of decades between those who are going to be honored at World Youth Day and
1: you and I, who are, you know, middle aged, we get the music at the grocery store. That's really all I care about.
0: You know, would Kurt Cobain, you know, enjoy the fact played overhead at Kroger these days? I don't know. All I know is World Middle Age Day. That's the next frontier.
1: All I know is that it's World Middle Age Day every time I go to buy, you know, supplies for dinner, and I am here for it.
0: So we got to take care of the youth and the old. So, like, we got to get, we need a little support here, a little help. So, World Middle Age Day. Pitch it.
1: Matt, you shall not want.
0: I shall not. You've been listening to the radio. The Sunrise Morning Show continues. I'm Matt Swaim, joined now by Father Philip Michael Tangore. And we've been talking actually a couple of weeks in a row now about protection of minors. And Pope Leo XIV, this is one of the things that people are paying attention to see what he will do in this regard. Father Philip Michael Tangore, welcome. What's been the latest from the Pontifical Commission for the Protection of Minors?
6: Well, Pope Leo XIV just issued revised statutes for that commission, and that commission reports directly to him. However, these revised statutes also make it that the Pontifical Commission is going to really be working hand and glove, even though it's its own proper dicastery of the Apostolic See. It's going to be working hand in glove with the dicastery for the doctrine of the faith, which is where the Supreme Apostolic Tribunal of the Congregation for the Doctrine of the Dicastery for the Doctrine of the Faith is, what deals with all grave delicts. Of course, the assault, sexual assault on a minor, is a grave delict. So it makes sense that the Dicastery for the Doctrine of the Faith and this Pontifical Commission are working hand in glove. Now, clearly, the Dicastery for the Doctrine of the Faith deals with the actual something has happened, and we're now dealing with a penal process, a penal trial. However, the commission is really there to develop and implement and have and the revised statutes give it a lot more teeth, ability to form the best practices throughout the universal church to protect from this ever happening again. That's the purpose of this commission, is to put into the church throughout the universe the preventative measures and to deal with victims and those who have been abused and make sure that they're receiving the proper care, but then learning from the victims, learning from the church's experience of dealing with these cases, but then also learning from the dicastery of the doctrine of the faith, from what has actually occurred and with these different penal trials. Okay, these are the best practices that we can put into place to help prevent these kinds of things from happening ever again. Working with the Episcopal conferences throughout the world, working with the different civil authorities and all that to make sure that reporting, that victims counseling and assistance is being provided, as well as the overall education. Like we have in my diocese, we still have the Protecting God's Children program, so that these different kinds of things are being implemented throughout the universal church, and that dioceses are taking seriously, as well as religious institutes and societies of apostolic life. That's a big thing. Those communities also need dioceses. We all have these Protecting God's Children programs, but the religious need to have these kinds of programs in place too, because a lot of the abuse occurred in religious communities, not necessarily with diocesan priests, not merely with diocesan priests, but with religious priests and religious sisters who were abusive to children.
0: Yeah, and so there's different
6: people. All this needs to be occurring
0: in all those situations, right? So
6: correct.
0: Some of those people report to superiors rather than their
6: bishops.
0: So
6: correct.
0: You got and not only that, you're also dealing with every culture in the entire world, right? And
6: correct.
0: The way that the sexual revolution manifested in the West is different than, you know, the way that these things manifested in other countries that were not, you know, part of the same world. I mean, we're in a very different kind of moral situation here in the United States than people might be in parts of, you know, Latin America or in Africa or other things like that. So,
6: correct.
0: I mean, what a complicated thing to figure out. How does this look in all the different kinds of cultures? You know, how do different dioceses figure out, and different religious orders in different countries figure out what's the most effective way to safeguard and protect people?
6: Correct. However, it is possible to extract certain universally applicable norms. So if we have, as our Catholic faith, that sexual acts outside of marriage are gravely disordered, meaning that they are potentially matter for mortal sin, then we can say, regardless of culture, that any sexual acts with a minor child, meaning that you are clearly not married to that person, by clergy or religious, is a violation of the Sixth Commandment, is also a violation of human dignity. And therefore, such actions can have universally applicable norms. However, you do raise a good point in the fact that in some societies, I mean, in England, for instance, most all boys' schools would talk about being buggered. Oh, it was just buggery. You know, the professor buggered this child. The professor buggered this boy, you know, and buggery was kind of an acceptable norm in England. And yet, obviously it is wrong and disgusting and inappropriate. In certain other cultures, you have the fact that it is not uncommon to have an apprenticeship model. And in the apprenticeship model, many times you would find that the master, to use the British word, buggers the apprentice. And these kinds of things are culturally ingrained in some societies, but that does not mean that as Christians it is acceptable. It has never been acceptable, and
0: it's always a violation of human dignity.
6: Correct.
0: And we gotta, and this correct. Is where you even see it in some cases of locker room behavior mm-hmm. gets excused until you realize, man, there's way worse stuff going on even than the bad stuff that we thought we knew about, right?
6: And correct.
0: We cannot allow it.
6: It's so this commission is there to stop that stuff.
0: Good.
6: Amen.
0: I hope it stops forever.
6: I agree. Amen.
0: So, yes. Well. Thank you so much, Father Philip Michael Tangora. Appreciate you bringing a little clarity here. Have a great day, and we'll talk to you soon.
6: All right. God bless everybody.
0: All right. 16 minutes past the hour. Got headlines next.
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0: 18 past. 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
1: Leaders at the Group of Seven summit have thrown their support behind the U.S.'s tentative agreement with Iran. Pope Leo has welcomed the U.S.-Iran deal, saying that it's always better to do dialogue than return to war. And the Holy Father has sent a video message to the 10th Austrian World Summit, highlighting faith, hope, and love as themes that can help reflect on the climate crisis.
0: Next newscast coming in about 11 minutes. Anna Mitchell, I have linked on our Facebook page the final episode in our 12-episode
1: series. Is it really the final one?
0: It is.
1: Really? Really and truly?
0: It's the end of the age.
1: Wow.
0: So for 12 episodes, my colleagues Ken Hensley and Kenny Burchard, who are both Protestant pastors, we've been doing a series together on dispensationalism. And if you don't know what that is, but you have heard of Left Behind and Late Great Planet Earth and the Rapture and all that, this is 12 episodes of us kind of giving a Catholic response to that that world, which has sort of caught the popular Christian imagination, at least in the United States of America. It's not as popular worldwide, but here it's a very popular thing, the whole rapture, late great planet Earth, all that stuff. And it's actually, as we discussed at the very beginning of the series, fairly new. It's only a kind of way of dividing the scriptures that has been around since about the 1860s mm-hmm. with John Nelson Darby, and then kind of like took off here. But we've been spending the last two episodes really getting into Matthew 24, where Jesus says that the temple will be destroyed, that nation will rise against nation, earthquakes, wars, rumors of wars. And turns out that Jesus was right. In 70 AD, the temple was destroyed and not stone, one stone was left on one another. It was the end of an age. The age of the Jewish sacrificial system was completely over with. The end. All done. There were, radical persecutions. People did indeed flee Jerusalem, just like Jesus told people to flee Jerusalem when you see the armies surround it. So we unpack a little bit about how that all plays out in Matthew 24. Check out the episode linked on our Facebook page at sunrisemorningshow.com.
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11: This is Father Rob Jack with the Heart of St. Paul. When we think about the mystery of God and redemption, sometimes the answers seem a little complicated. St. Paul, however, keeps reminding us that the gospel of Jesus Christ and our redemption is very simple. He says this, "The saying is sure and worthy of full acceptance that Jesus Christ came into the world to save sinners." In other words, sinners could not reconcile themselves to God. Only God could do this. And so he sent his only begotten Son as our Savior to bind us to him in a new and everlasting covenant. Who are the sinners then? St. Paul tells us that he was the first and foremost of sinners, but he was given mercy by Jesus for an example to those who were to believe in him for eternal life. Like St. Paul, Jesus has shown us his mercy so that we too can be an example for those who were to believe in Christ for eternal life. If you or I were the only persons who had ever sinned, Jesus would have come for us and died for us alone. He desires that we have this life. And Paul's joy in sharing this life motivates him to tell others about the mercy of God and to repent from their sins. To be a Christian, we must admit that we are sinners, but God in his great mercy gives us his Son so that the sin that separates us will be replaced by the grace that makes us his children. And this is what comes from the heart of St. Paul.
0: Sunrise Morning Show continues. I'm Matt Swaim. It's always great to catch up with Dr. Benjamin Lewis, Director of Translation Services for the International Commission on English in the Liturgy. Good morning, Dr. Lewis.
12: Good morning, Matt. How are you?
0: I'm doing well, and we get to talk about a hymn from the Office of Readings for the Solemnity of the Sacred Heart. Of course, that's a few days in the rear view, but we are in an entire month dedicated to the Sacred Heart, so I think it's still plenty appropriate. So tell us a little background on this hymn.
12: Yeah, so this is the Office of Readings hymn, and it actually comes to us from the 1700s. There was a Piarist father, Father Filippo Bruni, who I think was an auxiliary bishop in Italy, and died in 1771. And so he composed a couple of the hymns for the Solemnity of the Sacred Heart, including this Office of Readings hymn.
0: Okay, so tell us about this hymn. Let's hear it.
12: Yeah, so this is, "O heart, blessed ark that holds the law. O heart, blessed ark that holds the law. No ancient law that once enslaved, but one of freedom wrought by love, of mercy, pardon, saving grace. O heart, new temple, undefiled, of God's eternal covenant. More sacred than the shrine of old, more precious than the riven veil. Heart wounded by love's holy will, you bore the spear and open wound, that we might reverence and adore the wounds of love beyond our sight. Beneath this symbol of his love, Christ offered by his sacrifice, endured in mystery and in blood, a twofold offering as our priest. so loved by Christ, who would not love? Redeemed, who would not love in turn and seek in charity and love to cling to Christ unceasingly? To you, Lord Jesus, glory be, who from your heart pour forth all grace, with God the Father ever blessed and loving Spirit ever one. Amen.
0: Yeah, it is a really cool set of images here. You actually hear some of the images that pop up in the Litany of the Sacred Heart as well.
12: That's right.
0: You half expect to hear Burning Furnace of Charity or some of these other titles as well.
12: Yes.
0: But beneath this symbol of his love, Christ offered by his sacrifice, this is one of the other kind of sort of strange things that happens in Catholicism. It certainly happens with the Eucharist, where not only is Christ's heart a symbol, it is the thing that it signifies.
12: Yes.
0: We have this thing that, I mean, the heart is a symbol of love, but it's also a real, it's like a reality. So
12: yes.
0: What a thing to ponder.
12: Yeah, and that stanza especially, I think, is a great stanza to meditate on. The fact that Christ didn't just offer a sort of visible, physical sacrifice, but there was a sort of internal spiritual sacrifice. So he not only bore the outward wounds on the cross and the spear and the thorns, but there was also in and through those physical, visible wounds, there was also the wound, the inward wound of what we couldn't see, the wounds of love beyond our sight, that love would allow himself to be despised and rejected and put to death in that way, unjustly for our sake, is a kind of inward wound of his divine will.
0: Well, I got to tell you, and this is maybe a fun way to close out this conversation, that I am a big fan of the devotion to the Sacred Heart of Jesus, but I kind of always was. I just never would have depicted it, through art the way that the Catholic Church does. And of course, you did not grow up Catholic either. It is not as though Protestants have devotions to various body parts of Jesus, right?
12: And yet, no.
0: You become Catholic, and people like have devotions to, I mean, Bernard of Clairvaux had a devotion to the shoulder wound of Christ. I wonder what it's been like for you to kind of really make this more of an embodied devotion to Christ's love.
12: Yeah, I think it is. It gets at the heart of Catholicism and the sort of sacramental understanding that we have of the world, where these visible, tangible signs of God's grace are the actual means of his grace. They're not just symbols, but they actually convey the grace they signify. And so that means that now his heart is not just a sign of his love, but it's the very way that he loves us. We encounter God in these very physical, tangible moments that seem so human, and yet they're the way God comes to us and feeds us and nourishes us.
0: Yes, it's good stuff. Thank you so much, Dr. Benjamin Lewis. If our listeners want to get a copy of the Divine Office Hymnal, how do they do so?
12: Yeah, it's currently being published, the Divine Office Hymnal by GIA Music. You can order copies online.
0: 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Have a great day, and we'll talk to you soon.
12: Thanks, Matt. You too.
0: And again, if you go to sunrisemorningshow.com, you can find all of our guests. 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
13: In the glorious mysteries, we contemplate the triumph of Jesus in his resurrection, the birth of the church with the coming of the Holy Spirit, and how Jesus took his mother into heaven and crowned her as its queen.

0: In the name of the Father, and of the Son, and of the Holy Spirit. I believe in God, the Father Almighty, creator of heaven and earth, and in Jesus Christ, his only Son, our Lord, who was conceived by the Holy Spirit, born of the Virgin Mary, suffered under Pontius Pilate, was crucified, died, and was buried. He descended into hell. The third day he rose again from the dead. He ascended into heaven and sits at the right hand of God the Father Almighty, from whence he shall come to judge the living and the dead.
1: I believe in the Holy Spirit, the Holy Catholic Church, the communion of saints, the forgiveness of sins, the resurrection of the body, and life everlasting. Amen.
0: Our Father, who art in heaven, hallowed be thy name. Thy kingdom come, thy will be done on earth as it is in heaven.
1: Give us this day our daily bread, and forgive us our trespasses, as we forgive those who trespass against us. And lead us not into temptation, but deliver us from evil.
0: Hail Mary, full of grace, the Lord is with thee. Blessed art thou among women, and blessed is the fruit of thy womb, Jesus.
1: Holy Mary, Mother of God, pray for us sinners, now and at the hour of our death. Amen.
0: Hail Mary, full of grace, the Lord is with thee. Blessed art thou among women, and blessed is the fruit of thy womb, Jesus.
1: Holy Mary, Mother of God, pray for us sinners, now and at the hour of our death. Amen.
0: Hail Mary, full of grace, the Lord is with thee. Blessed art thou among women, and blessed is the fruit of thy womb, Jesus.
1: Holy Mary, Mother of God, pray for us sinners, now and at the hour of our death. Amen.
0: Glory be to the Father, and to the Son, and to the Holy Spirit.
1: As it was in the beginning, is now, and ever shall be,

0: the first glorious mystery, the resurrection of Jesus from the dead. If Christ be not risen from the dead, then our faith is in vain, St. Paul says. The resurrection of Jesus has changed everything for mankind. Our sorrow has been turned into joy, our darkness into light, our despair into hope. Jesus, we celebrate your victory over sin and death. May your resurrection fill us with the light of new life. Our Father who art in heaven, hallowed be thy name, thy kingdom come, thy will be done on earth as it is in heaven.
1: Give us this day our daily bread, and forgive us our trespasses, as we forgive those who trespass against us. And lead us not into temptation, but deliver us from evil.
0: Hail Mary, full of grace, the Lord is with thee. Blessed art thou among women, and blessed is the fruit of thy womb, Jesus.
1: Holy Mary, Mother of God, pray for us sinners, now and at the hour of our death. Amen.
0: Hail Mary, full of grace, the Lord is with thee. Blessed art thou among women, and blessed is the fruit of thy womb, Jesus.
1: Holy Mary, Mother of God, pray for us sinners, now and at the hour of our death. Amen.
0: Hail Mary, full of grace, the Lord is with thee. Blessed art thou among women, and blessed is the fruit of thy womb, Jesus.
1: Holy Mary, Mother of God, pray for us sinners, now and at the hour of our death. Amen.
0: Hail Mary, full of grace, the Lord is with thee. Blessed art thou among women, and blessed is the fruit of thy womb, Jesus.
1: Holy Mary, Mother of God, pray for us sinners, now and at the hour of our death. Amen.
0: Hail Mary, full of grace, the Lord is with thee. Blessed art thou among women, and blessed is the fruit of thy womb, Jesus.
1: Holy Mary, Mother of God, pray for us sinners, now and at the hour of our death. Amen.
0: Hail Mary, full of grace, the Lord is with thee. Blessed art thou among women, and blessed is the fruit of thy womb, Jesus.
1: Holy Mary, Mother of God, pray for us sinners, now and at the hour of our death. Amen.
0: Hail Mary, full of grace, the Lord is with thee. Blessed art thou among women, and blessed is the fruit of thy womb, Jesus.
1: Holy Mary, Mother of God, pray for us sinners, now and at the hour of our death. Amen.
0: Hail Mary, full of grace, the Lord is with thee. Blessed art thou among women, and blessed is the fruit of thy womb, Jesus.
1: Holy Mary, Mother of God, pray for us sinners, now and at the hour of our death. Amen.
0: Hail Mary, full of grace, the Lord is with thee. Blessed art thou among women, and blessed is the fruit of thy womb, Jesus.
1: Holy Mary, Mother of God, pray for us sinners, now and at the hour of our death. Amen.
0: Hail Mary, full of grace, the Lord is with thee. Blessed art thou among women, and blessed is the fruit of thy womb, Jesus.
1: Holy Mary, Mother of God, pray for us sinners, now and at the hour of our death. Amen.
0: Glory be to the Father, and to the Son, and to the Holy Spirit.
1: As it was in the beginning, is now, and ever shall be, world without end. Amen.
2: O my Jesus, forgive us our sins, save us from the fires of hell, and lead all souls to heaven, especially those most in need of your mercy.

0: The second glorious mystery, Jesus ascends into heaven. Jesus is the head, and we, the church, are his members. And so we hope to be with him in glory someday. St. Paul says, "You have been raised to new life with Christ. Set your heart on things that are in heaven, not the things here on earth." We pray now that the Holy Spirit will fill us with new hope every day. Our Father who art in heaven, hallowed be thy name. Thy kingdom come, thy will be done on earth as it is in heaven.
1: Give us this day our daily bread, and forgive us our trespasses, as we forgive those who trespass against us. And lead us not into temptation, but deliver us from evil.
0: Hail Mary, full of grace, the Lord is with thee. Blessed art thou among women, and blessed is the fruit of thy womb, Jesus.
1: Holy Mary, Mother of God, pray for us sinners, now and at the hour of our death. Amen.
0: Hail Mary, full of grace, the Lord is with thee. Blessed art thou among women, and blessed is the fruit of thy womb, Jesus.
1: Holy Mary, Mother of God,

0: the hour of our death. Amen.
1: Hail Mary, full of grace, the Lord is with thee. Blessed art thou among women, and blessed is the fruit of thy womb, Jesus.
0: Holy Mary, Mother of God, pray for us sinners, now and at the hour of our death. Amen.
1: Hail Mary, full of grace, the Lord is with thee. Blessed art thou among women, and blessed is the fruit of thy womb, Jesus.
0: Holy Mary, Mother of God, pray for us sinners, now and at the hour of our death. Amen.
1: Hail Mary, full of grace, the Lord is with thee. Blessed art thou among women, and blessed is the fruit of thy womb, Jesus.
0: Holy Mary, Mother of God, pray for us sinners, now and at the hour of our death. Amen.
1: Hail Mary, full of grace, the Lord is with thee. Blessed art thou among women, and blessed is the fruit of thy womb, Jesus.
0: Holy Mary, Mother of God, pray for us sinners, now and at the hour of our death. Amen.
1: Hail Mary, full of grace, the Lord is with thee. Blessed art thou among women, and blessed is the fruit of thy womb, Jesus.
0: Holy Mary, Mother of God, pray for us sinners, now and at the hour of our death. Amen.
1: Hail Mary, full of grace, the Lord is with thee. Blessed art thou among women, and blessed is the fruit of thy womb, Jesus.
0: Holy Mary, Mother of God, pray for us sinners, now and at the hour of our death. Amen.
1: Hail Mary, full of grace, the Lord is with thee. Blessed art thou among women, and blessed is the fruit of thy womb, Jesus.
0: Holy Mary, Mother of God, pray for us sinners, now and at the hour of our death. Amen.
1: Hail Mary, full of grace, the Lord is with thee. Blessed art thou among women, and blessed is the fruit of thy womb, Jesus.
0: Holy Mary, Mother of God, pray for us sinners, now and at the hour of our death. Amen.
1: Glory be to the Father, and to the Son, and to the Holy Spirit.
0: As it was in the beginning, is now, and ever shall be, world without end. Amen.
2: O my Jesus, forgive us our sins, save us from the fires of hell, and lead all souls to heaven, especially those most in need of your mercy.

0: The third glorious mystery, the descent of the Holy Spirit. Mary is present with the women when the Holy Spirit comes upon the apostles like tongues of fire. An ancient antiphon in the prayer of the church describes what happened. This is the day of Pentecost, alleluia. Today the Holy Spirit appeared to the disciples in the form of fire and gave them his special gifts. He sent them into the world to proclaim that whoever believes and is baptized will be saved. We pray that we may experience the fullness of our baptism through the power and gifts of the Holy Spirit. Our Father who art in heaven, hallowed be thy name. Thy kingdom come, thy will be done on earth as it is in heaven.
1: Give us this day our daily bread, and forgive us our trespasses, as we forgive those who trespass against us. And lead us not into temptation, but deliver us from evil.
0: Hail Mary, full of grace, the Lord is with thee. Blessed art thou among women, and blessed is the fruit of thy womb, Jesus.
1: Holy Mary, Mother of God, pray for us sinners, now and at the hour of our death. Amen.
0: Hail Mary, full of grace, the Lord is with thee. Blessed art thou among women, and blessed is the fruit of thy womb, Jesus.
1: Holy Mary, Mother of God, pray for us sinners, now and at the hour of our death. Amen.
0: Hail Mary, full of grace, the Lord is with thee. Blessed art thou among women, and blessed is the fruit of thy womb, Jesus.
1: Holy Mary, Mother of God, pray for us sinners, now and at the hour of our death. Amen.
0: Hail Mary, full of grace, the Lord is with thee. Blessed art thou among women, and blessed is the fruit of thy womb, Jesus.
1: Holy Mary, Mother of God, pray for us sinners, now and at the hour of our death. Amen.
0: Hail Mary, full of grace, the Lord is with thee. Blessed art thou among women, and blessed is the fruit of thy womb, Jesus.
1: Holy Mary, Mother of God, pray for us sinners, now and at the hour of our death. Amen.
0: Hail Mary, full of grace, the Lord is with thee. Blessed art thou among women, and blessed is the fruit of thy womb, Jesus.
1: Holy Mary, Mother of God, pray for us sinners, now and at the hour of our death. Amen.
0: Hail Mary, full of grace, the Lord is with thee. Blessed art thou among women, and blessed is the fruit of thy womb, Jesus.
1: Holy Mary, Mother of God, pray for us sinners, now and at the hour of our death. Amen.
0: Hail Mary, full of grace, the Lord is with thee. Blessed art thou among women, and blessed is the fruit of thy womb, Jesus.
1: Holy Mary, Mother of God, pray for us sinners, now and at the hour of our death. Amen.
0: Hail Mary, full of grace, the Lord is with thee. Blessed art thou among women, and blessed is the fruit of thy womb, Jesus.
1: Holy Mary, Mother of God, pray for us sinners, now and at the hour of our death. Amen.
0: Hail Mary, full of grace, the Lord is with thee. Blessed art thou among women, and blessed is the fruit of thy womb, Jesus.
1: Holy Mary, Mother of God, pray for us sinners, now and at the hour of our death. Amen.
0: Glory be to the Father, and to the Son, and to the Holy Spirit.
1: As it was in the beginning, is now, and ever shall be, world without end. Amen.
0: O my Jesus, forgive us our sins. Save us from the fires of hell. And lead all souls to heaven, especially those most in need of your mercy.

0: The fourth glorious mystery, Mary is taken up into heaven. Mary offered God not only her soul, but her body as well. God needed it to fulfill his plan of salvation. For Jesus to become man, he had for 9 months to become inseparably one flesh with his mother. She is the flesh and blood of Jesus, the Holy One, whom the Lord will not allow to see corruption. So when her life is over, she is taken body and soul into heaven. Under her protective mantle, all Christians gather to form the church. May the prayers of this woman, clothed with the sun, bring Jesus to us and to the whole world. Our Father, who art in heaven, hallowed be thy name. Thy kingdom come, thy will be done on earth as it is in heaven.
1: Give us this day our daily bread, and forgive us our trespasses, as we forgive those who trespass against us. And lead us not into temptation, but deliver us from evil.
0: Hail Mary, full of grace, the Lord is with thee. Blessed art thou among women, and blessed is the fruit of thy womb, Jesus.
1: Holy Mary, Mother of God, pray for us sinners, now and at the hour of our death. Amen.
0: Hail Mary, full of grace, the Lord is with thee. Blessed art thou among women, and blessed is the fruit of thy womb, Jesus.
1: Holy Mary, Mother of God, pray for us sinners, now and at the hour of our death. Amen.
0: Hail Mary, full of grace, the Lord is with thee. Blessed art thou among women, and blessed is the fruit of thy womb, Jesus.
1: Holy Mary, Mother of God, pray for us sinners, now and at the hour of our death. Amen.
0: Hail Mary, full of grace, the Lord is with thee. Blessed art thou among women, and blessed is the fruit of thy womb, Jesus.
1: Holy Mary, Mother of God, pray for us sinners, now and at the hour of our death. Amen.
0: Hail Mary, full of grace, the Lord is with thee. Blessed art thou among women, and blessed is the fruit of thy womb, Jesus.
1: Holy Mary, Mother of God, pray for us sinners, now and at the hour of our death. Amen.
0: Hail Mary, full of grace, the Lord is with thee. Blessed art thou among women, and blessed is the fruit of thy womb, Jesus.
1: Holy Mary, Mother of God, pray for us sinners, now and at the hour of our death. Amen.
0: Hail Mary, full of grace, the Lord is with thee. Blessed art thou among women, and blessed is the fruit of thy womb, Jesus.
1: Holy Mary, Mother of God, pray for us sinners, now and at the hour of our death. Amen.
0: Hail Mary, full of grace, the Lord is with thee. Blessed art thou among women, and blessed is the fruit of thy womb, Jesus.
1: Holy Mary, Mother of God, pray for us sinners, now and at the hour of our death. Amen.
0: Hail Mary, full of grace, the Lord is with thee. Blessed art thou among women, and blessed is the fruit of thy womb, Jesus.
1: Holy Mary, Mother of God, pray for us sinners, now and at the hour of our death. Amen.
0: Hail Mary, full of grace, the Lord is with thee. Blessed art thou among women, and blessed is the fruit of thy womb, Jesus.
1: Holy Mary, Mother of God, pray for us sinners, now and at the hour of our death. Amen.
0: Glory be to the Father, and to the Son, and to the Holy Spirit.
1: As it was in the beginning, is now, and ever shall be, world without end. Amen.
0: O my Jesus, forgive us our sins, save us from the fires of hell, and lead all souls to heaven, especially those most in need of your mercy.

0: The fifth glorious mystery, the coronation of Mary in heaven. Mary's whole life was veiled in a mystery of faith. Even her son will not lift this veil when she is blessed by a woman in the crowd. Blessed are those who hear the word of God and keep it, he says. Now Jesus lifts the veil, and brightness streams from Mary's crown to light up all the hidden years of washing, cooking, sewing, sweeping, caring for her own, and dealing with her neighbors. It was all for Jesus. In her, Jesus has raised up the lowly. From being looked on as of no importance, she is now Queen of Heaven. Lord, may our insignificant lives and our quiet and hidden service of you form a bright crown for us in glory. Our Father who art in heaven, hallowed be thy name. Thy kingdom come, thy will be done on earth as it is in heaven.
1: Give us this day our daily bread, and forgive us our trespasses, as we forgive those who trespass against us. And lead us not into temptation, but deliver us from evil.
0: Hail Mary, full of grace, the Lord is with thee. Blessed art thou among women, and blessed is the fruit of thy womb, Jesus.
1: Holy Mary, Mother of God, pray for us sinners, now and at the hour of our death.
0: Hail Mary, full of grace, the Lord is with thee. Blessed art thou among women, and blessed is the fruit of thy womb, Jesus.
1: Holy Mary, Mother of God, pray for us sinners, now and at the hour of our death. Amen.
0: Hail Mary, full of grace, the Lord is with thee. Blessed art thou among women, and blessed is the fruit of thy womb, Jesus.
1: Holy Mary, Mother of God, pray for us sinners, now and at the hour of our death. Amen.
0: Hail Mary, full of grace, the Lord is with thee. Blessed art thou among women, and blessed is the fruit of thy womb, Jesus.
1: Holy Mary, Mother of God, pray for us sinners, now and at the hour of our death. Amen.
0: Hail Mary, full of grace, the Lord is with thee. Blessed art thou among women, and blessed is the fruit of thy womb, Jesus.
1: Holy Mary, Mother of God, pray for us sinners, now and at the hour of our death. Amen.
0: Hail Mary, full of grace, the Lord is with thee. Blessed art thou among women, and blessed is the fruit of thy womb, Jesus.
1: Holy Mary, Mother of God, pray for us sinners, now and at the hour of our death. Amen.
0: Hail Mary, full of grace, the Lord is with thee. Blessed art thou among women, and blessed is the fruit of thy womb, Jesus.
1: Holy Mary, Mother of God, pray for us sinners, now and at the hour of our death. Amen.
0: Hail Mary, full of grace, the Lord is with thee. Blessed art thou among women, and blessed is the fruit of thy womb, Jesus.
1: Holy Mary, Mother of God, pray for us sinners, now and at the hour of our death. Amen.
0: Hail Mary, full of grace, the Lord is with thee. Blessed art thou among women, and blessed is the fruit of thy womb, Jesus.
1: Holy Mary, Mother of God, pray for us sinners, now and at the hour of our death. Amen.
0: Hail Mary, full of grace, the Lord is with thee. Blessed art thou among women, and blessed is the fruit of thy womb, Jesus.
1: Holy Mary, Mother of God, pray for us sinners, now and at the hour of our death. Amen.
0: Glory be to the Father, and to the Son, and to the Holy Spirit.
1: As it was in the beginning, is now, and ever shall be, world without end. Amen.
0: O my Jesus, forgive us our sins, save us from the fires of hell, and lead all souls to heaven, especially those most in need of your mercy.

0: Hail, Holy Queen, Mother of Mercy, hail our life, our sweetness, and our hope. To thee do we cry, poor banished children of Eve. To thee do we send up our sighs, mourning and weeping in this valley of tears. Turn then, most gracious Advocate, thine eyes of mercy toward us, and after this our exile, show unto us the blessed fruit of thy womb, Jesus. O clement, O loving, O sweet Virgin Mary, pray for us, O Holy Mother of God,
1: that we may be made worthy of the promises of Christ.
0: We fly to thy patronage, O Holy Mother of God. Despise not our prayers and our necessities, but deliver us from all dangers, O ever-glorious and blessed Virgin. Lord, have mercy.
1: Lord, have mercy.
0: Christ, have mercy. Christ, hear us.
1: Christ, graciously hear us.
0: God, the Father of heaven,
1: have mercy on us.
0: God, the Son, Redeemer of the world,
1: have mercy on us.
0: God, the Holy Spirit,
1: have mercy on us.
0: Holy Trinity, one God,
1: have mercy on us.
0: Holy Mary,
1: pray for us.
0: Holy Mother of God,
1: pray for us.
0: Holy Virgin of Virgins,
1: pray for us.
0: Mother of Christ,
1: pray for us.
0: Mother of Divine Grace,
1: pray for us.
0: Mother most pure,
1: pray for us.
0: Mother most chaste,
1: pray for us.
0: Mother undefiled,
1: pray for us.
0: Mother of good counsel,
1: pray for us.
0: Mother of our Creator,
1: pray for us.
0: Mother of our Redeemer,
1: pray for us.
0: Mother of our Savior,
1: pray for us.
0: Virgin most prudent,
1: pray for us.
0: Virgin most powerful,
1: pray for us.
0: Virgin most merciful,
1: pray for us.
0: Virgin most faithful,
1: pray for us.
0: Mirror of justice,
1: pray for us.
0: Seat of wisdom,
1: pray for us.
0: Cause of our joy,
1: pray for us.
0: Spiritual vessel,
1: pray for us.
0: Vessel of honor,
1: pray for us.
0: Vessel of singular devotion,
1: pray for us.
0: Mystical rose,
1: pray for us.
0: Tower of David,
1: pray for us.
0: Tower of ivory,
1: pray for us.
0: House of God,
1: pray for us.
0: Ark of the covenant,
1: pray for us.
0: Gate of heaven,
1: pray for us.
0: Morning star,
1: pray for us.
0: Health of the sick,
1: pray for us.
0: Refuge of sinners,
1: pray for us.
0: Comforter of the afflicted,
1: pray for us.
0: Help of Christians,
1: pray for us.
0: Queen of angels,
1: pray for us.
0: Queen of patriarchs,
1: pray for us.
0: Queen of prophets,
1: pray for us.
0: Queen of apostles,
1: pray for us.
0: Queen of martyrs,
1: pray for us.
0: Queen of confessors,
1: pray for us.
0: Queen of virgins,
1: pray for us.
0: Queen of all saints,
1: pray for us.
0: Queen conceived without original sin,
1: pray for us.
0: Queen of the Most Holy Rosary,
1: pray for us.
0: Queen of Peace,
1: pray for us.
0: Lamb of God, you take away the sins of the world.
1: Have mercy on us, O Lord.
0: Lamb of God, you take away the sins of the world.
1: Graciously hear us, O Lord.
0: Lamb of God, you take away the sins of the world.
1: Grant us peace.
0: Let us pray. Lord, fill our hearts with your love. And as you reveal to us by an angel the coming of your Son as man, so lead us through his suffering and death to the glory of his resurrection, who lives and reigns with you and the Holy Spirit, one God, forever and ever. Amen. Thank you for joining us in this beautiful prayer. Always remember that Our Lady of the Rosary is our mother and our friend. She mediates for us between God and the world, between Christ and the Church, between the world of the saints and this veil of tears. May she stand with you at all the crossroads of your life and point the way to her Son. And may the blessing of Almighty God, the Father, the Son, and the Holy Spirit come down upon you and remain with you always.

Prayer for our country. O Mary, who from the beginning received from God the mission and power to crush the serpent's head, by your holy and immaculate conception, deliver our government and its people from the influence of the evil one. We trust in you as our mother and queen.

0: that forever be praised, blessed, loved, adored, glorified, the most holy, most sacred, most adorable, most mysterious, most ineffable name of God, in heaven, on earth, and in the nether worlds, by all the creatures coming forth from the hands of God, and by the sacred heart of our Lord Jesus Christ, in the most holy sacrament of the altar, fiat.
1: WRYT Edwardsville, KHOJ St. Charles, WIHM Taylorville, WOLG Carlinville, WHOJ Terre Haute, KBKC Moberly, WRMS Beardstown, WCKW Garyville, KHJM Dexter, KEFL Kirksville, KHJR St. Thomas, WGMR Effingham, WHJR Murfreesboro, WMSH Sparta, WIHM FM Harrisburg, WTTT Springfield, WPMJ Peoria.
2: Well, good morning, howdy, and hello from the other side of the radio. 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No roadmap to heaven today, but still Adam Wright and our summer mini radiothon. And still, we are going to start the morning in prayer because there's no better way to start the morning. So let's pray together the morning offering. In the name of the Father and of the Son and of the Holy Spirit, amen. O Jesus, through the Immaculate Heart of Mary, I offer you my prayers, works, joys, and sufferings of this day for all the intentions of your Sacred Heart in union with the Holy Sacrifice of the Mass throughout the world, in reparation for my sins, for the intentions of all my relatives and friends, and in particular for the intentions of the Holy Father. Amen. We dedicate all of our thoughts, words, and actions to the greater glory of God in the name of the Father and of the Son and of the Holy Spirit. Amen. Well, as I mentioned today, it is our summer mini radiothon day two. We're nearly halfway through this little mini excursion into supporting Catholic Radio on Covenant Network. This morning, we have a goal to raise $1,500 by 7:30 a.m. $1,500 by 7:30 a.m. To do that, we need you to call in a pledge of support. Now, you can give at our transmitter level a pledge of $30 per month or a one-time pledge of $300 or more. And as a thank you for that, we're going to send you the book, The Diary of St. Gemma, an autobiography of a beautiful young saint, stigmatist, and her spirituality. We're going to send you Archbishop Fulton Sheen beatification socks, black socks with his signature JMJ and the official logo with his face for the beatification. We're going to send you the book Apostolic Manuals of the Early Church, How the Early Church Understood the Sacraments, Prayer, Charity, Episcopal Authority, and More. That's again for our transmitters who make a pledge of $30 a month or a one-time pledge of $300 or more. For our golden transmitters who make a pledge of $50 per month or a one-time pledge of $500 or more, you will receive the socks and the books from the transmitter level package, plus you're going to get the handsome, genuine, leather-covered book, Humility of Heart by Father Cajetan de Bergamo, with key themes of self-knowledge and surrender to God, necessity of humility for salvation and perfection. You're going to get the 100% Catholic baseball cap. 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With us this morning, we have back in the studio the Californian who has emigrated to Missouri, Ben Grijalva from Assumption Parish. Ben, good morning.
3: Good morning. It was a long walk.
2: You didn't come alone today either. Who'd you bring with you?
3: I brought my beautiful bride, Christine. She's here today.
2: Good morning, Christine.
4: Good morning.
2: All right. Also from Assumption Parish in South St. Louis County, we have Deacon Michael Thompson and his wonderful bride, Michelle. Good morning to both of you.
5: Morning, Adam.
4: Morning, Adam.
2: And from Assumption Parish, I'm noticing a theme here this morning. Bart and Meryl and Angela are back with us as well. It's great to have you back with us on the Radiothon.
4: It's good to be back.
6: It is good to be back.
2: All right. Marilyn, I know you always have a lot you want to say to our listeners, so I want to start with you. What do you want to share with our listeners today?
4: Well, first I'd like to share that we really would appreciate those phones ringing. Call 314-752-7000. You won't be sad you did. You'll be glad.
6: And we want to thank everyone for the prayers and Marilyn's continued recovery from her time in surgery of last summer and proceeding. So we appreciate all the prayers, and we especially appreciate Covenant Network because they provide us, one of the things they provided us was the rosary from the seminary. And there was many an evenings while we were up in Cleveland, we would listen, and Meryl and I would pray that together. And just hearing the voice of the seminarians and Father Hazing was of great comfort. So thank you, Covenant Network, for providing that. It was our connection to home.
2: Yeah,
6: that's
2: something that's available through the generosity of Kendrick Glennon Seminary, and saying that we could put that on our app. And then on our app, our free app that you don't have to pay for, because people like you call in pledges of support during the Radiothon by calling 314-752-7000. So if you want to make sure the rosary is available on our app for people who need it, when they need it, wherever they are, St. Louis, Cleveland, or beyond, we need you to call 314-752-7000. 314-752-7000. I see the folder has been opened.
4: Well, I did make up a song, and probably now's the best time.
2: Let's go for it.
4: So I just hope I do it right, because things have changed. Well, hello, Tony. Well, hello, Teresa. It's so nice to be back here where I belong. You're sounding swell, Adam. I can tell, Adam. You're still learning, you're still teaching, you're still raising funds. I hear the phones ringing and the goals bringing lots of programs.

0: need to break. Please go get your phones and call right away. Sorry, my voice just went on me. I apologize.
1: That's okay. You know, I heard Bernadette Peters sing from Hello Dolly on Friday night at Powell Hall, but I like your version better.
0: So. She didn't use those words?
1: No, she sang before the parade passes by. And we want people to call before the parade passes by.
0: Yeah.
1: 314-752-7000. But yeah, let's hear it from Marilyn here. Okay. Michelle, I hear everybody's searching at Assumption Parish. Are you searching at Assumption Parish?
2: Yes. We were part of that seven-week program, and it was wonderful. It concluded last night. We had about 240 people every week attending.
1: Wow.
2: And it was an opportunity. We were in small groups of like seven people at a table to just get to know each other, to see this video that Chris Stefanik would narrate and talk and be honest and open it up and... There were some great things came out of it, some really great things. People, kind of some little conversions and some people that wanted to return to church. Wonderful.
1: There's another caller, 314-752-7000. Our goal is to raise $1,500 by 7:30. Two calls helps. Let's get two more, 314-752-7000, 314-752-7000. Deacon Michael, what else is new out at Assumption Parish?
3: Well, we've always got something going on there, as you well know, but we are getting prepared for our transition of a new pastor after 12 years. So Father Keller, unfortunately, is moving on, but we're receiving Father Ed Nemeth here in a couple weeks. But I think it's a great reminder for us as Catholics that it's really not about the priest, it's not about the deacons, it's not about the music, it's about Jesus who's there to meet us at Mass at every single celebration of the Eucharist. It's a great opportunity for us to reflect and remember that.
1: Yeah. How does one even get ready for a transition like that, you know, after 12 years?
3: it's going to be definitely different, you know, as we've gotten very used to the process that's in place. But I think that's one of the roles that I have as a deacon is to help make that transition for both the incoming pastor and for the congregation and the people of the parish to both of us to meet in the middle and once again, to experience the joy of Jesus in the Eucharist and make those things available so the new pastor is aware of what we're kind of used to, but also to help find out how he wants to lead us and how to help bring that to the people.
1: Unsolicited advice for breaking in a new pastor. Lived experience here. Make sure someone shows them how to work the HVAC in the church, which I know you're raising funds to replace.
3: We're raising funds to do
1: but,
3: that.
1: But, so. You know, we got a new pastor this year, and after such a mild spring when it first got hot on a Saturday a few weeks ago, I was subbing for our musician. So I'm up in the choir loft, and it's always hot in the choir loft because you're up, and you know, near the top of the church. And we had fans, so we were like, okay, whatever. But I looked down, and everybody's just fanning themselves. And then even after Mass, the pastor says, you know, I thought I knew how to turn on the air conditioner here, but I don't. And I better figure that out. And I think about 15 people texted our deacon, can you come show Father how to do this?
3: I'm certain that'll be on our list.
1: Yeah. Things you don't think about. I mean, it's not the same in every church. You got to know where the light switches are. You got to know how to turn on the air conditioner. All right. Ben, what's new in your side of the world?
4: Well, I don't know. A lot of change, a lot of good things.
1: Yeah.
4: Ready to break in a new pastor as well. And to kind of piggyback off of what Deacon Mike was saying, the hard part is you're losing someone that becomes a friend after a while if you give yourself a chance to get to know our pastors. But the parish is our home, and God's always got us moving in a forward direction, stretching us, helping us grow. And having a new pastor is going to help us do that. He's going to have fresh ideas, maybe do things a little bit differently, but you know, his love of Christ is still going to be there. His delivering the sacraments to us is still going to be there. And it's up to us to welcome everyone that comes to our parish for the first time, especially our pastors.
1: All right.
4: So that's generally what's going on in my mind in this conversation, amongst many other things.
1: Okay. We have a goal to raise $1,500 by 7:30. It is 7:11:25. And we've had two phone calls come in. So I'm going to ask everybody listening, could you call in and make a pledge of support right now? 314-752-7000. Could we get another two callers on the line right now? 314-752-7000. What time is morning Mass at Assumption?
3: 8 a.m.
1: Yeah, so they're not in Mass yet.
3: And it's Father Beeler, so we know we won't be right there at that process, because Father Keller would tend to start a little earlier. Father Beeler's on a little, so we had a couple extra minutes right there.
1: There's some flex time. All right. What is it we want to say to our listeners, to why should they call and make a pledge of support?
4: Ooh.
1: Ben.
4: So I always go back to this story, but we need to know here in this part of the country how fortunate we are to have Catholic radio, because I came from another big city in San Diego, and before I left there for St. Louis, they still didn't have Catholic radio on the air in San Diego. So we have a great opportunity to evangelize through the station, and especially if you're someone who isn't going to want to get behind a mic, you're not maybe not someone who's going to want to stand up and sort of preach from the rafters and evangelize. This is a great resource to have your thoughts and your words and your hope for our faith heard in a very inspiring way.
1: All right. Regina called from Assumption with a donation from her and her siblings and says, "We love you, Mom and Dad."
0: Thank you, Regina and siblings.
5: Thank you, Regina. Thank you.
1: All right. Ben, if I remember correctly, when you lived in San Diego was the home of Catholic Answers, but you couldn't listen to Catholic Answers because there was no Catholic radio in San Diego.
4: Yeah, that's absolutely correct. And it was actually in my backyard, so to speak. It was in the same city that I grew up in. And I thought about that. I was like, wow, these guys are sitting right here. I can drive over there. I can pick up books. I can say hi to people, but I can't listen to them on the air. And I came to St. Louis, and the first day that I drove home from work, from here going home, I turned on the radio, and this is going to seem kind of mushy, but I literally almost shed a tear. Because it's like, I get to listen to Catholic Answers live on the radio on the way home and listen to all the things that their speakers came to our Mission Young Adult Group.
1: Right.
4: When they were all first starting out, they would come to our meetings, and that's how a lot of them sort of broke into San Diego. That's how fortunate I was to be where I was, but I couldn't listen to them on the air live. So, It's just amazing. It's just an amazing way to hear the word of God, and he comes down out of the rafters through shows like that from this station.
1: Yeah, people almost cry when they listen to Roadmap to Heaven, but it's for a very different reason. They're like, somebody stop that guy, please.
3: Well, we want to continue to support the app as well. It allowed Bart in Maryland to be able to listen to the rosary from the seminary in Cleveland. Amen. Because they had the app on their phone. I mean, you can be anywhere in the world and listen to Adam at 7 a.m. in the morning on Roadmap to Heaven, wherever you are on the app. The rosary, the mass, all the resources that are on there is phenomenal.
1: That's kind of a scary thought that people could be listening all over the world to what Adam Wright's saying. You know, that's all right. Thanks for that one, Michael. Mary Ann and Ron called from Mary Queen of Peace with a golden pledge in honor of son Ben and Tammy, who are celebrating their 25th wedding anniversary. So... Thank you,
0: and congratulations.
1: Yeah. We're getting ready for number 17, and we still feel like we're rookies at this whole marriage thing.
0: You are.
4: Yep.
1: Yeah.
4: Yeah, very much, yes.
1: All right, everybody. Call in 314-752-7000, 314-752-7000. 29 years ago, we were just one station, WRYT 1080 AM. 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Thank you, caller. There's another call. You know what we love this time in the morning? We love two callers. We'd love three callers. That's something we would love this time in the morning. 314-752-7000. 314-752-7000. We love the weather and the saint of the day this time of the morning as well. And I feel like we should get you a check of the weather and the saint of the day. The goal is to raise $1,500 by 7:30 a.m. We need the phones to ring some more. 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
6: Today, big heat is back, followed by a cold front. So here's the weather sequence for Wednesday. Very hot, very windy, very strong storms. We begin the day in northeastern Missouri and west central Illinois. We have storms up and running. Some will be strong. The rest of us, partly sunny, a high of 92, the heat index near 100. South winds this morning gusting to 30. Southwest winds this afternoon will gust to 45, maybe 50 miles an hour. Then comes another round of storms. It begins as a line in northeastern Missouri, central and western Illinois late this afternoon. That line gets into the metro area and works its way through early to mid-evening. Some will produce damaging winds, large hail. We could see tornadoes this evening. Then those storms continue late this evening through the overnight hours across southern Missouri and southern Illinois with a low of 68. Now, Thursday, we will see clouds, maybe a break occasionally in those clouds, but don't get used to it. Showers and a few storms will develop tomorrow with a high of 80. Then Friday, the last Friday of spring, mostly sunny with a high of 82 degrees. Saturday, increasing clouds with showers by evening, a high of 82 to 85 degrees. Summer gets here Sunday with rain and a high of 85. Today is the feast day of St. Emily de Valar. Born in France in 1797, her father was a doctor and she was the oldest of three children. The Reign of Terror, which claimed so many French martyrs, had ended 3 years earlier, but the persecution of the Catholic Church continued. 1797 was also the year Napoleon took Pope Pius VI prisoner, sent him to France, and that's where he died a year later. When she was 13, Emily was sent to Paris to study and her mother went with her, but on the trip became sick and died. Emily returned home and dedicated her life to serving the poor, inviting many of them to stay at her house. Her father, still grieving the loss of his wife, had turned the household over to one of his servants who strongly disapproved of Emily inviting in these poor guests. When her grandfather left Emily an inheritance, she bought her own house and continued her work with the poor. Soon, other women began to help and they formed a new community, the Sisters of St. Joseph of the Apparition. And in just over 20 years, they went from one house to 40. Emily traveled to Cyprus, Tripoli, and Beirut, opening schools and hospitals. But when she returned to France, she found that a businessman had stolen all of their money and Emily was forced to look for help, which she found through an appeal to Bishop Eugene de Mazenod of the Missionary Oblates of Mary Immaculate. Known as the Saint of the Poor, Emily died in 1856. St. Emily de Valar, please pray for us. I'm meteorologist Mike Roberts for Covenant Network. Have a blessed day.
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1: Well, we are back. You're listening to Live Catholic Radio here on Covenant Network. It's our summer mini radiothon. I'm Adam Wright, joined by Ben and Christine Grijalva, Michael and Michelle Thompson, Bart and Marilyn Angeli. We have a goal to raise $1,500 by 7:30 a.m. We need you to call in. We have our transmitter level of giving, where you get two fantastic books and a pair of Fulton Sheen socks. We have our golden transmitter level, where you get four fantastic books, the Fulton Sheen socks, and a 100% Catholic ball cap. It's a white cotton ball cap with 100% Catholic embroidered on the front. Mary called from Assumption with a golden pledge and says, I love both my parents and am grateful for them. All right. 314-752-7000. 314-752-7000. We're using all the microphones here today, so here's a random question, Bart. Has anyone around this table had a son ordained a deacon since the last time you've been on Radiothon?
7: Oh, I got to think a little bit, yes. Yes, our very own son, our third son, number 6 out of 9, was just ordained a few weeks back, Memorial Day weekend. A deacon, he's currently serving out at St. Gerard Magella Parish in Kirkwood. And that brings up a very good point about vocations. We're talking about the radio and evangelizing, but one of the things that's coming out of the church, what Marilyn and I, actually all of us here, are part of at Assumption, is we're trying to elevate the talk of vocations. And people say, well, how do we do that? You know what? When I was young, I remember adults would say things like, maybe you might be a priest someday, or this or that. And I've not heard that conversation in the last 20 years. And so, you know, people say, well, what can I do? Well, elevate the conversation, bring it up. It's not a taboo topic to look at a teenager and suggest to them they might want to consider a vocation. Just mentioning it, be opening to it, not negative to it. I think that's what we need to do. And we can do that as part of what we're doing today, and all of us need to participate in this effort. It's been a wonderful thing seeing the growth in our son, but also just seeing what transpires on these fine young men.
1: Yeah. Our daughters asked us one day around the dinner table, would you rather we all got married on the same day or all went into religious life? And I said, well, my pocketbook would rather you all went into religious life. But what I want is for you to do what God's calling you
7: Amen.
1: To
7: Absolutely.
1: Do. Amen. And we'll figure out the finances if we need to, you know.
7: Amen.
1: But, yeah, Father Tony Ritter is our fantastic vocation director here in St. Louis. And we had him and Sister Mary Carolyn Nunes from the Dragon Slayers. I mean, the Franciscan Sisters of the Martyr St. George come and speak to our parish about building a culture of vocations. And they both said the same thing. Deep down, what it comes down to is you have to have a parish that loves our Lord. If your parish loves Jesus, young men will see the need for priests to hear confessions, to serve at the altar, and they'll respond to the call. And young men and young women will see the need for those in religious life to intercede for the church and to do works, apostolic works lived out in the apostolate with the charisms of the order, and they'll respond generously to the call. So mothers and fathers, the best thing you can do is love Jesus with everything you've got and talk about vocations as well. Ben, 314-752-7000.
4: 314-752-7000. What I want to say to the parents out there is, don't be afraid to talk to your kids about it. But more importantly, if they come to you with even an inkling of, wow, you know, I want to follow Jesus. The thing we all have to remember is that we can encourage our children to pursue their vocation. What's going to happen is, for example, we told our son Jake, who's in the seminary going into a second year, if you're supposed to become a priest, well, that's the place where you need to go figure that out. And as important, if you're not supposed to be a priest, that's the place you need to go to figure that out, because God will fulfill your mission. What he wants more than anything is for us to follow him first. I wish someone had told me that when I was a young adult.
1: Yeah.
4: And my parents were always open to the possibility, but the conversation was never about follow him first and he will fulfill you. He will help you get where you're supposed to go and help you live a full life beyond your expectation.
1: You know, I ran with a group of friends for a while before Beth and I got married, that there were a lot of former seminarians in that group. Men that went in earnestly wondering, thinking they might be called to the priesthood, so they went to the seminary to study and to discern. And eventually they discerned out. Now they're all married and they have beautiful families. And the saying was, former seminarians make the best boyfriends because they know what God's calling them to. I've got some good news here. Ring some bells.
4: Hey, all right.
1: All right. Well, we did that. 5 minutes to spare. And Tony's already given me another goal. He's so generous.
7: Our listeners
1: are generous, and Tony's generous.
4: The flashing lights are amazing, by the way. I think I need sunglasses now.
1: Yeah. Yeah. Well, you know, we got to keep the lights on the towers. If you haven't been on our social media this radiothon, go to Facebook or Instagram, look up at Our Catholic Radio. That's our handle on those. And Julie put up a video yesterday of our towers lighting up. Whenever we reach a goal, we've got replicas of the WRYT radio towers. And Tony has a little magic remote, and they light up whenever we reach the goal. He doesn't tell us. All of a sudden, things start flashing, and we don't know if there's a fire drill or if we reached a goal. We're not sure.
4: There were no sirens, just bells ringing. That's good.
1: We can get some sirens for you, Ben. All right, we have a new goal here. We have an anonymous couple who are donating $1,500 and would like our listeners to, in total, to match it by 7:57. So if we do that, that'll be $3,000. We have an anonymous couple who are donating $1,500 and would like our listeners in total to match it by 7:57. Marilyn, what's the phone number to call?
0: 314-752-7000. 314-752-7000.
1: Yeah. Now, in addition to having a deacon in the home, though, you have some of your daughters are married.
0: Yes.
1: So you have all sorts of vocations going on in the Angeli household.
0: We do. We do. And it's very beautiful. We have 6 grandchildren and 2 on the way.
1: Oh, congratulations.
0: So it's very exciting.
1: All right. What do you want to share with our listeners?
0: I just want to share the love of Christ. I also want to say that when I was growing up, it was hard to find out. I mean, I went to Mass and I listened to the homilies, but, you know, like, there are no books, there are no anything that I could find. And so now there's so much going on, you know, on Catholic Answers, Catholic Radio. It's beautiful. We need to keep it up, and it all costs money. So 314-752-7000.
1: Yeah, Mother Angelica used to say, please keep us between your electric bill and your gas bill. Because a little known fact, Catholic Radio, we have electric bills and gas bills. We have bills to pay to keep this going on the radio towers and on the app and on the all over the place. 314-752-7000. 314-752-7000. Thank you, caller. Kathleen called from Assumption for Bart and Marilyn and everyone on air. She asks us to pray for salvation of all your family.
0: Thank you, Kathleen.
1: Yeah. All right, Michelle, what do you want to share with our listeners? You're up.
2: No, I'd just like to say regarding vocations still, Father Keller has been so good at the all school masses and things, encouraging the kids, talking about vocations and, you know, considering the priesthood, becoming a sister, a nun, whatever. Just really, really encouraging, and I've appreciated that. And vocations may come to young people for the priesthood, but also sometimes they're a little bit later, like to the diaconate. And
1: do you know any deacons, Michelle?
2: I might know one.
1: Do you have one in your family?
2: One. Go ahead.
3: Yeah, it's an opportunity. I mean, the vocations of matrimony, of marriage, you know, that's a great, but we also need the vocations into the priesthood, the religious life. And maybe a person is being called to married life, but down the road they are going to get called into holy orders as a deacon to assist, you know, the pastors at our parish, to work for the archbishop, to the bishop, just to be the servant heart of Christ. That's what our vocation is for. It's totally different than that of a priest.
1: Yeah.
3: And, you know, God bless John Paul Angeli as he moves forward in his vocation from, as he learns as being a deacon now, he'll be a deacon for all of his life, but God willing, he'll be a priest that he can serve at our altars and to bring us the sacraments with it next year.
0: Is, you know, Deacon John Paul Angeli?
1: Yeah.
3: We found that we're brotherhoods. We're into brothers now.
0: Okay, just making sure.
2: We found that the Acts retreats have really reignited a lot of the men's faith. And so now we have a lot of middle-aged men that, I'm not saying they're all going to be deacons, but they actually consider it. Some have even expressed interest, and it's just been wonderful to see that, and that even they are open to it now.
1: Yeah.
7: That's been an amazing thing about our parishes, that we have three deacons and two priests, which is, you know, a lot for any parish. But to see them up on the altar, to see that going on, and to see what's transformed in our parish. And just, again, I go back to, what do we do to evangelize? Because we all bemoan the lack of churches and closings. A lot of that's due to the absence of religious. And seeing that and reigniting that through conversation and the love of Jesus, bring the love of Jesus back into what we're centered all about. I see that every time I go to Mass at Assumption. So,
3: and we have a third young man who has submitted an application to go to the seminary. So we're there at Assumption. So it's brewing and growing there. So it's awesome.
1: Well, praise God for that. Really quick, I don't mean to interrupt, but I want to say this really quick. Bill and Mary Ann called from Assumption with a golden pledge and say, we are donating in celebration of all our friends from Assumption who are on air.
2: Thank you.
1: Can I claim to kind of be from Assumption? I went to high school youth group there.
3: Absolutely.
1: Back in the day.
3: Sure.
1: All right. I'm a wannabe Assumption.
0: Make a golden transmitter donation and you can.
1: All right. Beth, if you're awake, I need you to call in. 3-1. She worked 5 a.m. to 5:30 p.m. yesterday, so she can't, and then the kids kept her up late last night, so I don't even know if she's out of bed yet this morning.
0: Well,
1: she deserves to sleep
0: thinking,
1: in.
0: Well, that's what I was thinking. Really? 7 o'clock? We've got to be there at 7 o'clock?
1: I know.
0: That's way
4: bright-eyed and bushy-tailed.
1: You know, most mornings when I go on the air at 7 a.m., I am not actually awake until about 6:55. I'm just kind of moving like a zombie through here, and then that coffee kicks in, and something about, you know, this music hits, and I wake up, and it's like, all right, we can go. It's time to be on the radio here. My coworker Michelle, who does all of the editing and preparation with me for Roadmap to Heaven, she's like, why do you have to be so loud at 7 a.m.? I'm like, I got to wake up, and I got to wake our people up. That's what we got to do. 314-752-7000. Let's wake the phones up. They were awake a few minutes ago. 314-752-7000. 314-752-7000. Michael, who's there?
0: Honeydew.
1: Honeydew who?
0: Honeydew, you want Catholic Radio to be around, then you better call. 314-752-7000. 314-752-7000.
1: I love it. I love it. You know, one of my daughters got me with this one, Marilyn. Will you remember me in a week?
0: Yes.
1: Will you remember me in a month?
0: Maybe.
1: Will you remember me in a year?
0: Yes.
1: What about in 5 years?
0: Yes.
1: Knock, knock.
0: Who's there?
1: I thought you said you'd remember me.
0: That's very funny.
1: Yeah, our fourth got me with that one day. I was in stitches.
0: Well, then in case they forgot, it's 314-752-7000. 314-752-7000.
1: Yeah, you don't call. Your kids are not spending lunch money this summer, so make a pledge. 314-752-7000. Deacon Michael, you made a comment about Deacon John Paul that, you know, he's a deacon right now. Soon he'll, you know, God willing, next May he'll be ordained a priest. But he'll always be a deacon, and I wasn't able to attend the ordination mass for Father Laugeman this year, but I was watching it on YouTube on the live stream, and you just caught a glimpse that the Archbishop wears for ordinations what's called the pontifical set of vestments. So he has his bishop's regalia, his mitre, his crozier, and being the Metropolitan Archbishop, he has, now I'm going to blank on that particular vestment.
3: Oh my.
1: I'm going to look it up here in a moment, but the one that only archbishops get.
3: Correct.
1: And then he had his priest chasuble, but then underneath that, every now and then when he would turn while giving the homily, you'd say, is he wearing something else under there? And he was wearing a dalmatic over his alb because he's the fullness of orders. So he has his dalmatic for being ordained a deacon, his chasuble for a priest, and then his bishop's regalia for having the fullness of orders as a bishop. And it's a beautiful symbolism of all of the holy orders.
3: Correct.
4: All right. Is there like a glossary somewhere where every one of those things that he wears is like explained on a little?
1: Yeah, there. You could.
4: I've never heard of it.
1: You should call Catholic Answers.
4: Dalmatic.
1: Dalmatic. That's what deacons wear.
4: That confuses me though. We got all these fancy names for these things, and it's like, what do you call that thing?
1: Pallium. That's the word. Pallium.
4: See?
1: For the pallium.
4: See what I mean?
1: Yeah.
0: That's because we grew up without Catholic radio.
1: And the pallium is given on the feast of Saints Peter and Paul. June 29th, it's coming up here, but the wool that's going, the lambs that they're going to shear for the wool to make the pallium, they bless those on the Feast of St. Agnes.

0: In the early 2000s, I worked here at Covenant Network. I was a secretary, and I remember the excitement of the radiothons, hearing all the phones ring. And by the way, just wanted to give out those phone numbers again. It's 314-752-7000, 314-752-7000. It was always a lot of fun, a lot of volunteers, and I was always overwhelmed by the generosity of everybody. And I know that there are those that like to call at the very end because that's what makes it so exciting. But I encourage you, you don't have to wait until the end to call. You don't have to wait to the last 60 seconds to call so that we can make our goal. You can call right now.
1: Yeah.
0: 314-752-7000.
1: And we have an anonymous couple who are donating $1,500 and would like our listeners in total to match this by 757. So let's raise another $1,500. That would be $3,000. That would be fantastic. And you may know this, but if we raise it before 757, there's a chance we'd raise even more because Tony will just give us another goal.
2: Exactly. I was going to say, Tony's ready to give us another goal if we can make that goal.
1: Yeah.
2: 314-752-7000.
1: All right. Michael, when did you first hear the call to the diaconate?
2: I actually first heard my call to the diaconate as I came into the church through the RCA process. I didn't even know what it meant, but I heard the call that you can be a deacon for me soon, and I had no idea what it meant. We had two deacons at the parish. I knew their names, didn't know who they were, what it meant, what a deacon was, but it kind of percolated for several years. And then finally Michelle came home one day and said, did you know that Dave Schaefer is going to enter the diaconate formation process? He's at our parish. He's one of our deacons that's there. I was worked in Boy Scouts with him, and I said, no, I didn't know that. And she asked, did you ever consider that? And I made her mad when I said, well, actually I have for a few years. But I didn't really know what it meant, but that kind of awakened me where we explored it and entered the formation process.
1: Well, that brings up a really good point because with our permanent diaconates, with our permanent deacons, it's not a vocation by yourself. Many of them are married, and the wives of our deacons play a very important role in that. Michelle, I wonder if you could speak to what your involvement was in Michael's formation. And,
3: well, you know, it's funny. I thought we were going to go into this together. Husband and wife, he's the deacon. I'm right there with him, which is true and it's not true. He's the deacon and I'm the eyes behind that's kind of watching what's going on, listening to things, bringing things up to him, just kind of the protector of the deacon,
1: yeah.
3: Sort of. And I'm very proud to be that and to be able to help him in that way and support him. It takes both of us.
1: Yeah. Well, I understand that that's in the formation. That's one of the things that they don't just interview him. They interview you and say, are you supporting this?
3: And every year throughout the formation process, you had to sign off that you were okay with him continuing for another year and stuff. And even still, every year, we still have to sign off that it's okay, and however many hours he puts down on the form that he's going to work, that I approve of that. They tell us we have control over what they do.
1: Yeah, your marriage is first.
2: First vocation is as husband, correct.
1: Yeah, well, the first vocation comes first.
2: Yes.
1: Moral of the story, 314-752-7000. Gene called from Assumption with a golden pledge and a shout-out to the Assumption team. A special shout-out to Michelle's soul sister.
3: Thank you, Gene. I love you.
1: 314-752-7000, 314-752-7000. Nick and Laura from St. Paul Fenton made an online donation and wrote prayers of thanksgiving for our brothers and sisters in Christ, Ben, Christine, Bart, and Marilyn.
0: Thank you, Nick and Laura. God bless you.
1: All right. Bart and Marilyn, you're up. What do you want to share?
4: Well, I just want to say that the weirdest thing for me has been watching my son give homilies.
1: I could imagine.
4: You know, I mean, it's one thing for him to read the gospel, which is still kind of weird. But then when he gives a homily, it's like, make it a good one.
5: Which he has,
4: and he's done very well.
1: That's, you know, we were talking with Michael and Michelle about the role the wives play in the vocation of a permanent deacon, and I remember one of the parishes I worked at. I will not say which parish, and I will not say which deacon, but the deacon, it was his weekend to preach, and he got up and he said, I was going to preach on this. And my wife said, no, don't preach that on. No one wants to hear you talk about that, you know, and you're not doing a good job. Preach about something else. And so then I wrote this homily. And

0: you like it, you can credit my wife, because she approved of this one, and it was one of the best homilies he ever gave, and
1: that's
0: everyone
1: funny.
0: Was not going up to him at the end of Mass, but going up to his wife, thank you, because, you know, we've heard him go off on a tangent before, and yeah, it was a good moment.
1: Don't worry, son, I won't tell you anything.
0: Oh, my. 314-752-7000. 314-752-7000. Bart, what do you want to share?
2: Oh, I just been thinking, bringing up the witnessing this. And as you said earlier, and as Ben's so clearly said, but it is to be emphasized, you know, we hear that. We hear a lot of these young men going into seminary, and then you kind of get a little disheartened when you hear someone discerning out. But no, that's good.
0: Yeah,
2: that's so good, because those that came out kind of heard through our son, or heard from them directly, but mainly through our son or others, that they said, my time in seminary, even though I'm now married, was not wasted at all.
0: Yeah,
2: that was a very key growth of my life and getting to know God. So that was not wasted, and that was good. And I look at the priest, you know, I think back on my life, and I think of the priest of my younger years, and I think of those coming out of the seminary now, and I'm telling you, they're really doing a wonderful job with discernment.
0: All right.
2: These young men are coming out.
0: We've raised $520 towards our goal of $1,500. We have an anonymous couple who are donating $1,500 and would like our listeners to match it in total. So let's keep going here. We're 520 towards $1,500.
1: All we need is one couple to donate $1,500.
0: Yeah. Or two couples to be golden transmitters, or a bevy of transmitters. So if you make those monthly pledges at $30 a month, $50 a month, it's very manageable for the budget. I don't know, especially with high school tuition bills coming due this month and registration fees, and we got to go buy school uniforms on Friday, and I shudder to think at how much we're going to spend on those. I don't know that I could do 500 today. But I could do 50 today and 50 next month and 50 the month after that. It's a very doable way of doing it. And those monthly pledges at the transmitter and golden transmitter level help sustain and grow this radio apostolate. So we've got some fantastic gifts to our transmitters. You get two great books, a pair of Fulton Sheen socks. For our golden transmitters, you get four great books, the socks and the 100% Catholic ball cap. 314-752-7000, 314-752-7000. Now,
3: Adam, I'm sorry to interrupt.
0: You go ahead.
3: I wanted to call out to our listening audience. You know, this is the first time that I've been in the radio station on the Radiothon for many years. And I was I didn't know what I thought when I came in and I saw you. And the listening audience can't see that you are wearing this sport coat that is all sequined purple.
0: Yeah.
3: And I thought, oh my gosh,
0: just
3: is that
0: for the
3: real?
0: Assumption crew, it is. You know, I like to tell people I have more sequin sport coats than any man should own. And and someone says, well, how many should a man own? And that answer is still debatable too. But I think I've crossed the threshold into more.
3: Yes, but I want to encourage our listening public that if you approve of Adam wearing this gorgeous purple sequin jacket, please call in. Please call in. You have to see it.
0: Yeah, we'll post a picture of it today, I'm sure. 314-752-7000. Where am I going to find $50 a month? Well, I'll tell you what. If you skip one date night out and you make date night at home, you could find $50 a month. And I got a great recipe for you here. It's cheap. It's easy. It's delicious. Who doesn't love taco night? Ben, you love taco night, right?
4: Maybe just a little bit.
0: A little bit. All right. So I wanted something creamy to put on my tacos, but I didn't want to use ranch dressing. So I found this. So whether you make
4: ranch dressing?
0: Yeah, that's a St. Louis thing. Don't worry about it. I'm going to tell you what
4: We're
0: I replaced
4: it with. We're
0: going to have to talk. Well, no. Well, let me tell you what I replaced it with. So go get your favorite chicken or your beef and put some taco seasoning on it. It could be ground beef, ground turkey even. My wife's healthy. She likes that. Season it up. Make it however you're going to make it. Get your veggies, your onions, your peppers, whatever you're putting on your tacos, your cheese. And get all of that, and you can have a taco bar. That's fun. But you want a sauce for your tacos. Take two poblanos, two jalapenos, five tomatillos, and about 10 cloves of garlic. I like a lot of garlic. You can do less garlic if you don't want that. Boil those in a pot. Put them in a pot of boiling water for 10 minutes, right? And peel the tomatillos. Take that husk off. Then, after 10 minutes, transfer them into a blender. put about a ladle or two, depending on how thick you want the sauce to be, into the blender with them and puree it, like until it's baby food consistency. And then add in two diced avocados and blend that in with it as well. Salt and lime juice to taste. And you're going to have this, I want to say the YouTube channel I got this recipe from, and then I modified it. They called it a guaca salsa. I'm not sure. It's like a salsa verde. Oh, it's fantastic. You can dip chips in it. And then there's your date night at home. It's taco night at home with a movie. And whether it's margaritas or a few cervezas, whatever it may be, you saved yourself $50 going out. And that's $50 that month you could give to Catholic Radio. Does Ben Grijalva approve of that sauce?
4: That's not bad. That's close to what I would make, actually. Very, very close. I have a few other ingredients I might add, but you know.
0: Yeah. And it's not ranch dressing. And if you don't like the heat, cut back on the jalapenos. It's
4: all
0: okay.
4: To taste, right? It's all to taste.
0: We have an anonymous couple who are donating $1,500 and would like our listeners in total to match this by 757.
1: Thank you,
0: so
1: caller.
0: Let's keep those phones ringing. 314-752-7000. 314-752-7000.
1: Well, I'm looking forward to taco night at the Grijalvas.
0: I'll come over for that. I'll bring the sauce.
4: Well, we had one last night. It was Taco Tuesday, and we had tacos. We'll invite you next time.
1: I think there's a Tuesday next week, right?
4: There's a Tuesday every week.
0: They come around regularly. All right. 314-752-7000. 314-752-7000. Maybe one of these days, maybe we could talk Tony into that, for every golden transmitter or something, we could do a special taco night with Ben, Adam, and the Assumption crew.
3: Callers, if you're trying to decide if this is in your budget or not, to think about how much do you spend if you go to a movie or anything, or your cable bill, it's probably outrageous. You can definitely afford this. I know I have Catholic Radio on all the time. From as soon as I get up in the morning, it's going while I'm getting ready for Mass in the morning. It's on in the car. It's on when I come home because I can put my phone in my pocket as I walk around in the house doing things. I'm listening to Catholic Radio. It is wonderful. You're getting educated. You're getting spiritually fed. There really isn't a price you could put on that. And the stuff that you're getting on cable just can't compare. I'm not saying don't have it. I'm just saying look at what you value and what's going to make the most difference in your life. You can afford it. It's worth it.
0: Well, you know, and to everyone that's out there craving a breakfast burrito right now, you think about that. In that one tortilla shell, you've got some eggs and some bacon and some cheese and some onion and all those things that are good. Well, in Catholic Radio, in the shell of Catholic Radio, you've got catechetical shows. You've got prayers like the Rosary and the Mass. You've got the call-in shows with Dr. Ray and Dr. Greg and Lisa Popcheck. You've got the inspirational shows like Roadmap to Heaven. You even have a game show with Catequiz. You know, what's not to love about Catholic Radio? Wrapped all in one shell. 314-752-7000.
1: Yeah, I'm really proud of my kids for calling in because it's funny when they grow up and they go, eating out's expensive.
0: It is. 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I'm like, yeah, that's how it goes.
2: And that especially hits home when they start earning their own money and they recognize how hard they work for an hour or two to earn this money, and then they go out and kind of, I did all that work for this, and it's wonderful to see that growth. 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
1: Knock, knock.
0: Who's there?
1: Beats.
0: Beats who?
1: Beats me, why you wouldn't call. 314-752-7000. Let's keep Covenant Network on the air. It's a beautiful place to be.
5: And if you become a transmitter, you get these great pair of socks that you can use, and it'll accessorize your wardrobe for a big event coming up in St. Louis in September.
0: Yeah, maybe we should set up a camera of the procession into the Mass and see how many priests and deacons are wearing the Fulton Sheen socks.
4: That's a very low GoPro you're going to need on wheels.
0: That's called a low idea, you know, right there. We were setting the bar very low with that one. 314-752-7000. We're hoping to be there that day. We're working on the arrangements now to be broadcasting all day at the Beatification from the time the doors open at 8 a.m. Maybe even before the doors open, we might be on the air. But that's only possible to be at things like that because of support from our listeners.
4: If you need help with that, let us know.
0: You're about the 138th person that's offered, Ben.
4: I don't need a free ticket in. I'd be willing just to help you and sit outside and listen.
0: Yeah. I'll put you on the list.
4: Hey, can I throw some out since we're talking about vocations?
0: Yeah.
4: You know, But with all that aside, it's our job to evangelize.
0: Mm-hmm.
4: And one of the things I love about Assumption, and this is a gratuitous plug for the F3 workout group. It's fitness, fellowship, and faith. But it's amazing that we have an ecumenical group of guys working out. They're not all Catholic. Some of them don't even really have a deep faith yet, but we're planting seeds everywhere we go. And as Catholics, that's what we're supposed to be doing. As Christians, that's what we're supposed to be doing. I am now good friends with men who aren't Catholic, and my prayers go out to them always. They pray for me. And at the same time, you know, they start asking questions. We're working out, and around Lent, they're like, hey, what's with all these crosses set up around the parish? What is that all about? And they start going to these stations that we had positioned and reading whatever. They start looking and reading. We're spreading the word that way. So Catholic radio is reaching people that may not be Catholic. They're stumbling across the radio station or the app, and all of a sudden they're going to start asking questions. That's part of what Covenant Network is supposed to do. We can sit here all day and talk about how great it is for all of us Catholics, but how many people's lives are we touching who aren't Catholic yet? 314-752-7000. Please give us a call.
0: Yeah. You know, we hear it all the time. People were scanning through the dial and they found Catholic radio and it changed their life, whether they were Catholic or not. And it's not just about bringing souls to Christ. It's strengthening the souls who have already found him. We all can grow closer to our Lord. Until we're in heaven, we've got room to grow closer to him. Full stop. End of story right there.
4: And where do they find us on the internet?
0: OurCatholicRadio.org, where there you can also make a pledge at OurCatholicRadio.org. All right. It's 7:51 and 35 seconds. We have an anonymous couple who are donating $1,500 and would like our listeners in total to match this by 7:57 a.m. So please, we've got one caller on the line right now. Can we get another three callers on the line? We've got one on the line. Who's going to be caller number two? Could we get caller number two on the line right now? 314-752-7000. That's 314-752-7000.
3: Come on, listeners. We want to ring these bells. Come on.
0: Yeah. And let's, you know, we've been talking about vocations to the priesthood and the diaconate. Let's not forget our beautiful vocations of marriage. It says the rookie at the table. but, you know, the world needs to see holy, healthy marriages. That's a great way for us to evangelize too, is just by living out our marriage covenants for all to see, you know.
5: The domestic church.
0: Yeah. That's why I'm not shy about kissing my wife in front of our children. They need to see that. They need to giggle too. The girls love to giggle. Our son, he's 16. He's just like, really, Dad? Really? And I'm like, one day, son, that could be you. That could be you.
3: You're right, Adam. It is beautiful to be married and to share our married love with our children. 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
0: Jamie called from Assumption for Deacon Mike with a golden pledge and asks us to pray for the upcoming men's retreat. Thank you, Jamie.
5: Thanks, Jamie. We've got
0: 4 minutes left. We've got $1,120. We need to get to $1,500. 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Patty called from Assumption for the Thompsons and the Angelis. Thank you, Patty.
1: Thank you, Patty.
0: 314-752-7000. I think we've got somebody on the line right now. Can we get another someone on the line? 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Listen, we will get you on the phone and off the phone faster than you'll get through the line at the Assumption Fish Fry. And that's a statement, because Father Keller's got that fine-tuned. We're at 1220. Can we get someone else on the phone? We need to get to 1,500. We're close, but we're not there yet. We're at 1220. We want to get to 1500. We've got 3 minutes. 314-752-7000. 314-752-7000 is the number to call.
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0: All right. Come on. Let's make it happen.
6: There's some beautiful gifts here. I love this 100% Catholic white ball cap. The Humility of the Heart book, the leather bound. It's lovely. I can't wait to pick that up.
0: 314-752-7000. And you could pick these up. 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You just have to go to your mailbox. 314-752-7000. All right. Can we get, we're at 1220. We need to get to 1500. We've got less than 2 minutes here. Can we get someone who might be able to get us the rest of the way there to just call in right now? Who can get us the rest of the way there? 314-752-7000. 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But we need you to call right now. We're at 7:55 and 50 seconds. So by the time I finish this sentence, it really will literally be the last minute. So if you're waiting for the last minute at the tone, beep, it's the last minute. 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Tony's sitting next to me. He does not look, he's not smiling.
6: 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Be the one. Be a part of Catholic Network.
0: As someone said yesterday, this isn't, you know, this station doesn't belong to a person. This station belongs to everyone who listens, and we need you to be part of that. Can you do it for us? Like we said, we have an anonymous couple who are donating $1,500, and they want us to match it. And we're close. We're at $1,220. We need to get to 1,500 by the end of this minute here. 314. I know you're out there. If the Holy Spirit's nudging you, if your guardian angel's nudging you right now to call 314-752-7000, please don't delay. Please answer that call by making the call. 314-752-7000. 314-752-7000. In a moment, the hour's going to end, and then that's going to be it. We'll either have made the goal or we won't. And we want to be celebrating because, not because of anything we did, but because you believed in Catholic Radio enough to say, I'm going to stand here and I'm going to help evangelize by making a pledge of support of Catholic Radio. We want to celebrate you. While we wait to see if we made it or not, I want to thank Bart and Marilyn. I want to thank Deacon Mike and Michelle Thompson. And I want to thank Ben and Christine Angela.
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0: We made it, so
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0: hot
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0: Dog. Those aren't for breakfast either, but hot dogs are a pretty good date night, too. 314-752-7000 with all the trimmings, the onions, the cheese, everything. We're going to take a break. When we come back, we'll have more Radiothon for you. 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
7: 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W220EN Carlisle, W226AZ Martinsville, W221BX Pittsfield, W246BL Salem, KHJM Dexter, KEFL Kirksville, KHJR Jefferson City, WGMR Effingham, WHJR Murfreesboro, WMSH Sparta, WIHM FM Harrisburg, W275CB 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

0: I'm Matthew Leonard, and this is The Art of Catholic. Why don't we pray more? I mean, seriously, why don't we spend more quality time with the one person who loves us more than anyone else? Remember when you were first dating your girlfriend or boyfriend and you couldn't wait to see them? Man, I used to fight rush hour traffic in Chicago and drive 8 hours to Eastern Ohio just to spend a day and a half with the love of my life. And once together, it didn't matter what we did. I'd even watch Anne of Green Gables just to be close to her. Whoa. And we've all done stuff like that. So why don't we want to spend time with the person who actually made us? The person who holds our very being in existence. Jesus says, "I stand at the door and knock." In other words, he's right outside waiting for us. All we've got to do is open up and let him in. So take a few minutes today and set it aside for the person who adores you unlike any other. Spend some time with God. For more on prayer and the spiritual life, head over to MatthewSLeonard.com.
1: Welcome back to another hour of live Catholic radio here on Covenant Network. I'm Adam Wright. It's 8:04 a.m., and we are in our second day of our summer mini radiothon. Let's say a prayer. Let's give this hour to the Blessed Mother in the name of the Father and of the Son and of the Holy Spirit. Amen. Blessed Mother, we entrust this hour together here on the radio to your intercession. We ask you to pray for us, to pray for our listeners, to pray for all who are part of this radio apostolate, whether they support with their prayers, with their dollars, with both, or for all those who need the work of this radio apostle, we just entrust all of us and all of them to your care. Hail Mary, full of grace, the Lord is with thee. Blessed art thou among women, and blessed is the fruit of thy womb, Jesus. Holy Mary, Mother of God, pray for us sinners, now and at the hour of our death. Amen. In the name of the Father, and of the Son, and of the Holy Spirit. Amen. Before we get started here, I do want to make sure we thank the anonymous couple who donated $1,500 last hour to help us reach that goal. I want to thank Terry, who called from Assumption, for the Angelus. Thank you for being there and representing our faith. We are in a new hour here, and so we do have a new goal, and that new goal is to raise $1,000 by 8:30 a.m. That's $1,000 by 8:30 a.m., and to do that, we need you to call in a pledge of support. Now, if you call in at our transmitter level of giving, we have that's a pledge of $30 a month or a one-time pledge of $300. We have as a thank you for you the Diary of St. Gemma. It's an autobiography of a beautiful young saint, stigmatist, and her spirituality. We've got Archbishop Fulton Sheen beatification socks. And these are black socks with a signature JMJ and the official logo depicting his face for the beatification. We've got the book, Apostolic Manuals of the Early Church, How the Early Church Understood the Sacraments, Prayer, Charity, Episcopal Authority, and more. That's for our transmitters who make a pledge of $30 per month or a one-time pledge of $300 or more. For our golden transmitters who make a pledge of $50 per month or a one-time pledge of $500 or more, you'll receive the socks and two books from the transmitter level package. 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You're going to get the 100% Catholic ball cap. 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And we've got the book, The Spiritual Legacy of Archbishop Fulton J. Sheen by Father Charles Connor. That's all for our golden transmitters. 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All right, joining us from St. Ambrose Parish up on the hill is Paulette. Paulette, good morning to you.
2: Good morning, Adam. Good morning.
1: It's great to have you. How's life on the hill today?
2: How's life on the hill?
1: Yeah.
2: Oh, my gosh. It's wonderful. I grew up in on the hill, and I went to St. Ambrose, then moved to North St. Louis, and then came back to St. Ambrose. And It's just a wonderful parish. They do so much to help others, to help the needy. All the parishioners are so friendly and so generous. They're all willing to roll up their sleeves and help whoever they can. And it's not a sacrifice. It's just a pleasure to be with all of them. They're all so friendly and so kind, and I just love it. Just love being on the Hill
1: at
2: St. Ambrose.
1: Well, we love the Hill, and we love having you here with us today, Paulette. And then from St. Elizabeth of Hungary and St. Raymond's, it's a combined both Roman Catholic and Maronite Catholic parish in Crestwood on Sappington Road. We've got Kathy Roche with us. Kathy, thanks for being here today.
3: Oh, thank you. I've just been in the parish since 2021, I guess, but I grew up at St. Francis de Sales, went to grade school there, high school. My husband and I got married there in 79, and we stayed with the parish until it transferred to the oratory in 2000, and then we kind of were Roman Catholics going to St. John the Baptist, then to St. Ambrose on the Hill, and when we moved out to Kirkwood, then we joined over there at St. Raymond, St. Elizabeth, and it's an interesting parish with the two different rites.
1: Yeah, it's the both lungs of the church, as St. John Paul II used to say, the East and the West, and so it's a beautiful demonstration of our lived-out Catholicism. And then from the Mary made it easy to remember. Mary is from St. Mary Magdalene, so I almost blanked for a moment on which parish Mary was from, but it's St. Mary Magdalene Brentwood. We've got Mary with us. It's great. Mary, what's your last name?
4: Siren. S-Y-R-O-N, Siren.
1: All right. Well, thanks for coming in today.
4: Sure, thank you.
1: All right. Tell us a little bit about yourself.
4: Well, I'm retired from, I worked both at Southwestern Bell, which later became AT&T. Worked there for many, many years. Then I retired, and then I worked for Anheuser-Busch for about 10 years. And now I'm done. Retired.
1: I
4: work in my yard a lot.
1: I look forward to the day. You're the plant manager. Then.
4: I am the plant manager. That's
1: all
4: correct.
1: Right.
4: I have bruises to prove that.
1: I have such bad allergies. If I touch anything green, I turn red. It's not fun. But I have a neighbor who loves to garden. That's the best kind of neighbor, because eventually he'll look at our weed bed in the front and he'll be like, can I just put some stuff in that?
4: And yeah, it's fun. It's a hard work, but I enjoy it.
1: Yeah. If anybody loves to garden and you've run out of space, I've got about an 8-9 foot long by 2 foot deep flower bed in my front yard filled with weeds. I'd be happy for you to come do some predatory landscaping.
4: I can't work that in my schedule.
1: We won't call the cops on you, I promise. 314-752-7000. 314-752-7000. Paulette, what is something you would like to share with our listeners today?
2: Oh, okay. Well, Kathy and I and Mary and several other people have become friends over the past 10 years because Kathy Roche, she started praying in front of Planned Parenthood on Forest Park. And one day I asked her, I said, is it okay if I come and pray with you too? She said, sure, we welcome anybody. So I did. And then little by little, Kathy asked other people, and those people asked other people, and those people asked other people. And like I said, it's been about 10 years. And it's just wonderful because during all those 10 years, we have developed friendships. And I like to think that we're really making a difference. Can I tell you one of the stories?
1: May. Go right ahead.
2: Like I said, sometimes you feel like you're just praying and nothing happens, but it doesn't matter. You should pray no matter what. But one of the times that I was there, it was Coalition for Life. Those are the sidewalk counselors. And we were praying, and I was on one side of the driveway, and another couple was on the other side of the driveway. And a lady pulled up in her car, and you don't know what to expect when people come up. You don't know what they're going to say. But she went over to the couple, and she talked to them for a while, and they looked very friendly, and she was showing her phone and everything. So then after it was over, I said, can I ask you what you were talking about? And she says, well, yeah, she says, the lady pulled up and she says, I just want to tell you how much I am so thankful for you, because 21 years ago, I came to a facility and I was going to have an abortion. And all of a sudden, I just changed my mind. I thought, I just can't do it. I'm not going to go through with this. And so they said, well, why? She says, because a lady like you was praying, and what she said to me was, before I walked in, she said, I am praying for you. And I kept thinking about that lady, and I had my darling girl. She's 21 years old, and she's the love of my life. And I can't tell you how much I appreciate people praying for all the mothers and the babies.
1: That's a beautiful, beautiful story for us, Paulette. Thank you for sharing that. Here's what I'd like to do. Let's get ready to take a break here, and we have a goal to raise $1,000 by 8:30. So whether you call in at that transmitter level, that golden transmitter level, especially those monthly pledges of $30 a month and $50 a month, it's a great way to easily get us to that goal of $1,000. We need you to do that. We've got about 15 minutes to raise $1,000. We need the phones to ring. 314-752-7000. 314-752-7000. We'll be back after this. This week on the Daily Dose of Encouragement, Patty Schneier is sharing with us about litanies. And yesterday we looked at the Litany of Consolation, which was absolutely beautiful. I went and I looked it up, and I absolutely love it. So I am excited, Patty, to know what litany you are going to share with us today.
5: Many of you may already know this litany. It's become very, very popular in recent times. This is the Litany of Trust by Sister Faustina Maria Pia, one of the Sisters of Life. From the belief that I have to earn your love, deliver me, Jesus. From the fear that I am unlovable, deliver me, Jesus. From the false security that I have what it takes apart from you, deliver me, Jesus. From the fear that trusting you will leave me more destitute, deliver me, Jesus. From all suspicion of your words and promises, deliver me, Jesus. From the rebellion against childlike dependency on you, deliver me, Jesus. From refusals and reluctances in accepting your will, deliver me, Jesus. From anxiety about the future, deliver me, Jesus. From resentment or excessive preoccupation with the past, deliver me, Jesus. From restless self-seeking in the present moment, deliver me, Jesus. From disbelief in your love and presence, deliver me, Jesus. From the fear of being asked to give more than I have, deliver me, Jesus. From the belief that my life has no meaning or worth, deliver me, Jesus. From the fear of what love demands, deliver me, Jesus. From discouragement, disillusionment, and despair, deliver me, Jesus. That you are continually holding me, sustaining me, loving me, Jesus, I trust in you. That your love goes deeper than my sins and failings and transform me, Jesus, I trust in you. That not knowing what tomorrow brings is an invitation to lean on you, Jesus, I trust in you. That you are with me in my suffering, Jesus, I trust in you. That my suffering, united to your own, will bear fruit in this life and the next, Jesus, I trust in you. That you will not leave me orphan, that you are present in your church, Jesus, I trust in you. That your plan is better than anything else, Jesus, I trust in you. That you always hear me, and in your goodness always respond to me, Jesus, I trust in you. That you give me the grace to accept forgiveness and to forgive others, Jesus, I trust in you. That you give me all the strength I need for what is asked, Jesus, I trust in you. That my life is a gift, Jesus, I trust in you. That you will teach me to trust you, Jesus, I trust in you. That you are my Lord and my God, Jesus, I trust in you. And finally, that I am your beloved one, Jesus, I trust in you. That is the Litany of Trust.
1: That is also a litany that is going to become part of our regular prayer routines in our house, Patty. That was absolutely beautiful. We are back. 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It is our summer mini radiothon. We have a goal to raise $1,000 by 8:30 a.m. So far, we have raised $0. 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Michael and Barb made a Golden Transmitter pledge in Thanksgiving for Kathy and Paulette's friendship through their pro-life work. So thank you to them. Let's get to $1,000 here by 8:30 a.m. We take a break. We play a little musical chairs, and I look up, and now we have more people at the table. Jeannie Crepani is with us from Our Lady of the Pillar Parish in, what would we say that is? What part of St. Louis?
6: Crevecoeur.
1: Crevecoeur. All right. I never really know the boundaries of Crevecoeur.
6: Yeah, it's right behind right next to Chaminade.
1: I know. It's a beautiful church, beautiful parish.
6: Yeah, it's lovely.
1: Well, Jeannie, thanks for being with us this morning. What's something you want to share with our listeners as we ask them to call in and make a pledge of support at 314-752-7000?
6: Well, just a great cause. You know, we really need the funding. So whatever you could donate would really be appreciated. The ladies here, we all meet every Tuesday and pray, and we listen to this radio station all the time, and we would just love to have some donations come in.
1: All right. I second that. We have a motion on the table for you to call and make a pledge. The motion has been seconded. All in favor?
7: Aye.
1: The ayes have it. You should call in and make a pledge. Everybody listening right now, 314-752-7000. Now, when we've been introducing the guests, we've been saying what parish they're from. And Kathy, we said St. Elizabeth, St. Raymond's. And your parish has two names,
6: yes. One
1: church, but you have the Maronite liturgy there. So St. Raymond's, we think of St. Raymond's Cathedral downtown, but they branched out to Crestwood. Tell us a little bit about how this works. How do you have Maronites and Romans in the same place?
3: Well, it's still new to me. We joined in 2021, but it's a good blend. And like last night, I attended the Maronite Mass, and it's just sacred. And Father Tony, well, we have Monsignor John Nahal and Father Tony Simon and Deacon Bill Meister. But Father Tony gave me this cheat sheet last night, and just in the Maronite, right, they don't call it Mass. They call it the Divine Liturgy or the Corbona. And they have their own missals. It's like 700 pages plus for a missal. Some of it is in Aramaic, some is in Arabic, in English. But and they do not receive Holy Communion in the hand. It's by intinction on the tongue. And that's kind of interesting. And then there's really no kneeling during the Mass, you know, unless somebody wants to. But the first Sunday of every month, the 8 o'clock Mass is Maronite Rite. And then, like I said, we have a Tuesday night, Thursday nights. And we do have the Roman Rite also. Yeah. So.
1: All right. Now, I told our ladies joining us this morning, there was not going to be a test. There is not going to be a quiz. And one of you said, yeah, that's Thursday at 3:30.
3: That's right. It's Thursday afternoon.
1: With Julie Lassiter on Cataquiz. So I'm not going to quiz you, but if you're wondering, what do you mean? Maronite, Roman, how many Catholic churches are there? There's 24. There's 24 what we call sui juris churches, and we're all in union. We're all Catholic. We're, as some would say, different expressions of the same faith. And so, like, a couple years ago, Covenant Network was at the Sikh conference, and next door to us in our booth, we had the Chaldeans, which is another one of the sui juris churches, and they have the Holy Corbana as well. And at the National Eucharistic Congress, that was one of the masses they had was Corbana, and it was a Catholic liturgy. It's not a Roman one. It's one of our brothers. 314-752-7000, 314-752-7000. The goal is $1,000 by 8:30. It's 8:22. We've raised $500. We're halfway there, but we need the phones to ring. 314-752-7000, 314-752-7000. Why is this important? Why are we asking you to do this? Well, I want you to think for a minute about the call to evangelize, the Great Commission. We heard this recently as we were getting ready for the Feast of the Ascension. Go therefore, baptize and teach all nations in the name of the Father and of the Son and of the Holy Spirit. Amen. Well, most of us, we're not going to get the opportunity to baptize anyone. We've had our children baptized. We've been godparents at other baptisms, but usually the baptizing, that's the priests and the deacons that do that. But evangelization is all of us. Adam, I don't like to talk. I don't have the words to do that. I can't go out there. You want me to do what? Okay, you know what? That's okay. all of us can evangelize by making a pledge of support of Catholic Radio. And then we'll get folks like Marcus Peter and Father Mitch Pacwa, Father Wade Menezes. We'll get Greg and Lisa Popchak. We'll get Ray Guarendi. We'll get Julie Lasseter. We'll get Adam Wright. We'll get Monsignor. We'll get everybody we can on the airwaves to evangelize. You don't even, the only word you have to speak is, why, yes, hello, operator. I am calling to make a pledge. I'd love to make a monthly gift. 314-752-7000. You don't have to know the book of numbers. You just have to know your credit card number to call and make a pledge. But when you do that, think about this. 29 years ago, I graduated from eighth grade. I was just a young pup in the world, and I had a lot of growing up to do. Covenant Network had just launched its first station, WRYT, and now it's grown to over 40 stations in the region, mid-Missouri, eastern Missouri, northeastern Missouri, southeastern Missouri, Central Missouri, Central Southern Illinois. We are here because of you. Every pledge we've ever received helps us be on mission, helps us grow. So $500 towards our goal of $1,000, that kind of helps sustain the mission. That's a good start. We're grateful for that $500. But reaching this goal of $1,000 helps us not just sustain that mission, but be ready to say yes to the next 29 years. Technology's changing, the world's changing, and we want to be ready to say yes to whatever God calls us to. So we need you to call in right now, 314-752-7000, 314-752-7000. Be part of our evangelization team here. Julie made a golden pledge in honor of Father Zach Edgar and Father Cal. Thank you, Julie. 314-752-7000. Mary, you're up next. What's something you'd like to share with our listeners?
4: I'm learning about the network, the Covenant Network. I'm not that familiar with it, but and also I didn't realize that there were 24 Catholic churches in St. Louis, so that's good to know.
1: Yeah, I don't know that we have all 24 here. I know we have the Byzantines, the Maronites. We have the Ukrainian. I don't, but we have a good number of them. But yeah. Anyway, go on.
4: One thing I like about I'm a cradle Catholic. But I've noticed that wherever in this world that you go, I've been to Italy and other even out of the country and other places, and the rites, the Catholic rites, the Mass. Pretty much the same no matter where you go, which it gives you a feeling of oneness, I think, and I really like that.
1: Yeah, I had a friend, a couple, they just got back from their 10th anniversary celebrations in Ireland, and they went to a Mass in Gaelic. They said, we didn't understand a word that was being said, but we understood this motion and that motion and the other motion. I understand some tower lights just lit up on the tabletop here, so ladies, grab a cowbell. We've reached our goal. Let's celebrate.
4: Oh.
1: All right. But now we have a new goal. You know, there's a moment to breathe, and now we're going to get a new goal. So we're going to take a break, and thank you to everyone who called in and helped us reach that goal. Thank you to whoever's on the phone right now. We're going to endeavor to raise another $1,000 by 8:57. 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

0: soul.
1: Well, we are back. I'm Adam Wright. You're listening to Live Catholic Radio here on Covenant Network. It's our summer mini radiothon, and we're going through some goals this morning. We've got a goal to raise $1,000 for this apostolate by 8:57 a.m. We need you to call in and make a pledge. If you call at the transmitter level of giving, a pledge of $30 a month, or a one-time pledge of $300 or more, we've got a fantastic book for you, The Diary of St. Gemma, Autobiography of a Beautiful Young Saint, Stigmatist, and Her Spirituality. We've got the book Apostolic Manuals of the Early Church, and we've got the official Archbishop Fulton Sheen Beatification Socks. They're black socks with his signature JMJ, and then also his face and the logo for the Beatification. That's for our transmitters, a pledge of $30 a month. $30 a month or a one-time pledge of $300 or more. And then for our golden transmitters who make a pledge of $50 a month or a one-time pledge of $500 or more, you're going to receive the socks. You're going to get the books. You're going to get the book, Handsome. The book is not titled Handsome. It's a handsome, genuine, leather-covered book. Humility of Heart is the title, by Father Cajetan de Bergamo. Key themes, self-knowledge and surrender to God, necessity of humility for salvation and perfection. You're going to get the book Spiritual Legacy of Archbishop Fulton J. Sheen by Father Charles Connor, and you're going to get the baseball cap, the 100% Catholic baseball cap. 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Now, again, if you're just joining us, we've got a wonderful panel of Catholic women around the table today. Kathy, Paulette, Mary, and Jeannie are here. And ladies, during the break, we were, you know, kind of talking about what do we want to talk about when we come back. And here we are. We're back. And Paulette and Jeannie, you mentioned you wanted to just talk about why you love this radio network and what this means to you.
2: Well, you know, you were just talking about we should all evangelize. And of course, we feel awkward. We don't feel like we would be good at it. But so what really, really helps ourselves and helps others is to listen to Covenant Radio. There are so many programs that are so good, and if you feel like I'm not informed as I should be, you will be informed, because I enjoy all of them, but what comes to mind is Dr. David Anders. He takes complicated subjects and makes it so clear and explains it so well. And Dr. Ray Grandy, he's a psychologist and he's a professional, but he's very good. He's very common sense and very easy to understand. And also Mother Angelica, I've been listening to her for years, and she's Italian, I'm Italian, so I feel like I can really, really relate to her. But she speaks in such a way that I feel like she's part of my family. I feel like she's your friend on the radio, because she speaks in a way that she's very loving, very caring. And all that really, really does help. But also, I do know that even though we can't say things perfectly or the way we want to, I think God is saying to us, you have to try. You have to try. It's the best you can. And I'll help you. Pray about it, and I'll help you.
1: Yeah.
2: And like I said, Covenant Radio will help you. It will give you the confidence. It will help you.

0: with a donation and says it's a blessing to pray with these ladies, Paulette, Kathy, and Mary. Please pray for her nephew with a brain injury. Virginia called from Christ Prince of Peace with a donation for Paulette and Kathy. She says, hello, dear sister and friend.
1: You. Thank you, Virginia.
0: Thank you for your volunteer work. Her favorite programs are Called to Communion and Women of Grace. We want to pray for everybody who's on Highway 6440 right now. Apparently, it is a parking lot. I don't know where the problem is, but Julie Lassiter, who's supposed to host the next hour, just texted me and said, are you good for a third? And I was like, yes, I got you covered, Julie. Divert and get here however you can. Be safe. But to everyone who's listening to Catholic Radio on Highway 6440 right now, I want to put a challenge before you. You either have an opportunity to get some, to offer this up and get some souls out of purgatory. And they might be flying out. That breeze you feel might be the souls flying out of purgatory this morning, thanks to your heroic suffering and the traffic jam that is Highway 40. Or it could be an occasion for sin, which could damage your eternal soul. So which do you want it to be? Souls flying out of purgatory because of you offering your suffering in the traffic jam? Or do you want it to be an occasion for sin? I hope you're praying to your guardian angel right now and saying, help me make this an occasion to lift these souls out of purgatory by offering patiently my frustration in the traffic jam. Have you pestered your guardian angel today yet? Jeannie, have you pestered yours?
2: Every day? Yes.
0: Yeah, I have a feeling mine's like, here he comes again. Here he is. You know, first thing in the morning, guardian, angel of God, my guardian dear, to whom God's love commits me here, ever this day be at my side to light, to guard, to rule, and guide. Amen. Pray that prayer often. You got an important meeting coming up. Guardian angel, help me with this important meeting. Mary, you want to say something?
3: I just want to chime in to what Jeannie just said. Whenever I'm running late for something, I always ask my guardian angel. She sits on my shoulder. She has helped me find things that I've lost. She's very good at that, but I always ask her, please get me where I'm going and safely. And she's good. She always helps me out.
0: Yep. Yeah, oh, yeah. Yeah, I love my guardian angel.
3: Yeah, I do.
4: I call my map app Angel because she guides me. But even this morning, it'll say, oh, your destination's on the left. No, she'll say, your destination was on the left. I just passed it up. Yeah. So I was like, wait a minute.
0: I have a feeling Julie's GPS right now is saying, just give up. In 5 feet, just give up. Take a different route. Gay called from St. Alban Row and with a transmitter pledge. She loves listening to Adam. Well, thank you. And to Dr. David Anders. I love listening to Dr. David Anders, too. 314-752-7000. We've raised $200 towards our goal of 1,000, so we can do this. We've got another 20 minutes here, so let's get the phones ringing. Who can be our next caller? You don't have to give all of it, can you give some of it? 314-752-7000. 314-752-7000. Now, you all pray, you're pro-life warriors out there. How did you meet? Were you just walking down the sidewalk praying out at the clinic and you're like, dear Lord, we pray for all this. Oh, hi, I'm Paulette. Oh, hi, I'm Mary. Hi, I'm Kathy. Hi, I'm Jeannie. And hey, we got a group. Here we go. How did this come together?
4: I think it's by the Holy Spirit because we're all from different parishes. And we were just talking there during the break that we were attending. Mary and Paulette and I were attending a Bible study at St. Ambrose. And in 2014, I had already been praying at outside of Planned Parenthood, but I had fractured my humerus, so I wasn't working in cafeteria. And I started going to the Bible study, and Paulette was driving me there. And she got talking about what I do, and I said, normally I pray outside of Planned Parenthood. So I got her going. I got Regina coming. Mary was in our Bible study, and she started coming. And it's just by word of mouth with the Holy Spirit directing us to be there on the corner. So sometimes, like Paulette prays on Tuesdays and Wednesdays, God bless Paulette. And I will be going there later. And Jeannie goes on Tuesdays. Mary's coming. And we just different. Some days it's eight of us, some days it might be four or five of us, but we just appreciate the Coalition Life Sidewalk Counselors being there also.
0: Yeah. I love what you said. She prays 2 days a week. You know, I tell my kids that you're allowed to pray outside of Sunday Mass. You know, you should be praying every day.
3: Kathy and I were just discussing this during the break. How long have we been going down there? And we finally figured out that it's been about 14 years for some of us who... Rain,

0: snow, sleet, 100 degrees. We would be, once a week, we were out there on the sidewalk. Mm-hmm. And, yeah, it's been about 14 years. Mm-hmm. Time flies.
1: Yeah. Mm-hmm.
2: And I pray for, as the people drive up into the driveway, that their minds and hearts will be open. The Holy Spirit will open their minds and hearts to listen to the Coalition Sidewalk Counselor. But sometimes the people on the other side of the fence are just not very nice and rushing these people through the driveway to get into the parking lot there. Mm-hmm. But I also pray for the conversion of these people on the other side mm-hmm. of the fence.
3: Mm-hmm. Yeah. All right. Hey, ladies, let's take another break here. When we come back, we're going to continue this work. We've raised $200. 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

0: 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You might be listening to St. Louis, the story of Catholic evangelization of America's heartland. Our most popular podcast, Tom Shrewsbury's The Lives of the Saints, that has more downloads and listens than any of our other podcasts. People love it. And they're not just little. I love Mike Roberts and the Saint of the Day, but it's a quick hit on the Saint of the Day. It's about a minute to 3 minutes about the Saint of the Day, whereas Tom Shrewsbury is doing half-hour programs on these saints. It's fantastic. We've got more and more local shows. Clyde Nosser's Quo Vadis, Julie Lassiter's Jewels of the Faith. We've got Mark Serafino's The Power of Words. There's more. All of that is possible because you are giving a pledge of support. So, you know, whether you have the words to go out and evangelize or not, you can be part of the evangelization we do here at Covenant Network. And we're endeavoring to be good stewards of all that we receive so that we can keep saying yes to God's mission. I'll peel back the curtain for you. If you come to our radio studio during Radiothon, we have a table set up with snacks on it. And as we were setting up, we received a package in the mail, and inside it had a transmitter. And someone said, well, that's not a snack. And I said, well, you never know. It could be one of those hyper-realistic cakes that you see on these baking competitions where you're saying, is that really a cake? That can't be a cake. That looks like a transmitter. In this case, it actually was a transmitter. It was a new backup transmitter because we had to take the backup transmitter and use it as now a primary transmitter on a tower site where the transmitter was 20-plus years old, and it finally said, okay, I've lived a good life here, but I'm done transmitting. And said, okay, we're ready for that because we had the backup transmitter ready to go. And now we have the new backup transmitter, refurbished, I've been told. We don't have cake, just in case anyone was wondering. We don't have cake. And we're not asking you to call and pledge so that we can get cake. We have the transmitters. That's what we need. And you can be a transmitter with your pledge of $30 a month, 314-752-7000. Although, ladies, if someone wants to bake a cake and bring it in, would you turn it down right now? No, we're not turning down cake here on the air. 314-752-7000. 314-752-7000. All right, Kathy, what else do we want to talk about this morning?
1: Oh,
0: I'm thinking about cake. I'm going to be honest.
1: Oh, gosh, I don't know what else do we want to talk about.
2: Go ahead.
1: Oh, I have two grandchildren, and a third one is on the way in August.
0: Congratulations.
1: I have four children. My daughter has two, and August just turned 13, which I found out is a golden birthday. He turned 13 on June 13th, but we found out also it's a diamond birthday because he was born in 2013. So it's like a triple. But so Teresa and August are my grandchildren with my daughter, and my son Brian just married last year, and he and Emily are expecting their baby in August. And then my youngest son, Sean, and his wife, Alexa, live in Nashville. And my third son, my third child, Kevin, was a Marine and died 10 years ago in training. But we just had a shower for Brian and Emily, and that was a lot of fun. So
0: yeah. Did you know we could throw a lot of people off right now by talking to Alexa and just saying, Alexa,
1: oh, yes,
0: call three. I'm not going to do it here. My wife was listening to watching a show the other day, and the character in the show started using Siri in the show. And my phone started doing that. And I'm like, what is going on here? You know? And someone tried to pull that on the radio and say, Siri, call 3.
1: And I got to stop there. And I've been married 46 years, so.
0: All right. Yeah. Paulette, what else is on your mind?
2: Okay, I just for a minute, I just want to brag about St. Ambrose. Like I said, it's just a wonderful parish, and I just feel so blessed to be there. And they're going to be celebrating their 100 years on June 27th. I was told that my mother was the first one baptized at St. Ambrose in 1926. Wow. So anyway, it'll be a big celebration. But I just wanted to get back to Covenant Radio. It's a gift. It is truly a gift. And I don't want to take it for granted, because we're all busy, we're all running around, and we're going here and we're going there. But what's wonderful about it, no matter how busy you are, you can listen to Covenant Radio. You can listen to it on your phone. You listen in the car. And I just think that's wonderful that you can be helped with your faith and helped with your life. Just even you're very, very busy. So I appreciate it very much. And I don't want to take it for granted.
0: Thank well, you know, you. Monsignor Eugene Morris is going to be on later today. And every radiothon that he's been on, he reminds us he's been to places where they had Catholic radio and then they lost Catholic radio, sadly, because they didn't receive the necessary support. And we're very blessed right now. We don't ever want to be in a position where we'd have to think about, well, what if we don't make this goal? Mm-hmm. And that's why we need to make this goal. If we make the goal, we don't have to think about that. 314-752-7000. 314-752-7000. Speaking of the goal, we've got 7 minutes. Last update I had, we only had $200. I feel like the phones rang since then, but I don't know if it was people calling in the traffic report or calling in to say, cake is on the way. And I won't turn it down, but I'd rather have you call and make a pledge of support. If you want to make a pledge of support, and actually, if my daughter's listening right now, you could bake a cake and bring it up here. You live 5 blocks away, and you're a great baker. 314-752-7000. We have lemon pound cake mix in the pantry right now. I know we do. 314-752-7000. We have $250. So we need more. We need you to call 314-752-7000. 314-752-7000. Mary, what's on your mind?
3: I'm sitting here contemplating how I'm going to write a check before I leave.
0: You've got about 5 minutes.
3: Okay. I can't make a pledge, but I certainly will make a donation before I go.
0: Well, we appreciate that's the thing. Every little bit helps. You know, as Kathy said, Paulette's out there praying 2 days a week. You're out there praying a day a week. But there are people praying every day because everybody does their part. And that's all we're asking you to do is to step up and do the part that you're able to do. 314-752-7000. If you want to call in 750, 850, 1,050, 2,050, you know, you want to call that in right now, we're not going to stop you. We're going to take that pledge. But really, we're just asking you to call. If we can get 3 to 4 callers on the line right now, I know we could make this. But we need someone to be that first caller, that first person to say, you know what, I'll make the phones ring. 314-752-7000. Jeannie, you're up.
4: Well, just what an incredible gift Covenant Radio is. Can you imagine not being able to turn the radio on right now and hear Covenant Network? It would just really be a huge loss. And you think of the pledge now, so important to get to our goal. But even $30 a month, think of how you waste $30 a month. You know, one drive-through for dinner, $30. You know, so you don't really miss what you have until it's not there anymore. So just don't take this Covenant Network for granted and donate so it's always here, you know, for the next 29. So that would be our wish here.
0: Look at your online shopping cart.
4: Oh, I know.
0: And say, do I really need that? Right. Or could I pledge
3: well
0: that
3: said,
0: in support
3: Jeannie.
0: Of Catholic Radio? Jeannie was talking to me in that one, too, by the way. What are you spending $30 a month on that you don't need to be? We're not going to put my wife on the air. She'll answer that. Lucy from St. Roche St. Rock made a one-time donation in honor of dear Paulette. So thank you, Lucy.
2: I'm sorry, but Lucy.
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0: We've got 4 minutes left here. 314-752-7000. 314-752-7000. By the way, Coalition Life has come up a couple times on the hour here. 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Search Coalition Life. You'll find it. And they've got some things going on. We've got a lot of pro-life witness to do this year here in the state of Missouri and throughout our listening area in Indiana, Illinois as well. 314-752-7000. We've got one caller on the line. Can we get a second caller on the line, please? I'm just asking you to be that second caller. What you give is up to you, but can you be that second caller? 314-752-7000. 314-752-7000. The goal is to raise 1,000. At last count, we had 250. Maybe you are a person of extraordinary generosity. Could you do that for us? Could you get us the rest of the way there? The operators will have that total. At last count, we were at 250. We need to raise 1,000 by the end of the hour. 314-752-7000. 314-752-7000 is the number to call. I do want to say, ladies, it's been an absolute joy to be with you this morning, and thank you for coming in, and thank you for your prayerful pro-life witness out there every day on the front lines. It's a beautiful witness for us as well. So, Kathy, anything you want to say to our listeners before we sign off?
1: No, just please consider giving a donation, and every little bit helps.
0: All right, we're at 270. Paulette, final thought?
2: Excuse me. I want to thank Lucy again. Lucy runs a store on Merrimack, and it's called Twice Blessed, and it's all the profits and all the donations go to unwed mothers that are in a home, and they're trying to help them. So I do appreciate her doing that, and I appreciate Covenant Radio very much.
0: All right,
2: Jeannie. Thank you so much.
4: Just skip that drive-through just one time this month and give, you know, right now, how many minutes do we have?
0: Not enough. Maybe, but maybe
4: enough.
0: You
4: can still give.
0: 2 minutes. All right, and then Mary from St. Mary Magdalene.
3: This is my first time to be exposed to this call-in program, and I'm very impressed with the work that's being done here. So I'm kind of over here, you know, sitting and listening more than talking, which is probably a good thing.
0: They tell me I should do more of that as well.
3: You're doing quite a good job.
0: Well, thank you. Thank you, ladies, for being here with us. 314-752-7000. We are going to close out the hour here. We're grateful for everyone who's called in this hour. We're grateful for these four wonderful women giving of their time to be with us on the air. We are going to take calls throughout the break, so it is still possible to reach this goal of $1,000, but we need you to call in. 314-752-7000. 314-752-7000. We'll be back after this.

0: WRYT Edwardsville, KHOJ St. Charles, WIHM Taylorville, WOLG Carlinville, WHOJ Terre Haute, KBKC Moberly, WRMS Beardstown, WCKW Garyville, KHJM Dexter, KEFL Kirksville, KHJR St. Thomas, WGMR Effingham, WHJR Murfreesboro, WMSH Sparta, WIHM FM Harrisburg, WTTT Springfield, WPMJ Peoria.
1: I had so much fun the first 2 hours. I said, you know what? Julie's stuck in traffic. I'll take a third hour. Here we go. I'm Adam Wright. You're listening to Live Catholic Radio here on Covenant Network. It is our summer mini radiothon. I am not Julie Lasseter. I am not Dr. Greg Popcheck. I am certainly not Lisa Popcheck, although I talked with her Friday night. And Greg and Lisa say hi. They're wonderful people, and it was good to hear from them. Paulette, who was on the last hour, just gave me this holy card here. And we were talking about, for everyone stuck on Highway 40 right now, you have an opportunity to offer your sufferings to get souls out of purgatory. And Paulette said, do you know about this prayer from St. Gertrude the Great? So Paulette's got us covered here. Let's pray in the name of the Father, and of the Son, and of the Holy Spirit. Amen. Our Lord, you told St. Gertrude the Great that the following prayer would release 1,000 souls from purgatory each time it is said. The prayer was extended to include living sinners as well. We pray, Eternal Father, I offer you the most precious blood of your divine Son, Jesus, in union with the masses said throughout the world today, for all the holy souls in purgatory, for sinners everywhere, for sinners in the universal church, those in my own home and within my family. Amen. In the name of the Father, and of the Son, and of the Holy Spirit. Amen. Thank you, Paulette, for sharing that prayer with us. Now, we are continuing the work of raising money for Covenant Network Catholic Radio. If you are saying, hey, I'd rather be listening to Greg and Lisa Popcheck right now than to a fundraiser, then we need your help, because this is how we keep Greg and Lisa Popcheck on the air in the 9 o'clock hour. This is how we keep Catholic Radio going. We have a goal to raise $1,200. That's $1,200 by 9:30 a.m. We can do that if you call in a pledge of support, and here are the levels. Our transmitter level is a pledge of $30 a month or a one-time pledge of $300 or more. As a thank you for being a transmitter, we're going to send you the book, The Diary of St. Gemma. It's an autobiography of a beautiful young saint, stigmatist in her spirituality. We've got the Archbishop Fulton Sheen Beatification Socks, a gift so good it'll knock your socks off, because you're going to want to put these socks on. Black socks with a signature JMJ and the face logo, the face of Fulton Sheen used in the logo for the beatification. We've got the book Apostolic Manuals of the Early Church, How the Early Church Understood the Sacraments of Prayer, Charity, Episcopal Authority, and more. That's for our transmitters, a pledge of $30 a month or a one-time pledge of $300 or more. For our golden transmitters, who make a pledge of $50 a month or a one-time pledge of $500 or more, you're going to get the socks, you're going to get both of those books, plus you're going to get the handsome, genuine, leather-covered book, Humility of Heart by Father Cajetan de Bergamo. You're going to get the book, The Spiritual Legacy of Archbishop Fulton J. Sheen by Father Charles Connor, and you're going to get the Covenant Network exclusive 100% Catholic baseball cap. It's a white baseball cap. It's a cotton baseball cap. On the front, it's embroidered with dark blue thread, 100% Catholic. 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We're happy to be joined once again. He's a radiothon veteran at this point. Rich Pickett from St. Paul Parish in Fenton is with us. Rich, great to see you today.
2: How are you, Adam? Good to be here.
1: I'm upright and vertical, and I love it. So one more day above the roses. I'll take it.
2: Amen.
1: All right. And then joining us again, Erica, you've been with us how many times on the radiothon now?
3: I don't know. I think this might be my fourth time.
1: All right. Your fourth, Erica Repholz is with us.
2: Yes.
1: And you brought someone with you today.
2: Yes, I brought my mom with me today. I'm so glad she could join me. Say hi, Mom.
3: Hi. Hello.
1: All right. Now, breaking news from Erica today. There's something you want to share with our listeners.
2: I do want to share something. It is Rich Pickett's birthday today.
3: Yay!
2: Everyone, wish Yay! Rich a happy birthday.
3: Happy birthday.
2: Colin.
4: Thank you very much.
2: Colin, give a donation in honor of Rich's birthday.
1: Yeah, it's a great birthday present for Rich.
4: That would be awesome. Right. Love to meet our goal.
1: And if my daughters are listening, that's one more reason to bake a cake and bring it in this morning. 314-752-7000. 314-752-7000. Julie from St. Clair of Assisi made a one-time pledge, and thank you to Julie. Erica, what parish are you in?
2: My mom and I go to St. Paul Parish.
1: In Fenton.
2: With Rich in Fenton on the weekends. During the week, we go to St. Anthony of Padua on High Ridge, which is also linked with Our Lady Queen of Peace in House Springs.
1: Okay.
2: So, all right. Yeah. Shout out to those parishes.
1: And Laurie, how did Erica rope you into this morning?
3: Well, usually her friend Sarah is here, and Sarah couldn't make it. So, yeah, shout out to Sarah. So she asked if I could do it. I immediately said yes. And then a day later, I was like, oh, no.
1: What did I just say yes to?
3: What am I doing? But anyway, here I am.
1: All right. Sarah, we miss you. And if you're listening,
2: you,
1: call in and make a pledge. 314-752-7000. So Erica brought you into this. Hey, have you been a listener of Covenant Network before? Or did you
3: not
1: just
3: as
1: say,
3: much as I should be.
1: I'm going to dive in unknown.
3: Yes. Yes. I've actually just recently downloaded your app because Erica had done it. And it's wonderful. Like,
1: right.
3: The app is great on my phone. I do listen on mainly in my car to the radio. Yes. But I really enjoy it. Yes.
1: Okay. Birthday boy, Rich Pickett. What do you want to share with our listeners today?
4: I'd like to give a shout out to all our friends at St. Paul. Have them call in 314-752-7000. Anybody that's been on an Axe retreat appreciates their Catholic faith, have been revived through that. Couple people that just went through our OCIA program, give them a shout out, and Deacon Ship and Deacon Bonert that are run that, love those guys. Anybody that's gone through and appreciates everything about their Catholic faith and everything they can get from the radio, please call in and make a donation. 314-752-7000.
1: Yeah, Catholic radio is like a big family. I really mean it. Someone said yesterday, this station belongs to all of us. Technically, according to the state of Missouri, it's a nonprofit. There's a board that runs it, and it doesn't belong to anyone. It's not like there's a corporation that owns it. So really, it does belong to every listener out there that makes a pledge of support. You are a part of Catholic Radio, whether that's financial support, prayerful support, whether you listen often or you listen every now and then. You're part of the Covenant Network family. I love running in, as I like to say around here, running into listeners in the wild, out in the wild, outside of the friendly confines of 4424 Hampton Avenue. And I was at a mass recently at the Cardinal Regali Center, and I look up, and they're in the pew. I'm like, oh, that's Rich. I know Rich. He comes in on Radiothon. Rich, we didn't yell across the table. Rich, how's it going? We did the nod, the Catholic nod. Hello.
3: Yeah.
1: But we knew that what was communicated by that nod was, Rich, it's Rich. He's going to have a birthday soon, and he comes on Radiothon.
4: Well, someone was becoming us an acolyte. Is that correct?
1: Yes, I was instituted an acolyte along with one of your fellow professors from St. Paul. Yeah.
3: Yes.
1: Or as my mom likes to say, I was institutionalized. which may be true. No, it's not. 314-752-7000. But it's a great gift. I love serving for Mass. I've loved it ever since I was a child. And my pastor said, let's get you formalized here and sent a letter to the Archbishop, and he said yes. And there were five of us that evening, and we are now instituted acolytes. What does that mean? We serve.
3: Yeah,
1: we serve for Mass.
3: Wow.
1: Thank you. We help with distribution of Holy Communion when needed, and especially when needed, we're able to help with the purification of vessels. So in my parish, it looks like I'm going to be helping with server training as well.
3: Oh, fun.
1: And yeah, the pastor and I are still talking about that. All right, Erica, what do you want to say to everybody listening today on Rich's birthday? where they should call and make a pledge at 314-752-7000.
2: Happy birthday, Rich.
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2: I just want to give a shout out to everyone that's listening, to my sister Katrina and my dad. And I know some of my cousins are listening, my cousin Grace and Mia. And I also have some friends listening, Liz and David. And yeah, just thank you all for listening. If you would like to donate, please call 314-752-7000. 314-752-7000.
1: All right. Mary from St. Mary Magdalene in Brentwood made a one-time pledge. Thank you, Mary. 314-752-7000. Erica, do I remember correctly, are you involved in the Salt and Light young adult community here in St. Louis?
2: That is a great question. When I first moved back home from college about 5 years ago, I did go to a lot of the young adult events and then kind of found my group of friends, and we started our own Bible study. But this morning, actually, I was looking at the Salt and Light website and I was like, wow, this is a really awesome resource. So if you're a young adult out there, if you just type in Salt and Light STL in Google, the website comes right up. There's so many events going on. There's a calendar on there that has all the events. There's a country dance this coming weekend on Saturday. Everyone should go.
1: I'm too old to go. I am past the cutoff and it saddens me.
2: Yeah, so if you're out there looking for community, definitely go to that website, Salt and Light STL. And there's plenty of events out there. So, yeah. Very good to see that.
1: Now, someone asked me how long I've been here. I've been here for 6 years at Covenant Network. And there was a joke that was made about the age demographic of our listeners when I first started here. But young adults listen to Catholic radio. Mm-hmm. And Sarah's an example. Erica, mm-hmm. who's with us today, is an example. I know other examples. Why do you value the things like Catholic Answers and the faith formation you can get here on Catholic radio? Mm-hmm. You keep coming back, Erica.
2: Yes, I keep coming back. It's just so nice to be able to know there's a place you can go where the Catholic faith is going to be shared. Like my mom said, the app I really like on my phone, I love the novenas on there. And also just having the daily mass readings available. It's just really important to have these things at your fingertips because there's so many things at our fingertips these days. And to know that good Catholic trustful information is out there is really important.
1: Yeah.
2: Yeah. 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
1: Yeah, and you can put a note in there when you make your pledge. Happy birthday, Rich.
2: Yes, happy birthday, Rich.
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1: And anyone's unbirthday today, please call in 314-752-7000. Laurie, what do you do when you're not being dragged into Catholic radio by your daughter and Rich here?
3: Okay, well, I was busy with preschool, so for the last, say, 9 years or so, I've been a teacher's assistant in three or four different preschool settings. Not all Catholic, but just wonderful people, and I hope they're all listening, my friends that are still there. Now I just kind of, I don't volunteer, but I whenever they need me, I will show up.
1: So. What's your favorite age bracket in the preschool?
3: Oh, my gosh. Well, like 3 to 5. Yes, 3 to 5. They're just learning new things every day. So you get to watch that light bulb in their eyes when they learn something new. It's just very exciting for them and for me. So.
1: Yeah. My goddaughter is in the 3 to 5 year range. She's a parishioner at St. Paul and Fenton, too.
2: No way.
1: And her parents have this app where we send video message back and forth to our phones. And she'll send me a video message. Godfather. Today I did, that's what she calls me, Godfather. And she's very serious about it.
3: Yes.
1: Today, the baby, and then she'll tell me what the baby did that day. Or, Godfather, today we played outside on the swings. And it's very stoic, and she's very matter of fact, and we love her dearly. And my wife was just saying, we need to find an excuse to get out there. I got an excuse for you, Beth. It's Rich's birthday, which has nothing to do with our goddaughter, other than she is also a parishioner at St. Paul and Fenton. So we thought of her. So let's just go out there and hang out today. 314-752-7000. Have we mentioned it's Rich's birthday today?
3: Yeah, it is. Happy birthday.
2: June 17th. Woot.
1: Yeah. Whoop, whoop, whoop. Rich, how long have you been a parishioner at St. Paul's?
4: Oh, since about 2000, so over 25 years.
1: All right. You guys just had your parish picnic, too.
4: Yes, Memorial Day.
1: Yeah, beautiful weather and everything. What a great weekend it was
4: It's a lot of fun. I do want to say a thank you to all of our wonderful priests, all our holy priests in the Archdiocese as well as St. Paul. Love Father Nikolai and Father Mark. They do a great job. And I was just in contact with Father Schreider up in North St. Louis and Monsignor Callahan, who is at Southern Holy Founders now. I love those guys. Extremely, like, we wouldn't have the sacraments. We wouldn't have our guides to get to heaven without our holy priest. I want to say a thank you to them. Anyone that's appreciative of all that they do, please call in 314-752-7000.
1: All right. Kathy and Greg from St. Paul made a one-time pledge and say, happy birthday, Rich.
4: They always sit behind us at 7 a.m. Mass on Sundays. They're wonderful.
1: I love it. Yeah, I went to a wedding this year, and there was a guy. We were in the receiving line talking with the mother of the bride, and the guy in front of me in line, I recognize him because he sits in the back of church at 7 a.m. Mass, and I serve 7 a.m. Mass. So I'm up in the sanctuary, and I got a great view, and I go, you, I don't know your name, but you sit in this pew. And he goes, I do. And I said, well, I'm Adam. And he goes, and I'm John. And I'm like, well, now we know each other. So it took a wedding to bring us together.
4: It's funny how, like, we always go to the same spot every, like
3: right.
4: Somebody sitting in our pew, everybody's like looking around like, now what do we do?
3: Exactly.
4: But Kathy always sits behind us. Love Kathy and those guys. And they wonderful supporters of Catholic Radio. Thank you for the pledge.
1: Yeah. You know, we had an odd thing this past Sunday. There are seven of us, and we got to Mass. I wasn't feeling well Sunday morning, and so by the time we were trying to get out the door for 9 o'clock Mass, and by the time we got there, it was 9:01. And, you know, we looked at the pews, and every pew had at least one person in it. The kids were like, we can't sit there. There's someone in that pew. And I'm like, you know, the pew's kind of long. We can fit another seven people in there. I'm sure if we ask, they'll let us in, you know. 314-752-7000. 314-752-7000. Let's do this. Let's take a break here. And when we come back, fresh from getting souls out of purgatory, praying and offering up her suffering on Interstate 6440, Julie Lassiter is in the studio with us. 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We're trying to raise $1,200 by 9:30 a.m. We need you to keep these phone calls coming in at 314-752-7000. So whether it's in honor of Rich's birthday, in honor of your priest, in honor of the fact that the sun rose this morning and you're here with us, we need you to call in 314-752-7000. We'll be back after this.
5: Our family is made up of every race. 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We educate more children than any other scholarly or religious institution. We developed the scientific method and laws of evidence. We founded the college system. We defend the dignity of all human life and uphold marriage and family. Cities were named after our revered saints who navigated a sacred path before us. Guided by the Holy Spirit, we compiled the Bible. We are transformed by sacred scripture and sacred tradition, which have consistently guided us for 2,000 years. We are the Catholic Church. With over 1 billion in our family, sharing in the sacraments and fullness of the Christian faith, for centuries, we have prayed for you and our world, every hour of every day, whenever we celebrate the Mass. Jesus himself laid the foundation for our faith when he said to Peter, the first pope, "You are rock, and upon this rock I will build my church." For over 2,000 years, we've had an unbroken line of shepherds, guiding the Catholic Church with love and truth in a confused and hurting world. And in this world filled with chaos, hardship, and pain, it's comforting to know that some things remain consistent, true, and strong, our Catholic faith, and the eternal love that God has for all creation. If you've been away from the Catholic Church, we invite you to take another look. Visit CatholicsComeHome.org today. Ours is one family, united in Jesus Christ, our Lord and Savior. We are Catholic. Welcome home.
6: Good morning. This is Julie Lassiter. I'm just gonna ride in here slowly, like I didn't just fly down here from St. Charles County. Want to send a quick shout out and prayer to the accident that was on 40 that kept me from being here on time. But we just want to make sure that all those first responders and all those involved are, you know, just they maintain safety and And just, you know, Lord, try to do what you need them to do today to save the people that were there. So we're going to pray for them. And Thanksgiving, we want to celebrate today, our second day of our summer mini radiothon. That's why you're listening. I've got Rich and Erica and Lori with me, and we're just thrilled to be here. We have a goal that was previously stated. We're going to work towards that goal. 314-752-7000. That is the phone number to call. Quick thank you to Paulette from St. Ambrose with a one-time donation. Thank you, Paulette, for calling in. That's great.
3: Thank you.
6: And yeah, we've got a lot to talk about, don't we?
3: Sure.
6: Pretty excited. We just found out we have a mutual friend in Father Tom Miller. I had him on my show, Jewels of Our Faith. I interviewed him, and it was so much fun because he was my pastor at Immaculate Heart for, I think, 8 to 10 years. I can't remember exactly how long, but when he moved, I was just sad.
3: I heard everyone was sad in New Milly.
6: Yeah. I feel like that is a natural, it's like an ending of a relationship, even though it doesn't have to end. It's like, well, our relationship has changed forever because you're no longer my immediate pastor, and I'm going to have a new relationship with a new person.
3: Yeah.
6: And, you know, although they're lovely,
3: it's hard.
6: It's really hard. And like, even in our own personal relationships, those stops and starts, you know, sometimes people are a little maybe toxic in our world, things like that. And you gotta have to change those things. But I'm so thankful for things like Covenant Network that can help us navigate those conversations. There's a gentleman on here yesterday, Mark, and he has a segment on Sundays at 11:30, and it's called The Power of Words. And he was talking about communication and how it's important for us to communicate properly and how we read in relationships. And I was just like, I'm fascinated. And I'm like, I don't even think I've heard this. How have I not heard your show? But it's Sundays at 11:30. I'm at Mass. So that's what I'm going to have to get the podcast or something and see how we can get that information. So you've enjoyed having Father Tom as your pastor?
3: Yes, yes. Yeah. So he came. How long has he been there, Erica?
6: 2.5 years.
3: Yes. Has it been two? You know that.
6: She knows. We've actually had two priests in that time.
3: Yes, but I didn't meet him right away. Like, because we were going, we're members of St. Anthony's, but we go to St. Paul. And then when St. Anthony's kind of went together with Our Lady
6: assumed,
3: Queen of Peace, right? So then I started meeting Father Tom, and he just really wants to get to know you as an individual.
6: Yes.
3: He's just a very down-to-earth man, and he's just wonderful. Everybody loves him. It's just great. And I also want to give a shout out to Father Sebastian.
6: Yes.
3: He's at St. Monica's right now. But he was at St.
1: Pastor.
3: So he was at St. Anthony's for years, and
4: he was at St. Paul's before.
2: He was at St. Paul's.
3: Yes, he was. And Erica and our daughter Katrina kind of grew up with him, so that was wonderful. And we were sad, like you were, when he left us.
6: Yeah. He's got a great joy. I met him. I did a tour of St. Monica's for something unrelated to the parish. But when I met with him, I was like, man, you've got some beautiful joy.
3: Yeah, he does.
6: You know, like that magnetic personality.
3: Yes.
6: So, 314-752-7000. That is the phone number to call. We need you to call in now so that our operators can take your call. We have two packages, a transmitter package of $30 a month or a golden transmitter package at $50 a month. And both of those come with great prizes and, or not prizes. I keep saying prizes, like they're winning something. It's a gift.
1: But you can win a prize if you listen to Catechism on Thursday afternoons at 3:30 with Julie Lasseter.
6: You can. Except for tomorrow. It won't be happening tomorrow.
1: You can call and make a pledge tomorrow at 3:30, though.
6: That's right. You can call and make a pledge right now. 314-752-7000. We have a goal of $1,200. We want to meet it by 9:30. Now, back to you, Lori.
3: Yes.
6: So, Father Sebastian, fantastic. Listeners, if you want to make a donation in the name of a priest that has just, you know, touched your heart or been a part of your family, you're welcome to do that. Father's Day is coming up.
2: Yeah.
6: Your parish priest probably doesn't need another religious statue. I'm just saying.
1: But he needs a pair of Fulton Sheen socks.
6: He may need a pair of Fulton Sheen socks. Yes. You can drive.
3: That's so true.
6: You can drive by the station. It matches. Who was here with us yesterday? Father Alfred?
1: Yeah.
6: Father Alfred's like, and it's black. It matches my outfit.
3: That's a great idea. That's
6: so if you want to come down to the station, you can make your donation. You can call it in and then come and pick up your stuff too. And then you have it in time for Friday.
1: Yeah, I don't know that we should promise that on the air.
6: Oh, I'm so sorry. Please forgive me.
1: But we'll mail them to you.
6: Yes, we'll mail it to you. That's a great idea. 314-752-7000. I'm still a newbie. You know, Adam keeps me.
1: But if you bring a cake, I might be able to find your face.
6: I can. 314-752-7000. So yes, Father Tom, he meets people where they are.
3: Yes,
6: and I find that to be just so beautiful. We have $950 towards our $1,200 goal.
2: Thank you, everyone.
6: Yeah, caller, let's make that happen.
1: 314-752-7000. 7000. 314-7000.
6: Betty from St. Paul in Fenton made a one-time donation in honor of her favorite altar server, Andrew.
3: Oh, what a gift. Sweet. Oh,
6: wait, that's you so could sweet. Do the same thing. I love that. And thank you, callers. 314-752-7000. We have 950 towards our $1,200 goal, and we have 5 minutes left, so you can help make that happen. Let's keep that phone ringing. So great job. Erica, what you want to talk about your Bible study,
2: yeah,
6: too.
2: Yeah, I do.
6: Go ahead. This is your young adult Bible study that you guys meet. Is
2: yes,
6: it monthly,
2: yes.
6: Weekly?
2: It's weekly, every Thursday.
6: Wow.
2: Except I won't be able to make it tomorrow night, which is really sad. But I just want to shout out to all the girls in my Bible study. We all kind of met through the young adult group in St. Yeah. Louis when we first all moved back home, and then just through friends of friends. So I encourage all young adults out there to go to events and meet people, because now we have these lovely female friendships. And we meet every week, and it's so great. Right now, we are working through the Gospel of John. We just started a few weeks ago, and we're taking it a few verses at a time because there's so much packed into John. Yeah. And it's just been really lovely. So, yes, I just want to shout out all the girls in my Bible study. And
6: how many of them are you? Or
2: oh,
6: how
2: gosh.
6: Many? What?
2: How many
6: women, young ladies, attend regularly?
2: There
6: to
2: is
6: Bible study?
2: Probably about, I would say, 6 or 7. That we come together every week.
6: Yeah. Yes.
2: Yeah.
6: It's so great.
2: Yes. It's so great.
6: Yeah. You know, I think this is going to, maybe me personally, I have an aversion to small group a little bit because it feels like a lot of pressure to show up.
2: Mm-hmm.
6: But we're called to show up.
3: Like, right.
6: In the showing up, that's half of the hardness is like, make the time, get there, be prepared, and show up.
2: Yes.
6: So I love that. Our parish has been encouraging, like, hey, let's plan these marriage events and plan this. And they're like, but we really want you to make it into a small group in your home. And I was like, oh, man, then I really have to own it.
2: Own it.
3: You do.
1: I would love a small group of callers, like 3 or 4. To call right now at 314-752-7000. Oh, wait, what is that I see blinking before us?
6: Oh, is that? That means we've hit our goal.
2: No, we did! Yay! Thank you, everyone. Who called it?
6: Adam has a new noise that he has entered the room. Did you do this earlier?
1: Well, last hour we were talking about things that we waste money on online purchases, and my wife would just say,
6: that's honestly,
1: that could have been a transmitter.
6: I love
1: monthly payment right there.
6: I love that. It wasn't that much. Oh, a monthly payment. Okay,
1: monthly
6: well,
1: payment. It would have been one of my 12 months.
6: Yeah, I was gonna say if you were at $300 for that thing, you were deceived. Anyway, thank you,
2: thank
6: callers.
2: You so much.
3: Thank you very much.
2: Thank you.
6: So exciting. We love ringing bells around here.
2: Yes,
6: it's just
2: we do,
6: a special
2: right?
6: time. If you check out our social media, you'll see videos all the time of us gearing up. One time Adam was tuning the cowbells. That was fun.
2: You know, it's got to be ready.
6: It does. There really isn't a way to tune cowbells, just
1: yes,
6: so everyone
1: there
6: knows.
1: There is.
6: Oh, you think
1: it,
6: so?
1: It involves a metal grinder and a hammer.
6: All right. Well, stay tuned for more from the workshop from Adam. Okay. David and Liz from Columbia, Missouri.
2: Oh.
6: Made an online donation at the request of Erica. Happy birthday, Rich.
4: Oh, thank you.
6: Erica, Lori, and Rich, thanks for being such beautiful witnesses to the faith. We treasure receiving God's love from each of you through your unique gifts and personalities.
3: Aww, thank you, guys.
2: Thank you, Liz and David. Yes. We love you so
6: thank you for your online donation.
3: That's awesome.
6: Man.
2: Thank you.
6: One of my
4: awesome.
6: Favorite
4: yeah.
6: things about the Radiothon is people taking opportunities to say things like that.
3: Yeah,
6: you know,
3: awesome.
6: We don't do that enough as Catholics and as people, you know, but especially when people are encouraging us in the faith. It's wonderful.
3: Yes, it is.
6: All right, we have our next goal. It is $1,200 by 9:55. This is very exciting. We can do this.
3: Okay.
6: Frank from St. Paul in Fenton and St. Anthony in High Ridge made a golden transmitter
2: what?
6: Pledge in
2: Dad?
6: Honor of his wife, Lori, and Erica, his daughter,
2: Dang.
6: And Katrina in Kansas City.
2: That's
3: thank
2: awesome.
3: You, sweetheart.
6: That's wonderful. He
2: thanks,
6: just listed
2: Dad.
6: Everybody. He's
3: thank
6: like, I'll
3: very
6: you
3: much, honey.
2: We
3: that
2: love
3: was
2: you,
3: great.
2: Dad.
6: That's
2: love
6: so
2: you.
6: Sweet. Thank you for listening, Frank.
3: I can think I say something
6: please.
3: Personal to him?
6: Yeah.
3: It's our 30th anniversary in August. So, yay!
6: Happy
2: anniversary
6: for that.
3: Yeah.
6: That's great.
3: Yeah. Cowbells for that. Yes.
6: What a gift. And
2: big
6: you know, isn't it amazing to see how your marriage has brought so much into
3: oh
6: the world?
3: Gosh.
6: Just through
3: yes.
6: your girl. Oh, man.
3: Yeah. They are
6: it's
3: awesome.
6: So exciting.
3: It's really Katrina and Erica are awesome.
6: Yeah. yeah.
2: Thanks, Bob.
6: What does Katrina do? What is she? Where is she a CPA?
2: <I know. laughs>
3: She is.
2: She's in the finance world.
3: Finance, yeah.
2: She's in wealth.
6: And you're like, what does she do?
2: Yeah,
6: what does
2: she do? What?
7: She's a transponster. Do you remember that from Friends? We never knew. No one ever knew what Chandler was. They're like, yeah. He's a transponster. Like, that's not a real word.
3: Yeah. So, financial planning.
2: Mm-hmm. Yes, but what Katrina loves the most, she's super involved with Encounter Ministries.
3: Yes.
2: Ooh. Heard of it? It's really big in Kansas City. They also have a school in St. Louis. But she's been super involved with that. She graduated from the school last year, and she just loves it so much.
3: Yes.
2: And she helps with the mission trips and with the summer intensive that's happening next week in Kansas City.
6: Yeah.
2: She's super involved and loves it. So
6: big things happening up there. They got a World Cup site. They played a game last night.
2: City's hopping.
6: Yeah, that's great.
3: Kansas City's hopping. That's for sure.
6: Yeah, we were excited. My husband's favorite player is Virgil van Dijk. He plays for Liverpool. And the Netherlands. He's from Netherlands, and they're playing. I hope I'm saying that right, Pete. You're gonna text me if I'm wrong. But they're playing in Kansas City here soon, and we were like, "Oh, do we go?" And we're like, "No, that's expensive. We'd rather give our money here to Covenant Network." 314-752-7000 314-752-7000 I think when we looked at tickets per ticket, it was more than a golden transmitter, and I was like, "That is not happening." That's when I knew I really worked here. Is when I was comparing giving, like, doing this thing or donating to Covenant Network. I was like, Pete, that's golden transmitters right there. 314-752-7000 That's the number to call. John from Holy Infant made a one-time donation in honor of his niece, Erica. So thanks, John.
2: Thanks, John. And his birthday is coming up, too, on the 22nd.
6: Happy birthday, John. It's a good celebration time. Mary from Our Lady Queen of Peace in High Ridge and St. Anthony in High Ridge made a one-time pledge and sends a shout-out to Erica.
3: So thanks, Mary.
2: Thanks, Mrs. Motter. We appreciate it.
6: When do you stop calling people Mr. and Mrs. in your life, that role?
2: I don't.
3: No, we still, Mr. and Mrs. for sure.
6: I think Tony and Teresa are the only ones that I don't, because they don't want me to do that. So I'm like, Mr. Ullman, sir, thank you. It's good to see you.
4: Some of my former teachers.
6: Yeah.
4: Down at St. Louis U High for any of those alumni.
6: That's right.
8: Class of 2001 here. Thank you.
6: That's right.
4: Yeah.
2: I was born in 2000.
6: I know.
8: Yes, and I'm not young enough to go to the country dance. Just pour salt on that wound, Erica.
2: Sorry.
6: She's like, I was born in this. Thank you for that. I graduated in 2001 as well. But my husband's like, what does he say? He graduated in the late 1900s. That's what he says.
2: Oh,
6: 1998.
3: That's funny.
6: He's so silly. Like, but he's a Slough High guy as well. So.
4: Excellent.
6: Mm-hmm.
8: All right, back to you, Rich.
4: Speaking of Slough High guys, I want to say a special shout out to Dan Watkins, who was just recently ordained to the diaconate from St. Paul in class of 84 at St. Louis U High, I think.
6: Great.
4: So thank you, Dan, for all that you do for our parish. What a wonderful man.
6: Awesome. Yes. Very, very cool. Katrina from Holy Spirit made a one-time pledge and sends an I love you to Erica and Mom, and a happy birthday to Rich.
3: Thanks, Katrina. Love you.
6: Thanks for listening, Katrina. This is great.
2: We'll have to have the whole family on the radio.
3: Right. Yeah.
6: We're earmarking it next time. This is going to be great. Remember, our goal is $1,200 by 9:55. We're going to take a quick break, and when we get back, we're going to jump right back into where we are with our ministries, but what are we doing in our parishes that bring us great joy and help us to continue to evangelize. So this is Julie Lasseter. We'll be right back after this. Good job, team. Way to go.
2: Thanks.

0: This is Julie Lasseter. Welcome back on Covenant Network with our summer mini radiothon. We got some shout outs, thank yous for sure, but our goal right now, we're trying to raise $1,200 by 9:55. We have awesome levels of giving, that transmitter package of $30 a month, which is a dollar a day, or a one-time pledge of $300 or more. You receive the Diary of St. Gemma. St. Gemma Galgani. Somebody told me one time. I was like, I can't say it like that. Galgani. I think it's Galgani. Then official. It's official. Archbishop Fulton Sheen Beatification Socks. These are black socks with the signature JMJ and the official face logo of for the Beatification. Then the book Apostolic Manuals, How the Early Church Understood the Sacraments, Prayer, Charity, and Episcopal Authority, and more. That is at the transmitter package. Those are added to this golden transmitter package, which is pledges of $50 per month, which is $1.67 a day, or a one-time pledge of $500 or more. You receive the socks, the two books, plus a handsome, genuine leather cover book, Humility of Heart, an all-cotton baseball cap with it's white with 100% Catholic embroidered on front, and the book, The Spiritual Legacy of Archbishop Fulton Sheen by Father Charles Connor. Any gifts of $2,000 or more receive all of those pre-mentioned gifts and a beautiful image of Our Lady of Guadalupe that is 2 foot by 4 foot, beautifully framed for your home, your parish, your church, school of your choosing. We'll help you decide if you need to. My home is naked of one, so you could give it to me if you'd like. All right, some thank yous. And again, $1,200 by 9:55. You can make that happened by calling 314-752-7000. Mary from Holy Infant made a one-time pledge and sends a shout out to Erica. Say hi to Livy and Casey.
1: Is that what I said? Thank you, Tati Mary. And my cousin Grace just had a baby, and her name is Livy. She's the youngest listener. So give a shout out to them. Thank you, Tati Mary.
0: Jane, a brand new listener from St. Mary's in Overland Park, made a one-time pledge, and she asks for blessing for baby O, baby L, and baby B. So we love all those babies. Thank you, Jane. Catherine from St. Vincent's Parish in Peoria made a one-time pledge in honor of Father Steve Willard, who is leaving. We love you, she said. We love
2: you. Thank you, yes.
0: Adelaide from St. Mary Magdalene, calling for Erica, Lori, and Rich, made an online donation, says thank you for all the joy. Thank you for all the joy you bring to the world.
2: Thanks, Adelaide.
1: Thank you for your joy.
0: So beautiful.
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3: I just got a text from Ray Guarendi.
0: Stop it.
3: I did. I told him we were talking about him in the last hour, and I wasn't sure if he was going to bill me for that, which I think he is. But he said to tell our listeners that in one day, Covenant Network reaches more people with the faith than all the apostles did in their lifetimes. Wow. There's an asterisk, though, because it was after they died that their message reached a lot of people. But while they were alive, we're reaching more people in one day than they did while they were alive.
0: Incredible.
3: That hasn't been fact-checked, by the way.
0: Yeah.
3: And that probably just cost me some money for using Ray's
0: name on
3: the radio.
0: Thank you, Ray. Dr. Ray is so great. We're so thankful for not only his show, The Doctors, and all the parenting advice and encouragement and love that he pours out over the radio waves. I've been seeing a lot more of his stuff on social media, and I just love it. So we've been sharing it on Covenant Network. You can check that out at Our Catholic Radio. That's our handle, @Our Catholic Radio. I don't really know how those things work, but I'm sure I'm saying it right. Like, that makes sense. Okay.

0: Danielle from St. Alban Row made a golden transmitter pledge. Woo! And sends a shout out to St. Austin School and Erica.
1: Thanks, Mrs. Morgenthaler. Yeah, you're the best.
0: Mia from O'Fallon, Missouri made an online donation. Yeah. Is it Mia?
1: Oh my gosh! Yeah. Yes.
0: A shout out to Erica. Erica is my sponsor, and I am forever grateful for the paths that we have crossed.
2: So. Oh my gosh, yes, Mia is going to be starting OCIA in the fall. So shout out to Mia and prayers for her. And she also loves St. Gemma. And so this book that's available is about St. Gemma.
0: I love that.
2: Mia,
0: you might get it wrapped up as a present. 314-752-7000. I would agree with a lot of our callers and those who are giving online with their message of just the joy that you all are bringing. So we're so thankful that you're here. The gift that you bring here, not only of your time and your joy, but then spreading the word for Covenant Network. It's really beautiful. So thank you for being here. We have 13 minutes left. We're sitting in a great spot. But we'd love for that phone to be ringing some more and more online pledges. 314-752-7000. 314-752-7000. I heard a trip is coming up soon. Is that right?
3: Yes, South Africa.
0: Yes. South Africa.
3: South Africa.
0: Is this on the bucket list?
3: It has been. This will be our fourth time going. Yes.
0: It's a big bucket.
3: Yes. Erica, my daughter Katrina.
2: Oh, you need to go? All four. We go as a family.
3: Husband Frank and Katrina.
2: Mm-hmm.
3: Yeah. We all go.
2: This will be our fourth time hunting trip. Honestly, I don't know if any of us ever expected to go, but it's been one of the greatest gifts for our family. We all love hunting, so it's a really good bonding experience. And we go back to the same place every year, so we've met a lot of good friends there, really good Christian people who love Jesus, beautiful people in South Africa, and it's a beautiful country. So we are very excited to go back.
0: Okay, when is it?
3: End of July.
0: Yes.
3: End of July for two weeks. Yes.
0: Oh
3: yes.
0: Man.
3: Yeah.
0: Is that hard to be away that long?
3: No.
1: You are so sad to leave.
3: No, we don't want to leave. They're so fun.
1: Forever.
3: They're such good people. It's just wonderful. They just add a lot of joy to our life as well.
0: Fantastic.
3: Enjoy going.
0: Well, we are wishing you lots of joy. Continued joy on that trip and safe journey
3: for sure. Thank you very much.
0: Grace from St. Teresa Parish made an online donation. We love you, Erica.
1: Thank you, Grace.
0: She says, thank you for the shout out from Grace and Livy.
1: Yes, you're welcome. We love you guys.
0: I love the youngest listener. How old is she now?
2: Oh, she was born in March 18th.
0: Mm-hmm. March.
2: So, she's a baby.
0: Yeah, that's right.
3: She's a little baby.
0: Just fill her ears with good beauty and God's love, which coming from Covenant Network. I tell my kids all the time, what are you feeding your mind with when you're listening? Yeah, what are you listening to? Yeah. You know, are these podcasts from all over the world, or are we like news media? Like what are you listening? Because they're like, I'm just listening to something. I'm like, I need more details. What is the something? Show me Covenant Network open on your app. No, I'm just kidding. But sometimes I'm like, I think you've been listening to too much. Like you're 17. Like dial down the news a little, you know.
3: For sure.
0: It's hard. Yes. And sometimes those talking heads, if you will, just aren't preaching the beauty and the good and the true and the beautiful that we need to hear. And you hear that here on Covenant Network. Yes. So if this is your first time listening, you're not sure what we're doing, we're trying to raise money to keep things headed in the right direction, keep our eyes, our hearts, our phones, the voices around us all focused on getting us to heaven and helping us bring as many people along as we can. 314-752-7000. I like the idea of Dr. Ray talking about how many people we reach. I've shared this before that the gentleman who handles our like search engine optimization stuff, you know, he's like, I can see where people are when they log in.
2: Oh, wow.
3: Oh.
0: I can see, even though you're not logging in, it's like the IP address tells you where you are in the world, the country, if your location settings are on. We've had people in China. You know, we're not real big over there, right? Otherwise they'd probably block it. But it's amazing that it's reaching that far.
3: That's awesome.
0: He's like, but the radio, I have no data. None. Besides when people call in and say where they're calling from. And I'm like, it drives me nuts.
3: Yeah.
0: Like for someone who's very data driven,
3: right?
0: Like that would be really hard to know. You have no idea how far the ripple goes.
3: Yeah. Right.
0: We've had people call in on Cataquiz from Louisiana, state of Louisiana, because we're in five states and 43 stations. And so at Louisiana, and I was like, Louisiana, Missouri? And they're like, oh no, the state of Louisiana. And I was like, oh. And then I'm like, what parish are you at? And they're like counties or parishes down there.
3: Oh. Did you know they're counties, right?
0: Yeah, they're counties. They call them parishes.
3: Parishes, right. Oh.
0: So they're like, they'll say something weird, and I'm like, well, that doesn't sound like a Catholic church. Yeah. So then I was like, oh, I think we do things different. But it's incredible to think that people are listening in other states. Obviously, we're close to Illinois, so that one's okay, you know, but Indiana and Ohio, we had someone in North Carolina, and I'm like, This is amazing. It's incredible. So if you're listening, maybe from an obscure place, call us now, make a donation, tell us where you're calling from. We would love to know like how far we're reaching this morning on the radio or on the app. My husband's in the military and he shares it with a lot of people there because, you know, when they go overseas, they have their phones and stuff, but it's nice to be connected locally through our local station that way. So that phone number to call in when you tell us where you're calling from is 314-752-7000. We have another 9 minutes to meet our goal of $1,200. So we've been doing great. Don't forget, we have that transmitter package of $30 a month and the golden transmitter of $50 a month. Always welcome to make a huge or small online donation. We're never going to turn either of them away. And we know that God will bless you because he cannot be outdone in generosity. So it's beautiful to be a part of that. So I'm excited for your trip coming up.
3: Yes.
0: Very exciting. What else is going on in your world, Erica?
2: Oh, goodness. Lots of things. I'm actually going up to Kansas City this weekend to visit my sister. So shout out to her again. And her roommate is one of my best friends from college, Adele. So shout out to Adele. We're going to be line dancing. I love to line dance. This is something I actually wanted to share. So I go line dancing basically every Tuesday. It's called Brookdale Farms out in Eureka. But they just started doing a new thing. Their first one was this past Sunday where you do all the line dances that we love. But they changed all the songs to be Christian songs. And it was incredible because then you're just like worshiping while you're dancing. And there's so many areas in the Bible where it's like David, dance before the Lord. And I love to dance. So dancing to the Christian music was amazing. And they plan to do it again. So, yeah. Look out for that at Brookdale Farms. Christian line dancing. Super fun. So, yeah.
0: Super fun.
2: I spend a lot of my time dancing.
0: I do. Because, you know, I do love music. And I love dancing, too. And I hear popular music and my girls are like, oh, I want to make a playlist. And they're putting music in. And I was like, oh.
2: Yeah.
0: No. Yeah. Like, I love the beat. But this music, you don't know what it means because you're 12. And I was like, I'm so sorry. We have to delete this song. Like, it's not even explicit. It's just very innuendoed.
3: Yes.
0: And exactly. I'm like, we're not going to do that because fortunately that gets into your heart.
2: It does.
0: My 6-year-old, if anyone is a parent out there and they have a child that's very young that maybe uses language that isn't appropriate for their age. I'm not saying it's perfection over at the Lasseter house, but I had this young lady writing, my words reflect my heart. Short sentence, but 25 times is a lot for a little 6-year-old.
2: Yeah.
0: But I'm like, we have to remember that when we're putting those words in our head, and sometimes they're coming out, you know, garbage in, garbage out. Yeah. So hopefully we're remembering to fill even our children's hearts and minds with beauty and music and what we're listening to. Mm-hmm. But it can be really challenging when the world is really loud, you know, and we gotta tune them out. Yes. Macy from Teutopolis. Did I say that right? Yeah, Illinois. Shout out to Erica and Mrs.
2: thank you, Macy.
0: Thank you for the joy you bring as Catholic friends who love to dance.
2: That's such a thing. Macy, you're literally together dancing last night.
0: Yeah. Were you there with her?
2: Yes, she was.
0: So you go line dancing?
3: I do, not as much as Erica, but I do go, I enjoy it. It's fun.
0: So the age group is, I mean,
3: anyone.
0: They're all young people like yourself.
3: Yes, exactly.
2: Yeah, they are.
3: Anybody.
0: That's right. Brittany from Detmer, Missouri.
2: Oh my gosh!
0: Made an online donation. Erica and Lori, the kids and I are listening. We love you guys.
2: Yes, Brittany. Hi, Brittany and Ben.
3: Hi, Ben. Hi, David. Hey, David Bell. Hi, Lucy.
2: Oh, we love you,
3: guys
2: so much.
3: Can I make a shout out for High on the Hog? It is a catering and meat processing that Ben and Brittany own, and they're doing very well.
2: Yes.
0: So they're living high on the hog.
3: Yeah.
2: Yes,
3: yeah,
2: they are.
3: Yeah, they are.
0: High on the hog. On the hog.
3: Google
0: I think
3: it.
0: That is hilarious.
2: Yes, they have a website. It's beautiful. Everyone should go to it.
0: I love the name.
3: And also, Brittany is in charge of the homeschool co-op that I had mentioned at Our Lady Queen of Peace with Father Tom Miller. And she's doing a great job organizing that and teaching. And she got everyone together and we made a garden out at the church. So it's a community garden.
0: Great.
3: It's doing well. We already got
2: really
3: some
2: zucchini,
3: right?
2: Zucchini.
3: We got some zucchini from
0: amazing.
3: It.
0: Amazing. Well,
3: it's
0: quick update. We have 4 minutes left, and we have $1,020 so far towards our goal.
2: Yay!
0: This is amazing. We are so excited to ring the bell, but we have 4 minutes left. We need the phone to ring. We need you to go online and give your pledge, your donation. 314-752-7000. 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Our goal is $1,200. 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Yes. Yay. Let's do it again. Answering the call. Well, we're going to answer that call, but you answered the call about calling. Anyway, 314-752. Felt like a little circle talk. 314-752-7000. Let's get another caller on the line. Let's make that burden to the goal a little lighter. We have $1,020. I need $1,200 to meet our goal by 9:55. So three more minutes. You can do this. We had one caller on the line. Let's make it happen again. 314-752-7000. Let's see what we can do. It's great. It's been so great to be with you all. Thank you for putting up with the change. It's been it's fun. You got to be the best of the best. Adam. His name's Adam. Yeah. And then falling far, far behind me. But that's me, not me.
3: You're great.
0: Oh, I have a good time. It's so good. I have a good time. I don't know if it matters that I'm good at it or not.
3: It's been fun. So fun.
0: It is a lot of fun.
3: Thank you to everyone. It's my first time, so it's been great.
0: Oh, yeah. Man. So you've heard them on the radio.
3: Oh, absolutely. I would listen every time.
0: And just laugh.
3: Yeah, right? Yeah.
0: Every time you and Sarah had been on, my mom would call me and she was like, are they as fun as they sound? And I was like, yes.
1: We think we are.
0: I know. Like, even more if that can be true. But it's great. So do you have any more as we kind of final out the hour besides your birthday? Do you have any big plans since you've been shouted about?
4: Go out to dinner with my family.
0: Do you have a special place?
4: We love going down to the hill.
0: I say Favazos is a great place
4: Favazos
0: to start.
4: Favazos, Canetto's,
1: Antoninos, pasta,
3: and bread.
0: Yeah, that's great. Well, enjoy.
5: Carb-o-licious.
0: Yes. Enjoy celebration tonight. Any shout outs that you want to make before we close out the hour?
4: Shout out to all our friends at St. Paul. Love everybody in the community out there and everything that they do. It's a great, great parish.
0: Yeah, so great. What a gift that they are to you. So thank you for being here. What about you, Laura? Oh, we got something to celebrate. We met our goal, everybody. I didn't hear
6: Thank you so much, everyone.
3: Thank you.
6: I prayed that we would meet our goal. So.
0: We did.
3: That's awesome.
6: Thank you, everyone. That's awesome. We so appreciate it.
3: That is great.
0: What a gift. We know that it is a sacrifice to give to Covenant Network because it is. You've worked hard for what you've earned, and we thank you for being good stewards of that and sharing some of that with Covenant Network. So thank you so much. We have a lot of thank yous that we've already shared. Brittany and Macy, Grace, Mia, Danielle, Adelaide, Mary, Jane, Catherine, Katrina, Mary, John, Frank, David. It's been so great. Betty, Paulette.
6: Thank you.
0: Absolutely wonderful.
3: Yes.
0: Any other final thoughts before we close out?
6: Just shout out to everyone. May the peace of Christ be with you all.
0: Amen.
3: Yes.
0: Amen.
3: God bless you all. Thank you so much.
0: Thank you so much. This is Julia Lasseter. We'll be right back at the top of the hour with some fresh guests, but thank you all for your time.
3: Yes, you're welcome.
0: Such a gift. We'll be right back. Good job, team. Yay!

0: WRYT Edwardsville, KHOJ St. Charles, WIHM Taylorville, WOLG Carlinville, WHOJ Terre Haute, KBKC Moberly, WRMS Beardstown, WCKW Garyville, KHJM Dexter, KEFL Kirksville, KHJR St. Thomas, WGMR Effingham, WHJR Murfreesboro, WMSH Sparta, WIHM FM Harrisburg, WTTT Springfield, WPMJ Peoria.
1: I'm Mike Roberts. Today is the feast day of St. Emily de Valar, founder of the Sisters of St. Joseph of the Apparition, an effort that would have been ruined by a corrupt businessman if not for the help of Bishop Eugene de Mazenod of the Missionary Oblates of Mary Immaculate. Today, let's do penance and fast and say the rosary, asking her to pray for our country, peace around the world, and that Jesus will guide and protect all of our nuns, sisters, consecrated women of God, and those in formation.
2: This is Julie Lassiter. We are back live for the summer mini radiothon here with some fresh guests, and they're excited to be here and share about Covenant Network. We've got a goal coming up, and we've got some wonderful packages that you can take advantage of. First, I want to go through those packages. To be a part of that transmitter package level, those are pledges of $30 a month, which is a dollar a day or a one-time pledge of $300 or more. You receive the Diary of St. Gemma, official Archbishop Fulton Sheen beatification socks, and the book Apostolic Manuals. The Golden Transmitter package is $50 a month, $1.67 a day, or a one-time pledge of $500 or more. You receive those socks, two books, and two additional books, The Humility of Heart and The Spiritual Legacy of Archbishop Fulton Sheen, as well as a wonderful white baseball cap, all cotton. It is says 100% Catholic on the front and embroidered, and on the back, you're advertising ourcatholicradio.org. Any gifts of $2,000 or more receives a beautiful image of Our Lady of Guadalupe on top of those other gifts. I'm sure Tony's going to give me a goal, but he hasn't yet. So let's just assume we want you to call in and give us some money. Let's do that. 314-752-7000. We are just excited to be here, but we should probably start off with a prayer. Should we do that? Does anyone want to lead? I'm happy to do that. In the name of the Father, and the Son, and the Holy Spirit. Amen. Amen. Lord Jesus, what a gift it is to have these amazing people here in our studio and just sharing their joy for what's happening here at Covenant Network. Help us to be good stewards of what you've given us. Help us to know and to turn to you and say, Lord, where do you want me to be with my gift? How do you want me to give? And help us to answer that call. Amen. In the name of the Father, and the Son, and the Holy Spirit. Amen. Amen. All right. So I've got some great team with me. That's okay. I've got a great team with me. Sandy, you want to say hello?
3: Hello there, everyone.
2: And Jerry and Julie, you want to say hello?
4: Good morning, everyone.
5: This is Jerry and Julie.
2: That's right. And Tony and Suzanne.
6: Good morning, everybody.
7: Good morning.
2: Good morning. All right. So they're going to introduce themselves here in just a moment. We've got lots of great things to talk about. That phone number is 314-752-7000. Julie, I haven't met another Julie that I haven't just instantly loved. I don't know if it's the name. I don't know. I feel like we're all soul sisters in some way. Do you feel the same way about other Julies?
5: Well, when I was in grade school, no one was named Julie.
2: Right.
5: I thought it was weird. But since then, yeah. I think it's wonderful.
2: I know.
5: So what's your middle name, Julie?
2: Renee.
5: Ah, and I'm a Julie Marie.
2: Oh, Marie. I mean, it could have been. It could have been. My mom's middle name is Renee, and so is my grandmother's. And one of my daughters is. I wanted all of my daughters to be Renee. And my husband's like, no, we got to pull in more saints here. I'm like, oh, okay, fine. So, but, then we're like, oh, let's do ours. And then we just derailed. So it's fine. But this is Julie Lassiter, and you are, and you're Julie. And you're
5: Julie Cinco with my husband, Jerry.
2: Wonderful. And what parish are you at?
4: We're in St. Elizabeth Ann Seton Parish out in St. Charles.
2: Yeah. That's how you know Father Skillman.
4: That's how we know Father Skillman.
2: That's right. And he's lovely. He's lovely. Our goal today is $1,250 by 10:30. By 10:30. So we can make this happen. We just need you to call 314-752-7000. All right. Now you know the number, you know the goal, you know the gifts and the levels. Now let's get to know our people some more. So St. Elizabeth Ann Seton, how long have you all been there?
4: We moved in 1986, so that means it's going to be 40 years?
2: Yeah, 40 years this year.
4: This July.
2: That's great. Month. Wonderful.
5: And we just celebrated our 56th wedding anniversary.
2: 56th wedding anniversary.
4: And how did you spend your weekend, dear?
5: We celebrated it by presenting a Worldwide Marriage Encounter Weekend.
2: What a gift you are to those people. That is, and your joy, I'm sure, was just exuberant, right? So no huge re-wedding and renewing of vows, having a reception, right? Like some people do for their anniversaries. You decided to do a marriage encounter.
4: Right.
2: Beautiful.
5: And there were four other couples on the weekend also celebrating June anniversaries.
2: So
5: it was,
2: man,
5: just an anniversary.
2: That's right. And Sandy, you guys have a big anniversary that just happened, right?
3: We just had one yesterday. So shout out to my husband, Tom. We celebrated 36 years of marriage.
4: Congratulations.
3: Thank you. And we do marriage preparation for the Archdiocese. So we just came off a weekend of doing marriage preparation.
4: So then you know Paul Duker.
3: Yes, we do.
2: Paul, if you're listening, give us a call, 314-752-7000. We could use your call, your encouragement right now. That's wonderful to be giving back to marriages like that. So thank you for that. Is it through the parish that you do that?
4: Actually, it's Worldwide Marriage Encounter is a worldwide movement.
2: That's cool.
4: Yes.
2: When is, and if people wanted more information, because I'll tell you, a couple years back, my husband and I were like, we could just really use something to just like bolster it. But everything we saw was like, when you're in crisis mode, I was like, we're not really in crisis. We could just use, some good tools and tips and things.
4: Worldwide Marriage Encounter is for couples who have a good marriage that want to make it better.
2: Yeah. And I love that.
5: They can go to the website, WWME, Worldwide Marriage Encounter. WWME.org.
2: That's easy.
5: And Tony and Sue are also leaders in Worldwide Marriage Encounter.
2: Well, what, Tony and Sue, let's hear from you. Introduce yourselves. Where are you from?
7: We live in Waterloo, Illinois. We're members of Saints Peter and Paul Parish. We have four children, all grown and married, 11 grandchildren, and number 12 on the way.
2: So beautiful.
7: Yeah.
2: That's great. You like being a grandpa?
7: I do like being a grandpa.
2: What's your grandpa name?
7: Papa.
2: Papa.
7: And this is Nana.
2: Nana. I like a Nana. That's very warm. I love that. You want to say hello?
8: Hello. we have been married for 45 years. We made our Worldwide Marriage Encounter weekend in 1995. So we've been involved for 31 years with Worldwide Marriage Encounter at all different levels.
2: So great.
7: Yeah, we help like Jerry and Julie, we help present, but within the marriage encounter, there's different levels of organization, whatever. To be worldwide, you have to be that way. So at different times, some of us say yes to being open to leadership and go through a selection process. And somehow the good Lord has had us in positions of regions. We were the United States leaders for 3 or 4 years during COVID. Don't ask us why we got selected during COVID.
2: A strange time, yes.
7: God wanted us there, yeah. And then we were the North American leadership for 3 years, which took us around the world to different meetings and things.
2: Wow.
7: Just recently, we were fortunate enough to be in Rome when Worldwide Marriage Encounter was named an International Private Association of the Faithful by the Dicastery.
2: Which is a big deal. I mean, that just doesn't...
7: There's only 120 organizations that have that recognition in the world right now.
2: Yeah.
7: So it was really pretty special and really unique. Our term was done, but a few people couldn't make it, so we got invited to come to that ceremony, and it was a very, very moving ceremony for all the people from around the world. There were people from Asia and Africa and Europe that were all representing Worldwide Marriage Encounter and the support of marriages.
4: Did you get to meet anybody special, Tony and Sue?
8: We did. We got to meet Pope Leo.
2: There Who? What?
3: Exciting. 30,
4: name droppers.
8: Yeah, 33 of us in the room, and it was an amazing experience, one that we never thought that we would have in our lifetime. He is a very gentle man and was so welcoming to all of us there. And
2: I think seeing him in the role that he's in, any pope, you forget their humanity because they're in this position of authority. And it's like, he should this, and he should this, and he should this. Like, in your mind, like, whatever people might think, it doesn't matter what pope I'm talking about. But it's like, you just have a perception of how something should be presented, or he should be stronger on this, or weaker on this. Why is he focusing there? And what we forget, like, these are people. Yeah. He is a man who God has put into this role. Now, definitely set apart, There's only how many popes have we had? There's a small selection, but it's beautiful to hear you use words like gentle, thinking about him.
7: He walked into the room with no fanfare, just walking in.
2: He's like, burr, burr, burr.
7: standing there talking and just, you know, very... we had a unique situation where he was getting ready to leave, and we forgot to mention, we got, you know, personal one-on-one time with him, but he was getting ready to leave, and we forgot to mention that we know an Augustinian priest here in St. Louis that knew him when he was Father Bob Prevost. And we said, oh, Holy Father, we forgot to mention this, but we, Father Jack Tierney told us to tell you hello. And he stopped from walking out of the room, turned around and walked back and said, how do you know Jack? And it's like, how many times do you know somebody that knows the Pope by name?
9: Yeah.
7: So it was just so neat.
9: So beautiful.
7: Yeah.
9: And that you're like from his home state. Like, I'm sure that was, very unique.
7: Yeah.
9: For sure.
7: Yeah.
9: So just beautiful. Were there pictures?
7: There are pictures.
9: Yeah.
7: We'll show them to you a little bit later.
9: Oh, I would love to see them.
8: Unfortunately, we can't show the radio.
9: Yeah, that's right. Look how great these are. That's actually my kids when I'm talking to someone on the phone and they want to see their face. I was like, sweetie, it's a phone call. I don't know how to tell a 4-year-old, like, you can't see grandma right now. I'll have to call her later. But yeah, that's kind of fun. That phone number, 314-752-7000. Maybe you've met the Pope in person and you're like, oh, this story really resonates with me. Take it as an opportunity to call in or give online. All right. I love that sound. It's my favorite. Jerry from St. Elizabeth Ann Seton made a one-time donation. So thank you for that. And Amanda from St. Mark in Afton made an online donation. We love you, Mama, and your grandkids, Claire, Franklin, and Baby Myers. Happy anniversary to you and Dad yesterday.
3: So, thank you, Amanda.
9: Yeah.
3: She is due to have baby number five. Baby number three. It's our fifth grandchild.
9: She has numbers that are more important than your numbers. No, I'm just kidding.
3: So, yes, please, prayers for safe and healthy and all.
9: Absolutely.
3: That delivery, so.
9: We will do that. And yeah. Tom and Debbie from Assumption Parish made a one-time donation and says hello to Sandy from your cousin.
3: Thank you.
9: So let's keep that going.
3: He'll be on the air tomorrow.
9: Yeah. Oh, nice. We'll see you then. 314-752-7000. That's the number to call in. We would love to hear from you while we continue to talk to Jerry and Julie, Tony and Susan, and Sandy. So, Sandy, you haven't introduced yourself yet, I don't think.
3: Sandy Bass. I belong to St. Mark Parish. Husband and I, as I said, we celebrated 36 years. We took a marriage encounter early on in a marriage. We belong to Teams of Our Lady right now. Yeah. So we've been with the same group for such a long time, and we get together for a dinner, and we talk and we pray and share highs and lows and all that. It's just a beautiful experience. But that's universal as well, so... nationwide and throughout the world. So we have 6 kids ranging from 34 to 18. And our youngest, Julie, my youngest, and your 2 oldest.
9: Yeah. Our boys are together right now.
3: Backpacking in the Colorado mountains right now with Catholic Outdoor Renewal. So prayers for them and their safety and everything too.
9: They left on Sunday. We were at the airport at 3:30 in the morning.
3: Yes.
9: I have to tell you, I have never been to the airport at 3:30 in the morning. There were so many people.
3: It's amazing how busy it is.
9: I couldn't even. I was like, we don't need, because the flight wasn't until after 5. And they're like, we're going to meet at 3:30. And I thought, why?
3: Yeah.
9: I know why now.
3: But I need to, yes, but I want to say hi to Claire and Frankie, too. Mm-hmm. I watch them on Tuesdays.
9: Yeah.
3: So I'm Mama.
9: That's right. Well, Mama, we're thankful that you're here and celebrating, ultimately, Covenant Network and what we do here.
3: Yes.
9: And you volunteer here as well.
3: Yes.
9: How long have you been doing that?
3: Oh, I don't know. What is it, Tony?
10: I'm 20 years.
3: 20 years? Okay. Well, he knows better than I do.
9: That's great. It's incredible.
3: Joe volunteered here since he was young, too. So.
9: Yeah. It's a gift that you keep giving on, you know,
3: like, we try.
9: Yeah, that's beautiful. Well, thank you for being here. Mm-hmm. And it's incredible to hear about your trip to Rome and all of your involvement in Marriage Encounter. If what would you give some advice for someone who's thinking, like, is this for me to do a Marriage Encounter retreat? Does anybody want to? You all 5 of you talk about that right now. So who wants to go first?
7: I think for one of the things I've always shared with people, because, you know, they're like, oh, we don't have time to do it. You know, we don't have a bad marriage. You know, what's in it for me? It's kind of like, it's, as Jerry and Julie were saying, it's not for people that necessarily have a bad marriage, but it's for people that kind of fall into the rut of life and lost some of that magic that they had when they were dating. You know, we didn't know what we didn't know. Mm-hmm. You know, we went on the Marriage Encounter weekend and had this wonderful experience, and it was like, oh, wow, why did I forget this feeling? Feelings that we had back when we were dating and first married, and it's like, and it wasn't that we forgot, but we get so tied up in kids and careers and different things along those lines that you forget to take the important time for us. And it's just, just helped us renew that. And then with ongoing programs similar to Teams of Our Ladies, which mm-hmm. is a great movement as well. Mm-hmm. You know, we get together with faith sharing communities, small community groups, and continue to support each other on that mission. So,
9: and your work through this worldwide marriage encounter is all volunteer?
7: It is. Yeah.
9: It's a lot of time, though.
7: It is.
9: From the leadership standpoint. So thank you for that gift that you give the church, because ultimately families are under attack. And I feel like marriage itself, families, they're just the prime target. And so for you guys to give so much of your time, to give a weekend, to go on a trip, and like we're kind of, you know, putting our time and energy into something that really needs that support. So thankful.
5: It has its benefits too, because the whole time we're working on marriage, we're also working on our marriage.
9: So, right.
5: Yeah. It's a win-win situation for us. We're doing God's work and helping ourselves at the same time.
9: Yeah, that's wonderful.
4: Actually, going on the Marriage Encounter Weekend, as we just did this past weekend, I refer to it as the icing on the cake of life. You know, it doesn't get any better than that. Like yeah. Julie just said, we get to work on our own relationship.
9: Yeah. So.
5: What we love about Marriage Encounter, it opens up a whole new area of conversation that brings the couple closer to each other. I think it improved our couple prayer, and it helps us communicate on a heart level and not just on a head level.
9: Yeah, not just getting the list done, going through the tasks of the week, but yet meeting you where you are, right?
4: And it's you just said marriage is under attack, and strong marriages help strong families. And one of our Marriage Encounter couples, two of our Marriage Encounter couples have two young men that are in the priesthood.
9: Oh, praise God.
4: So yeah. One is en route.
9: Right. In the seminary. One's
4: So anyhow, there. So, and that's what we need. We need more priestly vocations, more, you know, religious vocations. Mm-hmm. And that
3: and strong
4: can
3: marriages.
4: Be a byproduct of
3: marriages.
4: A good, healthy marriage.
9: That's mm-hmm. right. And supporting that good, healthy marriage, that family is all supported, because those young men and women who are discerning their vocation, If they have this healthy example, then they can make healthy and strong decisions about their future and not come from a brokenness where they can't decide, you know? So it's very challenging. I'll shout out to my husband, who's probably listening, but he's a judge and he does family law. And so often he is talking to broken families and he's like, now you need to focus on this. This is already done. You've decided that that's broken. So where are you with your children and how are you going to support them? And I think that's very lost in that part of the you know, legal aspect of divorce. So those that are struggling through that, you know, call upon your prayer people.
4: Yeah.
9: You know, have a good prayer warriors in your life. And if you don't, you can find them. They're out there. They want to pray for you. 314-752-7000. We want to pray for you today as you give your donation. It is 10:17. We have until 10:30 to meet that goal of $1,250. So we're going to take a quick break here, just real quick. And we'll come back and you'll be hearing more about not only Worldwide Marriage Encounter, but where we are on our goal. And it's going to... We have $200. I just got an update. Dun, dun, dun. Adam's got all the music. $200 towards our $1,250 goal. So don't forget, when you're considering your donation, we have that transmitter package of $30 a month, the golden transmitter at $50 a month, and this is a great way for you to give. We will be taking calls during the break. 314-752-7000. We'll be right back.

0: This is Julie Lassiter, and we are back with our summer mini radiothon. We have some wonderful guests here. I've got a quick update. We are at $450. Yes! Towards our goal of $1,250. So you can do math. I can't really quickly, so you can do the math. But that phone number is 314-752-7000. We need that by 10:30. So we have 8 minutes, just a little over 8 minutes. We need that phone to be ringing. You did hear it while we were on the break. I heard it. So let's keep that going. Let's get a caller on the line. I could use three callers, but we really need that first one to just break the ice. So let's make that happen. 314-752-7000. You're welcome to go online, but I really like hearing the phone ring. So 314-752-7000. 314-752-7000. We have $450 towards that goal of $1,250. You can help make that happen. Remember, we have those two packages, transmitter package of $30 a month, the golden transmitter at $50 a month. You can call in and just say, give me the golden. You know, they won't know what you're talking about, but they'll be like, what do you want? $50 a month? Okay, we'll take that. 314-752-7000. That's 314-752-7000. Your donation always makes great improvements here at Covenant Network and allows us to evangelize that ripple. We don't know how far that goes. We talked about last hour, the radio waves. We have no idea who it's reaching or when. We know that God's hand is in that. His hand is in the work that's done here, and he's working through you right now as you pick up the phone and call 314-752-7000. I need one caller on the line right now. 314-752-7000. It could be you. You're thinking, is it me? I'm talking to you. Yes, it's you. 314-752-7000. We have $465. I'll go up $15 increments. That's fine. 314.
1: A little bit at a time.
0: Yeah. 314-752-7000. 314-752-7000.
2: Like Julie Lassiter has just said, show us the money, honey.
0: I didn't say that.
2: But also,
0: that was Jerry Maguire, I think. Jerry said that.
2: Jerry said that, yeah. But listening to Catholic radio, it's such a gift. Mm-hmm. And we really appreciate all that they do for us here.
0: Yeah. There's so much more behind the scenes. I think that's in anything that you look into, like even your marriage encounter, like how many levels they're at, all those things. So there's so much more that goes into it than just hitting a play button at a radio station. 314-752-7000 and all of those things they do. They cost money, people, all the beautiful things. But it's all geared towards bringing people closer to Christ. And you can be a part of that mission by calling in now. 314-752-7000. We have $465 towards our goal of $1,250. 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
3: 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And I'm sure everyone would enjoy having those. I know. Our son-in-law, our grandkids love
0: people are funny with socks right now. I'm not a sock wearer, but 314-752-7000. You can gift them over to your parish priest, or it's a good Father's Day present. 314-752-7000. We have $465 and we need to raise $1,250. I will let you all know I'm kind of on a streak right now. I've hit every goal that we've set before us over yesterday when I was on for 5 different hours, and then today, last hour, I need you to pick up that phone and dial 314-752-7000. Maybe you've given in the past. Maybe it was a year or two ago and you were a transmitter and you just kept giving. You didn't stop the giving. Now it's a great time to call in and renew your gift. 314-752-7000. 314-752-7000. Maybe you only set it up for a year and then you stopped doing it and you kind of forgot. Well, now it's a great time to renew and start over. Someone said, just skip the drive-through one time. That's really all it takes, because $30 doesn't go that far these days. 314-752-7000. I need that first caller on the line. We have 5 minutes left to meet that goal. 465 is where we're at. I want to be at $1,250. That's our goal. And you can help us get there. 314-752-7000. We're at 465. Remember, we got those packages, transmitter, $30, golden transmitter, $50. You get some great gifts with that, books to give away to evangelize. 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Maybe you're battling with the Lord right now. 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All callers between now and 10:30 will receive the classic book, The Imitation of Christ by Thomas Kempis. All callers between now and 10:30 will receive the classic book, The Imitation of Christ by Thomas Kempis. So call now, 314-752-7000.
3: Julie, I have to say the first time I donated, I heard someone say you only have 5 minutes left. I pulled over to the side of the road and made a donation.
0: That's good. You got to be safe, too. That's right. If you're driving and listening, hand your phone to the person next to you or have them call. All callers between now and 10:30 will receive the classic book, The Imitation of Christ by Thomas Kempis. All callers between now and 10:30 will receive the classic book, The Imitation of Christ by Thomas Kempis. We have $465 so far towards our $1,250 goal. 3 minutes left. Thank you, caller. Let's do that again. You've broken the ice. We're here. All callers between now and 10:30 will receive the classic book, The Imitation of Christ by Thomas Kempis. So we had one caller. I need a second caller on the line. Now's the time for that. Thank you, caller. Let's do that again. Thank you. You're doing great. 314-752-7000. Let's get a third caller on the line. We have 465 towards our goal. We need 1,250. All callers between now and 10:30 will receive the classic book, The Imitation of Christ by Thomas Kempis. So 3 minutes left, 314-752-7000. 314-752-7000. We've heard the phone ring once. We've heard it ring twice. We need it a third time. Let's get it for a third time. We have $475 so far. We need $1,250 by 10:30. Two more minutes. You can help make this happen. 314-752-7000. 314-752-7000. 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Call us now. 314-752-7000. This is the hard press. It's down to the wire. 2 minutes.
1: My parish of St. Mark. You saw this in our bulletin.
0: That's right.
1: Put it in the bulletin. You saw the signs around the parish.
0: That's right.
1: With Catholic Radio. So it is such a beautiful apostolate. And I go on a walk and I put on the app and I say the rosary. Mm-hmm. And there's so many neat shows on Catholic Radio.
0: Absolutely. 314-752-7000. All callers between now and 10:30 will receive the classic book, The Imitation of Christ. We had two callers on. We need another caller on there. Right now, we're at 475. We got a shout out. Mary from Queen of All Saints made a one-time donation and asked for prayers for her son and his divorce and all divorced fathers. She also says hi to Adam, and they miss him at Sierra Club. We are at $615.
3: Yay.
0: Yes.
3: Yeah.
0: We could really use a short person right now. Remember, all callers between now and 10:30 will receive the classic book, The Imitation of Christ by Thomas Kempis. That short person, if this is the first time you've heard that phrase, that just, you call in and you say, I'll take care of the rest. I'll bridge the gap. So our goal is $1,250. We have $615 towards that goal, and we just have just a minute left. 314-752-7000. 314-752-7000. We have a goal of $1,250. We have $615 so far. And remember, all callers between now and 10:30 receive the classic book, The Imitation of Christ by Thomas Kempis. 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We have 615 towards our goal of $1,250. 314-752-7000. 314-752-7000. Let's get a caller on the line, okay? Let's 314-752-7000. We're going to go on a break, but we are going to push. We want you to call now. It'll still count towards this goal during our break, 314-752-7000. But we could get two, three callers. Call in now. You'll hear that phone ringing while we're on the break. You'll know that it's you, and we'll be right back. This is Julie Lassiter. We'll be right back, but keep those phones ringing, 314-752-7000.

0: 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I love that song. 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So let's make that happen. How can you do that? There are two really easy ways to give. You can go online or you can call. And when you do either of those, you can be a part of that transmitter package, which is $30 a month, or and that you receive gifts with that. So what are those gifts? It is the Diary of St. Gemma and the official Archbishop Fulton Sheen Beatification Socks, along with the book Apostolic Manuals of the Early Church. The Golden Transmitter Package is $50 per month, or a one-time gift of $500 or more. You receive the socks, two books, and another book, Humility of Heart, a white baseball cap, all cotton, which reads on the front, 100% Catholic embroidery. And then the book, The Spiritual Legacy of Archbishop Fulton Sheen by Father Charles Connor. Gifts of $2,000 or more receive a beautiful image of Our Lady of Guadalupe on top of all of those other gifts that we've mentioned. So now you know how you can give, and maybe let's talk about why we want to give. Do you want to share what has brought you to Covenant Network? Why do you give of your time and your talent and your treasure to be here with us? Jerry and Julie, you can go first.
1: We have trouble saying no to anyone.
0: But that must be part of the Julie name, too, right? My husband, he's listening, I'm sure.
1: Yeah. But we believe in Catholic radio. I get so much out of it, and I hope other people do, too. It's just that extra bonus to our faith life.
2: Driving around St. Louis area, I get a chance to listen to Catholic radio, and what a gift. You know, it's good, wholesome entertainment, spiritually grounded, just, it's wonderful.
0: That's great. Do you have a favorite show?
1: I like The Journey Home. I love to hear conversion stories.
0: Yeah. So that's beautiful. Yeah. Do you have a favorite?
1: Catholic answer.
0: You can say Catechism Thursdays live with me on 3:30.
2: Catholic answers, I would have to say.
0: Yeah, it is.
2: Like I said, wholesome, spiritual.
0: Mm-hmm. Absolutely.
2: Yes.
0: Quick shout out to Renee from Incarnate Word, who made a one-time pledge and asked for prayers for her son-in-law, Denny, to find work. So we will be praying Renee for Denny.
1: And then thank you, Renee and Joanne.
3: Yeah. Yep. Thanks, Renee.
0: Thank you, caller.

0: anything, don't write anything down. They want to have anything to review. And I'm like, or don't say it on video. But they've got hours and hours, you know, teams of people at the Vatican that they got to pay and, you know, work through that whole process. Right. So I can't imagine just the log time that they've had to look through and work through all of that. I'm not discouraging anybody from being a Catholic author or writer. Please know that. But it just, we kind of laughed about it. So I was like, well, Adam, we'll be on the fast track. We'll see. 314-752-7000. Remember, our goal is $1,000 by 10:55. We've got great ways to give online. You can call 314-752-7000. And yeah, it's great. What do you guys love about Covenant Network?
1: We actually have done an interview, I think, once before on Covenant Network. You guys have a studio out in the St. Charles area as well?
0: That's with St. Joseph Radio, but St. we do Joseph air it on Saturdays.
1: Mm-hmm. Yeah, so we did an interview with that. So that was our first exposure to the whole radio network piece. Total disclosure, I mean, I only knew one channel, you know, recently, and it was tough picking it up over in Waterloo, you know, 1080 AM. But, you know, I've got the app downloaded now, and I've been actually listening the last couple of days, so I've really enjoyed the different conversations, the different people that you've had on about it. So, and some of the podcasts. I know some things are changing. I think one of the daily
0: Daily Dose of Encouragement.
1: Dose of Encouragement. I heard that was changing here, upcoming.
0: I mean, they're doing new stuff all the time. So it's really great to see. We had a gentleman in Mark who's doing The Power of Words, and he was great. Just a little segment on Sundays, and hearing him, I was like, man, I want to listen in, but I'm at Mass. I don't know where. But it's all beautiful, beautiful things happening.
1: Yeah, but I think it's important to constantly be feeding yourself with different times in their faith. We're also busy doing a lot of different things. I tend to listen to a lot of podcasts. I listen to the Inside the Vatican podcast from America Magazine and different things along those lines. So, you know, this is just another repertoire to add to the, you know, with all the stuff going on that can pull you away from your faith. You know, this is just another little reminder. It's like, you know, I don't really need to listen to that music station or that news station. Tune in here because this is what's ultimately going to help me.
0: That's right. That's right. And highlighting the good, the true, and the beautiful in our faith. It's wonderful. Suzanne, do you want to say something?
2: Yeah, I don't know that I have a favorite. I think different things strike me on different days. So it's always a good reminder
0: of
2: our faith and keeping it at the forefront.
0: I love that we have the 24/7 radio, what's live. But then we also have those resources through the app with like the rosary when you can just pray it on demand when you want. There's the Holy Face Devotion, which is, I feel like, kind of new. There's a book about it as well, but that's something to share with people that maybe haven't seen that or prayed that devotion. The Way of the Cross, you can pray the stations is another website, the Visual Rosary. So beautiful. I just love that we're doing great things as Catholics. Years ago, all the graphics were kind of fun. Like, was this in the 80s? No, just the other day. It's weird. But we're amping up our game, right, as technology continues. And I think our church continues to realize how that is such a good vehicle to share the faith through video and through good quality music, good quality productions, things that we're doing like here with shows. But it's great to see the church kind of continue to meet us where we are. And I think Covenant Network, I know Covenant Network is on, that's on mission for them. Kay from St. Mark's Parish made an online pledge and says that she has learned so much from listening to Covenant Network, especially the journey home. So thank you, Kay, for tuning in and for calling in and making an online one-time pledge. We appreciate you. We have chatted a little bit about different things, but you guys have a parish picnic coming up, is that right?
1: Just had it.
0: Oh, you just had the parish picnic. How'd it go?
1: Good.
2: It was good.
0: Give me more than that, please.
2: So a long time ago, we actually chaired that picnic. It started out, Tony gets us into a lot of trouble many times.
3: As just Julie Cinco.
2: And he came home from a Holy Name meeting or something. We have four little children at our house, and he goes, I volunteered us to chair the kitchen at church picnic. Now, mind you, we've been at the church picnic maybe four times all those years ago.
1: So we're qualified.
0: The spirit moves you, man.
2: And has many things go in parishes. Once you volunteer for something, you have to find your replacement. So fast forward a couple years, we chaired the picnic kitchen. And then Tony came home and said, the picnic chair wants to be done. So I told him that we'd do that. I'm like, okay, so And that

0: segued into getting us to attend a Worldwide Marriage Encounter meeting weekend, because some friends of ours in the parish said, if you guys go on a Worldwide Marriage Encounter weekend, we'll chair the kitchen for you guys. So
1: look at that.
0: We went on a weekend.
1: So you're like, that sounds like a great idea. Let's do that.
0: Changed our lives. You know, we got our replacements for the kitchen. But
1: God's providence to get you to take over the kitchen. You went to that meeting. You showed up there. And then here snowballs into how you got to be part of Marriage Encounter.
0: Correct.
2: Yeah, I think that's part of the base story. The picnic was great because it's a time of fellowship and getting together and seeing some people you don't see every day, or you see them in the pews and you don't know who they are. You get a chance to talk to them outside of that. So that's what's really great. We have a 2-day picnic at St. Peter and Paul. But beyond that, to your point, I think it's really important that all of us at times we hesitate to say yes to something. And because it's like, well, I can't do it because they did it, and I can never do that or whatever. And you never know that as the gospel tells us, that you just be open and I'll work through you. And that's one of the things that we've shared, you know, when people ask us about, you know, getting to be involved with Marriage Encounter and doing the different things we do. It's not that we're any different, any smarter, any whatever. I grew up in a small town of Pittsfield, Illinois, and you know, we had a Catholic church, but no Catholic school. And it was just one of those things where my faith was formed later in life. Not that it wasn't formed then, but I never dreamed that, you know, this young man from a Catholic school or a Catholic, small Catholic church in Pittsfield, Illinois, would one day be working within Marriage Encounter all the way around the world and getting a chance to meet the Pope.
1: Yeah.
2: You just never know until you take the chance to say yes.
1: Right.
2: You know, and even for those that are sitting out there listening right now, listening to this story, and, you know, you can say yes because you're listening to it on Covenant Radio. And if you make a pledge, someone will be here to tell that story again next year.
1: That's right.
2: Years to come.
1: 314-752-7000. 314-752-7000. You know, Mary's yes actually means so much to all of us. But individually, God asks us to say yes in different ways in our life. Now, we're given the gift to discern yes at different times. Sometimes our yes is not yet. Sometimes it's no, I'm not going to do that yet. But there's beautiful times when you keep feeling the nudge, keep feeling the pull, whether it's your heart or your guardian angel pushing you. It doesn't really matter, but we know that the Lord wants to bring us close to Him, and Covenant Network is here to help and be along with you on that journey. So we're thankful. Thank you for sharing that story. It's very beautiful how God does that. So you're the not saying yes right away in this.
0: Tony says yes, and then I figure out how to get it done.
1: Okay, so I typically say yes, but my husband's the Imagineer, so he's got the brain behind it and loves the idea, and then I'm the action. So I was like, okay, let's do this. You kind of said yes, but you're the Imagineer, and so we'll plan this together. We like put a race together one time for the Knights of Columbus, and it was like we had no clue how that was gonna just mold into permits and traffic cones and parking lots and like all that kind of stuff. You know, you think, oh no, you're just going to raise some money. It was way more detailed than we thought, but you did that together, you know, and you learn together. So it's really beautiful. All right. Did you want to share something about that?
3: No.
1: What is that? Oh, okay.
3: You're doing great.
1: Well, thank you so much. 314-752-7000. We hope that you've enjoyed what we're talking about so far, but we really want that phone to ring. We want to raise $1,000. We have 10 minutes. That is $100 an hour if we want to break it down that way, but $1,000 is what we're looking for. So give us a call now. 314-752-7000. Do you guys want to talk about Totus Tuus as well?
2: Yeah, that's something that's going on in the Belleville Diocese for youth, and it's not just for, you know, typically you see youth programs that are going for grade school kids, but it's a program that goes all the way from grade school to seniors in high school. And there's 5 parishes in the Belleville Diocese that are hosting that, and St. Peter and Paul is one of those. So we're very happy that our parish is actively involved with our youth, and think it's very important to provide a lot of that formation early in life.
1: Absolutely. We're going to take a quick 1-minute break, but we will be right back and we'll learn more about Totus Tuus.
4: From the archives, this is the wisdom of Mother Angelica.
5: I want to be like Jesus. That should be in the heart of every Catholic, every Christian. I want to be like Jesus. Well, if you don't know what's not like Jesus in you, how are you going to be like Jesus? I mean, if you're the perfect one, then you got it made, but you don't. But I need light. You need light. You need light to know what's wrong with you. So let's not be afraid of Jesus. Let's not be afraid to know ourselves. If you gossip a lot, if you've committed some pretty bad sins, if you're angry, saucy, always complaining, always griping, then you need to say, I am always gripey. I need to change.
4: For more about Mother Angelica, visit EWTNRC.com.
1: We're back. This is Julie Lasseter. We are back. Thanks after that quick break. We're going to talk a little bit more about Totus Tuus, and then also Jerry and Julie are going to share more about the marriage encounter, as well as there's a conference coming up, right, in Kansas City?
3: Yes, there is.
1: Yeah, our convention.
0: Convention.
1: Yeah. Oh, Julie, we're going to... Go ahead. Talk about that convention
3: July 17, 18, and 19 in Kansas City.
1: Okay.
3: It's for the Midwest region of Worldwide Marriage Encounter, which covers about five states, I believe. And
0: anybody that's made a marriage encounter is welcome to come.
1: You have to have already been in a marriage encounter one, and then you can go to this.
3: Right.
1: Okay.
0: I think they'd be okay if they didn't make a weekend and wanted
2: to
0: attend.
2: We've had people just show up because they're like, what are all those married people doing together, and why are they so happy?
1: What a gift. That's great.
0: All kinds of presentations on marriage. The mass celebrations are awesome. The music is beautiful.
1: Yeah.
3: And Tony and Sue, you guys are going, yes?
2: We're there.
1: Yeah. You're there.
3: Jerry and Julie are going there.
1: All right.
3: And we have dear friends Bill and Kathy. They, too, are going.
1: Oh, yeah. And they're coming from, are they coming from out of town?
0: Yes.
1: Or they're listening from out of town.
3: They're listening from out of town.
1: Well, thank you.
3: They live in Maine, and they live in
0: Troy.
3: Troy, Missouri.
1: Yeah, Forestell.
3: Yeah, Forestell.
1: Yeah, that's good.
3: Yeah.
1: Well, thank you, Bill, and is it Bill and Kathy? Yeah, thank you for calling in and encouraging us to share more. God chose you for me. What is that? You guys want to talk about that?
2: Yeah, we can talk about a little bit about that. So, Marriage Encounter's been around for almost 60 years.
1: Oh, wow.
2: In 2028 will be the 60-year anniversary of Marriage Encounter. And the program has changed throughout the years, and then primarily it's been a weekend retreat. And in today's world, a lot of people have trouble finding an entire weekend they can get away because of different things going on in life. And also people are in different phases of life. So we've recently launched a new program called God Chose You For Me. It's a one-day retreat that focuses on matrimonial spirituality and what it means to be a sacrament of matrimony and the visibility to talk about that. And there's five presentations that happen. They're very short presentations, and there's discussion time that happens on a Saturday morning, Saturday afternoon. And at the end of that time, each couple that's attending walks away with their own personal couple prayer.
1: Mm. Wow.
3: I'd like to augment what Tony just said. The conversation that takes place is between husband and wife. It's not a group discussion. So the husband and wife talk about the questions that they're presented, and they come up with a prayer, like Tony said.
1: Yeah.
3: You know.
1: So design it throughout the exactly. questions and the presentations.
3: And then they get to pray it whenever they want, every day.
1: Yeah.
0: We keep ours next to the bed and pray it together so many nights. So it's something to take away, and it's special to our marriage and all the experiences that we've gone through.
1: So intimate. Marriage is so beautifully intimate and so beautifully tied to our faith. That's a true gift. So thank you for sharing about that. We have $600 towards our $1,000 goal. So 1055 is what we want here. All callers between now and 1055 will receive the book, Lord, Teach Us to Pray by Archbishop Fulton Sheen. It's an anthology. 314-752-7000. All callers between now and 1055 will receive the book, Lord, Teach Us to Pray by Archbishop Fulton Sheen. 314-752-7000. We have $600 so far towards our $1,000 goal, which is by 1055. So we just have 4 minutes. Let's make that phone ring. 314-752-7000. All callers between now and 1055 will receive the book, Lord, Teach Us to Pray by Archbishop Fulton Sheen. I love it. JP2, our kids, they recite the prayer. Lovely lady dressed in blue. Teach me how to pray. God was just your little boy. Show me what to say. So I think that's how it goes, but it's absolutely stunning. And we pray it, play it over the airways sometimes. And I'm always like, oh, to hear Fulton Sheen pray it with such beauty and like compassion in his prayer. Mm-hmm. And it led me to, when you were talking about the prayer you design together as a married couple. So beautiful. All callers between now and 10:55 will receive the book, Lord, Teach Us to Pray, by Archbishop Fulton Sheen. We really could use that phone to ring right now. 314-752-7000. We have a $1,000 goal. We have 600 by 10:55. We'd love to get to the rest of that goal. Or if you want to make up from the last goal too, just call, make a big donation. We love it. 314-752-7000. I'm trying to give away those, you know, Our Lady images, right? $2,000 or more. You go home with Our Lady. 314-752-7000. All callers between now and 10:55 receive the book, Lord, Teach Us to Pray, by Archbishop Fulton Sheen. So our goal is $1,000. We have 600. We have three more minutes. Do you want to read something, Jerry?
3: Yeah. I was just going to say there are two more God Chose You for Me scheduled. One is in August the 22nd at St. Nicholas in O'Fallon, Illinois. And then there's another one in October the 3rd at St. Joachim and Anne in St. Charles, Missouri.
1: Wonderful. We'll share some of those posts on social media if you'll check out our social media today.
6: Good. I just want to say we have friends that have one of those large pictures of Our Lady of Guadalupe.
1: Yes.
6: Right as you walk in the door. I mean, what a welcoming.
1: Absolutely. All are welcome here, right? Yeah. 314-752-7000. We could use two callers on the line right now, but we need that first one to happen. So go ahead, let that be you. 314-752-7000. Remember, all callers between now and 10:55 will receive the book, Lord, Teach Us to Pray, by Archbishop Fulton Sheen. 314-752-7000. We just need the first caller on the line. 314-752-7000. Thank you to Kathleen and Bill from Sacred Heart and Troy for making that Golden Transmitter pledge. And we're thankful for the gift of the Worldwide in Marriage Encounter for Couples. So they thank you. We'll keep praying for that move. I'll call it a movement. It's been around 60 years, but it keeps moving. All callers between now and 10:55 will receive the book, Lord, Teach Us to Pray, by Archbishop Fulton Sheen. I need two callers to call in now. We'll start with the first one. Here we go. 314-752-7000.
7: Do you mind if I say something?
1: Please go ahead, Sandy.
7: I think Christ's Prayer of Unity has been on my heart so much lately. And I see that within my own parish. We've had to join communities with others, too. But I think Covenant Network plays a huge part in that. We get to see the universal church. We get to see our diocese and hear programs that are nationwide. And Covenant Network provides that for us, that we can listen to the things that we need. And it's amazing how many times you turn on that radio and you get what you need.
1: Yeah.
7: You know, whether it's a marriage, help with marriage or with kids or
1: just
7: know,
1: life or circumstances.
7: Just life,
1: absolutely.
7: They have so many programs and, you know, they do such a good job. So please support them.
1: Yeah, absolutely. 314-752-7000. 314-752-7000. All callers between now and 10:55 will receive the book, Lord, Teach Us to Pray, by Archbishop Fulton Sheen. We could use those callers on the line. $1,000 is our goal. We have $600 so far. We are going to take a break, but we will continue to... Oh, we're good? We're done with the hour. We're going to end the hour now. Do you want to say a quick... Any final words or thoughts? Shout out.
7: Thank you for all the donors that called in, took the time, spread the word. Keep praying for this apostolate and
1: keep praying for our efforts this week. It's going to continue today and tomorrow, and beautiful things come out of our time together.
7: Yes.
1: So, any other?
2: Yeah, we appreciate the opportunity to be here and participate, and thank you to all those folks that did donate that we know and are aware of, and those that are still thinking, there's still time to do it.
1: That's right. 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Go ahead, Jerry.
6: Just thank you to all those who gave us prayer support and are still thinking about donating. 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
1: 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But for right now, this is Julie Lassiter with Covenant Network on our summer mini radiothon. We will be back after Mass later today. Thank you. Good job.
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1: Family, a prayer that we pray together is a powerful prayer. So please pray together with me our EWTN family prayer. Today we pray for the church in Europe. Almighty God and Father, we worship you and thank you for the Christian heritage of Europe. Grant to the faithful there perseverance in faith and virtue. Bring back to the fold those who have left the practice of their faith. Protect Europe from those who seek to renounce its Christian roots. Enkindle anew the fire of your love there. Raise up new saints, and let a spiritual renewal rise up and cover the land. Let Europe be once again a Christian land rich in faith. Through Christ our Lord. Amen.
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0: We welcome Fathers Jesse and Ignatius, two Dominican fathers who are joining us today for Holy Mass, as well as tonight on the program. In the name of the Father, and of the Son, and of the Holy Spirit. Amen. The grace and peace of our Savior Jesus Christ, the love of God, and the communion of the Holy Spirit be with you all.
1: Amen.
0: Brothers and sisters, let us prepare ourselves to celebrate these sacred mysteries and ask God to show us His mercy. I confess to Almighty God, and to you, my brothers and sisters, that I have greatly sinned in my thoughts and in my words, in what I have done, in what I have failed to do, through my most grievous fault. Therefore, I ask Blessed Mary, Ever Virgin, all the angels and saints, and you, my brothers and sisters, to pray for me to the Lord our God. May Almighty God have mercy on us, forgive us our sins, and bring us to everlasting life.

Let us pray. O God, strength of those who hope in you, graciously hear our pleas. And since without you, mortal frailty can do nothing, grant us always the help of your grace, that in following your commands, we may please you by our resolve and our deeds. Through our Lord Jesus Christ, your Son, who lives and reigns with you in the unity of the Holy Spirit, one God.

A reading from the second book of Kings. When the Lord was about to take Elijah up to heaven in a whirlwind, he and Elisha were on their way from Gilgal. Elijah said to Elisha, "Please stay here. The Lord has sent me on to the Jordan. As the Lord lives, and as you yourself live, I will not leave you," Elisha replied. And so the two went on together. 50 of the guild prophets followed, and when the two stopped at the Jordan, they stood facing them at a distance. Elijah took his mantle, rolled it up, and struck the water, which divided, and both crossed over on dry ground. When they had crossed over, Elijah said to Elisha, "Ask for whatever I may do for you before I am taken from you." Elisha answered, "May I receive a double portion of your spirit?" "You have asked something that is not easy," Elijah replied. "Still, if you see me taken up from you, your wish will be granted, otherwise not." As they walked on conversing, a flaming chariot and flaming horses came between them, and Elijah went up to heaven in a whirlwind. When Elisha saw it happen, he cried out, my father, Israel's chariots and drivers." But when he could no longer see him, Elisha gripped his own garment and tore it in two. Then he picked up Elijah's mantle that had fallen from him and went back and stood at the bank of the Jordan. Wielding the mantle that had fallen from Elijah, Elisha struck the water in his turn and said, "Where is the Lord, the God of Elijah?" When Elisha struck the water, it divided, and he crossed over. Verbum Domini. Let your hearts take comfort, all who hope in the Lord. How great is the goodness, O Lord, which you have in store for those who fear you, and which, toward those who take refuge in you, you show in the sight of the children of men. You hide them in the shelter of your presence from the plottings of men. You screen them within your abode from the strife of tongues. Love the Lord, all you his faithful ones. The Lord keeps those who are constant, but more than requites those who act proudly.

Jesus said to his disciples, take care not to perform righteous deeds in order that people may see them. Otherwise, you will have no recompense from your heavenly Father. When you give alms, do not blow a trumpet before you, as the hypocrites do in the synagogues and in the streets, to win the praise of others. Amen, I say to you, they have received their reward. But when you give alms, do not let your left hand know what your right is doing, so that your almsgiving may be in secret, and your Father, who sees in secret, will repay you. When you pray, do not be like the hypocrites, who love to stand and pray in the synagogues and on street corners, so that others may see them. Amen, I say to you, they have received their reward. But when you pray, go to your inner room, close the door, and pray to your Father in secret, and your Father, who sees in secret, will repay you. When you fast, do not look gloomy like the hypocrites. They neglect their appearance, so that they may appear to others to be fasting. Amen, I say to you, they have received their reward. But when you fast, anoint your head and wash your face, so that you may not appear to others to be fasting, except to your Father who is hidden. And your Father who sees what is hidden will repay you.

0: Both of today's readings have some really, really crucial, important messages for us, but in very different realms. The first with Elijah. I love St. Elijah because it's the patron of the parish where I've been helping for the last 24 years. And St. Elias is a wonderful, wonderful saint. In the Old Testament, he is called a man of God, not a prophet. Why? A man of God is a prophet, but he's one through whom the Lord does miracles. A man of God in our language usually means someone who's pious and holy and things like that and very committed to his faith, but not in the Old Testament. It was a technical term for a prophet through whom the Lord did miracles. And Elijah is one of that very small group that included Elisha and Moses and a couple others. And this is part of that ministry of doing wonders, so that he uses his cloak to open up the Jordan. And this is significant when you remember how the Jordan stopped flowing when the people of Israel entered the land. This is showing his connection with Moses and the early Israelites. He is acting as a man of God like Moses was, by who opened up the Red Sea, then in the time of Joshua, the Jordan River. And this is what Elijah is doing. But he's doing this in preparation for his entrance into a more significant place of rest, a promised land. This is for his assumption into heaven. And that's one of the other things significant about him for us. A lot of times people will be critical. How can you Catholics believe that Mary was assumed into heaven? Well, I look at my Holy Bible and I see right here that Elijah had the Spirit of God upon him and he was assumed. What makes you think that the Blessed Virgin Mary, upon whom the Holy Spirit came not only at the Incarnation, but also at Pentecost, that that person would not be assumed? A lot of people might have to get to another level of conversation about the Immaculate Conception, but which makes her worthy of it. But if Elijah could be assumed, you think Jesus would treat his mother less? Doesn't make sense to me. But I digress. The other thing that is very important here for understanding a couple of passages in the gospel is when Elisha, who is the disciple of the prophet Elijah, designated by God. The Lord had designated Elisha to succeed Elijah. And when he asks, "What would you like for me?" He said, "I want a double portion of your spirit." Elijah knows this is hard because it's not his to give. This is a gift from God. But he leaves that up to the Lord and says, "If you can see me when I send, then you'll receive it." This is very significant because we see that later on in the Gospel of St. Luke, chapter 1, the angel Gabriel appears to Zechariah and says, "You will name your son John, and he will receive the spirit of Elijah." This idea of this power that God gave to Elijah is something that is passable to somebody else. Elisha could receive it, and then the angel Gabriel says that St. John the Baptist could receive it. And it's important to make this connection because, God save us, but there's some foolish people who say, well, see, this is evidence that for reincarnation, because John is the reincarnation of the spirit of Elijah. Wrong answer. No. This is a particular gift. It also explains why St. John had the same tailor and caterer as Elijah. He wore camel's hair clothing and a leather belt, and he ate honey and locusts. High protein, low fat, keeps you thin. But he knows that he has that spirit of life, and he can survive on that diet in the desert near the place where Elijah was assumed. There is the ruins of a little church on a small hill. They discovered it after Israel and Jordan made peace, when they started removing the landmines from the Jordanian side, they found the chapel of the Assumption of Elijah. And they found the ancient church built at the site of Christ's baptism. The Jordan River changed its course. You know, it's going through kind of soft soil, so frequently over the millennia it's changed its course. But they found the original church not too far away. So he's also baptizing close to where he is, and he speaks this truth both to the people and to the king, just as Elijah had done, as we heard in the last couple of passages from the Book of Kings. So this is very important for us to understand how that spirit is passed on, not through false ideas of reincarnation. The New Testament is clear. In Hebrews 9:27, it says, you die once, and then comes the judgment. Is there any part of once you don't get? This is the only life we have. We don't keep coming back. But rather, God can empower certain individuals to continue the ministry of earlier holy people, saints, prophets, and men of God. That's why our Dominican brothers continue with the charism of Saint Dominic. I continue as a Jesuit with the charism of Saint Ignatius. And here we see John the Baptist will continue that on. And that's important because it also fulfills the very last prophecy written in the Bible at the end of the book of Malachi, where it says that Moses and Elijah will come to announce the coming of the Messiah. That's why John has the spirit of Elijah. That's why Elijah and Moses appear with Jesus on the Mount of Transfiguration. So this pulls together a lot of different elements in the Old Testament, but also for the New. And I would just say this about the gospel. It says, take care not to perform righteous deeds. It's more simple than that. Take care not to do righteousness so that people may see them, but otherwise you'll have no recompense. The word righteousness, dikaiosune, in this text, is the same word as justification. People use a Latin root to translate it as justification when they translate, say, Romans and other places. This uses a good Germanic root from our Anglo-Saxon Germanic language. And to do righteousness is very important. Think about that. Some people try to say, you have justification by faith alone. The Bible never teaches that. That's never written down anywhere in the Bible. You are justified by faith alone. It's St. James in chapter 2 who says you are not justified by faith alone. And here our Lord Jesus Christ says you do justification, you do righteousness. Same word again. And the Father will reward you. You have to have faith. Yes! You need the faith, the power of Jesus Christ to redeem us from his cross and bring us justification for the sins and failures that we have. But he also orders us to do righteousness. And to do it not so people can congratulate you, but so the Father can reward you. There is a reward. Do we deserve it? No. No more than a kid deserves to get an allowance for taking out the garbage. But you give them that reward to teach them responsibility. God rewards us for our righteousness to teach us to commit ourselves to his holiness.
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0: Let us bring our prayers and needs before the Lord.
2: For the outpouring of the Spirit's gifts of wisdom, courage, and understanding upon our Holy Father, we pray to the Lord. That leaders of nations may unite in a common effort to build peace through justice and concern for the poorest and most neglected members of the human family. We pray to the Lord. For those who have gone before us in faith, that God, who is forgiving, will welcome them into heaven. We pray to the Lord.
0: Lord Heavenly Father, we ask that you hear these and all of our needs through Jesus, who is Lord forever and ever.

0: Pray, brothers and sisters, that my sacrifice and yours may be acceptable to God, the Almighty Father.
1: May the Lord accept the sacrifice at your hands for the praise and glory of his name, for our good and the good of all his holy church.
0: O God, who in the offerings presented here provide for the twofold needs of human nature, nourishing us with food and renewing us with your sacrament, grant, we pray, that the sustenance they provide may not fail us in body or in spirit, through Christ our Lord.
2: Amen.
0: And we'll use Eucharistic prayer number 4. The Lord be with you.
1: And with your spirit.
0: Lift up your hearts.
1: We lift them up to the Lord.
0: And let us give thanks to the Lord our God.
1: It is right and just.
0: It is truly right to give you thanks, truly just to give you glory, Father most holy, for you are the one God, living and true, existing before all ages and abiding for all eternity, dwelling in unapproachable light. Yet you, who alone are good, the source of life, have made all that is, so that you might fill your creatures with blessings and bring joy to many of them by the glory of your light. And so in your presence are countless hosts of angels who serve you day and night, and gazing upon the glory of your face, glorify you without ceasing. With them we too confess your name in exultation, giving voice to every creature under heaven as we acclaim.

We give you thanks, Father most holy, for you are great, and you have fashioned all your works in wisdom and in love. You formed man in your own image and entrusted the whole world to his care, so that in serving you alone, the Creator, he might have dominion over all creatures. And when, through disobedience, he had lost your friendship, you did not abandon him to the domain of death, for you came in mercy to the aid of all, so that those who seek might find you. Time and again you offered them covenants, and through the prophets taught them to look forward to salvation. And you so loved the world, Father most holy, that in the fullness of time you sent your only begotten Son to be our Savior. Made incarnate by the Holy Spirit and born of the Virgin Mary, he shared our human nature in all things but sin. To the poor he proclaimed the good news of salvation, to prisoners freedom, and to the sorrowful of heart joy. To accomplish your plan, he gave himself up to death, and rising from the dead, he destroyed death and restored life, and that we might live no longer for ourselves, but for him who died and rose for us, he sent the Holy Spirit from you, Father, as the first fruits for those who believe, so that bringing to perfection his work in the world, he might sanctify creation to the full. Therefore, O Lord, we pray, may this same Holy Spirit graciously sanctify these offerings, that they may become the body and blood of our Lord Jesus Christ, for the celebration of this great mystery which he himself left us as an eternal covenant. For when the hour had come for him to be glorified by you, Father most holy, having loved his own who were in the world, he loved them to the end. And while they were at supper, he took bread, blessed and broke it, and gave it to his disciples, saying, take this, all of you, and eat of it, for this is my body, which will be given up for you.

In a similar way, taking the chalice filled with the fruit of the vine, he gave thanks and gave the chalice to his disciples, saying, "Take this, all of you, and drink from it, for this is the chalice of my blood, the blood of the new and eternal covenant, which will be poured out for you and for many for the forgiveness of sins. Do this in memory of me."

Therefore, O Lord, as we now celebrate the memorial of our redemption, we remember Christ's death and his descent to the realm of the dead. We proclaim his resurrection and his ascension to your right hand.

0: Therefore, Lord, remember now all for whom we offer this sacrifice, especially your servant, Leo, our Pope, Stephen, our Bishop, and the whole order of bishops, all the clergy, those who take part in this offering, those gathered here before you, your entire people, and all who seek you with a sincere heart. Remember also those who have died in the peace of your Christ, and all the dead whose faith you alone have known.
1: To all of us, your children, grant, O merciful Father, that we may enter into a heavenly inheritance with the Blessed Virgin Mary, Mother of God, with Blessed Joseph, her spouse, and with your apostles and saints in your kingdom, there with the whole of creation, freed from the corruption of sin and death, may we glorify you through Christ our Lord, through whom you bestow on the world all that is good.
2: Through him and

0: Lord Jesus Christ, who said to your apostles, "Peace I leave you, my peace I give you," look not on our sins, but on the faith of your church, and graciously grant her peace and unity in accordance with your will, who live and reign forever and ever.
1: Amen.
0: Pax Domini sit semper vobiscum.

0: For those who cannot now receive Jesus in the Blessed Sacrament, we offer the following prayer. Eternal Father, I offer up to Thee my intellect, that it may learn to know Thee alone. Sweetest Jesus, I offer up to Thee my memory, that it may remember Thee alone. Holy Spirit, Spirit of charity, I offer up to Thee my will, that Thou mayest enkindle and warm it by Thy divine love. Adorn my soul with Thy seven gifts, and let me become Thy pure temple. Fill me with Thy grace, and prepare my heart to receive spiritually my God. Jesus, my God, as I am unable to receive Thee sacramentally, do Thou receive me into Thy heart, and unite me so perfectly with it that nothing may ever be able to separate me, even for a moment, from Thee. Engulf my misery and my nothingness in the abyss of Thy mercy, that I, changed into Thee, may henceforth live only for Thee, by Thee, and in Thee. Come, therefore, Thou, my only satisfaction, come to take possession of this heart, which belongs to Thee, and cannot live one moment without Thee. Amen.
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1: Let us pray. At this reception of your Holy Communion, O Lord, foreshadows the union of the faithful in you. So may it bring about unity in your church through Christ our Lord.
2: Amen.
1: Dominus vobiscum. Benedicat vos omnipotens Deus, Pater et Filius et Spiritus Sanctus.
2: Amen.
1: Ite missa est.

0: the archangel, defend us in battle. Be our protection against the wickedness and snares of the devil. May God rebuke him, we humbly pray. And do thou, O Prince of the heavenly hosts, by the power of God, cast into hell Satan and all the evil spirits who prowl about the world seeking the ruin of souls. Amen.
1: The Angelus.
2: In the name of the Father, and the Son, and the Holy Ghost. Amen. The angel of the Lord declared unto Mary,
3: and she
2: Hail Mary, full of grace, the Lord is with thee. Blessed art thou among women, and blessed is the fruit of thy womb, Jesus. Behold the handmaid of the Lord. Hail Mary, full of grace, the Lord is with thee. Blessed art thou among women, and blessed is the fruit of thy womb, Jesus.
3: Holy Mary, Mother of God, pray for us sinners now and at the hour of death. Amen.
2: And the Word was made flesh.
3: And dwelt among us.
2: Hail Mary, full of grace, the Lord is with thee. Blessed art thou among women, and blessed is the fruit of thy womb, Jesus. Pray for us, Holy Mother of God.
3: That we may be made worthy of the promises of Christ.
2: Let us pray.

Teach us to be generous, good Lord. Teach us to serve you as you deserve, to give and not to count the cost, to fight and not to heed the wounds, to toil and not to seek for rest, to labor and not to ask for any reward, save that of knowing we do your will. Amen.

0: that forever be praised, blessed, loved, adored, glorified, the most holy, most sacred, most adorable, most mysterious, most ineffable name of God, in heaven, on earth, and in the nether worlds, by all the creatures coming forth from the hands of God, and by the sacred heart of our Lord Jesus Christ, in the most holy sacrament of the altar, fiat.
1: WRYT Edwardsville, WIHM Taylorville, WOLG Carlinville, WHOJ Terre Haute, KBKC Moberly, WRMS Beardstown, KHOJ St. Charles, WCKW Garyville, KHJM Dexter, KEFL Kirksville, KHJR Jefferson City, WGMR Effingham, WHJR Murfreesboro, WMSH Sparta, WIHM FM Harrisburg, WTTT Springfield.
2: Good afternoon. I love that song. This is Julie Lasseter with Covenant Network on our summer mini radiothon. We're going to start off the top of this hour praying the Angelus. Deacon Joe, can you pray that for us, please?
3: Yes, I can. The angel of the Lord declared unto Mary,
2: and she conceived of the Holy Spirit.
3: Hail Mary, full of grace, the Lord is with thee. Blessed art thou among women, and blessed is the fruit of thy womb, Jesus.
4: Holy Mary, Mother of God, pray for us sinners, now and at the hour of our death. Amen.
3: Behold the handmaid of the Lord.
4: Be it done unto me according to thy word.
3: Hail Mary, full of grace, the Lord is with thee. Blessed art thou among women, and blessed is the fruit of thy womb, Jesus.
4: Holy Mary, Mother of God, pray for us sinners, now and at the hour of our death. Amen.
3: And the Word was made flesh,
4: and dwelt among us.
3: Hail Mary, full of grace, the Lord is with thee. Blessed art thou among women, and blessed is the fruit of thy womb, Jesus.
4: Holy Mary, Mother of God, pray for us sinners, now and at the hour of our death. Amen.
3: Pray for us, O Holy Mother of God,
4: that we may be made worthy of the promises of Christ.
3: Let us pray. Pour forth, we beseech thee, O Lord, thy grace into our hearts,
4: that we, to whom the incarnation of Christ thy Son was made known by the message of an angel, may by his passion and cross be brought to the glory of his resurrection, through the same Christ our Lord. Amen.
2: Amen. Anything to that?
3: And God of mercy, this midday moment of celebrating their Sacred Heart this month, it is your welcome gift to us of your heart, blessing us with the work that Mother Angelica has begun. Make it good. Make it good those things that are in defect, and let us finish in a way that pleases you. Grant this through Christ our Lord.
5: Amen. That was beautiful, Joe. Thanks.
2: All right, so we are back and excited. Thank you so much for Deacon joining us in prayer and leading us in prayer. We're happy to be here. I'm happy that you guys are here taking time out of your wonderful Wednesday to join us. We have a goal of $1,200. 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
3: Well, of reaching to your pockets, get out that pen, start pressing the buttons on the keyboard.
2: That's
3: there,
2: good.
3: We'll find our way. 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
2: 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When you call in, though, you can also take advantage of these transmitter package or the golden transmitter package. Transmitter is pledges of $30 a month, which is about a dollar a day, or a one-time pledge of $300. With that, you get a gift of the book, The Diary of St. Gemma, official Archbishop Fulton Sheen Beatification socks, which are lovely. They're right here on the table. I know everybody's eyeing them. They're like, oh, I like those socks. And that book, I keep messing this one up. Now I can't say it. Apostolic. That's the word. Apostolic manuals. I'll get it good like 30 times and then I mess it up. Get it good. I was an English teacher, in case anyone was interested in knowing that. So that was our transmitter package. And then our golden transmitter package is pledges of $50 per month, which is $1.67 a day, or a one-time pledge of $500 or more. You receive those two books, those lovely socks, and a handsome, genuine leather covered book, Humility of Heart. You also receive an all-cotton baseball cap, which is white with 100% Catholic embroidered on the front, and the book, The Spiritual Legacy of Archbishop Fulton Sheen by Father Charles Connor. All gifts of $2,000 or more receive those gifts, as well as a beautifully framed large image of Our Lady of Guadalupe, 2 foot by 3 foot. The picture can be used in your home. You can donate to your parish or school of your choice. All right. So we've checked the boxes here. Our goal, you know, is $1,200. We want to raise that by 12:30. The phone number, 314-752-7000. That's 314-752-7000. But what you don't know, who are my guests that are with me today? Donna Crowe, can you say hello to everyone?
6: Hello, everyone.
2: All right, get a little bit closer. And where are you from?
6: Murfreesboro, Illinois, right. St. Andrew Parish.
2: How far was that drive today?
6: Well, it depends on the traffic and the construction. I actually left myself a big window, so it only took me about an hour and 50 minutes.
2: Oh, wow. Well, thank you.
6: It would have been a lot longer if I wouldn't have went across the Bear Bridge that had nobody on it.
2: So. Yeah, well, good. Good. Well, glad it was a shortened trip. But thank you for taking the time and the sacrifice to come here. I'm excited to learn why Covenant Network's important to you. So thank you for being here. All right, Deacon. Deacon Burke, how are you?
5: Great to see you.
2: Great to see you, too. I'm
5: glad that you're so happy when I see you.
2: Thanks. I'm sorry. I don't know if it's because you just enjoy giving me a hard time or what.
5: Do I give you a hard time?
2: No, actually, not at all.
5: I repent, Lord, of giving her a hard time.
2: It's received well.
5: I'll have to repent again.
2: Known sinner, ready to sin again.
5: Yes, I just, oh, the happy sin of Adam. Yes.
2: Yes, that's great. Well, thank you for being here.
5: Great to be here.
2: Tell us a little bit about you.
5: Not a chore. Yeah. Well, I'm still practicing law in St. Charles. I'm from St. Joseph's in Cottleville. And I could go on and on, and I will in a few minutes, about all the great stuff that St. Joseph's in Cottleville has. In case someone's out there thinking, you know, I haven't been back to church in a while, and I'm living out towards St. Charles, towards Cottleville, and I want to join a very vibrant church. And for people who can actually sing other than Deacon Tom, and it's a great church. It's a wonderful church. And I'll go on and on, but I'm just so excited to be here with you and to renew our acquaintance again. And I just met a fantastic deacon today, and he's just to my right.
2: All right, Deacon Joe, you want to introduce yourself?
3: Hello there. I'm Deacon Joseph from St. Cecilia, Glencarbon. My beautiful wife to the right of me, she'll be speaking shortly, but she is my rock that brought me through the diaconate and kept me in my faith, really strengthened my life. So I'll be talking more about her and the diaconate and loving life.
2: Awesome. Thank you so much, Joseph. I appreciate it. All right. And you are?
7: I am Kimberly Zagorski, and I am from St. Cecilia in Glencarbon. I also teach fourth grade at St. Peter and Paul in Collinsville.
2: Wonderful. Is that a long commute?
7: No, it's pretty close. It takes me about 15 minutes to get to work and 30 minutes to get to church.
2: Oh, nice. That works. That works out. That's great. Well, thank you all for being here. Remember, we have a goal of $1,200 that we want to raise by 12:30. The phone was ringing when we first started, so let's keep that going. 314-752-7000. 314-752-7000. We've talked about those wonderful giving levels, the transmitter package of $30, golden transmitter at $50. We can keep that going. A little shout out. Chris from St. Joachim and Anne in St. Peter's made a one-time donation and wants to say hello to his brother-in-law, Tom. So thank you, Chris.
5: Thanks, Chris.
2: That's great. All right. Well, Donna, you wanted to share a little bit about you called it the Litany of Donna. You want to tell me what that means?
6: Well, this is the Litany of Donna. Keep them phones a-ringing.
2: Yeah. Thank you, caller. Do that again. 314-752-7000.
6: But anyway, the one thing I wanted to share is some of the wonderful things that we've got going on in our parish. We are growing leaps and bounds, but the number one blessing is we have a bishop.
2: Yay!
6: That's a really big deal for us after over a year being without a bishop. So we're excited because that also translates into the priests that needed help moving people around. So we're very excited. Our pastor, Father Joel Sipe, he's done a wonderful job for the last year with the help of Father Bill Spencer, who come to help him, trying to keep the four parishes going and the school and the prison ministry and all the different things that, and be there then also for all of his flock that requires a lot, as I've been told by him, that my husband and my family, we were a mess with the pain.
2: Oh, is that what he said? Well, interesting perspective he offers, yes.
6: But how far we've came.
2: That's right.
6: But one of the ministries that we started in the last couple of years is, first off, the men of the parish had formed a men's group called the Sons of St. Joseph, and they just had a ball, and my husband come home, and they, you know, studying scripture. They were doing having a fabulous time, and I'm like, well, I want to go some night. I want to go have fun, too. And so I talked to Father, and he goes, sure, do whatever. So in conjunction with the Sons of St. Joseph, we form the Daughters of the Blessed Mother.
2: Love that.
6: And it has been phenomenal. We have I don't know how somebody said, well, what do you actually do? Well, we get together and we eat a lot.
2: Yeah,
6: and
2: I mean,
6: we read scripture. We actually have started reading and taking turns reading the book there instead of at home, because it really brings a lot to it when you take your paragraph or your section and read it aloud, and you can automatically then go and discuss it and see how it plays into your life. So that's been one of the big blessings for the women in our area. Everybody's welcome. You don't have to come and, oh, I can't go this week. Fine. Hit and miss. Come when you can.
2: Yeah.
6: You know?
2: Is that a weekly event?
6: It's weekly. It's actually this evening at 5:00. We meet at Mary's house. We'd rather have been in the annex of the church, but we're at Mary's house right now. So
2: is that a building on campus?
6: It's a building right there, just from the parish.
2: I thought we were going to give Mary's address out.
6: No.
2: Like, okay, she's on the radio. Across. Anybody's Ephesus. Welcome.
5: It's in Ephesus.
2: Ephesus. It's kind of a long journey to do weekly, but it's
6: Ephesus,
2: good.
6: It is. That house just landed there on the
2: she
6: end
2: just
6: of Mulberry.
2: Landed there. That's right. You know? Oh, man. That's hilarious.
6: But that's one of the things that we're really proud of that has come a long way. And then I'm part of the decorating committee, and that entails a lot. We didn't know those three old women, you know, that are decorating the church, climbing and dusting and arranging flowers and getting things ready. There's some big turnaround sometimes. Some days it's just throwing the banners over the back for one day and then throwing them back, you know, for to change colors. So that is one of the things I'm involved in. Of course, Eucharistic minister, and one of the activities that I said no to for many, many years was the nursing home ministry of taking communion and praying with. I'm like, I don't have time. You know, I was a nurse for all those years, and I spent so much time in those kind of
2: in the spaces,
6: and I kept saying no. Finally, I said yes. One of the best yeses I've ever made. What you get out of that, you think you would think, oh, I'm doing this for them. Oh,
2: right, no. It's just a give, right?
6: You know, it is not. What you take away from there is unbelievable what these people do for you, and you know that you're able to bring Jesus to them, and even though their minds are gone, you learn, you know, so much, and they never remember who you were, so that can be a good thing. And some days I just sing with all of them out in the activity room. We have a song, so that's something that means a lot. And then the next thing, one more thing really I wanted to mention, was we formed a healing ministry, that we have a healing ministry team, which is phenomenal. People always need prayer, and to have them come, and you know, after Mass, there's several of us that are trained in the healing ministry, so we do that. And then a big shout out to my husband, who would love to have been here today, but he's just taken on a new job in the last couple months, and he's working. He's a field agent for the Knights of Columbus.
2: Love it.
6: So he's loving it. He also had been in healthcare all these years, and it was time to make a change, especially when your body is fighting against you.
2: Yes.
6: You know, say you're getting older. So I'm really proud of what he does and how far he's come, and he's also very active within the church as a lector and all the different activities within the church. So,
2: oh, wonderful.
6: I think that's all that I have in Donna's litany for you today.
2: Donna's litany of activities. That's right. Pray for us.
6: Pray for
2: that's
6: us.
2: Right. We end that one. Oh, that's so great. Well, don't forget, I should say, I want you to remember the phone number, 314-752-7000. We want to raise $1,200 by 12:30. You can help us make that happen by picking up the phone and calling now, 314-752-7000. Well, Donna, thank you so much for sharing. A lot going on. The beautiful things.
6: I just want to say, for all those daughters out there of the Blessed Mother, for all the Sons of St. Joseph, get out your wallet. I'd call you out by name, but I'll be nice. So
2: yeah,
6: there you go.
2: Until we don't meet our goal, then
6: that's
2: you're going
6: right.
2: to be in the calling out by name.
6: You'll have to be calling in the next day.
2: That's great. How long have you been married?
6: Well, almost 30 years.
2: Yeah. Congrats.
6: Yeah.
2: It's wonderful.
6: Coming up, it'll be 30 this February the 1st.
2: Very, very cool. Very exciting. All right, Deacon Burke, do you want to take over from here? You can say
5: a
2: little bit more.
5: I do want to talk a little bit about, and I'm going to come in and back and talk about St. Joe's in Cottleville in a minute.
2: Yeah.
5: But I'd like to talk a little bit about Catholic radio and how important that Catholic radio has been to me. And how how we're in a very good spot right now. Most of us have received our tax refunds or found out we didn't have to pay quite as much as we thought.
2: Yep.
5: And, you know, if that tax refund is burning a hole in your pocket and you're saying, I'm either going to buy a new umbrella for my outdoor table or I'm going to let this umbrella go for one more year and give money to Catholic Radio, I think you'd rather have an umbrella of angels over you, wouldn't you? Mm-hmm. Wouldn't you rather have that, the ongoing prayer life that we have here at this radio station pouring over you every day? It just all you have to do is turn the radio on. I didn't even have to put my credit card in my car to be able to listen to Catholic radio, but we do in a way have to pay for it, don't we? We're paying for it now so that people can have more of God. And I will tell you just my own personal testimony in four sentences or five sentences is I was coming back to the church, and I won't tell Joe how long ago that was, but I had gray hair and not white hair. I have white hair now. And I was coming back to the church, and I didn't know where to go with it, you know? I was a little bit angst about getting into a small faith group because what would that mean in time or whatever? So I turned on the radio. And here it was, we had Covenant Network here in St. Louis at that time. I guess if you figure out how long they've been in St. Louis, you can figure out how when that was. And I go, this is neat. I can access it on my way back and forth from all my appointments. And just the spirit of this radio station started bringing me back. So if anybody's out there and they go, you know, this was not maybe the main anchor that anchored my faith or the main parachute that allowed me to jump out of the plane into Jesus' arms, but I can go ahead and give a little bit of money. And I got XYZ in my tax refund. I'm going to tithe 10% of my tax refund to St. Joe's Radio right now. I'm sitting at my lunch. I got nothing else better to do except call in and say thank you for the people here that drive old cars, don't have a penny to their name. They're not rich. They're not huge advertisers. This is a ministry.
2: Yeah.
5: And how often can we do a ministry? I'm going to stop preaching for a minute, but I do want to get back and talk about the sweetest, most wonderful, faithful people in the whole world, and that's the people in St. Joe's in Cottleville.
2: And if you're a member of that parish, we want you to call now, 314-752-7000, 314-752-7000. Brian from St. Joe's in Cottleville made a one-time donation. Deacon Tom is his spiritual director. He heard Deacon Tom gets lonely on the air, so he wanted to call and say hi.
5: I'm not lonely now. I got my friends.
2: That's right.
5: But I would like some more friends.
2: That's right. Lauren called in from St. Cecilia's in Glen Carbon and wants to give everyone a hello from the Gill family. So thank you, Lauren.
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2: It's wonderful. 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
3: Yes, thank you, Julie. I actually just put that app on my phone. So
2: way
3: I
2: to go.
3: Because we travel a lot.
2: Yeah.
3: We drive, our family is spread out all over the place. So when we're out here on the road, and this is what is actually what brought us to this Catholic radio is we always needed something to listen to.
2: Mm-hmm.
3: And we were able to pick up this station throughout the country. No matter where we go, we could usually find somewhere. But now with that app, I can
2: crystal clear.
3: I don't lose the signal.
2: Yeah. Sometimes I'll lose it under a bridge or a tunnel or something because it's, you know, internet-based. But I'd lose SiriusXM, too, if I was listening to that. So that's great. Well, we're so thankful that you are here. So what brought you to Covenant Network to begin with? Do you remember?
3: Well, Covenant, it was the fact that it has been providing me with such information that has gotten me through my life, And it continues to help me out. It's like Jesus with me. I can hear everything he says on the radio. He's always there. Like Deacon Tom was saying, you just reach for that knob and turn it on, and there he is. I was actually farming this was over 35 years ago on a tractor out and going up and down. Those were 18-hour days, and so I listened to a lot of radio. And so the dial, I was able to move it.
2: Mm-hmm.
3: And I thought it was my mother talking to me, because I felt really bad about some of the things I was doing, not going to church every day maybe. And all of a sudden, it turned out to be Mother Angelica.
2: Love it. She was like a mother.
3: She did sound just like my mother. And,
2: she did.
3: And so even though I didn't put it together then, with that, I was still very young in my early 20s. And so I really didn't realize that pull was to this radio station or to the Catholic faith as strong as I've been able to build it. So as I went on with listening, we actually would stop. Me and my wife Kimberly would drive and travel, like I was mentioning. Mm-hmm. We would listen to the radio. Also, another thing we got in the habit of doing is not just pulling over at a gas station. We would actually get out and walk. And so we were walking in a beautiful garden up in Springfield, Illinois, taking a break, got off the road, walking through the thing, and when we were coming through the path, a beautiful, beautiful nature walk up there, and I looked out across this, we came to the edge, we were off the path a little bit, so I saw this open spread, and there was a beautiful building around a lake. I said to Kimberly, I said, boy, wouldn't it be nice to be there? Well, it turns out that was where all of our classes were held for the diaconate classes.
2: Yeah. What?
3: It was in Springfield.
2: Yeah, yes. That's so great. So that would just happen to be the building that you stumbled upon.
3: That just happened to be the property and the building that was.
2: And God's hand.
3: To me to say that, to put it to word.
2: Yeah. How long after that were you in that building?
7: I'd probably say a year.
2: Yeah. Oh, man, that was quick. Quick.
3: It was pretty quickly, yes. It was a blessing. Everything that leading up to even to that point was I was always asking God for a direction. And so I just recently was retired from the electrical workers, IBW Local 309. So I know there's a few of you out there that are out.
7: Listening. Make a donation.
3: So,
2: that's right. Call now, 314-752-7000. 314-752-7000. I like how you get the local. It's real fast. I was like, oh.
3: I do tend to talk faster when I get nervous.
2: That's okay. You're doing great. I struggle with that as well. Yes. My mom always says, especially early on, she's like, Julie, you need to slow down. People want to hear what you're saying. It gets all jumbled. I'm like, okay, Mom, I've been praying about slowing down how I'm talking. So I work on it too.
3: Yes. So one of the things I've done was I go as a deacon, I go to the Meridian. It's a nursing home. And I do a communion service for them. Well, I add singing to them. I know there's no musical there or anything, but I'm not really a musician, but I knew all the old tunes, and so I would just open up the book and read, and I'll basically like sing an opening and a closing hymn.
2: Mm-hmm.
3: And one day, I wasn't prepared enough to sing something. I didn't have any plan for a last song, and when I was finished with the communion service, one of the gentlemen in the front, he says, usually he has a song for us. So I literally opened my breviary, and there was a hymn there, and it was about the Beatitudes. Mm. And that was the gospel of that weekend. And so I sang that for them.
2: Very
3: and it
2: cool.
3: Was, and so, and then it was, of course, just how things happened, the way God plans everything. I was able to be at a restaurant in some other town, and a gentleman came up to me and says, are you Deacon Joseph? I'm like, yes, how do you know me? He goes, my mother is at the nursing home. You are known as the singing deacon. So I was like, oh, that's great. So now I have to work on my voice and everything.
2: I know. You're like, oh, that's a lot of pressure.
3: It is. Singing deacon.
2: I like that. That's wonderful. Well, thank you for sharing that story with us. It's a lot of joy. 314-752-7000. If you'd like to hear the singing deacon today. No, I'm just kidding. I'm not going to make you do that. 314-752-7000. We'd love for you to call in. Be a part of this mission. Our goal is $1,200. We want to raise that by 12:30. Remember, we have those great levels of giving. That transmitter level of $30 a month. The golden transmitter at $50 a month. And both of those come with great prizes. You can, any gifts of $2,000 or more, receive a beautiful image of Our Lady Guadalupe as well. So $1,200 here by 12:30. We have 7 minutes. You can be a part of this mission. 314-752-7000. All right, Kim.
7: All right.
2: You've been his strength throughout this whole diaconate process and even life. How long have you been married?
7: We will be married 15 years in October.
2: Wonderful. Yeah. That's great. Yes. Congrats.
7: Exciting.
2: Yeah, exciting. Very exciting. So how did you get this man to be a part of that?
7: Well, you know, we had been saying the prayer for laborers and vocations mm-hmm. at our own parish. We were going to St. Peter and Paul in Collinsville at the time. And so we would bring the cross home and we would say the prayer for other people and all the people that needed to come and be deacons and priests. And
3: once I was married, I didn't think I was going to become a priest.
2: Yeah, right. For sure. Right. And then deacons and priests. Yeah.
7: Yes. And then, you know, through that and different ways that God sent us the message, we had decided that that was going to be the thing for us to do. And we really have done this together.
2: Yeah, it's so important that it's together well. They make that very clear in the beginning. Real quick, 314-752-7000. We have $400 towards our $1,200 goal. So we love to have you call in now. 314-752-7000. If we could get some callers on the line and really get this going. 314-752-7000. Mimi from St. Joseph's in Cottonville made a one-time donation. She wants to thank Deacon Tom for his service to St. Joseph. She made her pledge in memory of Wayne and hold on, Wayne Elchett, I guess. Elchett. There we go. I'll say that. I'm sorry, Mimi. I apologize for butchering that. A friend of the radio station who passed away in March. So thank you, Mimi, for that. Paula and Tim from St. Cecilia's in Glen Carbon made an online pledge. And they say, we love you, Deacon Joseph and Kimberly. That's right. 314-752-7000. We have $400 so far towards our goal. We just have a few minutes left. We'd love to hear that phone ringing right now. 314-752-7000. 314-752-7000. $400 so far towards that $1,200 goal. And right now we need you to pick up the phone. It's going to be the easiest way to help us meet our goal. And we want to make it easy for you. You can go online to ourcatholicradio.org. But right now, once that phone rings one time, then someone else is encouraged and they want to call in as well. But we need that icebreaker phone call. So you've been thinking about it. You're hearing all these great things about Covenant Network. Maybe you've been listening and you haven't just right now and you've never been experienced or exposed to Covenant Network before. Thank you, caller. Thank you for answering that call. We're going to answer it too. And we'll want to answer another one of those. 314-752-7000. Let's get another caller on the line. We have $400 so far. We have one caller right now chatting with our team. They're ready and willing to take another call. Let's have another caller call in right now. 314-752-7000. We need $1,200 by 12:30. And you can help make that happen. We should have $1,230 by 12:30. I feel like that would make sense.
3: That would sound right.
2: Maybe you want to give an extra $30 for that 30 minutes. But let's make that happen right now. 314-752-7000. You know, these lovely people that are here have asked you to listen, and I'm sure you're enjoying these conversations anyway. But this has very little to do with what normally happens at Covenant Network. What we bring in during these weeks help to obviously fund the mission. But there's such beautiful things happening, encouraging people in the faith. Although I feel like the Radiothon is so encouraging. You get to hear stories from people locally and how God has brought them to Covenant Network and you know, uses their gifts and talents. So it's quite beautiful. All right. I need that phone to ring. You don't want to hear me ramble. I want to hear from my guests, but I need you to call in. 314-752-7000. We have $400 so far. I need $1,200. You can make this difference. It's a tall, short person, but you can say you'll take care of the rest if you like. 314-752-7000. We just have 2 minutes left. If I could get, there's an online donation. Love that. 314. Thank you, caller. Let's do that again. 314-752-7000. We got an online donation. We got a caller. Let's get another caller on the line and we can make this goal with your help. 314-752-7000. I know we have 400 so far. Go ahead,
5: Tom. It's time to go to the couches.
2: Yeah.
5: It's time to pull the couch sheets, you know, the couch cushions out.
2: Oh, you're searching for the cash.
5: Down in the cash, you know. Look for a little something. You do have a console in your automobile.
2: That's right.
5: And you know you got a couple bucks down below
2: there.
5: Right. And there's only about 5,300 families in St. Joe's and Collierville. If they all gave 50 cents, we'd be in good shape.
2: That's right.
5: But some of you can do more.
2: That's right.
5: Some of you could do more. You know, think about all the people that are involved in a church like St. Joe's in Collierville. If you hear, just as I'm going down through some of the wonderful things we do there, your organization called, then please call in and show us how you're also going to put your money where your faith is. Your money where your faith is. Like we have a vibrant PSR group, and there's this lady in the office. She's amazing. And there's a couple of ladies in there too. And they bring those children and keep their families connected that otherwise are trying to be pulled away by our culture, right? Mm-hmm. And then we have a school that has it may have more than 1,000 children in it.
2: Yeah.
5: And we have 4 Dominican sisters. And the Dominican sisters don't have to call in, but if you've been helped by...
2: want you to. Let us know you're hearing and you're praying.
3: And encourage others
5: I'm sure they tithe.
2: That's right. We have $450 so far towards our $1,200 goal, and we just a minute left. We really need that phone to keep ringing. 314-752-7000. We know you want to call. You're just trying to decide what's the dollar amount. Call in. We'll help you figure that out. 314-752-7000. We'll be taking calls during our break. Thank you, caller.
3: Thank you, caller.
2: We could use a short person right now to help us bridge that gap. That's the person who says, what do you need to meet the goal? How can I do that? And they just want to take care of the rest so that we can come back from our break and celebrate. That's what we want to do. So we're going to take calls during our break and they'll go towards our goal of $1,200. So we have $450 so far. Help us get there. 314-752-7000. We'll be right back.
8: Today, big heat is back, followed by a cold front. So here's the weather sequence for Wednesday. Very hot, very windy, very strong storms. We begin the day in northeastern Missouri and west central Illinois. We have storms up and running. Some will be strong. The rest of us, partly sunny, a high of 92, the heat index near 100. South winds this morning gusting to 30. Southwest winds this afternoon will gust to 45, maybe 50 miles an hour. Then comes another round of storms. It begins as a line in northeastern Missouri, central and western Illinois, late this afternoon. That line gets into the metro area and works its way through early to mid-evening. Some will produce damaging winds, large hail. We could see tornadoes this evening. Then those storms continue late this evening through the overnight hours across southern Missouri and southern Illinois with a low of 68. Now, Thursday, we will see clouds, maybe a break occasionally in those clouds, but don't get used to it. Showers and a few storms will develop tomorrow with a high of 80. Then Friday, the last Friday of spring, mostly sunny with a high of 82 degrees. Saturday, increasing clouds with showers by evening, a high of 82 to 85 degrees. Summer gets here Sunday with rain and a high of 85. I'm meteorologist Mike Roberts for Covenant Network. Have a blessed day.

0: This is Julie Lasseter, and we are back with our summer mini radiothon here at Covenant Network. I hope you enjoyed that lovely song. I love that song. You'll never walk alone. It's a good reminder that Christ is always with us. And Covenant Network is always here, always available online 24/7, bringing the beauty, the true, the goodness into your life, into your world. And we are calling out you who are listening right now to be a part of this mission. We have a goal of $1,000 that we want to raise by 12:55. 12:55, we want to raise $1,000. We have four wonderful people here with us today that are our guests on this hour. We want to hear from them, but I also want to tell you different ways that you can give. That transmitter package, which is $30 a month, is a very easy way to give. What do you think you could give up, Tom? That's 30 bucks a month that you spend. I want to call you out.
1: Shoes.
0: Shoes.
1: I could just walk barefoot.
0: Yeah, let's do it. No, Tom's going to go sacrifice and then get a foot fungus. And then, no, I'm just kidding.
1: It wouldn't even take a cup of coffee a day. It'd be like, okay, I'll have my morning one and then I'll have tea when I come home from work instead of coffee or something.
0: Yeah, absolutely. Just a dollar a day.
1: So little to sacrifice, but I weigh so much. I wouldn't have to sacrifice.
0: Yeah.
1: I weigh so much money.
0: I feel like we have such an abundance in such a beautiful way. And so it is a sacrifice because you do have to make that decision, right? But what can you decide to do in your life that could help Covenant Network? And being at a transmitter level or the golden transmitter level makes such a huge difference here at Covenant Network for a monthly gift to come in. And for that $30 a month, we have a book, The Diary of St. Gemma, a pair of lovely socks, the official Archbishop Fulton Sheen beatification socks, and the book Apostolic Manuals of the Early Church. So that's our transmitter package. When you call in and you want the golden transmitter, that's $50 a month, which turns out to be $1.67 a day or a one-time pledge of $500 or more. You receive the socks, those two books, and another book, The Humility of the Heart, a wonderful baseball cap, which is white. It's all cotton. It's 100% Catholic. It's embroidered on front, beautiful blue embroidery. And then the book, The Spiritual Legacy of Archbishop Fulton Sheen. What a great challenge, by the way, to, you know, like, I'm going to read this book before Fulton Sheen's beatification, that next step. So we want you to be a part of what's happening here. And it's more than just your one-time gift. And if you want to be a part of our ongoing family and you have an opportunity to share the gift of Covenant Network with other people, it's been a huge gift in my life. Donna was just sharing about the gift that it's been for her and bringing you back to the faith. Do you want to share that on the air?
2: Sure. Covenant Network, you know, we all have times in our life that we may be not as faithful as we should be. Life gets in the

0: that really farmed, you know, my faith. And part of that was Covenant Network. And the other part of that is, we was talking about it on the break, is the app is phenomenal because you no longer have to search when you go from one radio station to another. Mm-hmm. It's a funny thing. My granddaughter said, "What's a radio?" This morning she said, I said, "I'm going to be on the radio." And she goes, "What's a radio?" And I said, "Go home and ask your mom and dad."
1: Yeah, like the times are changing.
0: It was funny. I'm like, "What's a radio?" But with the app, you know, you can. That's what when my radio mine is set at 88.3. But when I lost that connection this morning, I popped on the app and it picked up right where you left off, and you don't miss anything then. Yeah. And you know, all there's just so many good things, and like I said, all the other things within the app too, and it's free.
1: It's free.
0: But
1: it's
0: we need to pay for it.
1: Right. It's free. It's not made free, right? But we need help from our supporters.
0: And I did want to do a shout out real quick to the sister parish, St. Anne's at Rattle, Illinois. Anybody out there that might be listening, we would love a pledge or a donation from you.
1: That's right. 314-752-7000. Julie from St. Joseph in Martinsburg. Thank you, caller. Let's do that again. Julie from St. Joseph's in Martinsburg made a one-time donation. She is Deacon Joseph's favorite sister. Her godson Eli is very excited to hear Deacon Joe and Kimberly on the air. They are famous.
2: That's awesome.
1: They're famous.
3: With your relatives, can we get into a bidding war as to who's the favorite?
1: That's right. I like it.
4: That would be tough.
1: How many siblings?
4: So I'm one of 13.
1: One of 13.
4: So there was 9 of us boys and 4 girls.
1: So great. All right, we got one. One accounted for. Okay,
4: now we got the rest
1: Joe's
4: of them.
1: Here. Joe's here. There's 2.
3: 11.
1: Right. Yeah. Let's see what we can make happen here. Dolores from St. Joe's in Cottonville made a one-time donation and wants to give a shout-out to Deacon Tom.
3: Oh, thank you, Dolores. So, you're special to me.
1: That's so great. Well, let's keep that going. 314-752-7000. We have a goal of $1,000. Thank you, caller. We have a goal of $1,000 by 12:55. So let's keep that going. But I'm so thankful that you were willing to share a little bit about your faith journey and how Covenant Network has been a part of that. So,
0: and I just want to shout out to my husband, who is a convert to the faith.
1: And it rings the bells for that.
0: It really makes a difference when you are able to talk your faith with your best friend, your partner, and not have to shy away from it because afraid you're going to say something wrong, afraid you'll discourage him. But you pray. God answers your prayers.
1: How long ago did he convert?
0: Actually, it was our daughter was in parochial school, and you know, he'd go faithfully every week and just sit there and listen. And what brought him to the faith was the Holy Eucharist. And you hear that over and over. Coming from a Protestant background, that's what basically sealed the deal. And he joined the church in COVID year in 2020.
1: That's great.
0: It was a hard time because the studies and the way we did things, it was a hard time.
1: I think it was a hard time for everybody,
0: everybody
1: to understand.
0: Everybody.
1: And, you know, safety over spirituality and understanding if this really is what we say it is, how can we be sick, you know, and so, when we're coming together. And so that was a hard time, I think,
0: I'm just ecstatic and proud that where he's at now in his faith. He's a real go-getter.
1: You know,
0: he's trying to save all of them.
1: Love it. That's so great. Now, you say you have children?
0: We do. Yeah. I have 3 sons that from a previous marriage, and then we have our daughter together. She was up here the last time I was here.
1: Oh, great.
0: She's almost 19, and she's just, you know, she brought me closer to the Lord, let me tell you. I love her.
1: Through the struggle, through the joy, both, yes.
0: I have to add this, because don't ever ask the Lord for something that you're not willing to take on, because she is an adopted daughter, and you pray about it, and you pray about it, and pray about it for years, and then, out of nowhere, when you're of age that you wouldn't be taking on new children, we had the opportunity, and it was like 30 seconds. Sure, absolutely.
1: And the Holy Spirit answered for you before you could think. That's
0: God
1: right.
0: God has he's quite a comedian up there sometimes.
1: Oh, man, so. I bet he's rolling.
0: Very proud of her.
3: Well, Julie, beautiful. I have a question for you. Yes, I know you're asking us some questions, and we're getting some good information out here. But before the question I have for you, let's repeat the number again.
1: Yeah, 314-752-7000. Pete from St. Joe's in Cottleville made a one-time donation and wants to tell Deacon Tom, thank you for inspiring the parish and being our happy deacon. That's great. Thank you.
3: Pretty hard for me not to smile.

0: St. Joe's in Cottleville. It's such a great place. And
1: it is.
0: Such beautiful people. The question I have for you is, many people here may know, but some don't, that Julie's married to Peter Lassiter, and he's a judge in St. Charles County. I've practiced cases against him, and that's where I no longer practice.
1: No,
0: I don't need
1: it's
0: to
1: not.
0: Do that anymore. He was such a good lawyer and such a good judge. But how do you, with your kids, incorporate all this knowledge of the Catholic Church that you like to and be faithful? I know it's easier because Peter is the Catholic Man of the Year a couple of years ago. But having somebody right with you each time is good.
1: How do you do it? Being a part of this Covenant Network family just continues to help us live out that liturgical year in our home. And so anytime I'm learning something here, bringing it with our catechist show or whatever, my kids call in, they want to be on, and they just want to be a part of it all. And I think it's so, so great that they love the faith and they want to share it as well. But they also want to challenge us. Just like you were saying, you want to sit at my dinner table? It's often arguments over minutiae within the faith, you know, and it's like, oh, was so-and-so with the companions? Who were the companions when they died? And then what were they doing? And, you know, so everybody's got an opinion about something, you know, or I remember my teacher saying this. And, you know, usually it's dad and the boys. Our oldest boys are 17 and 15. They're on a mission trip right now. Well, mission trip. They're on a, I don't know, backpacking trip in Denver. Catholic Renewal. I can't remember the name of it. Outreach Renewal, something like that. Catholic Outreach Renewal. CORE is all I know about it. They're there, and it's a lot of fun. But thanks for bringing up Catholic Man of the Year. I'm sure Peter is listening and enjoying that. So we'll get a message here in a minute, I'm sure.
0: Well, I do like to add one more thing, because you mentioned that word. You know, a lot of times we just go along in our faith and we're trying to maintain it. I mean, how many of us have had difficulty in jobs and difficulty with strife in our families and trying to call a family member back that's kind of walking down off the path, muddy sneakers, so to speak, out into the mud. But it's great to be in a place where I don't have to do it all. I can allow this radio station to be my missionary. I'm not a missionary. My idea of roughing it is Ramada Inn. So, you know, I'm not going to Bangladesh. Well, if the Lord calls me to go to Bangladesh, I'm going.
1: Right.
0: It'd be the best thing that ever happened to me. But he hasn't so far. Thank you, Lord. And but I can go ahead and give some money to Covenant Network. And they can be the missionary out there.
1: Right.
0: And you can be so exponentially spread out by giving a little money to Covenant Network. If you've got $5,000, call in and give it.
1: That's right.
0: Because that hole in your pocket is a place that the Holy Spirit will come into.
1: Mm-hmm.
0: You know, if you don't have $5,000 and you have $100, I'm not talking about giving up anything. I'm talking about getting something. I get to send my feet out in the airwaves to people in a car that I would never be able to talk to because I just gave $100. And what does $100 mean? It means a lot.
1: Yeah.
0: What's $500, the golden something?
1: Golden transmitter. $500, that's right.
0: Sorry. And if you don't want the book on humility, don't take the book on humility.
1: Yeah, you don't have
0: or
1: to
0: give
1: take
0: it
1: the
0: to
1: donations.
0: Somebody
1: that's
0: else.
1: Right.
0: Yeah.
1: Yeah.
0: And that's fine. And somebody else will benefit from it. So I just like to thank the people at St. Joe's in the office who do so much for everyone, and they don't get singled out to being so great. And I really would like to thank Father Fisher, who really has created an atmosphere of mission and not maintenance. We know about maintenance, don't we? We got to keep things the way it was last year. Why? Because that's how we did it last year. But he's really on mission, and so is the people at our church. We had 1,000 more communions at our Easter Triduum than we did the year before. This last Easter.
1: What a great data.
0: Yeah.
1: Yeah.
0: Awesome. I happen to have to keep track of the hosts, so that's why I know it. but that kind of thing is happening everywhere. And so I'm inviting people at 314-752-7000, the people at St. Joe's, to get on the bandwagon. If you haven't been on the bandwagon, you don't have to do a whole lot. But call in and pledge $300. Call in and pledge $500. And spread it out if you want. That's perfect. That's wonderful. In fact, in a way, it's almost a better fast.
1: Mm-hmm.
0: Not trying to discourage somebody for dropping $10,000 on us. But it's a better fast to spread it out.
1: Yeah.
0: What am I doing today? I'm fasting by just $30 this month for St. Joe's Cottleville.
1: For Covenant Network, yes. Frank and Marlene from St. Cecilia's in Glen Carbon made a one-time donation and want a shout-out to Joe and Kimberly. Thank you for your ministry. We love you guys.
2: Thank you, Frank so and Marlene. Yeah. Thank you so much.
1: Well, you talked about your wife being your strength. Do you want to add a little bit more to that or anything else that you want to share
2: I can tell you that I was all hands-on person. I like to work with my hands, so I would never make it through an educational course. I did try college several times and got so far and then got to like working better than, you know. So I just don't like sitting behind a desk. Probably that's why I did the work I did as an electrician. Got to be outside the whole time. And like I mentioned before earlier with you, I talked about bringing light to the world with electrically.
1: Yeah.
2: So as a deacon, I get to do that, bring light to the world, a light of Christ. That light will shine in us. And the joy you get from that giving of yourself, give a little bit, give what you can. And it just gives it back. It comes back. You cannot outdo Christ.
1: Right.
2: God will always help us out. You know, he's going to be there. He's not going to take away anything. He only gives. He always gives. If he does take something away, it's because you don't need it.
1: That's right.
2: So do call in 314-752-7000, 314-752-7000. And I'd also like to make a little shout out to all those workers at JF Electric. They gainfully and kept me employed for a very, very long time, and they were very helpful when I was going through the diaconate of letting me take time to go do my classes and stuff.
1: That is a gift.
2: They stood by me in that time. So if any of you electricians are out there listening,
1: yep.
2: I know it was lunchtime maybe, you're on your break, you have time to get on your phones and call in.
1: Let's do it.
2: 314-752-7000.
1: All right, we have $670 towards our goal. Yes, we are getting close. Had a golden transmitter, so thank you. Yeah. Let's do that again. Golden transmitters out there, $500 one-time gift or a monthly gift of $50. 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We would love to hear from you right now. 314-752-7000. We have 5 minutes left. We have $670 towards our goal of $1,000. So we need to hear from you. And we've heard from Frank and Marlene and Chuck and Pete and Dolores and Julie, Mimi and Paula and Tim. We're so thankful for the gift of your giving. And now we need to hear from some more listeners. 314-752-7000. We need to get that phone ringing. Let's get three callers on the line to make that remaining part of our goal really easy. We need the phone to ring. So let's be the first one to pick up the phone and call 314-752-7000. Every now and then I forget the number. Is that weird? And you're like, what is the number again? 314-752-7000. Thank you, caller. Hey. Let's do that again. Can we get another caller on the line? We've got one here. It's been answered. Our team is here. They want to pick up the phone again. Let's call 314-752-7000. We have $670 already here, given and pledged. We have $1,000 as our goal. We just have, four minutes left to make that happen. Our goal is $1,000. We have $670. We could really use a golden transmitter right now. Let's make it happen. 314-752-7000. 314-752-7000. If you haven't heard this before, we could use a short person. If you just call in and say, what do you need to meet this goal? I'll take care of the rest. We would love for that short person to call now. You could be 7 foot tall. You could be 2 foot tall. I don't care. 314. Well, if you're 2 foot tall, you probably can't talk, but 314-752-7000. You might know how to do it online at 2 years old. Who knows? You can put in the credit card info. 314-752-7000. 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Thank you, caller. Do that again. Thank you, caller. 314-752-7000. 314-752-7000.
0: You can make somebody's day today. Mm. Make somebody's day. Not Clint Eastwood's boy, but, you know, make somebody's day. There's people here at this phone bank who are sitting there going, I want to help and serve. How many of us have sat by the phone waiting for someone to call us?
1: They are literally waiting for their call. That's right.
0: Waiting for a call. You know, yep. These people are absolutely waiting for you to make their day. Would you please just make their day? It doesn't take a lot, but it does take one, you know, pushing a button on
1: that's
0: the
1: right
0: phone,
1: phone call 314-752-7000 314-752-7000. Our goal is $1,000. We have 670 so far. We've had some phones ringing, but we need that phone to ring some more. 314-752-7000 314-752-7000. We are so thankful for all the people who are here. Thank you all for being with us today, and we just enjoy the time and getting to know the beauty of Covenant Network and what it's done for you and your family and continues to do so. Kim, you did a great job.
3: Thank you.
1: I know you were nervous, but yes, you did great. Or are you missing about your kids this summer?
3: Not a whole lot.
1: 314-752-7000. We have 770 towards our goal of $1,000. We have a minute left. We could use that phone to ring. $770 so far.
4: Come on,
1: we
4: need
1: Thomas. Thomas, thank you from St. Joe's in Cottleville, who called in that golden transmitter. 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We have 770. We need $1,000. 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We have 770. I need 1,000. We have 870. $870.
4: Come on,
1: we have $1,000 goal. We can do this. 314-752. Thank you, caller. That's what we needed. Do it again. 314. Thank you. One more time. 314-752-7000.
4: I do not like to be defeated in a goal.
1: That's right.
4: Not a good thing.
1: Let's make up for lost time. 314-752-7000. 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We've got callers on the line. We're at 870. Help us make that goal. Be that short person. 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We're so thankful for you calling in. 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These are both amazing, amazing ways to share Covenant Network. And we have something to celebrate. Are you guys ready? Way to go.
0: Thank you so much.
1: I
4: really didn't want to go home in shame.
1: I know, so Donna is not feeling the shame of failure.
4: A walk of shame home.
0: My wife will let me back in.
1: That's right. We're going to call you back in next time.
5: The radio tower.
0: Come back, all is forgiven.
1: That's so great. I love these. Here,
5: I love it.
1: I know. I need to post a video on Facebook. We have little radio towers on the table. That's, and it's darling, darling. All right. Well, thank you for those of you who called in and help us to meet that goal. It has been a fantastic hour. Any other thoughts before we close out this hour?
3: I just wanted to say hello to all of my fourth grade students.
1: Oh, man.
3: And have a good summer.
1: That's right. We'll see you next year. Yes. And you'll be fifth graders, and it'll be weird, right? We'll get a special blessing from the deacon. And since you started us off, I'm going to have you, Deacon Tom, do the blessing. So thank you.
2: I wanted to do a little shout out to Clyde Nosser. One of the things love to listen to is Clevatus on this radio station.
1: Yes.
2: He was actually started with the diaconate with me.
1: What a gift.
2: He is a gift.
1: Yeah.
2: Him and his wife, Melinda. We spend time for 40 days of life. We'll be like, pray
1: they're
2: for those
1: so
2: babies.
1: Fun.
2: Keep those babies.
1: That's right. Wonderful. Thank you for being here, Deacon Joseph. Appreciate it. All right. I'm going to skip you. Donna, anything else?
4: Oh, just wanted to say, when you say catequiz, back many, many years ago when the deacon, I can't remember which deacon.
1: Hold on. Deacon Sigalito.
4: Oh, that's right.
1: Is it Joe Sigalito? Deacon Sigalito. What's his first name?
0: Sigalito.
1: Jim Sigalito.
4: He was
1: fantastic.
4: On and coming from school. My daughter, she won more. We have catequiz shirts. We got. Nice. I mean, she had buddy. She's like,
1: awesome.
4: Is it time to call?
1: Oh, I love it.
4: She would
1: so
4: hate
1: great.
4: Me right now. If,
1: that's okay.
4: Yeah.
1: She'll be fine. Actually, I got to meet with him before we started it again, and he was so amped up that it was coming back because he loved it. All right, thank you. Any final thoughts before you give us a blessing?
0: I'm just so thankful for our Catholic faith, and for the people who brought us into this church and kept us going. I want to especially thank the priests who pour themselves out so unreservedly and flood us with their love. It is such an exciting time to be a Catholic in St. Louis. So absolutely. That's my thanks.
1: Thank you for your joy, Deacon. I appreciate it. Yeah. And your blessing.
0: All right. This blessing is for all here listening on the radio, all who've donated here to this beautiful apostolate, and especially my new friends around the table. May the Holy Spirit be above you to protect you, before you to lead you, behind you to encourage you, beside you to guide you, within you to possess you totally. And may Almighty God bless you, Father, Son, and Holy Spirit. Amen.
1: Amen. Amen. Thank you so much. This is Julia Lasseter. We are at such a great hour. We're going to be back at the top of the hour. And until then, we're going to go on a short break. We'll be right back. Great job, team. Yeah,

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EN Carlisle, W226 AZ Martinsville, W221 BX Pittsfield, W246 BL Salem, KHJM Dexter, KEFL Kirksville, KHJR Jefferson City, WGMR Effingham, WHJR Murfreesboro, WMSH Sparta, WIHM FM Harrisburg, W275CB 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

0: Good afternoon. This is Julie Lassiter with Covenant Network on our summer mini radiothon. It's summertime, although I feel like summer snuck up on us this year. But I'm happy that we're here. We've got some wonderful guests with us. A couple thank yous because some of our guests are still here. Nora and Tom from Saints Peter and Paul in Collinsville made a one-time pledge in honor of Deacon Joseph. Jan from St. Joseph's in Cottleville made a one-time pledge in honor of Deacon Burke. Sean called in to say hi to Deacon Burke. And James from Assumption of Matisse called in and made a pledge. He says he loves good humor and enjoyed the electrician story. So thank you, James. Gail from St. Joseph's in Cottleville made a golden transmitter pledge in honor of her husband, Deacon Burke. So thank you all for listening, tuning in. We have another goal that we want to reach. 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So the next package we have is that golden transmitter package, pledges of $50 a month, or which is $1.67 a day, or a one-time pledge of $500 or more. You receive those two books, that pair of socks, plus a wonderful book, Humility of Heart, an awesome all-cotton baseball cap with it's white with Catholic embroidered on the front, 100% Catholic embroidered, and then the book Spiritual Legacy of Archbishop Fulton Sheen. Any gift of $2,000 or more receives a beautiful image of Our Lady of Guadalupe, and it's beautifully framed and ready for your wall at home or at your parish school. But yeah, those are the two packages that we have. Transmitter package, golden transmitter package, and 314-752-7000. That is the number to call. 314-752-7000. All right, we've got some wonderful guests with us today. 314-752-7000. They're going to talk about our, what's going on in their parish and life with their children. I believe we might have a caller who's on the phone as well. So she will be with us in just a little bit. And then let's see what else we got. We'll start with a prayer. Does anyone want to lead us in prayer? I'll do that myself. Here we go. In the name of the Father, and of the Son, and of the Holy Spirit. Amen. 314. Our Lord, Heavenly Father, thank you for the gift of our church. Thank you for the gift of Covenant Network. And we're just so thankful for our guests that are here. Even in my prayer, Lord, I'm saying the number for Covenant Network. But we're just so thankful for our time, for our guests here, Gary and Barb, Mike and Jill, and Cecilia, who's going to be joining us. Thank you for the gift of their time. And Lord, just where do you need us to be right here in this hour? Help us to do your will. Amen. In the name of the Father, and the Son, and the Holy Spirit. Amen. 314-752-7000. 314-752-7000. All right, let's introduce our guests. Jill, do you want to say hello?
1: Hello.
0: You say hello. Tell us about your family, and then introduce this lovely man next to you.
1: All right, well, I'm Jill, and my husband and I both grew up in St. Louis, but then after we got married, we moved all over this country. We lived in 9 states and 13 different cities, so 13 different parishes before coming back home here in 2019. And I've loved being back in St. Louis. We have 4 children that live all over the country in one family that lives in Costa Rica. And we have just loved listening to Covenant Radio. It's both the FM station and the AM station. Mm-hmm. Programmed into my car radio so that when I leave work every day, I get to hear the rosary at 3 o'clock. And when I get done at some things at church, I get to hear the rosary again at 8:30.
0: That's great.
1: And occasionally I get to listen to other shows. I love the morning show with Adam Wright. We met him when we did the Eucharistic Congress in Indianapolis. Personally met him on the bus and really enjoyed that. But I will introduce my husband and let him tell more about him. We've been married 48 years, so first time I got to go first.
0: Yeah, no.
1: So Mike, you get to go.
0: Go ahead, Mike.
2: Hi, my name's Mike Heitzman, and what Jill said, ditto.
0: Yeah, ditto.
2: No, it's been an interesting life for us because of living in different areas. We have seen the Catholic faith in the Catholic parishes in much different perspectives.
0: Right.
2: everything from a parish of 20 people or 20 families all the way up to where we are now, which is the ICD parish out in Darden Prairie, which is thousands of families.
0: Yes, so. Absolutely. It's like the second largest in the archdiocese, isn't it? Like second to St. Joe Cotterville, but they're neighboring parishes, you know, so it's a lot of people for sure. Well, thank you. That's wonderful. Thank you for being here. So what brought you all around the country? Was it work?
2: My work, for the most part. Yeah. I worked for the highway industry, for the Federal Highway Administration.
0: That's great.
2: So got moved about every 3 to 4 years across the country.
0: Yeah. My grandfather worked for the highway department. He did repairs, vehicle repairs. And so, yeah, he always had great stories to share, for sure. So thank you both for being here today and sharing a little bit about your lives with us. We do have a goal of $1,200 that we want to hit by 1:30. And don't forget, we have those wonderful packages. That transmitter package of $30 a month, man, it makes a huge difference, that monthly gift coming in. And, you know, I like seeing it on my statement because it reminds me to stay connected and stay tuning in. So that's just a strange bonus. 314-752-7000 or that golden transmitter, $50 a month or a one-time gift of $500 or more. We'd love to see those calls coming in. 314-752-7000. Our goal is $1,200. All right, Cecilia, we have you on the phone with us. Is that correct? Can you hear us?
3: Yes, good afternoon.
0: Good afternoon, Cecilia. Can you introduce yourself and tell us where you're calling from?
3: Okay, I'm Cecilia Porter. I'm calling from a small town north of Murfreesboro, Illinois, in Virgins.
0: Wonderful.
3: And yes, and my husband, we've been married for 43 years. I grew up on the farm, and he's a farmer. And this is a very rural area.
0: Yeah, absolutely. What's your husband's name?
3: Harland.
0: Harland, wonderful. Well, thank you for calling, for being on the air with us today and being here. What brought you to Covenant Network? Do you remember? First time, or what brings you back? Do you have a favorite shows or anything?
3: Oh, I like all the shows. I've introduced others to them. I taught public parish school religion for 30 years, and one of the homework assignments I gave the confirmation class was to listen to Covenant Network.
0: Love that. That's a great assignment. I used to teach PSR too. Our director of religious ed, he said that PSR stood for Purgatory Sentence Reduction. And I thought, oh, that is horrible. But, you know, it is a sacrifice. And with those, that kind of system where it's once a week and it's, you know, it's hard to really get used to the kids and even have parent buy-in all the time. You know, it's a challenge. So thank you for the gift of teaching, especially confirmation candidates. That's such a just a pivotal time in young people's lives. So Cecilia, thank you for being with us today.
3: You're welcome.
0: All right, Gary,
3: I'm
0: and Barb,
3: happy to be here.
0: Yeah, we are happy that you're here. All right, you want to introduce your husband and yourself, Barb?
4: Well, first, I'd like to say that thank you all for being teachers.
0: Yeah.
4: I when I was in sixth grade, I wrote an essay for my PSR teacher. And I want you to know that I still have it.
0: You do?
4: I have his answer that he wrote back to me. I had written about a problem that I was dealing with, and he told me the little prayer, "Cease for the Sacred Heart of Jesus is with me." And that was a long time ago. That was way back in the last century. Anyway, this is Barb. I'm Barb Sauer. And my husband, Gary, is here. We, as of yesterday, have been married for 55 years.
0: Woo! That's great. That's great.
4: We met in Germany. We had to go all the way to Germany for God to put us together. He was in the Army, and my dad was in the Army. And I, too, have moved a lot.
0: Yeah.
4: And then I continued the tradition for my family because...
0: Because you just like to have fun. You like to party.
4: Right. So we moved just about 2 weeks ago again, and we are now back in St. Louis. And Gary, what was it that you said about our new place? What's your favorite part of the new place?
5: The food.
0: The food. You like the food.
4: The food. He likes the food.
0: What, do you have a favorite meal that they serve?
5: Everything.
0: You just like the food. That's good. You know, a food that you don't have to make really does... most of the time tastes better. But I like, my husband's a pretty good cook, I should say that. Is he your chef? Mike's your chef?
1: Mike's my chef.
0: Oh.
1: He spoils me rotten because he is a great cook. And
0: yeah.
1: Our rule in our house is he cooks and I clean up, and I don't mind at all.
0: That's right. Patrice, if you're listening, that sounds like my mom's motto, so that's wonderful. Hi, Cecilia from Donna, who was on the radio last hour. So I think you guys are from the same area. Were you listening then, Cecilia?
3: Yes, I was, I didn't catch your last name.
0: That's all right. I can give it to you. Donna Crowe.
3: Donna Crowe.
0: Yeah, she just lives in over in that area. So we'll have to get you connected in some way for sure.
3: Yeah,
0: Your granddaughter was at her house. That's how close Covenant Network people. She drove 2 hours to get here, and we're on the radio together. And her granddaughter was at your granddaughter Cecilia was at Donna's house yesterday. There we go. So there's that connection.
3: Oh,
0: yeah.
3: Okay.
0: Well, thank you so much for being on the air with us. It's so fun, and it continues. The party continues even after you're off of the air. Remember, our goal is $1,200. We want to raise that by 1:30. We've kind of met all of our guests who are with us today and learned a little bit about them. Gary, somebody told me you guys have what, like 2 kids? Is that what it was?
5: No.
0: Go ahead. You can tell.
5: We have a few more than that.
0: A few more than that. You have.
5: We have 9 children.
0: 9 children. And over how many years? Do you remember?
5: 55 years.
0: 55 years.
5: Yep.
4: Not the children.
0: Not the children. What's the span of your kids when you had them?
4: 23 years.
0: Over 23 years, 9 kids.
4: Yes.
0: What a joy.
4: The oldest is now in his 50s. He's middle aged.
0: Yeah. How does that make you feel?
4: Really weird.
0: Really weird. Like,
4: and my youngest are 31.
0: 31.
4: So there's quite a 53 to 31.
0: Yeah, but even over 23 years, you're dealing with lots of different things all at one time.
4: Oh, absolutely.
0: I think that's a joy and a challenge of big families.
4: Physically, mentally, emotionally, yes.
0: Yeah.
4: It is a challenge for all of them, because you have kids that, well, actually, our oldest was graduating from college,
0: mm-hmm.
4: and we took our twins, who were like 3 months old, to his graduation. So
0: yeah,
4: that was
0: something.
4: Yeah, yeah, you're dealing with all aspects of childhood,
0: parenting,
4: and
0: yes,
4: adulthood, and yeah,
0: yeah.
4: I wouldn't change it for the world, though.
0: No. Well, that's beautiful joy. You know, and anything that's worth doing, it's worth doing with joy, even in the midst of the struggle. And being a parent definitely has its struggles and its different waves of life. Yeah. We need that phone to ring. So what's the struggle we're dealing with here? We need the phone to ring. 314-752-7000. Annette from Immaculate Conception in Darden made a one-time donation in honor of Mike and Jill. So thank you, Annette, for doing that. You guys want to say hi? Thank you, Annette.
1: Thanks, Annette.
0: Yeah. You want to tell her why she's your favorite? She's the first one called in.
1: Not because she made a donation.
0: Yeah,
1: but,
0: no.
1: She is in charge of our Alpha program at ICD.
0: Yes.
1: And she asked us to be table host one of the first year we were. And that kind of made a big impact on my life, because the people at our table that we shared some discussions with, and I got exposed to the Divine Mercy through St. Faustina and a few other things that happened in our share tables, really, I think, broadened a lot of my knowledge and belief. And one of the people at our table gave me the book of Jesus Calling.
0: Oh, which lovely devotional.
1: Mom, Mike's mom, my mother-in-law had.
0: Yeah.
1: And that's, I can't go to bed at night without reading it.
0: Yeah.
1: And there's just been a few things like that it really opened the door. So I thank Annette for even asking us to be involved in that year.
0: Yeah, wonderful. God's providence is so beautiful, whether it's getting you here at Covenant Network, however you were brought. God's hand is in that, and weaving the people that we meet. It's just really beautiful. So maybe God's hand is in your mind right now, and like, how is he guiding you today? And if you're already listening, someone's either asked you to, or you stumbled upon the radio station, and there's a reason. And we hope that reason is you picking up the phone and giving us a call. 314-752-7000. We have a goal of $1,200 that we want to raise by 1:30. 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Doesn't matter what you're doing, what time of day, it is live, and it is, or it's not, sometimes it's recorded things, but it is airing out there on the radio waves, and you can get it through your computer, through the app, which I absolutely love. Do you guys have the app?
4: Yes.
0: Do you have the app? Mike, don't have the app?
2: No.
0: Mike's getting the app before he leaves today, everybody. Mike's going to get the app. No, I'm just giving you a hard time. It's okay. You can love Covenant Network however you do it. So, but I love the app. I think the visual aspect of even the visual rosary. Oh,
4: absolutely.
0: It's aided me so well, especially at night when I want to pray the rosary and I know I'm tired. That visual rosary helps to keep me visually engaged and focused. So I love that.
4: Exactly.
0: Yeah.
4: I've started using the app more.
0: Mm-hmm.
4: I started out, you know, however long ago it's been, 30 years since Covenant Network started. And I found out the day before I put the preset on my radio so that I would have the station available. And I was telling this lovely couple over here that I have to reprogram my radio again now because we moved.
0: Oh, so you need the new station on there?
4: I have it.
0: Oh, okay, good. I was going to say, we got technicians. We can make that happen today before you leave.
4: We did get it in there. But the app, I'm finding to be very, there's so much in there.
0: Mm-hmm.
4: But again, the rosary. Because sometimes, you know, as you're praying the rosary, sometimes your mind is on Timbuktu.
0: The to-do list, all the things that you're thinking of, or maybe something you're struggling with and you're having a hard time giving it over. It's hard to focus on your prayer. Cecilia, you're still with us, right?
3: Sure am.
0: Yeah.
3: And I just want to point out praying the rosary
0: mm-hmm.
3: with sacred art, the sorrowful mystery, isn't a good idea with small children.
0: Right. Oh, it can be hard. Well, they ask some big questions, don't they?
2: Oh,
0: they do.
3: They ask tons of questions. Well, why? Yeah.
0: Yeah, we have a prayer that we'll pray the Divine Mercy, and it goes through some of the promises and some of the visuals. I actually don't like to look at, but it's only because I'm like, oh, it's hard to take that on. But his mercy is still beautiful, and his struggle and the gift of his life was so great. You know, it's. We don't know what they have a capacity to be open to as kids. So I hear you. I hear you, Cecilia. I hear what you're saying. It's good, though.
1: Our daughter.
3: Yeah. Small children.
0: Yeah. Thank you, caller. Let's do that again. 314-752-7000. We want to raise $1,200 here in the next 5 minutes, 4 minutes. $1,200 in the next 4 minutes. We have two levels of giving, that transmitter package of $30 a month, the golden transmitter at $50 a month, and we could really use those phones to ring some more. 314-752-7000. We have, real quick, all callers between now and 1:30 will receive the hardcover book, Heroic Catholic Chaplains. We have $500 so far towards our goal. All callers between now and 1:30 will receive the hardcover book, Heroic Catholic Chaplains. The goal is $1,200, and we want to raise that here in the next 4 minutes. So let's see what we can do. Let's get that phone ringing. You can go online to ourcatholicradio.org, but I want to remind you, all callers between now and 1:30 will receive the hardcover book, Heroic Catholic Chaplains. We have $500 towards our goal. We need $1,200. Helping us get there, you just have to pick up the phone and call 314-752-7000. If we got three callers on the line right now, we can make that a whole lot easier, but we got to start with number one. So let's get that first caller on the line, 314-752-7000. All callers between now and 1:30 will receive the hardcover book, Heroic Catholic Chaplains. Thank you, caller. Let's do that again. Let's get that second caller on the line. 314-752-7000. 314-752-7000. You know, we have 500 so far. We do have a call on the line. We need another caller. We could use a short person right now. I'm asking for a short person to pick up the phone. It doesn't matter your stature. It matters. The short person part of it is really just about bridging the gap between what we have and what we need for our goal. So 314-752-7000. You can call and say, I want to be that short person. And that way you can make a difference for Covenant Network and helping us meet this goal. 314-752-7000. We have 2 minutes left. All callers between now and 1:30 will receive the hardcover book, Heroic Catholic Chaplains. Thank you, caller. That's our second caller. Where's that third? Let's get that third caller on the line. Threes, our Holy Trinity, or our Holy Family, everything's in threes. We love threes in our Catholic faith. So let's get a third caller on the line. 314-752-7000. 314. We have $1,000 towards our goal. Thank you, caller. $1,000 towards our goal. Let's get another one on the line. 314. That third caller, we're calling out. Third caller. 314. Is three your lucky number? Call now. 314. 752-7000. 314-752-7000. We have $1,000. We could use a short person. Our goal is $1,200. Remember, all callers between now and 1:30 will receive the hardcover book, Heroic Catholic Chaplains. We have $1,000 right now towards our goal of $1,200 by 1:30. Wait a second. We get to celebrate. That's what that means. Oh, let's ring some bells. That is awesome. Sorry if that was too loud for everybody, but I enjoyed that. Thank you.
4: Yes, I miss you, Adam.
0: He had a little kazoo thing. Woo! And it was a lot of fun. Wonderful. Thank you so much for everybody who called in and right there at the last minute. I need to take a break here in a second. But we'll have a new goal that we want to work towards. Thank you to all of you who called in. Thank you for the person. You know, we had a transmitter in there as well. If you're considering what level you want to give that transmitter package of $30 a month, or the golden transmitter at $50 a month, really does make a difference for the station. So we ask you to prayerfully consider donating at either of those packages. When we come back from the break, I'll go back through what those are, and we're going to hear some more from Gary, Barb, and from Jill and Mike and Cecilia, who's on the air with us still. Cecilia, thanks for being patient with us. When we come back, we're going to start with you. Yes. We have a goal of $1,000 by 1:55, and we'll be right back. Thanks so much. Good job, team.
6: Today, big heat is back, followed by a cold front. So here's the weather sequence for Wednesday. Very hot, very windy, very strong storms. We begin the day in northeastern Missouri and west central Illinois. We have storms up and running. Some will be strong. The rest of us, partly sunny, a high of 92, the heat index near 100. South winds this morning gusting to 30. Southwest winds this afternoon will gust to 45, maybe 50 miles an hour. Then comes another round of storms. It begins as a line in northeastern Missouri, central and western Illinois, late this afternoon. That line gets into the metro area and works its way through early to mid-evening. Some will produce damaging winds, large hail. We could see tornadoes this evening. Then those storms continue late this evening through the overnight hours across southern Missouri and southern Illinois with a low of 68. Now Thursday, we will see clouds, maybe a break occasionally in those clouds, but don't get used to it. Showers and a few storms will develop tomorrow with a high of 80. Then Friday, the last Friday of spring, mostly sunny with a high of 82 degrees. Saturday, increasing clouds with showers by evening, a high of 82 to 85 degrees. Summer gets here Sunday with rain and a high of 85. Today is the feast day of St. Emily de Valar. Born in France in 1797, her father was a doctor and she was the oldest of three children. The Reign of Terror, which claimed so many French martyrs, had ended 3 years earlier, but the persecution of the Catholic Church continued. 1797 was also the year Napoleon took Pope Pius VI prisoner, sent him to France, and that's where he died a year later. When she was 13, Emily was sent to Paris to study and her mother went with her, but on the trip became sick and died. Emily returned home and dedicated her life to serving the poor, inviting many of them to stay at her house. Her father, still grieving the loss of his wife, had turned the household over to one of his servants who strongly disapproved of Emily inviting in these poor guests. When her grandfather left Emily an inheritance, she bought her own house and continued her work with the poor. Soon, other women began to help, and they formed a new community, the Sisters of St. Joseph of the Apparition. And in just over 20 years, they went from one house to 40. Emily traveled to Cyprus, Tripoli, and Beirut, opening schools and hospitals. But when she returned to France, she found that a businessman had stolen all of their money, and Emily was forced to look for help, which she found through an appeal to Bishop Eugene de Mazenod of the Missionary Oblates of Mary Immaculate. Known as the Saint of the Poor, Emily died in 1856. St. Emily de Valar, please pray for us. I'm meteorologist Mike Roberts for Covenant Network. Have a blessed day.
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0: Welcome back. This is Julie Lasseter with Covenant Network with the Summer Mini Radiothon. Quick thank you to Joseph from St. Cecilia's Parish in O'Fallon, Illinois, that gave a golden transmitter. So thank you, Joseph. We're praying for your prayers and intentions, as well as all of those who have donated today and who will donate here in the next 30 minutes. We have a goal to meet $1,000 by 1:55. Can you be a part of it? The answer is yes. What do you have to do? You have to go online or call 314-752-7000. We'll make it really easy. You call, talk to some really wonderful people that are here standing by. They're a little bored. They want to be busy. So help them be busy by calling now, 314-752-7000. So thank you again for Joseph for doing that. We talked a little bit before the break about our packages, that transmitter package of $30 a month, which is a dollar a day, or a one-time pledge of $300, you receive the Diary of St. Gemma, official Archbishop Fulton Sheen Beatification socks, and the book Apostolic Manuals. So those, that's all three of those things come with that transmitter package. The Golden Transmitter has all those plus the cover book. I'm sorry, I'm going to start at the beginning. Pledges of $50 per month, or which is $1.67 a day, or a one-time pledge of $500 or more. That's that Golden Transmitter package. You receive the socks and the two books from the Transmitter Level package, plus the book Humility of Heart, which is a handsome, genuine leather-covered book, and a ball cap that is all cotton. It is white with 100% Catholic embroidered on the front. And then the book Spiritual Legacy of Archbishop Fulton Sheen by Father Charles Connor. These are great gifts to present to other people. Remember, our goal right now is one. We're going to do this. We have an update. Are you guys ready for this update? We have an anonymous couple who are donating $1,000 and would like our listeners to match that $1,000 by 1:55. 314-752-7000. 314-752-7000. We have an anonymous couple who are donating $1,000 and would like our listeners to match that total by 1:55. So, you can be a part of making that for Covenant Network, but we need you to call in 314-752-7000. All right, Cecilia, how are you doing?
3: I'm doing well.
0: Wonderful. Well, thank you for being so patient. What would you like to share with our listeners? What do you love about Covenant Network, or maybe what's happening at your church or in your world?
3: What I like at Covenant Network is the different priests that are on and answer questions for folks. I've called in a few times with questions. And I like the psychologist, Ray Grunde.
0: Yeah, I love Ray.
3: He's pretty funny and stuff. And, of course, the Mass, that's on at 11.
0: Absolutely. Yeah, just being a part of the Mass when you can't be present, you know, at church. Yes. That's truly a gift. Yeah, Dr. Ray is so funny. And I love just the exposure we have to those different priests that are on the air, whether it's with Adam in our local programs or, you know, just the wealth of the priests that come to EWTN and our affiliates. So that's great. I'm glad to hear that. That's your favorite. Do you listen every day to Dr. Ray, or is it just when you can?
3: Just when I can.
0: Yeah.
3: And it seems like every time I do listen, I get a nugget of information I didn't know before.
0: Yeah.
3: And it's great.
0: It is. It's so, so wonderful. I'm happy to hear that. Well, we were talking a little bit on the break about adoration. And Mike, you happen to wear the hat for coordinating all the adoration hours. You have perpetual adoration at ICD from Monday through Saturday?
2: Correct.
0: Okay. And how long did you help start that, or did you take it on?
2: No, the program was already there when we arrived at ICD some 6 years ago. But I believe in adoration wholeheartedly, and I believe everyone would value greatly from just spending that 1 hour alone with Jesus to just have a conversation, to listen and learn.
0: Yeah.
2: And our program, it's a big program because it is literally Monday morning through Saturday morning. So there's a lot of hours we have to fill. We have a beautiful chapel to put that in. It's the old church at ICD. And we would like to

0: because of it being a big parish. We're now challenging our ministries to take an hour.
1: Oh,
0: and the Knights of Columbus, for example, we have 2 a.m. on Saturday morning. So through the course of the year, different nights will be there on that 2 a.m. hour.
1: That's a nice way to share the what some might feel like is a heavy burden. You know,
0: it can be a burden, but I'm doing it a couple of times a week, but I can't even imagine just doing it once a year. You know, once a month would be great.
1: Yeah.
0: If you don't want to do a whole lot, at least do once a month to get into the chapel and have that quiet time.
1: Yeah. My husband and I used to share 1 hour, and so it would be every other week. And then the person before us couldn't do it anymore, so then it was a 2 hour window. So then we were each doing one of those. But sometimes, you know, the other person's not around. You got to do a 2 hour window. And you'd be surprised how quickly that 2 hours goes, you know, especially in the middle of the night.
2: Well, we started doing adoration when we were living in Iowa. And I signed up for the 3 to 4 p.m. time. The kids got out of school at the Catholic school at 3:30. And I told the teachers where I was at, and my children would be brought over to the chapel to be with me, and they'd get there about 20 to 4, quarter to 4. They started doing just 15, 20 minutes with me, but it set up a rhythm for them that as they got older, we had a family adoration time on Sunday evenings, because we knew with raising kids, that would be when we'd be back from all the sporting events
1: things,
2: and everything.
1: Yes, yeah.
2: And they, as they got older, they started coming with us then more often. And even when they went away to college and came home, they said, we'll take that hour for you. You sleep in tonight, Mom.
1: Oh,
2: so it did generate some of their time for with Jesus. So there's a lot of ways we can get children involved.
1: Absolutely.
2: And I was telling you during break that my daughter gets her children involved from, they were doing it before they started having children, that before they go to bed at night, they say the rosary. Well, now their children go from, Nacho's 7 all the way up to almost 15. They do it one every night before they go to bed. They say the rosary, but they do it, each child is in charge of a different night, and it's their night, and everybody has to say something nice about them before they say the rosary.
1: I think it's
2: so
1: great.
2: When we're with them, they have a night for grandma and grandpa.
1: Oh.
2: But now when my other grandchildren live in St. Louis got so involved in doing it that now when they're with us before bed, they always remind us we have to say the rosary.
1: Yeah.
2: So it doesn't take long to get children involved if you make it fun for them. And the rosary and Mary is so important to Mike and me and all of our family. His mother got us all involved in that, and it's been something that we love. And that's why I love Covenant Network, because I can say it on the radio and hear some of the reflections before each of the mysteries that help us stop to think a little bit more.
1: Yeah, absolutely. I think you're right. Getting kids praying the rosary, and, you know, sometimes when kids are small, it's a chaos rosary. They're running around. Some older kid's upset with another kid. And, you know, how did you guys pray the rosary together as a family?
3: We did.
1: Yeah.
3: When the kids were younger, I found that I would sit out in the hallway between the bedrooms, and I'd say, okay, now go lay in bed, and, you know, nobody wants to go to sleep, so we'll pray the rosary, and if they fall asleep, what better way to do
1: it
3: than by praying the rosary?
1: Yeah, it definitely, like, settles your day, and
3: absolutely.
1: Yeah, helps you be calm.
3: Mm-hmm. Yes.
4: Why did you say we did?
3: Why did I say we did?
1: We did. We prayed the rosary. Did you pray the rosary?
3: We prayed the rosary because we did.
1: Did you not pray it, Bud?
3: Well,
1: no, come on, Gary.
4: She said we did.
1: Yeah.
4: Like we quit.
1: Oh, no.
3: Oh, no.
1: We still pray
3: the rosary.
1: But when they were small. Yeah.
3: Yes, when they were small.
4: But it came out like this.
1: You're not praying it anymore.
3: Oh, no, we're praying it now.
4: Get the wrong
1: They didn't have that impression. Any suggestions you have for people with small kids about praying the rosary? We'd love to hear those. So.
3: Well,
1: I mean, I want to hear it.
3: What really can get hard is when you have a wide range of children, ages, because maybe the older ones are in that stage where I don't want to do that.
1: Yeah.
3: The younger ones are, oh, I get to talk to Mary, or you know, and so you just have to. You just keep plugging along. Sometimes it's like, here I am, Mary. Here I am, Jesus. Help. Please help.
1: Yeah.
3: I need help.
1: That's right.
3: And my kids need help. My husband needs help. And Actually, one

0: One time, we had some people at the house praying. We were praying the rosary, and we prayed for work. And one of the guys eventually came back and said, "Is Barb still praying for work? Maybe she needs to not pray so hard." Because we got all the work we can handle for right now.
1: That's great. Well, I want to remind all of our listeners that we have an anonymous couple who are donating $1,000 and would like our listeners to match in total at by 155. So match that in total by 155. And all callers between now and 155 will receive the book Pope Leo the 14th Portrait of the First American Pope. So all callers between now and 155 will receive the book Pope Leo the 14th Portrait of the First American Pope. Yeah, so we are so excited to offer that. A couple thank yous. An anonymous donor from St. Vincent de Paul in Cape Girardeau made a transmitter pledge. She wants to thank Covenant Network for being here and ask for prayers for people with mental illness. So we will definitely be praying for them today. Robert from St. Elizabeth Ann Seton Parish made a golden transmitter pledge. David from St. Vincent de Paul Parish in Cape Girardeau made a golden transmitter pledge in honor of our golden engineer, Joe Geerling. I can't say his last name there, apparently. So thank you. Thankful for those transmitter pledges. Let's keep those going. Remember, we have an anonymous couple who are donating $1,000 and would like our listeners in total to match that by 155. All callers between now and 155 will receive the book Pope Leo the 14th, Portrait of the First American Pope. So,
0: and you can do that by calling 314-752-7000. 314-752-7000.
1: Cecilia, I want to give you an opportunity to share about your faith and what's going on in your world. Do you want to take a minute here and share with our listeners?
2: Sure. Well, we just finished with planting season here on the farm.
1: Yeah.
2: And
1: it's a busy time.
2: I think farmers are so close to God.
1: Yeah.
2: We need rain. We don't need rain. Today we have wind.
0: Oh, yes.
2: I hope the corn doesn't fall over from the wind. And so farming is very much involved with God.
1: That's right. That's right.
0: From and early, we need it. Early morning.
2: I have a devotion to the rosary also. And I get out of the house and I take a walk and say the rosary here on our property. And, you know, I was thinking that most of the mysteries of the rosary took place outdoors. And it really connects me, especially the visitation, Mary traveling to visit her cousin Elizabeth and what all that she encountered on that trip.
1: I love that mystery. It's one of my favorites. It connects me to my family, but also thinking of how hard that journey would have been for her at that time and a very, not troublesome time, but, you know, she was in a predicament, if you will, you know, publicly, and that would have been hard to travel by herself. So,
0: well, and it reminds me of being an older mother pregnant.
1: Yeah.
0: Because I was older when I had my twins. And the thought of somebody, which did happen. I had many people helping out because I was on bed rest. So I can personally feel that blessing that of Mary going to help the older Elizabeth, who was pregnant, and having her help. So the rosary just can hit you in so many different ways, each one of the mysteries.
1: Yeah,
0: just can hit you at different times in your life more than other times.
1: Yeah, and it's beautiful that our Lord has gifted us and our Heavenly Mother's gifted us with the rosary to be able to help us connect in that way. Yeah.
2: Good way to get your children to partake in the rosary without getting too rowdy or
1: yeah,
2: however, is to lead the rosary before Mass. They're sitting there in the pew for mass, and you got them.
1: That's right. And they settle down a little bit beforehand. I think that's a great tip and trick for anybody listening who's trying to figure out how to get the rosary in as a family, especially when you have little ones. It's great. So that's wonderful. Well, thank you, Cecilia, for being here on the air with us and for listening and being a great supporter. We're so thankful that you're with us. We have another 6 minutes, and I don't want you to forget, we have an anonymous couple who are donating $1,000 who would like our listeners to match in total by 1:55. All callers between now and 1:55 will receive the book, Pope Leo XIV, Portrait of the First American Pope. We've got two great packages that you can take advantage of, the transmitter package, $30 a month, or the golden transmitter at $50 a month. Those come with great gifts as well. So it's been a wonderful hour. Do you want to share anything else, Mike, since we're talking about adoration and the Knights of Columbus? I love that the Knights take a whole hour and just kind of share that. I think that's a great way to get more people involved.
3: Yeah, of course, ICD has a number of different ministries. The other one that Jill and I are very heavily involved in is St. Vincent de Paul with the food distribution program. And
1: I bet the need has been so much greater than in the past.
3: It has increased, and we built a new building last year. So we actually have a much nicer facility for our neighbors to come through. They actually get a grocery cart.
1: Oh, where is like that at? Is it on campus there?
3: It's on campus there, yes.
1: Wow.
3: And so we do distribution 5 days a week. Monday, Wednesday, Friday morning at 9 to 11, and then Thursday evening from 5 to 6:30, which is generally when we work.
1: That
3: and then
1: impressive.
3: Saturday morning again from 9 to 11.
1: Every day during the week?
3: Every day. And we have at least 200 neighbors in a week's time, every
1: wow.
3: week.
0: St. Vincent de Paul in Perryville just built a new building.
1: Yeah.
0: Where they have the thrift store, which helps support...
1: Oh, yeah. Support the ministry,
0: The ministry. Mm-hmm. And they probably tripled in size, if not more.
1: Yeah.
0: So the St. Vincent de Paul Society, I always feel good about donating there because
1: Absolutely.
0: You know it's going to people that are in need. And it just is good.
1: Yeah, and you know that your money is going to help those people specifically. You know,
0: right.
1: These big, big companies and non-for-profits that you hope all the money's going in. And sometimes
0: right.
1: you hear,
0: right.
1: like, only a portion of it's going where and you want it to be. But you know with St. Vincent de Paul, like
0: most of y'all are volunteers and whatever, mm-hmm. so it's not going to the volunteers. It's going to the people.
1: To the people. There's no, the overhead's not there.
0: And again, for... adoration, I'd like to say that if the thought of going for an hour is hard to think about, stop in for 5 minutes or 10 minutes.
1: It can change your life, right?
0: Absolutely.
1: Yeah, and Covenant Absolutely. Network, we're here. We know that Covenant Network has changed people's lives, and we want you to be a part of this family. So we need you to pick up the phone and call 314-752-7000. We just have 3 minutes to meet this goal. We have an anonymous couple who are donating $1,000 and would like the listeners to match $1,000. So by 1:55, all callers between now and 1:55 will receive the book, Pope Leo XIV, Portrait of the First American Pope. So we got many reasons to call in. You can also go online to ourcatholicradio.org. But let's get that phone ringing. Let's get two people on the line right now. Let's start with that first one. 314-752-7000. 314-752-7000. I want to thank you to our transmitter pledges that have come through. The golden earlier from Robert, another golden from David, and a transmitter pledge from that anonymous donor from St. Vincent de Paul in Cape. We are so thankful for those gifts. Let's keep them coming in. 314-752-7000. 314-752-7000. All callers between now and 1:55 will receive the book, Pope Leo XIV, Portrait of the First American Pope. And remember, we have an anonymous couple who are donating $1,000 and would like the listeners to match that by 1:55. Let's make that happen.
0: I think that donating to the radio station, you don't know who you're going to touch because it goes out between the online presence and the radio presence. there's somebody out there that needs to hear about Jesus, that needs to hear about Mary, that needs to hear about the rosary. And this is helping this station, this Covenant Network, to stay in business, to keep...
1: To keep going.
0: Yes.
1: Absolutely. And thank you so much. So 314-752-7000. We just have a minute left and we need that phone to ring. 314-752-7000. 314-752-7000. We have an anonymous couple who are donating $1,000 and would like the listeners to match that in total by 155. And all callers between now and 155 receive the book Pope Leo XIV, Portrait of the First American Pope. Be a great thing to read right now. And with a transmitter package or the golden transmitter package, you'd have lots of great resources getting you set up for the beatification of Archbishop Fulton Sheen. Just lots of great things happening here at Covenant at Work. 314-752-7000. We have an anonymous couple who are donating $1,000. Thank you, caller. Let's do that again. 314-752-7000. All callers between now and 155 receive the book Pope Leo XIV, Portrait of the First American Pope. 314-752-7000. 314-752-7000. Strongly encourage that transmitter package at $30, the golden transmitter at $50 a month. 314-752-7000. I want to close out our hour. A quick thank you to all of you, but do you have anything you want to shout out there? Mike, we'll start with you.
3: Shout out to all the Knights at ICD.
1: Yeah, go Knights.
4: Well, I just want to add that if you really want to get involved with praying the rosary, check out to see if a Legion of Mary organization is with your parish. We have one at ICD, and it has been a life changer. In fact, when Mike was talking about St. Vincent de Paul, tomorrow... our Legion of Mary will be praying with our neighbors when they come for their food distribution.
1: Yeah.
4: And so that's just one of my things, is to really encourage people to pray the rosary. Mary is there for us.
1: Absolutely.
4: You just have to ask her.
1: That's right. Thank you. Thank you so much.
0: I'd just like to give a shout out to our, where we just moved to. I think there are people who are listening in from our new place.
1: Wonderful.
0: Aberdeen Heights.
1: That's great. Yeah, spread the word, Barb. Keep it going. I got an update. We are at $250 towards that $1,000. So you can keep that phone ringing while we close this out. 314-752-7000. What do you think, Gary? Any final words?
5: No, I haven't been able to speak much today.
1: That's all right. We're happy that you're here. So thank you for being
5: Whenever
1: with us.
5: I'm with my wife.
1: You let her take the reins. Yeah, that's okay. Yeah. That's right. Cecilia, do you want to share any final thoughts here? We have $550 towards that goal, by the way, $550. We're still taking calls right now, 314-752-7000. Go ahead, Cecilia.
2: I just want to say hello to all the Catholics in Perry County, Illinois, and any family members that are listening, and it's wonderful to hear that we're going to meet the goal this hour.
1: That's right. Thank you so much. 314-752-7000. Remember, that's the phone number to call. And we've just been so thankful to have you all with us. We've got new guests coming in for our next hour. It's been totally great. Our Monsignor Morris is here, and he'll be taking over the reins and the microphone, and he'll probably knock it out of the park because that's just kind of the guy that he is. So super thankful. Again, thank you all for being here. This is Julie Lasseter with Covenant Network on the Summer Mini Radiothon, and we'll be right back with Monsignor Morris. Great job, team.
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1: This week on the Daily Dose of Encouragement, Patty Schneier is sharing with us about litanies. And yesterday we looked at the Litany of Consolation, which was absolutely beautiful. I went and I looked it up, and I absolutely love it. So I am excited, Patty, to know what litany you are going to share with us today.
2: Many of you may already know this litany. It's become very, very popular in recent times. This is the Litany of Trust by Sister Faustina Maria Pia, one of the Sisters of Life. From the belief that I have to earn your love, deliver me, Jesus. From the fear that I am unlovable, deliver me, Jesus. From the false security that I have what it takes apart from you, deliver me, Jesus. From the fear that trusting you will leave me more destitute, deliver me, Jesus. From all suspicion of your words and promises, deliver me, Jesus. From the rebellion against childlike dependency on you, deliver me, Jesus. From refusals and reluctances in accepting your will, deliver me, Jesus. From anxiety about the future, deliver me, Jesus. From resentment or excessive preoccupation with the past, deliver me, Jesus. From restless self-seeking in the present moment, deliver me, Jesus. From disbelief in your love and presence, deliver me, Jesus. From the fear of being asked to give more than I have, deliver me, Jesus. From the belief that my life has no meaning or worth, deliver me, Jesus. From the fear of what love demands, deliver me, Jesus. From discouragement, disillusionment, and despair, deliver me, Jesus. That you are continually holding me, sustaining me, loving me, Jesus, I trust in you. That your love goes deeper than my sins and failings and transform me, Jesus, I trust in you. That not knowing what tomorrow brings is an invitation to lean on you, Jesus, I trust in you. That you are with me in my suffering, Jesus, I trust in you. That my suffering, united to your own, will bear fruit in this life and the next, Jesus, I trust in you. That you will not leave me orphan, that you are present in your church, Jesus, I trust in you. That your plan is better than anything else, Jesus, I trust in you. That you always hear me and in your goodness always respond to me, Jesus, I trust in you. That you give me the grace to accept forgiveness and to forgive others, Jesus, I trust in you. That you give me all the strength I need for what is asked, Jesus, I trust in you. That my life is a gift, Jesus, I trust in you. That you will teach me to trust you, Jesus, I trust in you. That you are my Lord and my God, Jesus, I trust in you. And finally, that I am your beloved one, Jesus, I trust in you. That is the Litany of Trust.
1: That is also a litany that is going to become part of our regular prayer routines in our house. Patty, that was absolutely beautiful.
3: Good afternoon, everyone. This is the Summer 2026 Radiothon, a little mini Radiothon. I am Monsignor Morris, blessed to be your host for the next 2 hours, and it's been a while since I've been here, so it is good to be back. It feels very natural. While we have prayed a beautiful litany of trust in our Lord, let us just pause and ask our Blessed Mother to be with us in this hour that He's given, that she has given to us. In the name of the Father, and of the Son, and of the Holy Spirit. Amen. Hail Mary, full of grace, the Lord is with thee. Blessed art thou among women, and blessed is the fruit of thy womb, Jesus. Holy Mary, Mother of God, pray for us sinners, now and at the hour of our death. Amen. Our Lady, Queen of Peace, pray for us. In the name of the Father, and of the Son, and of the Holy Spirit. Amen. Again, everyone, good afternoon to you. This is Covenant Radio, a little mini radiothon in the midst of the summer 2026. If you have listened in the past, which I know many people have, you know that you can give at the transmitter level, that one-time pledge of $300. or monthly at 30, just a dollar a day. In gratitude for your generosity at that level, you receive the Diary of Saint Gemma, autobiography of a beautiful young saint, stigmatist, and her spirituality. You receive the Archbishop Fulton Sheen Beatification Socks. Archbishop Fulton Sheen is set to be beatified here in the Archdiocese of St. Louis in September of 2026. Everyone, both here in St. Louis, Peoria, indeed knowing anything about Archbishop Fulton Sheen, are excited that after all these many years, his beatification now has been set and will actually happen, and you get to receive a pair of socks commemorating that event. And then the book, The Apostolic Manuals of the Early Church, How the Early Church Understood the Sacraments, Prayer, Charity, Episcopal Authority, and More. The Early Church is a great treasure trove of theological, spiritual information that we will continue to mine for millennia to come. What a great resource to have. Again, those are gifts at the transmitter level, that pledge of $300 or monthly at 30, just a dollar a day. Or you can give at the golden transmitter level, that pledge of $50 per month or a one-time pledge of $500. In addition to the transmitter level gifts, the socks and the two books, you also receive a handsome genuine leather covered book, Humility of Heart by Ecagetan da Bergamo, about humility and obviously self-surrender and self-knowledge before God. A beautiful embroidered baseball cap, 100% Catholic baseball cap embroidered with ourcatholicradio.org on the back. And then another book, The Spiritual Legacy of Archbishop Fulton Sheen by Father Charles Connor. Again, those are your gifts at the golden transmitter level, that pledge of $500 one time or monthly at $50. If you're able to give at the level of $2,000 or more, you get all the gifts mentioned above, plus a large 2x3 framed image of Our Lady of Guadalupe. 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I've seen several of them and have been blessed actually to be able to bequeath them to a couple of parishes and places here in the Archdiocese of St. Louis. 314-752-7000. 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I'm joined in studio this afternoon with Dan Wingermuehle. Did I get that right?
4: Yes.
3: I wanted to say Wingermuehle, but
4: Wingermuehle's fine.
3: Good, excellent. Dan is a parishioner of the parish Most Sacred Heart in Eureka here in the Archdiocese of St. Louis. Dan, thanks for taking the time to be with us this afternoon.
4: Pleasure.
3: Is this your first time on Catholic Radio?
4: No, I think this is my third time, I think.
3: Third time?
4: The last several years.
3: Yes, okay, great. Well, I'm glad to have you back. I believe we also are joined online with Bradley Schumacher. Bradley, are you there with us?
5: Yes, Monsignor, thank you.
3: Bradley, God bless you. Thank you. Thank you. Bradley is in the Diocese of Peoria. What is your home parish?
5: Blessed Sacrament in Morton, Illinois, near Peoria.
3: Okay, great. Well, thank you for taking the time to join us as well. Is this your first time on Catholic Radio?
5: It is. Thank you.
3: Oh, my goodness. Well, you sound like a natural. I always love doing this because I really don't need to be here. I'm just kind of, you need to be here. I don't need to be here, but it's good. It is good for us to be here nonetheless. So, gentlemen, we have before us a goal of $1,000 by the bottom of the hour. The number again is 314-752-7000. Again, 314-752-7000. It's good to be back. Julie, are you leaving me?
6: Great to see you.
3: Good to see you. Okay, why? I come in and everybody just disappears. It was crowded when I got here. Now it's
6: you got the rain, so.
3: It's just me. I know. That's kind of frightening. So, gentlemen, hey, this is good that we are here, but we need to hear those phones ringing. Bradley, what do you do in the Diocese of Peoria?
5: At Blessed Sacrament, I'm the Respect for Life coordinator there. And so, as you can imagine, I'm involved in other ways in the pro-life movement. I'm a board member of Central Illinois Right to Life, as well as Destiny for Women Health Clinic in Peoria. I'm also the secretary there. And so I would say pro-life is one of my big things, as well as writing. I do some writing for the National Catholic Register.
3: Do you do that professionally as well for the National Catholic Register, or do that on the as part of your work in the pro-life movement?
5: Well, actually, I guess nothing I've written for the National Catholic Register has been pro-life. My pro-life writings occur, or you would find them, on The Everyman on Substack, and there I'm an assistant, or associate, I mean to say, associate editor there. And so I guess I've got writings in several places. The last article I have, most recent, at the National Catholic Register is about magic and divination.
3: I'm going to have to look that up. That sounds very interesting. And Dan, what is your connection to Most Sacred Heart? How long have you been a parishioner there?
4: Well, we've been there going on 19 years. We've been there. And prior to that, we were in Columbia, Missouri, and our tie to the pro-life, yes, my wife and I, the first 2 years when the Vitae Society at that time started their golf tournaments in central Missouri at Eagles Knoll, my wife and I were in charge of the prize committee, going out and drumming up all the prizes, and even got footballs, autograph footballs, from Lou Holtz as door prizes and hole prizes and things like that. So, yeah, but been here for 19 years now.
3: And you raised your family there as well?
4: For the first couple of years. I got married late, so our children are only 25, 27, and 28. Still have one at home. He's 25. He's autistic, and he probably will always be with us.
3: Okay.
4: Put it that way, so, yeah.
3: So, Bradley, you know, we're living in kind of some strange times. How do you encourage people to continue to be dedicated to the fullness of the pro-life movement? There seems to be some confusion as we move forward as to what the proper response should be. What do you say, or how do you encourage people to continue to be clear and deliberate about what the pro-life movement should be doing?
5: Well, as background, I should probably start by telling you, and maybe this is something I have that is an asset for me, is I used to be one of those people that was disconnected. It was only recently, at about, I don't know, two, three, four years ago that I really had an awakening into my faith. Born and raised Catholic, but I would say I wasn't doing a good job of it until just a couple of years ago. Wasn't reading the Bible. So I think the perspective that I bring is one of, you know, someone who understands what it's like to be operating in society sort of aloof and not thinking about these things as I should have been. And I could, the message I can convey to others is a wake up message to let them know that now's probably a good time to open your eyes and open your ears and start looking and start listening. And one of the things we should be looking at, I would say, is the pro-life issue and the issue of abortion, and, you know, looking at it from a biblical and a religious perspective, you know, gives you a clear answer, is what I would say.
3: It's very hard sometimes, I think, because since Roe versus Wade has been overturned, a lot of people feel that we now have been successful and there really isn't any need to continue to move forward in, you know, pushing the issue, so to speak. When in reality, things actually have not gotten better, especially given the kind of virulent laws that have been implemented in some states and, you know, places where abortion is legal up until the birth of the child, him or herself. And so there still obviously needs to be some very clear articulation, as you're saying, of the biblical, religious, theological, spiritual underpinnings of this reality. Thank you, caller, to help us better help continue, as St. John Paul II often spoke about, the full advancement of the culture of life. I'm amazed in some ways, both the lack of energy, but also how much more energy actually is needed. It's incredible.
5: I'm glad you mentioned that, Monsignor, because that's part of my story. Part of my wake-up call was the overturning of Roe v. Wade. And being an attorney by education, I was very interested in reading the Dobbs decision and read it multiple times, even though it was about over 100 pages. Went back and read Roe, read the Casey decision, and I got really interested in it, but couple things happened. One was I realized I had done nothing to help get that result. I wasn't involved in the pro-life movement up until that point. And then the next thing I realized is that was only the beginning. It really wasn't an end. I know it was a 50-year process, but I saw it as the beginning and not the end, as you correctly point out. There's a lot of work to be done.
3: Again, everyone, you're listening.
7: The National Weather Service has issued tornado watch number 342, effective until 10 p.m. This watch includes the following counties in Missouri: Franklin, Jefferson, Lincoln, St. Charles, St. Louis, and Warren, and the following counties in Illinois: Madison, Monroe, and St. Clair, and the Missouri independent city of St. Louis. Remember, a tornado watch means the conditions are favorable for the development of severe weather, including tornadoes, large hail, and damaging winds, in and close to the watch area. While severe weather may not be imminent, persons should remain alert for rapidly changing weather conditions and listen for later statements and possible warnings. Stay tuned to NOAA Weather Radio, commercial radio and television outlets, or internet sources for the latest severe weather information. Repeating, tornado watch number 342 has been issued from 2:15 p.m. until 10 p.m. for the following counties in Missouri: Franklin, Jefferson, Lincoln, St. Charles, St. Louis, and Warren, and the following counties in Illinois: Madison, Monroe, and St. Clair, and the Missouri independent city of St. Louis.
3: Give particular protection to all those who are in the path of a tornado, those who may be affected by the tornado, those who do not have within them the wherewithal to protect themselves from adverse and severe weather. And these prayers we make, as we make all of our prayers, through our Lord Jesus Christ, your Son, who lives and reigns with you in the unity of the Holy Spirit, one God, forever and ever. Amen. In the name of the Father, and of the Son, and of the Holy Spirit. Amen. Adam, did they say how long it was going to be in effect? Okay, great. While we're waiting for that, folks, again, we're trying to raise $1,000 by the bottom of the hour. 314-752-7000. Again, 314-752-7000. Online at OurCatholicRadio.org. $1,000 by the bottom of the hour. Just as a reminder, folks, remember, we rely upon the generosity of all of our listeners in order to be successful in what it is that we've been doing here for what, over 25 years, I guess, at this point. I've been there from the beginning.
1: 29 years.
3: That makes sense, actually, because it happened almost around the time I was ordained, and I've been ordained 30 years this year, Dan. It's hard to believe.
4: Congratulations.
3: Thank you very much. I appreciate that. Thank you, callers. We appreciate the calls as well. But the success over these almost three decades has been because of the generosity of everyone who has walked this journey with us, and those who are no longer with us here on earth but make intercession, hopefully from their place in heaven, or certainly those, what we're trying to do now for those who are going to come after us, leave that legacy that we have received ourselves. Again, 314-752-7000, or online at OurCatholicRadio.org. $1,000 by the bottom of the hour. We have $500. We have a golden transmitter. Thank you. I appreciate that. Halfway to that goal of $1,000 by the bottom of the hour. Bradley, I hate to ask this. What's the weather like in your neck of the woods? Is it bad there as well?
5: It is. I don't think it's quite as bad as you may be seeing it there, but we are, I believe, also under a tornado watch, but it is raining, has been raining for most of the day. And it was raining pretty hard earlier.
3: Well, that's always a good sign. When it's raining, that's a good sign. It's when it gets quiet and there's nothing happening that we need to worry. I don't want to spend an inordinate amount of time talking about the weather, though, because there are obviously, while it is serious and there are things with which we need to contend, we live in the Midwest and it's the summertime, and that usually means there's always kind of bad weather with which we must contend. So, again, folks, $1,000 by the bottom of the hour. We need you on those phones to help us raise this $1,000. We're already halfway there, $500 on the way to that $1,000. So, Bradley, are you a practicing lawyer, or went to law school but didn't practice?
5: Well, I was practicing up until recently in the corporate tax area. So
3: okay.
5: I'm a corporate tax attorney, or you could say I was, although I've been doing some consulting work lately, so still have my foot in it. But it's a different kind of thing than most people would think of as what lawyers do. And technically, the people that did my role could have been accountants, they could have been economists, or they could have been some combination of attorney, accountant, economist. So it was an interesting field I was part of. So the answer is I sort of was practicing as an attorney, or I certainly was.
3: Well, we need lawyers, I guess. No, that's not true. We do. I'm teasing. I have one in my family as well, so I always feel like I can actually make those kinds of jokes since I have one as well. Thank you for that. Folks, Catholic Radio, of course, is a necessary reality in the evangelization of the world in which we live, and it can't happen without your generosity. So again, we need the phones to be ringing, or we need you online, whatever way you want to give, however much you'd like to give. Amount, when we give out the amounts, that isn't to make put pressure on you to do that. It's just to encourage that it be done. 314-752-7000. Again, 314-752-7000. 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So, Dan, do most of your children still live here in St. Louis?
4: Oh, yes, yes. All three of them. We did have a first daughter. She passed away after 14 hours.
3: No.
4: But the other three here, in fact, my daughter, Sarah, comes down here whenever she requested. They called them the Reuben Brownies, I think. Mm-hmm. She works for Reuben Brown.
3: Okay.
4: Reuben Brownies. So they come down, and they get a lot of energy. So
3: how old is your daughter?
4: Who's that, Sarah?
3: Yeah. How old is she?
4: Pardon me?
3: How old is she?
4: She's 28, I'm sorry.
3: That's okay.
4: She's 28, yes.
3: I'm thinking I may have met her somewhere. Anyway, I'll have to figure that out later. We'll figure that off air. We'll figure out what that connection actually is. Again, 314-752-7000. 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We can ring the bell. Is that what you're telling me, Tony? Ring the bell, everybody. Ring your bell.
8: Woo!
3: Look at that. It's gotten really fancy since we were just yelling and screaming years ago. Now it's... Yes. So we still have about 8 minutes. Let's see if we can raise another $1,000 in the next 8 minutes. I don't know. 314-752-7000. 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Stephen from St. Raphael's called in a golden transmitter. Stephen, thank you so much for your contribution. 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All callers between now and 2:30 will receive the book, The Secret of the Holy Face, The Devotion Destined to Save Society by Father Lawrence Daniel Carney. Again, all callers between now and 2:30, so in the next 7 minutes or so, will receive the book, The Secret of the Holy Face, The Devotion Destined to Save Society by Father Lawrence Daniel Carney. 314-752-7000. That's the number to call, not only to call to give and support the great work of Covenant Network. So, brothers, the church, an interesting place in the 21st century. The Holy Father just came back from Spain, which I think was a triumph in so many ways. Very grateful to see him not only in the world, which of course he's in the world, but the way and the manner in which he actually is received, which is a great grace. Brad, do you follow any of these political or these theological religious realities in the life of the church?
5: Well, I've been encouraged at what I've been seeing lately, certainly, and I did follow the Pope's trip to Spain, and I would tell you that I believe that the Spanish influence on our country has been severely underestimated, and maybe some of that comes from help from my wife, who's actually from Guatemala, and she's always there to remind me. But the very first settlement in our country was St. Augustine,
3: mm-hmm.
5: and that was settled by the Spanish, and most people don't know that, it seems, but I celebrate our connection to Spain.
3: I would agree with you. I was blessed to be in Spain last year. I was in Madrid and then took day trips to Toledo, and Segovia. And again, I would want to fancy myself a student of history, but being there, just realizing the very intimate connectedness between the United States and the country of Spain and Spanish influence. And while, you know, Europe has secularized itself in so many ways, Spain and Slovenia remain two countries that have not been overrun, if you will, by secularization. And so I'm glad I was encouraged by what we saw in Spain during the Holy Father's visit. Another thank you to Jan from Blessed Sacrament Parish, called in a Golden Transmitter pledge and asks for our prayers for priests in the Diocese of Peoria, which, of course, we will certainly pray for the priests in the Diocese of Peoria. Ask for priests, prayers for all priests. It's great. We are ordained one young man to the priesthood. We ordained six to the diaconate here in the I think five, I could be wrong about that, in the Archdiocese of St. Louis. So we always need to be praying for priestly vocations. 314-752-7000. Again, 314-752-7000. 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All callers between now and 2:30, so about 4 minutes from now, will receive the book, The Secret of the Holy Face, the devotion destined to save society, by Father Lawrence Daniel Carney, a great apostle of the Holy Face devotion, which is an extremely powerful devotion. I myself only coming to it in the last maybe 2 years or so. But blessed to know Father Carney, many numbers of priests dedicated to advancing this great devotion in the life of the church. So lots of good reasons to call in, but the most important reason is to support Catholic Radio. Again, we're trying to raise an additional $1,000 in the next 3 minutes, having already reached our goal from the top of the hour, the bottom of the hour, but with the time we have remaining to keep raising money. But we need you on the phones to do that. 314-752-7000, online at OurCatholicRadio.org. It is encouraging what we're seeing, I think, around the world, that people have grown weary with how reality is being manipulated. Thank you, caller. And how people have moved so easily away from the practice of the faith and the reality of truth, and are encouraged by what they are seeing in realities like Covenant Network that clearly, boldly proclaims the truth. And gives them a safe harbor in a world at times that is very confusing. If we want that to continue, we're going to need your help. So again, get on the phone, get online, whatever you need to do to help us raise this $1,000 by the bottom of this hour. We'll have another goal, but we don't want to wait for the next one. We want to finish this one and then move on to the next one. 314-752-7000, online at OurCatholicRadio.org. Bradley, your wife is from Guatemala. Did you meet her in Guatemala or here in the United States?
5: Well, I met her through a friend of mine that is from Guatemala as well, and I went to college with him, but I actually met her in Houston, Texas.
3: Okay. What were you doing in Houston, Texas, of all places?
5: I was working, and she was going to school at the time. So it was nice because, as I said, we met through a friend of mine. And he's my friend is now married to her very good friend. So it's a strong connection that I guess I could say that I have to Guatemala through that, friendship and my wife now.
3: And is Peoria home for you? Is that what brought you back to Peoria or to Peoria?
5: No, Caterpillar brought me here, the company. And so, yeah, but I've always been in the Midwest, and grew up in the Midwest. So, you know, Ohio, Indiana, Michigan, Illinois, I've lived in quite a few places. But I also wanted to mention I have another interesting connection that you might like. My grandfather was born in Poland, okay. So another nice Catholic country.
3: Yes. And again, one of the few that's still remaining, unfortunately. But it was interesting. I just came back from Germany, and Austria still has at least a patina of a Catholic ethos. I was very both surprised and moved by that, especially to find out that Corpus Christi is a national holiday in those parts of southern Germany, Austria, and the we arrived in Munich on Corpus Christi, and the city was shut down. It was fabulous to see. There was a very large Corpus Christi procession through the old town of Munich, and it was just not only had I not expected it, but I had been prepared that it might happen, but to see the number of people who actually were engaged and involved in it was just incredible. So, folks, we have $360. We actually don't have any time at all. We're going to take a break. While we take a break, our volunteers do not. They're still on the phones. Standing by to take your calls, 314-752-7000, online at ourourcatholicradio.org. 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
8: Lovely lady dressed in blue, teach me how to pray. God was just your little boy. Tell me what to say. Did you lift him up sometimes, gently on your knee? Did you sing to him the way mother does to me? Did you ever try telling him stories of the world? And, oh, did he cry? Do you think he cares if I tell him things? Just little things that happen. And do angels' wings make a noise? Can he hear me if I speak low? Does he understand me now? Tell me, for you know. Lovely lady dressed in blue, teach me how to pray. God was just your little boy, and you know the way.

0: Folks, welcome back to Live Catholic Radio. I'm Monsignor Morris in studio with Dan Wingramule and online with Bradley Shoemaker. We're raising money for Covenant Network, talking about anything that really comes to our mind, but things of God, things of Holy Mother Church. 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That pledge, again, of $30 a month, or that one-time pledge of $300. 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In addition to all the great gifts at the transmitter level, you receive a handsome, genuine leather-covered book entitled Humility of Heart by Father Cajetan da Bergamo, another book to add to your library, The Spiritual Legacy of Archbishop Fulton J. Sheen by Father Charles Connor, and then a wonderful baseball cap that has embroidered on it ourcatholicradio.org on the back. I've seen it. It's a good-looking cap. Be great to have, especially if you're a golfer or a baseball player. Again, gifts at the transmitter level, that pledge one time of 50 or one time at $500 or $50 a month. 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Again, a thank you to Terry from Assumption Parish in O'Fallon, Missouri, who made a transmitter level pledge. Thank you so much. Again, reminder, our goal is $1,000 by 2:55. So, Bradley, you're still there with us, yes, sir?
1: Yes.
0: Thanks for hanging in there with us during our break and being here with us. Your pro-life work keeps you very involved in your parish, I'm assuming, yes?
1: Yeah, and even outside of it, I just got back from the National Right to Life Conference that was in D.C., and that's the first one of those that I've ever attended, so I was very excited to be part of that for the first time ever.
0: Where did that take place?
1: That was in right near the airport. I'm trying to think. It's Arlington, I think, is where it was.
0: Okay.
1: That's where the cemetery is. Is that right?
0: That is correct, yes.
1: The Pentagon?
0: Mm-hmm.
1: Yeah, we were right south of the Pentagon and the cemetery. So, that's Arlington. Yep.
0: Can you tell me a little bit about this conference? I mean, who were the speakers and how many people were present?
1: There was a good number of people there, hundreds. Kristen Hawkins, most people know of, is one of the big names in the pro-life movement, was there. She was a speaker. Stephen Mosier was there. Frank Pavone was there. Not as a speaker, but he was in attendance. So there was a lot of the big names, as I think is typical for that particular conference, because it's one of the big ones that happens annually, and that's one of the oldest organization, I think, one of the most oldest in the country. So they do a lot of good work, but I was very happy to be a part of that.
0: What was the theme of the conference?
1: I would say two of the biggest themes were assisted suicide. It's become a gigantic issue, as probably you very well know, but it, you know, it just really crept up on us. It wasn't such a big issue, it seems, you know, 5-10 years ago, but it certainly is now. And that there was also

0: Well, and again, it's just another part of the whole culture of life that the church really needs to continue to not only support, but to find ways to put that in front of all of our faithful so they realize, you know, tackling one issue and having some degree of success doesn't mean we're finished. It actually just means there's more work that actually needs to be done. So we there's just a lot of work still out there to be done. I did not think after 30 years of priesthood that we would be at this particular juncture. Thank you, caller. But here we now find ourselves, and on one level, it seems that things are maybe getting a little bit better, but actually, I'm not quite sure that's the case. I think we've just become more comfortable with this culture of death that we live in on a regular basis, and all of us have kind of resigned ourselves to it. But here we are having an opportunity to talk about this and to bring this into the public sector and through radio waves. And we, again, that's because of the generosity of so many of our people. 314-752-7000, that's the number to call, or online at ourcatholicradio.org. Dan, how you doing over there? Okay?
1: Fine.
0: Good? Enjoying yourself?
1: Yes.
0: Yeah. Good. God bless you. Folks, we need you on the phones right now to give us a call or to make a pledge so we can raise this $1,000 by 2:55 this afternoon. I know it's a hard time. This is kind of the dead hour of the day, the 2 o'clock hour. The 3 o'clock hour is a beautiful hour of mercy. Right now, things are a little slow. The weather's a little possibly tumultuous. It's kind of some weird things going on. But regardless of that, we still need your support. 314-752-7000. Or again, online at ourcatholicradio.org.
2: I don't have the answer for this, but what I'm curious about listening, you know, the culture of death. I mean, as it's becoming more prominent and dominant in our society and across Europe and Canada and places like that, you know, what kind of vehicles or how do you get the message out to some of these people? Because if you look at whether it's social media, whatever it is, they're getting inundated with. You know, you can live to your age after 75, and after 75, well, you're disposable because you've had a full life. Let's bring in somebody else, mm-hmm. you know, to replace you. But I'm not really hearing a lot, or maybe that's not the right channels or information I read, let's put it that way, that actually would help me better educate those that I do run into that does seem to have that kind of attitude that, you know, well, I'm done. You know, I'm 68, I got cancer. I'm done. Mm-hmm. I knew a guy that I went to grade school. He found out he had brain cancer. He killed himself. Mm. You know, and so it's things like that, you know, that they can just look at it and not man up or however you look at it and face whatever the challenge is to get them through it. I mean, a lot of these people have lost their faith. That probably has a lot to do with it. You know, at least if you read the statistics of the number of people that don't attend church, don't believe in the real presence, those kinds of things, at least from a Catholic perspective, and probably the Orthodox churches, they would probably have a more of a perspective that if you've lost that belief, then life does become kind of meaningless.
0: Mm-hmm. Brett, any thoughts as to resources available to help people? I know there are a lot of things out there, but anything that you have found that has been particularly effective in getting the message about life to people, especially those people maybe who have rejected it, the culture of life, and have embraced very easily, or maybe even more so indifferent to the culture of life, and just kind of, you know, what maybe what you've discovered or what you've come across that maybe has been helpful.
3: Sure. I mean, here's an important message, and maybe it doesn't absolutely directly answer your question, but an important message is these things always start out as people should be allowed to do whatever they want to do. It's not necessarily a Catholic attitude, but I'd say it's a libertarian attitude. And that usually is convincing to many, many people, particularly non-Catholics, but even to some Catholics, right? Hey, that makes sense. If somebody wants to do something, they should be allowed to do it. But everything's a slippery slope, and it always ends up moving towards a certain direction, and that direction is not good. And that direction now we're seeing, there were stories at the conference of doctors telling their patients, well, something like, you know, well, I wouldn't want to live anymore if I were you, you know, something to that extent, you know, so coming from your doctor, or for people being advised through their medical providers that as the first order of business,

0: rather than just as an option, potential option, but as their the first option that's given to them is they're told about the assisted suicide option, assuming they're in a state where that's actually permissible. But, you know, so it turns from, hey, you should be able to do this if you want it, to, hey, we're telling you, you probably should do this, and you know, maybe we're going to get to a point where somebody is forced to do this, even though they don't want to. And, you know, as we all know, money a lot of times is at the heart of the issue, because it's a cost saving issue for, you know, the system in general. So, I don't know if that did a good job of answering your question, but it was something I did want to share in terms of the message that people need to hear. You know, it's almost like, here we go again. The everything always starts out, you know, in a certain way, and it just seems to get worse and worse as we surrender to it.
1: No, I think that's a great answer, because I think it reminds us that there are some really basic, fundamental kind of philosophical principles that we constantly have to keep going back to, that are the foundation for kind of this libertarian, licentious world in which we actually live. Mm-hmm. So, you know, we aren't free to do whatever we want. We're free to do as we ought. Suffering does have value and meaning, and therefore we shouldn't run away from suffering mm-hmm. when it happens to us. And so therefore, you know, a medicinal response to everything and relying upon medicine to somehow cure what is happening to us both physically and spiritually, those aren't necessarily good things per se. There's a deeper reality, a deeper trust and confidence in the Lord. And I think you're right that we need to constantly, not maybe just say constantly, it is certainly something we need to reiterate on a regular basis, long before we get to a particular issue, what's kind of at the foundation of that issue. Folks, we are raising $1,000 by $255. Again, you can give as a transmitter that one-time pledge of $300 or monthly at $30. At the transmitter level, you receive the Diary of St. Gemma, the book Apostolic Manuals of the Early Church, and the Archbishop Fulton Sheen Beatification Socks. They sound exciting to me, but I wear compression socks because I'm an old man now, so I'm not sure I can kind of get away with them. But they look good. I've seen them. So even if you can't wear them, it'll be good to actually have them. Those are the gifts at the transmitter level or the golden transmitter level, that pledge of $50 a month or that one-time pledge of $500. Again, the gifts of the transmitter level plus another book for your library, The Spiritual Legacy of Archbishop Fulton Sheen by Father Charles Connor. Another book, The Humility of Heart by Father Cajetan da Pergamo, and a baseball cap that I'm probably going to abscond with as I leave here, get a baseball cap because I wear them when I play golf. Mm-hmm. And all callers between now and 255 will receive the hardcover book, Angelic Virtues and Demonic Vices, Aquinas' Practical Principles for Reaching Heaven and Avoiding Hell, by Father Basil Cole, a member of the Order of Preachers, the Dominican Order. All callers between now and 255 will receive the hardcover book Angelic Virtues and Demonic Vices, Aquinas' Practical Principles for Reaching Heaven and Avoiding Hell. It's good to remember, folks, we're not just trying to avoid sin, we're also trying to embrace virtue. It's not just enough to not do bad. You also need to be striving to do good. And, of course, St. Thomas Aquinas assists us in doing that. Again, folks, our goal by the thank you caller by the top of the hour, about 7 minutes from now, is an additional $1,000. A couple of golden transmitters would have us right there, or three transmitters would have us right where we actually need to be. But we need you on the phones in order for that to actually happen. So get on the phone and call us, 314-752-7000. Again, 314-752-7000. Online at ourourcatholicradio.org. As we begin, not quite yet at the end, but I don't want to wait till last minute for some final thoughts. Bradley, any final thoughts or exhortations you would like to offer our listeners today?
0: I just wanted to point out that you might appreciate this. I'm a big fan of Venerable Fulton Sheen, soon to be Blessed Fulton Sheen,
1: yes,
0: and hopefully soon to be Saint Fulton Sheen. But I just wanted to throw out that something I realized the other day surprised me. He was born in the 1800s, late 1800s, but I think of him as a modern man because of his work on television and everything he was able to accomplish. But he was born in the 1800s, and that surprised me.
1: It is interesting you think about that, because one of the things that was said to me, shared with me by a priest of this archdiocese, Father Ira Bell, who has since gone to his reward, a great holy priest, knew Fulton Sheen actually quite well from an interaction with him here, that everywhere Fulton Sheen traveled, every single day, he made his holy hour. He never, ever missed his holy hour, which seems, you know, for kind of the modern priest to be an easy thing to accomplish, which actually in truth it is not. But when you think about him, especially when he traveled, and traveling was much more difficult, he never, no matter what was happening. So, and what actually brought that up was Father Bell was describing picking Archbishop Sheen up from the airport, and they were running late. His plane had arrived late, and he was running late to the, whatever event was being scheduled, and they were making their way there, and the Archbishop said, "I need to stop at the cathedral and do my holy hour." So even though he was going to be late, and they were already late, he wasn't going to allow that to stand in the way. And I think about that because this is, and I think maybe in part of what you're reflecting on as well, this is a man who, and seemingly was from kind of a different age and yet embraced the modern means of communication. But I think the ability to kind of bridge all of those gaps was the fact that he was rooted very explicitly in an intimate relationship with Christ and made no bones about the importance and significance of that. And I think that's what is behind his courage and his lasting impact by his writings and his teachings, because he believed the truth. And he knew that at the heart of that was this relationship with our Lord. So it's an exciting time in the life of the church, his soon-to-be beatification. So, Dan, thanks for being here with us as well. We're almost at that time. Any final thoughts or words of exhortation, encouragement?
2: You know, it's interesting. I used to watch Bishop Sheen when I was a kid. My mom, every Sunday night, we'd watch it black and white, and afterwards, sometimes we pray the rosary.
1: Yeah.
2: But I still remember him very well. You know, it's a tough road, I think, for all of us. You know, it's a tough road to stick it out, so to speak. And I was out away from the church for a while. I was in the Navy, submarine force. And when I came back, mid-80s, I came back to it, went to Medjugorje and had a turnaround. Okay, a big turnaround for me. But it's important to stay with it. You know, and say your prayers. I'm reminded of Romans a little bit for our listeners. Mm-hmm. There's a passage in there where it talks about some people are called to be teachers, some to be ministers, and some to contribute, to support those that are doing the ministering and the teaching. And so I would encourage you, if you hear that, hey, go read it, number one.
1: Yeah.
2: But it is there. So,
1: and
2: thank you.
1: And then get on that phone and call us, 314-752-7000. Again, 314-752-7000. Again, by the top of this hour, 2:55, maybe a little bit early, we are trying to raise an additional $1,000, folks. And again, as Dan beautifully stated, St. Paul reminds us that God gives many gifts, and one of those gifts is to support those who are able and out there evangelizing. Not everybody can be on the radio or be in the public forum or whatever it might be, but everyone can give whatever they're able to give to support those who are out there doing this work. And of course, that support is very necessary. I always marvel, and I love sharing this one, especially when I go to other places and visit and teach or give retreats that don't have Catholic radio, to remind them of not only the necessity and beauty and grace of Catholic radio, but that this is fully supported by and funded by the listeners. And people are amazed by that. But again, you know, the laborer is worth his wage, and this work is a great labor of love for God and Holy Mother Church. So, Bradley, thank you for taking the time to be with us this afternoon. Appreciate it. May God reward your generosity and your work as well. Thank you so much.
0: Thank you, Monsignor.
1: You're welcome. Dan, thank you as well. Appreciate you being here with us. Folks, we have about a minute left to raise that $1,000. 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Folks, we're going to take a break. At the top of the hour, we will pray together the Chaplet of Divine Mercy. I'll be back with you after that for the next hour. 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
4: Chaplet of Divine Mercy. Our Father, who art in heaven, hallowed be thy name. Thy kingdom come. Thy will be done, on earth as it is in heaven.
5: Give us this day our daily bread, and forgive us our trespasses, as we forgive those who trespass against us. And lead us not into temptation, but deliver us from evil. Amen.
4: Hail Mary, full of grace, the Lord is with you. Blessed are you among women, and blessed is the fruit of your womb, Jesus.
5: Holy Mary, Mother of God, pray for us sinners now and at the hour of our death. Amen.
4: I believe in God, the Father Almighty, Creator of heaven and earth. I believe in Jesus Christ, His only Son, our Lord. He was conceived by the power of the Holy Spirit and born of the Virgin Mary. He suffered under Pontius Pilate, was crucified, died, and was buried. He descended to the dead. On the third day, He rose again. He ascended into heaven and is seated at the right hand of the Father. He will come again to judge the living and the dead.
5: I believe in the Holy Spirit, the Holy Catholic Church, the communion of saints, the forgiveness of sins, the resurrection of the body, and life everlasting. Amen.
4: Eternal Father, I offer you the body and blood, soul and divinity of your dearly beloved Son, our Lord Jesus Christ, in atonement for our sins and those of the whole world. For the sake of His sorrowful passion,
5: have mercy on us and on the whole world.
4: For the sake of His sorrowful passion,
5: have mercy on us and on the whole world.
4: For the sake of His sorrowful passion,
5: have mercy on us and on the whole world.
4: For the sake of His sorrowful passion,
5: have mercy on us and on the whole world.
4: For the sake of His sorrowful passion,
5: have mercy on us and on the whole world.
4: For the sake of His sorrowful passion,
5: have mercy on us and on the whole world.
4: For the sake of His sorrowful passion,
5: have mercy on us and on the whole world.
4: For the sake of His sorrowful passion,
5: have mercy on us and on the whole world.
4: For the sake of His sorrowful passion,
5: have mercy on us and on the whole world.
4: For the sake of His sorrowful passion,
5: have mercy on us and on the whole world.
4: Eternal Father, I offer you the body and blood, soul and divinity of your dearly beloved Son, our Lord Jesus Christ, in atonement for our sins and those of the whole world. For the sake of His sorrowful passion,
5: have mercy on us and on the whole world.
4: For the sake of His sorrowful passion,
5: have mercy on us and on the whole world.
4: For the sake of His sorrowful passion,
5: have mercy on us and on the whole world.
4: For the sake of His sorrowful passion,
5: have mercy on us and on the whole world.
4: For the sake of His sorrowful passion,
5: have mercy on us and on the whole world.
4: For the sake of His sorrowful passion,
5: have mercy on us and on the whole world.
4: For the sake of His sorrowful passion,
5: have mercy on us and on the whole world.
4: For the sake of His sorrowful passion,
5: have mercy on us and on the whole world.
4: For the sake of His sorrowful passion,
5: have mercy on us and on the whole world.
4: For the sake of His sorrowful passion,
5: have mercy on us and on the whole world.
4: Eternal Father, I offer you the body and blood, soul and divinity of your dearly beloved Son, our Lord Jesus Christ, in atonement for our sins and those of the whole world. For the sake of his sorrowful passion,
5: have mercy on us and on the whole world.
4: For the sake of his sorrowful passion,
5: have mercy on us and on the whole world.
4: For the sake of his sorrowful passion,
5: have mercy on us and on the whole world.
4: For the sake of his sorrowful passion,
5: have mercy on us and on the whole world.
4: For the sake of his sorrowful passion,
5: have mercy on us and on the whole world.
4: For the sake of his sorrowful passion,
5: have mercy on us and on the whole world.
4: For the sake of his sorrowful passion,
5: have mercy on us and on the whole world.
4: For the sake of his sorrowful passion,
5: have mercy on us and on the whole world.
4: For the sake of his sorrowful passion,
5: have mercy on us and on the whole world.
4: For the sake of his sorrowful passion,
5: have mercy on us and on the whole world.
4: Eternal Father, I offer you the body and blood, soul and divinity of your dearly beloved Son, our Lord Jesus Christ, in atonement for our sins and those of the whole world. For the sake of his sorrowful passion,
5: have mercy on us and on the whole world.
4: For the sake of his sorrowful passion,
5: have mercy on us and on the whole world.
4: For the sake of his sorrowful passion,
5: have mercy on us and on the whole world.
4: For the sake of his sorrowful passion,
5: have mercy on us and on the whole world.
4: For the sake of his sorrowful passion,
5: have mercy on us and on the whole world.
4: For the sake of his sorrowful passion,
5: have mercy on us and on the whole world.
4: For the sake of his sorrowful passion,
5: have mercy on us and on the whole world.
4: For the sake of his sorrowful passion,
5: have mercy on us and on the whole world.
4: For the sake of his sorrowful passion,
5: have mercy on us and on the whole world.
4: For the sake of his sorrowful passion,
5: have mercy on us and on the whole world.
4: Eternal Father, I offer you the body and blood, soul and divinity of your dearly beloved Son, our Lord Jesus Christ, in atonement for our sins and those of the whole world. For the sake of his sorrowful passion,
5: have mercy on us and on the whole world.
4: For the sake of his sorrowful passion,
5: have mercy on us and on the whole world.
4: For the sake of his sorrowful passion,
5: have mercy on us and on the whole world.
4: For the sake of his sorrowful passion,
5: have mercy on us and on the whole world.
4: For the sake of his sorrowful passion,
5: have mercy on us and on the whole world.
4: For the sake of his sorrowful passion,
5: have mercy on us and on the whole world.
4: For the sake of his sorrowful passion,
5: have mercy on us and on the whole world.
4: For the sake of his sorrowful passion,
5: have mercy on us and on the whole world.
4: For the sake of his sorrowful passion,
5: have mercy on us and on the whole world.
4: For the sake of his sorrowful passion,
5: have mercy on us and on the whole world.
4: Holy God, Holy Mighty One, Holy Immortal One, have mercy on us and on the whole world. Holy God, Holy Mighty One, Holy Immortal One, have mercy on us and on the whole world. Holy God, Holy Mighty One, Holy Immortal One, have mercy on us and on the whole world. Jesus, I trust

0: Folks, good afternoon. Welcome back to Live Catholic Radio. I am Monsignor Morris, live here in studio with you. Covenant Network's summer radiothon, a mini radiothon to again remind us of how much we rely upon you and your generosity to continue this great work. As we begin, although we have prayed together the Chaplet of Divine Mercy, let us pause and call upon the intercession of Our Lady to assist us in this hour. In the name of the Father, and of the Son, and of the Holy Spirit. Amen. Hail Mary, full of grace, the Lord is with thee. Blessed art thou among women, and blessed is the fruit of thy womb, Jesus. Holy Mary, Mother of God, pray for us sinners, now and at the hour of our death. Amen. Our Lady, Seat of Wisdom, pray for us. In the name of the Father, and of the Son, and of the Holy Spirit. Amen. Well, again, good afternoon, everyone. We have a goal of $1,000 by 3:35 this afternoon, maybe about 27 minutes from now. 314-752-7000 is your number to call, or online at ourcatholicradio.org. 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That pledge of $30 a month, or the one-time pledge of $300. In appreciation for your generosity, you receive the Diary of Saint Gemma, the autobiography of a beautiful young saint, a stigmatist, meaning she received the stigmata of our Lord, and her spirituality, and also a book called The Apostolic Manuals of the Early Church, how the early church understood the sacraments, prayer, charity, episcopal authority, and so much more. And then the Archbishop Fulton Sheen Beatification Socks. These are the official socks of the beatification of Archbishop Sheen, which is happening in September of this year here in the Archdiocese of St. Louis. Those, again, are gifts at that transmitter level, that one-time pledge of $300, or monthly at $30. Maybe you're in a position to give more. You could give at the golden transmitter level, that pledge of $50 a month, or a one-time pledge of $500. In addition to all of the golden transmitter level gifts, you also are the transmitter level gifts. Pardon me. You also receive two more books for your library: The Humility of Heart by Father Cajetan de Bergamo, a book about the necessity of humility for salvation and perfection. Of course, the foundation of humility is self-knowledge. And that self-knowledge comes from surrendering ourselves to God, a beautiful book to help us in our lives. And then a book by Father Charles Connor entitled The Spiritual Legacy of Archbishop Fulton Sheen. And then finally a baseball cap embroidered on the back with ourcatholicradio.org. Those are your gifts at the golden transfer level. Again, that pledge one time of $500 or monthly at $50. Again, maybe you can give $2,000 or more. And if you were able to do so, you do receive all of the gifts at both the transmitter and the golden transmitter level, and then also a beautifully framed image of Our Lady of Guadalupe. But we need you on the phones. Again, our goal by 3:35 is $1,000. The number to call is 314-752-7000. Again, 314-752-7000. I am in studio with Claudia Jones, a member of the Oratory of Saints Gregory and Augustine, which means she's my parishioner. I'm grateful for that. Claudia, how are you?
1: Doing just fine.
0: Good. Thank you for being here and taking the time. And Julie Hickey is also here, a member of St. Joe's in Clayton.
1: Yes.
0: And a teacher at Christ the King in University City, kind
1: That's
0: of close
1: right.
0: by each other. Thank you, Julie. We've been on before, you and
1: yes,
0: I.
1: Yes, it's been a little
0: it
1: while.
0: It has been a while, yes.
1: Mm-hmm.
0: It's getting to the point now, because I've been on the radio probably about 25
1: right.
0: years, which is hard to believe. Even the number itself sounds, yeah, because I'm only 24, so I don't know how that happened. Anyway, ladies, thank you for being here. I appreciate you taking the time. I guess the weather is kind of still cooperating, but we're all kind of a little bit worried and keeping
1: right.
0: our eye on that. Hopefully where you are and where you're listening, you are safe, or you're able to be safe. Again, get on the phone and give us a call now, 314-752-7000, or go online at ourcatholicradio.org. So, Julie, what's happening over at Christ the King and St. Joe's in Clayton?
1: Well, at Christ the King, we're on summer break.
0: Okay, so
1: but
0: nothing.
1: But we do have something. I'm involved in pro-life ministries at Christ the King and St. Joseph, and we sort of have a combined concert coming up in July 25th, called Broadway for Life, a grand night for singing with some local professional singers and some kids from Christ the King and some and some other parishes joining in. So, yeah, it should be some great show tunes. In fact, I think you and I have sung, we sang a show tune one time on the air.
0: We did, as a matter of fact. That was, yes.
1: Maybe Les Mis or something. I can't remember, but
0: if it was Les Mis, that was all you. I can do Les Mis in my shower. I can do it by myself. I'm reluctant to try to do it in public. It is one of my favorite shows, I have to say. But yes. And where will this take place? At Christ the King itself?
1: It will actually be at St. Joseph's.
0: At St. Joseph's.
1: At the church in the lower level. There's a little hall there. It'll be nice for having a concert, and with a wonderful Mary Beth Wittry is actually our musician that's accompanying us. So we have talent on the musician side as well.
0: Yes, so. Wonderful. Well, that again, folks, if you don't have anything to do, this would be a good thing for you to do, especially July the 25th. It'd be a little hot.
1: Right.
0: Be nice to be inside. Air conditioning, exactly. 314-752-7000. That's your number to call. We were talking, Julie, about the reality of the pro-life movement and kind of the different strains, if you will, the different tensions that exist. What's been your experience since the reversal of Roe versus Wade?
1: Well, I just find that young people maybe aren't maybe as open. A lot of them are open to action. It's either one or the other. They know nothing about the pro-life movement, and it's been completely guarded about it, or they are all in once they know. And it seems like there is an extreme there. Yeah, on either. That's what I've noticed. And I've also noticed it's harder. It's harder to talk about. And I find that the one thing to talk about is things like Our Lady's Inn and those ministries that help people. To show, hey, this is who we are in the pro-life movement. We're helping everyone, and we're for all life, you know. And also just the realities of life, and that it's really a civil rights issue too. I mean, it's like, you know, we're all equal, black, white, old, young, whatever stage of development you are in. All life is precious, and the dignity of life needs to be respected.
0: You know, I have found it very counterintuitive to experience as you're describing it. That it's more difficult now. It should be easier to talk about it. At least that was the anticipation, that with the reversal of Roe versus Wade, bringing it back to the states, but now the intensity with which the pro abortion industry has ramped up their and the lies that they tell.
1: Yeah.
0: I mean, it's hard. Again, given the way the reality has been manipulated in culture in the last 10 years, it's hard. And maybe this is where that indifference comes from among young people. It's hard to parse that out. How do I make sense? Who do I listen to? How do I make these decisions? So there is more that needs to be done. I don't think the pro-life movement is finished. I think it's ramping up for another reality as well.
1: Mm-hmm.
0: Claudia, have you done some work in pro-life as well? Thank you, callers. Appreciate it.
2: Most recently, I accompanied the kids from Chesterton Academy who went to the Missouri Right to Life gathering mm-hmm. in Jeff City.
0: Mm-hmm.
2: And we had some great speakers, and the kids were enthusiastic, and they care. We did a march around the, two blocks or so around the Capitol. And, you know, we're making it known to the people who are there. Some folks are looking out their windows. Some people are standing on the street, just letting them know the fight isn't over.
0: Mm-hmm.
2: We're still here. And we love those who don't understand what they're doing. I think that's a lot of it.
0: Mm-hmm.
2: They don't. An unfortunate development most recently is the pill.
0: And yes.
2: So many of them use the night after pill or whatever it's called, and so it's all so very quiet, and it's not. They don't have to go to a clinic, and so you know when people are in front of a clinic, they hope that they're ministering to someone, but so many fewer are going there. They're just doing it in their own bathroom at home and suffering. Without love around them,
0: it's and it's an insidious thing as you're describing it, because it's also the general impact of mediated communication. It's made us all very individual, very singular, very cut off from each other, which makes it easier for evil to proliferate. Interestingly enough, because people can't really keep an eye on it, it's hard to get a handle on it. It's hard to describe it. Mm-hmm. So I am probably. My nephew and I are probably the only practicing Catholics left in our family. And, of course, me particularly, but my nephew, to a degree, are kind of seen as jihadists in our Catholic approach to the world. And I think that's because, again, everyone is so kind of used to doing things their own way in their houses. You know, no one gets their blood pressure too high about anything. No one's really engaged with anything. Although, again, the lies that are being told would simply belay that. But I don't know. It just seems to be things have calmed down, but I'm not sure that this is good calm or if this is a calm before storm that's going to really kind of erupt. And again, I don't know what that is. I'm not, you know, telling what the world is going to be. I don't have any crystal ball. It seems to me as I get older, things aren't necessarily getting better.
2: I think as Americans, we have that instinct to say, I'll just do it all on my own.
0: When
2: we respect rugged individualism. But when the teenagers are so very isolated, I mean, the Pope spoke about the elderly being isolated.
0: Yes.
2: Well, we all know that you can be lonely in a crowd.
0: Mm-hmm.
2: And I think of how many high schoolers just feel lonely in the crowd. They're going to school with all these people. They have no real connection. I do like the idea that some of these high schools are taking their cell phones away from the kids during the class time.
0: Yes.
2: That's fabulous. I don't want to say force them, but it just they should naturally be able to communicate with one another, smile, have fun, reinforce the youthful joy that they should have.
0: It is becoming more of a, and I know this is becoming more and more common for schools, even public schools, to demand that cell phones be left in your locker. I know a couple of schools here in the Archdiocese that you have to put your phones in a basket when you get to the door. And
2: well, Chesterton Academy, that's where my daughter just graduated from, and they were doing it very first day they opened their doors 3 years ago.
0: And don't have any cell phone use at all?
2: Not during the day. If you need to use a phone, you come to the office and you ask the office lady, can I call my mom? And she says, sure, just like we did when we were young.
0: The old days, exactly, where you didn't have a phone in your pocket. You actually had to go someplace and actually utilize it. Folks, 314-752-7000 or online at ourcatholicradio.org. 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Claudia, you were saying that you had accompanied the young people from Chesterton to Jeff City. You also recently accompanied them to Rome as well, did you not?
2: Yes, I did. It was wonderful.
0: Tell us a little bit about that trip, if you would, please.
2: It started out rough.
0: We lost the first two days
2: of touring because of flight problems. But once we got there, we hit the road, we hit the pavement running, and to see the heart of Catholicism is beautiful. To go to St. Peter's and see all the different people from all around the world there. That's so beautiful.
0: Mm-hmm.
2: That feeling of camaraderie. And we're all praying for one another. And with each day, we had a mass, and it would be at a different place that I didn't think one could get more beautiful. And then you go to the next one, and it's beautiful. We went to St. Peter's, St. Mary Major, Paul Outside the Walls.
0: Mm-hmm. St. John Lateran.
2: John Lateran. One of the most impressive masses to me was at the Pantheon, because I knew that this had been a pagan structure where they had pagan worship. I'm sure it was awful. And yet, look at how beautiful it is now, and what worship we're giving to God. And I followed up on Pentecost.
0: Yes,
2: I looked it up to see how they drop
0: roses
2: petals,
0: yes,
2: from the big oculus, the hole in the ceiling at the Pantheon, and that was just delightful. I'm sorry I missed that part, but I'm glad I got to see it.
0: Was this your? This was not your first time in Rome, or was it?
2: 40 years ago.
0: I 40. Okay.
2: A lot was forgotten, and I never saw the Pantheon the first time.
0: Julie, have you had a chance to visit?
1: I have not. My daughter went with a group of singers from Benedictine over Christmas break, and winter break, and she had a great time, and they sang all over.
2: Oh,
1: yes, it was wonderful.
0: It is. I just came back from a beautiful trip to southern Germany and Austria in celebration of my 30th anniversary as a priest.
1: Congratulations.
0: Thank you. And last October of 2025 was my 20th time to Rome. And I never tire of going. I mean, I'm always, after all these visits, and I lived there for 2 years, so the city is known to me. There still are things that I learned, and I never tire of walking into St. Peter's.
2: Mm-hmm.
0: I mean, St. Peter's is just, my two favorite churches are in Rome. I was going to say in the world, but that's not true. In Rome. Well, now I have three when I'm thinking about it. St. Peter's, but really St. Paul's Outside the Walls. Mm-hmm. I really love St. Paul's Outside. And I was so in love with St. Paul's Outside the Walls as a younger priest that I gave consideration, I can say this on air now because it's been so long, to becoming a monk at that monastery. I was already ordained at that point, but I loved that church. I love the beauty of it. And as a matter of fact, the monk that I talked to was saying, this would be great because we need English speakers for confession. We would love to have you. When can you start? I'm like, whoa. So I gotta go back, and I have to talk to my archbishop, and he's not going to say yes about this. But it's hard to describe to people what it means to be there if you have not actually been. Because obviously you have all of the Roman history. Of course, it's been the center of the universe for quite some time. But then you layer that and texture that with the life of the church, and it becomes something, it is literally otherworldly.
2: I thought it was lovely on the first, on the last day of our trip, the tour guide asked, who had, what was your most important impression? And this one gentleman got up, and he was a convert. And he said, I have discovered my family lineage. He just so much loved the idea of being able to see these places where his brothers and sisters in Christ lived and
0: mm-hmm.
2: died.
0: Mm-hmm.
2: Going to the catacombs was very impressive to him.
0: Mm-hmm.
2: Going to see where Peter was beheaded.
0: Yes.
2: Trefontaine, the Three Fountains.
0: That's where St. Paul was beheaded.
2: St. Paul.
0: Yes, St. Paul. Correct, yes.
2: I never knew that there was even such a place.
0: There was.
2: And
0: where he was beheaded, and then the tradition is his head bounced three times to the Trevi Fountain. And that explained why the Trevi Fountain continues to bubble up in the way it does.
2: I had no idea. There's so much to discover, and that's what this man felt like, that he was discovering so much of his heritage.
0: One of my very early experiences, probably maybe my first experience in Rome, and at that point this was in 1990, so what is that, 36 years ago at this point, I was taking a tour of the Scavi, the excavations underneath St. Peter's Basilica, where St. Peter is buried. And it was a mixed group, Catholics, Protestants, and we'd been, when you take this tour, you're underground for 2 hours and kind of enclosed. It can be a little bit claustrophobic. We're at the end of the tour, you arrive at the tomb of St. Peter, and our tour guide reads the passage from our Lord that says, Peter, you are a rock. And upon rock I will build my church, and the gates of hell will not prevail. And I hear behind me this woman just sobbing. And after he quoted scripture, he pointed straight up and says, this is the main altar of St. Peter's. And for 2,000 years in unbroken succession, we have worshiped at this spot. His body has become literally foundation for the life of the church, literally and figuratively. And she started weeping, and she goes, now that makes sense to me. And I knew she was a Protestant because she had been kind of bristling against some of the things that we were talking about. My only sadness is I never followed up with her to hope that she converted to the faith, but I can't help but think that she actually did, because she was moved, you know, and like your friend, this, it just, it, the church is alive. And these are our forebears. We, you know, we're not making this up on our own. So I talk about when I go to Rome visiting my friends. So I get to see Philip Neri. I get to see St. Peter. I get to see St. Paul. And a friend of mine said, you know, they're dead. I said, no, they're not. No, they're not. They're alive in Christ. And that's what we believe in.
2: He's the God of the living.
0: Yes, and we get to touch them and be with them. So, folks, we're having a good time talking about wonderful things. We need your help, though. 314-752-7000. Again, 314-752-7000. Our goal is $1,000 by 3:35. A couple of thank yous. Anne from St. Joseph's Parish in Clayton made a one-time pledge and says hi to Julie. You want to say hi back?
1: Hi, Mom.
0: Oh, Mom. Okay. And then Anthony from the Oratory of Saints Gregory in Augustine made a one-time donation and says, Claudia, you are doing a great job.
2: Thank you, Anthony.
0: Does he normally call you Claudia?
2: No,
0: I was going to say.
2: My son doesn't usually.
0: I was going to say, that's a little cheeky on his part. 314-752-7000 online at ourorcatholicradio.org. $500, folks, on the way to $1,000. That's a good place to be, a great place to be. But $1,000 is what we need. All callers between now and 3:35 will receive the hard-covered book, Heroic Catholic Chaplains, Stories of the Brave and Holy Men Who Dodged Bullets While Saving Souls. Again, all callers will receive this book between now and 3:35. So get on the phone, get on the horn, whatever we need you to do. We are halfway to our goal of $1,000. We have about 6 minutes in order to achieve that goal. I was surprised when I got to Germany, not this is a travel log, but I was surprised. And again, we were in southern Germany. I know northern Germany is very different. How there was still a Catholic ethos there. I think I may have shared in the last half hour or last hour that, forgive me if I shared this already, I apologize, I forget who I'm talking to sometimes, that when we arrived in Munich on the Feast of Corpus Christi, the city was shut down. Because in southern Germany, most of Austria, certainly those places, even in northern Germany that are predominantly Catholic, that is a federal holiday. And the city was literally shut down. We were blessed to be at the beginning of Holy Mass with the Cardinal Archbishop of Munich, Reinhard Marx. We kept running into the procession because we were slightly jet-lagged. So we made it through as much as Mass as we possibly could. Then we had to go sit down. But it was beautiful to see. And I was kind of worried because I thought, well, there's nobody here. Where's everybody? The next day, everything opened up and people were there. But everywhere we went and the tour guides that we had, even if they themselves weren't particularly Catholic, it was clear they understood the Catholic history of the places we were. Vienna, Innsbruck, Salzburg, München. So
2: it hasn't been publicly rooted out.
0: It has not been publicly rooted out. In a real way, they're making money off of it because a lot of the old cities in those particular places especially revolved around the life of the church and the reality of the church. So it was just a fascinating part of the world. I have not been to Germany since 1990 when I went to Heidelberg and went to München. It was really beautiful. Thank you, caller. Probably wants me to stop talking about my travels. So 314-752-7000 or online at ourorcatholicradio.org. I would love to get one golden transmitter on the phone right now to help us reach this goal of $1,000 by 3:35. That's our goal. That's our time. And remember, all callers between now and 3:35, about 5 minutes, receive a hard-covered book, Heroic Catholic Chaplains, Stories of the Brave and Holy Men Who Dodged Bullets While Saving Souls. Between now and 3:35, all callers. So get on the phone right now and give us a call. 314-752-7000. Are there any golden transmitters there? Or any transmitters, two or three transmitters, and we would have this one won and done and move on to our next goal. But we need your assistance in order to do that. Julie, how are you doing over there? Okay.
1: I'm just fine.
0: Good. Yes. Anybody we want to encourage to call in and help us reach this next 500?
1: I put the word out this morning with some friends and family, so we'll see. I hope they remember.
0: Anybody particularly we need to embarrass? I'm happy to embarrass them for you.
1: My goodness. All right. Pat O'Neill.
0: Okay.
1: Yeah. Incarnate Word Parish. He's my brother. But okay. Yeah. So we can always shame our brothers, yes. Right?
0: Of course we can. I am a brother and I get shamed all the time. So are you the older or younger sister?
1: I'm younger. Okay. I'm the youngest of five, actually.
0: Okay. I was going to, because older sisters are tough.
1: Oh, yeah.
0: Claudia, are you an older sister?
2: I'm one of the younger ones.
0: But you are an older sister.
2: By one, yeah.
0: Okay. All right. So, yes, you're tough. I've got two older sisters. You have five older sisters, if memory serves?
2: I have seven older sisters. Oh, seven older sisters, one younger one, and then a brother.
0: Your poor brother. God bless him.
2: Oh, pshaw. He had his own bedroom. The rest of us were piled on top of each other.
0: Well, it seems only meet and just. He was the only guy at a house that was just probably chaos.
2: Yes, indeed.
0: From morning to night.
2: Yes, yes.
0: Folks, we have about 3 minutes left. We need you on the phones right now. 314-752-7000 online at OurOurCatholicRadio.org. Ken from the Oratory of St. Gregory and Augustine called in a golden transmitter pledge and says, hi, Claudia.
2: Very good. Thank you.
0: Good. So he's good for tonight?
2: Yes.
0: Okay,
2: yes.
0: Good. All right. That's good. Want to make sure that happens. Thank you, caller. Folks, we're running out of time. We have about 3 minutes left. Thank you again, caller. We'd love to. It's been a while since I've had a phone blitz where all the phones have been going. Mm-hmm. It's hard to get now, isn't it, in the summertime? Adam's shaking his head. It's a little bit difficult. It's not like the fall of the spring radiothons, is it, my friend?
3: I think you've had one more recently than I've had one.
0: Oh, then it's been a while, because it's been about a year and a half since I've been at this, my spot here. It feels good to be back. Mm-hmm. Felt like I was away too long. Bob, how you doing over there, my friend? Good. The beard's getting longer. Not sure how I feel about that. I'm bringing scissors tomorrow. Bob just shines me on. He doesn't care. Folks, 314-752-7000 online at OurCatholicRadio.org. We need you on the phones. $1,000 by 3:35. That's literally a minute and some seconds from now. We're not done yet, but we'd love to reach this goal so we can move on to our next goal. All callers between now and 3:35, and so the next minute or so, are going to receive a hard-covered book, Heroic Catholic Chaplains, Stories of the Brave and Holy Men Who Dodged Bullets While Saving Souls. 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Folks, we're going to take a break, but remember, our volunteers do not. 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This is Covenant Network's Summer Mini Radiothon. 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Make a pledge. Do it right now.

I'm Mike Roberts. Today is the feast day of St. Emily de Valar, founder of the Sisters of St. Joseph of the Apparition, an effort that would have been ruined by a corrupt businessman if not for the help of Bishop Eugene de Mazenod of the Missionary Oblates of Mary Immaculate. Today, let's do penance and fast and say the rosary, asking her to pray for our country, peace around the world, and that Jesus will guide and protect all of our nuns, sisters, consecrated women of God, and those in formation.

0: 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I am Monsignor Morris, live here in studio, along with Claudia Jones and Julie Hickey. 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You're listening to Covenant Network's Summer Radiothon, a little radiothon, just 3 days. But enough time to raise the money that we need in order to continue to be on the air and providing with this great programming that allows us to talk about the things of God, Christ, and Holy Mother Church. Remember, folks, you can give as a transmitter that pledge one time of $300 or monthly at $30. At that level, you receive the Diary of St. Gemma and Apostolic Manuals of the Early Church, two great books to add to your library. Or to be on the cutting edge of Catholic fashion, you can receive the Archbishop Fulton Sheen Beatification Socks. Again, if I could wear them, again, I wear compression socks because I'm an old man now and I worry about my circulation, but they do look good. So if you can get away with it, I'd encourage you to do it. Those are gifts, again, at the transmitter level, that pledge of $30 a month or the one-time pledge of $300. Or you can give as a golden transmitter, that pledge of $50 a month or a one-time pledge of $500. In addition to all of those great gifts at the transmitter level, you also receive, again, more books for your library, the book Humility of Heart by Father Cajetan da Pergamo, about the virtue of humility and growing in it is the only way to truly achieve perfection. And then the Spiritual Legacy of Archbishop Fulton J. Sheen by Father Charles Connor. And then, again, for the fashionista in your life, the Catholic baseball cap that has embroidered ourcatholicradio.org on the back of it. Then, again, your gift at the golden transmitter level, that pledge of $50 a month or one-time pledge of $500. Our goal is $1,000, but maybe you can give at the $2,000 level or more and help us reach this goal, but also help us make up. Sadly, we didn't make, ladies, our last goal, so we got a little more work for ourselves to do. In addition to all of those gifts at the both transmitter and golden transmitter level, you also receive a beautifully framed image of Our Lady of Guadalupe, 2 feet by 3 feet. It's a beautiful image. It actually hangs here in the studio. I know it hangs at the seminary because I'm the one that brought it there and had it hung there. I know it's in other places as well. So that's what we're doing. That's what we hope to do. Again, raise that $1,000 or more by 3:55, 314-752-7000, or online at ourourcatholicradio.org. So I can share a little bit this story. We're talking about the, and I'll be slightly obtuse in my conversation, but we're talking a little bit about how hard it is to preach Catholic truth. It's okay to talk about God, because God, especially Christ, he's like Buddha or Siddhartha or Muhammad. He's a nice guy, you know, so you've got your panoply, if you will, of kind of spiritual, historical gurus to help you through your life as well. You can add Oprah Winfrey if you want to add her to that list as well. That's what we've reduced Christ to. But if you start talking about the truths of the faith, mm-hmm. you better be careful. You're going to, before cancel culture, there was, I don't even know what to call it, but I remember as a deacon, a transitional deacon doing marriage prep for the older brother of a man who was then a friend of mine, sadly no longer because of choices he made in his life. And we were talking about the use of artificial contraception and the prohibition against it, and he was bristling and his wife was bristling, and they're like, you know, well, you know, you're in the minority, and you know, I can find 5 priests who disagree with you. And I said, 5? I can find 15 who disagree with me, but they're not going to go to heaven with me. They're going to end up going to hell. I said, and I'm not going to hell for you. I said, so I'm going to say what needs to be said, tell you the truth, and then you decide what you want to do. That's kind of how we have to live today, I think. I think we just have to run the risk of... Bold. Yes, just bold.
1: And joyful. Both. Bold and joyful.
0: Talk a little bit about that.

0: Claudia? Because I think sometimes we're in a traditional community, so we're oftentimes seen as kind of sad and dour people, which is not my experience at all, but please.
1: Well, Billy Joel told us, didn't he? We're going to laugh with the sinners and cry with the saints.
0: Yes.
1: That is so untrue. The joy that you can feel in a community of those who love Christ and love one another.
0: Yes.
1: It's the best thing you're going to find on this side of heaven, whether it's in the family or whether it's in the parish. Community life is good, and the love we share with one another makes it all worthwhile, doesn't it? This is going to be a hard life, but we can help one another through it.
0: Yes.
1: Enjoy.
0: Julie, what's your experience?
2: And to show ourselves because we can as Catholics get down about the world and let things or whatever, but we do have to show the joy of Christ. We do have to be happy, you know, or joyful. Joyful is better than happy.
1: Joyful warriors.
2: Joyful warriors. That's right.
1: The headmaster at Chesterton always talks about to the kids.
0: Joyful warriors.
2: Mm-hmm. Right.
0: Yeah, because happiness is not a virtue.
2: Yes.
0: Happiness is not a virtue.
2: That's right. Joy is more transcendent.
0: It's one
1: of the fruits of the Holy Spirit.
0: Indeed.
1: Right.
0: And I remind myself of that because dispositionally, and you both know me well enough to know that I'm not a happy person dispositionally. I'm not given to wanting to even be happy. Not that I am unhappy, so don't assume that. What I'm striving for is joy, because it is more transcendent. It is more rooted, and it's more spiritually profitable. I liken happiness to and you guys have raised teenagers who open up the refrigerator, close it, and open it back up again, expecting there's going to be different food in there, because there's nothing in there that I want. The thing is packed to the gills with food. I don't want any of that.
2: Right.
0: Mm-hmm. And my mother's response was always, well, then you're not going to eat.
1: Yes.
0: That's the only option. I'm not buying what you want. But anyway, we're searching not for happiness, but for joy.
2: Yes.
0: And that's going to, at times, require, this is the hard part, I think, is sometimes the joy that comes in sacrifice and the joy that comes in the cross.
1: Oh, yes. And for all of you moms out there who are struggling, I had 9 kids. You feel sometimes like you're beat down.
0: Mm-hmm.
1: And will I ever get through it? Yes, you will. With prayer and the love of others around you, you'll get through it. And I cannot tell you how beautiful it is now that I'm older, and my kids are adults, and I sit at the Thanksgiving table, Christmas table, and I have them around me, and it makes me choke up how I've been blessed.
0: Mm-hmm.
1: Yes, it was all a lot of sacrificing, but oh, the joy. It's beautiful.
0: The fruit that comes, I've been thinking about that a lot, because these milestones, turning 60 last year, 30 years of priesthood this year, you start thinking about your life. And I remember very vividly when I was newly ordained at St. Gabriel the Archangel. We're actually in the shadow of St. Gabriel the Archangel. One of my best parish experiences in 30 years of priesthood. Beautiful place. Father Charlie Ragoon was pastor. Francis Park right across the street. I mean, literally, it's something out of Going My Way. You know,
1: yes.
0: I could walk around in my cassock and people would greet me and, you know, beautiful. But I had this sinking feeling within the first couple of months of my life. Like, how am I going to do this for 50 years? Because it seems like it's a long time.
1: Don't look that far ahead.
0: You don't do 50 days, let alone 50 years. But now I think about it, I've done 30, and it seems like a blip.
1: Yeah.
0: And if I could do 30 like this, and I have loved it, as a matter of fact, even the bad days have been great days.
1: Yes.
0: If I can do 30 like this, I can do 30 more. God forbid. I'm not sure I want to do 30 more, but that's a different conversation. That's not for me to decide. But you're right about the joy. Again, we don't want people, I think Gandhi was quoted as saying, you know, the idea of Christianity is a good thing. I've never met a happy Christian.
1: Oh, yes.
0: You know, which is unfortunate that people, because the faith is indeed something that's joy-filled, but it's going to require something from us. And that's where being a warrior comes in. You're going to have to put out into the deep. Folks, 314-752-7000 or online at ourcatholicradio.org. 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Whatever you need to do to help us reach this goal of $1,000 in the next 5 minutes. It goes by fast, doesn't it?
1: It does, yeah.
0: goes by very fast. It's good to be back here. I feel like I'm kind of getting back into my fighting weight. I'm ready to go. I'm not sure I'm ready to do more hours, but I'm kind of ready to go. So we're not at the end yet, but I always like to begin the process of bringing it into the landing. It's like a homily. You start about 5 minutes out so that you don't waste the time circling to get down to the final point. Just shut up, Father, and sit down. Let's go on with the rest of Mass. So with that being said, final thoughts. We'll begin the process of final thoughts or things that maybe you haven't had a chance to say that we actually want to say. Julie, you, anything?
2: Well, I was thinking about earlier, you said something about young people and how are they receptive to certain issues, like the life issues. But one of the things that I've noticed about young people right now is that idea of the of joy and the cross and that everyone has them. And I guess the benefit of suffering for others or offering up suffering, that concept, I feel like today's kids are more open to than previous, I guess, 10 or 15 years ago. And I don't know if that's the state of the world, that they've already seen some suffering or whatever, you know, that whole idea. But they seem a little bit more mature in that whole idea of embracing the cross or the idea of everybody has them and not to be bitter or there. Yeah, there just seems to be. And I don't know if the kids have just have had more crosses come their way in this generation. I don't know. Post COVID, I don't know what it is, but I have noticed that there is more openness to that sort of talk. Like, that's not dreary. Actually, that's kind of beautiful. It's more transcendent. And that a whole idea, you know, there was another mom and I were talking recently about the God sends you, or Jesus sends you sufferings. That's the kisses of Jesus, you know. It's like, wow, wait a minute. Hold up. I don't need so many kisses, right. You know. But, you know, there's that kind of talk, and that's really unique, really, to Catholicism, because otherwise it's just suffering's a mystery, you know, but redemptive suffering. That kind of talk is embraced, I've noticed, from the younger generation.
0: I'm very encouraged to hear that, and I'm not surprised in a way, because the younger generation has had to confront. There's an old worldliness to them, a weariness, because they have had to endure so much and have seen so much. And I think even without COVID, just the deleterious effect of living our lives on machines, computers, phones, all this information. You know, you think back to our generation or even the generation before, where it was possible to learn, you know, memorize all of Shakespeare's sonnets or to memorize poetry and things like that. And everybody could do the same thing. Now there's so much information, it almost becomes debilitating to how do I get my hand on all of this? And I think having lived through that, experiencing that, they're a little bit, I think you're right, a little bit more transcendent. They see the problems of this world, and they're not trying to fix them by this world, which of course is modernity's biggest problem.
2: Right.
0: It tries to correct itself, right. Which is not a good self-corrective at all. So anyway, thank you for that. That's encouraging to me. I'm glad to say that. I do interact with young people, but I interact with them in a way. I live in Narnia. So I say that with much love, and I want to stay there. I'm not leaving the wardrobe. I'm staying behind it on the other side. It's just a great gift that God has given to me to be the rector of the Oratory of Saints Gregory and Augustine. So I always have to be careful, because I know that my perspective on things is slightly skewed by the community that I'm being able to shepherd. Claudia, any words, any final thoughts for yourself as we come to almost the end here?
1: Well, this was something that just had popped into my mind when you spoke about one of the gifts that people are going to get is soldiers.
0: The book on the chaplain, the heroic Catholic chaplains?
1: Yes. Yes. My father was in World War II, and we were speaking earlier about St. Peter, St. Mary Major, Paul Outside the Walls, and my father said, one of the most beautiful masses I was at was in a muddy field, and the altar was the tailgate of a Jeep. He let us know what's important.
0: Yeah.
1: Yes, St. Peter's is gorgeous, and we should achieve beauty for the sake of God. But if all we have is a muddy field and the tailgate of a Jeep, we still have Mass, and we still must worship him. And even at 19, he wasn't dealing with COVID.
0: Right.
1: But there were Japanese trying to kill him.
0: Right.
1: And he was suffering in all that battle. We all know what that all meant, but going to Mass meant everything to him. So I appreciate the older generation who did really seriously go through some bad times.
0: It's very interesting. As we come to a conclusion here, we're almost at the end. A couple of thank yous. Molly from St. Anselm Parish made a one-time pledge in honor of Claudia, saying, great job.
1: Thank you.
0: It is good to listen to you all. Thank you, Molly. Cecilia called from St. Bruno's in Pinckneyville, Illinois, with a donation and asks for prayers for good weather for farmers everywhere. We shall do that as well. Thank you to everyone who's called in. It's been great being with you folks. Claudia Jones, Julie Hickey, thank you for being here as well. 314-752-7000. Again, folks, we're going to, it's 355, almost 356. Our goal is $1,000. We're going to leave and get ready for the next group, but you can still call in to help us reach that goal. 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I'm going to turn it over to my friend, sometimes my foe, but never my enemy, Adam Wright. Again, folks, you're listening to Live Catholic Radio. Yes, one more thing. Is that correct? One more thing.
3: We're waiting with bated breath. We might have someone.
0: Okay, you want to ring your bells, ladies? You can ring the bell. There you go.
1: More cowbell.
0: More cowbell. A great way for us to end it out. Again, ladies, thank you very much. God bless you. Thank you, everyone, for listening. It's been great being here. I'll be with you tomorrow afternoon. God bless, folks. Again, Live Catholic Radio. Give us a call right now.

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0: Howdy and hello. From the other side of the radio, I'm Adam Wright. It is 4 o'clock, and you are listening to Live Catholic Radio on Covenant Network. It is our summer mini radiothon, and we're just so happy to be with you. You know, a lot of folks might not know this, but I lose all sense of time when I don't hear Bob's voice telling us all the stations every hour. When I go home at the end, like, time flies. And how did 3 hours go by? Where were the station IDs? Where were they? But it's a blessing of Catholic Radio. And we're celebrating the blessings of Catholic Radio with our summer mini radiothon. 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Let's pray to begin the hour. In the name of the Father, and of the Son, and of the Holy Spirit. Amen. Amen. Lord, we entrust this hour to your care. We ask you to be with us. Work in the hearts of those who need to be drawn closer to you through this radio apostolate. Inspire us to be generous just as you were generous, even giving your life for us. We thank you for the gift of your Sacred Heart, and we thank you for this time together. Amen. In the name of the Father, and of the Son, and of the Holy Spirit. Amen. Amen. We have a goal to raise $1,250 by 4:30 p.m. That's $1,250 by 4:30 p.m. Here's how we're going to get there. We need you to call in a pledge of support. And here are the levels. If you give at our transmitter level of giving, the pledge of $30 a month or a one-time pledge of $300 or more, we're going to send you the book, The Diary of St. Gemma, an autobiography of a beautiful young saint, stigmatist, and her spirituality. We're going to send you the Archbishop Fulton Sheen Beatification Socks, black socks with his signature JMJ, and then, of course, his face, just as they're using in the logo for the beatification. We've got the book, Apostolic Manuals of the Early Church, How the Early Church Understood the Sacraments, Prayer, Charity, Episcopal Authority, and more. 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Plus, you're going to get the handsome, genuine, leather-covered book, Humility of Heart, by Father Cajetan de Bergamo. 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It's a wonderful book. We've got the white cotton baseball cap with 100% Catholic embroidered on the front and OurCatholicRadio.org on the back. And we've got the book, The Spiritual Legacy of Archbishop Fulton J. Sheen by Charles Connor. All donors who donate at that $50 a month or $500 or more one-time golden transmitter level will receive those gifts. And all donors this radiothon who give $2,000 or more will receive a beautiful, large, framed image of Our Lady of Guadalupe. It's about 2 foot by 3 foot that you can hang in your home, or we will donate it to your parish, church, or school. The number to call to make your pledge, area code 314-752-7000, 314-752-7000. We want to thank Mary Fran, who called to short the last challenge of last hour from St. Francis of Assisi. I know that parish. It's a good parish. I like that parish a lot. 314-752-7000 to make a pledge for this hour. Now, we're happy to have back with us again a crew. They've all been on the Radiothon before. They're all happy to be back here from Jefferson City, Missouri. We've got Sean and Sarah Gerstner. I feel like I've run into you about five times in the last month, and it's a joy every time. How are you?
1: Very good. I think the last time was the Marian Conference.
0: Yeah, the Marian Conference, and then before that, there was the Parish Mission with Marcus Peter and Deacon Harold Brooke Sivers out at the Cathedral in Jefferson City. And
1: great times.
0: Soon we'll be back in Jefferson City again in July.
1: Yes.
0: So, hey, speaking of Jefferson City, our good friend Mark Rehagen wants us to make an announcement. Sean, what are we sharing with everybody?
2: Oh, just a plug for our men's group, Mena Signum Crucis. We meet the third Wednesday of every month at Helias Catholic High School. They're meeting this evening at 6:30.
0: All right, Sean's got to raise money so he can get back for Mena Signum Crucis tonight at 6:30. So let's get the phones ringing here, 314-752-7000. I don't know if there was more to that, I cut you off there. I was very rude.
2: Good. This evening, we're hosting Abbot James Albers from St. Benedict's Abbey in Atchison, Kansas. He's going to speak on Benedictine spirituality. And then next month, in July, Mr. Adam Wright's going to come join us as well. So we're looking forward to that.
0: I've heard of him. I hope he's all right. Yeah, no, I'm really looking forward to coming out to Jefferson City. I love a good trip to Jefferson City. And, it's going to be a productive time out there. I'm looking forward. I'm going to have an opportunity to speak with Father Scott Jones. Or no, that's the father that's here. Now I'm going to blank on his name at the cathedral.
1: Father Stephen Jones.
0: Stephen Jones. Mm-hmm. I knew it was Father Jones, but yeah. And it started with an S.
1: Yeah.
0: But I'm going to tell you in a minute here, this table has got me very confused because we have S&S and M&M at this table. We've got Sarah and Sean, which are, they're very easy to tell apart, and they're both wonderful. But then down the table from Highland, Illinois and Litchfield, Illinois, we've got Mike and Mike. And I can't remember who's from where. So Mike.
3: Mike Foster, Hillsboro, Illinois. St. Agnes Parish.
0: All right. And then,
4: Mike Compton, Holy Family Parish in Litchfield, Illinois.
0: All right, did everybody get that? Because there's going to be a test at the end of this hour, and I'm going to fail it. But it's good to have you both with us. And then you gentlemen are both with the Knights of Columbus?
4: Yes.
0: All right. Tell us what brings you in today, Mike. I'm going to leave that really open-ended for you.
4: Well, a lot of different things it brings me in for this, but mainly is to try to reach out and touch people, help them realize that the more you chase Christ, the more you're going to catch him. And if you don't chase him, men and women, you're not going to catch him. And by this radio station, by listening to this radio station over the years, it's helped me a lot. I really become a stronger Catholic about 25 years ago from the lady I married. She's a strong Catholic woman, and she really just kind of opened my eyes to my faith and what good it can do. And since then, I've joined the Knights of the Columbus. A lot of different things. I'm on the parish council, church, and the more you get involved, the more you're going to love your faith because you get to learn more and more as you go. And to me, the most powerful thing, and I thank my mother for this, is praying the rosary. How much joy that has brought me in my lifetime of saying the rosary. And I really feel it's helped me with the things I struggled through life with. My blessed mother got me through it all. And the sooner we realize that, the better off this whole world's going to be.
0: All right. Mike, it's my understanding that with the Knights of Columbus, you bake some delicious things during the,
4: It's called Litchfield's Pickers Market.
0: Pickers
4: Market. It's a fun time. The Knights of Columbus, Council 699, we have potato ribbons that we sell. I think last week we sold... Or the first one of this last month, second Sunday of every month, they have this market open. And our first month, we sold 300 somewhat pounds of potatoes and 83 orders of beignets.
0: That's the one I'm after. Sean and Sarah and I heard you talking about that. We're plotting. Yes. They're going to come in from Jefferson City, pick me up along the way. We'll head north up 55, and we'll see you there for those beignets.
4: It's just by the grace of God, I make them a lot better than Café du Monde.
0: All right. I've never been to Café du Monde, so I can tell you if I eat them, that I'll say, to the best of my knowledge, they are better. So
4: there you go.
0: All right. Now, Mike, are we in alphabetical order? Remember, I've already mixed you up. Which one's Mike Compton? You're Mike Compton. Okay, so we're in reverse alphabetical order today. I don't know.
3: I'm older.
0: You have a lovely Hawaiian shirt. I have a Hawaiian shirt collection.
3: No, actually, this shirt, I bought at the Nimitz Museum in Fredericksburg, Texas, which I highly recommend you go there.
0: Chester Nimitz.
3: Chester W. Nimitz. He was from Fredericksburg, and there's a nice museum there on World War II in the Pacific. And we were down there last year, and I picked up this shirt, and as a Navy vet, I wear it proudly.
0: All right. Well, it looks good on you. I have that island-style shirt collection going back to when I was in high school. The dress code rules said that we had to wear at least two buttons on the shirt. It had to have a fold-over collar. So they were thinking polo shirts. And then one day somebody said, Hawaiian shirts have a fold-over collar and at least two buttons. So Fridays were Hawaiian shirt day, and a lot of the guys, we wore our island shirts on those days. But I like that. Chester Nimitz is one of the few folks that has an aircraft carrier named after him, the USS Nimitz.
3: Which is soon to be retired.
0: Oh, okay. It's been around, not a long, long time, but as aircraft carriers go, they don't have a very long lifespan. They always have new ones they're building.
3: I served on three different aircraft carriers. The Enterprise, which is gone.
0: Okay.
3: USS America, which is a coral reef somewhere. And the Kitty Hawk, which is being cut up into razor blades and sent to South America.
0: Okay. So what was your what did you do in the Navy?
3: I was aviation ordnance. I worked on aircraft weapon systems of the F-4J, which was built in St. Louis by McDonnell Douglas. And the only reason I ended up at that rate is I found out I was partially colorblind, so I couldn't do anything with electronics or engine mechanics or any of those highly technical rates. Yeah,
0: cut the red wire doesn't work when...
3: Well, you know, if you can't tell the difference between yellow and tan and...
0: Okay.
3: I guess I was a danger.
0: Oh, I don't know.
3: I don't regret it. I enjoyed every moment of it. I spent 33 out of 47 months drawing CPAY, so I was gone a lot.
0: Okay. I'm going to really quick just say we're trying to raise $1,250 for Covenant Network Catholic Radio. The phones have been very quiet this afternoon, so let's wake them up. Let's wake them up right now. We need you to mosey on over to that telephone, pick it up, and give us a call at 314-752-7000, 314-752-7000. My grandfather, we just went to Jefferson Barracks National Cemetery the other week to take, it was one of those mornings my son wanted a driving lesson, my wife and one of our kids wanted to go for a walk in the park, and Jefferson Barracks National Cemetery is right by a park where they can go for a walk. And there's a lot of winding roads where we can do a driving lesson. So let's go down there. Let's go to the cemetery, and I'll show you some family members' graves. We can pray there. But I knew my grandfather served, and I did not know it, but he was an aviation ordnanceman chief. He was E7 when he retired, or when his enlistment was up. But He did that. I remember my grandma telling me a story. His plane went down in Nashville one time when they were doing training exercises, and he's got a boot that he could only get out of the plane because he had to pull his foot out of his one boot. So he hopped out on the other boot. She had that boot bronze. That was his lucky boot. So that was the one that got him out of the plane. 314-752-7000. 314-752-7000. Did you serve in any wars?
3: I'm a combat vet from Vietnam.
0: Okay, well, thank you for your service. That's wonderful. All right, the phone just rang. Somebody woke up and moseyed on over to the phone. Let's get another caller to mosey on over to that phone. 314-752-7000. 314-752-7000. We do want to remind our listeners as well, we are, a good portion of our listening area is under a tornado watch until 10 p.m. this evening, so do be mindful of the skies around you. No, it looks like storms are about to start hitting the Springfield, Illinois area. So be safe. Be inside. Be on your wireless phone and call us at 314-752-7000.
3: Amen.
0: Yeah.
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0: Well, thank you to them. All right. 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
2: Oh, we're happy to be here to support Covenant Network. 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
0: 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Now, we saw each other at the Cathedral of St. Joseph, the Mother Church of the Diocese of Jefferson City, but your parishioner is at the Proto-Cathedral or the Pro-Cathedral of St. Peter. Peter Parish. It's right there by the state capitol. When you're driving around looking for a parking space and you got five kids in the van, your wife in the passenger seat, and there's construction around the capitol, and you see a big sign on the fence that says church parking only, and you happen to be a Catholic radio host, and your kids say, "Dad, come on, you've got to know someone at that parish." Turns out we do. I don't know if you can give me the authorization to park there, but tell us a little bit about how long have you been involved in the parish there?
2: All my life, actually. So, yeah, it is the proto-cathedral, so it served as the first cathedral for the Diocese of Jefferson City until the current one was built.
0: Okay.
1: Yeah.
0: Yeah. All right.
1: And I was, fun fact, I was born and raised for a small amount of time in Jefferson City, went to school at St. Peter, and then moved back to the area after we moved away when I was a youngster. And lo and behold, I met Sean coming up on 10 years now, and St. Peter is now our church home. So,
0: okay.
1: Yeah.
0: All right. Anything else going on in Jefferson City these days that you want to share with our listeners?
1: I would love to. We have the ice cream social going on right now until 6 p.m. So all of our local folks in Jeff City and around the area, hop on over to Cana Hall at St. Joseph's Cathedral until 6 p.m. for the ice cream social. This is put on by the St. Mary's Auxiliary, by St. Mary's Hospital, and those fine ladies over at the auxiliary there. So
0: dare I ask where they get their ice cream?
1: I believe Central Dairy.
0: Ladies, if one of you could just set some aside, I'll be out there in about a month. I'll be happy to take it off your hands if there's any leftovers.
1: Yes, they have, I believe they have hamburgers, hot dogs, ice cream, homemade desserts of all kinds. It's just a wonderful time.
0: I forget how many. It was a couple of years ago. I think it was 2023. We snuck the kids down to Lake of the Ozarks for a few days. We weren't going to do anything for our wedding anniversary in August. And we said, let's go down to the lake for a few days. So we rented a condo. And we took them to the state capitol and did a tour there. And then we took them for some ice cream. And then we drove the extra 45 minutes to an hour down to the lake. And every night, hey, Dad, can we go back to that place for ice cream? I'm like, it's an hour away. Yeah, that's fine, Dad. We'll be good in the car. We got books.
1: Yep.
0: It's okay.
1: It's definitely a must-to if you're in the Jefferson City area.
0: Yeah. All right. We have a goal to raise $1,250 for Covenant Network Catholic Radio by 4:30 p.m. The Knights of Columbus are already getting us off to a start here, and they want you to answer the call as well. And we want you to answer the call by making a call to 314-752-7000, 314-752-7000. Catholic Radio is a vital resource to help us learn our faith, as Mike was saying earlier, and it's a vital resource to help strengthen and solidify us and bring people back to the church, keep people in the church. It's just great. We need you to call. So who can be that next caller? The phones, we had a couple calls come in, but we need a couple more. So who can get on the phone right now? I might even walk over there. We'll take a break. I might even walk over there and answer the call if they'll let me. Those operators are pros. They might not let me. I haven't been trained. But 314-752-7000. There's no amateur hour here, only pro operators. 314-752-7000. 314-752-7000. I think Tony just told me, don't even think about trying to answer that phone, Adam. Let the pros handle it. 314-752-7000. We've got $500 towards our goal of $1,250. We need to get all the way there. So let's take a break. We'll be back right after this.

0: Well, we are back, and we're very happy to be back because we made that goal of $1,250, and we still have a good, well, what is it, 8 minutes? 7 minutes to go. But I think Tony's going to just give us a new goal. We're gonna get started a little early on the next goal, 314-752-7000. 314-752-7000 is the number to call, and our new goal is it's coming forth with. Here. I was telling everybody during the break, I was really worried that two of our AM stations were down, and then I tried another big AM station in the region. I couldn't get that, and then I realized my antenna was broken. It's operator error on the radio user's fault. Our goal is to raise $1,250 by 4:45 p.m., so let's get to it. 314-752-7000. If you call at the transmitter level of $30 a month or a one-time pledge of $300 or more, you're going to get the book, The Diary of St. Gemma. You're going to get the book, Apostolic Manuals of the Early Church. And you're going to get not one, but two Archbishop Fulton Sheen beatification socks. We're giving you the pair of socks. We're not just giving you the left sock. We're not just giving you the right sock. We're giving you both the left and the right at the transmitter level. Normally, that'd be like a golden transmitter level thing to get both socks. But we're going to do that at the transmitter level. For our golden transmitters who make a pledge of $50 a month or a one-time pledge of $500 or more, you're going to get both socks, the left and the right, Fulton Sheen socks, the two books I just mentioned. Plus, you're going to get a handsome, genuine leather hardcovered book, Humility of Heart by Father Cajetan de Bergamo. You're going to get the book, The Spiritual Legacy of Archbishop Fulton J. Sheen by Father Charles Connor. And you're going to get a beautiful white cotton baseball cap with 100% Catholic embroidered on the front and ourcatholicradio.org on the back. We give you both the hat and the brim on that one. 314-752-7000, 314-752-7000. The Hillsboro, Illinois Knights of Columbus made a transmitter pledge. Maria called from St. Elizabeth, St. Raymond with a golden pledge. She listens every time she gets in the car. Anna and Wes from St. Agnes Parish made an online pledge. They say, thank you to the two Mikes for coming down this afternoon. You guys rock. We've got Mike and Mike at the mic today, and that's like a radio thing got planned somehow there. 314-752-7000. Gentlemen, Father's Day is coming up, and I know you want to talk about that. What would you like to share with our listeners?
1: Why don't you go ahead, Mike? I'll let you go first. You're older.
2: Thank you for deferring to your elder. It seems to me we have our Heavenly Father, who is the creator of all things, and we have spiritual fathers, our priests, our deacons, and sometimes there's just key men in the lives of young men. And then we have our earthly fathers. And each man is called to be a father, an earthly father, to mentor, to guide, to protect not only their own children, but to pour into the lives of others, because it can make a difference. I'll bet there's not a person listening today that can't think back and say, there was a man in their life that made a difference, a huge difference. It may have been somebody in the workplace. It may have been a teacher. It may have been a coach of a sports team as a youth. But those are key roles. And we celebrate Father's Day in this country this coming Sunday. Well, the fathers come in many shapes and forms. And our earthly fathers aren't always perfect. Some of us don't even know our earthly fathers because of tragedy and hurt and pain. But we always have our Heavenly Father, and we have our spiritual fathers as guides and to help us. And I think it's just important that we honor fathers, we recognize fathers, and we thank our fathers.
1: Amen to that, Mike. Very well put. As fathers go, a lot of things men need to do nowadays is step up and be leaders.
2: Amen.
1: Be leaders for your children. Show them that going to church isn't going to hurt you. Believing in a higher power, our Lord and Savior, it's not going to hurt you. It's only going to help you. And we see a lot of this going on right now at Holy Family. We're seeing a lot more younger kids coming into the church. It just makes your heart jump with joy when you see so many younger kids coming into the church, and that had three beautiful young ladies make their first Holy Communion. And it's just wonderful. The Knights of Columbus, we're getting younger guys coming into the Knights. Thank goodness, because they sure need it. And by doing that, when Last year, for example, when I was down here for EWT, and when I left here, I have a pretty good prayer life. I say my rosary every day. But when I left here, I walked on a natural high for about 4 days. When you sit and talk with other adults, people you don't know, and you're able to express your thoughts and your feelings about your love for God in life, it just puts your mind on a different level. And when Mike and I drove home from here last year, I tell you, I walked on a natural high for about 4 days. Was just a natural high. That's why I told our priest at our church, as a father, it's like I'm on a natural high. I thoroughly enjoyed it. It meant that much to me. And guys, all you have to do is get involved. Get involved. I was asked last year to come down here and speak, and I was asked to join the Knights of Columbus 25 years ago. Actually, I joined them when I was 19, but I was chasing that almighty dollar instead of the almighty. And that's a wrong path to follow. And it was after I got married and I started getting more involved in my church that I realized I need to chase the almighty. And guys, when you start realizing that, it's going to change your life.
0: Yeah.
1: For the better, I guarantee.
2: Let me piggyback on that. And I'm going to make you a deal, talking about fathers. Adam, when you come to Picker's Market in Litchfield the second Sunday of next month, come early. Come to 10:30 a.m. Mass at St. Agnes Church in Hillsboro, Illinois. At 10:30 Mass, after the collect, Father calls forward all the young children for children's ministry. And it's wonderful to see 25 young legs just pumping, going up to sit on the altar with Father. He gives them a brief message of a couple minutes, and then they're released to go down to the basement of the church with some adults for a little catechesis. And it's a wonderful thing to behold. And then after the 10:30 Mass, you can go to the Picker's Market and eat beignets and whatever it is they do over there. Who knows?
1: But, better yet, come to Saturday night Mass at 4:30 or 4 o'clock or 3:30 and say the rosary with me. Go to Mass and then get up the next day and go to Mass again. Think how blessed you'll be.
0: Yeah. And, well, rosary, mass, beignets, what's not to love? We're making a weekend of it, Sean and Sarah. We're making a weekend of it.
3: Sounds good.
0: All right. By the way, Mike brought in some snickerdoodles to the studio. I had to go give them some. I was like, would you please lock these in a drawer until I leave the building? I've probably had a half dozen of them. And Beth's going to come home and she's going to have dinner. I'm going to come home and Beth's going to have dinner on the table and say, oh, why are you eating your dinner? And I'm going to have to say, I ate too many cookies. And it's, you know, and my kids will say, do we get cookies? And I'll be that dad that's like, no, you don't. You have to be healthy and eat what your mother prepared for you. 314-752-7000. Really, those are the best snickerdoodles I've had in a long, long, long time. And I like a good snickerdoodle. 314-752-7000. And no, they are not part of the gift package. So 314-752-7000. We're already giving you the left sock and the right sock. You know, that's generous. No, I'll stop. 314-752-7000. Karen called from St. Michael for Julie Hickey from last hour. Thank you, Karen. We have a goal to raise $1,250 by 4:45 p.m., and we need your help. 314-752-7000. Sean, one of the things I remember we talked about at the Marian Conference that I either didn't remember or was not aware of is that you are in formation for the permanent diaconate.
4: I am.
0: Yeah. All right. Tell us a little bit about that.
4: We're in our second year. It's been going really well. Just some amazing priests coming and sharing their knowledge with us in different classes we've had. Also doing some online classes through the University of Dayton that have been good. The wives are encouraged to participate as well and come to the classes. So we've been enjoying doing that together and a lot of good learning and faith development there.
0: What's been your favorite class so far?
4: Oh, they've all been so good. We've had some good introductions to Scripture and the Pentateuch. We've had some philosophy. We just finished fundamental theology, and it's just been, like I said, we've got a wealth of knowledge that's being shared with us.
0: Yeah, is there anything you've learned in class that you said, hey, I learned that on Covenant Network?
4: Yeah, there's been some things, yeah.
3: Yes. Yeah. Definitely. So,
4: some things we could dig deeper in, but definitely.
0: Yeah. Sarah, you were going to say.
3: Yes. You know, the programming, every program is so educational, beneficial. I learned something on a daily basis, I would say, and it is, it's so comforting to hear the prayers and to pray along. You might have had a long day, and like Mike was saying, the rosary is absolutely beautiful. And I, you know, Patty Schneier has a friend that makes rosaries, the bracelet rosaries.
0: Yeah.
3: And
0: Tina, if you're listening.
3: Yes, thank you, Tina. But the programming, Catholic Answers, definitely call to communion, everything, every, I can't say one favorite because they're all good. You do learn something, pick up something, and it's so beneficial to our faith.
0: Yeah. You know, things are lighting up here. Is that a technical glitch, or are we ringing some bells here, Mr. Holman?
5: We're ringing some bells.
0: Yeah. Okay. Well, how about that? It's not even 4:45, and we got to ring some bells. Thank you, everybody who called in to make that happen. We're going to have some more thank yous come across the screen as well. 314-752-7000. I'll tell you what, let's take a little break here. When we come back, we'll have a new goal for you. But don't even wait for the goal. 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The new goal is to raise $1,250 by 4:55 p.m. That's 20 minutes from now. Let's do it. We're going to take a break. We'll be right back. 314-752-7000.

0: Beth, honey, if you're listening, we're moving to Litchfield. It was decided during the break. We don't have a house yet. I don't even think Tony's going to let me work remote. We'll figure that out. But I'm joining the Knights of Columbus in Litchfield, and we're moving there. That's how it's going to happen. But before I can do that, we need to reach this goal of $1,250 to raise for Covenant Network by 4:55 p.m. We want to thank Patty, who called from St. Agnes in Hillsboro with a donation, and a shout out to Mike and Mike from St. Agnes and Holy Family. Thank you for all, capital letters underlined, all you do. So thank you, Patty. 314-752-7000. If you call in at the transmitter level, we got the Diary of St. Gemma and the book Apostolic Manuals of the Early Church. We've got the Fulton Sheen socks. It's a pair of socks. They're wonderful. Call in at the Golden Transmitter level. 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My great-uncle Steve, he called his kitchen his laboratory, and he would tell me and Beth, he'd say, Adam, Beth, I might only make something once, but nothing goes in the trash can. You know, nothing goes in the trash can.
1: Amen to that.
0: This was also the man that he, in the morning, he'd eat his breakfast, and then he'd take a bowl of cornflakes, pour some milk in it, stick it into the fridge, and that was his bedtime snack at night. He called it his mush. He goes, most people say it's disgusting, but for me, I love having my bowl of mush right before I go to bed. I miss Uncle Steve. All right, Mike, you wanted to jump in here. Go for it, sir.
2: Oh, I had nothing to add, but I'm jealous. I may have to switch parishes.
0: Yeah, we might. We're all moving to Litchfield. Let's get it ready.
1: I'll tell you what, we might be an old council. We're 699 is our council, but we're very much alive. A lively bunch of guys there. And I'll tell you what, one of our oldest members, that's, matter of fact, he's working Picker's Market, turned 86 years old the other day, and he goes like a 70-year-old. And a remarkable man, remarkable man.
3: What an example.
1: Just, for... you know, it's just really neat when you see these older people just going forward. And now we're getting younger guys talking about joining.

0: We're going to have to make it with a little Knights of Columbus field trip. This might be how I get my friend Brad to join the Knights, too. Alan and I will take him to the Pickers Market because he loves stuff like that. And then we'll tell him, Alan, Brad, we need you in the Knights so that we can make beignets, because he'd find a way to make that happen. 314-752-7000. 314-752-7000. Sean and Sarah, I can only imagine the 4th of July out in the state capital, Jefferson City, is a big deal out there, especially with the river and the Capitol building. You probably got some nice fireworks out there. Are you guys planning anything special as we get closer to the holiday?
1: I know the Capitol, they're having the salute to America, you know, for the 250, but yeah, I think it's several days worth of activities, festivities up and around the Capitol. I know St. Peter, we usually typically have a 4:30 vigil mass that has been foregoed due to, if I'm correct, Sean?
2: Yeah, just because of access,
1: because
2: to,
1: of
2: the,
1: access.
2: To that area with everything going on right there by the Capitol.
1: But it'll be a fun time.
0: Yeah. Oh, I love fireworks. I might have to come out for that. Mike Roberts, if you're listening, if you could just order good weather for 4th of July this summer, we'd all appreciate it. 314-752-7000. 314-752-7000. What else shall we talk about here?
3: I'd like to say one thing.
0: Say two.
3: The Knights of Columbus, but what makes our council so good is our priest. If you have a good priest leading you, there's nothing you can't do. There's nothing you can't do. We have Father Dan, and I'll tell you what, that young man is a ball of fire. I kid you not, he's a ball of fire. I love him to death. And he when he came to our parish, he says, I'm a third degree member. He says, a lot of people try to get me to fourth degree. They are not going to make it. I said, Father, you will be a fourth degree. Father's a fourth degree member. But that's what it takes. You have a priest that really backs you and believes in the faith, the prayers and everything like that. We started last year the miracle of the sun, of Fatima, October 13th. We say the rosary. So we started last year. We got a big banner, and we had 25 people show up to say the rosary. And had one man showed up. It was 65 years since he said the rosary. 65 years since he said the rosary. And he showed up for the miracle of the sun to pray the rosary at Holy Family Catholic Church.
0: Yeah. I'm going to interrupt us here for just a second. Our listener is up on WTTT in Springfield, Illinois, just north of Springfield, kind of east and west of it. There appears to be two tornado warnings, one north of Decatur as well. So if you're in that area, north of Springfield, north of Decatur, if you're still hearing us on the radio and not the emergency alert system, make sure you're paying attention to your local weather. But let's lay a prayer for them. In the name of the Father, and of the Son, and of the Holy Spirit, amen. From lightnings, hail, and tempest, deliver us, Lord Jesus Christ. Show unto us thy mercy, O Lord, and grant us thy salvation. O Lord, hear our prayer, and let our cry come to thee. We beseech thee, Almighty God, grant to us, through the intercession of the Blessed Virgin Mary, the angels, patriarchs, prophets, apostles, martyrs, confessors, virgins, widows, and of all thy saints, thy protection. Grant that peace may be in the air, and let flow against lightning and tempest thy salvation from the sky above us, unworthy as we are, and with thy strong right arm defend thy people always against the hostile powers of the skies, through the same Christ our Lord. Amen. Blessed be the name of the Lord, both now and forever. Our help is in the name of the Lord, who created the heavens and the earth. Holy guardian angels, protect us. Saint Michael, defend us. In the name of the Father, and of the Son, and of the Holy Spirit. Amen. So again, anybody listening up in the Springfield, Illinois area, it appears to be north of Springfield, but I am not a meteorologist. You should tune in and pay attention to the weather in your area, because it is looking pretty severe up there. Everybody else, a lot of our listening area is in a tornado watch until 10 p.m. tonight, so do stay vigilant as well. 314-752-7000, 314-752-7000. You don't get that on other radio stations. It's another thing. I remember there was one day I was sitting right here, and I was doing Roadmap to Heaven, and all of a sudden this box in the engineering room there, it's the emergency alert system box, it was going crazy. And we have to make a decision, because we might have a warning in one part of our listening area, but not in the others. And so if I stop talking and doing the show, then everybody else, you know, we're thinking, well, there's no need to talk. The thing's going off and our listeners are hearing that. But all the other areas might not be hearing that, and they'd just hear silence at that point. And that's no fun, right? So we have to keep doing the show as if nothing's going on. And then more and more warnings popped up that particular spring day. This was about 2 or 3 years ago. So we said, you know what? That's it. We're calling it. We're going to stop.

0: Roadmap to Heaven in its tracks. And I forget who was here in the building with me. We just went on the air and we prayed the rosary. And that's something I love about Covenant Network, is we can do that. Where else do you pray for your listeners? You don't get that on secular radio. 314-752-7000.
1: And one other little group I'd like to mention about our church is our St. Anne Committee. We do a pulled pork dinner once a year.
0: I'm there. How do I join the St. Anne Committee?
1: The ladies come together, and they made up over 350 desserts to go with them dinners. And they are just awesome. When there's a funeral, they come together like nothing. I mean, they're there for you. And it's really great to have that kind of support. In a parish, when you get everyone working together, it helps your parish.
0: And, yeah.
1: But it takes a lot of prayer, too.
0: Tony, I think you missed me announcing earlier. I'm opening the satellite office of Covenant Network up in Litchfield. I'll be moving. I'll just take the remote broadcast gear up there, do the show from there every morning. 314-752-7000. Richard and Pamela from Holy Family called with a donation and a shout-out to Mike Compton. Thank you, Richard and Pamela. Okay, we got two mics, no waiting. Sean and Sarah, no waiting. Who wants to jump in here next? We've got to raise $1,250 by 4:55 p.m. We've already hit two goals this hour. Let's hit a third. Mosey on over to those telephone folks and give us a call, 314-752-7000.
2: Well, Adam, I need to correct the record slightly. After Mike and I were on last fall, we got a mild rebuke from Father Dan. He said, who was that priest you were talking about on the air with Mr. Vonderhaar, who offline says, I got to come meet this guy, because we were singing his praises, and every word we spoke to our mind was true. And Father Dan said, you oversold me. So
1: no, there's no overselling.
0: I love Dan Vonderhaar. I'm sad he couldn't be with us this radiothon. He's traveling for work. But I tell you this, if he came up with me to that Pickers Market, he would buy one of everything. We do the fish fry broadcasts every year in Lent. We go to one or two fish fries in our listening area. And at some point, while we're on the air, Dan disappears. And we don't know where he's gone. We figured it out. He got in the food line, and he literally buys one of everything. And we're stuffed by the time we leave. So,
1: we do a fish fry also every year.
0: I can only imagine.
1: And so does St. Agnes. And come on up and help get us going.
0: This is going to be a really long road trip for us. 314-752-7000. Mike, where did you learn how to do all this cooking?
1: Mainly from my mom growing up. There were 10 of us in the family. And my older brother went out working, helped bring money in the family. My mom made comment, hey, if the girl's got to help milk cows and feed chickens, the boy's going to learn how to cook and do laundry. And first thing I learned how to cook was oatmeal, and it stuck with me, and then pancakes after that, and just grew from there. And then seventh grade, I needed another extra credit, and so did a big old guy by the name of Moose. That was his nickname. We needed an extra credit.
0: This guy here's nickname is Bear.
1: Bear?
0: I don't know if you knew that. Maybe he knows Moose.
1: Anyway, we took homemaking, and all the guys laughed at us until they walked past the door and seen all the girls around us making spaghetti or whatever we were making that day. The next year, they called it Bachelor Living, because they had so many guys signing up for homemaking. And cooking is just something I've really enjoyed. My mom was born and raised in New Orleans, and I love Creole cooking.
0: Oh, yeah.
1: It's just...
0: Are you a chicken sausage gumbo kind of guy, or are you a seafood gumbo guy?
1: Chicken sausage all the way.
0: Amen. Amen.
1: I like my seafood, don't get me wrong, but
0: that's for Lent. The seafood gumbo is for Lent.
1: For Lent, yes.
0: Yeah. Mike renewed and increased his golden transmitter pledge. Thank you, Mike. 314-752-7000. 314-752-7000. All right. What else shall we talk? I'm so hungry, I can't talk. But Beth, if you're home, just start dinner. The other night, Beth was working at the hospital till 7:30 p.m. Three of the kids were spending the night at her parents' house. One was going to the Muni with her mom, and the other two were spending the night just for fun. So it's me and the oldest, and then the middle child. And just as the middle child and I started talking, we were upstairs at her house, we started talking about what sounds good for dinner. We smelled something delicious coming up the stairwell. We go downstairs, and my son, unbeknownst to us, had made pizza. And we said, oh, you made dinner. Good for you. And he's like, yeah. I said, where is he? He goes, I ate it. I said, what? And he goes, well, I was hungry, so I made a pizza. I ate a pizza. And I said, what are we supposed to eat? He goes, I don't know. So we went out and we got something to eat ourselves. All right. Well, let's see. Next up? Sarah, you're up next. Let's go.
3: 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We would appreciate it here at Catholic Radio at Covenant Network.
0: Sarah, did you have a favorite talk at the Marian Conference this year?
3: Oh, my. I think they were all great. But the DePongs.
0: Yeah.
3: Michelle DePongs.
0: Yes.
3: They're fantastic. Yes. We were privileged to be able to just speak with them one-on-one before everything kicked off. And what a beautiful testimony that they gave and talked about. And you could just feel and see the joy exude from them. I mean, it was in a sense of peace that I've never have experienced, but not like that. And they were so convicted and about Michelle's life and what they shared. I mean, it seemed very personal and private. And then again, what they shared when they gave their talk, it was something to behold.
0: Yeah. Mike, do you know about Ken and Marianne DuPont? I think he was the knight of the year, either last year or the year before at the national meeting. But their daughter died in 2015, one of their daughters. They had a lot of kids. She was a focus missionary. She worked for the Diocese of Bismarck, and then she died of cancer in 2015 at the age of 30. And in 2022, Bishop Kagan of the Diocese of Bismarck opened the cause for her canonization. It's currently in the diocesan phase of investigation. But she's a remarkable example of heroic, redemptive suffering and living out her faith even under the weight of a terminal illness. And just she's changed my life, and I've never met her. But, Ken and Marianne's talk at the Marian Conference was absolutely beautiful.
3: And it was a great example of how we are to live with redemptive suffering in our own way, in our daily lives. And I take that to heart.
0: Yeah.
3: You know, everybody's going through something. I think that was alluded to last hour with Monsignor Morris. And I appreciate that because we learn how to suffer well, if I could say that any better.
0: Well, Sean, you said tonight the men of Senium Crucis are meeting at what time?
4: At 6:30 with a rosary at 6.
0: And that's at the cathedral?
4: At the Helias Catholic
0: High School. At Helias, okay. Yeah, and they're going to hear about Benedictine spirituality from the abbot out in Natchez in Kansas. Next month they're going to hear about her redemptive suffering. I know the guy talking. I hear that's what he's going to talk about. 314-752-7000. Ring some bells. We reached the goal once again. All right. Well, Sean and Sarah Gerstner, I want to thank you for once again making the trek into St. Louis to be with us on the Radiothon. It's really always a joy to see you and to spend the time with you. Mike Foster, Mike Compton, thank you for coming down from over in both Litchfield and Highland, Illinois. I look forward to coming out there. We're going to, or not High, I
5: Hillsborough.
0: Keep getting this wrong. Hillsborough, Illinois. I'm looking forward to coming up there and spending some time with you. Third Sunday of the month, Pickers Market?
1: Second Sunday of each month through the summer.
0: Second Sunday of each month. All right. I'm coming. I'm going to get some of those beignets.
1: And it's a three-day project. We shop on one day, then we make the dough the next day, then we cut it out the next day, then we serve them on Sunday.
0: All right. I'm looking forward to it. Gentlemen, thank you. And lady, thank you for being here with us today. We're going to take a break and get ready for the next hour. 314-752-7000. 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

0: 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W220 EN Carlisle, W226 AZ Martinsville, W221 BX Pittsfield, W246 BL Salem, KHJM Dexter, KEFL Kirksville, KHJR Jefferson City, WGMR Effingham, WHJR Murfreesboro, WMSH Sparta, WIHM FM Harrisburg, W275 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
1: Well, we are back. You're listening to Live Catholic Radio on Covenant Network. What a joy it is to be with you today. We're having a dab-a-doo time, as they would say. We want to thank everyone who helped us reach those goals in the last hour, including Angie from St. Agnes Parish, who made an online pledge for Mike Foster. She says, thank you, Mike. 314-752-7000 is the number to call. It's our summer mini radiothon here on Covenant Network, so we are preempting our normal programming to be with you to raise money for this Catholic radio apostolate. Let's say a prayer. And in particular, we want to pray for everyone who is in the path of the weather that's coming through. It looks like we got some strong storms building all the way from western Missouri, south of Kansas City, up to just south of Peoria, Illinois, and moving southeast. But I'm not a meteorologist, so stay tuned as well to the weather on your smartphone or device or whatever you have to monitor the weather. Stick with us and stick with your app for the weather. 314-752-7000. We pray in the name of the Father and of the Son and of the Holy Spirit. Amen. Jesus, we just ask you to continue to protect us, to lead us closer to you. Send the Holy Spirit to be among us, inspire our conversation, draw us deeper in love with you. Amen. In the name of the Father and of the Son and of the Holy Spirit. Amen. We're going to have a goal. It's probably going to be somewhere between $1,200 and $1,500. And then we're going to ask you to help us reach that goal. We don't even have to wait for the goal to talk about how we're going to reach it. 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It's an autobiography of a beautiful young saint, stigmatist, and her spirituality. We're going to send you the book Apostolic Manuals of the Early Church. We're going to send you the Archbishop Fulton Sheen Beatification Socks. It's the black socks with his signature JMJ and the logo with his face on it that they're using for the beatification. 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You're going to get both of those books. Plus, you're going to get a handsome, genuine leather hardcover or leather-covered book. 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You're going to get the book, The Spiritual Legacy of Archbishop Fulton J. Sheen by Father Charles Connor, and you're going to get the white cotton baseball cap with 100% Catholic embroidered on the front and OurCatholicRadio.org on the back. 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All right. We need a goal here, sir. And our goal is to raise $1,250 by 5:30 p.m. So there's our first call. 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Joining us locally from Holy Infant Parish in Baldwin, Missouri, we've got Matt Burig. Matt, great to have you in studio today. Thanks for being with us.
2: Oh, thank you for having me. It's great to be here.
1: All right. How are things out at Holy Infant?
2: Always busy.
1: Always. That's true. I know people out there. It is always busy.
2: Yeah. It's a great parish out there.
1: So. All right. And joining us by phone from Quincy, Illinois, we've got Simon and Caroline Elfrink. How's it going up in Quincy today?
3: It's good. My family's from Quincy, but we are actually in Springfield, Missouri. So,
1: oh, even better.
3: We love it in Springfield. I know, right? We got our good Bishop Rice from St. Louis and, good things happening in our diocese. We're excited.
1: I only say that because, you know, I love Quincy. Don't get me wrong. I don't mean that as a knock against Quincy. But Springfield, Missouri has Buc-ee's. It has Bishop Rice. It's an hour away from Branson, where we love to go down to Indian Point and Table Rock Lake with the family. So, like, any reason to go down on Interstate 44 to Southwest Missouri, as far as I'm concerned, is a great reason. So you have sunshine with no threat of rain in the immediate future, do you?
3: Correct. We got good weather down here right now. It's been raining a lot these days, but right now it's been beautiful.
1: All right. Well, you know, Simon, Caroline, what is it about Covenant Network that you want to share with our listeners today?
3: Yeah, so I have been going to Covenant Network since I was really little. I grew up not too far from St. Louis, and we would come over for the radiothon and help volunteer. My mom would make food. My siblings and I would run papers with the pledge forms before there was any online giving, you know. And eventually, when I got old enough, I would start answering phones. So I just love Covenant Network. I love all the beautiful things that they're doing for the faith and spreading the gospel. And I love the radiothons have a special place in my heart. So I'm glad to be here.
1: I remember those days of the runners. And when I first started here doing radiothons about 7 years ago, now there were runners, and we didn't have this computer technology where I'd get the thank you messages on my computer screen. Someone would run into the studio, hand me a paper, I'd read the messages on it. Luckily, I went to medical school for penmanship. That's the only class I took in medical school was penmanship. And so I could read a lot of the writing, but those were exciting times. 314-752-7000, 314-752-7000 to make a pledge. Matt, you are involved in the Teams of Our Lady out at Holy Infant. Is that correct here?
2: Yes, that's correct.
1: All right. Tell us a little bit about the Teams of Our Lady.
2: Sure. It's one of the adult groups. It's focused around married couples, so... you know, the simplified version is once a month we get together at somebody's house with our group, and we share a meal, share some prayers, and share stories. And it really has helped grow a faith of, you know, individuals and all of us as a couple. So,
1: oh, I love it. I love the Blessed Mother. I love my fellow parishioners. I love getting together and talking about our Blessed Mother with my fellow parishioners. What's not to love about the Teams of Our Lady? 314-752-7000. 314-752-7000. All right. Now, I'm looking at my note cards here, and I'm seeing a lot of things I'm getting excited about. Caroline, you mentioned Bishop Rice, and I know his love for the youth of the church. And so I'm seeing things on my list like Diocesan Youth Conference, Campus Ministry, Eucharistic Adoration, Totus Tuus, which I know is in full swing for a lot of places right now. Which one of these would you like to talk about with us?
3: Oh, man, I love all of them. But my top of my list always is Totus Tuus, especially right now. You're right. We're just in the full swing of things. So Simon and I actually met doing Totus Tuus together. Classic. We were on the same Totus Tuus team. So under Bishop Rice, we have him to thank for everything, per usual. And so we met and became friends and then eventually got together from Totus Tuus. And now... I'm working in campus ministry and Simon's working in youth ministry in the diocese. But in the summer times, we both work for TOTUS, TOUS for the diocese. So we have our two teams going around the diocese, and they're at parishes right now, halfway through their week, just doing some great things, and glad that we're getting some calls.
1: Yeah, 314-752-7000.
3: But yeah, just so excited for our teams. This is their first week of ministry in our diocese, so they're getting into the swing of things and learning all their curriculum. We had a great training out in Wichita, Kansas, and now we're back home in the diocese doing the work that they've been trained to do. So it's been great.
1: All right. Well, I absolutely love to hear about that. And, there's another couple I know here in St. Louis. I believe they met in high school, but it was their work in TOTUS TOUS together that really kind of brought them together. Now they're married. They've got the beautiful family with children, and we just love knowing them, and we love seeing all of these great things happening in the state of Missouri, the state of Illinois, beyond, in our Covenant Network listening area. 314-752-7000. We have a goal to raise $1,250 by 5:30 p.m. We want to thank Chris from Holy Infant, who made an online pledge for Matt. 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
2: Oh, thank you, Chris.
1: All right.
2: Appreciate it.
1: Let's see. Matt, I'm looking at the list of, you said, here's everything we could talk about today, which I really appreciate this. Thank you both. I do morning radio, so by 5 o'clock in the afternoon, someone just has to say, Adam, just say this. So you've got on there Christ Renews His Parish. It's a wonderful retreat program. Are you involved with that out at Holy Infant?
2: Yeah, I was. I guess we've rebranded it now. I think it's called Welcome. It's gone through a few things. But originally started Christ Renews His Parish. And the team I was on originally, Dan Vonderhaar was with me. So that should be a familiar name. So.
1: Yeah, we won't hold that against you here. And I love Dan. He's a very good find of mine. So thank you, Dan, for all you do.
2: Yeah. Anything you can do, as an adult, I think, to challenge yourself, to grow your faith. We have our kids, in the Catholic grade schools and the high schools, but sometimes we neglect ourselves. And we do that a lot of times based on time. It's easy to say, I can't make it for a whole weekend. But once you commit, you'll find out that God just gives you that time. He gives you the time on a weekend. He gives you the time for adoration. He gives you the time for whatever you want to volunteer to do. So,
1: yeah. All right. Gracia called with a transmitter pledge from St. Joseph Cathedral in Jefferson City. Thank you to her. 314-752-7000. We're in our we're in the second half of the mini radiothon here, and this is ready for the end of day two of three. And this is always a little bit of a rough stretch because we're starting to get a little tired, but we want you to energize us by making those phones ring. Bring us the energy we need. Make the phones ring. Help us reach this goal of $1,250. Why? Because you love Catholic Radio. 314-752-7000. Simon, we've heard from your wonderful bride, but we'd love to hear from you. What are some of the things you'd like to share with our listeners today?
4: Yeah, mostly I'm excited to share my bride with the listeners because she's much wiser and well-spoken than I am, but I guess I can weigh in as well. I'm just excited to be, representing the various ministries going on in our diocese regarding the youth right now. I'm the Associate Director of Youth Ministry for the Diocese of Springfield Cape, and like my bride said, summers are the busy season between TOTUS TOUS and our Catholic summer camp, Steubenville conferences, all that kind of stuff, and even some more things on the horizon. It's just a busy season, but I like to be busy, so
1: yeah,
4: it's good. It's amazing.
1: I remember, oh, goodness, we're going to be married 17 years ago, so it would have been 17.
4: Congratulations, how about that?
1: We're rookies compared to some of the folks we've had on today. from 2004 to about 2009, I helped out with the AV at the Steubenville conferences down there in Springfield. That was back when they were in the Juanita K. Hammonds Hall for the Performing Arts, not the JQH Arena.
4: There,
1: and my job was, as the band played all of the music, I put the words up on the screens, and we had a lot of fun down there, and we always loved when Bishop Rice would come by.
4: Yes,
1: Yeah, it was truly, truly great. So you're taking how many teens are you taking to Steubenville this year?
4: I think we're between 300 and 400 this year from our diocese will be represented there. Yeah.
1: All right. No, not a small group there. Lots of small groups to manage, but that is a large group to take to that conference. You know, Simon, there was one time, now Father Ray Beeler, he was just Ray at the time. He hadn't even entered seminary. We had just gotten back from a long day of setting up the screens and the projectors and the sound equipment, and we were staying at the University Plaza Hotel, and we get on the elevator, and there's this shorter gentleman, older gentleman, with a cane and a cowboy hat, and he looks up at Father Ray Beeler, who's about 6.5, 7 feet tall, and says, "Wow, you're sure a tall drink of water." Had a really pleasant conversation with this gentleman, and then as we're getting off the elevator, so it's great to meet you. He says, "Well, what are your names?" I said, "Well, I'm Adam. This is Ray." And he goes, "Well, I'm John. John Hammonds." And we felt like we met a living legend. We met John Q. Hammonds, and I'll never forget that day. So
4: that's awesome.
1: I know. Father, if you're listening, you got someone that admires that story on the phone with us too. 314-752-7000. 314-752-7000 is the number to call. We're going to take a real quick break here. Let's queue up a short one. And then when we come back, we're going to continue working towards this goal of $1,250 by 5:30 p.m. Give us a call, 314-752-7000, to make that pledge.

0: are back, and we are still plugging away towards that goal of $1,250 to raise for Covenant Network by 5:30 p.m. The number to call to make your pledge of support at the transmitter level is 314-752-7000. 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You don't have to press 1 or 2 to speak with an operator, because a real person's going to answer the phone and take your call and your pledge. And they're so lovely and they're so pleasant. They won't let me answer the phones because I'm just an amateur. They're all professionals over there. They've been faithful volunteers for many, many, many years. We're joined on the phone this half hour, or actually this hour, by Simon and Caroline Elfrink down in Springfield, Missouri. We've also got Matt Burig with us in studio. And then joining us during the break from the small little tiny country parish in Cottleville, Missouri, St. Joe's Cottleville, Wendy Dwyer is with us. Wendy, it's great to have you with us here on the Radiothon today.
1: It's great to be here.
0: Have you been on before?
1: Once or twice, yeah.
0: Once or twice, yeah, yeah. Okay.
1: Usually I'm with my husband. This time he couldn't come.
0: Okay, well, that's okay. We're happy to have you here with us and whatnot. Somebody's making online pledges at ourcatholicradio.org. We love to hear that. That is fantastic. So just keep those phone calls coming in. 314-752-7000, 314-752-7000. Wendy, what do you want to share with our listeners today?
1: Well, I've been thinking a lot about seasons of life. I'm putting my last one, I have 8 children, and the last one's going into kindergarten this fall. And Covenant Network has been a part of those seasons. And I remember when we had lots of little ones and being in the kitchen and not getting to hear an adult voice. I was so thrilled to be able to hear the radio all the time and hear those adult voices, and they helped bring me back into fuller communion with the church. And now I love listening to Covenant Network for the shared prayer. I just recently have discovered how great it is to pray with people. It used to be something I just did by myself, and I felt like it was just something to do by myself. But now I really enjoy having those other people. And even if it can't be in person, it's great to hear on the air.
0: All right. It is great to have you here. I love the seasons of life theme that you're bringing up here, because I remember I was looking at some memories, some photos today on my phone, and our youngest turns 9 tomorrow. And it was on this day 9 years ago, we were at a family barbecue. The other kids were real little. They were so little, they just loved rolling down the hill. You know, we were at a backyard that had a beautiful hill. They loved rolling down that hill. And so they did that, and they looked at my wife, who was 9 months pregnant, and said, "That baby coming out yet?" And said, "No, we're hoping any day now, any day." They said, "Well, if you roll down that hill, that baby will come out." She didn't roll down the hill, folks. She did not roll down the hill. But later that night, we ended up going to the hospital, and they told us, "You're not going home empty-handed." And I was just looking at a picture today of the baby warmer in the delivery room, and it posted on Facebook, and it said, "This is not a drill." And I remember those days that Beth would be gone. She'd be at work at the hospital. I'd be home by myself with the little kids craving adult conversation. The pizza delivery man would come to the door, and that poor guy, I would just talk his ear off. And he's like, "Dude, I got to go deliver other pizzas here. Find another friend." And but Catholic Radio can be a great companion for you, whether you're in that season of life where you've got the little kids at home, or where maybe they're starting to go out with their friends quite a bit and you just want to listen to the radio and grow in your faith. So, Wendy, thank you for sharing that with us. 314-752-7000, 314-752-7000 is the number to call. Our goal is to raise $1,250 by 5:30. We have raised $700 so far. 314-752-7000, 314-752-7000. We want to thank Jim and Nancy from Ascension Parish, who made an online transmitter pledge for Matt. They say, "Blessings from the Burigs."
2: So that would be my parents out there. So I appreciate that. Thank you.
0: All right. And then Dan and Karen called from Most Sacred Heart Eureka with a donation for Matt and for Teams of Our Lady.
2: Yeah, they are our leaders right now on Teams of Our Lady. Thanks, Dan and Karen.
0: All right.
2: We're out at Holy Infant and moved out with grandkids out there in Eureka. Beautiful parish out there, too.
0: Okay. Well, we absolutely beautiful. We love it. We love hearing it. We love talking about it. We love thanking people. Let's get to this goal of 1250. We can thank some more people when we get there, too, but we need them to call in and make a pledge. 314-752-7000. 314-752-7000. Caroline, where are you a campus minister at?
3: So I'm a campus minister here in Springfield, serving mainly Missouri State University, but we also serve the community college here, Ozark Technical College, and then we serve Drury University as well.
0: All right. I'm not gonna name names on the radio because I do not have permission, but I have a feeling one of our former babysitters who used to babysit our kids is one of your students at the Catholic Student Center at Missouri State University as well.
3: That might be true. You might need to.
0: Yeah, I'm not gonna say any more than that.
3: Send me a text.
0: But
3: we have a lot of students from St. Louis. Actually, it's a big pull for us. The Springfield area, the St. Louis area, and the Kansas City area, we get a lot of students from. Lots of Catholic students who come to Missouri State, and we hope to reach them and give them a spiritual home while they're away at college, because losing your faith community from home can be so difficult and such a different transition. So I hope your former babysitter is with us.
0: Yeah.
3: You should send them my way if they're not coming around.
0: I think she is, and her mom tells me about it, and they both love it. I know she was telling me recently. She's heading off to World Youth Day in Seoul that's coming up? And I'm just
3: it
0: like, wow.
3: It is, and I think I know who she is from just that description.
0: All right, we're going to leave it at that. Yeah. We're going to stop there, full
3: She's
0: stop.
3: Awesome. We love her.
0: Yeah. All right, 314-752-7000, 314-7. It's like playing What's My Line on Catholic Radio, which, by the way, if you look this up, we're celebrating Fulton Sheen's beatification. You want to see something funny, just go, when you're not listening to Covenant Network, for the 5 minutes a day that you don't listen to Covenant Network, go on YouTube and type Fulton Sheen, What's My Line? And you can see him on this fantastic game show back in the 1950s. And it was wonderful.
3: I have seen that. That is a fun show. And I used to watch that in high school while I was studying. And I've seen Fulton Sheen on there. It's so funny to me that he was such a big celebrity. I mean, it's hard for me to imagine something like that, you know, my lifetime. But man, it's just so cool to see the respect that all the people had for him on that show, that, you know, many of them not being Catholic. And it's amazing.
0: If any of our listeners right now own the rights to What's My Line, I'd love to bring that back. If you'd like to donate that to Covenant Network, if you own the rights to What's My Line, give us a call here, 314-752-7000. On the off chance. You never know. Stranger things have happened. Our goal is to raise $1,250 by 5:30 p.m. We just had someone call on the phone. Let's get someone else to call on the phone here, shall we? 314-752-7000. 314-752-7000. We're celebrating the bicentennial of the Archdiocese this year. And Matt, I noticed you have on your list that you are interested in old church buildings in rural parishes.
2: Yeah, I just love it. My favorite hobby is, you know, summers and weekends is camping and hiking. And then my full-time job is a realtor. So I always find myself driving all over the place.
0: Mm-hmm.
2: Whenever I can between meetings, I try to duck in on a parish. A lot of times the small rural ones happen to be open and you get to see just beautiful communities. My other favorite things is, you know, when we go camping, when we brought the scouts as kids, a great thing to do in the middle of nowhere is drop in Sunday after that camping trip. The kids might be covered in mud. They might be falling asleep in the pews. But just to bring a whole group of kids, you know, after a weekend like that into a parish that isn't expecting you, that maybe, you know, it doesn't have a giant community like we're used to around here. And to see their beautiful church and let them show it off to you is a great thing.
0: Now, I know ICD has an old church building and a new church building. Does St. Joe Cottleville have? And you guys are building a lot right now. Father Fisher is very active with building projects out at St. Joe Cottleville.
1: That's great. We do have an old church building, but it has been converted into office space. So we do have the old stained glass windows on display up in some of those meeting rooms. And the outside of the building is still the church building. But as far as like ICD, where their beautiful Adoration Chapel is, and you can still see all the original church, no, we don't have that.
0: Okay. All right. 314-752-7000. Matt, have you gone to any of these old churches as part of the pilgrimage opportunities for the bicentennial where you can go and pray at these churches and then get an indulgence?
2: I have. Quite honestly, not intentionally, but I have stumbled in on a few it's a great thing.
0: All right. Ladies and gentlemen, start your checkbooks. Our goal is to raise $1,250. We have raised $1,200. We are $50 away. Who can call in $50 or more right now? 314-752-7000. 314-752-7000. We need that phone to ring. We've got a minute left on this goal to raise $1,250. We have $1,200. Who can call us right now at 314-752-7000? Don't let us miss this goal for want of $50. I know you're out there. 314-752-7000. 314-752-7000. We've got a minute left on this goal. Who can make that phone ring right now? Where are you? Pick it up. Mosey on over. Hit the dial. 314-752-7000. Hit the green button or whatever color the send button is. And I guess someone did, because Tony's running over here and saying ring a bell and celebrate. All right. Well, how about that? Nothing like keeping us in suspense, Tony. That was, I see what you're doing there. We want to thank Doug, who called from St. Joe Cottleville with a golden pledge in honor of Wendy and with a high for her. So thank you, Doug.
1: Thank you.
0: Let's take a break here. What's our new goal going to be? 1,200, you think, or? 1250 by the end of the hour. So give us a call, 314-752-7000, 314-752-7000. We will be back after this.

0: Well, we are back. You're listening to Live Catholic Radio on Covenant Network. It is our summer mini radiothon. We've got a goal to raise $1,250 by 5:55, because then we're going to pray the Angelus together before we sign off for the evening. I'm joined in studio by Matt Burig, Wendy Dwyer, and on the phone by Simon and Caroline Elfrink, who are down in Springfield, Missouri. Simon works with the Diocese of Springfield, Cape Girardeau, and I know one of the big things they are gearing up for is the Diocesan Eucharistic Congress, and we would be remiss if we did not share that with our listeners listening in the Diocese of Springfield and Cape Girardeau. So on that note, Simon, I'm going to turn it over to you. Share away about this wonderful event that's coming up.
1: Yes, thank you. Happy to share about it. It's something that has been on Bishop Rice's heart for the past couple of years. I know we're probably all at least nominally familiar with the Eucharistic revival that has taken place in our nation over the past few years that ultimately crescendoed into the National Eucharistic Congress in 2024. And basically on the bus ride home from that nationwide event in Indianapolis in 2024, Bishop Rice was like, what can we do in our diocese to hone in on the Eucharist and to elevate Jesus in the Eucharist as the true source and summit of our faith, and simultaneously celebrate 70 years of diocesan identity for the Diocese of Springfield, Cape Girardeau this year. So that's all coming together. We've got a lot of people from all over the diocese coming to join us for the Eucharistic Congress in West Plains, which is really exciting. We're headlined by some pretty big national speakers. Everybody's excited to see Dr. Scott Hahn, Father Leo Paddlinghug, and some other major speakers coming in. So it's going to be a big, good time on August 15th here at the end of the summer. But yeah.
0: Yeah, it's. I know some of your speakers. I've met some of them. I've heard some of them speak. I'm really excited. You've got Bishop James Conley coming as well.
1: Yeah.
0: This guy I know named Brian Miller. He's an old youth group buddy of mine. We've known each other for more of our lives than not. And Sister Mary Carolyn Nunes, I was just talking with her last week. I was up in her stomping grounds by the Mother House up in good old Alton, Illinois. So I don't know what I'm doing August 15th. But if I were going to be down in West Plains, I would be at that Eucharistic Congress for
1: sure.
0: There you go.
1: Bring it on.
0: Yeah. Oh, man. What a great thing. For more information on that, you can go to DioSCG.org. That's Dio as in diocese, D-I-O, and then SCG as in Springfield, Cape Girardeau. DioSCG.org. And sign up, pack the place. I know in 2023, I was really privileged to hear Scott Hahn speak at the other Springfield Diocese in the Covenant Network listening area in Illinois at their Diocesan Eucharistic Congress. And they packed this arena with 5,000, 6,000, 7,000, thousands of people, not more than 10, because I think the seating capacity was 7. And it was a fantastic event, and we were so glad we were there. So I'm telling you, if you're in the Diocese of Springfield, Cape Girardeau, Missouri, don't miss it. You don't want to. You'll regret it if you do. So make it to that Diocesan Eucharistic Congress. 314-752-7000. Going around the horn here, Wendy, you are up next. What's something you want to share with our listeners?
2: Oh, gosh. I'm blanking. I'm so sorry.
0: That's okay. You could pass to Matt. This is like Matt. Hot potato. You'd be like, Matt, you're up.
3: Well, yeah. I'll tell you what Wendy and I were talking about on the break, and it just shows you how God winks at you every day. My wife's name is also Wendy. We also have 8 kids. Our oldest is also 29, and we also have boys and 5 boys and 3 girls. So I just thought the person that sat next to me for this hour randomly just matched up.
0: What kind of screening process are we using for booking these guests?
3: You know, I think if you have 8 kids and your name is Wendy, it's time to call in 314-752-7000. Or if you don't, you know, then go online to ourcatholicradio.org and donate that way.
0: Simon and Caroline and I here, we're gonna take a break. We don't meet the criteria for being on this hour. All right, Doug called from St. Joe Cottleville with a golden pledge in honor of Wendy and with a high for her. Dorothy and James made a very generous donation from Colorado Springs. They say hello and great job, Caroline and Simon. All right, now, Caroline, I've got to ask you this because I've got friends. Oh, never mind. We're going to pause and ring some cowbells before I ask you this question. All right. Well, we reached that goal by 5:55 p.m. What do you want to do now, Tony? You want to just keep... Let's see how much we can raise between now and 5:55. We've raised at least $1,250 this half hour. Let's just keep going here. 314-752-7000. I can only imagine that this is one of those questions people ask you. Is it Carolyn or Caroline? And I was told Caroline. You're Caroline. And how do you make that determination? Like, did you ever have a phase of life where you sat there and you said, all right, I'm going to high school or I'm going to college. If I were going to change it, now would be the time. And here's how I would explain it to mom and dad. Or has that just never been a thought?
4: It's never been a thought for me. Ever since I was little, though, I get Carolyn or Caroline, or they just go with Carolyn. And it's always so funny to me. I'm like, it's got the word line in it. But it bothers my mom so much. She always corrects people, and I just don't really care, you know. But my mom has a cousin, Teresa's sister, actually named Carolyn. So that was always the only Carolyn in my life, and I was Caroline.
0: Hey, that's helpful then, because at the family reunion, when there's have you seen Carolyn? No, she's over there. But Caroline is that way. You don't get mixed up.
4: Exactly. I have no cousins with my same name as far as I know right now. We're a big old family, so maybe there is one I don't know about. But, I'm the only Caroline, and she's the only Carolyn, so we

0: for right, which is a lot better than the Latin for left, which is sinister. I don't want to be sinister. I want to be Dexter. 314-752-7000. 314-752-7000. How did you two meet? That's my next question.
1: Yeah, well, so you told
0: us. Totus Tuus, right?
1: Totus Tuus, yep. It's a classic. Lynn Melendez, who works for the Diocese of Springfield Cape, put us on the same team. And I knew both of my other teammates from college or high school or other experiences around the diocese, and I'd never met Simon. And yeah, this is a true story. I was talking to Bishop Rice about my upcoming summer. He said, "You're doing Totus Tuus, right? Who's all on your team?" Because he was visiting our campus ministry at the time when I was in college. And I said, "Oh, this person. And Simon Elfrink, do you know him?" And he looked at me and he goes, "Oh, you're going to have a great summer." And I was like, "What does that mean?" And then, you know, a few weeks later, I met him and I was like, "Oh, I'm going to have a great summer." Yeah, we just had a great summer as teammates as Totus Tuus, and then started dating after that, and dated for a few years long distance while we were at our respective colleges. And then Simon moved to Springfield. We got married, and now we're both working in ministry. It's crazy.
0: Wait,
1: moved
0: to Springfield. Simon, where did you live before you moved to Springfield?
2: Yeah, so I grew up in the southeast corner of our diocese, kind of close.
0: Really? Like a town named Dexter or somewhere down there in that area?
2: You know, what's crazy is I've driven past Dexter twice in just the past week with various ministry things. So, yes, very close to Dexter. Little bitty cow pasture town called Leopold, Missouri.
0: Okay.
2: You'd be hard pressed to find anybody that knows where it is. It's like,
0: well, I'm going to ask I'm going to ask Matt here in a minute because he likes small towns and rural areas. But
2: hey, and I'll tell Matt, if you're looking for pretty parishes in rural towns, put Leopold, Missouri on your map. Good luck finding it, like I said. But there's a beautiful church there, a beautiful community. It's the real deal. But yeah. Then I, after growing up there, I went to college in Western Kentucky at Murray State University. And it was one of the summers that I did, Totus Tuus and was placed on same team with this really pretty girl who was really, really holy. And something about spending, 14 to 16 hours a day with somebody will make you either love them or hate them. So it was a good summer for me, for sure.
0: Well, in this case, we know what the answer was. I only asked because I know an Elfrink from Dexter, Missouri, and I'm like, I wonder, when you said southeast corner of the state, I wonder. So, Matt, what do you think? Do you think you could go find Leopold for us?
3: Well, you can zoom in pretty well on Google Maps, so I think I could probably do that.
0: All right. Matt, what do you want to talk about? We got some time here. And let's get people calling. We're still raising money, 314-752-7000.
3: You know, you have the gifts for the golden transmitter here on the table, and I've realized I've been sitting here looking at these Fulton Sheen socks.
0: Yeah, those will knock your socks off because you're going to want to put those socks on instead.
3: Anybody who is worried about, getting these and having to walk on Fulton Sheen's face, don't worry about it. It's on the calf. These are nice socks. I think these are going to be what to wear for wedding season here.
0: Yeah.
3: So it definitely golden transmitter level is worth it.
0: All right. Wendy, anything? You're up if you want to be. You don't have to be.
4: No. I realized I would be remiss if I didn't plug one of our ministries at St. Joe that we've been working hard at, and we're looking for other helpers, especially in our deanery. We have a Celebrate Life conference that I help out with every year. It's been thus far, this will be going into our fourth year, and it's always on the Day of Legal Protection Prayer for the Unborn. And so we have it scheduled again this coming up in 2027, and we need lots and lots of helpers. So we organize it at St. Joe's Cattleville, and we have area eighth graders from other schools come. And so far, we've had about 5 schools come, and we want to have more. And we'd like some people from those other parishes to come help us, too. So if you're listening and you think that might be a call for you, we would love to have you. And it's been a really great ministry. So,
0: that's something. All right. Sorry, there's some stuff happening behind the scenes that might be really exciting here in a moment. Simon and Caroline, you might want to be on your best behavior. No, you've been great here. You've been absolutely, absolutely wonderful. I have no idea what's happening right now. I was just told to stand by. And it does look like the clouds are starting to come in here to our studio. So let's raise some more money so we can all go home at 6 o'clock and get out of the rain before it comes. Let's just avoid the rain. 314-752-7000. 314-752-7000 is the number to call. And

0: You know, we'd love to have you call and make a pledge. We'd love to have you be part of the Covenant Network family. And it's a wonderful, wonderful thing to do. Apparently, calisthenics have started in our studio now. 314-752-7000. I never know what's going on here. This is why I do morning radio. No one's here. It's just me and sometimes Bob. And it's calm, and it's quiet, and then I hit this music, and it's not calm or quiet anymore. We just go to town. 314-752-7000. Caroline, Simon, what else are we missing?
1: Not much. It's still busy though, all the time here.
0: All right, I'm going to interrupt for a second. I've been told we got to do something with the phone. Don't go away.
1: Oh boy!
0: But just hang tight. And all right, Matt, you're up.
2: Okay.
0: I really have no idea what's going on. I kind of know, but
2: I just wanted to talk about some of the programs that I just love to listen to. You know, everybody knows about Dr. Ray and Catholic Answers. Church History with Monsignor Michael Witt and Teresa Holman. I couldn't even tell you when it's on. I find myself driving, and it just happens to be on, and it fits my wheelhouse.
0: Well, we have a special guest joining us by phone. Is this the Bishop of the Diocese of Springfield and Cape Girardeau?
3: Yes, it is. Yes,
0: oh,
3: it is.
0: Bishop Rice, how wonderful it is to have you with us here on Covenant Network.
3: Well, I just want to know why those two aren't back in Springfield working. That's what I want to know. I just happened to turn on the radio, and I hear this guy. I said, well, this sounds like Simon. I hear Carolyn. I thought, oh, my gosh, I have to call in.
0: Oh, well, we love that you did. We were just talking about your upcoming Diocesan Eucharistic Congress, Your Excellency. Can you share with us why you are so excited about this?
3: Well, you know, we had the 3-year National Eucharistic Revival, and I just thought it would be a beautiful way for us. We're celebrating our 70th anniversary as a diocese in August, and so I thought, let's extend it for one more year and get some really good resources out on our website and really challenge the people to grow in their understanding of the Mass first, how important it is that the Mass be the center of our lives, and then from that flowing, you know, Eucharistic adoration and then service, you know, it's all kind of bundled together, but especially the Mass, how important it is. That is unique to us as Catholics, and you know, we need to hold on to that precious treasure that we have. So I decided that we would extend it for another year and culminate with our own Eucharistic Congress in West Plains, Missouri, which, by the way, people from outside the diocese have registered as well if they want to come. We have a great lineup of speakers. I don't know if Simon and Caroline talked about that or not.
0: They did. They shared about all of these wonderful speakers that are coming, and we shared the website, dioscg.org, for more information.
3: Yes.
0: And we know it's going to be a powerful day. I also understand, Bishop Rice, that you shared with Tony on the phone that Leopold, Missouri, is named after Pope Leo.
3: Pope Leo the 13th, yes.
0: I was going to say they were either spot on or really ahead of their time.
3: No, from the Holy Father, Pope Leo the 13th. And then they have a mission which is called Glennon, which is named after Cardinal Glennon. And then we have another parish named Glennonville, named after Cardinal Glennon.
0: Wow. Well, you've got all the history down there in southeast Missouri.
3: Well, that whole side of the diocese belonged to the Archdiocese prior to 1956, and then the west side belonged to Kansas City. So we have a lot of St. Louis connections and Kansas City connections.
0: All right. Well, Bishop Rice, it is great to hear your voice and to know that you're listening to Covenant Network. We're going to quickly run out of time, but before we do, could I ask for your blessing for our listeners?
3: Absolutely, but listen, I'm going to send a $100 donation in honor of the good work of Carolyn and Simon, okay?
0: All right.
3: All right.
4: Thank you, Bishop.
3: May Almighty God bless all who are listening in the name of the Father, and of the Son, and of the Holy Spirit. Amen.
0: Amen.
3: Praise be Jesus Christ.
0: Thanks, now everybody. And forever. Thank you, Bishop Rice.
3: Okay, take care. Bye-bye.
0: Bye. You heard it here first, ladies and gentlemen. We have a bishop listening to this hour of fundraising, and so we want to close out this hour on that was a high note. Let's take it to an even higher note with the phones ringing for some more pledges. 314-752-7000 to call and make that pledge. 314-752-7000 to call and make that pledge. of support. Wow, what a fun afternoon this has been. Let's see, I'm about to get another note here. Matt, final thought for us today before we pray the Angelus?
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0: So. All right. Simon and Caroline, final thought for our listeners this afternoon?
5: What could we say any more eloquently than Bishop Rice? He takes the final word and gets it right every time. So big shout out there.
0: All right. If you need a note, I'm not a doctor, but I know Dr. Ray. I could get you a doctor's note from Dr. Ray to excuse
6: might,
0: you from work this
6: that.
0: Afternoon.
6: We appreciate it so much.
0: Yeah, all right. Well, we want to thank everyone who has been listening today to our summer mini radiothon. There's still time to call in and make your pledge. And I know we're all very grateful for it. It takes a lot to grow from WRYT 1080 AM 29 years ago to the network as it is today, over 40 stations, plus, as we said, the website, the internet, live stream, the app, and more. We've got some big things planned for our 30th year coming up, including some stuff that we're not ready to talk about it on the air, but I'm telling you, when we are able to say it, you're going to say, oh, yeah, that was worth the wait. That was worth the wait. And we want to invite you to be part of this, to be on mission with us, not just maintenance, not just maintaining what already is, but on mission to grow. 314-752-7000, 314-752-7000. Is the number to call. I don't know. We've had a really good hour. Can we ring bells again, even though we didn't have a goal for this last 10 minutes? I know. I just want to ring a bell. Is that allowed? Will I be reprimanded? Simon and Caroline already got in a little bit of trouble this hour. I don't want to get in a little bit of trouble, too. Or maybe I do. Let's ring some bells. All right. And let's pray together. In the name of the Father, and of the Son, and of the Holy Spirit, amen. The angel of the Lord declared to Mary, and she conceived of the Holy Spirit. Hail Mary, full of grace, the Lord is with thee. Blessed art thou among women, and blessed is the fruit of thy womb, Jesus. Holy Mary, Mother of God, pray for us sinners, now and at the hour of our death, amen. Behold the handmaid of the Lord. Be it done to me according to thy word. Hail Mary, full of grace, the Lord is with thee. Blessed art thou among women, and blessed is the fruit of thy womb, Jesus. Holy Mary, Mother of God, pray for us sinners now and at the hour of our death. Amen. And the Word was made flesh
7: and dwelt among us.
0: Hail Mary, full of grace, the Lord is with thee. Blessed art thou among women, and blessed is the fruit of thy womb, Jesus.
7: Holy Mary, Mother of God,
0: pray for us sinners now and at the hour of our death. Amen. Pray for us, O Holy Mother of God,
7: that we may be made worthy of the promises of Christ.
0: Let us pray. Pour forth, we beseech thee, O Lord, thy grace into our hearts, that we, to whom the incarnation of Christ thy Son was made known by the message of an angel, may by his passion and cross be brought to the glory of his resurrection through the same Christ our Lord. Amen. In the name of the Father, and of the Son, and of the Holy Spirit. Amen. Before we sign off, we want to thank Chris, who made an online pledge for Matt at Our Catholic Radio. We do want to thank Matt Burig for being with us, Wendy Dwyer from coming in from Cottleville to be with us, and Simon and Caroline Elfrink for being with us on the phone this hour, as well as the, I like to call him the extraordinary ordinary, Bishop Rice of the Diocese of Springfield and Cape Girardeau, to have a surprise guest with us as well. It's been a fantastic hour. I'll be back with you at 7 a.m. tomorrow morning for the final day of our summer mini radiothon. But until then, stay dry tonight, stay safe tonight with the weather coming in, and stay holy tonight. Pray with your family, pray with us here on the air, and don't forget to tune in tomorrow. For all of us here at Covenant Network, I'm Adam Wright. Have a wonderful evening.
6: WRYT Edwardsville, KHOJ St. Charles, WIHM Taylorville, WOLG Carlinville, WHOJ Terre Haute, KBKC Moberly, WRMS Beardstown, WCKW Garyville, KHJM Dexter, KEFL Kirksville, KHJR St. Thomas, WGMR Effingham, WHJR Murfreesboro, WMSH Sparta, WIHM FM Harrisburg, WTTT Springfield, WPMJ Peoria,

0: the healing rosary of our Mother of Perpetual Help. In the name of the Father, and of the Son, and of the Holy Spirit.
1: Amen.
0: I believe in God, the Father Almighty, creator of heaven and earth, and in Jesus Christ, his only Son, our Lord, who was conceived by the Holy Spirit, born of the Virgin Mary, suffered under Pontius Pilate, was crucified, died, and was buried. He descended into hell. On the third day, he rose again from the dead. He ascended into heaven, sits at the right hand of God the Father Almighty. From thence he shall come to judge the living and the dead.

0: Let us pray for the virtues of faith, hope, and love, and the intentions of our Holy Father. Our Father, who art in heaven, hallowed be thy name. Thy kingdom come, thy will be done on earth as it is in heaven.
1: Give us

0: Hail Mary, full of grace, the Lord is with thee. Blessed art thou among women, and blessed is the fruit of thy womb, Jesus.
1: Holy Mary,
0: Hail Mary, full of grace, the Lord is with thee. Blessed art thou among women, and blessed is the fruit of thy womb, Jesus.
1: Holy Mary, Mother of God, pray for us sinners, now and in the hour of our death. Amen.
0: Hail Mary, full of grace, the Lord is with thee. Blessed art thou among women, and blessed is the fruit of thy womb, Jesus.
1: Holy Mary, Mother of God, pray for us sinners, now and in the hour of our death. Amen.
0: Glory be to the Father, and to the Son, and to the Holy Spirit.
1: As it was in the beginning, is now, and ever shall be, world without end. Amen.
2: O my Jesus, forgive us our sins. Save us from the fires of hell. Lead all souls to heaven, especially those in most need of your mercy.
0: The five glorious mysteries of the Rosary of the Most Holy Virgin Mary.
3: The first glorious mystery, the resurrection of our Lord.
4: When the Sabbath was over, Mary Magdalene, Mary the mother of James, and Salome bought spices so that they might go and anoint him. Very early when the sun had risen, on the first day of the week, they came to the tomb. They were saying to one another, "Who will roll back the stone for us from the entrance to the tomb?" When they looked up, they saw that the stone had been rolled back. It was very large. On entering the tomb, they saw a young man sitting on the right side, clothed in a white robe, and they were utterly amazed. He said to them,
5: "Do not be amazed. You seek Jesus of Nazareth, the crucified. He has been raised. He is not here. Behold the place where they laid him. But go and tell his disciples and Peter, he is going before you to Galilee. There you will see him as he told you."
6: O Jesus, your resurrection won for us all victory over sin, the devil, sickness, and eternal death. Mother of perpetual help, you gave birth to the Son of God and patiently bore witness to his passion and death. We now implore your loving intercession as we call on the name of Jesus to be victorious in our lives as he heals us in body, mind, and soul.
0: Our Father, who art in heaven, hallowed be thy name. Thy kingdom come, thy will be done on earth as it is in heaven.
1: Give us this

0: Hail Mary, full of grace, the Lord is with thee. Blessed art thou among women, and blessed is the fruit of thy womb, Jesus.
1: Holy Mary, Mother of God, pray for us sinners, now and at the hour of our death. Amen.
0: Hail Mary, full of grace, the Lord is with thee. Blessed art thou among women, and blessed is the fruit of thy womb, Jesus.
1: Holy Mary, Mother of God, pray for us sinners, now and at the hour of our death. Amen.
0: Hail Mary, full of grace, the Lord is with thee. Blessed art thou among women, and blessed is the fruit of thy womb, Jesus.
1: Holy Mary, Mother of God, pray for us sinners, now and at the hour of our death. Amen.
0: Hail Mary, full of grace, the Lord is with thee. Blessed art thou among women, and blessed is the fruit of thy womb, Jesus.
1: Holy Mary, Mother of God, pray for us sinners, now and at the hour of our death. Amen.
0: Hail Mary, full of grace, the Lord is with thee. Blessed art thou among women, and blessed is the fruit of thy womb, Jesus.
1: Holy Mary, Mother of God, pray for us sinners, now and at the hour of our death. Amen.
0: Hail Mary, full of grace, the Lord is with thee. Blessed art thou among women, and blessed is the fruit of thy womb, Jesus.
1: Holy Mary, Mother of God, pray for us sinners, now and at the hour of our death. Amen.
0: Hail Mary, full of grace, the Lord is with thee. Blessed art thou among women, and blessed is the fruit of thy womb, Jesus.
1: Holy Mary, Mother of God, pray for us sinners, now and at the hour of our death. Amen.
0: Hail Mary, full of grace, the Lord is with thee. Blessed art thou among women, and blessed is the fruit of thy womb, Jesus.
1: Holy Mary, Mother of God, pray for us sinners, now and at the hour of our death. Amen.
0: Hail Mary, full of grace, the Lord is with thee. Blessed art thou among women, and blessed is the fruit of thy womb, Jesus.
1: Holy Mary, Mother of God, pray for us sinners, now and at the hour of our death. Amen.
0: Hail Mary, full of grace, the Lord is with thee. Blessed art thou among women, and blessed is the fruit of thy womb, Jesus.
1: Holy Mary, Mother of God, pray for us sinners, now and at the hour of our death. Amen.
0: Glory be to the Father, and to the Son, and to the Holy Spirit.
1: As it was in the beginning, is now, and ever shall be, world without end. Amen.
2: O my Jesus, forgive us our sins. Save us from the fires of hell. Lead all souls to heaven, especially those in most need of your mercy.
3: The second glorious mystery, the ascension into heaven.
4: Just prior to his ascension into heaven, Jesus said to them,
5: "Thus it is written that the Messiah would suffer and rise from the dead on the third day, and that repentance for the forgiveness of sins would be preached in his name to all the nations, beginning from Jerusalem. You are witnesses of these things. And behold, I am sending the promise of my Father upon you, but stay in the city until you are clothed with power from on high."
4: Then he led them out as far as Bethany, raised his hands, and blessed them. As he blessed them, he parted from them and was taken up to heaven. They did him homage and then returned to Jerusalem with great joy, and they were continually in the temple praising God.
6: Jesus, when you ascended into heaven, you told your apostles to carry on your work, to preach, to heal the sick, and to dispel the power of the devil all around us. We ask that you strengthen us today as we consecrate our family members and ourselves to you, and through the glorious intercession of our Mother of Perpetual Help, we ask that you send your Holy Spirit to all of us who seek your help and heal us, if it be your will.
0: Our Father, who art in heaven, hallowed be thy name. Thy kingdom come, thy will be done on earth as it is in heaven.

0: Mary, full of grace, the Lord is with thee. Blessed art thou among women, and blessed is the fruit of thy womb, Jesus.
1: Holy Mary, Mother of God, pray for us sinners, now and at the hour of our death. Amen.
0: Hail Mary, full of grace, the Lord is with thee. Blessed art thou among women, and blessed is the fruit of thy womb, Jesus.
1: Holy Mary,
0: Hail Mary, full of grace, the Lord is with thee. Blessed art thou among women, and blessed is the fruit of thy womb, Jesus.
1: Holy Mary, Mother of God, pray for us sinners now and at the hour of our death. Amen.
0: Hail Mary, full of grace, the Lord is with thee. Blessed art thou among women, and blessed is the fruit of thy womb, Jesus.
1: Holy Mary,
0: Hail Mary, full of grace, the Lord is with thee. Blessed art thou among women, and blessed is the fruit of thy womb, Jesus.
1: Holy Mary, Mother of God, pray for us sinners now and at the hour of our death. Amen.
0: Hail Mary, full of grace, the Lord is with thee. Blessed art thou among women, and blessed is the fruit of thy womb, Jesus.
1: Holy Mary, Mother of God, pray for us sinners now and at the hour of our death. Amen.
0: Hail Mary, full of grace, the Lord is with thee. Blessed art thou among women, and blessed is the fruit of thy womb, Jesus.
1: Holy Mary, Mother of God, pray for us sinners now and at the hour of our death. Amen.
0: Hail Mary, full of grace, the Lord is with thee. Blessed art thou among women, and blessed is the fruit of thy womb, Jesus.
1: Holy Mary, Mother of God, pray for us sinners now and at the hour of our death. Amen.
0: Hail Mary, full of grace, the Lord is with thee. Blessed art thou among women, and blessed is the fruit of thy womb, Jesus.
1: Holy Mary, Mother of God, pray for us sinners now and at the hour of our death. Amen.
0: Hail Mary, full of grace, the Lord is with thee. Blessed art thou among women, and blessed is the fruit of thy womb, Jesus.
1: Holy Mary, Mother of God, pray for us sinners now and at the hour of our death. Amen.
0: Glory be to the Father, and to the Son, and to the Holy Spirit.
2: O my Jesus, forgive us our sins. Save us from the fires of hell. Lead all souls to heaven, especially those in most need of your mercy.
3: The third glorious mystery, the descent of the Holy Spirit.
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5: Come, Holy Spirit, eternal spouse of Mary, our Mother, to our sin-stained world in much need of redemption and salvation. Send your charism of healing, that we may be spiritually, emotionally, and physically restored to good health.
0: Our Father, who art in heaven, hallowed be thy name. Thy kingdom come, thy will be done on earth as it is in heaven.
1: Give us this

0: Mary, full of grace, the Lord is with thee. Blessed art thou among women, and blessed is the fruit of thy womb, Jesus.
1: Holy Mary, Mother of God, pray for us sinners, now and the hour of our death. Amen.
0: Hail Mary, full of grace, the Lord is with thee. Blessed art thou among women, and blessed is the fruit of thy womb, Jesus.
1: Holy Mary, Mother of God, pray for us sinners, now and the hour of our death. Amen.
0: Hail Mary, full of grace, the Lord is with thee. Blessed art thou among women, and blessed is the fruit of thy womb, Jesus.
1: Holy Mary, Mother of God, pray for us sinners, now and the hour of our death. Amen.
0: Hail Mary, full of grace, the Lord is with thee. Blessed art thou among women, and blessed is the fruit of thy womb, Jesus.
1: Holy Mary, Mother of God, pray for us sinners, now and the hour of our death. Amen.
0: Hail Mary, full of grace, the Lord is with thee. Blessed art thou among women, and blessed is the fruit of thy womb, Jesus.
1: Holy Mary, Mother of God, pray for us sinners, now and the hour of our death. Amen.
0: Hail Mary, full of grace, the Lord is with thee. Blessed art thou among women, and blessed is the fruit of thy womb, Jesus.
1: Holy Mary, Mother of God, pray for us sinners, now and at the hour of our death. Amen.
0: Hail Mary, full of grace, the Lord is with thee. Blessed art thou among women, and blessed is the fruit of thy womb, Jesus.
1: Holy Mary, Mother of God, pray for us sinners, now and at the hour of our death. Amen.
0: Hail Mary, full of grace, the Lord is with thee. Blessed art thou among women, and blessed is the fruit of thy womb, Jesus.
1: Holy Mary, Mother of God, pray for us sinners, now and the hour of our death. Amen.
0: Hail Mary, full of grace, the Lord is with thee. Blessed art thou among women, and blessed is the fruit of thy womb, Jesus.
1: Holy Mary, Mother of God, pray for us sinners, now and the hour of our death. Amen.
0: Hail Mary, full of grace, the Lord is with thee. Blessed art thou among women, and blessed is the fruit of thy womb, Jesus.
1: Holy Mary, Mother of God, pray for us sinners, now and the hour of our death. Amen.
0: Glory be to the Father, and to the Son, and to the Holy Spirit.
1: As it was in the beginning, is now, and ever shall be, world without end. Amen.
2: O my Jesus, forgive us our sins. Save us from the fires of hell. Lead all souls to heaven, especially those in most need of your mercy.
3: The fourth glorious mystery, the Assumption of Mary.
4: When her life came to an end, Mary was assumed body and soul into heaven, where she reigns in glory with our blessed Lord.
5: O Mary, woman clothed with the sun, assumed into heaven, look down in mercy on the sick, the suffering, and the dying. Refuge of the sick and all sinners, we ask you, Mother of Perpetual Help, to pray for us, and especially for the most forgotten souls in purgatory.
0: Our Father, who art in heaven, hallowed be thy name. Thy kingdom come, thy will be done on earth as it is in heaven.
1: Give us

0: Hail Mary, full of grace, the Lord is with thee. Blessed art thou among women, and blessed is the fruit of thy womb, Jesus.
1: Holy Mary, Mother of God, pray for us sinners, now and at the hour of our death. Amen.
0: Hail Mary, full of grace, the Lord is with thee. Blessed art thou among women, and blessed is the fruit of thy womb, Jesus.
1: Holy Mary, Mother of God, pray for us sinners, now and at the hour of our death. Amen.
0: Hail Mary, full of grace, the Lord is with thee. Blessed art thou among women, and blessed is the fruit of thy womb, Jesus.
1: Holy Mary, Mother of God, pray for us sinners, now and at the hour of our death. Amen.
0: Hail Mary, full of grace, the Lord is with thee. Blessed art thou among women, and blessed is the fruit of thy womb, Jesus.
1: Holy Mary, Mother of God, pray for us sinners, now and at the hour of our death. Amen.
0: Hail Mary, full of grace, the Lord is with thee. Blessed art thou among women, and blessed is the fruit of thy womb, Jesus.
1: Holy Mary, Mother of God, pray for us sinners, now and at the hour of our death. Amen.
0: Hail Mary, full of grace, the Lord is with thee. Blessed art thou among women, and blessed is the fruit of thy womb, Jesus.
1: Holy Mary, Mother of God, pray for us sinners, now and at the hour of our death. Amen.
0: Hail Mary, full of grace, the Lord is with thee. Blessed art thou among women, blessed is the fruit of thy womb, Jesus.
1: Holy Mary, Mother of God, pray for us sinners, now and at the hour of our death. Amen.
0: Hail Mary, full of grace, the Lord is with thee. Blessed art thou among women, and blessed is the fruit of thy womb, Jesus.
1: Holy Mary, Mother of God, pray for us sinners, now and at the hour of our death. Amen.
0: Hail Mary, full of grace, the Lord is with thee. Blessed art thou among women, and blessed is the fruit of thy womb, Jesus.
1: Holy Mary, Mother of God, pray for us sinners, now and at the hour of our death. Amen.
0: Hail Mary, full of grace, the Lord is with thee. Blessed art thou among women, and blessed is the fruit of thy womb, Jesus.
1: Holy Mary, Mother of God, pray for us sinners, now and at the hour of our death. Amen.
0: Glory be to the Father, and to the Son, and to the Holy Spirit.
2: O my Jesus, forgive us our sins. Save us from the fires of hell. Lead all souls to heaven, especially those in most need of your mercy.
3: The fifth glorious mystery, the coronation of Mary.
4: As she is crowned Queen of heaven and earth, Mary, our Mother of perpetual help, is seated in glory among the angels and saints of heaven.
5: We rejoice with you, O Mary, our Mother and Queen of heaven and earth. We ask that you speak to your Son Jesus and ask him to heal and bless us and our loved ones this day and all the days of our life.
0: Our Father, who art in heaven, hallowed be thy name. Thy kingdom come, thy will be done on earth as it is in heaven.
1: Amen.

0: thou, Mary, full of grace, the Lord is with thee. Blessed art thou among women, and blessed is the fruit of thy womb, Jesus.
1: Holy Mary, Mother of God, pray for us sinners, now and at the hour of our death. Amen.
0: Hail Mary, full of grace, the Lord is with thee. Blessed art thou among women, and blessed is the fruit of thy womb, Jesus.
1: Holy Mary, Mother of God, pray for us sinners, now and at the hour of our death. Amen.
0: Hail Mary, full of grace, the Lord is with thee. Blessed art thou among women, and blessed is the fruit of thy womb, Jesus.
1: Holy Mary, Mother of God, pray for us sinners, now and at the hour of our death. Amen.
0: Hail Mary, full of grace, the Lord is with thee. Blessed art thou among women, and blessed is the fruit of thy womb, Jesus.
1: Holy Mary, Mother of God, pray for us sinners, now and at the hour of our death. Amen.
0: Hail Mary, full of grace, the Lord is with thee. Blessed art thou among women, and blessed is the fruit of thy womb, Jesus.
1: Holy Mary, Mother of God, pray for us sinners, now and at the hour of our death. Amen.
0: Hail Mary, full of grace, the Lord is with thee. Blessed art thou among women, and blessed is the fruit of thy womb, Jesus.
1: Holy Mary, Mother of God, pray for us sinners, now and at the hour of our death. Amen.
0: Hail Mary, full of grace, the Lord is with thee. Blessed art thou among women, and blessed is the fruit of thy womb, Jesus.
1: Holy Mary, Mother of God, pray for us sinners, now and at the hour of our death. Amen.
0: Hail Mary, full of grace, the Lord is with thee. Blessed art thou among women, and blessed is the fruit of thy womb, Jesus.
1: Holy Mary, Mother of God, pray for us sinners, now and at the hour of our death. Amen.
0: Hail Mary, full of grace, the Lord is with thee. Blessed art thou among women, and blessed is the fruit of thy womb, Jesus.
1: Holy Mary, Mother of God, pray for us sinners, now and at the hour of our death. Amen.
0: Hail Mary, full of grace, the Lord is with thee. Blessed art thou among women, and blessed is the fruit of thy womb, Jesus.
1: Holy Mary, Mother of God, pray for us sinners, now and at the hour of our death. Amen.
0: Glory be to the Father, and to the Son, and to the Holy Spirit.
1: As it was in the beginning, is now, and ever shall be, world without end. Amen.
2: O my Jesus, forgive us our sins. Save us from the fires of hell. Lead all souls to heaven, especially those in most need of your mercy.
0: Hail, Holy Queen, Mother of Mercy, our life, our sweetness, and our hope. To thee do we cry, poor banished children of Eve. To thee do we send our sighs, mourning and weeping in this valley of tears. Turn then, O most gracious Advocate, thine eyes of mercy towards us. And after this our exile, show unto us the blessed fruit of thy womb, Jesus. O clement, O loving, O sweet Virgin Mary. Pray for us, O Holy Mother of God, that we may be made worthy of the promises of Christ. Let us pray. O God, whose only begotten Son, by his life, death, and resurrection, has purchased for us the rewards of eternal life, grant, we beseech you, that while meditating on these mysteries of the most holy rosary of the Blessed Virgin Mary, we may imitate what they contain and obtain what they promise, through the same Christ our Lord. Amen. St. Michael the Archangel, defend us in battle. Be our protection against the wickedness and snares of the devil. May God rebuke him, we humbly pray, and do thou, O Prince of the Heavenly Host, by the power of God, thrust into hell Satan and all evil spirits who wander through the world seeking the ruin of souls. Amen. In the name of the Father, and of the Son, and of the Holy Spirit.

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1: Can't criticize people using the best philosophy from their day and then give a total pass to using not only philosophy, but even like cowboy and Indian stories about the New World and all of that, and applying that to your scriptures and theology. It seems like a much more egregious kind of mixing of faith and culture.
2: Cormac, got to say thank you and keep moving. Thank you very much for the call. All the lines full. We're talking Mormonism with Joe Heschmeyer today on Catholic Answers Live. And Lily is in Alabama, listening on 97.9 FM. Lily, we're very glad you're here with us. Go ahead with your question.
3: Hello. Okay. So I am like a currently practicing and very devout Mormon or member of the Church of Jesus Christ of Latter-day Saints. Mouthful. And at the beginning, I heard you, and this is just like something that is like something that I've studied a lot. Mm-hmm. And it's in Daniel 2, when it's specifically, obviously, when Daniel is interpreting the dream to the king, and he's talking about all the various kingdoms and everything. I heard in the beginning when you were talking about, like, the three things that we get wrong, and I'm not coming at this from, like, an argumentative point or anything. This is, like,
1: No. Purely, please, like, please, express yourself freely.
3: Debate.
2: Good. Yeah, very good.
3: I really do want to hear your view on this.
1: Yeah.
3: When Daniel is describing any, I don't know if you like want to pull up your scriptures or something, because
1: yep, I've got it pulled up.
3: I have some of the verses. Okay, sweet. So at 31, when he starts talking about like the great image, and he's talking about the being that he sees, and he's talking about the head of gold and silver, and then brass, iron, and then clay. When I was reading it, I was thinking, so like from 31 to 45, while I was reading it and while I was studying it, and I was just like comparing other things, to my understanding, he's talking about these various kingdoms that are going to come up and they're going to fall. And there's going to be these various empires and these various times, like periods of time. And so, like, when I was reading it, it was, like, the head of gold. This is going to be Nebuchadnezzar. Arms and breasts of silver. Like, that can be Babylon. Mm-hmm. The belly and thighs of brass could be Alexander. The legs of iron, I understood to be, like, Rome, or to be the mm-hmm. Catholic Church and Catholic faith.
2: Oh, so you equate those two. Lily, yes. I feel terrible about this. I know you're just starting on the question, but the music is going to play now, and that means I got to take a break. I think we have a good beginning with the prophecy, the kingdom's prophecy from Daniel. Can you just hang on? And well, I hope you can. I'm going to put you on hold. Just hope you can, because I got to take this break. And we'll be right back, and you and Joe can have a conversation about it when we come back. I'm so glad that you're on the line. Thanks for calling. Right back with more Catholic Answers Live. What was the church like in its infancy? In a word, Catholic. And Joe Heschmeyer has the receipts. In his best-selling book, The Early Church Was the Catholic Church, he gives you the details from the historical records of the first two centuries of Christianity. Right now, get a copy for just $10, plus free shipping if you live in the continental United States. Get more information and order The Early Church Was the Catholic Church at theearlychurchwascatholic.com.
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0: back. Catholic Answers Live. I am Cy Kellett, your host. We've been talking Mormonism, Church of Jesus Christ of Latter-day Saints, for the last hour and a half. Joe Heschmeyer here to help us do that. And Lily is in Alabama. She is a devout Mormon. And we're in the book of Daniel right now. And Lily, you walked us through the prophecies of the kingdoms, and you saw the one with the legs of iron, as you said, both Rome and the Catholic Church. And that's where we left it. Go ahead, pick up where you left off, Lily.
1: Yes. Okay. So I'm trying to remember completely where my mind was at, actually.
2: I completely relate to this. I have this same problem all the time.
0: But you're young, Lily. You're younger.
1: I'm young. You can tell by my voice.
0: Go ahead.
1: Okay.
0: We got time for you, Lily. Take your time.
1: Okay, sweet. All right. So we're 33. He's saying his legs of iron, his feet part iron, part clay. And then he's talking about that there's the stone that's cut out and it's without hands, which smote the image upon his feet and broke it all into pieces. And so when I'm studying this, I'm reading that stone is the gospel or Christ, you know, his kingdom.
2: Okay.
1: And then it says, then was the iron, the clay, the brass, the silver, and the gold broken into pieces and together. And then it became, you know, mixed together. And I'm reading out of the KJV, but I'm also paraphrasing, obviously. That no place was found for them, that the stone smote the image, became a great mountain, filled the whole earth. Okay, so that's the gospel when I'm reading this. But then it comes to these verses, and so it's the interpretation now. And so he's saying, the fourth kingdom shall be as strong as iron, for as much as iron breaketh in pieces and subdueth all things. Oh, and this is verse 40, if anyone's following along. As iron breaketh in pieces and subdueth all things, and as iron that breaketh all these, shall it break into pieces and bruise. And then, whereas thou sawest the feet and toes, part of potter's clay and part iron, the kingdom shall be divided. And so when I was reading it, to me, that seems like a clear distinction that there's going to be a split in this great kingdom. And it could be a split of, like, Rome and Constantinople, potentially. And then the iron in 43 mixes with the miry clay. They mingle themselves with the seed of men. They shall not cleave one into another, even as iron is not mixed with clay. So they're going to still be distinct. So it's going to be mixed, distinct. It's been divided. But there's no more great kingdoms. So there's no more just great Rome. Instead, now, like in 44, the days of the kings shall... the God of heaven set up a kingdom which shall never be destroyed. Okay, so it's in the days of these kings that God will establish his kingdom. And if we're following... and it doesn't have to be the Catholic Church. It can be just Rome, like the Empire of Rome, too, when I'm reading this.
2: Okay.
1: But, so, we're at the days of the kings. This is, like, becoming more modern times. Not modern, but more recent. We have Europe. We have many kings, many kingdoms. And this is when God is going to establish his kingdom that will never be destroyed. The kingdom shall not be left to other people, but it shall break in pieces and consume all these kingdoms, and it shall stand forever. So his gospel will go over all the earth, and it will be its own entity. It won't be this great kingdom anymore. It's like a separation from the normal literal kingdom. For as much as thou sawest that the stone was cut out of the mountain without hands, and that it break in pieces... the iron, the brass, the clay, the silver, the gold. The great God hath made known to the king what shall come to pass hereafter. And the dream is certain, and the interpretation thereof is sure. And so, I guess what my... if I was to, like, have a clear question come out of this, it would be this. Does this passage mean that God would establish this kingdom that would never be destroyed during Rome or after Rome?
2: Yeah, great question. During Rome, because there's not a fifth kingdom. So let's start with where we agree, and then where I think the... because what you're describing is a pretty faithful read of Daniel 2 from an LDS perspective. President Kimball, in a talk called The Stone Cut Without Hands, in I believe 1976, said this. He said, the Church of Jesus Christ of Latter-day Saints, restored in 1830 after the numerous revelations from divine source, and this kingdom set up by the God of heaven would never be destroyed and superseded, and the stone cut out of the mountains without hands would become a great mountain and would fill the earth. That's clearly a reference to Daniel 2. But in this version, Daniel 2 is prophesying not the coming of Christ, not the coming of Christ's kingdom, but the restoration in 1830. And so, fascinatingly, in that version of Daniel 2, Jesus' coming has nothing to do with it. Like Jesus, the stone unformed by human hands, just happens to exist sometime during the fourth kingdom, but that's not when his kingdom is actually established in this interpretation. Because notice, Jesus, as a mere historical fact, is born during the fourth kingdom. So we agree on the first three, at least. You've got the Babylonians, then you've got the Persians and Medes, who are treated in Daniel as a two-headed single empire. Then you've got the Greeks, and then after that, you've got the Romans. Now, in your version, you've got the Romans, and you've got the Roman Catholic Church, and you've got the different countries of Europe kind of all grouped together in the fourth kingdom. And then it ends up being a bunch of kingdoms. So I think there's a few interpretive problems with reading it that way. The first is the whole reason there are these successive kingdoms are that these are these successive kingdoms that ruled over Israel. There were a lot more than four kingdoms that existed on the earth. There were a lot more than four empires. We're not tracing like, you know, Genghis Khan or anything like that, or what are the Carthaginians doing? We don't care about any of that. We care about the four successive empires that rule over Israel. That's the uniting theme of Daniel 2. That's why we care about the Babylonians, the Persian-Medes, and the Greeks, because those three rule over Israel one after another. And then another kingdom rules over Israel after that, Rome. And during that time, you know, he describes there being these four kingdoms. He says, you know, and as he said in verse 40, there shall be a fourth kingdom, strong as iron, because iron breaks to pieces and shatters all things, and like iron which crushes, it shall break and crush all these. But now apply that to what's being interpreted. Because back in verse 34, it said, as you looked, a stone was cut out by no human hand, and it smote the image on its feet of iron and clay and broke them in pieces. And the iron, the clay, the bronze, the silver, and the gold all together were broken in pieces. So there's not a, you know, like this turns it into four kingdoms and then a bunch of other kingdoms at the bottom. But Daniel has four kingdoms. And the fourth kingdom is the Roman Empire, which is an empire that is often held together by a shoestring, which if you know anything about the history of the Roman Empire, was clearly true. There are times it's divided into like a tetrarchy. The Roman Empire itself is divided into two empires, eventually the East and West. They have multiple emperors at various points. So it's on the one hand, a very strong empire that stretches from Spain to basically India. On the other hand, it's a, well, not quite India, but on the other hand, it's a very weak empire in terms of the internal kind of tensions. And it even describes that this division is not about different nations. It shall be a divided kingdom. Notice that the it there is still the fourth kingdom. And the union is one of marriage. As you saw, the iron mixed with miry clay, so they will mix with one another in marriage. That there is this complicated dynasty within the fourth kingdom. All of this accurately describes the Roman Empire. So the advantage to the Catholic reading is, number one, it's centered upon the coming of Jesus, who is the cornerstone, who is the stone unformed by human hands. Number two, it centers on four successive kingdoms that lead to the Roman Empire. Because if this is actually supposed to be a prophecy about 1830s America, as Kimball says, that has absolutely nothing to do with Babylon or Persian-Medes or the Greeks or even the Romans, or for that matter, the Europeans. None of those kings have anything to do with anything. And like the prophecy is completely unrelated to its fulfillment. And Jesus talks about building his kingdom. Like the coming of the kingdom is very much part of the proclamation of Jesus's entry into the world. And so to interpret Daniel 2 in a way that doesn't even have Jesus's entry into history as a point, just turns all of this from the first century into the 19th century, and the coming of the kingdom established by Christ is just cut out completely from the interpretation, I think are really glaring interpretive difficulties. Like, it's very easy to see this as Jesus builds a kingdom that will last forever during the Roman Empire, trying to turn that into Joseph Smith will restore a kingdom in the 1830s in America. No, none of the details in the prophecy mean anything. None of them make sense. Like, why those four kingdoms? What do they have to do with anything? Because those four kingdoms didn't rule over America, and Nebuchadnezzar to Joseph Smith is by no means a straight line, to put it, you know, as simply as I can. What would you say to all of that?
1: Am I muted?
0: No, you're on.
2: You're not now.
1: Oh, okay. All right. Sorry. Okay. I think I understand what you're saying, and I'm trying to think of my words. I was not taking notes while you're talking. I should have been though.
2: I completely understand.
1: I think one of the separations potentially of what I'm understanding, and it may potentially be what, because I've been listening to like what other people have thought, like we think the apostasy is, because we don't think that the apostasy is like the loss of Christianity. Like, obviously Christianity was on the earth ever since Christ established it. It was more so the like direct line of priesthood authority and like the covenants, which, and it's always been a joke that I've said with my Catholic friends, is like, either we're right or you guys are right. So it's like, there's no arguing with the priesthood. Like, both of us can walk hand in hand with that argument, at least. But with the kingdom being established in the day of Rome, according to these verses, I think the way I'm looking at it isn't necessarily like it's going to be built or Christ is going to come when Joseph Smith does all his things, but it's more of like a prophecy that there are going to be these great kingdoms, and not just like what you were saying with like Genghis Khan and everything, like obviously there are other kingdoms on the earth, but each

0: on the earth. I would say that. And I would say, like, the early teachings of the fathers, like, a lot of those things are the full gospel. It was a falling away. It was like a descent. It wasn't this great, like, boom, Christ died, and boom, the apostles died, and then it began. And so I think that's where, when it's talking about when the iron is being mixed with the clay, that's kind of the beginning of this falling away. And
1: so just if I can press that a little bit, I get what you're saying. I think that's actually a very clever interpretation in a lot of ways. But when Daniel explains the meaning of the iron mixed with clay, he says, as you saw the iron mix with miry clay, so they will mix with one another in marriage, but they will not hold together, just as iron does not mix with clay. So that looks like it's talking more about like the political weakness of dynastic marriages. It doesn't look like it's talking about doctrinal purity. What would you say to somebody who said that?
0: Are you in verse 43?
1: Yeah, verse 43. Sorry, I know you're using the KJV, so I can switch to the KJV if that's easier.
0: Yeah, could you switch to that one?
1: Yeah, I'm sorry. Okay.
2: Yeah, I'm sorry.
0: Which version are you reading?
1: I was reading the Revised Standard Version, Catholic Edition, but either way. I mean, I just like it because it's a little clearer. But in verse 43, it says, "And whereas thou sawest iron mixed with miry clay, they shall mingle themselves with the seed of men, but they shall not cleave one to another, even as iron is not mixed with clay." So this is the mingling themselves with the seed of men is understood as a reference to marriage. Now, maybe you take that to mean something like doctrinal falsehood or something?
0: I think I might be taking it the same way as you. Like, it's like a political stance type thing. Is that what you're taking?
1: Oh, okay.
0: It?
1: Yeah, that's right. The Roman Empire had marriages, and they tried to hold the empire together, and it didn't always work.
3: Joe, I'm going to ask you to recommend a book that we can give Lily, because I have to go to the break. But I wish Lily would call back. I think we would continue to have these conversations.
1: Yeah, this is a wonderful conversation, Lily. You've been a real joy to talk with. If I may, I'll have you stick around and get a copy of The Early Church Was the Catholic Church, because it seems like you have an appreciation, at least for the earliest Christians. And so in that book, I look at just Christians and tell about the year 200. Look at what they believe in the 100s, and I think we'll see it's very Catholic, which means either you'd have to put the Great Apostasy much more as that like immediate event you were saying it's not, or we'd have to say, no, the non-apostate Christians are very clearly believing these very Catholic things, like about the Eucharist or about the nature of baptism, all that. So if you're open for it, I would love to send you a copy, and maybe you can call back and let us know what your thoughts are. And you can be as harsh or as probing as you would like to be, and you will not hurt my feelings.
3: Yeah, you were very gracious, Lily. We're used to all kinds of conversation here. So you should always, whenever you call, please feel free to state your case as clearly and robustly as you'd like. We take no offense at that. That's why we're here. But if you'd like a copy of the book, hang on. Darren will get an address. We'll send it off to you. The Early Church Was the Catholic Church. And Joe's usually on Wednesdays. I don't think you're on next Wednesday, Joe. But if you'd like to call on Wednesdays, if you're
1: free. Oh, that's right. I'm going to be in Steubenville.
3: You're going to be in he's going to be at Catholic Disneyland. So we'll got to take a break. Right back. Lily, hang on. We'll send you that book.
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6: Who was the first Catholic in your family? Were they evangelized by a friend, a coworker, a stranger? Did you ever think that you could be that person that God uses to save a soul, and that soul could save their family, their grandchildren, and generations to come? At St. Paul Street Evangelization,